0: and see if you can do it.
1: Why don't we let him do it during the commercial?
0: All right, do it during the commercial.
2: Okay.
1: All right.
0: All right. All right.
1: Hold on.
0: All right. We'll talk to Junior and see if he can get Punxsutawney Pete to come out of his burrow. And we'll talk to him about that after this. Yeah, everybody. Love line, Amanda. That's Dr. Drew. Phone number 1-800-LOVE-191. Hey, everybody.

0: bring it back to some nerd with glasses, and he explains what's on here, and now it's a killer. It's a killer. But now, people, there's, you know, people, some, you know, high school football player drops dead from it or something. I mean, there are strains that F everybody up, bacteria? But they just don't get anybody.
1: No.
0: And they say it's overuse of all the antibiotics.
1: Sure, they got very resistant strains out there. But right. If you have an intact immune system.
0: They always try to freak you out, by the way, with it. Your health club. And it's it's funny. You know, you watch this thing, you see some he's healthy, he was young, he was handsome, he dropped dead, you know, 2 days later. Perfectly healthy, and it's funny. I go, well, you know what? I'm going to start paying attention to this stuff. And they go, you should wash your hands. And I go, all right, I'm going to start washing using soap. Okay, for at least 30 seconds and vigorously get under the nails. And I'm like, okay, now I've had enough. I'm going to scratch my ass and floss. That's my move. I pick my nose, scratch my ass, and then floss.
1: In that order.
0: It's so funny. They said 30 seconds of hand washing, and I was up, and they said thoroughly around the nails and cuticles. I was like, all right. Well, I guess I'm going down. I ain't going to make it. I don't think I've used soap. Like, I don't even use soap, Drew.
1: If you're not preparing food and not in the healthcare field and not, like, massage therapists or something, really?
0: Why do I have to vigorously wash my hands?
1: Is that important? Just don't.
0: All right, we're getting freaked out.
1: Just don't touch your hands
0: right?
1: or face, that's all.
0: Okay, you ready to rock?
1: Yeah.
0: Okay, so when we left off, we're speaking to Junior. Junior's 23.
1: He's driving.
0: Having some scarring around his penis.
1: He's driving down the 10 now.
0: Foreskin. And Junior.
2: Yes?
0: Were you able to get the head of the penis out of the foreskin during the commercial break?
2: It hurt too much. I couldn't.
0: It hurt too much? All right, go consult somebody and see about getting a circumcision.
1: You need to get a urologist. You'll be out of commission in about 2 weeks. It'll be pretty uncomfortable, and then it's over. Then you're good to go. Okay.
2: One more part of my question. When I do have sex with my girlfriend and when I ejaculate, the ejaculation that comes out, it's really hard.
1: Like thick?
2: It's like almost jelly.
1: Yeah, that's okay.
0: Yeah, that's just you.
1: That's you. You're tapioca man.
0: You're probably eating too much flour.
1: No. It's okay. It doesn't necessarily mean anything.
0: Yeah. I love the guys that really examine the consistency of the semen.
1: Oof.
0: Yeah.
1: Ugh.
0: Yeah. I don't even know what comes out of me because I ain't gay. You know what I'm saying, dude? I don't look into that.
1: You keep reminding me of that.
0: You know what I'm saying?
1: Mm-hmm.
0: Oh, weird guys getting weird. It's all over the place. Adam?
3: How you doing?
0: You're 15?
3: Yes, I am. I have a Germany or Florida for you.
0: All right. Let's hear it.
3: All right, a parent left her 6-year-old daughter alone in the car at a parking lot of a store. While the child waited for her mother, an escaped criminal broke open the car's window and attempted to abduct the child. Along the way, they were on foot. The child got loose, picked up a metal pipe on the ground, and hit her attacker in the groin, rupturing both of his testes and causing severe damage to his urethra.
1: Nice. 6-year-old?
3: Yes.
1: Oh, that should be a parade in that child's honor.
3: Yeah.
0: Yeah. Yeah.
1: Germany.
0: Germany? They got black kids in Germany? This is a move of a brother. I mean, a mother brother. You know what I'm saying? That's what I say.
1: All right.
0: Because they're tougher breed. You know, Germans are tough, but this is a young brother.
1: All right. So you going to Florida?
0: I'm going to Florida.
1: What do you got, Adam?
3: Germany.
1: Ha ha. Ooh, I've been on a run.
0: Wow. Drew's really been hot. Really. All right, Adam. It was a coin toss.
1: No lead pipes in Florida.
0: I just want to work a little racial joke in there, really. Martin Luther King Day coming up and everything. Yeah. Wow. I think I'm like 1 for 5. It's been a tough new year for me as far as Germany or Florida's go.
1: You've been off. You better go back into training.
0: You know what I'm going to do? I'm going to go to the bathroom and take a good, long look in the mirror. Mostly because I'm peeing in the sink, but also to do a little soul searching.
1: Mm-hmm.
0: You know?
1: Mm-hmm.
0: You with me?
1: Let's go.
0: Let's go. We'll be back after this. Yeah! Loveline. I'm Adam. That's Dr. Drew. Gotta get it on, buddy.
1: You are getting it on.
0: Woo! Get it on!
1: I think Chris is in high spirits tonight, too. He's actually kind of grinning, and not smiling, but sort of grinning at some of the things you say.
4: Let's get it on.
0: Really?
1: Yeah. He didn't smile, but there's a little grin. I thought, wow, he pulls tonight.
4: Yes.
0: Something's going on with Chris.
4: Well, both my teams won this weekend, so.
0: Oh, really? Uh-oh.
1: I sense

0: I'm start getting angry when I find out.
1: I sent both a girl.
0: Yeah. You know what? Here, I was thinking. Don't tell us yet, Chris. And please take this in the spirit in which it's intended. I was starting to think a girl too.
1: Yeah.
0: And then I thought, nah. But particularly spirited masturbation session.
1: Okay. Yeah. That's
0: you know,
1: good.
0: One
1: yeah.
0: of those times
1: a relationship with something.
0: He just had at himself in a very cosmic way.
2: Mm-hmm. Okay.
0: Yeah.
2: Yep, so, that's it? No
0: any,
2: girl?
0: Any women on the...
1: No flesh and blood?
2: No.
0: No, and nothing... no love... You can't get any love line love. You know what I mean? You can't
2: what do
0: get...
2: Mean?
0: Well, you know, you get a little mileage out of love line. Like,
2: oh, you mean
0: yeah.
2: drop the name? You know, I run the show.
0: Yeah, you do that
1: we'll
0: thing
1: back you
0: like...
1: Up on that. Okay.
0: Like they go, like... I think that Germany or Florida... That was my idea.
2: Huh?
0: You just keep doing that,
2: okay.
0: And then it's like everything that comes out of Corolla's mouth, if it ain't written on a dry erase board that I hold up over my head, he ain't saying it.
1: That's good.
2: You're my best friend, you know?
0: Best friend. And
2: talk to him all the time, you know?
0: Yeah, it's like, yeah.
2: Got him on the cell phone.
0: You want me to get him on the phone? I got him on a speed dial. He'll pick up, knows me. Yeah, I'm just saying, can you get any mileage out of the show, K-Rock? You know what I'm saying?
2: I'll work on it.
0: I think, you know, as a guy, by the way, as guys, the looks are good, but they're neither here nor there.
1: Mm-hmm.
0: I mean, it's good to be a good-looking guy, and you'll definitely get more tail as a good-looking guy, but there's angles to be worked. You know
1: Chris,
0: what I'm saying?
1: Chris got to work that angle.
0: Chris, you got to start showing up at K-Rock type events.
1: Right.
0: You got to have a card made up, engineer, head engineer,
2: business
0: supervising
2: card.
0: Engineer.
2: Yeah.
1: Love line,
0: right. supervisor, whatever it is. Don't stay away from the $10 an hour part, but focus on the sort of
1: from the junior college part too.
0: Yeah, you're steering the show.
2: I'm a D-list celebrity, right?
0: DCD celebrity.
1: Yeah,
0: in there with Drew. So where were we, Drew?
1: Taking calls. Yeah,
0: was that it?
1: Yeah, I think so. You and I have been so sort of. Vigorous in our discussion. We assume we can't tell where the radio's let off and our discussions in the bathroom pick up.
0: Yeah. All right.
3: Speaking of calls, I just wanted to say this.
1: Yeah.
3: I still, after all these years, I still don't have Corolla's cell phone number. Not that I need it, because I rarely have to call him, but I did call him over the holiday break.
0: Mm-hmm.
3: Remember that, Adam?
0: Yeah, I did.
3: It was surreal. No, Lynette did, and she was very pleasant, very nice. And then there was about 5 minutes of her looking for him. All around the house. It was like echoing a large house.
1: A, you didn't call his cell phone. You called his home.
3: I know, because I still don't have it.
1: And you called her line, not his.
0: No.
1: Because...
0: No.
1: All right. I've had you pick up once out of the Avogadro's number of times.
3: I just wanted to leave a message. That's all I wanted to do. And I was getting, like, sweaty palms when I was waiting. It was horrible, because I was picturing him in a back room masturbating or something. I thought he was going to get caught because of me. It was horrible.
1: Oh, get
0: it all worked out.
1: You think his wife's not used to that?
0: Let me say this about the wiseacres with your private designation on the phone. You know, you get the private thing on there. Here's the thing. I just I audibly talk to the phone. I'll look at the phone. Phone's ringing. Says private.
1: Nope.
0: I'll go, all right, there you go, buddy. It's your prerogative to go private. It's my prerogative not to, you know, it could be my mom, for the love of Christ. I can't do that. She's private. Everyone in my family's private, by the way. And you know what I should do? I should pay my family $500 a month not to go private. I'll tell you why, because it ruins everyone else.
1: Oh, I
0: because
1: see.
0: All you got to do is get one person you don't want to talk to.
1: Right.
0: And then it's ruined for 500 other people who are private.
1: Well,
0: do you know what I'm saying?
1: It should be, though. People should get off that stuff.
0: Yeah, they should.
1: Yeah.
0: So. Yeah. All right.
1: How about then we have to dial the star 86 or whatever to get through to them?
0: Oh, yeah.
1: Oh.
0: Yeah. I got to know a few of those people. So anyway, private I don't pick up. And then I realized, you don't need to pick up the phone.
3: But I don't have a private number.
0: People, well, that's why my wife picked up. And look, people are way too accessible these days. Everyone gets angry at me. They want my cell phone messages are all full. Everyone wants me to return an email. What do you do then? You just talk to everyone all the time about everything?
1: It's tough. You have to have relationships with people. I know it's rough.
0: Hold on. What did he say, Chris?
1: Yeah. Communicate. Relationships, yeah.
2: Yeah.
1: Okay. Human contact.
0: No, but look, Drew, you got that BlackBerry, right?
1: No.
0: All right.
1: Oh, it's a two-way pager,
0: You got the two-way pager. You got your email. You got your cell phone. Everything has a message on it.
1: Oh, yeah.
0: Do you really? I mean, you're a doctor. You have to do it. But Really, isn't it a burden?
1: Oh, absolutely.
0: Everyone leaving these messages, these emails, and what do you think about everything?
1: Yeah.
0: Yeah?
1: Mm-hmm.
0: All right, let's just avoid all that. Matt?
4: Yeah.
0: You're 20?
4: Yes.
0: What's up?
4: Well, I've been with my girlfriend for about 10 months now,
0: mm-hmm.
4: and she's had some issues with me going down to her vaginal area, like any sort of sensation, anything you touch, do anything to it, she just freezes up and...
0: Mm.
4: She doesn't really function. And
0: all right. Kinda, then you dodged a bullet. Mazel tov.
1: Hmm? How old is she?
4: She's 18.
0: 18.
1: Does she have any trauma history?
4: No, she doesn't. That's the thing. I know her very well, and that's one of the first things I thought about when because I listened to your show quite a bit, and, you know,
0: mm-hmm.
4: she doesn't have any issues. She's never had any past problems. It's just that, you know, she wants to have sex, but she just can't. I mean, she tenses right. up. She won't let anybody go near it. I mean, let me go near
1: anybody.
4: It.
0: Well, here's the thing. She's 18.
4: Yep.
0: Has she had other boyfriends?
4: Not anything serious, no. I mean, nobody's ever really fooled around down there except for me.
0: Okay. And there's two things this is usually. Usually some abuse,
1: trauma,
0: something,
1: yeah.
0: some trauma. Doesn't have to be sexual abuse, but it helps. And then, and if not that, then you just have the person that's sort of 18, but sort of 14.
1: Squirrely, yeah, needs to just, be
0: yeah,
1: brought around.
0: Yeah, there's chicks out there that are 18 that are like Vietnam nurses, and they're like yeah. 60. And then there are chicks out there that are 18 that are, you know, they're for 14.
1: And by the way, we've got a 20-year-old guy going in like he's about to like dive into some sort of a, you know,
0: yeah, like
1: buffet at Caesar's Palace or something.
0: Apple you know? Bobbing contest.
1: Right, he's got to really take it easy. Just yeah. easy, easy, easy.
0: And she's just, yeah, and also... and I don't know how this works or why this works this way, but there's a certain percentage of people that are just a little bit skittish. They're a little embarrassed. They don't yeah. want to do things. They're not.
1: Ooh. What? I need to talk to them for the Discovery Health show.
0: Oh, really?
1: Yeah, yeah.
0: Matt?
1: Yeah. Well,
0: Matt?
4: Yeah.
0: Go, Drew.
1: No. I mean, they whoever's in the studio there with the screeners need to pick up and talk to Matt
0: oh,
1: and see if
0: okay.
1: get them set up for Discovery
0: right, well, go do that.
1: Yeah.
0: Here's the thing. If there's no history of trauma... then this is just a slow process that involves you, you know, they gaining your trust or, yep. or you gaining or whatever, contextually I screwed that up, but they have to trust you and you got to move slowly.
1: Yeah.
0: You can't give them the bum rush.
1: And realize she's not driven the way you are. It's not like there's this great desire to have her genitalia touched.
0: Right.
1: The way you have.
0: Right.
1: Matt.
0: Right. All right. Let's talk to Chloe. Chloe? Chloe.
1: Caller who goes by Chloe from Woodland Hills.
5: Yeah.
1: There we go.
0: All right. What's up, caller who goes by Chloe, who's 17?
5: Okay, well, me and my boyfriend, we've been having, like, anal sex for a little over a year now. And like,
1: is he there with you?
5: Think,
1: is
5: huh?
1: he there? Is he there
5: yeah.
1: with you? Yeah. He's
0: in,
1: putting her up to this, is what this
0: her,
1: is.
0: He's in her right
1: He's
0: now.
1: In her right now. No, he's putting the bogus call up. He's
0: Yeah.
1: Yeah.
5: No.
1: Put him on the phone.
5: No, really. We've been for a little over a year now, and, like, recently, like, I've been getting, like, sores, like, after, and, like, sometimes it bleeds when I go, like, number two, and, like, should I be, like, worried about this, or is this, like,
1: yes, normal? I would be very concerned about that.
0: Yeah,
5: and,
0: this
5: like,
0: feels
5: why did this start happening now?
1: Because you've done this enough to damage that area. You can cause tearing and fissuring and hemorrhoids and all kinds of lovely things.
0: Mm-hmm.
1: And even though this is a bogus call, it's something
0: yeah,
1: worth...
0: Yeah, feels bogus, Chloe.
1: Yeah, worth discussing, because you need to see a proctologist, you need to see a gastroenterologist, and they need to go see what's going on there. You get narrowing and stenosis.
0: Yeah,
1: that's what we were talking about, the guy with the...
0: Circumcision.
1: Yeah, with the penile stenosis, the foreskin stenosis, same thing can happen with the anus.
0: Really?
1: Very uncomfortable, yeah.
0: The crap comes out like it's a Play-Doh being extruded.
1: Mm-hmm. Stars.
0: If that's what I'm hoping for. Like, if I get the stenosis of the anus... I want it to be in either star-shaped or football-shaped, perhaps
1: square.
0: Ooh, how about hollow tube, like a rigatoni? I don't know how that works, Drew. If I could get a... You know what I'm saying?
1: Oh, I see.
0: Hey,
1: oh, yeah.
0: Weirder things have happened.
1: Yeah, oh, indeed.
0: You get it clogged up in the middle, but a small yeah. opening around yeah. the outside, and it comes out like
1: just,
0: tube
1: just
0: pasta.
1: Just a nice big polyp sit in the middle of it, and then... extrudes around.
0: Wow. The polyp would yeah. kind of almost have to be floating. And
1: no, but you could have an unclosed circle and still would look like a tube.
0: I could, yeah, I could patch that up with a little, well, when I was a ceramics maker, we would call it slip. It was sort of a liquid clay that we'd use. We need to do a little repair in your coil pot. But this isn't a slip, but for slip, all intents slop. And purposes, it is. Yeah.
1: Any kind of S is fine.
0: My headphones fell off.
1: Yeah.
0: Talking about Duke so much, my headphones fell off.
1: But Chloe, the fact is, though, that you can cause what we call anal pathology, and you can cause even prolapsing, all kinds of lovely, lovely things. And as you get older, those things get more and more significant. So you're 17, you're already having bleeding. You actually bleed to the point of it being very, very serious. So you do need to see a doctor about this. You know Chloe's a bogus call.
0: Yeah. Sam?
6: Yeah?
0: You're 20?
6: Yeah.
0: What's up?
6: I'm losing my hair, and I don't know why.
1: Mm. You want any medication?
6: No, I'm not on any medication.
1: Birth control pills?
6: I'm on the Depo-Provera shot.
1: That can make you lose hair.
0: Really?
1: Mm-hmm.
6: Really?
1: How long have you been on that for?
6: Almost 2 years.
1: Well, so it wouldn't suddenly do that. No, that shouldn't be the case.
6: Is
1: it all over your head or just in spots?
6: It's just in spots. I have one spot in the front of my hairline.
1: It's
6: sitting a lot, and I have two bald spots in the back of my head.
1: And you're not pulling at the hair there?
6: Huh?
1: Are you pulling at the hair?
6: No.
1: Scratching?
6: I treasure my hair. It's a beautiful Auburn.
1: All right.
0: Wow. Auburn is nice. You know what's a nice look? The Auburn hair with the Auburn colored eyes. Once in a while you'll see that combo.
6: I have honey eyes. They're like a brown, honey. But they have a lot of
0: right. Ass the size of Wyoming, but beautiful honey colored eyes. Yeah, what's happening? You got a little ass on you, baby?
6: Actually, I look like Angelina Jolie. I used to do an impersonation of her, so.
0: Oh, really?
6: Yeah, I worked with a radio station, and we pulled off a stunt. I was Angelina Jolie in a premiere for Tomb Raider 2.
0: Wow.
6: It was a lot of fun.
0: You could do worse than looking like Angelina Jolie.
1: Hey, Sam, is there anything else going on? Are you stressed out? Are you doing drugs?
6: I don't do drugs. I smoke cigarettes. I don't drink alcohol.
1: What you're describing is something called alopecia areata, and that can come on sometimes with an extreme stress, like a car accident, that sort of thing. Suddenly you start losing hair in patches.
0: Mm-hmm.
1: Medication can do it. What happened?
6: I got laid off December 31st, and I broke up with my boyfriend, who I lived with for almost 2 years.
0: Mm.
6: I lived in with my cousin Shannon. And it's just...
1: Oh, Shannon's great. Well, we've known her for years.
0: You're living with someone's name starts with an S. Had serious hair loss problems.
1: Yeah, so it could be the stress of all that. But, Sam, it does become important that you get looked at medically because there are many other medical conditions that can cause this, too. So right, let's hope it's the stress... What?
6: I go to what kind of doctor?
1: General doctor's fine. I mean, dermatologists are sort of specializing in treating this. They can do actually steroid injections into the scalp and things.
0: Mm.
1: But start out with a medical doctor, just get a general medical evaluation.
0: Did you wear that Tomb Raider outfit?
6: Yeah, I did. I have the holsters. I specially ordered them, and I also have a replica guns that she used, the H&K USB 45.
0: Oh, yeah.
6: Yeah, I got those.
0: USB. I thought they were USC.
6: USC, sorry.
0: Yeah.
6: Dyslexic.
0: Yeah, I don't know. And hold on a second. First off, nothing sadder than the impersonator. I see him on Hollywood Boulevard all day.
1: Yeah.
0: It's like Superman, but he's wearing blue sweatpants. And it looks like he cramped in them. You know, it's just a little baggy around the ass. And you know that thing like when sweatpants start going south, they start chafing a little and they get a little furry.
1: Yeah.
0: And they just look like they've been like a sofa that's been left on the porch or hillbilly's house for too long.
1: Yes, yes.
0: You know, it's always a little. Now, this sounds good, but I guarantee that there would be something like the she's Angelina Jolie impersonator. You saw her, there'd be a little letdown when you saw her.
1: Hmm.
0: Do you think?
1: Otherwise, she'd be Angelina Jolie.
0: Well, you may be right. Sam?
6: Hello?
0: Sam?
6: Hello? Yeah?
1: Remember, somehow I'm thinking of the guy, we were at a party in New York, and the cowboy showed up, the guy that stands around singing without his clothes on in the middle of winter.
0: Yeah.
1: What the hell?
0: What party were you at?
1: You were there.
0: Oh.
1: That axe party?
0: Yeah.
1: But some of these people that stand around and do things on the street. I mean, this guy shows up as himself now, the guy in underwear.
0: There's a whole impersonator. I mean, you make money as an impersonator, but it's a weird life because you're not the person, obviously. And you ain't half the person or a quarter of the person. It's a weird thing. It's like, well, you're Angelina Jolie. Well, not quite. Well, you look the same. Well, she makes $25 million a year. You make... $22,000 a year. Like it would, even if you could live a quarter of their life, it would be, you know, a tenth of their life would be cool.
1: Mm-hmm.
0: You know what I mean? That's the whole thing. It's like Angelina Jolie's dating celebrity hunks and has a place in Milan and Beverly Hills and Malibu and Thailand, and you're working out of a trailer. In
1: even a hundredth, if they can make $220,000 a year.
0: Yeah,
1: a hundredth.
0: Yes, that would be nice. And it's always weird too. Guys hire the people for the parties, and then they have to walk around, and they kind of have to be the person. But then they get drunk, and then they get bored, and then they start talking, and then they bother everybody. You ever go to a party where somebody was doing that?
1: Thankfully, no.
0: Yeah, all right. It's happened.
1: That was nice. Chelsea.
7: Hi.
0: Hi.
1: 21.
7: Yes.
1: And.
7: Well, my problem is I have liquid coming from my breast. It's, like, really uncomfortable because I'll be, like, out in public, and then all of a sudden it'll, like, be, like, cold, and there'll be, like, a wet spot on my shirt.
1: How long have you had that for?
7: A couple months now.
1: Any chance you're pregnant?
7: Yes, actually. I went to my doctor, and they tested me and everything, and I'm on the Depo shot anyway, and I also use condoms, so...
1: Did they test you for pregnancy?
0: So you're not pregnant.
7: They did, and it came back negative. I got a test, and then I also went to the doctor because sometimes those can't be accurate.
1: Are you on any medication?
7: Depo. I was in a car accident, and they put me on Demerol for my back because I've
1: had
7: injuries
1: from it. Oh, boy.
0: Demerol's powerful.
1: So you're a Demerol addict.
0: Ooh.
1: So
0: no, why does she have to be a Demerol addict?
1: Demerol is not something you take in a non-addictive fashion. Demerol should never be given more than a few days. If you're taking Demerol regularly, that's a problem.
7: Well, I'm not taking it regularly. They gave it to me because I've been in a car accident.
1: And you don't take it every day?
7: No.
1: How often do you take it?
7: Like, whenever my back starts to hurt really, really bad. I don't take it very often because I have a little girl, and I'm going to be there for her.
1: How often do you end up taking
0: it? Now you're junkie.
1: How often do you take it?
7: What?
1: How often do you take it?
7: Like, maybe once a week.
0: Hold on, let me do a little Demerol math here. She was doing fine in my eyes until she said, I have a little girl, and I want to make sure I'm there for her. Yeah. All right, now that means
1: that
0: her
1: she's
0: mom,
1: been an addict.
0: Her mom. Yeah. She sounds like an ex-addict.
1: Yeah.
0: She also sounds like her mom may have been hooked on
1: addict,
0: something wasn't around her.
1: Yeah.
0: And then once a week on the Demerol, as you know, our callers believe in a 3.5-day week.
1: Yeah, I know. So
0: three
1: that's
0: and a half to
1: every
0: four.
1: Third day. But let me tell you, I speak fluent addict. She's not telling us about the Norco she takes on the other days.
0: Norco. Chelsea?
7: What?
0: Let's ask some important questions now, baby doll. Is were you an addict before? Were you hooked on anything?
7: No.
0: No booze?
7: Actually, no. My dad was an alcoholic, so I stayed away from everything because he gave me when I was a kid.
1: PB. You know you're going to inherit that gene, right?
7: And then I've never touched my child.
1: No. The gene for addiction, the addiction gene.
7: Oh, yeah, I know. That's why I stay away from stuff. Yeah.
0: And where's the dad of this?
7: I grew up without my dad and, you know, pretty much without my mom, too. So I'm not.
1: What was the deal with your mom?
7: My mom was always working and my dad was stealing her money to go drink at the bar.
1: Nice.
0: And where's the father of your child?
7: Well... He's not here.
1: Oh, Adam, you got that?
0: Shocking. Yeah, it's easy.
1: Of course.
0: You grew up without a dad, and your kid's going to grow up without a dad. Sad, but that's the way people
1: work.
0: I wish we would just look into that a little bit. Yeah. There's very easy patterns.
7: I don't want to go into it, okay?
1: What's that?
7: You know, you don't understand, but I'm not going to go into that.
1: No, we do understand the dad's a bad guy, but it's amazing the way people pick patterns in their life. If you grow up without a dad, the probability is overwhelmingly, unless you have some treatment, that you'll make sure your child grows up without a dad, too.
7: No,
1: I understand it's probably better than having him around.
7: Your father does not need to be around.
1: I understand that. Magically, you chose that guy.
0: So, Chelsea, and you're on on the shot, right? You're on, like...
1: It could be Demerol pills.
0: No, I'm talking about birth control.
1: Depo-Provera, yeah.
0: So you're not going to get pregnant again, right?
7: Yeah.
0: That's great. And how many kids do you have?
7: Just one.
0: All right, that's great. And now You're taking the Demerol once a week. What else are you taking?
7: That's it.
0: Nothing else?
7: No.
0: If no other prescription pills?
7: Well, I have ranitidine because I have stomach problems, but that's for
1: Zantac.
7: Reflux.
0: Oh, okay.
1: All right. It seems peculiar they'd give you Demerol to use as an as-needed base. That's a very powerful heroin-like compound. And that usually only is used in people that have failed everything else.
0: Hmm. Can you want to see about having that adjusted, Chelsea?
7: Well,
0: okay.
7: Yeah, but right now I'm waiting to go to a back surgeon about my back.
1: Yeah. I'll tell you what. If you stop using the opiates, there's a good probability that back pain will settle down. And the opiates may be
7: That's
1: causing
7: ridiculous
1: the...
7: ridiculous because I got hit in a car.
1: I understand. I understand, and I know it seems ridiculous, but actually...
7: Exactly. I'm taking this, like, just to get high and stuff.
1: No, I know you're not. I know, Chelsea, my standard patient today is a back pain patient who takes opiates. That's mostly what I do in my day job. And the story, just think about it. I wrote a book called When Painkillers Become Dangerous that chronicles your story with the abuse and how the abuse figures into the perception of pain and how the opiates then really amplify all that. You may want to look into that. You may want to think about the leakage of the breast milk. You got to look at thyroid, got to look at pregnancy, but medication is a very, very, very common reason that people get that problem.
0: Why, let me just ask you this, Chelsea. Why are you going to get the back surgery if you only have pain once a week?
7: I'm not going to get the back surgery. I have to go and see what he wants to do because I need to get cleared to go back to work.
0: All right.
1: Good.
0: Well, good. Take care of your kid. Go back to work and enjoy. And yeah, look into that stuff. But you ain't pregnant.
1: Check that book.
0: That's good.
1: There
0: right,
1: you go.
0: She
1: doesn't want what we have to say. So
0: no. Well, look, maybe she's right. She had that weird. She had that effed up.
1: That angry thing.
0: Well, like her dad was a horrible guy and
1: course.
0: All that stuff. But I just mean, speech pattern wise, or something had a little that sort of ex junkie or something. And I don't know. You're doing Demerol really? If you say once a week, what are you doing it really?
1: Well, why is she taking Demerol once a week? Why not Vicodin or something, or codeine, or Advil?
0: Do you have any Demerol?
1: No, Demerol once a week. That's a bizarre.
0: No, but it's got to be once every 4 days,
1: yeah.
0: Right?
1: Yeah.
0: All right. Okay. All right. Let's take a break, Drew.
1: Yep.
0: Stop being a pain in the ass. We'll be right back after this.
1: Okay.

0: drop track. Get it on, drop down, drop down. Get on. Yeah, that will drop trial. Phone number 1-800-LOVE-191. It's Dr. Drew. I'm Adam. We got to talk to this person, but let me talk to Amanda real quick. Come on, buddy. Amanda.
1: Yes.
0: You're 18?
1: Mm-hmm.
0: You okay?
1: What?
0: Yeah, are you okay?
1: Yes. I'm actually calling about my boyfriend.
0: Mm-hmm.
1: We're actually living together. We've been together for about 3 months now, and just recently he started, like, wetting the bed and stuff, and I was wondering if that's a real bad problem or what to do.
2: That's a cure. That's a sign, a very significant sign.
0: Could be,
2: yes.
0: Sometimes guys just get on a little urination roll.
2: Right. Is he drinking a lot? Alcohol?
1: No, that's just it.
2: And does he have a history of this in the past?
1: No.
2: Does he have... Huh.
0: And how often does this happen?
1: Well, like, we just went out of town for the weekend, and everything was fine while we were out of town. But, like, the last couple weeks when we've been at home, it happens about every night or every other night.
0: Okay.
2: Wow.
0: All right, here's what
2: else going on in their life, though. I mean, sometimes people have regressive problems.
0: Well, first, let me give my kitchen timer speech out to everyone. Please, please, everyone, listen to me. You know what I'm like? I'm like Jesus. I know the way. Let me show you the way. Follow me. Don't fight me. Follow me, my people, my brethren. You know what?
2: Your bedwetting brethren.
0: I died for your sins, number one, for your sins. But number two, I'm just giving you good answers. And everyone should listen to me.
2: Right.
0: Please,
2: enough.
0: Everyone, listen to me. All right. And Drew probably doesn't have one of these yet. I beg. I just bought two more. I have about 13. Digital timers. 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It's about the size of a pocket watch, maybe a little bit bigger, and it's got hours, minutes, start and stop on it. Takes, you know, one AA battery, and you set it, and you don't have to set your alarm clock anymore. If you want to take a nap, hit it for an hour and go to bed. Don't have to sleep with one eye open. Nobody ever sets their alarm for their nap or anything. It works when you're traveling. It's perfect for everything. If you're wetting the bed, just set it for, I don't know, where would you start,
2: Drew?
0: Three.
2: Yeah.
0: Start three. And here's the deal. It doesn't matter when you go to bed. You just hit 3 hours. Dink, dink, dink. Boom, it's going to go off in 3 hours. When it goes off, you got to get up and take a leak.
2: Mm-hmm.
0: Evacuate the system, get back in bed. I guarantee you'll not wet the bed that night. If you wake up in 3 hours and the bed is wet, set it for 2.5 the next night, so on and so forth.
2: Okay.
0: Yes?
2: Good. Now, Amanda, is there anything else we need to know about your boyfriend? Anything else going on with him right now?
1: Well, like, I was wondering if it could be caused by stress or anything.
2: What's
1: like
2: happening?
1: That. He doesn't really wake up, and it's happened. He'll, like, be asleep, and then he'll wake up, and it'll be, like, in the midst of it, or it just happened.
2: What is the stress? What is the stress? I don't want to hear the details.
0: Explaining how it works.
2: Yeah, we understand how people wet beds.
0: Urine comes out of his pee-pee, and it's warm, and he's actually in bed, and he's asleep when the urine comes out of his pee-pee hole. Like, he drinks fluids during the day that end up getting converted into urine, which end up coming out of the pee. Yeah,
2: you got it.
0: You're writing this down?
2: Done and done.
1: Well, the stress is, like, we're having, like, financial problems. I mean, everything in our relationship is going great, but, like, that's just the only thing that's really happening.
0: Well, you're 18. How old is he?
1: 22.
0: And what's the financial problem? You're supposed to have financial problems
1: at
0: that age.
1: Well, just like bills and stuff, his credit cards, student loans. I mean,
2: no drugs or alcohol, though, huh?
1: No, we drink very occasionally, and he doesn't do drugs at all.
0: All right. I want you to repeat back to me my timer idea.
2: Amanda.
1: Okay, go buy a timer and set it for 3 hours once he falls asleep.
0: Right.
1: And then
0: what kind of timer?
1: And goes to the bathroom.
0: Good. Yeah. What kind of timer?
1: From the hardware store.
2: Keep going.
1: The one the size of a pocket watch.
0: Go to a kitchen supply place. Probably better.
2: Digital timer.
0: Digital.
1: Okay, and actually, I also have another question, real quick. I think I might be pregnant, and I am on the patch, and I was wondering how many days after my period is supposed to happen should I wait to take a pregnancy test?
2: Depends on what kind of test. I mean, generally 2 weeks is, but there are those out there that are sensitive at less than that. So pick the one that's the most sensitive. I think you can get up to a week.
0: Oh, really?
2: Yeah.
0: That's as soon as you can get
2: I have to go look. I haven't looked at it in a long time. But
0: what about if you go to the doctor?
2: Usually 2 weeks, what we think of.
0: 2 weeks?
2: You could do it quicker. I mean, but to really be certain, 2 weeks.
0: 2 weeks. Yeah. The doctor can't do it faster than
2: the test? But if it's negative, it doesn't mean you're not pregnant.
0: All right. Let's talk to Nikki, who's 27. Nikki?
3: Yeah? Can you hear me okay?
0: Yeah. Yeah. What's going on?
3: I work for a girls' group home. Mm-hmm. And so a lot of the girls have abused histories, mm-hmm. right?
2: Probably pretty much all of them, right?
3: Well, yeah, all of them.
2: Okay.
3: And so, like kids do, they participate in kind of sex play, but because of their abuse histories, it tends to be very inappropriate.
0: Yeah, yeah. And now, what are the ages?
3: Well, we've got from 10 to 15.
2: Yeah. Now, what do you mean, like kids do, they participate in sex play? What is that? What do you mean by that?
3: Well, like, you know, laughing about, you know, when they say penis and stuff like that, but these girls take it one step too far where they, you know, make blowjob expressions and, like, get in sexual positions.
2: Well, look, in your job is to help them contain these behaviors. They will have a tendency to be sexual compulsives, and they will certainly act out sexually. And part of the treatment is teaching them where these impulses come from, what they mean, to identify them and contain them, and what the consequences are if you don't. It's very
3: right.
2: simple sort of behavioral interventions. You need to contain how they dress. You need to contain touching. You need to contain the propriety of language. And that's, you know, in my unit, we do that all the time. The male counselors cannot approach the females about this. Other women need to go and sort of counsel them gently.
0: Why can't the men do it?
2: It just doesn't come off right.
0: I'd like to try.
2: I have a charge nurse who has a very sort of nice way of approaching this. She said, you know, you're in an institution. You don't know other people's histories. You can evoke things that could be dangerous for you. Think about dressing like a schoolgirl, like you're in school.
0: Ooh,
2: and
0: slow down.
2: Not that. Like you're in an institution, like
0: yeah.
2: it's a conservative dress.
0: Yeah.
2: And, you know, it's not, we're not singling you out. It's just that
0: yeah.
2: this is
0: Spears,
2: proper in this environment yeah. and what you're trying to learn and what might come up, you know, might evoke from other people if you're not careful.
0: Yeah. Okay. They don't know what evoke means.
3: Okay. What I'm worried about is possibly where while I'm trying to contain this behavior, creating any more scarring.
2: No, Nikki, please. Okay. Oh, no.
0: Yeah,
2: okay.
0: They need a firm, steady hand.
2: Be empathic, be gentle, but be firm. You need to go in and listen. You got to do what they need. And kids that can't contain have to be either sent out or to high level of care. You got to make sure they're assessed properly. Make sure they're not manic or something where they actually can't contain.
0: I couldn't imagine, by the way. And how do we even think, especially, you know, you talk about foster care and stuff. You know, it's like, well, I got a couple of 13 and 14-year-old teenage boys. I got some 13 and 14-year-old teenage girls. We're all living in. We got a 3-bedroom.
2: It's a loving environment. We love each other.
0: We dinner at the same table. It's like, are you kidding?
2: Yeah,
0: these
2: yeah.
0: people that were abused,
2: I know.
0: That were exposed
2: well,
0: to so much.
2: No boundaries. They can't see boundaries. And so it's just whatever feels good. It's like whatever.
0: Yeah, I mean,
2: avoiding pain all the time.
0: You take a bunch of kids that were sexually and or physically abused, they hit 12, 13. They don't have to hit 12, 13, but you put them at 12, 13, put them together, let the experiment begin. I mean, it's like a Dr. Frankenstein's lab.
2: Mm-hmm.
0: Guys and girls are going to be going at it. There's going to be more abuse. There's going to be rape.
2: Mm-hmm.
0: I couldn't imagine that these homes would be almost anything but that.
2: This is a institution, though. This place where they're monitored carefully.
0: Right.
2: It's not just a foster care.
0: Now, back... And I think the idea of segregating the males and the females would have worked at one time, but now
2: that
0: females,
2: yeah.
0: I mean, males will go at it, but females will really go at it now.
2: With each other.
0: With, yeah, 13-year-old girls that were sexually abused, it's game on. I mean, you know, there was the, you know, Madonna tonguing Britney Spears on MTV.
2: Right.
0: It's certainly game on.
2: It is game on, but it doesn't have the same power putting a penis in the mix.
0: Oh, no.
2: Because the guy's motivated more strongly.
0: Let me explain. Let me explain. If it was a stew, a vagina would be a potato. You know what I mean? Just sort of bland. It stretches it out. It's nice. But penis.
2: Menudo.
0: That's cayenne pepper.
2: Oh, cayenne pepper.
0: I mean, just a little
2: pinch.
0: That'd
2: be tripe.
0: Just a pinch. Just a pinch of it. Boom. You can't put as much in. If you're equal parts potato and equal parts cayenne pepper, you can't taste.
2: It's disaster then.
0: Fire. Just a little bit. Pow. Okay. Where are we, Drew?
2: We're taking a break.
0: Really?
2: Yeah.
0: I could go for some stew. You know, like I could go for some. Oh yeah. All right, I'm getting hungry. Let's take ourselves
2: Dinty
0: a little break.
2: Moore.
0: Nice can of Dinty Moore.
2: Yeah.
0: Take a quick break. Be right back after this. Woo! Yeah, love line, madam. That's Dr. Drew. Drew and I just talked about Hungarian food for 4 minutes straight. Actually, Drew just listened while I talked to him about Hungarian food.
2: Well, I mentioned that I have to eat now.
0: Now he's hungry.
2: Yeah.
0: We'll hit like one of those all-night Hungarian drive-thrus on the way home. They got them out here in Culver City, don't they?
2: Mm-hmm.
0: Well, there's got to be 10 of them between here and your house.
2: Yeah.
0: Most of them serve. I think they close early on Sunday, 2 a.m. Got to get by there.
2: We'll find one.
0: Yeah, get a big bucket of goulash to go. Mm. Vanessa?
4: Uh-huh.
0: You're 26?
4: Yeah.
2: Strangely, the place is called Goulash to Go.
4: What?
0: Great restaurant. I also lost a lot of money on a place called Goulash on a Stick.
2: Yeah, that's tough.
0: Yeah, it didn't work.
2: Great idea, though.
0: People were burning their hands, though. But, I mean, it's good stuff. You get it to your mouth. Go ahead, Vanessa.
4: I was wondering if I need to be worried. The only way I can achieve orgasm during intercourse is by having pain afflicted on me.
0: Mm. Well, it usually means something's up, but not always. You have any stuff? Well, you're calling from Riverside, so there had to be abuse. Had to be a victim of abuse. Yeah?
4: I'm not from here, though.
0: Worse, you've chosen to reside there.
2: I ate at a Denny's in Riverside today.
0: Painful.
4: That's even worse,
0: Yeah, which means you must come from somewhere horrible if you decided that this was a good place to lay down stakes.
4: I'm from Orange County.
0: Ooh. Have we spoken to you before?
4: No.
0: All right. So were you abused growing up?
4: Yeah.
0: All right.
2: And what is it people need to do to you?
4: My neighbor, my friend's dad, used to abuse me.
2: All right, got that. But what is it they need to do to you now in order to get you to orgasm?
4: Oh, like all kinds of stuff. Like choking me, slapping me, getting burned with cigarettes.
2: Oh, jeez.
0: And that's that. See? You know, a tug on the ponytail and a little tap on the ass, that's one thing. But burning with the cigarettes, you got a problem there, Missy.
2: Yeah.
0: Your neighbor growing up, the father used to molest you?
4: Yeah.
2: Ugh.
0: Did he ever get busted?
4: I told on him, but nothing ever happened.
0: How does that work?
4: I don't know. I was 11.
0: You told your mom or your dad?
4: I told a teacher at school.
0: Mm-hmm. Hmm. Nothing happened.
4: Were
2: you treated? Would you get any?
0: Glad the person in the background's amused by that story.
2: A little laughter in the background.
0: That's crazy. I was ritualistically sexually abused by my neighbor. Told my teacher, but no one ever did anything. I hope they're watching Hee Haw. I hope they weren't just laughing at that. All right, Vanessa. Uh-oh.
2: Oh.
0: She hung up because she thought you were laughing at her, girl.
2: Or maybe this bogus call.
0: Could have been, but it was kind of, well, the
2: sounded
0: cigarette
2: right.
0: Cigarette burn part seemed a little
2: weird.
0: Well, here's the thing. It's sort of out of the movies. Like, I know there's chicks that are kind of hard asses and like a good whacking around
2: burns,
0: and everything, but cigarette.
2: That's something people do to themselves. I've never seen anybody afflicted.
0: It is, and I don't even know if you could hold still physically to let somebody go. As they start coming, like, I don't care if you, G. Gordon Liddy couldn't do it.
2: And by the way, how do you do that? How does that how does that work?
0: I don't know.
2: Yeah.
0: Chris, do you get my G. Gordon Liddy reference?
5: No.
2: All
0: right.
2: Do you know, he was associated with a famous American historical event.
5: Okay.
2: Okay. had a radio show for a while. Yeah. Okay.
0: Who was the president you think he was associated with?
5: I don't know.
0: Okay.
2: Let's give him a few more names.
0: No. What do you mean? From that era?
2: Alderman.
0: No. Come on. I picked the most famous of the group.
2: Yeah.
0: Yes?
2: Yeah.
0: All right.
2: Halderman, is that right?
0: Yeah.
2: Ehrlichman. Halderman.
0: Deep Throat? What do you have to that? Okay.
2: Agnew.
0: All right, let's keep going, Drew.
2: Okay.
0: Talking about Watergate? Yeah, you got that, right?
5: Yeah.
0: Okay. Okay. All right. Let's keep rocking here, Drew. Junior college, everybody. Christy.
6: Yes.
0: You're 20?
6: 20.
0: What's up, baby doll?
6: First of all, I've actually already technically been diagnosed clinically depressed.
0: Mm.
6: I am on Wellbutrin as well as Ritalin because I'm ADD.
2: Okay.
0: Mm-hmm.
6: Recently, within the past month, I have been meeting all of my friends, close friends, as well as people at work who are all younger than me. They're not all younger than me, but the ones that I hang out with outside of work are all younger than me and either married, pregnant, or engaged.
0: Now, hold on, goofball. You're 20.
6: Yes.
0: So you're hanging around with 18-year-old, 19-year-olds that are...
6: No, actually, there's one girl at work.
0: Yeah. Yeah, there's one girl at work.
6: She's 20 years old. We're the same age. She's a month younger than me. And she's been married for about 4 months.
0: Mm-hmm.
6: And then there's another girl across the hall from me in my dorm room. Dorm room.
0: You going to college?
6: I am in college.
2: And there are people in college who are married around you?
6: Yes.
2: Well, they won't stay married. The data on people marriage in that age is abysmal.
0: What college do you go to?
6: I don't know if I should say.
0: Go ahead. It's in Arizona somewhere, right?
6: Yes.
2: ASU.
6: Grand Canyon University.
0: Hold on a second. I picture just a huge hole. Everyone's looking down, climbing like a rope ladder down. I got a civics class I got to get to, and it's just rope. There's people rappelling down. No, mules traversing down canyons, pack mules filled with textbooks. Grand Canyon University? Really?
2: A lot of schools in this country, never heard of.
0: Wow. At least you know where it is.
2: Yeah.
0: Well, So once in a while, it's like, yeah, it's in Florida.
2: Yeah.
0: It's like, what the hell?
2: Yeah.
0: Yeah, that happens every once in a while. But the point is, I didn't know. It sounds like, what do you major in? Making salt shakers shaped like those cliff-dwelling huts. Like, I imagine everything to be sort of surrounding the tourism industry. Where is she? Why is she on 01? Christy, what are you majoring over there?
6: I am majoring in psychology.
0: Okay. Wow. At Grand Canyon University.
2: Anyway, what are you obsessing about other people's getting marriage
0: for?
2: Yeah,
0: look, if you're 19 and you're married and you got a kid, you're a loser, right?
2: Not only that, if you're married at 20, you're not going to be married at 30, statistically.
0: Isn't that what hillbillies do?
6: What?
0: Isn't that what hillbillies do? They're, you know, two kids and married at 20?
6: No, there's other people that I'm very good friends with that are 25, 26, and already have, like, 3 kids.
0: Okay. Well, they're 25, 26. You're 20.
2: A.
6: Yes.
2: Well, it's still very young to be doing that.
0: I don't understand what you're thinking about. You're just lonely. You don't have a man.
6: Well, yeah, but then again, I get all obsessed about myself and think that I'm not good enough for anybody. And...
0: Well, why are you all up in your head, baby? You're 20. You're going to the prestigious Grand Canyon University. I wonder if there's a Grand Canyon Junior College. Imagine what went on there.
6: It's a private Christian school.
0: Okay. Are there any men around?
6: Yes.
0: They're mostly Hopi Indians and Rangers.
2: Why don't you start dating?
0: Yeah, start dating. Old guys who worked on the Hoover Dam?
6: No, there's normal people here.
0: All right. Find a nice, normal male and date them.
6: But that's hard.
2: Why?
0: What's wrong with you?
6: I don't know.
0: Is there something going on? Well, I'll give you a clue. As a guy, here's what I'm picking up. You're 20 and sound like you're 35. Like, you sound like one of my mom's friends. Just act 20. Lighten up a little bit. You're all up in your head.
6: I have three older sisters.
0: Mm-hmm.
6: And so my whole life, I have grown up around older people.
0: All right.
6: Some of my best friends are...
0: Yeah, we get it. They're the ripe old age of 25.
2: 26, yeah.
0: Okay, yeah, old timers, if we call them. Listen, Christine, you're 20. You're a college student. Just start acting like a college student is 20. So you find a guy.
2: A little therapy, too. Somebody support you through this. You sort out your thoughts. You're spinning. You're spinning.
0: Yeah.
2: And the medication is not going to be sufficient to stop that. I'm glad you're tending to yourself, but a therapist.
0: Let's power through some calls.
2: All right.
0: Lisha, 17.
7: Yeah.
0: You're virgin, and you get too nervous to have sex with your boyfriend.
7: Mm-hmm.
2: You're not ready to. You're only 17. Relax.
7: Like, I have, like, certain days that I really want to, and, like, I talk to him about it, and, like,
0: that's true.
7: He tells me that he's not going to pressure me into it if I don't really want to.
0: Then the ether right comes out.
7: But then again, I want to.
2: Yeah, just right. when you're clear you want to all the time, that's when you do it, not before that.
0: Were you ever abused?
7: No.
0: All right, then you're cool.
2: Relax.
0: Just make sure you use some protection and take it slow. Don't tell him, by the way, every time you're thinking about getting close to doing it.
2: Yeah, no. Decide when you're very, very clear that it's something you want to do and you feel comfortable with it.
0: Right.
2: Then you tell him.
0: Like the zookeeper telling the line. Hey, it's close to feeding time, but not quite yet.
2: See, this is what it looks like.
0: See this big T-bone? Yeah, this Fred Flintstone size.
2: I don't feel comfortable giving it to you. Don't feel comfortable.
0: Yeah, but at a certain point...
2: You may.
0: I don't know, you may. Like, the tiger's just going through the bars and just jumping.
2: Women do not understand that piece about what triggers desire in men. Desire, and when they come, it's like literally, men are like somebody who hasn't eaten for 2 weeks and you're holding a pork chop in front of them.
0: Yes.
2: It's insane. It drives men insane.
0: No, you cannot monkey with a guy that way,
2: yeah.
0: And they don't realize the urge, and they don't realize, like, it's like, why would a nice guy do this? Why would he do that? Why would he stoop to this? Why would he lie? Why would he plot?
2: Under the influence of testosterone.
0: Why would a guy who's a father of three and a loving husband and a hard... Why he sold his mother's jewelry and took to the streets? You know, it's like, yeah, he's strung out.
2: Yeah.
0: I mean, it makes you do things.
2: Right.
0: And sex isn't that way, but you take an 18-year-old guy you give him a little taste and it gets under his skin, it makes him do things. True, passionate man, yes?
2: Mm-hmm.
0: Yeah, not proud, passionate. We'll take a quick break. Be right back. Well, that's the show, y'all. Ian Somerhalder is going to be in here tomorrow night along with Maggie Grace.
2: That's going to be interesting.
0: Smoking hot blonde. They play brother and sister. Very good looking. I can't judge dude's looks.
2: Yeah, of course.
0: I ain't gay.
2: You needn't say that even.
0: But my friends tell me he's good looking.
2: Then Tuesday?
0: Yeah, from Lost, everybody, tomorrow night. All right, let's take a little break here, Drew. And until next time, this is Adam Carolla for Dr. Drew saying mahalo. Try to get the head of your penis through there right now. I'm going to hang on.
8: That's a little difficult. I'm kind of driving right now. What?
9: This has been Loveline. 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
10: Loveline.
9: With Adam Carolla and Dr. Drew.
0: Hey, everybody, it's Loveline. 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See the Amber Alerts on the ride in, Drew?
2: Yes, I did.
0: Yeah, a lot of...
2: Fourth Thunderbird.
0: 86.
2: Yeah.
0: Yeah, there's...
2: Here's what struck me. 86 Thunderbird with a license plate beginning with the number 5.
0: Yeah.
2: That means just purchased.
0: Oh, is that what that means?
2: It's a brand new, it's a new license plate.
0: 5 means new license plate.
2: Yeah. It's 5, then 3 letters, and then 3 numbers.
10: And they've just recently, you know,
0: that's how it goes.
10: To the fives now, yeah.
0: Hmm. Yeah, they have these big freeway signs out here in Los Angeles. They don't use them for anything except for when a deadbeat dad snatches his kid up and starts running for Florida.
10: Yeah.
0: And then they put it in. And so ironically, not that it's a bad thing that they use it for that, but ironically, the thing that was there to alleviate traffic only slows traffic up more because the only goddamn time they use the signs is when some kid gets abducted.
10: People slow down writing down a license plate.
0: Yeah. And when I say abducted, I don't mean there's abducted and there's abducted yeah. and there's raped and there's rape.
10: This isn't a kidnap. This is dad's pissed and took off.
0: Dad had the kid for the weekend, shared custody, and is trying to send a message to mom by not returning the kid.
10: Right.
0: That's how that works.
10: It's equivalent of the 911 call.
0: Usually families that have 13 or 14 kids, too. So, you know, what are you going to do? You know what I mean? It's like you got a litter of gerbils. The dad eats one of them. All right. You got 12 left.
10: Yeah.
0: All right. But, yeah. Other than that, unusable, evidently. Can't let you.
10: Oh, no, last night, if you recall, there was an accident. And the accident was about 400 feet after the sign.
0: I got 100 feet.
10: The sign announced
0: let you know what was going on. Yeah, not the sign before that
10: no,
0: one.
10: No, no, that one was
0: just
10: black.
0: That sign. Yeah, it's fantastic. It's a great use of taxpayer money.
10: Yeah.
0: By the way, I had a lovely argument with my mom about driving and that kind of, you know, she said everyone in this town honks. I said, no, nobody in this town honks. She said, they honk at me. I said, "Oh, because you're the one who's camped out at the red. You're not turning right. You can turn right. Well, you know, I'm playing it safe. You know, I said, well, let's get going. And you know, everybody's argument is, what's the rush? And it's like it's not for you to decide whether I'm in a rush or not. I know.
10: Did
0: you
10: say that to her?
0: Yes.
10: And
0: I know all you a-holes who are on the dole and." Heading to choir practice in Conejo, want the world to slow down to a crawl with you. Other people have jobs and obligations, and they're trying to do things. It's not for you to decide what their pace should be. You're not the goddamn metronome. Your job is to follow the rules and go.
10: Well, to get in the way of people is passive-aggressive.
0: Yeah,
10: that's
0: listen,
10: what that is.
0: Yeah, it's like, it's rude. It's rude for you to honk. It's rude for you to drag your ass in front of me.
10: Yes.
0: So I say this all the time. Here's the example. You're walking down the sidewalk. You come up next to somebody. The person you come up next to on the sidewalk is just doing a little window shopping. You know, wife's inside buying something, and he's out there killing time. You're running late for work. Yeah. So as you try to pass him, he puts his arm out. No, no, no. Not so fast. We'll go at my pace. Now who's rude? That's what they're doing when they're camped out at the light.
10: Yes, I'm with
0: they're
10: you.
0: They're putting their arm out saying, oh, no, listen. I'm a 70-year-old woman who's never had a job. We'll slow it down to my pace, which is a glacier raped a sloth.
10: How in the world did you resolve
0: this? And then took a Quaalude.
10: Nice.
0: That's the pace. That's my mom's pace. So she said, there's nobody honk. I said, I'm the person that's honking at you, by the way. And she's like, well, people honk. People honk way too. People don't honk enough. They don't honk
10: at
0: all.
10: Not in this town. Not at all.
0: They honk in New York.
10: Oh,
0: they don't honk here. Here, they do the confusing honk. You wave bye to your buddies pulling out the driveway. You turn around. You start heading into the house. Neat, neat. Oh, what do you do? Forget his glasses. You start heading out, and you see him going away. What are you honking for? I don't need the neat, neat honk. I just said bye. You know that honk?
10: And by the way, the honk here is never the kind of honk that's in New York. It's always kind of, I mean, you know, it's like, hey, wake up. It's never,
0: never leaning on it.
10: Yeah.
0: What is that? I'm driving, I'm pulling out the drive, backing down the driveway honk.
10: It's a greeting. Farewell greeting.
0: Don't do it when the person has turned their back on the car and has walked back to the door.
10: You can't see us wave then. So we have to honk.
0: You do the honk when the person's waving, the toot toot.
10: Yeah, but then you're waving.
0: How many times you got the toot toot at the door and you're like, huh? What'd they do? They forgot something. And you start heading back and you just see their taillights going down the street.
10: Exactly.
0: Yeah, thank God.
10: How do you resolve it, Mike? I got to hear the end of this. How'd you resolve it?
0: I just told her to get moving. And she doesn't feel safe. Yeah, believe me. Yes. All right. You ready to rock here,
10: Drew?
0: Here
10: we go. Take calls.
0: Very uncomfortable.
10: Just not take calls.
0: Very
10: don't take any calls.
0: Oh, yeah? Oh, yeah?
10: Yeah. No
0: taking calls. What do you think of that, smart guy?
10: Oh, I'm. Oh, come on,
0: Lucille.
11: Yes.
0: What's up?
11: I wanted to know what the risks of fisting are.
12: The what?
10: The risks of fisting?
11: Yeah.
0: No, you don't.
11: Vaginal fisting?
0: Oh, vaginal fisting.
10: As opposed to...
0: Nasal.
10: Nasal fisting.
0: You ever had the nasal fister?
10: Yeah. Oral, A-U-R-A. Yeah, oral fisting.
0: Well, seems like, and you know, same kind of damage you could do with a bowling pin or, you know, anything else that was bigger than the opening.
10: If you called last, if you listened last night, we had a woman call who was having her second bladder repair for a bladder prolapsing, falling into her vagina.
0: Mm-hmm.
10: And we talked about how stretching that area can cause the uterus to fall down, or the rectum to fall in, all kinds of good stuff.
0: Mm-hmm.
10: And tear.
0: Mm-hmm.
10: It's good times.
0: Mm-hmm.
10: But that area is fairly resilient, obviously.
0: Why? What's going on with you?
11: Oh, it's something I practice.
0: You practice fisting?
10: Practice. Well, practice. I'm trying to think of the choice of that word, practice.
0: Well, you always get, you gotta constantly practice, so when the day comes... When the fist comes, you're ready.
10: Right, right.
0: You know what I mean? You drill, yeah, drill, drill. It's like a volunteer fire department.
10: Yeah, yeah. Got it.
0: Lucille?
11: Yes?
0: Who does the fisting on you?
11: Just partners that I've had.
0: Oh, I see. Not a pet or a grandparent or something
10: like
0: that.
10: Just random partners. That paints a very vivid picture for me.
0: Are these females?
11: No, males.
0: Males. Where's your dad?
11: In his bedroom.
0: Right. Are you angry?
10: No. Where's the guy putting her up to this call?
0: I think it's either bogus or you're angry or something. I don't know, but I'm getting the cadence, the angry cadence.
11: No, it's not that.
0: Yeah. What's your dad do?
11: He owns his own business. He runs a landscaping business.
10: Oh, okay.
0: Ooh, this close to hanging up. All right, landscaping. Horrible. Landscaping is one of those things. No, it sounds like you have a job, but it's really you're just digging ditches. You're just dragging boulders and stuff.
10: Someone's got to make a lot of money, those landscape architects and stuff.
0: Yeah, the guy who does Disneyland does, but not this guy.
11: Mm. No.
0: Hey, Lucille?
11: Yeah.
0: All right, so what's up? You love your dad?
11: Yeah, he's okay.
0: He's okay, but not a ringing endorsement.
11: No.
10: How's mom?
11: What?
10: How's mom?
11: She's fine.
0: Okay. All right. Well, I would talk to you a little more, but you're angry and you got that

0: Who did you do this action with, this fisting with?
1: And so here's how it goes. So go ahead and ask me.
0: Who do you fist with?
1: That's how you ask it?
0: Well, who did the fisting?
1: Who did the fisting? One Mississippi, two Mississippi. Various partners.
0: Where's your dad?
1: One Mississippi, two Mississippi. In the bedroom.
0: What's he do? What does your dad do?
1: One Mississippi, two Mississippi. He has a job.
0: And what does that job entail?
1: One Mississippi, two Mississippi. Fisting. That's how it works.
0: Fisting people to ask that question.
1: It just feels like every conversation makes you want to kick them like a jukebox and go, let's go. It feels totally unsatisfying. And yes, it gets you angry, and that means something mm-hmm. happened to them.
0: Mm-hmm.
1: All right. I don't know what happened to her, but, you know. Here's the whole thing. I know we're supposed to be compassionate and stuff, but if you're calling, you're asking a question, you're throwing around an attitude, screw you. Just get some therapy.
0: It'd be interesting to know what she got out of the fisting. You know what I mean? What does one get from that?
1: I don't know, but I do know, you know, your sexuality is something that if it gets screwed with early enough, all bets are off. And then you become like some crazy tribesman who eats some indigenous plant that tastes like bitter paste to us. And to them, it's a delight.
0: Right, right.
1: You know, it's like fist, you know, you're wearing a warlock's outfit. You're getting fisted.
0: Yeah.
1: You know, you got a full size picture of your grandmother. What? No, that doesn't sound good. Oh, no, it's great. It's great to you. I mean, if you're effed up. I mean, that's just that's what everything is, isn't it? Killing is great to some people. Mm-hmm. They have an orgasm to kill somebody, you know?
0: Not sexual.
1: Oh, no, it's not.
0: Not sexual.
1: No. But you come.
0: Yeah.
1: Marie?
2: Yes?
1: You're 20?
2: Yes.
1: What's up?
2: My boyfriend and I are kind of having a problem. When we have sex, he always has come early.
1: Mm-hmm.
2: And usually he can just keep on going after he's done. But mm-hmm. lately he comes and he cannot get it back up. It's just gone.
0: Like that he has come. It sort of moved up the ladder from done come.
1: Yeah. It's the next evolution in effed up grammar. Okay. How long does it take before he has his first orgasm?
2: It's usually within minutes.
0: Minutes, okay.
1: Okay.
0: Why doesn't he get the first one out of the way before he's even with you?
1: Ooh.
2: He's done that before, and then he's just tired. Like, he can't... I've then tried oral with him to get him to come that way.
0: Well, let me translate tired.
1: He's not motivated. Interested.
0: Yeah, not interested. Not, yeah. Not excited.
1: Yeah. You need a new broom in there to sweep clean.
0: Yeah, I think this guy... I just... is he on medication?
2: No.
0: Is there anything else about the relationship we should know?
2: Not that I know. Like, we're planning on getting married and everything. He loves me very much.
1: How long have you been together?
2: We've been together almost 2 years, and I've known him since I was 3.
1: Does he give you oral sex?
2: Yes.
0: And do you orgasm that way?
2: Sometimes, but not all the time.
1: All right. Well, I think that's your goal.
0: To find other means other than him having intercourse with you. If it's possible that you can be satisfied by other ways, you got to incorporate those ways in.
1: Right.
0: But I don't like the guy that won't step up. I don't trust that guy.
1: Well, he's trying, but it's not working.
0: No, he's just like, fah.
1: Yeah, I know.
0: He used to have orgasm before and prepare. Now it's whatever.
1: I know, because there's that time... when you're with somebody where it's like you got to prove, it's like anything, like it's your first day on the job,
0: right,
1: first day at school,
0: you gotta make good,
1: you're impressed, plus everyone you hump becomes like a carrier pigeon. You think, oh, she's gonna go out there and start spreading the word, whoever I am, whatever grade I get, whatever my stamina is like, that's it,
0: whatever grade she gives me,
1: yeah.
0: Whatever the evaluation is. So you fill out those papers at the end of the session.
1: Corolla, D minus. I'm being generous. that's what happens. And then there comes a certain point when you realize, she's not telling anybody. And I no longer have to try. And when you get to the no longer have to try part, that's trouble.
0: Yeah, I think it is trouble. And it's a sign that he doesn't care to try. And either he's the kind of guy then that... not really caretaking, not really caring about his partner, or he's not really into his partner. Either way, it's not a great thing.
1: Right. But it's unfair for the girls to grade the new guy.
0: The same, yeah.
1: It's ironic that the previous boyfriend has never

0: been at it. It's like he's like a battery that has been completely drained.
1: Well, but
0: you know what I mean?
1: Yeah, but the reality
0: is the Energizer Bunny just barely moving. And then she's comparing that to the new guy who's basically trying to, you know, is banging her like a ferret on a triple cappuccino. He's going at it.
1: Here's what that tells you about the male biology. He wasn't meant to stick around.
0: The last guy?
1: Any guys in general, you know what I mean? Their biology is good at the beginning, and
0: right.
1: then ain't
0: yeah,
1: peters
0: just
1: out.
0: God meant us to move on yeah. after about 8 months. And, because, and, yeah, we start tapering down till it's nothing.
1: And you got to be able to sort of work with that. A guy has to be aware of that and pushing on a little bit and working and be in his partner to the point that
0: yeah.
1: is getting close to home for you, Adam.
0: Well, not everyone shares your passion.
1: I understand. I can see that in the
0: glaze,
1: the
0: on,
1: glaze
0: my face.
1: On your face. But I also saw some other thought bubble float by.
0: That was a fart. yeah.
1: Not again. Please. You notice I can't prepare tonight.
0: Yeah.
1: I full gear, armor.
0: Yeah. Drew brought a shield tonight.
1: That's right.
0: He had nothing. He had nothing but a button-down shirt. That's no good.
1: It's the last time I'm doing
0: that's
1: that.
0: That's not going to save you. That's like wearing a yarmulke in a drag racing accident. Nothing. No protection.
1: That was brutal last night.
0: Yeah. Well, that's some good gas,
1: Chris,
0: go.
1: Chris.
0: And then...
1: brutal, right?
0: Yeah.
2: Very brutal.
0: Yeah. And then Drew let something go. And then they collided and morphed into something that... you know, something wicked that way came for yes. Both of us. And then I didn't know whose fart I was enjoying. And then I got nauseated. All right, let's go, Drew.
1: Here we go. Let's break it down.
0: What? Let's rock out. Let's go. Let's go. Break it down.
1: Here we go.
0: Come on now. Get
1: Come
0: a
1: on.
0: Hand
1: I'm
0: in.
1: I'm ready.
0: Get a hand in. Where are we going? What happened with Marie?
1: She was the one we just talked
0: yeah.
1: to.
0: Yeah. Well, what? She okay?
1: Yeah.
0: Well, we didn't help her. Did we help her?
1: Well, we said he's got to step it up, or she's got to look at whether or not really this relationship is what
0: All
1: she
0: right.
1: thinks it
0: he,
1: is.
0: He can start trying.
1: Yeah. And you mentioned oral sex, that kind of thing, to try to incorporate other means other than intercourse into their action.
0: Mm-hmm. Christine?
3: Yes.
0: 22?
3: Yes.
0: What's up?
3: I just wanted to call and say that I love you and Dr. Drew. I think you are both very attractive older men, and I don't understand
0: yeah.
3: why anybody hasn't asked you guys to have your own like TV or show or something like that. I don't know if you've heard of Talk Sex. It's like some older lady that does that show, and she features like different toys like every week or whatever.
0: Yeah.
3: But,
0: the show's getting popular, isn't it, or is it? I think I've seen her on something.
1: It's not okay. It's not okay.
0: What station is it on?
1: Oxygen.
3: Yeah,
0: Oxygen.
3: Something like that. And I mean, it's great, but I would rather see you guys doing something like that.
0: Yeah. Well, once in a while, I'd say it's a cyclical thing. But about every 12 years, an old broad comes up and just starts talking graphically about sex. And, you know, there's something very novel about a 74-year-old woman saying, you know, talking about felching
1: right.
0: and dirty Sanchez's. And it's
1: the scary thing for me, though, as a professional, is that they're never trained to do what they're doing. They're never really clinicians with adequate training to get into the material they're getting into.
0: Usually.
1: They quote literature bizarrely. They talk about rectal vaginal fistulas. They've never seen one in their professional career. It's like, come on.
0: No, they don't even talk about that. And then when you really like just sort of take, like, I don't know, Dr. Ruth or Dr. Phil or Dr. Laura, and you break it all down, is it ever anything different than what you thought it was going to be? You know what I mean? It's like, me and my husband, we're having... You got to go back to that place where there's intimacy. You need to turn the clock back and get back to the place where you two can really
1: put
0: enjoy.
1: Family first.
0: You need to take some time aside, not with the kids, not with the pets. Is it ever anything like it's never some goddamn piece of advice where I go like, holy yes,
1: yeah.
0: wow,
1: yeah, we're that.
0: I never
1: Ooh.
0: Thought of that.
1: Right.
0: I don't know how.
1: Do you know that?
0: I don't know how you make your life is a sort of guru when it's like your workout guru and it's like, yeah, you got to take in less calories than you burn. You have to burn more than you take in. Okay, so raw fruits and vegetables. Exercise, take it easy on the diet pop and the sugary candies. Yeah, what do you think? People like raising their hand. What about halva or marzipan? Is that okay?
1: Halva.
0: Halva. Know what halva tastes like? Halva tastes like...
1: It's like a sawdust.
0: It's like...
1: Sweet sawdust.
0: Here's what it tastes like. Like a Jew ate a sack of sugar and a sack of sand and just crapped it into a bread.
1: They pronounce halva. How the hell do you know about that?
0: Halva? I know everything.
1: You do know everything.
0: Here's the point. It's a crap.
1: Sorry, I can't resist it. Go ahead.
0: I tell you, halva, you know, I've said many times that Mexico makes the worst candy and dessert in the world.
1: Second.
0: The Jews could probably give them a run.
1: Yeah, absolutely.
0: Except for the Jews can do the pastry stuff, but the halva, I put halva up against anything Mexico had to offer. Kicks flan's ass in the crap department. Runs circles around this.
1: But sometimes they'll chocolate coat it to make it somewhat palatable.
0: Yeah, but it's really like somebody just dumped the honey into an ashtray, like one of those hotel sand ashtrays, and formed it into a bar.
1: Yes, it is. It's ash, honey ash. Yes.
0: Yeah, it's great.
1: Honey flavored ash,
0: and it's got to be in terms of bad for you versus calories. Versus good taste.
1: Way.
0: There's no worse ratio.
1: Yeah, yeah.
0: Like I don't know. Number one is a very sweet cherry. You know, good for you and tastes delightful. Halva's got to be the very bottom. 7 billion calories. And it really just...
1: You can hear your arteries snap shut while you're eating it.
0: Yeah. Actually, hearing valves close in your heart, and it tastes like fried hell.
1: Yeah. Christine.
0: What was I talking about,
1: Christine.
0: Drew?
1: Yeah. Christine? We had a TV show for about 5 years on MTV.
3: I don't know. I must have been banned to watch MTV at that time. I just moved down.
0: That should have been in your wheelhouse, because you should have been like 17 or 18.
1: When we were doing that.
3: Oh, yeah, I didn't have cable. My dad didn't allow it, so.
0: Well, hold on. Go. I was in the middle of a jag.
1: Sorry.
0: All right, here's my point. And then so you get the old broad who's talking about penises and vaginas, but like I said, everyone just close your eyes. And here's what I want to say about 90% of all information that is passed forward, and you know, I probably include myself in this.
1: Hmm.
0: Traffic reports. Weather reports, advice about dating.
1: Yeah.
0: Tips to avoid a hangover.
1: Right.
0: What was that last one? Moderation.
1: Well,
0: okay.
1: Hold on.
0: You say if I go out New Year's Eve and only drink half a beer,
1: don't drink. That's right.
0: Yeah. And again, what's the best way to avoid a holiday hangover?
1: Don't drink.
0: Okay, hold on. Where's the scratch pad?
1: Don't drink,
0: Adam.
1: Don't
0: drink. Wow. Oh, my God. You got to write a book.
1: Well, here's the thing.
0: You know what I need? I need one of those quarterback cheat sheet sweatbands that I wear with all your sagely advice on it. Let's see. Lose weight. I said, Papa, fruits and vegetables raw. Don't eat.
1: Exercise. More.
0: Okay. Avoid a hangover.
1: Don't drink.
0: How to avoid an STD. What's the best way?
1: Abstinence.
0: Okay, that's the only sure way. Wow, this is great. This is huge.
1: Publish this. You should have booked. You're right.
0: Oh,
1: the zone.
0: Oh, yeah, Dr.
1: Adam
0: Phil.
1: Zone.
0: And then Schwimmer's got a PSA. Talk to your kids. Oh my God, where's the band?
1: There's not enough
0: room on it.
1: Aside from the fact that there's no information in 95% of what's out there, what I find most offensive, it's self-consciously created that way because the media, people that create media, talk down to the public.
0: They do.
1: I got yelled at by the...
0: Hold on. Do you people hear that?
1: Wait a minute.
0: These are big words you're using.
1: I got yelled at by the executive producer of Good Morning America for using biological terms during a morning radio, during morning television broadcast.
0: Mm-hmm.
1: And I said, you know what? I'm not interested in this anymore.
0: Yeah.
1: I'm not doing that anymore.
0: Tell them to kiss your ass.
1: Now
0: they got that old broad talking about vagina. Yeah. But every once in a while, so about every 12 years, an old broad comes around and starts talking about vagina. It's incredibly novel.
1: It's just novelty. It's not information. It's novelty.
0: But again, is there any actual information that anyone ever gets out of this stuff? Mm-hmm. Or is it just sort of reinforcement? And here's the thing. Like I said, maybe we're just signing our own death warrant here, Drew. And this is why I end up talking about running red lights.
1: We can always go
0: that.
1: Back to the accordion countdown.
0: Ooh.
1: We got plenty of room here.
0: Oh, that's going to be huge.
1: Yeah.
0: We're going to play that tonight. Okay. No, I mean, we're doing that tonight.
1: Good.
0: But here's the thing. Here's why. Because just like dieting, you know, eat less and work out more. Relationships, pay attention, be attentive.
1: Communicate.
0: Try not to C-whip your partner. I do that, you know.
1: Yes, you're doing it. Yes.
0: Yeah, like what the Pope does, but different.
1: Yours, though, wouldn't. come at the top.
0: Yeah. All this relationship advice, all the dieting advice, all the hangover advice, it's never anything. It's just don't drink, pay attention, eat raw fruits and vegetables. Mm-hmm. Fantastic. Mm-hmm. All right. But if you can do it in a real blowhardy way. That's what I like.
1: Well, you do. It's an evangelism. It's all just about evangelism.
0: Yeah.
1: I'm going to tell you how to do it. I'm going to cure you.
0: That's right.
1: I'm going to make you skinny.
0: That's right. We're not going to do that on this show.
1: No.
0: We're
1: going to tell you how long after the music starts the accordion will kick in.
0: That's right. We're focused. We're going to prioritize. All right. So now we're going to try to play some Ace's Mexican Accordion Countdown when we come back, but I'm not sure if Engineer Chris is up to it.
1: You got any ranchero music?
2: What do you mean? I don't have any.
1: Ranchero music. You know what that is?
2: Yeah, but I don't have any.
0: Yeah.
4: But we can't do it from that end, guys, because then you can't record the show, and it's an abortion. So we've got to work something out.
1: We'll get the radio.
0: No, no. Let me say this about you.
4: It's so effing loud.
0: Let me say this about you, first off. I'm sorry. Hey, it's a shock that Engineer Anderson doesn't like
4: it. No, I'm down with the game. It's a great game. Kroll, I'm trying to help you out. I had everything set up last week over here.
0: All right. Here's I'm going to yell at Drew, not at you, Anderson.
1: Well, can you do it at your end?
0: Drew, hold on a second. First off, we stop thinking out loud. You act like there's something that can get done around here. Like,
1: it's a telephone.
0: Michelle's gone, and we're just going to roll right into this bit. No, you got to work it out. Andrew, Chris doesn't even know what you're talking about.
4: He started the game with you guys.
0: He doesn't know what we're talking
2: about. No, I know what you're talking about.
0: Okay. All right. He's cool. All right, we're going to take a break. Drew, go ahead and work it out if you're going to work it out.
1: All right,
0: we'll be right back after this. Hey, everybody, it's Loveline. I'm Adam, that's Dr. Drew. Phone number 1-800-LOVE-191. Yeah, Carrie Elways is going to be in here. I don't really know how to say his name. Elways.
1: Yeah.
0: Elways. Yeah, good actor. Going to be in here on Wednesday night, and then Jimmy Eat World in here on Thursday. All right. Now, we can play Ace's Accordion Countdown, which is exciting. It's a game that I pioneered in the writing office over at Kimmel. I figured out, well, when you work around as many Latino brothers as I do, you hear...
1: Your house being redone.
0: Yeah, but in general... I've always worked around Latin guys.
1: Right. I mean, you sort of juxtaposed Kimmel and around the guys you work. Kimmel's,
0: you're right.
1: You got a bunch of white guys from Boston.
0: No,
1: you
0: Kimmel's half Mexican.
1: Yeah,
0: he's not full. He tries to pass himself off as one, EEOC stuff. That's how he got the gig.
1: Oh, yeah.
0: The point is, you know, up in the writers' room, it's a bunch of a-holes from New York and Boston.
1: Right.
0: But we got a radio, and I realized that the ranchero music, every time you turn on, you just hear that accordion. It is accordion-driven music, and it's music that's meant to annoy. I've really just decided. It's the kind of music that if you're hungover and you hear for more than 8 seconds, you start stabbing people around you. That's how it works. And we should gamble first. So the question then becomes, how long before the accordion kicks in? A lot of people, novices, might say, I don't know, 30 seconds, a minute, maybe never. Ooh, no. Contraire. The average, what do you think? We've done 10 songs. What do you think the average is?
1: Well, it's funny because the average gets skewed by some songs that come in late or not at all.
0: We have had a couple, and they do start. We start in the middle of the song randomly.
1: And Michelle taught us they're not really ranchero music in that case. They have some other name.
0: It's ranchero. You're thinking of Tex-Mex.
1: Tex-Mex.
0: No, Tex-Mex doesn't make you want to stab people.
1: Well, you're right.
0: Tex-Mex makes you want to kill yourself.
1: Yes.
0: The ranchero makes you want to kill others and then yourself.
1: Right.
0: All right. So, oh, and vomit while you're doing it.
1: Yes, first vomit.
0: So, the point is that we have had a couple where you haven't heard it at all.
1: Yes, that's crazy. I'd say four of those in which there is an accordion, say 3 seconds on average.
0: On average, 3.5, I would say.
1: Yeah.
0: All right, so you want to pick a number?
1: 3.
0: You're going with 3 seconds. Yeah. You can go the immediate route.
1: I was thinking about that, but
0: I'll tell you.
1: Since we've had 3 seconds as an average, I'll go for it.
0: I've nailed 7. All right, Anderson, are you ready? Because I'm going to cue you, but I got to look at the clock and make sure I get the whole number so I can calculate it. You ready?
4: I got it.
0: You got it?
4: Well, yeah, we might have some issues, but yeah. All right, here's the issues, guys. The album that I found, the only one I could find during the break, unfortunately, there's a man with an accordion on the cover of the album.
0: Of course.
4: Kind of like seeing Jimmy Page on the cover.
0: Of course.
4: So it's all
1: ranchero music.
0: Oh, you went and found stuff. I thought we had.
5: No. He found some stuff.
0: Oh, okay, because engineer fill-in Michelle said she had a bunch of stuff loaded in.
5: No, that was her in the CD that night.
0: Oh, that was just that night, so it's not with us
5: anymore. No, no, no, it's Anne's dad to go get it.
0: Okay. But he's got what are you doing, Drew? Are you high? Just like, oh, no, here, let's just play this?
4: Also, there's other routes we could do. I mean, there's plenty of ways. I had a bunch of stuff set up that night, too. Whatever.
0: Oh, okay. All right. Well, let's just try
4: right now
0: the
4: we got the accordion.
0: Let's just try the one you got.
4: This is music from North America, Mexico.
5: Hold on, Anne. Hold on. Anne will cue you.
0: I'm going to go 9 seconds.
5: All right.
0: I'm going big, all right?
5: Guy's got an accordion on the cover.
0: I know, but hey, come on. You never know. You can hit the bridge sometimes.
5: All right. You're right.
0: All right. You ready? And action.
5: No. Okay.
0: Well, let's hear the song. Yeah, this is it. Yeah, this is my life.
5: We need the singing, though.
0: It's everybody.
5: Describe the scene, the setting around your house.
0: Setting around my house is Ozzy's down in the garage. He's with Jose and Rogelio. I gave him explicit instructions to put the primer on before the paint the night before. He's now chosen to put the paint on before the primer.
5: Wow.
0: And that's when the argument ensues.
5: So you're coming down in your bathrobe.
0: Oh, also, Ozzy's setting the barbecue up for later on in the day because he barbecues. He somehow, mathematically, it only works out to a half-hour lunch, but yet he barbecues throughout the day. He actually has like a double propane tank like with a half trash can in it. And he's like once every couple of weeks. And it'll be like Ozzy, what are you barbecuing? Rahel, he's 41 and a half today. And it's like, huh? You can't barbecue every day. Oh, yeah, setting the barbecue.
5: All right, so let's have the music, barbecue. And then you set the scene for coming down to the garage in the morning.
0: Oh, you want to reenact?
5: Yeah, I want to reenact.
0: Reenactment of that?
5: Yeah.
0: Reenactment?
5: Okay, music.
0: All right, but you got to play it loud.
5: Yeah.
0: Here's what it sounds like.
5: Loud.
0: Yeah, it's going to be loud. Yeah, maybe a little louder. All right. Hey, Ozzy, when you did the coring and the cement, you got to blow the holes out before you put the all thread in there or the epoxy. Would you shut that off? Shut it off! Shut it off! That's how it works. That's what it sounds like every morning.
5: Oh, my gosh.
0: Every single morning.
5: Oh,
0: You know that music sounds like after a bottle of wine at 2 a.m. at 8:10 in the morning?
5: Like somebody drilling in your head.
0: Maybe it would be better. Yeah. It would be better. So it's root canal performed by an accordion and a giant guitar. It's awesome. Ozzy's got the barbecue fired up. It's awesome. He's marinating.
5: He has a great barbecue.
0: Oh my God. Have you had?
5: Yes.
0: Had.
5: Oh, my God. Oh,
0: yes. Heroin.
5: Yeah.
0: Great. I know.
5: No wonder he barbecues every day.
0: I know, but I pay for his barbecuing. Kellen?
6: Yes.
0: You're 20?
6: Yes.
0: What's up? Kellen, that's a nice name for a girl.
6: Thanks.
5: Have you ever called before?
6: No.
5: Kellen?
6: Yes.
5: Have you ever called before?
6: No.
5: Okay. That yesh is kind of a funny, familiar sound.
0: I would have remembered Kellen, though.
5: Yeah, yeah. Okay. So what's the question?
6: I had a dream a couple nights ago that I murdered my 9-month-old daughter.
0: Mm-hmm. Perfectly normal, perfectly healthy.
6: My mother has taken child psychology classes and said that it was normal, but I don't feel it's normal.
5: Well, I don't...
0: You hear it a lot.
5: It's common. I don't know that I'd put it on the sort of normal scale.
0: It's not the kind of thing that people share with
6: That's
0: others
6: what
0: that
6: she
0: often.
6: Said. She said there's books published about it, but she says it's not something that people talk about, but it was quite disturbing.
0: Yeah. Well, I can see when you're sleep deprived and the kid's keeping you
5: women,
0: up.
5: Women, you're right. Women have an impulse to kill their children, but even in their waking hours when they're completely stressed to the point of the breaking point. Let me tell you, as a parent of multiples, you get there.
0: Mm-hmm.
5: But
0: one kid with a multiple personality.
5: Right.
0: First, sorry about.
5: But there's a huge difference between sort of fantasizing about that and actually acting out in any way towards your child. And the one thing you got to watch out for with these sorts of impulses is whether or not there's a depression.
0: Mm.
5: If you hear the stories about women that do kill their children, what is it you keep hearing? Well, she had a postpartum depression, became psychotic.
0: Mm-hmm.
5: And that is a feature of postpartum depression when it becomes severe, as people can do very, very bizarre and violent things sometimes.
0: Mm-hmm.
5: So I would definitely, to me, it's a symptom that requires looking into.
0: Mm-hmm.
5: So I would talk to your doctor about the fact that you're having these fantasies. And I imagine you are depressed, right?
6: No.
0: Touche. Do you have a husband?
6: Yes.
0: I do. How's that going?
6: That's great.
0: Okay.
5: You're not feeling anxious or panicking.
0: All right. Well, look,
6: hang on. People get confused about depression. After this happened, I freaked out
0: after this.
6: I'm sorry?
5: So you've not been feeling overwhelmed, not been feeling anxious, not been feeling...
6: Uh-uh.
5: All right.
0: Mm. All right. All right.
5: I'd still look into it. Because, again, if you remember the woman that drowned her kids? If you talked to her, she didn't need to be in the hospital. She had it all together. Remember
0: She's
5: that?
0: She's a religious psychotic. Well,
5: but whatever. The point is that people often don't have insight into what's going on.
0: I know. But are you ever really going to stop those people? I mean, I know with every tragedy, there's this sort of crossroad point where if only earlier that day they didn't have their next drink, or if they'd listened to their brother and come out to the... to Montana.
5: You're right.
0: You know, there's always that, but it's like you could trace every single tragedy, every plane crash, every blimp explosion, every murder. There's always some crossroad, and maybe we've passed that crossroads a million times and nothing's ever happened.
5: Right.
0: You know what I mean?
5: Yes, I agree. And I also agree with you that the other issue is willingness and willing to be insightful and to be willing to take direction.
0: Mm-hmm.
5: And people are amazingly obstinate. I mean, that's so peculiar. You know, and if whatever.
0: No, I know.
5: Yeah, I'd rather go home and kill my kids. That's better idea.
0: Well, wasn't she a religious fanatic too, or something?
5: Yeah, there was something going on there, but it wasn't exclusively that. She was unwilling to do what they asked her to do. She didn't follow up.
0: Yeah, all right, but I don't know. Nutty. Okay, well, it's a tragedy, no doubt. All right, where do you want to go?
5: There.
0: Husband gave her chlamydia and left.
5: Yeah.
0: Boyfriend loses boner in the middle of sex. Been with
5: herpes.
0: Three girls, two hookers. Never orgasm, huh? Herpes. Herpes. Met girl on internet. They're getting close. Aaron. 23. Very sad. Aaron.
7: Hey. Hello.
0: You met a girl on the internet?
7: Yeah, actually, about 3 months ago.
0: Have you met her yet, or you just talked to her on the internet?
7: No, well, we talked on the cell phone a little while ago. Actually, I think
0: virgin.
7: I'm kind of falling for her too fast than I should be.
0: Are you a virgin?
7: No, I'm not a virgin. Hell no.
5: Oh, how dare you? How dare you, Adam? What are you talking about?
0: I'm not saying you had sex with a sister, but half sister.
7: No.
0: Okay. All right.
7: I'm not that weird out, but we've had phone sex maybe about five times, but I'm here in LA in Covina, and she lives in Georgia, and I met her in a chat room, and about 3 months we've been talking and stuff, and I really wanted to get a third person opinion on what I should do because
0: What is she doing? How old is she?
7: Well, we talk on the cell phone a little.
5: How old
7: ago.
5: Is she?
0: All right, let me ask. I'll use reverse psychology.
7: No, she's
0: how
7: she's
0: often
7: 19.
0: You talk on the cell phone? She's gonna tell me how old she is.
7: Every day. She calls me about five times a day.
0: Five times a day. How old is she?
7: She's 19. She goes to the University of Georgia.
0: Hold on a second. Aaron sounds like he's about 10 kinds of squirrely.
5: Yeah, well, definitely squirrely. And what college student will call somebody across the country five times a day?
0: In Covina. And also, you're going to the University of Georgia. There's a good party school. You got dudes all over the place.
5: You're calling the guy five times a day in Covina.
0: Talking to a guy sounds like a Mr. Haney.
7: Well, we talk on the cell phone a little while ago.
0: Hey, Eb. Holy Christ. Earth to calling all spazzes. Aaron, what is up? She has a weight problem.
7: No, actually. I've seen pictures of her recently, and she's pretty good looking, but I'm kind of scared on actually how much I feel for her already. It kind of freaks me out because I haven't even met this girl.
0: All right, quiet down. Now, you're 23. Do you have a job?
7: Yeah.
5: What do you do?
7: I work at a women's lingerie, pretty much, you guys probably guessed, starts with a V, but I don't want to say anything else besides that.
0: Oh, the vagina hole?
7: No, I wish.
5: Works the vagina hole. I don't have men working at Victoria's Secret.
7: I'm just scared of how I'm feeling right now because
0: hold
7: it's
0: on.
7: Really.
0: He just comes in, cleans the schmutz off the dressing room mirrors at after closing.
5: Either that, or it's Victor's lingerie. You know what I mean? He just doesn't want to say.
0: Be a good ploy, Aaron.
7: Yeah.
0: What do you do there? I never see a guy in that place except for
7: Oh yeah, well, exactly. I don't work in the front. I do the stuff in the back that
5: the schmutz.
7: Really else wants to do.
5: Yeah, the schmutz. Like
0: right.
5: You said,
0: yeah. Okay. But you're there during store hours.
7: Yeah, yeah. It's not my dream job, but it helps me pay my car payment.
0: Okay. So can you buy? By the way, can't everyone just fly everywhere now? Like
5: Southwest, you can go to Georgia for like $10 to $20.
0: $8.
5: Yeah.
0: Southwest, like if you one way, it's $8 if you give them 2 weeks notice.
5: Right, and if you stop 27 times.
0: Now, tell me if this is just me, and because I come from a horrible family that turned everything into climbing.
5: Well, that is true, and that's just you.
0: Mount Everest that. In December, but it was like, first off, I thought in order to fly, you got to be rich. Secondly, you have to have, like, a tire. Like, I grew up thinking, you got to have a monogram ascot and a smoking jacket and stuff.
5: It's almost like you need an astronaut outfit. Yeah, you need some sort of special traveling gear.
0: Yeah, the compartment's not pressurized.
5: Right, right.
0: And you need stuff. You need lots of money. Like, you don't just go flying places.
5: No.
0: Now, you just go flying places, right? If your buddy drops you off at Burbank Airport and you're in Georgia 3 hours later.
5: Yeah.
0: And it costs $111.
5: Yes.
0: And you get 70 packs of cashews.
5: Like,
0: no, you don't get the nuts.
5: No.
0: You get the Fiesta mix.
5: Yeah.
0: Yeah, great. Yeah. Okay, the point is, don't get me started.
5: No.
0: You can go do this now. Why not just go do it then? If you're into her, Aaron,
5: why not meet her?
0: Just why don't you hop on a plane?
7: Well, I don't know if I'm that much into her, though. I mean, it's cool to find people. Like, I think...
0: All right.
5: I'm so into her. I'm in love with
0: her.
5: I'm falling in love.
7: No, I'm not.
0: Then knock it off.
5: Then put some boundaries down with her. Relax. I agree. That's what you should do is set some boundaries. There's something wrong with this whole situation. 5 times a day with a girl calling you from colleges in Georgia. Something's wrong with her that she's doing that. She can't have a social life where she is. She needs to have the opportunity to do that. Push her back a little bit. If you are interested in her, go check it out. But I don't think it's going to work out. It's just too much of a greater distance here.
0: Then the ride to the airport.
5: With
0: that
5: her?
0: Was huge. No, the Corollas. It was huge.
5: Oh, it was a big deal.
0: No, yeah. Cab, no way.
5: Oh, pay for parking.
0: All right, we're going to take ourselves a little break. We'll be right back after this. Yeah. Get it on. Woo! Get it on. Yeah. Hey, my beloved Crank Yankers, tomorrow night, Tuesday night, Comedy Central. Also, DVD out.
5: Nice.
0: Crank Yankers DVD. I think season one is out. And you're in season two.
5: Two or three.
0: Got to figure that out. Also, new show called Drawn Together I'm in, which is filthy.
5: I heard that. It's so funny.
0: The Entertainment Weekly gave it an F.
5: That's a good sign.
0: Well, they gave The Man Show, maybe it wasn't.
5: -3 stars, -4 stars.
0: Actually, well, one thing I did got -4 and the other got -3. I think The Man Show was -3 and maybe Red Handed or something was -4. Could have been the other way around.
5: Yeah.
0: Anyway, you slice it, -4 stars better than 1 star. Yes?
5: Perfect.
0: All right. You ready to go here, Drew?
5: Here we go.
0: Let's talk to Robin, who's 26. Robin?
8: Hello.
0: Hey, girl.
8: How are you guys?
5: We're good. What's happening?
0: What's up?
8: Well, going through a bit of a life change right now. My partner of 10 years, my husband of 3, left me for my best friend of 15 years.
0: Wow.
8: So, yeah.
0: Hold on. You know what I miss? I miss when people go, can you say bitter? You know that ass?
5: Yes.
0: I love that one.
5: Thankfully, she's not that.
0: Can you say bitter? Yeah. All right.
8: I'm going to therapy.
0: Good.
8: Working on my issues.
0: I miss that as much as I miss what up.
5: What are your issues?
8: You know, it's a self-worth thing, you know. I mean, I did get dropped like garbage.
5: How long had this guy been carrying on, do you think?
8: Probably close to about 8 months. And I'm the kind of person that I trusted him and her.
0: Yeah.
5: Yeah, usually these things are more about who you chose to be with than anything else.
0: And by the way, you know, people do that sort of adage all the time, I was a fool for trusting.
5: Yeah.
0: Of course you're supposed to trust your best friend.
5: And your husband. Yeah.
0: And your husband.
8: No, absolutely. And the hurdle is am I going to be able to trust people in the future?
0: Well, not people you pick.
5: Not if
0: Drew picked your guy, you could trust him.
5: Yeah, that's the point. If you were sort of let down by your family of origin, then you'll be attracted to people that let you down, and here you've done that.
0: Yeah. All right. So, how'd you find out, by the way?
8: Just little things started. You know, I saw them playing footsies at a barbecue I went to.
0: Mm-hmm.
8: And
0: when did the news actually come out?
8: In June.
5: And she had chlamydia?
8: Yeah, and you know she had
0: How'd the news get broken to you?
8: And ooh. Me and my husband were all really good friends, the four of us.
0: How'd it get broken to you, the news?
8: Well, he said, kept saying, you know, I'm attracted to other people, and I'm like, well, that's normal. You're supposed to be attracted to other people. You'd be dead if you weren't. And I, you know, said, if you really feel upset about this, we can go to therapy and you can talk about those issues. Because I'm all pro-therapy, you know.
5: Yeah, but men don't complain about that. You got to ask yourself, why is he telling me this? What is he trying to tell me?
8: Well, he was a virgin when we met.
0: Ooh.
8: Okay. Yeah.
0: All right, hold on a second.
5: We got to go back to this one.
0: We do. Robin's got energy.
5: Yeah.
0: I mean, not all bad.
5: No, no.
0: But there's something cooking.
5: Yeah, yeah.
0: Sounds like a programmer. A little program in her. Hold on a second.
8: Making the big money.
0: Are you sober?
8: Well, I mean, I smoke a little weed every now and then.
5: Just in the program.
0: Were you ever in the program or hooked on anything?
8: What do you mean?
0: Drugs.
5: No, she would
0: drugs, booze, anything? No.
8: No.
0: Okay, hold on.
5: Okay, hold on.
0: I'm always right.
5: You're always right.
0: We'll take a quick break. We'll get back with Crazy Robin. Got chlamydia. Yeah, all that after this.
5: Drew, Tom, come on, bud. All right, good ice cream we're eating here. Yeah, way to go, Adam. Mm. It's Loveline, 1-800-LOVE-191. I'm Dr. Drew. He's Adam Crowe. He's got his mouth filled with Häagen-Dazs, one of those crazy ice cream bars with the nuts on the outside.
0: Häagen-Dazs is German for heroin.
5: And walked in here and said,
0: heroin, do you hear me?
5: You guys interested in it? We got a truck pallet of this stuff. And, we just went for it. And, you know, it's German for heroin. So what are you going to do?
0: Yeah, goodbye.
5: All right. So we're going to get back and talk to Robin, whose husband cheated. It's a disgusting sound. Like I said, if you could breathe through your nose, it might be okay to listen to you eat. But with the slobbering and the snorting and all, it's a little bit rough.
0: Mm.
5: You know what I'm saying?
0: Mm.
5: Okay. Mm. Rob was on like 6.
0: Mm-hmm.
5: And her husband took off. Husband, a relationship of at least 10 years. Husband of 3 years.
0: What are you going to do?
5: Husband took off with her best friend. Mm. She and her boyfriend, and her husband were good buddies.
0: Hold on.
5: And gave her chlamydia.
0: Hold on. Engineer Chris.
9: Yeah.
0: You're not eating a Häagen-Dazs bar.
9: Oh, I finished it.
0: Oh, you did?
9: Yeah.
0: All right.
9: Good. Yeah.
5: All right. Two bites?
9: No. It took me like 3 minutes.
0: Really? Nice.
5: We didn't see it.
0: He did it rectally.
5: Oh, yeah.
0: He keistered the high.
5: You're right.
0: Put
5: right.
0: it in, I pulled saw. Out a stick. Foul. Done. Smart.
9: It was good.
0: That was good?
9: Yeah.
0: All right, buddy. We're cool then. Go ahead, Robin.
8: Well, basically, a lot of our friends were obviously in common. I'm having a hard time, you know, emotionally dealing with the fact that they're still playing nice with him.
5: Right. How did you find out you had the chlamydia?
8: I went to the, you know, I found this out, and then I found out through another friend that he had been fooling around with her.
5: Okay.
8: And I know that he has very loose sexual practices.
5: Well, no. So, he was a virgin when you met him, but he has loose sexual
8: practices. No.
5: She does.
8: I don't know. Can I say whore? That's what I call her.
5: And how were you treated for the chlamydia?
8: I took antibiotics. I'm clear. I'm clean. I tested.
5: What'd you take?
8: Tetra something or other. I'm not sure.
5: Tetracycline?
8: It was one of the, you know, they give it to you right there.
5: Zithromax.
0: Okay. Baby, you got to get a Häagen-Dazs bar. So all your trouble is going to melt away just like that milky ice cream.
5: Hey, you notice Adam even stopped complaining about his family for the few minutes he's been eating this
0: ice cream. What do you mean? They're wonderful people.
5: Yeah, see what I'm talking about?
0: They're delights, all of them.
5: This is heroin.
0: They're great, supportive, wonderful.
5: So, Rob, what is the question for us?
8: How can we help? The question I have is I'm dealing with whether I should leave this town. It's a smaller town.
0: Mm-hmm.
8: I see them, you know, and I want to take the high road, and I don't want
5: to. Do you work?
8: I work. I work part-time. I go to school full-time.
5: So, I'm talking to Robin.
0: She wants to take the high road. She called her whore about 8 seconds ago.
5: I know.
0: Yeah. That's right. Stiff upper lip. Never see it. Let him see you sweat.
5: Gentlemanly.
0: Mm-hmm.
5: Yes. She had so much effing class to go the low road. So, Robin, can you change schools?
8: It'd be changing schools and changing, I think, moving.
5: But can you realistically change schools?
8: Absolutely. After the semester's over, I can't do it mid-semester.
5: What are you studying?
8: I'm a grade A student. I don't want to mess up any grades or any...
5: What are you studying?
8: Ocean science right now.
5: So you could go down to San Diego or something.
8: I'm thinking locally, like I'd rather finish out. I'm in a community college because that's all I can afford.
0: Yeah.
8: Which is hard because I don't qualify for financial aid because we were married and blah, blah, blah. And I'm living the poor student life. And
0: yeah.
8: I do want to move to the city, but, you know, I'm feeling a part of me says that I'm running away. Because this town,
5: we can't answer this for you. Listen, we can't answer this for you. But it sounds like a fresh start would be a good idea.
0: I'm riding a nice lactose buzz.
5: I do.
0: Now, listen.
8: I wouldn't be running away.
0: All right, hold on.
5: Nah.
0: I got to eat this.
8: I don't want to give them that satisfaction. I mean, they've already taken a lot from me.
0: All right.
5: Yeah.
0: All right.
5: What are you going to do? Make a stand with them? Then you're living your life just to, just, you know, sort of in as a consequence of their behavior.
0: Look, there's a lot of people not wanting to give people the satisfaction and all this other BS. Just go do whatever you want to do. All right. You go to community college. And by the way, studying like oceanography to community college.
5: Ocean sciences.
0: Let me explain how that works. One of the professors takes a leak in a kiddie pool and they throw a starfish in it. And you stare at it for 4 hours a day. That's how it works.
5: Is that ocean sciences at community college?
0: Yeah. And only Sam they sees the stuff in the ashtray in the teacher's lounge.
5: And the halva.
0: And the halva. Yeah. Last week, they showed Finding Nemo. That's as close as they get. Yeah, yeah. See the drawings? That's a jellyfish. Mm. Yeah. No, they don't have the big... No, they don't smoke cigars. No, no.
5: No.
0: Yeah, that'll be on the test. Robin.
8: Yes.
0: Please, who are you kidding with that junior college? Now, what are you going to do with that degree?
8: Honestly, there's Department of Fish and Game has some jobs that appeal to me. Yeah, definitely. No, actually, you know, you're wrong. I'm in a lab class out in the field. I live on the ocean, so I deal with doing beach sloping and sand gradation and all the technical stuff. It's actually hands on.
0: All right. I could, you know, the whole ranger life always seems attractive to me.
8: A little too coffee for me.
0: Yeah, little what?
8: Too cop-like for me. I don't want to have to be the authoritative cop.
5: So what do you want to do?
0: Well, you can be the cool ranger. Like, you go, like, you do that one where you're like, by law, I'm obligated to you to dump that beer out, but if you want to just kill it, I won't say anything to Smokey. You know what I'm saying? You'd be the cool ranger.
8: I'd be a conservation officer. You know, okay.
0: Hey, you kill Japanese whalers off the coast of San Francisco. It's awesome.
8: Absolutely.
0: Okay, so
8: fishing
0: look.
8: Limits and whatnot.
0: Okay, quiet down. Your guy, do you have any kids?
8: No children.
0: Fine.
5: Good. You're lucky.
8: Yeah,
5: fresh start.
8: I'm absolutely free.
0: Good. All right. He did you a favor. I know you're bitter. I know you're angry. You should be. I don't want to take that away from you.
5: Sort of exploration we should do, too, with her. God knows why she attracted the kind of guy that's
0: exploited. You have no kids, and you're going to junior college. Get out of there.
5: But stay with the therapy. You're going to have to grow into... the capacity for more intimate relationships that are not so exploitative. So you're going to have to be attracted or go out with or get involved with people who are not like your husband.
0: Mm-hmm. All right. And what's she supposed to do with her chlamydia? She's got
5: that
0: under control?
5: She took the Zithromax. Yeah, she got that.
0: Mm. Hurts after she... had a crush on guy. How about Diana?
5: Uh-huh.
0: From La Puente. Diana?
10: Uh-huh.
0: You're 17?
10: Yeah.
0: What's up?
10: Okay. No, I've liked this guy for 7 years. I'm trying to figure out how to hook up with him.
0: Please answer. Do you know this song?
10: Huh?
0: No.
5: Oh, I got a honker to play, though.
0: All right. Wait, turn that down, Anderson. How dare you? She's Japanese, yes? What's your nationality, Diana?
10: Nationality?
0: Yeah.
10: Mexican.
5: Ethnicity.
0: All right. I was wrong.
10: I don't know. I can't really hear you.
0: All right, we're cool. Can you hear me?
10: Yeah.
0: Okay. All right, yeah, your phone line's crappy. You had a crush on a guy for 7 years.
10: And I used to kick his ass for two.
0: For two?
10: Yeah.
0: And now you want to get with him?
10: Yeah, and he scares me.
5: Why?
10: Because he has a staring problem.
5: Staring?
10: Yeah, like... And, like, back in the days, I used to kick his butt because I used to really, really like him. And I don't know. Back then, I used to be violent. And so, and he was a lot shorter than me. He was up to my shoulders, and I was, like, 4 feet. So, so I don't know. Like, I moved, and I came back, and I came to this school, and I still liked him, even if I moved. I came back to this school where it's a really small campus. It's, like, 5 classes. And I saw him in my classes.
0: Hold on. It's called Juvie.
10: And he stares at me.
5: Oh, yes. He stares at you all the time. He likes you, too.
0: He likes you. It means he likes you and or he's scared of you.
5: Yeah. But both probably good things.
0: Right.
5: So if you ask him out, ask him to movie or something. He'll be all about it. Don't worry.
0: Tell him you go out or you beat the S out of him.
5: And tell him, by the way, that's why you used to beat him up, because you really liked him. You know how to express it.
0: All right, Diana, can you do that? Just go talk to him.
10: But I try talking to him. Like, now I try to say what's up or something. He'll say hi or whatever, but his friends talk a lot of crap about me. His friends don't like me whatsoever.
5: Why?
10: I have no idea. I know they talked to one of my ex-best friends who has a habit of running his mouth.
5: About what?
10: Because I'm his ex-girlfriend's best friend. And his ex-girlfriend has a baby with him. Baby.
0: Oh, gosh. Hold on.
5: She is a class act.
0: That's great.
5: Yeah. Beating on guys since she was 11.
0: Fantastic.
5: Drops the S-bomb.
0: Yeah, it's all.
5: Best friend has a baby. Perfect. 17.
0: Yeah.
5: Will you let me pick the calls?
0: All right. Well, come on. You wanted... Look.
5: Just pick the call.
0: What are you talking about? You had a chlamydia call, and you're going right to a herpes call. So I wanted to get something in between two venereal diseases, for the love of Christ.
4: But here's the good news. I found a pipeline straight to Mexico. And here's the deal. You just got to ask, and I'll let you know if they're playing, because sometimes they take breaks.
5: All right. Let's just do a quick...
0: accordion countdown?
5: Accordion countdown, yeah.
0: Are they playing, Anderson?
4: Yeah, they're playing.
5: Okay.
0: All right. Go. What are you going with, Drew?
5: You first.
0: 5 seconds.
5: 10 seconds.
0: 10 seconds. Oh, ready? Go.
5: Yeah, let's hear it.
0: Turn it up a little, Andrew.

0: that down, Anderson. Thank you. Yeah. And again, it brings you back to what time in your life? The music.
1: I've got many ties with that music.
0: Brings you back to when, though, specifically?
1: I don't know what you're getting at.
0: Listen, you idiot. What were you talking about last time when we're playing this music?
1: I can't remember what I said.
0: The time in your life it brings you to?
1: I can't remember. What did I say?
0: You idiot. Chris? You're talking about being in New England and studying.
1: Oh, yes, of course. Of course.
2: I think of when I had my painter in my house.
0: Painter?
2: Yeah, he was into that music.
0: But you're talking about like a classic cousin. Painter. Like a, I mean, you're...
2: No, he was just painting my...
1: Fine art painter.
0: Fine art. He's doing like portraits?
2: Yeah, right.
0: He's painting a fruit ball?
1: Still life?
0: Or was he abstract?
2: Abstract.
1: Abstract expressionism, yes.
0: What medium did he work in? Dunn Edwards?
2: I believe so.
0: All right.
2: I didn't check.
0: All right. True. What's it going to take with you? You did 20 minutes on bringing back to New England.
1: Yeah. Well, didn't know where you're going. I'd be happy to go there if you clue me in.
0: Well, let me explain something, Drew.
1: Yeah.
0: It doesn't work as well when I go, do that bit where you talk about being in New England. The part where you're brought in is where you're clued in is you go, true, this must bring back memories for you.
1: Yeah, it works better, but back. I can't, when I know what you're talking about, you go, hey, yeah. Know what you're talking about, as opposed to going, remember how I used to be in New England? Give me a slight hint. A slight hint.
0: Yeah, I would have given you a hint, but you did 20 minutes on it last time we
1: did
0: that.
1: I'd do 20 again if you didn't just screw the whole thing up by going, hey, you don't remember? You're an asshole.
0: But
1: hey, I didn't remember, goddammit.
0: Oh, I didn't remember, Adam.
1: I'm sorry.
0: Oh, my God. Anderson, do you hear this?
3: Yes.
1: No. Yes, okay.
0: Get that on tape, by the way.
3: I'm trying to cut his cuss words. He's out of control.
0: I know.
3: I love it, Drew. Keep it up.
1: Yeah, I know you like my dude.
0: He's flipping out on me. Apologize.
1: No.
0: You apologize. Take it back. Take it back. You have to take it back. Yeah, I know I start yelling at you because no one's smarter and dumber simultaneously. You did 20 minutes on the whole New England thing 2 days ago. All right.
1: Yes, sir, Ms. Grohl.
0: All right. I'm sorry. Look, let's get going.
1: Yep.
0: Let's go.
1: Let's break it down.
0: Anderson, am I right or am I right?
3: Yeah, we got to get going. Let's break it.
0: No, not that. I'm talking about a stupid waxing poetic about New England.
3: Yeah, I was thinking Alaska myself.
0: Right.
3: I know it's something opposite of Mexico.
0: Yeah, even Anderson knows what he's talking about.
3: Well, I'm not a doctor. I don't have that many things on my mind.
1: See how that works?
0: Katie. Yeah.
1: Katie, what's going on? 24.
4: Hi. Well, I have herpes.
1: Yeah.
4: And I've been seeing this guy for a little over 2 months. And I haven't told him. But I haven't had an outbreak, so I'm just wondering, is it possible to give it to him if there's no outbreak?
1: When was the last time you had an outbreak?
4: Probably about 2 months ago.
1: You take any medication for it?
4: When I have it, they give me the medication. Like, I don't take it. It's just, like, when
0: You don't take the stuff that suppresses it.
4: No, I need to. I want to get that.
1: Yeah, you can do that, and then he can wear a condom, and he can understand, hopefully, that the risk then is very slim of him actually contracting.
4: Do I have to tell him?
1: Well, I think ethically, yeah, you're obliged to tell him.
0: Well, but if he wears a condom...
4: Okay, well, we haven't.
1: Ooh, you've been having sex with him all along?
4: Huh?
1: You've been having sex with him all along?
4: Yeah.
0: Mm. And this a new guy?
4: Yeah.
0: That's the kind of sex that draws blood.
1: Yeah.
4: What?
1: So to speak. Yeah, the first timers.
0: Oh yeah, that's crazy.
1: Yeah,
0: it's like a first time you play paintball, doing shoulder rolls over
4: I just
0: boulders,
4: feel like it's too late
0: crawling under
1: needlessly
0: rubs. Yeah. Yeah. Hmm.
4: Hmm.
0: Yeah.
4: I feel like it's too late for me to tell him. Like I've like.
0: It is a little weird. Okay, let me tell you something. Mm. Guys are stupid. Mm. Okay, you could tell him that you just found out that you had herpes.
4: Mm-hmm.
0: And that way, you're sort of half lying and you're off the hook for the past.
1: That and if a guy is really into you, he'll accommodate.
0: They get
1: into kind of denial
0: mode. Yeah, it becomes a little it becomes a little hiccup and a little speed bump, but it's not a deal breaker if he's into you. And also, you really get off the hook when you do the just found out I had herpes. And, you know, guys just aren't that sophisticated. Then they're not like, huh? What do you mean you just found out? Would you have an outbreak? Or were there ulcers that accumulated? They don't know anything. They barely know what herpes
1: you just
0: is.
1: Say, we were having sex, so I went to have a regular checkup, and they tested me while I was there, and I have warts and I have herpes.
0: Oh, you do the warts, too.
1: Sure, why not? You bet they're there.
0: You know what I think every time you tell me that? I just, you know, on those cartoons when the guy looks at the island, he's real hungry and he's with his partner and turns into a giant drumstick. I just see a giant wart when I hear you say
1: that. This must be nice.
0: Yeah. Drew, teeing off on me. Were you scared, Chris?
2: I was like, whoa.
0: You're like, whoa, right?
1: That's good.
0: Scary now.
1: Feel much better.
0: Feels good.
1: Good times.
0: Feels good. Yeah. All right. How dare you yell at me for yelling at you?
1: Let's see.
0: All right, Katie, go ahead and lie.
4: Go ahead and lie, but okay.
0: Well, look, here's how I would rationalize it. The important part is that you pass along the information to him that you have herpes.
4: Okay.
0: That's paramount.
1: You're really obliged to do that.
0: It's
1: the right thing to
0: do. The part about you guys having sex prior to this with no protection, unfortunately, is neither here nor there.
1: Because it's already happened.
0: It's already happened, and he has to get checked out anyway.
1: If he did not have herpes and you had exposed him to it, he would have symptoms.
0: Yeah. There's a better way to do it, too, is you accuse him.
4: What?
0: Just tell him you went, you got your pap smear. The guys don't know any of this. They have no idea.
1: They don't want to hear about it. They put the finger in their ear.
0: You tell me you had a pap smear. Doctor said you may have herpes. He suggested, you have to get checked out, too. And then you do this sort of thing where, again, it's ambiguous. All you need to do for a guy is give him a little kernel of hope, where you go, oh, where do you get it? Well, through sex, could be, sharing a towel at the gym, could be a bad pommel horse.
1: Where did she get it?
0: Yeah,
1: is that the point? She should just say, I must have been one of my old partners. I never knew. I never had symptoms. I missed it.
0: Yeah, but again,
1: most women that have herpes don't know they have it.
0: No, and you lie again. You give the kernel truth. You go, but you don't. You do that. Could have been a partner. Could have been a gym towel. You see what I'm saying?
1: Yeah.
0: It's good. As a guy, especially when you're like a guy and you're like young and you're in love and everything, just a little kernel. Just a little kernel of BS.
1: Just to support his denial.
0: Just awesome. She probably got, now he can tell his buddies.
1: Oh, yeah.
0: What happened? She had herpes. Where'd she get it from? Beach towel? She's at the Y. She works with, she works with the therapy where they put the wheelchair right in the pool. Well, actually, they used to do that, and then they lost a couple of kids. And now they don't strap into the wheelchair anymore. Nice. Well, not steel ones. But here's the point. That's where she got it. Working with a handicap. You know what I mean? They need something to go on. And then poor dear found out and was devastated, told me, was in tears. You know what I'm saying?
1: I know what you're saying.
0: Why not? Hey, I'm all for lying if it doesn't help to tell the truth. Point is, the guy's got to go to the doctor. Guy's got to see if he's...
1: He doesn't even have to do that, right?
0: We have
1: to wear a condom. You got to get on the meds, and there you go.
0: Yes, if he got infected, he'd probably know it
1: He
0: by
1: would
0: now.
1: Know it by now, absolutely.
0: Candace?
5: Yes.
0: You're 20?
5: Yes.
0: Do you hear Drew yell at me?
5: I'm sorry. What did you say? I'm at work. What did you say?
1: She didn't hear it.
0: He yelled at me.
1: Well, talk to me. The calls have been on hold if you want to hear.
0: All right.
1: Get some opinions.
0: Yeah. Oh, 83 minutes.
1: Oh, yeah,
0: Sarah's been on hold 83. Sarah?
6: Yes?
0: Did you hear Drew yell at me?
6: Yes.
0: What'd you think of that?
6: Not very nice.
0: Yeah, unfair, right?
6: Yes.
1: Not very nice.
0: What happened to the Hippocratic Oath? I tried to bring him back to that place when he listened to the ranchero music, and he didn't know what I was talking about, so he teed off on me. He freaked on me, man. All right, hold on, Sarah.
1: Freak Chris out. You can still see he's kind of shaking back there.
0: Yeah. Doesn't take much if, roach farts. Chris ain't right for days.
1: Anderson loves it, strangely enough.
0: Oh, yeah, sure. Candace?
5: Yeah.
0: So you're 20, you're at work?
5: Yeah, I am. I'm a security guard.
0: Ooh. Yeah, I passed the security guards on the way in to Kimmel this morning, and I thought, poor Samson. And I thought, must be liberating. Not liberating I came up for a cure for cancer kind of way, or I just humped a supermodel kind of way, but it's kind of, You don't stress out when you go to work.
1: Right, right. Just, they're all not, the only really. Thing behind.
0: They're all congregated. They're all talking. And I just realize. And if tragedy does strike, they never really get blamed. They get a bullet maybe or whatever. But no one ever goes like, "Hey, go find this." Oh, we blame the
1: security.
0: Oh,
1: where was the security guard?
0: Who's the guys to blame? What happened? 911? Well, it could have been. All thing could have been avoided if we. They just.
1: In fact, quite the contrary. All you ever hear is
0: hero.
1: Hero. Yeah.
0: Hero.
1: So you either it's all good or just don't hear anything.
0: Yeah. Yeah, he was a hero because when he was shot, he was shot as he was trying to tune in his Walkman, his obese body blocked the hall long enough for people to flee to safety.
1: So what's your question, Kim?
5: Well, I have
0: That's why there's a shrine in the hall shaped like a pizza. All right, sorry. Go ahead. Go ahead, Kim.
5: I have a really clingy boyfriend. We've been together since July. Every 5 minutes or so, he's always saying, "I love you," or, you know, he's always giving me a hug or a kiss, or, you know, and it's like...
1: Mm-hmm. How old is he?
5: He's acting more feminine than I am, you know?
1: Well, he's clingy. And how old is he?
5: He's 23.
1: Oh, he should be through that clingy stuff.
0: Yeah. How long have you been with him?
5: Since July, but we've been friends since, early this year. I met him at school.
0: Mm. Junior college?
5: No.
1: What?
5: To university, yeah.
0: Ooh.
5: I mean, he was working there. He doesn't go there.
0: Oh. now it came into focus. Well, so here's the thing. He's into you. He was friends with you, and he's into you, you know?
5: Right.
0: And the thing is when somebody meets somebody for the first time at a bar and they, you know, exchange glances and phone numbers and all that kind of stuff, it's different than when a guy's been pining for 6 months. You know, he gets a nice, yeah. He's got a lot of love to share at that point.
1: And was he a virgin this time?
5: No, I mean, he's definitely not a virgin.
0: Mm-hmm.
5: But, I mean, it's getting on my nerves, and I just want to know, you know.
0: Now, why does it get on your nerves? Does it make you feel like you're too good for him or something?
5: No, it's annoying that can you imagine somebody every 5 minutes giving you a kiss, giving you a hug? You know, I'm sitting driving in the car, and he'll lean over and lean on me while I'm driving, or put his hand on my hand while I'm trying to shift gears and stuff.
1: I'd say 90% of the women that are listening are angry with you for having that guy and not appreciating it.
0: Yeah.
1: Now, him being clingy can be a little bit cumbersome, but you're not really describing clingy, you're just describing affectionate.
0: Yeah. Here's my theory. Here's an interesting theory, and I asked it. I didn't really ask it the right way. It got shot down. But think about this, Drew.
1: Yeah.
0: When you're with somebody, and it's hard to, you know, especially when you're younger, you're constantly sort of trying to measure your place, your worth, what you look like, what

0: education and thrown out of the 10th grade and you don't have your GED, you're doing okay for yourself.
1: At that level, yeah.
0: That's what life is.
1: Right, right.
0: If you're Richard Gere and you're dating a chick who works at the Quickie Mart and she's have a thyroid problem, you're not doing that good for yourself.
1: Right.
0: I hate to say it, but that's it. And I got to keep going here. I know we're running late for break, but I mean, if you're making a ton of money and you're driving the smallest, cheapest Mercedes, that's not the car you should be driving if you're making a ton of money. On the other hand, if you're a school teacher, you're driving a great car. That's how we do it. And I think when somebody smothers the other person constantly with affection, they start thinking, well, maybe I can do a little better.
1: Yeah, this
0: person's happy to be with me.
1: Yes.
0: He's the school teacher driving the Mercedes.
1: This is the Woody Allen, Groucho Marx statement about that I'd never want to be a member of a club that could have me as a member.
0: Yeah, but it's not...
1: Especially enthusiastically embrace me as a member.
0: It's not just all that. As a partner, part of your job is sort of letting the other person know that they're lucky to be with you, too.
1: Right. And especially, by the way, women see clingy as weak and yuck.
0: It calls it effeminate.
1: Yeah, right.
0: All right. Let's...
1: All
0: right. Well, why don't you just tell him to reel it in a little bit? Stop building a case against him. Like Drew said, 99% of women here are getting angry because they love that from
1: It may be that you just can't handle intimacy. You can't handle closeness. And you got to look at that, too.
0: All right. Give it a break. We'll take a break. Everyone, break something off.
1: Now.
0: We'll be right back. Hey, everybody. It's Loveline. I'm Adam. That's Dr. Drew. Phone number 1-800-LOVE-191. Carrie always in here on Wednesdays. You meet World. We got Anthony Kiedis coming up next week.
1: Nice.
0: I don't even know if I've ever met him. Have I ever met him? Has he been on this show?
2: He's been on a show a
0: he's
2: few
0: been
2: times
0: on this
2: over
0: show.
2: The years.
3: He was in here with Robert Downey Jr., so I'm pretty sure.
0: He's in here with Robert Downey Jr. I don't think I've ever met Robert Downey. No. I know I've met Anthony Kiedis. So,
4: as they say,
0: anyway.
4: Out the gate by 8. In the spoon by noon, back again by 10.
1: Nice.
0: Powerful. Yeah, Robert Downey Jr., much more likable guy than you'd ever know.
1: Oh, yeah. He's a good guy.
0: Incredibly likable.
1: Yeah.
0: Well, you got to get him back in here.
1: That'd be good.
0: All right.
1: I got to share a minute in the bathroom that we just had. I was walking by the latrine where Adam had just finished doing his business, and asparagus again, Adam, for God's sakes.
0: Asparagus, yeah.
1: Huh.
0: A lot of asparagus.
1: It's like there's no... There's no debating, no discussing. I know exactly what you had for dinner.
0: I like asparagus. Yeah.
1: Yeah, a bushel of asparagus.
0: It's brutal.
1: I'm walking out of the bathroom, and I literally am propelled out by the scent.
0: I would like a car air freshener just smelled like my asparagus whiz.
1: Oh, my God.
0: And, if you think about it, like
1: little stalks of asparagus hanging off the window.
0: Well, the car scents are like ridiculous, like, cherry vanilla and stuff like this sort of stuff smells like a pimp's apartment.
1: Yeah.
0: It smells like a pimp's hamper. It's a weird stuff. Like, I wouldn't mind some peppermint or something. So it's just ridiculous. Stuff smells like an old porno magazine. The kind of, it's weird and sweet,
1: mildew,
0: waxy.
1: Yeah.
0: Mildew meets jizz, meets wax, meets sweet. It's kind of, how about some asparagus whiz? And by
1: the
0: way,
1: why not, really?
0: Well, here's the thing. I drive a two-seater. I'm in the car alone 99% of the time. How about I smell my own asparagus whiz? Or my own ass? Or
1: Let me be the first to testify. It impresses.
0: I got to tell you this, Drew. What about this? What about this? Let's just say you're a chemist. We capture your essence, and we give it back to you. Now, how about... Now, just hold on a second.
1: I just think essence under different conditions, too.
0: Oh, yeah.
1: Yeah, yeah.
0: Yeah, here's a flop sweat.
1: Yeah.
0: Here's a sack sack. this is what your sack smells
1: sack
0: like when you're
1: sex.
0: Getting it on. Yeah. Yeah. But, that crazy can't get enough of your own funk kind of thing you get into every once in a while? And you just, come on, please. You've been out jogging, it's a hot day, you've covered 6 miles, you get home, you're getting into the shower, you get a shot of your own sack, you stop for a second, you just sort of
1: enjoy.
0: You take a moment doing Smell the Roses. And it's the same with the gas and the scooping and the whole thing.
1: It's more that you enjoy it, it's you're impressed by it. Appreciate it.
0: It's as close as we get to our sort of animal forefathers, the prehistoric man as we can get to. It hits on a nerve that digs in deeper than just smelling something that smells of lilacs.
1: Oh, yeah.
0: This is important. This is visceral.
1: Yeah,

0: Now, couldn't you go to a chemist and, you know, I just blast one into a beaker or I give him a little shot of the asparagus whiz or
1: whatever it is.
0: And
1: you should be able to do that.
0: Synthesize my asparagus whiz.
1: There's a company called International Flavors and Fragrances.
0: I could go to those people.
1: They should be able to come up with Corolla Whiz.
0: Right.
1: And Corolla
0: Sack.
1: And Duke. And it's all.
0: Yeah. Aces Jack Sack.
1: Aces, what do you call it? Anal Nectar? What'd you call it? Rectal
0: Nectar.
1: What'd you call it last night?
0: I can't remember. But the point is I could then have my own air fresheners. Yeah. God knows the shape they'd be in.
1: Be beautiful.
0: Big scrotum hanging from the rear view. But no, you do the asparagus like the asparagus.
1: The asparagus and the,
0: the
1: pot of honey for the.
0: Right. The point is I get my own scent going, and then that's it. Like when I turn the heater on, and then someone climbs in the car, it's like, what the F? Oh, no. That's my ass fragrance. It's hanging from the rear view. Nice? Huh?
1: You wouldn't say that. You just go, that's me.
0: I would take it out before, if I was carpooling or something.
1: Yeah.
0: Okay. All right. Not a bad plan, yes?
1: I expect to see it actualized.
0: I mean, really, if you could get your own funk in the form of one of those Christmas tree air fresheners, be worth $40 to you, wouldn't it? Last couple months.
1: Of course.
0: Okay. Of course. Sarah?
2: Yes.
0: You're 18?
2: Yes.
0: What's up?
2: Well, my boyfriend won't stay erected during sex.
1: You're erected?
0: Your husband?
1: Boyfriend.
0: Oh, it's funny, because it said boyfriend. I thought you said husband.
1: Yeah.
0: Your boyfriend won't stand. Oh, hold on. All that talk at the ass below. See, that's a sample I can send off to the lab.
1: Yeah, just bottle it up.
0: All right.
1: Look at this. I'm fully protected. It's
0: Drew's covered
1: fabulous.
0: Up. Yeah, he won't stay erected during sex.
2: Mm-hmm.
1: Anything about him we should know? Does he have any medical problems? Does he have any medication?
2: No.
1: Does he wear a condom when he's having sex?
2: What?
1: Is he wearing a condom when he... I'm sorry, you can't understand me.
0: Drew's got his sweatshirt pulled up over his face.
1: But does he wear a condom when he's having sex?
2: Well, we used to, but that didn't help it, so we stopped and switched.
1: What are you doing for birth control now?
2: Pill.
0: Mm-hmm.
1: All right.
0: And then what? It says up here he beats off afterward?
2: Yes.
0: Where are you when he's beating off?
2: I'm normally next to him.
1: Really? Kind of weird, huh?
0: He does it right in front of you.
2: Uh-huh.
0: Yeah, you're fine. True, you're good. Shield
1: stress
0: down.
1: Disorder. That's
0: shield
1: why I freaked down. Out on you.
0: No, I know. Just like Vietnam fat.
1: Yeah.
0: Okay. So he then says halfway into sex, he loses his erection, and then he says, I gotta masturbate, and I just need to sort of be in the room, or you can get up and leave.
2: No, he doesn't care. I just normally stay.
1: Ooh, doesn't care.
0: He can stay or leave. He doesn't. He's just gonna.
1: Do you discuss this with him? Does he bring it up? Want to talk? Or are you?
2: Yeah.
1: Is he willing to talk with you?
2: He gets really upset about it. Like he doesn't know why it happens, and he's always like apologizing and.
1: How long before it happens? I mean, for a long time, is he able to keep it erect, and then suddenly loses it?
2: Yeah, he'll keep it erected, and he'll get me off, and then he'll like lose it after that.
1: How long does that take?
0: Oh, by the way, I'm just thinking about it. Like, if she says erected constantly, and you say erect, she must think you're pronouncing it or using it incorrectly.
1: Right.
0: Hence, she's sticking with hers.
1: Right.
0: You know what I mean?
1: Right.
0: That's the other good thing. Like, hey, the doc over here is saying it a different way. Not gonna.
1: No adjustment.
0: Just stick with the game plan. All right, there, Sarah. So he stays erected for how long?
2: About 10 or 15 minutes.
1: What if he sort of gets himself closer to orgasm?
0: That's not too bad, by the way.
1: Yeah, it's above normal, basically.
2: Yeah.
1: But I wonder if he's able to sort of stimulate himself to the point that he could nearly have an orgasm before they start having sex, and then maybe he won't lose it.
2: Mm-hmm. Well, we've done that, and it helps sometimes, but not forever.
0: Mm-hmm. And, all right, and do you give him oral sex?
2: Yes.
0: Does he like that?
2: Yes, he does.
0: Can he have an orgasm that way?
2: He hasn't been able to before because my jaw isn't stable. When I hold it open, it'll like slam shut. So I'm worried that it'll slam shut while I'm doing it. So
0: like a turtle.
2: I don't want to hurt him.
0: Yeah. By the way, good rap to go into the relationship with, Drew, tell your daughter, you know, when it comes time to date. Like, hey, I love giving oral, but I do have a problem. At any time, my jaw could snap shut. And, I mean, I took a dentist's ring finger off once. I once actually snapped a mop handle right
1: just
0: off.
1: Just happened to be
0: last
1: nearby.
0: 4 inches, yeah. Just pow. Just, I mean, when it shuts, it's like a rat trap.
1: I can't tell when
0: that's
1: going to happen either.
0: And it might not happen for a month, but it might happen twice in 5 minutes. Imagine a guy be like, we're cool. I'm just going to beat off and cry.
1: No, guy would be like, bring it on. Right.
0: All right, well, I'm going to have to tongue your bunghole then for now.
1: Oh, my God.
0: Well, that's how guys are. To be honest. All right, Sarah, I don't know. What can I say? The guy takes 15 minutes, and then he does it. He's got a jaw problem. He's very apologetic. I don't understand the part where he just sits there and does it in front of you, though. He doesn't have you help him or something funny about him. Hmm?
2: I help him sometimes.
0: I know, but, okay. She's presenting it as he goes limp in the middle, and then he rolls over and starts masturbating. He doesn't care if I'm there or not.
1: Right.
0: And then you get that. Then it comes into, well, he's very apologetic. He's ashamed of it, and I help him sometimes. So
1: hard to tell what's really going on here. I almost wonder if this is a point for some Viagra for a while just to get them through this. I wouldn't normally recommend that for an 18, 19-year-old, but just to get
0: confidence builder.
1: Yeah, just to get them sort of back.
0: And then
1: what about
0: you become psychologically dependent on it?
1: And then you got a problem. But the fact is, I think that they could work this out if they just sort of focused on it a little bit. It doesn't sound like an insurmountable problem.
0: Yeah, she just sounds...
1: I kind of think he's actually probably focused too much on her. He wears himself out,
0: She's like depressed and kind of mixed and weird about the whole thing and sort of wounded. Yeah. Yeah, don't be wounded. Just have a talk about it and work it out.
1: That's right.
0: All right, we'll take a break. We'll be right back. Hey, everybody. Love Line. I'm Adam. Dr. Drew. We'll hop back to the phones. Let me tell you this, Drew.
1: Hmm.
0: You know, here's what I was thinking of.
1: Okay.
0: You know, I say people don't honk enough in this town.
1: Yeah.
0: There's no honking going on. And I'm not sure why. I get the feeling there's a lot of people that are from different lands and different parts of the country.
1: Right.
0: And different. They're just
1: and more space here, too. Some people look at
0: a little more space. Yeah.
3: I think I know why.
0: Their horns. Why not?
3: It's because it's all
0: cab
3: drivers.
0: They don't want to get shot. What's that?
3: It's like in New York, it's only the cab drivers who are honking because there's so many
1: cabs. There only are cab drivers.
3: We don't have many cab drivers over here.
0: It's interesting theory, but no. If you walk down Manhattan streets, everybody's on the horn all the time.
1: Actually, it's illegal to honk here, isn't it? There's something, there's some weird...
0: There is something.
1: Horn laws, yeah.
0: Yeah. It goes against the Quaalude laws, where you have to just drive around like you're a goddamn zombie. But,
1: right.
0: Yes, the cabbies do a lot of honking in New York, and so does everybody. Because if the light changes and you're sitting there for three Mississippi, they're on you.
1: Three Mississippi.
0: The crazy.
1: Half a Mississippi,
0: You will get hit with an ashtray.
1: Yeah, three Mississippi, you get hit with something.
0: Right. Fine. I'm all for it. But here's where I realized nobody honks in Los Angeles, except for, of course, me. Here's where they do honk in Los Angeles, living up in the hills. They honk as they're going around the corners up in the hills. So the only goddamn time they honk is when they're driving around my house because it's a curvy hill. And it's like and sometimes it's like 6:45 in the morning. Uh-huh. It's not the toot either. It's a... I was sleeping this morning. It was like a 6:45. It was like, oh, someone's out front or something. Nah, just turning the corner.
1: Oh.
0: Didn't want to. You got to honk because you're in a hill.
1: That has never occurred to me to do that, especially not early.
0: Old people lean on the horn when they're going around like a mountain corner because they can't see what's around them. So they
1: well,
0: have
1: that
0: honk.
1: Pair, but you're on. People go at least 12 miles an hour. At least.
0: Yeah, it's awesome. So I realized this is when you honk. Now I'm back. Now it's come full circle. Now I want you not to honk. Never. I want all horns confiscated. Fantastic. Listen, a-holes, don't honk. But by the way, people live right in there. They're sleeping and stuff. You got to ride the horn? Just turn the corner, would you? Throw fate to the wind, huh?
1: We need to play one more accordion countdown before the night's out.
0: Really?
1: We do.
0: Because we're getting a lot of feedback when we do it.
1: Yeah, we just won't talk.
0: He fixed it. All right. This is Ace's.
3: But hold on. They're not playing right now. They're taking a break.
0: Oh, they're taking a break.
1: Are we take a call while they're taking a break.
0: Okay. All right. All right. It's Ranchero music. It's a game that's sweeping the nation. I predict bigger than Germany or Florida. Ashley?
4: Yes?
0: You're 18?
4: Yes, I am.
0: What's up, baby doll?
4: About a year and a half ago, I was diagnosed with endometriosis.
0: Mm-hmm.
4: And I've been on birth control about 3 years.
0: Mm-hmm.
4: And, well, we actually caught it before it got into cancer. And I was just wondering...
1: Endometriosis isn't cancer.
4: Well, they thought because it runs my family.
1: Yeah, that's something different.
4: Well, yeah, so they were scared that I had cancer, but...
1: You don't have cancer.
4: No, okay. I don't.
0: No. Now, do they get the precancerous cells and the abnormal pap smear, or is this just the nutball disease?
4: And, I was on...
0: You raped?
4: Yeah, I was on cancer. I was on medication that they put on severe cancer patients for about 3 months because I had excessive bleeding for 4 months.
1: Mm-hmm. Yeah, you don't have cancer, Ashley. Stop thinking that you have cancer. You might have cancer.
4: Oh, I don't.
1: It's not being used to anything related to cancer for you. Were you on Megace or something?
4: Yeah, I think so.
1: Yeah, okay. These are all ways of manipulating the hormones.
4: Yeah.
1: That's all.
4: Well, and then...
0: Ashley.
4: Yes?
0: Now that you're free of cancer...
1: You've never had cancer.
0: You've survived cancer.
4: Oh, thank God.
0: Maybe you should celebrate by playing Ace's Mexican Accordion Countdown.
4: Okay.
0: All right.
3: They're being extra lazy right now, guys.
0: They're not playing the music, huh?
3: No.
0: I have no idea what Anderson has tapped into, by the way.
3: It's a direct pipeline, but sometimes they play it, sometimes they don't.
1: Ranchero pipeline.
0: What do you mean a direct Ranchero pipeline?
3: It's radio magic.
0: Okay.
3: But we got a direct pipeline, but they like to sit down and eat off the grill sometimes, and that's what they're doing right now.
1: It's Aussie. He sits at the barbecue. And
0: all right. I still have no idea what's going on, but you'll tell us when they start playing, yes?
3: Yes.
0: Ashley.
4: Yes?
0: Yes? Okay. So the question is...
4: The question is, I was on Lupron for about...
1: Lupron,
4: yes. I was on that for about 8 months because they wanted to have my body feel like...
1: Yes, yes. It's for your endometriosis.
4: Yeah.
1: And what's your question?
0: Riddled with cancer.
1: And what's your question?
4: And my question is, I've been on birth control for 3 years, and I was on that for 8 months, and I was wondering if there are really any long-term side effects.
1: No. You'll get your endometriosis controlled. That's a good thing.
4: Okay.
0: Mm-hmm.
1: You're fine. Where did I see some other benefits to being on the birth control pill? Another significant, less heart disease, less strokes.
0: Really?
1: Less bone disease, less cancer of the ovaries, less cancer of the, just multiple benefits of being on oral contraceptive pills and the doses that are now available.
0: What about all those stupid hippie bras? You're like, I don't manipulate. Move to China, you nut jobs. Go drink your herbal tea and shut your pie holes.
1: Well, everyone knows.
0: And then when something goes wrong, you come back begging for some real medicine.
1: Everyone knows that people in China throughout history, no one's ever been healthier. They never needed Western medicine. They had cures for cancer.
0: Nah.
1: No one ever got cancer.
0: No. That's why they have a billion people over there. No one's ever died.
1: That's right.
0: Since the Ming Dynasty.
1: They're all the same people.
0: They've never died. The guys are rolling around. They're 3,000 years old.
1: Yeah, that's right.
0: Still jogging.
1: Yep.
0: And you know what? They respect their families. Yeah. Okay. Yeah, Drew and I both have had an ass full of all the Hollywood types with their enemas and their herbal teas and their Western medicine. When the man wants to poison you, yeah. It's all great. Yeah.
1: Until you get sick.
0: How you doing with the AIDS? You drinking the green tea? Oh, you want the AZT? Oh, that's a different
1: kind of
0: tea.
1: How dare you? AIDS was created. It's a fiction. It does nothing to do with HIV. How dare you, Adam?
0: How dare you? Yeah, listen, all you pussies. You're all full of your crap until you get sick, and then you got to go to the man and start kissing his ass and get some real drugs. Oh, the rest, it's all one big enema party and I'm cleansing myself and I'm removing the toxins. Yeah. And then you get sick, and now you got to go kiss the man's ass. That's how it works. Yeah. You hypocrites. Just shut up about your junk. Would you shut up already? Your lifestyle? Shut up. Go live your lifestyle. Shut up about it. Jesus Christ. Oh, well, over there they have the wisdom of their forest. Shut up.
1: Instantaneous. How many seconds?
0: Oh. 6 seconds is
1: and?
0: What I'm going with. You ready, Anderson?
3: Yeah, they're good to go.
0: Action.
1: Instantaneous, right?
0: Hold on. You know what I like about this song? Turn up a little, Anderson. This is a departure.
1: I can barely identify it as Ranchero music.
0: Never heard this one before.
1: Novel. Oh. Wait, yeah. That's a accordion.
0: What the hell was that?
1: Somebody's bedside alarm.
0: All right, we got to take ourselves a little break. Drew, that's getting too easy now.
1: Yeah.
0: We need to find something between classical and ranchero.
1: Yodeling?
0: It's got to find something that has a little more accordion-like. We'll take a little break. We'll be right back after this. You! Well, that's the show, ending on time. What do you know there, Drew?
1: Well, we'll have to talk for a few more minutes then.
0: No. Back with more complaints tomorrow night. I'll tell you that right now. Yeah?
1: That was my reverse psychology again.
0: Oh, no. Oh, yeah. Okay. All right. So, until next time, this is Adam Kroller for Dr. Drew saying mahalo.
5: Well, we talked on the cell phone a little while ago.
6: This has been Loveline. 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
7: Dr. Drew over there. Wow, he's been here a record 3.5 days in a row?
1: In a row.
7: Fantabulous. And going for a fourth day tomorrow.
1: I plan to.
7: Really on a roll, buddy. 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And tonight, our guest is Sean Patrick Thomas. He is from Save the Last Dance, only the number one movie at the box office this week. And by the way, I was watching Entertainment Tonight and Access Hollywood and all that. And not only did they mention it was number one, but set a record for a Martin Luther King box office weekend
1: opening.
7: And I'm sure Martin would be proud if he could see this. Well, I mean, it has to do with race.
8: That's true.
7: So it's the timing is good.
8: Yeah.
7: And I don't know what the previous record holder was, but they've been bumped.
8: Yeah. I think the previous record was Varsity Blues from a couple years ago.
7: Right. And it was this, does this surprise you?
8: I'm completely shocked.
7: Really?
8: Shocked. Yeah. Like, I knew it was a good movie and I was proud of it and I had fun doing it. But to think that all these shows would be sold out and people have trouble getting in, that just blows my mind.
1: How do you think the vibe got going on it?
8: I think they really promoted it well on MTV. Mm. I think they really got out like the interracial love story thing going and just to put the conflicts out there that people live with every day and that they wanted to see it up on screen.
7: Sean is in this with Julia Stiles, who's now everywhere, by the way. Every time I turn on the TV, I see her. She has a good look. I mean, it's kind of a hot chick that you could get look. You know that look? She looks like an Irish boxer. And I don't mean that.
8: Oh, man.
7: I don't mean that in a bad
8: way. Foul, man. That's
7: foul. She's got a look. You don't know Teddy Atlas is. He's a used to be a boxing trainer. And now he does like commentary. She got a little look like she got socked in the face, but
8: oh man!
7: But with a beautiful,
8: she's a cutie
7: with
8: man.
7: A beautiful glove. I don't mean that in a bad way. She just got, she's good looking, but she looks like you could get her. There's something very appealing about that, as opposed to, you know, Catherine Zeta-Jones is real good looking and you can't get her. I think I could get Julia, or at least
1: in your mind.
7: In my mind, yes. I could, and that's.
8: I don't know about that, man. She's a tough nut to crack.
7: No, I know. I couldn't.
1: Don't
7: I'm
1: take
7: just
1: him literally.
7: Her,
1: please.
7: No, I'm saying the attraction. There's certain women who are very attractive because they have a beautiful but almost common look that looks like the common man could be seen with her.
1: Right.
7: She's very beautiful but does not have that highfalutin look. You with me on that?
8: I guess so, but I think she could have it if she wanted it. She just doesn't choose that aesthetic for herself. You know what I'm saying?
7: All right. Well, we'll agree to disagree about that. But Sean, you know his work from Can't Hardly Wait and Picture Perfect, Courage Under Fire, Cruel Intentions. Wow, there's a lot of movies, and these are all just in the last couple of years. And coming up in Dracula 2000.
8: It's already out.
7: Oh, yeah. Well, that's right. It says coming up there, but that's right. Yeah, what about that Dracula 2000?
8: It's basically kind of like a hip, sexed-up, modern-day retelling of the Dracula legend. Basically, what would happen if Dracula were released into the modern world.

0: world in the United States, you know, right now?
1: I think he'd go mainly unnoticed.
2: In the goth scene.
1: Yeah, I think he'd blend right in. There's certain parts of New York, Chicago, and L.A. he could just blend right in, get himself a trench coat, and no one would bother him. All right, so that's out.
0: Yeah.
1: You got Save the Last Dance out, and we're going to take some calls. You know how the show goes?
0: Yeah, sure.
1: Just jump in, say whatever you want.
0: All right.
1: Edna?
3: Yeah?
1: You're 16?
3: Yeah.
1: What's up?
3: I had just recently, about a month ago, lost my virginity to a guy that was 23. And the show I was just listening to, ironically, you're talking about Winnie the Pooh, and everyone called him Tigger. And that kind of...
2: Doubly creepy.
3: Yeah.
1: They called the 23-year-old guy Tigger?
3: Because he fought and he bounced when he fought.
1: He bounced when he fought.
3: Yeah.
2: So what's the question?
3: Well, I talked to my doctor and about it because, I mean, he kind of forced me, and but he cried and told me he loved me. And
2: this guy forced you to have sex with him?
3: Yes.
2: Okay, well, so he raped you.
1: When did he cry and tell you he loved you? When you told him you were going to have him arrested?
3: No, right after, and I mean, it's been a mess, like, ever since that, and he shouted out the windows or whatever that he loved me and all this stuff, and the thing was, is I only knew him for 4 days, and I knew it wasn't true, and he'd sing these songs to me, like Lone Star Song, and...
2: Okay, what's the question? The guy's creeping us out completely.
1: The Lone Star Song?
3: Yeah.
2: I don't want to know.
1: All right.
3: And
1: he shouted out the window.
3: Yeah, and basically, well, I told my doctor, and my doctor called Children's Services, and Children's Services came to school. I didn't think my doctor could do that, but I guess he has to because of my age.
2: Right.
3: And Children's Services came to school, and the woman basically told me either I tell my father, or I call my dad and tell him, or she was going to. And so I had to tell my dad, and it's really hurt my relationship with him, and it's hurt my outlook on everything, and right now I'm kind of like, I used to be really religious into church, and I had this whole thing where I wasn't going to have sex till I was married, and right now I'm not dealing with any of this very well, and then I was...
1: Hey, Edna?
3: Yeah.
1: I hate to jump in here in the middle of your role here, but could you turn down the Billy Ray Cyrus, please, so we could get to the end of this? It's kind of distracting.
3: Okay.
1: Yeah, please. Sorry. Didn't mean to interrupt.
3: It's okay.
1: Idiots. Go ahead there, Edna.
3: There's this other boy that I have been talking to, and I ended up sort of sleeping with him because I figured it just didn't matter anyway. I was already ruined. And then he's been, of course, being a guy, because he was 17, he, you know, quit talking to me and was mean.
2: What happened to the 23-year-old?
3: He threatened me because I guess the police were looking for him, and he found out because Children's Services had to call the police, and he just threatened me a little bit and told me I better not press charges. I don't want to press charges.
2: So he turned out to be not such a great guy.
1: Tell him the cops found out when he shouted it out the window.
2: Yeah.
1: A couple guys were sitting in a patrol car.
2: So
1: you went and slept with another guy because you figured it didn't matter anymore.
3: Yeah, I didn't think that I would have any remorse, and it's just tearing me up inside.
2: Okay, all right. So you're still sort of intact, and you're still responding to these experiences as you would expect you would, given your previous belief system.
1: But do you like the second guy?
3: No.
2: And she just doesn't like the fact that she's acting out.
1: Yeah.
2: Okay.
1: All right.
3: And I'm feeling like I want affection, and
2: right.
3: I'm not
2: right.
3: sure, really.
2: Where can you get that? Mom?
3: My mom walked out on me about a year ago.
2: So she's already gone. And that's probably why this all started happening in the first place.
1: Yes,
2: why this 23-year-old found a good victim here.
1: There's much more brewing here than the 23-year-old cowboy.
2: Yeah, and as usual, it's not so much the age difference between the 16 and 23-year-old that bothers us as much as what it says about the 23-year-old that would have sex with the 16-year-old. That's what we're trying to protect you from, that kind of person.
1: Where's your mom?
3: She's in Columbus. She had a drinking problem, and her and my dad ended up splitting up because of that, and I've seen her twice in a year, and it was on Thanksgiving and Christmas.
1: All right.
2: So where can you get some connection? Where can you get some affection? Where can
1: Not affection, but...
2: Well, she wants a relationship. She wants some
1: affection
2: kindness.
1: Equals erection.
2: Well, for her, that's true.
1: She just needs some counseling.
2: Yes. Anybody you can talk to?
3: I have no idea. I have turned to friends, but I have a couple friends that are guy friends, and that's just, I don't even want to do that because I'm afraid I might do something with them even.
2: Oh, boy. What about you had
1: girls when I was in high school? The ones who were stop me before I have sex again.
2: But you have a relationship with a church community. What about rekindling that?
3: The girls that I go to church with are not to be mean. They're very sheltered.
1: All right,
2: but how about
1: just
2: clergy?
1: Go to church. You don't have to hang out with the girls.
2: How about the clergy?
3: The what?
2: Clergy.
1: Those are the people with the crosses.
2: The dark
1: guys
2: cloaks.
1: Who wear the sort of mock turtlenecks, light the candles. Those guys.
3: I go to a Baptist church.
1: Oh, okay. Listen, hey, Edna?
3: Yeah?
1: I know it's a hard time for you right now. You have your dad. He found out about it.
2: He's being an idiot.
1: He's going to simmer, but he'll cool down real fast. Don't act out. No more seeking comfort in the arms of strangers. Talk to your friends. Go back to church. Reconnect with them. Talk to a counselor at school.
3: I've already been through counseling. I think it's a huge joke, especially around here.
1: All right. Okay, then do nothing. I don't know what to tell you. I'm not flying out there.
2: The counseling, you don't go through counseling in a couple of days.
1: Yes. What happened with your mom is a big deal, and that's something that you need to talk about and work through. Okay, so you do need to get back into counseling.
2: You could also go to rape counseling groups. You could go to Alateen. There's lots of options out there for you. Okay.
3: I went to a counseling group about a year ago because my best friend had died, and the woman made me watch a light bright board and told me to say my feelings as I watched the lights, and I pretty much felt that that was kind of a joke and that wasn't helping me.
1: Well, my therapist uses an Etch-a-Sketch. You're familiar with that?
3: Mm-hmm. Yeah.
1: Yeah. All right. Hey, Edna?
3: Yes.
1: I want to help you, but not really.
2: Well, it's help me if you can.
1: You're not going to challenge me to help you. I'm going to tell you a few things you have to do, and then we got to go to another call.
3: Okay.
1: I'm sorry you're in a bad way, but you have to reconnect with your church and your counselors and your father
2: and your friends. And if you're the therapist is sort of inadequate or you don't feel like you're responding to what they're telling you, tell them that. Say, it's working for me.
1: Yeah.
2: Try something else.
1: She was angry, boy.
2: Yeah, but justifiably.
1: Marie?
3: Yeah.
1: You're 16?
3: Uh-huh.
1: What's up there, baby?
4: Hi. I'm very nervous. I had my legs amputated when I was about 3 years old.
2: From what?
4: It's kind of a sad story. I was sleeping in bed, and my older brother came by and, took, like, really, really big rubber bands and tied them around my legs, so.
0: Was he playing?
4: He wasn't playing. He was just sleeping, and he tied them around my legs, and this was, like, over a course of, like, 12 hours. I was very sleepy because I was sick, and I had, like, a lot of Dayquil or something, and...
1: You were three?
4: Uh-huh.
1: Four? Dayquil. Yeah.
2: Three, and you were taking... Who gave you Dayquil at three?
4: I don't know, like an aunt. I don't really remember all that much. I was three. I don't really remember, but... the circulation got cut off to my legs, and the doctor had to amputate them, both of my legs.
1: From where? What point?
4: From the femur. Like I only have like my two femurs. I don't have like calves or feet.
1: So from the knees.
4: Mm-hmm. I have like both of those, but.
2: Both of what?
1: Hold on. We're going to take a break. I got to kill myself. These last two calls are bringing me down. True, what is this? Marie, are you serious?
4: I'm sorry, but it's true.
1: Oh, my God.
2: Okay.
1: Drew, is this possible?
2: It's possible, but there's something missing.
1: Something missing?
2: Yeah. It's not all fitting together for me. But go ahead. What is it you're calling about?
4: Well, I have a boyfriend, and he lost his legs during the 89 earthquake.
1: Hold on, I gotta kill myself again. Yeah?
4: And we've gotten together and we want to have sex, but I don't really know how, since he doesn't have any legs and I just, like, have these two, like, nubs.
1: Well, wait, what's he have?
4: He doesn't have, like, anything. It's, like, just, like, not really there. Like, just, like, these They're like shorter than mine.
1: Shorter than yours.
2: What happened to him?
4: 89 earthquake. Like, he was like driving. He was like about 4 years old, I guess, at the time. He's about a year older than me. No, he was like five or something. And he was in a car and like, I'm not really sure, but like a bridge fell on him. Not like the Bay Bridge or anything. It was like.
1: Yeah. What's his name?
4: His name's Derek.
0: Is he in a wheelchair?
4: Yeah, he's in a wheelchair.
0: Are you in a wheelchair?
4: Mm-hmm.
1: Where'd you two meet?
4: We met like at a family reunion. He was like someone like my cousin's like cousin, something like that. And I had to come along because no one was taking care of him. He couldn't really do much around the house, and so his cousin decided to take him to our family reunion.
2: And is he concerned about how this sex act's going to go down?
4: How what?
2: How this is going to go down? How you two are going to have sex?
4: He wants to, but we're like totally confused and freaked out.
1: Well, first off, I think legs just get in the way when you have sex. If you think about it, it's always move that, watch out, you're going to knock the lamp over, get out of the way. I think I could operate better without legs. And I like my victims, or girlfriends,
2: you call them.
1: I call them. I like them not to have legs, too. And furthermore, I think it would make my penis look bigger if I didn't have legs, all things being relative.
2: Oh, think of those testes.
1: Yeah, I could say they hang down, my nuts hang down lower than my legs. I wouldn't be lying. All right, listen, I think this is fine. You guys will work it out. I mean, why is this so sad? I mean, I know it's sad, but what I mean is
2: you found each other.
0: But aren't they 16 years old and talking about having sex? Like, what about that issue?
2: Well, actually, do you have a relationship?
4: We've been going out for about a year and a half now.
2: The average age of onset in this country is 16.2.
0: You're kidding.
2: That's the average.
0: Wow.
1: All right. You've been going out for a year.
2: Make sure you use contraception, right?
1: Yeah. Use a condom. Work it out. I mean, you'll figure it out.
4: Okay, I'm not really sure because this is like my first boyfriend.
2: Yeah, but everybody's freaked out. Legs or no legs.
1: I didn't know what the hell I was doing at 16. Thank God I didn't get laid till I was 29.
2: Right.
1: All right, Murray, you're fine. I mean, relatively. This guy's great. You guys can just figure it out together. It's all right.
4: Okay.
1: All right. Read, get that Kama Sutra book and see what the positions they got there that don't seem to be leg intensive.
2: Aren't you intelligent? Enjoy.
1: Yeah, and enjoy. All right, Marie?
4: All right.
1: You're fine, baby.
4: All right, bye.
1: Jesus Christ. My sister stabbed me with a crocheting needle. I've still not forgiven her. If she'd taken my legs, that would have been it.
2: That story didn't...
1: Something missing?
2: Yeah, this doesn't make sense.
1: But here's the deal. If you were going to call a radio station and make up a story about why you got your legs amputated.
2: It would have been a lawnmower.
1: You would have said a train.
2: Mm-hmm. Yeah.
1: You would have said a car accident.
0: Motorcycle
1: accident. Your brother wrapping a jump rope around your knees while you were sleeping at your aunt's house is not the story you would go with. So there's got to be truth there.
2: Yeah, what I'm thinking is that's the story she was told. Something worse happened to her, something weird.
1: But the brother's got to be like, come on, don't pin this one on me.
2: Yeah, maybe he did something else. So I don't know what, but the rubber band and NyQuil.
1: All right.
2: I was three.
1: So she found the guy, DayQuil, to be fair to her aunt, and she found a guy good that can work it out.
2: Yeah.
1: All right. Those are very bizarre calls we started with, Drew. Jared?
5: Hello?
1: You're 15. What's up?
5: Hey, I pleasure myself by... kind of sticking things up my pie hole, so to speak.
1: I see.
2: Pie hole.
5: Yeah. Mm.
1: I see.
2: Uh-huh. Pie hole, that's a finishing school term?
1: Yes.
2: Yeah.
1: It's right next to your cake hole. It's actually underneath your cake hole.
2: Oh, my God.
1: And, Jared?
5: Yeah.
1: I see.
5: And, recently, about 2 days ago, I think I seriously hurt myself.
2: Okay, so...
1: Hold on, you believe this, Drew?
2: Well, let's just finish it out here.
1: All right.
2: What about seeing a doctor about it?
1: Well, what'd you get stuck up there?
5: Well, I do this thing in the shower where I get a plunger.
2: No.
1: Wait a minute. I believe him.
2: No.
1: I want to believe him. Which end of the plunger, Jared?
5: Well, it's the shaft end.
1: The shaft end. All right. I'm on board.
2: No.
1: Yes?
5: And I I get this, you know, the suction cup, and I put it in the shower.
1: Right, you plant that down.
5: Right, and then I hold on.
1: I didn't even know those were plungers. I thought those were, that's what it was made for.
5: And then I hold on the shower curtain.
1: Right.
5: You know, to stable myself, and I kind of go up and down on this.
1: Right.
5: On the plunger.
1: Right. You lube up with Prel first, though, right?
5: Of course.
1: And the shower curtain gave way.
5: Exactly.
1: And you landed on this thing.
2: That's up. There've been people. I was in the hospital when somebody died from that.
1: Really?
2: Yeah. The
1: relative
2: went right through his colon.
1: Are you serious?
2: It was a broom.
1: It was a broom?
2: Mm-hmm.
1: Oh boy. Okay, but listen, isn't that just sort of Darwin taking out the garbage?
2: Well,
1: when someone dies by shoving a broom up their ass.
2: Here we go. You're talking to Jared here.
1: All right, I'm still with you, Jared.
5: Yeah.
1: So you lean down on the thing, and then the shower curtain gave way.
5: Right, and I went, this thing, I swear, was going to hit my stomach. This hurt.
1: Went that far up.
2: You got to get checked out, Jared. It's actually very dangerous.
5: Yeah, I've had a little bit of bleeding.
2: Have you had abdominal pain, too?
5: Oh, yes, I have.
2: Please go get checked out, like right now.
5: It's a little embarrassing.
2: Yeah, well, walk in. Anyone who wants to see stuff like this, spend an evening in an emergency room. Somebody will walk in with a story like that.
1: Really? Listen, I'll go. And I'll spend a Friday night at the emergency room, but so help me Christ, Drew, if no one comes in there with something up their ass, I'm going to come gunning for you.
2: You won't be disappointed. But here's what they all say, every single one of them.
1: They slipped.
2: They sat on it.
1: Right.
2: But you know what? Jared sat on it. I never thought about them actually willfully sitting on it. Maybe that's what they were doing.
1: All right. Well, it's semantics. All right. Sean, are you disgusted?
0: Actually, yeah. To be perfectly frank, that kind of freaked me out a little bit, man.
1: Yeah, it hurts, doesn't it? I'm just hearing about it.
0: Yeah.
1: The good news is he was probably making it up.
0: Oh, really?
1: Yeah,
2: I think.
1: But the bad news is it's happened to many, many people.
2: Yeah, I think it's probably real, actually. Some total of that call, but.
1: All right, let's just tease one more. Yeah, Anderson, I see you flailing around there like a docked flounder.
2: Poor Sean, we're just shooting him out of the sky here.
1: We'll see if we can find something a little
2: more
1: normal.
2: This is,
0: I had no idea what I was getting into here.
2: No doubt.
1: Hey, listen, I didn't either. That was 5 years ago.
0: Wow.
1: Deidre?
6: Hi.
1: Hi, you're 24.
6: Hi. Yeah, I get this really nasty pain before, like during and after I have sex with my husband.
1: All right. True. Is there anyone up here who has a question about Save the Last Dance or something like that? Anybody wants to know how Sean got his start in acting? Is there anything on there that doesn't have to do with some pain in the nether regions? Something that was lodged somewhere?
2: Kevin, Dad's touching him at night.
1: There's a nice one. Anyone who just, let's say, had an arm amputated by a loved one? No?
2: No, we'll take Deidre after the break.
1: Deidre?
6: Yes.
1: You all right?
6: Yeah.
1: All right. Sit in a nice, cool tub
2: That's
1: of
2: it.
1: Water.
2: Be careful now.
1: And be careful for the plungers. Cool that vagina off of yours. We'll take a little break, and then we'll get back with you, okay?
6: All right.
1: Sean Patrick Thomas is here from Save the Last Dance. We will get back with some more palatable calls after this.
7: You know what I'm saying out there?
8: Adam and Dr. Drew will be right back on Loveline.
1: It's Loveline. I'm Adam Carolla. Is Dr. Drew. Phone number. I'm a little scared to give that phone number out after this last batch of call. Let's just sit here and talk amongst ourselves. Phone number 1-800-LOVE-191. Sean Patrick Thomas is here from Save the Last Dance. He's the guy in all the commercials, is doing all the dancing. He stars in that with Julia Stiles and number one in the box office.
0: That's
1: setting
0: right.
1: A box office record for the Martin Luther King weekend. And I guess you, could you dance before this?
0: Hell no. Hell
1: no. No, really?
0: No. I was pretty much a square, you know, homebody.
1: Really?
0: Yeah, I didn't really hang out that much.
1: And really no good? Really? I mean, here's what...
2: Yeah, don't see this film.
1: I don't know. What I'm saying is I don't want to get into the stereotype here, but
0: yeah.
1: David Alan Greer was at my house Saturday.
0: Uh-huh. Yeah.
1: And I said to him, hey, we play basketball over here like a couple times a week. You play basketball? And he goes, no, I don't play basketball. And I said, I'm just asking. I don't. Everyone keeps bugging me, and they won't listen to me. And I realize he's black. He's 6'2".
0: Right.
1: People think he must have some game.
0: Of course.
1: And he's angry that people keep saying it to him. And I realize, yeah, he's probably lame. I mean, he's probably no good at basketball. But now, did you didn't have any dance? I would just assume you could dance better than I am because you're black.
0: Well,
1: that's all I'm saying.
2: That's a good assumption.
1: Well, why not? It's That's where the safe money is.
0: Well, how badly do you dance?
1: Pretty badly.
0: Pretty badly? Well, yeah. I never danced, like, very badly. I was just kind of a regular guy.
1: Right.
0: But I wasn't, like, a dancer by any means, you know.
1: And did you start training for the movie?
0: Yeah, we went to a lot of clubs, went out every night while we were, you know, shooting, before we were shooting, hanging out, drinking, checking out the chicks, you know.
1: Do you need to go to a club to do this? I would assume they would just assign you a choreographer or dance instructor or whatever, and you guys would just spend a couple hours in the studio.
0: Oh, no. We did that during the day, but at night, we were out at the clubs till 3, 4 in the morning.
2: Hmm.
0: And then shooting or rehearsing during the day.
1: Oh, see, that's why I can't act. There's no way. I can't rehearse.
0: Well, it was a lot of fun, though.
1: And did you go out with Julia?
0: Yeah, we went out a few times, definitely. We got pulled over by the cops once, actually, one time we went out.
1: Really? Mean like on the way home or something?
0: No, we were leaving one club to go to another, and we got stopped by the cops when we left the first club.
1: And what'd they say?
0: Just that I was driving illegally, but they never gave me a ticket or said anything. They just kind of stopped us, and she just got a taste of what it's like to be a brother, you know?
1: Maybe it was like that sheriff from, what was that Kevin Bacon movie? Footloose. He didn't like dancing in his town. There's a good premise. I would like to pitch that one. Yeah. Well, dancing is illegal in this town. Uh-huh. Yeah, keep going. So Kevin Bacon blows in and teaches everyone how to dance? Yeah. What town is this? It's just some town where dancing's illegal. Okay. All right. I think we can get Kenny Loggins to do the tune. Deidre?
9: Yes?
1: All right, so your vagina hurts.
9: Yeah, and the opening, it gets stretched, and inside it gets really raw. It burns when I urinate, and the bone around my vagina gets bruised.
1: Wait a minute, who are you sleeping with?
9: My husband.
1: I see. And how's he, what's he packing in his underpants? I mean, they can do that kind of damage. Like, they threw a grenade down there or something when the guy's having sex. Is he big?
9: Yeah.
2: Extra big.
9: No, not excessively.
1: Just no. And is he kind of rough?
9: No.
1: He's gentle?
9: Very.
0: Are you small?
9: Excuse me?
0: Are you small?
9: Very.
1: Mm. All right.
9: We use condoms, and we've tried KY jelly to see if it would just kind of like lube things up a little bit, but it still stings even when I'm using that.
2: Have you talked to your gynecologist about it?
9: Yes.
2: And?
9: She just had no idea. She tried putting me on Depo Provera to see if like things would loosen up or something.
2: It can make it worse sometimes.
9: Weird.
1: Maybe it did make it
2: worse.
1: Did
2: it make it worse?
9: No, it's still the same.
1: Well, what about, why are you using condoms with your husband? Why don't you get on something else and get rid of the condoms?
9: Well, we did get rid of the condoms.
1: Yeah, because that seems like, to me, the condom is like the high top on the gym floor. You know that squeaking sound?
2: Yeah, yeah.
1: When you play basketball?
2: Yeah, yeah.
1: And can't there be a little of that, you know, I mean, it's that rubber?
2: But you know what I find curious about one of her symptoms is the bruised pubic bone.
1: Yeah.
2: And that really suggests...
1: Yeah, how gentle is he?
2: Yeah.
1: And by the way, there's extra width. I put a condom on, I double my width. I don't know if you know that.
9: No, I didn't know that.
1: So, yeah, how is he bruising your pelvic bone if he's being very gentle?
9: Well, like, down in the area, if I touch it with my fingers, it's very sore. And
2: how long do you guys have sex for?
9: Excuse me?
2: How long do you have sex for?
9: Usually anywhere between 5 to 10 minutes.
2: So it's not
1: and is he a big guy other than his penis?
9: No.
1: 5'11". I see. All right. So you've done away with the condom. You're still using the lube without the condom?
9: Yeah, sometimes. Sometimes we'll just, you know, say, well, maybe it'll work this time.
2: Do you have trouble with penetration?
9: Excuse me?
2: Do you have trouble with penetration?
9: Yes.
2: You know, let's turn over the cards for a second here, too. Any history of sexual abuse?
9: No.
2: No, nothing to sort of predispose you to pelvic pain emotionally?
9: None.
2: So it really seems to be some sort of anatomical disproportion, right?
9: Yeah.
2: Some mismatch.
1: Can you get on top of him and sort of set the cadence?
9: Yeah, I can try to do that. It's just, like, if he goes in too far, it starts to hurt, like, in my stomach.
2: That's normal.
9: So.
1: All right.
9: I don't do that too much.
1: Yeah, does he do one of those moves where he, like, does that quick jam action?
9: No.
1: You know, guys can't help that. You know, Tyler, I was like, slow down, baby. Take it slow. No, I'm going slow. Take it slow. I'm going slow. You know, it's like, you try that quick stab action. You know what I'm talking about? You can't help it. So your penis gets a little, it wants to be enveloped. You know,
2: you just want to get it in there, right?
1: That's what you do. Yeah, and they're like, hey, what was that? And you're like, I don't know. I couldn't help it. The rest of my penis was lonely. The front half of the penis was like, come on, boys, the water's fine.
2: Well, I don't think we have any other suggestions for Deidre, but I do think she should be back with her doctor and just discussing this some more, because it's not clear what's going on here or what can be done about it.
1: And I think her on top and him lying on his back and her sort of marking the twine of the penis, as it were, is going to be a better position for her. Willie?
2: Marking the twine.
10: I want to know, like...
1: Did you get that reference at all?
2: No.
1: Okay, what I was saying was, is if he lies on his back and just puts his penis in the air like it's a flagpole, and she can kind of lower herself and go to the depth that she wants.
2: I see.
1: Like the guys would hang the twine off the front of the riverboat so it didn't hit
2: plumb lines.
1: Didn't hit a sandbar. Plinsles. That's how Mark Twain got his name. Many people don't know that. Oh, I'm a wealth of knowledge. Willie?
10: Yeah, I want to tell you guys that you guys rule, man. You guys are like gods.
1: Well, thank you.
10: Yeah. I look up to you, Adam. My friends tell me that I have the same sense of humor as you, man. I never miss a match, so you rule, man.
1: Good. Have fun in your life of construction.
2: Willie, you got a question.
10: Junior college, baby.
2: Willie?
10: Yeah, I want to tell Sean. I want to ask Sean Patrick Thomas, like, how was it like working next to Julia Stiles?
0: Oh, that's fantastic, man! Beautiful.
10: She's, like, so hot. Did you ever put the moves on her or anything, man?
0: Nah, man. Nah, she's too young, man. Too young for me.
2: How old is she?
10: How old is she? Yeah.
0: She's 19 now, I think.
1: He told me he got her during the commercial, but he said not to say anything. Now he's kicking me frantically.
2: Adam,
1: what?
2: Be respectful,
10: Adam.
1: Yeah. Hey, did you see the movie?
10: Nah, unfortunately, I haven't gone yet.
1: Well, why don't you go?
0: Check it out, man.
10: Yeah, I'm going to go on Friday with the girl.
1: All right.
0: Yeah, it's a good date movie.
10: Yeah, and I was wondering, Adam, if you could sing that porno song that
1: I sung it last night. The Taboo 2 theme song?
10: Yeah.
1: No.
10: Or I could use that, like the last 20 minutes of the show, could use that Ace Rock Hoda thing. That's really funny.
1: All right. Listen, I don't know. He's not a shill. He's not a plant. He just called in, Drew, I guarantee you. I wish everyone shared his love of me. All right, let's talk to Rachel, who's 23. Rachel?
11: Hi.
1: What's up?
11: I just have a question. My fiance and I, for basically the last 4 years, we have had sex. And what does it mean when there is lumps?
2: That's normal.
1: It means he's not in love. It should come out silky smooth, like it's been put through a sieve, if he's in love. And if it's lumpy, it means either he's cheating or he's not in love.
11: So he's been cheating for 4 years?
2: No, no,
1: well, he hasn't been in love.
2: No, tapioca is normal.
11: That's normal. Totally normal.
2: Totally normal. But you get him to sort of clean the pipes more frequently, it might thin out a little bit.
1: Is that what that is?
2: Yeah.
0: Really? Yeah,
11: say that one more time.
2: It's just more frequent...
1: whacking off?
2: Yeah, just more frequent. How often are you guys having sex?
11: 3-4 times a week.
2: All right.
1: That sounds like enough. And it's chunky.
0: He's cleaning his pipes more than that?
2: No, I'm not saying that.
0: Okay.
2: But he just normal chunks. Some people have chunks that are normal.
1: All right.
11: Yeah. Does that have anything to do with being sterile?
2: No.
1: It's more the cheating and the lack of love. That's what I would focus on.
11: So totally normal, nothing to be worried about.
2: Correct.
1: Yes. It's a science, you know, in certain cultures and certain Asian cultures. I mean, there's a whole science of reading the lumps on someone's head. I'll read the lumps in someone's sperm.
2: That the head science is the science of phrenology.
1: Phrenology, yes, yes.
2: And the semenology, I guess.
1: Spermology.
2: Comology. Yeah.
1: Yes, Rachel. Okay. All right, you kids are fine.
11: All right.
1: Hey, and Drew, you know, I was just thinking about it. We've had this question 1,000 times. Why sometimes guys say they're lumpy some days and the next week they're silky smooth. But here's the deal. Everything comes out, with the exception of urine, with some inconsistency.
2: Yeah.
1: I mean, your mucus, sometimes it's like water and sometimes it's like an oyster. And God knows what comes out of your ass. It's always a coin toss.
0: I've never seen this lumpy thing you're talking about.
1: You haven't?
0: Never.
1: I'll show you in the parking lot after the show.
0: Oh, that's really not necessary.
1: You want to see? Come on. It's no big deal.
0: Yeah, well.
1: It's cool.
0: I'll live without the knowledge.
1: All right.
2: It's cool.
1: All right. Everyone's doing it. Josh?
12: Yeah. How's it going?
1: You're 21. What's up?
12: Yeah. Hey, you guys. I've been listening to your show for years. I never figured I'd be in this position, you know, in the closet, afraid my roommate's going to listen.
1: Mm-mm.
12: This is for Dr. Drew, actually.
2: Yeah.
12: I'm 21, and I find myself attracted to, like, really young girls. I was curious, what are the symptoms or signs of pedophilia?
2: Being attracted to very young children.
12: I mean, I'm like attracted to like 12, 13, 14 year olds.
2: Did something happen to you when you were that age?
12: When I was 10, I was sexually abused by my grandpa.
2: No, there you go.
1: Well,
2: that's what tends to happen.
1: There you go.
2: It sort of fixes your sexual clock.
1: Hey.
2: It sort of keeps it fixed at that time of development where all your sexual needs, all your sexual sort of feelings become focused on recuperating the loss of your innocence, the loss of control at that time in your life.
1: Did he say, was that how old?
2: He was 10.
1: Oh, okay.
2: So that's about right.
12: Well, another thing is...
2: So this needs to be treated, Josh.
12: Another thing is I'm a virgin, and I want to find a virgin wife sort of thing, you know?
2: That's fine, but make sure she's your age.
12: Well, there's also another variable in this. One of these days, within the next year or so, I'm going to join law enforcement. And I'm afraid that, you know, going to the psychological, that I'll be banned. I mean, I don't want to... Can I go to a psychologist and remain anonymous?
2: Yes.
12: I can do that.
2: Mm-hmm.
1: Yeah, I can see Josh during the Rorschach test. And what does this look like to you? Those are 2 6-year-old girls naked wrestling. And this ink blot... Same 6-year-old girls, this time they're playing doctor. And what about this one? The 6-year-old girls, they're orally pleasuring each other.
2: But Josh, you know, it's awful you were sexually abused like that. But that is what sort of creates these sexual predators later on. It's the people we feel so sorry for when they were 10 now become the victimizers.
12: Well, I mean, I can see myself. I'm not going to be the kind of person that's going to sexually abuse a child.
2: I understand you can control it right now.
12: I can override. You know, I can keep
2: it
12: under control.
2: It's like Adam trying to control his preoccupation with the bosom.
1: Yes.
2: Impossible.
1: Right, but why?
2: Well, in your case, you don't.
1: Why but should I?
2: If you had to for some reason.
1: Listen, me liking big jugs makes me more man. Do you understand that?
2: I understand.
1: I'm not ashamed of that.
2: Yeah, I understand. You see it that way, but be that as it may. It is something that needs to be treated, Josh. It's going to trouble you for a long time. It's going to affect your relationships. And, God, it was a traumatizing experience. You want to get some help with that, all right?
12: How do you treat it?
1: Well, you go to a therapist and you talk about it.
2: You get to access feelings about it in a safe environment with a connection with somebody you really trust that your brain wouldn't let you feel otherwise because they're too dangerous. They're too threatening, the feelings.
1: All right, Josh?
12: Mm-hmm.
2: Okay.
1: All right. When do they give you your gun?
12: What's that?
1: When do you get your gun? A couple years?
12: I already have one, so no problem.
1: All right, good times, buddy. All right, screwball.
12: All right, thanks.
1: But listen, you just take all that weird energy you have and channel it toward bringing down perps, as I call them.
12: Yeah.
1: All right, buddy.
12: All right.
1: All right, don't do anything.
12: Okay.
1: All right, there you go. Fantastic. Enjoy. Hey, when are you pedophilia?
2: Yeah.
1: When's that age stop? 12, 13? Does it depend how old you are?
2: Well,
1: you know what I mean?
2: Yeah. Hey, listen, anyone that
1: I mean,
2: has,
1: like, if you're like a 21-year-old guy, you're into 13-year-olds.
2: It depends who's defining it. In the eyes of the law, it's probably anyone over 19 having sex with anyone under 17.
1: Yeah, but you wouldn't think of that as a pedophilia.
2: As a pathologic thing. It's called a paraphilia, which is an abnormal preoccupation. And, I think you're talking about pre-pubertal, mostly.
1: That's a paraphilia?
2: Yeah.
1: I think I'd like to feel a pair. Okay. Where's that hi-hat, Anderson?
2: Someday you would.
1: All right, let's take ourselves a break. When we come back, we'll speak to Christy, who's... Is that 20 or 28?
2: 20.
1: Is it important that there be a line that goes through the goddamn zero so it looks like an F and 8? Who decided that's the way that should work, Drew? Am I right?
2: Yeah,
1: am I going nuts?
2: That. I hate that.
1: What's the strategy there?
2: Yeah.
1: All right, she's 20, is married... She has herpes and wants to have a baby, wants to know how this is going to work. We'll tell her how it's going to work after this.
13: Loveline, back in a minute.
1: Hey, Loveline. I'm Adam Carolla. There be Dr. Drew. Sean Patrick Thomas is our guest tonight from Save the Last Dance, number one at the box office this week. Or last week, I guess is the way
0: this
1: you
0: week.
1: Phrase that.
0: Isn't it this week?
1: Well, this week's coming. I mean, we're in this week right now.
2: The hell are you talking about?
1: Well, this week is this week.
0: All it's right. This week.
1: Tomorrow's this week.
2: Oh, okay. It's Monday.
1: Last week it was number one.
0: No, it's number one this week.
2: Last weekend it was number one.
1: When do they start the box office tallying?
2: Friday, right?
0: It starts Friday night.
1: Okay. Starts Friday night.
0: The movie opens.
1: It was number one over the weekend.
0: Right. But right now it's the number one movie until next weekend.
1: Right.
0: So it's this week is number one.
1: Okay, but it was last weekend?
0: Yeah.
1: Last
0: but until next weekend, there can't be another number one.
1: Well, that's
0: right?
1: True.
0: So we're number one for now, this week.
1: I'll assume, and last week.
0: Why not?
2: All right, give it to last weekend and this week.
1: And maybe the weekend after this.
0: Hey, we'll see.
1: And the week in between, which is the days that come between the weekends, right? That's why they call it Ann. Right, Drew? You went to college.
2: This is important material.
1: Yeah. You're 20. What's up?
13: Actually, I'm 22. But
2: so you could have escaped that whole zero diatribe.
1: Thank

0: So, Christy, you can very safely have children. And certainly if you have an active outbreak, particularly a primary outbreak, just around the time of delivery, they may have to do a cesarean section. But it's becoming much less of an issue than we once thought it was.
1: Heck, even if she has an active outbreak, can't they get the kid out? Mm-hmm. You ever put a turtleneck sweater on, like when you're wearing makeup, like if you're filming a TV show and they probably put your shirt on,
0: yeah,
1: and you already got your makeup on, so you stretch the collar out kind of wide and pull it wide around, yeah, your nose so it doesn't, yeah, scrape off?
0: You must
1: they do something like that,
0: do that with
1: the
0: vagina?
1: Yeah.
0: The problem is that the fluid will get in the eye, and the eye can be a terrible infection.
2: Okay.
1: I see.
0: But be that as it may, it's not a big issue, and it can be easily dealt with. Your doctor will be able to handle it. It's not a big problem.
2: Okay, so as long as I'm not having an outbreak, there should
0: well,
2: be
0: but they can even that can be managed if they see an outbreak coming. It's, if you have an outbreak the day of delivery, you got an issue there. But
2: okay.
0: But it's something that's easily manageable these days. Okay?
1: And look at it this way. The kid's probably going to get herpes anyway.
2: Oh, my God.
1: We might as well get him started.
0: No.
1: Give him a leg up on the other guys who are new with their herpes. You know,
0: don't
1: you're
0: you
1: like
0: break,
1: a veteran herpes.
0: Should you break him in with a human papillomavirus, don't you think?
1: Well, listen, this would be the greatest excuse ever. Where'd you get herpes? My mom, when I was coming out. You know what I mean?
0: Yeah. I'm sure the kids that have hepatitis B and HIV feel relieved that they have that out.
1: Yeah.
0: Yeah.
1: Madison, you check it off the list.
0: Nice.
1: You're 19. What's up?
3: Yeah. I've been with my boyfriend for about 7 months, and we've been together for about 3 months sexually, and I can't have an orgasm.
0: Have you ever had one?
3: No.
0: Well?
1: Never alone?
3: No.
0: I think it's safe to say if you've not had one alone, it's highly unlikely you're going to have one with someone else.
1: Yes. Well, my alone to with someone else ratio is about 1 billion to 1.
0: Yeah. Sort of approaches infinity.
1: I mean, I'm like, there'd be the most embarrassing graph you ever saw in your life. Adam's alone orgasms, and then there'd be just a 10-mile free fall down to the
4: precipitous drop.
0: Asymptote.
1: Right. No, the next bar would be someone else in the room, and then actually having sex one. It'd be a third stage. All right, so, wait a minute. Who are we talking to here? Did she drop off? Where else she got?
0: Four.
1: Oh, okay. Four. Hi, Madison?
3: Yeah.
1: Yeah. Well, how's the oral sex? You enjoy that?
3: Yeah, everything. I mean, my boyfriend's more experienced than I. Everything's awesome. It's everything up to that point is great.
1: Yeah.
3: You know, everything's working right. And then just I end up faking.
0: Oh, don't do that.
3: Sometimes.
0: That's a bad road to move down.
1: Very, very slippery.
0: How can he ever feed back to him what it is you need, and how can he ever learn how to help you if you sort of end it with a fake?
3: Mm-hmm.
1: Yeah. All right, so listen, you need to get in the bathtub, because that's where all the, that's where the girls hide. That's the last place they hide the orgasm, is in the tub.
4: So she has to learn her own body first.
1: That's
4: before
1: right,
4: she can have
1: right.
4: It
1: figure yourself out. It's great. So she gets in the tub and figures out that several million gallons flowing over her vagina is what gives her the orgasm, and then brings that into the bedroom, and it doesn't translate at all. But Madison,
3: mm-hmm,
1: figure yourself out, and then the smart money's on the oral sex.
0: And also trying to establish some genuine intimacy with him. If you're really into the guy, that does tend to help sexual functioning a lot.
3: Yeah, totally in love.
0: You're into it. That's fine. Good. Great.
1: I do a little love line recreation there. We are here. Yeah.
0: That's good.
1: Okay. I couldn't live without. Yep. That's fantastic. God bless you, kid.
4: Exhibit.
0: Next call.
1: It's just, I feel the earth revolves right. Yeah. Okay. You don't like to hear that mushy talk, do you, Drew?
0: Embarrasses me.
1: Well, the thing is she's 19. You know, they're going to be broken up in 4 months. Jessica?
5: Yes?
1: You're 23?
5: Yeah, hi.
1: What is up?
5: Nothing. I'm sorry, can you guys hear me on my cell phone? I didn't think I'd get through so quick.
0: Loud and clear. What's going on?
5: Okay, hey, my question is actually for both of you guys, or Dr. Drew. Getting after pill concerning that, the Plendi. How many times can you take it consecutively with it? Is it harmful if you take it more than, like, twice?
0: No, it isn't. But it suggests you need to be thinking about pre-coital contraception, more appropriate kinds of contraception. If you're having sex many times and needing a backup method, which isn't as effective as a normal contraceptive measure, somebody needs to sit down and talk to you about
1: So she's using the morning after pill.

0: Time and time again.
1: Yeah, she's using it as a contraceptive, which is great. She's doing it, and it's about 75% effective overall, 90% if it's within 24 hours.
0: But you shouldn't use that as a contraceptive. I mean, you should use abortion as a contraceptive.
1: No.
0: Right?
1: It's just you should be using more effective contraceptives, and if you're having sex that much, somebody needs to help you make a choice on what would be good for you.
0: Right. All righty. Sean Patrick Thomas is just staying around for the first break, or for the first hour, right?
2: Mm-hmm.
0: And since that is the time we've gotten to, I want to thank him for coming in tonight.
2: Hey, thanks for having me.
0: Yeah, appreciate come it. Back anytime when you're doing any one of your many, many movies.
1: Oh,
2: yeah, I hope so.
1: Now he's going to have a ton.
0: Right. So, from this?
1: We will never see him again.
0: I think that's all right with him, by the way, Drew.
2: No, not at all. Not at all.
0: You love us?
2: It's been a blast.
1: Especially you, Adam. Everyone loves you.
0: I do. Save the Last, thank you. Save the Last Dance is the name of the movie. Go out and see it if you haven't already, or see it again, and let's make it the number one movie again next week. And this week. All right, we'll be back after this. Yep, Love Line. I'm Adam. That is Drew. Phone number 1-800-LOVE-191. All righty. I want to thank Sean Patrick Thomas for coming in here from Save the Last Dance, number one in the box office. Last week. All right.
2: Last weekend.
0: There we go. Let's move ahead with the calls and speak to Dave, who's 18. Dave.
3: Hola.
0: What's up?
3: Is that Sean Patrick guy still there?
1: No.
3: Oh, he left?
0: Yeah. Well, I speak for him, so what do you want to know?
3: Is there any nudity in that movie?
0: Yes.
3: Sweet, I'm seeing it.
0: But it's only him.
3: God damn it.
0: Yeah, yeah.
3: My question is, my girlfriend is on the birth control pill, and I've noticed recently that she's been having trouble getting wet, and I was wondering if that's possibly a side effect.
1: It sure is. So she should talk to her doctor about changing pills.
3: There's different types of pills?
1: Lots of different types, and some do not have that side effect.
3: Okay. Do they have other types of side effects?
1: Sure. There's all kinds of side effects. They can have mood disturbances. They can gain weight, bloating. They can have trouble having orgasm. They can have increased sex drive, decrease in sex drive. All that's related to the pill.
0: But if the pill has been equivalent to dumping kitty litter in her vagina, you should switch pills.
1: Okay.
0: All right there, Dave.
1: Enjoy.
3: Thanks.
0: Yeah. It's always a comfortable conversation when you're telling your woman what different pill to take for the birth control.
1: Well, why should it make any difference?
0: Yeah, because I think women resent it just a little bit that they're sort of in charge of that department.
1: Yeah,
0: you know what I mean?
1: Yeah, but they want to. They don't want to be.
0: They don't want to be pregnant. But
1: they also don't want to have side effects.
0: But if your woman is on the pill and she starts getting zits or bloated, who's she angry at?
1: Right.
0: That's my point.
1: I was in Colorado skiing a couple weeks ago, and I got cornered in the bathroom to ask about that question.
0: Really?
1: Yeah.
0: Well, that's what happens when you give a BJ to a snowboarder. They want to talk afterward, Drew.
1: Damn.
0: I've told you about that.
1: Yeah.
0: Brian?
4: Yeah, man.
0: You're 27.
4: Yeah, I am.
0: What's up?
4: I'm dating an adult film star, and I know you would probably think it's dope, Adam, but I wanted to ask Drew, on the real, seriously, like, when you're a guy and it's dope and you're seeing somebody that you know is getting down like that, but then you go to these parties and you meet these guys and everywhere you turn, somebody else is hitting your woman, is that kind of whack to actually have a problem with that? I mean, I know once you step into it, you're accepting of all that you have to be, but...
1: No, it's a whacked situation.
0: Yeah, maybe if you did a little more whacking, you wouldn't be hooked up with the porn star.
4: Actually, no, there's a little girl up underneath there. It's not that bad. It's just...
1: There's a what? What's
4: that? There's a real person up under there. You know, she's not just like that, but still...
1: Yeah, but there's a reason she's chosen that career path. And
4: what do you think that reason is?
1: Well, most of the time it's an abusive situation of some type, either with dad or actual overt sexual abuse or sexual compulsivity and addiction.
4: Right. I talked to her about that. I asked her that. In fact, we were in the car and we just came back from meeting her family, and things seemed pretty square, pretty normal. No jail time on her part, no sick tattoos.
0: Well, she's never done any time. I don't see what the problem is. Hey, Brian, you just met her family. I'm picturing her mom wearing like stiletto heels and her dad with a shirt undone to his navel with a medallion hanging out.
4: In Northern California, they're like wearing Pendletons and denim jeans, and the mom's got a little haircut, and everything in the house is meticulous. It's like perfect square environment, and then here she is,
0: yeah,
4: dyed hair, going from dancing to doing the movies. And then it's like, I want to be your
0: hippie parents?
4: Pardon me?
0: Hippie parents?
4: I didn't hear that.
0: Does she have hippie parents?
4: No, the dad has smoked weed for like 20 years, but he's got short hair and he's got a gun collection at home. It's about as crazy as it gets.
1: Dad's a marijuana addict with a gun collection. No, really. I mean, listen, you've got to look realistically at what you're dealing with here. There's a reason that she went down this path.
0: Where'd you meet her?
4: I met her through work. I do concerts and stuff, and I met her through that. And he was like the real deal. This is like where it gets serious for me. Normally, when you have a girlfriend and you hook up with somebody, you're going to have sex and you're going to wear a condom and you're going to be safe. But a normal relationship will progress to where, like, hey, you're exclusive and you can go raw dog and you don't have to worry about that. But that's kind of, I don't really know if I ever want to be able to go down that road and, you know, call you in 10 years and like, hey, I'm dying.
0: Yeah, well, Brian, here's that's part of the baggage.
4: I mean, some of this is funny, but the other part is like it's serious.
1: That's on the surface one of the more obvious risks. But I tell you, the chaos and the pain you're likely to go through with these relationships are profound. And there's something going on here.
0: I guarantee she's a piece of work. But Brian, listen, have fun. Don't get her pregnant. Don't get any diseases. It's going to be over in 6 months. I guarantee it. You're not going to marry her. So enjoy yourself.
4: Thanks, man.
0: All right, I wish someone would have told me that. I mean, don't you wish someone would have come to you, a ghost of relationships future would have come to you in one of the many failed relationships you were at before you met your wife and said, listen.
1: Enjoy.
0: Yeah. You're freaked out about her ex-boyfriends. You're freaked out about this. You're freaked out about her family. You know what? This thing's going to be over in 9 weeks. So, hump the bejesus out of her. Enjoy yourself. Don't get her pregnant. And enjoy.
1: Yeah.
0: See, you take the problem with guys and women, they take every relationship like it's going to be the last one.
1: Yeah.
0: He's not going to marry her. She's a porn star. Have your kicks. Enjoy yourself. You guys will break up in a few months, and then you'll marry some chick 2 years later. All right. Trent, turn your radio down.
5: All right.
0: You're 20. What's up?
5: All right. Dr. Drew.
1: Yeah.
5: I've been taking a multivitamin for about the past couple of months, and it has large quantities of vitamin B in it. And my urine is fluorescent, which is normal, I've told.
1: Right.
5: And I always wash my face with a Stridex pad every night. In the last couple of nights, as I wipe my face off, it's had a yellow in it, like a bright, bright yellow on the pad. And I was wondering if there's any correlation between...
1: I guess so. I've never heard of that, but these, what are called chromophores, are in vitamin Bs, and so as it's excreted, it can be excreted in the sweat, I suppose. So there you go.
5: Because it's like nowhere else on my body, but just on my face.
1: I've never heard of such a thing, but I guess it's possible.
5: It's possible.
1: I'm imagining it, but I don't know that for a fact, but it makes sense to me that it would be possible.
0: Are you peeing on the pad? No?
5: No, I wonder
1: if it's a reaction between what's in the Stridex and maybe it's...
5: Well, it's about 2% of salicylic acid and alcohol.
1: Yeah, it's just aspirin, acetylcyclic acid.
5: Yeah, I mean, I mix it with benzoyl peroxide, too, but...
0: Trent, you're 20. What are you doing there with the multivitamins and the Stridex pads? You're not supposed to worry about that crap when you're 20. You're a guy. What are you, a model?
5: Well, I not really. I just, I want to look good, I guess. I don't know.
0: You got zits?
5: Not really. I just don't want
0: you don't have zits.
5: Well, I don't want them.
0: Don't worry about it. You're not going to get any.
5: Well.
0: Forget that mamby-pamby Stridex pad, please.
5: What would you suggest, Adam?
0: I don't know. I don't even have soap in my house.
5: Just masturbate a lot and
0: take care of it. Yeah, you're fine. Listen, no. Here's the reality. Drew, stop me if I'm wrong. If you get zits, you get zits. And if you don't get zits, you don't get zits.
1: Right.
0: Chocolate, chili burgers, Stridex pads don't make a difference. Hey, if you're allergic to something, that's another subject.
1: But if you have zits, it needs treatment. There's a whole set of treatment.
0: Right, but you're not preventing anything
1: if you're not going to
0: get them.
1: No.
0: All right. Multivitamins. Natasha?
6: Yes?
0: You're 19.
6: Yeah.
0: What's up?
6: It's like my boyfriend don't ever want to have sex. And whenever we do, it's like he says everything's good and everything's fine. There's nothing wrong with me. It's just that he don't ever feel like having it.
1: Is she in a train station?
6: Huh?
0: Where are you?
6: At his work.
0: And where does he work? At air traffic control tower?
6: No, at a restaurant.
0: Wow, is that just people yapping in the background?
6: It's the radio.
0: No, that's not the radio. That's... Oh, it is. Yeah. Well, could you turn that down then, Natasha?
6: Yeah, hold on.
0: I was about to make fun of myself. Thank God. Thank God she caught me. Oh, Jesus Christ. I swear to God, we're the world's dumbest callers on this show. All right. Is he listening?
6: Yeah, I think so.
0: And
1: turn it down. We don't want to hear it.
0: All right, hold on. Natasha?
6: Yeah?
0: I'm going to punish you for just 10 minutes, all right?
6: Okay.
0: You just sit there like an idiot.
6: All right.
1: We don't want to hear it when we come back.
0: When I come back, the radio will be turned down. Thank you.
1: Off.
0: Mindy?
7: Yeah?
0: You're 15. What's up?
7: I was wondering why guys like to watch girls pee.
1: Adam's wondering the same thing. In fact, you asked, what's his name? Larry Flint, that question.
0: Why? Well, because the urine comes from the vagina. Don't you think?
1: I don't really understand that.
0: Listen, if chicks peed out of their eye, do you think guys would want to watch?
1: Probably.
0: No. I wouldn't be interested in that.
7: Oh, really? It's just because it's a whole vagina thing?
0: Well, here's the deal. A woman is in the bathroom and her pants are down. Now, would a guy... Most guys would rather just see a woman naked.
7: Yeah.
1: But what about all that stuff in Hustler that you were talking about?
0: You mean like women peeing on other women?
1: Oof.
0: And that kind of stuff?
7: Yeah.
0: You don't mean guys watching while you're in the bathroom. You mean pictures of women urinating.
7: Well, either way.
0: Yeah. I don't know. I'm not into that myself. And I did confront Larry Flint on that because there's a lot of pictures in Hustler. I mean, every issue has a picture of someone getting urinated on or just taking a leak.
1: Oh, my God.
0: And I don't understand the attraction to that. I really don't.
7: Oh, really?
1: I immediately just started thinking like a social psychologist. Just these are primates.
0: Yeah.
1: They have some need to see this in nature. And here it is.
0: I think it has to do with humiliation. It really does.
1: Yeah, but why is it so arousing to them?
0: Well, look at it this way. Drew.
1: Yeah.
0: A woman, if you're wearing your underpants and your tops off, you're vulnerable. And if your tops off and your bottoms off, you're more vulnerable. And if your legs are spread, you're more vulnerable. Don't you think it's almost a vulnerability?
1: And if you're peeing, you're fighting back.
0: No, I think it's about being vulnerable.
1: I don't know.
0: I think it's about degradation.
1: Yeah.
0: And vulnerability.
1: Yeah, I'll think on it.
0: And pushing the envelope. Actually, forget about pushing it. They filled it up.
1: Yeah, see, I think people get these sort of arousal patterns etched into their head. The things that they use, you know, something gets stuck. Arousal.
0: I never, I hang around with a lot of screwed up guys.
1: Oh, yes.
0: None of them are into urination. Except for urinating on each other, but that's good, clean
1: and
0: fun.
1: That's,
0: I mean, that's healthy.
1: That's flat out humiliation.
0: Right. Christina?
8: Yeah.
0: You're 24.
8: Wow.
0: What's up?
8: On the radio?
0: That's right, Stoner.
1: Oh, boy. Okay. Christina.
0: Are you high on mushrooms?
8: No, I'm not. I'm sorry. It was just a nervous laugh.
0: Okay. What's up?
8: I just want to say I've been listening since Ricky Rackman was on.
1: Mm.
8: I've never called. I can't even believe I just called. Okay.
0: All right. Are you done freaking out?
8: Well, when I'm with my boyfriend, I have to think of a female friend of mine to get off.
0: Yeah. He's thinking of her, too.
1: Interesting.
8: He doesn't know her.
0: He's thinking of someone who looks like her.
8: Oh, maybe.
0: All right, so you picture her. Now, is he going down on you?
8: Not yet. We haven't. It's kind of a new relationship, and we're not having sex, and he hasn't gone down on
1: me. You're not having sex, but what are you doing?
8: With his hand.
0: Oh, all right, but do you think of his hand as her hand?
8: Yeah, or I think of just her in general.
0: Mm-hmm. And eventually, when you have intercourse, you think you'll be thinking about her?
8: Because
0: that's tough. That's a stretch.
8: Yeah, how does that work? I don't know.
0: Well, I mean, if he's going down on you, you can think about her. But if he's in you, it's a tall order.
1: Have you thought about...
8: Strap on.
1: Have you thought you were... What?
0: She brought up the strap-on theory.
1: Have you thought you were gay in the past?
8: Have I thought... Well,
1: Have you had any gay experiences?
8: Yeah, with her.
1: With her.
8: Sorry, I kind of left that out.
1: Yeah. A little piece of history.
0: Was this like a girlfriend?
8: No, just a friend.
1: Do you wish it was?
8: No.
1: Do you miss her?
8: No.
0: How many encounters did you have with her?
8: Probably 10 over the course of 2 years.
1: Why didn't it develop into more?
8: Because I think we're both straight and we both had boyfriends.
0: Yeah. You think maybe you were in love with her?
8: I love her, you know. It's hard. No, I wouldn't have thought of it that way.
0: No?
1: I get this real sense that you miss her somehow.
8: Hmm.
0: Do you talk to her? Do you see her?
8: Oh, yeah. We're best friends.
0: Would you go at her again? And by the way, I don't look at women having sex. I look at them as going at each other.
1: That's nice.
0: Wrestling in their panties, that kind of thing.
8: Yeah, I mean, it's still there.
0: Right.
1: Yeah, you're into her.
8: Okay.
0: Yeah, I mean, listen, let's replace your female friend and put a male lover
1: in their place. Actually, yeah.
0: Yeah, and it's like you know each other, you love the person, you've had a relationship, you had a physical relationship, and now you're thinking about this guy when you're with
1: your new guy. Yeah.
0: Okay, anyone with half a brain would say, hey, you're still into the old guy.
1: Yeah, you can ride the new one out and see if it works out and see if you get over the old one. But, gee, you know, it sounds like there might be something more here, and maybe you ought to be honest about that.
8: Well, I guess it just kind of upsets me that it's a girl that I'm remembering and not any guy that turns me on.
1: Yeah, but maybe you're gay.
0: What do you think?
8: I don't think I am.
0: Yeah.
1: We don't want to be.
8: Well, I definitely don't want to be. I'll admit that. But I really don't think I am. I mean, we kind of had that stuff going on for a while, and I just never... Well, maybe here's the thing. I've never been attracted to any other woman.
0: Mm-hmm. Yeah. Who kind of...
8: The guys, you know, they walk in the room. And
0: who broke it off between you two?
8: No, there wasn't a breaking off. I mean, we're best friends, and occasionally something would happen.
0: I love that about women. I love that.
1: You do that with Stu once in a while, don't you?
0: Yeah, me and Stu are that way. We're good buddies. We played on the football team together in high school. I mean, we're just buddies. Sure, I blow them now and again.
1: Guys, do not do that.
0: You know how it is. We put down a wine cooler, and we watch the Lifetime channel, and then I blow him, and then a couple months goes by. He's the only guy I'm attracted to, though.
8: That's
0: impossible.
1: Yeah,
0: there's not a guy in the world. A guy
1: might try to convince himself that's what he's doing.
0: No, he's gay.
1: But he's gay, yeah.
0: You can not be gay and do this. I don't know how.
8: You're not saying it's the same for women. You're saying I could.
1: Yes, we're saying it's very different for women.
0: Yeah, I think this could be it.
1: But in your case, we think you're...
0: We don't know. We think you're denying something a little here.
1: Yeah, at very least, you can choose not to pursue this relationship, but you've got to be honest about the feelings. So at least you can make some choices.
0: All right, well,
8: I am honest about the feelings, and I do choose not to pursue it. I just don't know what to do about that.
0: Okay, why don't you just keep going with the guy you're with and see where it goes?
8: Yeah, well, I mean... Okay.
1: Maybe if you develop stronger feelings for him, these will fade, the feelings about the...
8: I have really strong feelings for him.
1: Well, not as strong as you do for the old girlfriend.
8: See, I don't know. I think she just was... I mean, it was just different. I think it was just because it was deviant, and it totally excited me, you know? And so now it's like...
0: All right, well, maybe this guy can put a strap on and back into you.
1: Is there a reason you're needing deviant behavior? That kind of arousal? Did something happen to you?
8: No, nothing. I've listened to your show, and
0: no.
1: Are you child of an alcoholic? Are you an alcoholic? Or child of alcoholic? No alcoholism in your family?
8: No.
1: Sure.
8: Yeah, I'm sure.
0: All right.
1: Because alcoholics need that kind of arousal sometimes.
0: Just heroin?
8: No. Nothing.
0: All right, baby. All right. Listen, you're fine.
8: Okay.
0: Focus on the new guy, see where it goes. Wait till you guys start having sex. If it doesn't work, leave your options open. All right, enjoy. Only women could do that. This is the only thing a woman can do. I'm only attracted to this one woman.
1: Yeah, yeah.
0: I like guys.
1: Yeah.
0: It's just this one I like.
1: Just Sally.
0: Yeah, just Sally. Oh, there's nobody named... What are you writing, a Sullivan book? There's nobody named Sally anymore. Natasha?
9: Yes.
0: You're 19?
9: Yep.
0: All right, they turn the radio down?
9: Yep.
0: Fantabulous. You know, your boyfriend has no libido?
9: I don't know. I want to have sex a lot, and he's just like once every once in a while.
0: Yeah. What's every once in a while?
9: Like maybe once every 3 days, and I want it 2 and 3 times a day.
0: I see.
1: Mm.
9: And he thinks I'm the one that has a problem.
1: Yeah.
0: How old is he?
9: 22.
0: Yeah, once every 3 days is a little light for a 22-year-old guy, but...
9: That's what I keep telling him.
1: A little light.
0: A little light. And by the way, once every 3 days, because you're telling me, could be more like once every other day. I mean, you guys are getting it on 2-3 times a week?
9: Yeah.
1: That's normal.
0: Yeah, that's all right. Why are you so crazy?
9: I don't know. I don't know what it is about him. I've never been like this with anybody else. It's just something about him. I don't know what it is.
0: Now we know he's listening.
1: Yeah.
0: And do you think you're crazy a little bit because he's the one who's holding back?
9: I always think there's something wrong with me, but he says there's not.
0: No, you didn't answer my question.
9: Sorry.
0: Do you think this has been brought on because of his hesitance?
9: Yeah.
0: I mean, meaning if he tried to jump your bones 3 times a day, how fast would that get old?
9: I don't think it would.
0: Do you think you'd be with it and you'd want it just as much as he did?
1: Are you a sexual compulsive, do you think?
9: He says that's my problem, but I've never been like this with anybody else.
1: Are you alcoholic? Alcoholic family history? Yeah.
9: Yeah.
1: And any history of sexual abuse for you?
9: Yeah.
1: Okay. So there it is. That's where that comes from.
0: Very nice. Drew, you're due to score eventually. Been a long night.
1: Yeah.
0: A lot of air balls thrown up tonight, but that one was nothing but net. So what happened with the sexual abuse?
9: I really don't want to talk about it.
0: All right. Does your boyfriend know about it?
9: Yeah, I told him about it once.
0: All right.
1: Well, tell him that's where this comes from. This
0: how about you get a little help for that, though?
9: I've gone to counseling for it. I mean...
0: Yeah.
1: Well, you might revisit this issue because it's having some behavioral consequences now.
0: Yeah.
9: All right.
0: Let me explain something about counseling. My dad missed a couple of Pop Warner football games. Drew's dad was a cheapskate. We're both knee-deep in counseling. Now, if we were ever raped, we'd be doubling up on the counseling, and it'd be a lifelong thing. I mean, counseling is not the dentist.
1: Yes.
0: I wish it was. You don't just stroll in, get your work done, get your bridge put in or your filling filled, and then leave. And not come back again or give it a year or so and get a little checkup and an x-ray. That ain't it. If you were sexually abused and you don't want to talk about it, by the way, I'm guessing it was something pretty horrific, maybe a family member, something like that. That's an ongoing work.
1: Hey, just that and or just the alcoholic parent
0: right.
1: is an ongoing deal.
0: Yeah. That doesn't mean it has to rule your life. It just means it's a process. It's something you got to get involved with and you got to stay involved with. And at 19 to say you're done, that ain't the right answer, especially when you're acting out.
1: No way.
0: All right. And I think what's going on here is that her boyfriend knows the history, her boyfriend feels the energy, and her boyfriend's freaked out.
1: Backs off a little bit, yeah.
0: Right, because there's nothing worse than when you get that vibe where, like, this bitch is nuts vibe, and they're like coming at you, your penis will shrivel right up.
1: Retreat.
0: That's right. Head right into your ass. Good point, Drew. We'll take a little break, and when we come back, we'll speak to Julie. 17 has orgasms that are so intense that it doesn't feel good. Oh, that's a curse. That's a curse. After this.
10: Loveline will be right back, so get your problems ready.
0: Love Line. I'm Adam Carolla. It's Dr. Drew. Phone number 1-800-LOVE-191. All right. I was trying to figure out what day it was. You ready to go?
1: Yeah.
0: Let's talk to Julie. Julie?
11: Yeah.
0: All right. So you're 17. You have such powerful orgasms that it doesn't feel good.
11: Yeah. He can barely even put it in, and there's one. And it's just like one after another.
0: You got a sister? No?
1: Eventually it doesn't feel good, you mean?
0: How old's your mom, seriously?
11: Yeah.
0: He just enters you and you have an orgasm.
11: Yeah, and it's like, I mean, I've only had sex with one other person besides him, and it was nothing like that.
0: Yeah, that's love, baby. Are you are you sure it's an orgasm?
11: Oh, yeah.
1: Why do you think that's happening?
11: He just gets me really excited.
1: Okay.
11: Like, I mean, he does, like, just, oh, my gosh.
0: What is he in? Is he in his 40s? How does he know his way around a woman so well?
11: No, he's only a year older than me. Only 4 months, actually.
0: I see. And it just goes in like half a, just on the compression stroke, and that's it. Wow.
11: And I'm just like, oh.
0: All right, well, now how many orgasms do you have with him?
11: Well, I have, I lost count at 10.
0: Christ, that's my lifetime tally.
1: I'm surprised there was such a difference between that and another partner.
11: Well, I mean, like, I don't know. The first guy was a mean person.
12: And
0: he was a mean person?
12: Yeah, he did not treat me good at all. And I only had sex with him twice, and I went out with him for 2 years.
1: Okay.
0: Well, that's what you get, fellas. All right, so what's the problem, though? What do you want to do about this?
12: Well, I want to be able to go through sex actually enjoying it. I mean, like, I enjoy it, but I want to be, like, coherent.
0: I see. You mean...
1: What does that mean?
12: Like, I want to be able to know what's going on and, like, you know, see when he's pleasured and know that I'm doing it for him, too.
0: You know, why don't you do that, then?
12: Because I can't help myself.
0: And you're, like, just freaking out?
12: Pretty much. And, I mean, I like, dig holes in his back, and I feel bad.
0: Do we need to know anything about you?
1: Your history?
12: Just a really abusive relationship.
1: With?
12: My ex-boyfriend.
1: Yeah. How about
0: before that?
1: Yeah, mom or dad?
12: Oh, my parents are great.
0: Really?
12: Yeah, I love my parents. My dad died when I was 6 months, but yeah.
1: Oh my God, how do you know you loved your parents?
0: Yeah, how do you know you loved your dad? You were still in diapers when he was gone.
12: Oh, I heard he was a great guy.
0: Yeah.
12: And my mom's married to his brother.
1: Oh, oof.
0: What's
1: he like?
0: Well, he killed him.
12: He's really laid back, hippie, relaxed type guy.
1: Mm.
12: And my mom's one of those aggressive women.
0: All right, but you love them both to death.
12: Yeah.
0: You know what I love about this show? I can talk people out of loving their parents in about 30 seconds. I can go from my dad's great, I love him, I worship him, my mother, I worship the ground she walks on, to I want to kill that bitch.
1: I mean, she literally went from, I love both my parents, to, you love your parents?
0: Yeah. Julie?
12: Yeah.
0: All right, so your mom married the brother of her departed husband.
12: Yeah.
0: How did your father die?
12: I've heard various stories.
1: Very strange.
0: Oh,
1: yeah.
0: Okay. You hear various stories. Well, there's a whole meteor story.
12: Well, the most common one is that he fell out of the back of a truck while helping his friend move, holding a mattress.
1: And the least common story?
12: He was trying to do a daredevil stunt on his motorcycle.
0: Yeah, it's funny. I thought motorcycle immediately because I pictured sort of white trash biker thing going on. Here, and how's the brother? What kind of guy is he? Or that's basically
1: pot smoking hippie.
0: Yeah, but how do he treat you?
12: Oh, he treats me good. I mean, like, he's the one. He's more lenient. I mean, he's the one that lets me stay the night at my boyfriend's house, and my mom's more of the don't let her do that type.
0: Oh, yeah, okay. She's got a point. Yeah, let her go have 10 orgasms over there. Are you using protection?
12: No.
0: Yeah, come on, hillbilly.
12: Oh, God.
0: What's up with that?
12: Well, I'm his first, and he's only my second, and I've already been checked out, and we're faithful, so.
1: No. You're going to get pregnant.
12: I'm on Depo. I've been on Depo.
0: Oh, that's birth control.
1: There you go.
0: Baby. Good girl.
1: did the Depo maybe make you more sort of aroused?
12: I don't know. I mean, I wasn't on Depo when I first had sex.
1: That's the point with the other partner. Maybe that's what's doing this now.
0: All right, Julie?
12: Uh-huh.
0: I don't know what to say. I don't like the idea that you're with the super abusive a-hole boyfriend for 2 years.
1: Yeah.
0: That doesn't sound like a good sign. But right. this guy flips your cookie, fine.
1: Don't worry about making him happy. He's happy.
0: He's what happy. Yeah. Listen, if someone would have 10 orgasms while I was just in the goddamn neighborhood... I would never stop talking about it. And this guy, if this guy ever breaks up with this chick, he's in for a serious dose of reality. he's going to be like, he's with his next chick, he's going to be like, okay, I'm in.
1: What's the matter?
0: You didn't have an organ? Okay, hold on. Oh, I see. You want me to move. Okay, here we go. One out, one in. Is that one? No? What's happening? Are you on Novocaine? What's going on down there? Oh, my God. For me to get an orgasm out of a woman is like Geraldo trying to get in Al Capone's vault. I mean, I gotta get like a flat bar. I mean, you know those movies where they go in search of the mummy's tomb? That's what it's like for me. An oil lantern, a crowbar, a team of natives with provisions in front of me. I mean, it's days and days and hours. I couldn't imagine it. Just one dip, pow. Mike?
13: Yes.
0: You're 23. What's up?
13: The other night, I was having sex with my girlfriend, and it was like Sunday morning, and we used protection, but the condom broke, and I came inside of her. And basically, I don't want to get her pregnant right now. I love her very much, but we're not ready.
1: What about the morning after pill?
13: Well, see, what happened is she went and saw a doctor today, and he said he didn't recommend it.
1: Why?
13: I have no idea. She said something like he had told her, I don't know, just different things that he prescribed her overall.
1: Yeah, that's the morning after pill. You take two, but she takes two a day, two twice a day.
13: Two twice a day?
0: Yeah.
1: Okay. I mean, she takes two now and two 12 hours later, and that will prevent a pregnancy.
0: All right, Mike.
13: Okay, but...
0: You get no follow-up because something in the background's too loud.
13: Okay, that was...
0: all right, okay. Good times.
1: I don't give
0: a rat's ass. No. Listen, that's the eighth person I've spoken to tonight about having fill-in-the-blank up too loud in the background to the point where I can hear it, and I can hear that they're distracted by it in their cadence. Screw you. Screw all you. Greg?
14: Yes?
0: You're 25. What's up?
14: Hi. I was taking a shower the other day, and my girlfriend noticed that my left testicle wasn't moving. okay, it sounds funny, but what I'm curious is in 93, I was shot in a drive-by shooting. And I was paralyzed basically for like a month from the waist down. And when I started recuperating, my left side of my lower half, like my legs, from my waist down, wasn't working right. Like it took me longer to get that side working than my right side.
1: Uh-huh.
14: And even still to this day, there's like a strip that goes from like the top of my ass all the way down to like underneath my feet that I can't feel.
1: Okay.
14: Like whatsoever. So I could like poke myself and I won't feel anything.
1: Uh-huh.
0: Good place to get a tat.
14: Yeah, well, yeah, you know, it'd be nice.
0: Who shot you in the drive-by?
14: It was a drive-by shooting, so I have no idea.
0: They never caught the guy, huh?
14: They never caught the guy, you know.
0: What were you doing?
14: I was going to a party.
0: Wow, and they just sprayed some bullets and you got hit?
14: Yeah, I didn't even get into the party. Basically, I walked out of this truck and it was boom, bam.
0: There you go. Are you freaked out now?
14: No, I'm all right now. I mean, it's been a long time.
0: Hey, figure how many times you're going to get shot in one lifetime.
14: No, and you know, it's
1: how cool. Lucky.
14: Girls like it, you know, it's cool. I could, you know, it's something to talk about, you know.
0: Sure, I'll get you laid.
1: And so you're wondering if this could be some sort of residual of that.
14: Yeah, I'm wondering, is that normal? Or, you know?
1: It's not normal, but I suppose it could be.
0: Well, what do you mean you were in the shower and she noticed your nut wasn't moving?
14: Okay, you know, like, when you contract, like let's say you want to hold your pee in or something, you know, and you contract?
1: Yeah.
14: Well, I was contracting, and the right one went up. You know, it moved up in my sack.
1: Yeah.
14: But the left one just sat there dangling. And so I was thinking, oh, my, you know, Jesus Christ. But, you know, I've never noticed that before.
1: Do you have other sorts of abnormal temperature sensation or anything like that in that left leg?
14: And sometimes, you know, it feels like I get like poking sensations, like someone's sticking me with a needle or something.
1: Yeah, no, that's the sensory thing. But I guess it's possible. But I'm not entirely clear on the reflex arc from the cremasteric response, which is what she's talking about, where the cremasteric muscles pull the testes up.
0: Mm-hmm.
1: And it makes sense that there was a spinal injury that could have been affected, sure.
0: Yeah. Well, who cares?
1: It won't hurt anything. Yeah, it's no big deal.
0: And get used to it, because as you get older, one nut gets higher and the other gets lower.
1: Yeah.
0: Start walking around, got one dragging, one's about
1: to twist positions.
0: My left one drags on the ground, and my right one's popping out of my right armpit. Yeah, it's good times. Freaks chicks out. Leon?
15: Yes.
0: You're 23. What's up?
15: Yeah, first of all, I just wanted to say I finally caught The Man Show for the first time Sunday night. Best half hour of television I've ever seen in my life.
0: Really?
1: Oh, well, it's Jesse Ventura calling us.
0: Thank you. The first time you'd seen it, huh?
15: To be honest, yeah, I heard you guys talk about it a few hundred times, to be honest. Loved it a lot. Just to be fair, though, I hate the Ace Rockola thing. Hate it with a passion, but I did love The Man Show.
0: All right. Well, that's fair. Let's hang up on it.
15: Okay, question for you.
1: Yeah.
15: I've been told by a variety of females, just because I wanted to test it out, that my cum is very sweet-tasting.
1: Nice.
15: And I was curious what would cause it. This one girl who I was dating who was, like, pre-med.
0: Hold on. Is this Leon from Detroit?
15: Yes.
0: Yeah, I'll vouch for him.
15: Okay.
0: Oh, yeah.
1: So what did your...
0: It's like putting your mouth right up to a soft swirl machine. I mean, it is sweet.
1: Whoa. What did the one girl say?
15: No, it was one girl who told, she was pre-med at the university out here, and she said that it could be diabetes.
1: Yeah.
15: But I was checked for that stuff, and I came up, you know, clearing all my physicals. I was curious what it was, and if you've heard of it, and, you know, how...
1: No, never. I can't... It's just one of those things. It's just some people have... smelly, bad tasting, and some people.
15: I think maybe because it was like I drink a lot of Mountain Dew. Maybe because, you know, this Mountain Dew is like.
1: Oh, Adam.
0: Yeah. As,
15: possible.
0: As you know.
1: I really don't think so.
0: I call Mountain Dew nectar of the tard, so that may be it.
15: Hey, I just want to say you love the show, guys. You guys rock.
0: Thanks, Leon.
15: Take care, guys.
0: All right. Yeah. Listen, some people produce more funk than others.
1: Yeah.
0: We all know guys who smell. We all know guys whose farts smell consistently. We all know people whose breath smells. Sure, you could trace it to something, but there's a certain bottom line, which is they got the funk. Now, he has a penis that has been touched by the hand of God. And his nutsack is, it's like a C's factory in there. You know, he produces this great...
1: Marshmallow.
0: Yes. He, what comes out of me is just a bunch of salty bleach, and what comes out of him is something you put on top of a sundae.
1: Nice.
0: Yeah, that's nice. I wonder if he ever jacks off on Sundays. Morgan?
16: Yeah, I'm here.
0: You're 21?
16: Yeah.
0: Yes.
16: Oh, are you guys there?
0: We're here.
16: Sorry. All right. I have a quick question. Now, I'm 21. I married. My husband's 28 years old. I had a hymenotomy when I was 15 years old.
1: Why?
16: Why do you have a hymenotomy?
1: You need it because it really you had no opening the hymen.
16: That is correct.
1: Wow.
0: Why is it otomy? Wouldn't it be ectomy?
1: No, just a hole in it. They just make a hole in it.
0: Is ectomy removal?
1: Ectomy is removal. Otomy is just a hole.
0: What else do you otomize?
1: Tracheostomy. Hole. Tracheotomy. Uh-huh. Ostomy means you keep the hole open.
0: Uh-huh.
1: Otomy means just make a hole.
0: I see. Okay. So
16: this wasn't recognized until I was 15 years old.
1: How did you present? What were the symptoms you were having?
16: I was having a period, but it was staying basically inside of my...
1: How do you know you're having a period, though?
16: Well, I didn't know because nothing was coming out, but my stomach was becoming enlarged, and I had sharp pains because I was getting cysts in my ovaries.
1: Wow, interesting. Okay.
16: So I went into the hospital, and they told me that I was pregnant in front of my dad at 15 years old.
1: Wow.
16: And, he was freaking out.
1: Interesting.
16: Oh, yeah, the baby's dead. They just can't find a heartbeat.
1: That's what they said?
16: Obviously wasn't a problem.
1: That's what they said?
16: Yeah.
1: Interesting.
16: Well, before they did a...
1: pelvic exam.
16: Yeah.
1: Wow.
0: All right, so they made an incision in your hymen.
16: Yes.
0: And is it still there?
16: Yes, but it gets painful if I don't have sex often. Does that make sense?
1: Yeah, but I'm not sure.
0: Why? Oh, because it constricts? Or?
1: Yeah,
16: it like closes up.
0: I see. And they couldn't have just gotten rid of it? What do you need it for?
16: I don't know.
1: I wonder if there's some... I'm sure there's things that can be done.
0: And when they cut it open, did it all just come out of there?
16: Yeah.
0: Oh, good times.
16: For like 3 weeks straight.
1: Wow.
0: Oh, yeah.
1: But listen.
0: Doesn't it seem like it's time to get rid of that thing?
1: No, she's rid of it.
16: Whenever they did the hymenotomy, wouldn't they have gotten rid of it?
1: No, they might have.
0: They did the otomy, not the ectomy.
1: Right.
0: They put a slit in it.
1: An open in it. But listen, first of all, you have regular pelvic exams, right?
16: Pardon?
1: You get regular pelvic exams?
16: I'm supposed to, but I haven't gone in there.
1: Okay, maybe that's where you need to start.
16: They put me on, birth control when I was 15 years old, and I at one point in time had a boyfriend who was, purposefully trying to get me pregnant for, 4 years.
0: Yeah.
1: All right, but listen, in the meantime, you can get cervical cancer because you're not going in there getting screened for it.
16: I know.
0: Hey, Morgan?
16: Yeah.
0: Whatever, all the crap you've been through in your life and all that, that's good and well, but it doesn't make any difference now.
16: Mm-hmm.
0: You get in there. Get checked up. Don't get cancer. You're married now. You're with a new guy. All that good
1: stuff.
0: There's
1: no telling.
0: Right?
1: Well, who knows if this has anything to do with the hymen history
0: that's
1: causing the current problem. And if it is, there's all kinds of things that can be done.
0: She still has a slit in her hymen. And if I was married to Morgan, every Saturday night would be hymen night. I would put a little duct tape over it and close it off. And I would break her hymen. I would have a ritualistic hymen breaking ceremony, like cutting the ribbon.
1: On a new freeway or something.
0: On a new freeway overpass. Mm. I would break the hymen every Saturday night.
1: Nice.
0: Really give you something to look forward to as a husband and as a guy. This is every guy's dream. It's like you nail a virgin every Saturday night.
1: That's nice.
0: Okay. She needs to get in there and get that stuff worked out.
1: And listen, for instance, when they're getting male to female transsexual operations, they put these acrylic devices in there to open things up. There are things they can do to dilate things.
0: Right.
1: Yeah.
0: Okay. We'll be back. 1-800-LOVE-191. Oh, it is Loveline. I'm Adam Carolla. That is Dr. Drew. I'll tell you guys a story about playing football in high school. It's about 10 minutes long. You bear with me. All right. And where's that cowbell sound effect? All right. Let's forget about the phone number. We don't want anyone calling at this late hour anyway. Let's just get back to the phone. Speak to Maria, who's 29. Can't stop cheating on her husband. Is there a way to get over this? Maria?
17: Yes.
0: You cheating with the... Yes, baby.
17: Hello?
1: Yep.
17: Yes, I have been married for several years and just can't seem to stop cheating on him with people that I know, with his friends, with strangers.
0: I see. And does he know?
17: To act out. No, well, no, he doesn't know. I think he's, you know, maybe possibly think something's up a couple of times, but I always seem to cover my tracks really well. And
0: sir,
17: we've moved around a lot, so.
0: He's gotten suspicious when he sees a lot of his buddies high-fiving around him and that kind of thing. But, No. Hey, Maria, mm-hmm. Do you have kids?
17: Yes.
0: How many?
17: One.
0: All right, that's one too many. I'd like to see you with about half a kid.
1: But it's also enough to...
17: this was from a previous relationship a long time ago. It's not his, and she's much older now.
0: I see. You're 29. How old is she?
17: She's 13.
0: Ooh, baby. All right. What happened to you? Anything?
1: Yes.
17: Oh, yeah. Lots. Well, no and yes. And I've been through therapy and I've worked out my problems. And, I'm 29 now and I'm happy with myself as
0: right.
17: a person.
0: They're all behind you.
1: You have clearly not worked out your problems.
17: Except for this issue.
0: Right. Yeah. All
1: minor
0: your problems
1: issue.
0: Are solved except for the part where you compulsively bang your husband's friends.
17: Yes.
0: I see.
1: Yeah.
0: All right.
1: A small issue.
0: I hope if your therapist is listening, I hope he or she is in the process of killing themselves, by the way.
1: Or just kicking themselves in the ass, at least.
0: Yeah.
17: Well, I'm not in therapy now, but
0: shocking.
17: I'm in therapy for a lot of, attention-seeking issues.
0: Yeah. What's the deal?
17: Earlier on in my life.
0: Was your dad an alcoholic? Was he? Did he abandon the family? Did he abuse
1: physically
0: you?
1: Abusive, yeah.
17: No, I have a stepfather, took care of me very well, mother that was very loving.
1: What happened to your biological father?
17: They divorced, didn't get along with
0: him. All right, so everything was great. Everything was great at home. You just can't stop having sex outside of your marriage.
17: I just have always been an attention-seeking child. I mean, I caused havoc on my family because I always needed attention and had to have it in some way or another.
0: Yeah.
17: I feel like I don't get it from my husband, and maybe that's why I seek out
1: It's an interesting, it's sort of an exaggerated response to what does, in fact, make women cheat, which is when men don't deliver what women need, they cheat. That's why women cheat. Or it's a sexual compulsion. It's an acting out of some trauma from your past. Did anybody ever hit you with an object when you were growing up?
17: I've had a couple of spankings for,
0: You were never clubbed?
17: Doing the wrong thing.
0: Never clubbed with a giant novelty-sized penis?
1: No belt, no anything like that?
17: No.
0: All right. Okay. And no abuse? No alcoholism?
17: No, not at all. My family was, semi-normal. I mean, just like every other dysfunctional family in the world. I mean, no beatings, as a...
0: All right. When did you lose...
17: I started becoming very...
0: precocious.
17: Like, sexually active and things
0: yeah,
17: like
0: when
17: that.
0: Did you lose your virginity?
17: I think it was...
0: Don't give me...
17: 12.
0: You think...
17: About 12.
0: No, let's make it 11.
17: Well, yeah, it was around 11 or 12, around 7.
0: Listen, there's not a woman walking... My grandmother's 86. I ask her when she lost her virginity. She'll tell me the time and the day and her exact age. You know how old you are when you lose your virginity. You're 11 years old. Who'd you lose it to?
1: Which 19-year-old?
17: A boy across the street. I, was kind of seeing him, dating him, little things that... kids do at that time for
0: right,
17: him. And,
0: sure. Everyone's getting nailed at 11.
17: We're talking about it, and so I did it, and then I found out none of my friends had ever done it. So.
0: How old was he?
17: A couple of years older than me. I think he was maybe in high school, but he was...
0: All right. Hold on a second, goofball. We have a new policy around here where I'm not supposed to abuse the listeners, but this is... I got to break policy for a second. This is as much denial as I've heard in a long time.
1: The denial's hard to
0: Everything was great at home. When did you lose your virginity? At the 11, 12. First off, you know what year you lost your virginity. How old was the guy who nailed you? Well, it was a couple years older, maybe in high school.
1: Or maybe done with high school.
0: Maybe done with high school.
1: Yeah.
0: Maybe he'd retired. From his 37 years at the Goodyear plant down the street. No, he was in high school, and you were 11. I mean, this guy was 16, 17 years old, and you were 11 years old and having sex. And there's a lot of problems here. Now you're compulsively acting out.
1: Yeah.
0: And you're done with therapy because you're healed. No, you're not. Get back into
1: and
0: it.
1: She may be bipolar even. I mean, she needs some real serious evaluation here.
0: Okay, really. But listen, just one more thing. Listen, Maria.
18: Uh-huh.
0: Listen, screwball, you got a kid. This ain't good mommy activity. Do you hear me?
18: Yes.
0: Now get control of yourself on behalf of your child.
1: And if you
18: can't, that's the question. Can I just stop?
0: No.
18: No one stops.
0: You've tried. It's not working.
1: That is the question. Can you? And if you can't, you need to get help.
0: Try.
1: And if you can't, somebody needs to diagnose you, figure out why you can't, and figure out a course of action for what will help you.
18: Yeah,
1: maybe you're a sex addict.
18: What I'm thinking is to take the logical next step is to go to therapy, but I would assume this would end my marriage.
1: Well, no. No. Go to a psychiatrist.
0: On your own.
1: And there may be some pharmacologic, some medication that you need to take.
0: Right.
1: And you need to find out what is causing all this. You need to get to the root of it.
0: All right, real fast.
1: Somebody
0: Susan?
1: Tell you how to get treated.
0: Susan?
19: Yes.
0: You think... Oh, sorry, baby. I didn't mean to wake you. What's up with you? You think your husband's gay?
19: Yes.
0: Yeah. Well, you want to know how to find out?
19: Mm-hmm.
0: Does he have a squeegee in the shower?
19: No.
0: No. And any potpourri around the house? He drink a lot of diet soda?
1: Picture frames.
0: Picture frames. Has he ever had anything framed? What about the exotic yogurts? Pina colada, that flavor? Anything like that?
19: How about his own toys?
0: What's he got?
19: Something that he stimulates himself with.
1: Like in the rectum, you mean?
19: Yeah.
1: It doesn't mean anything.
0: It could help. Does it go right up it?
19: Pardon?
0: Does it go up his rectum?
19: Yeah.
1: You mean easily?
19: Mm-hmm.
0: I see.
19: I think it's made for that.
0: Is it a loose fit?
19: What?
0: Okay. Now, why do you think he's gay?
19: Because he has that.
0: No other reason.
19: Yeah. No. Also...
0: He's blowing this guy. Okay.
19: Thanks. I was looking on the internet the other day, and he downloads a lot of porn, and I just was kind of like looking through it, just to curious to see what he's
0: looking
19: at. All
0: right, gay porn, because we're running late.
19: Pardon? Some of it, yes.
0: Mm-hmm. A lot of gay porn? Mm-hmm. Okay.
19: Some of it, but he claims that it's all like, he downloads like in groups.
1: Accidentally.
19: Not specific to mm-hmm. what it downloads or mm-hmm. something like that, but I don't know.
0: No, he's down a load of semen. That's the download.
1: I'm not sure.
0: All right, Susan, just be honest with him. Here's what you need to tell him. If he's gay, that's all right.
1: Yeah.
19: That's what I said.
1: Yeah.
0: All right, fine.
1: That's all you got to do.
0: We'll be back.

0: All righty. Well, there you go. Another fabulous episode of Loveline. Put to bed, as they say in the newspaper business. Huh. So, until next time, this is Adam Carolla for Dr. Drew saying mahalo.
1: This has been Loveline. The opinions expressed on this show are not necessarily those of the staff, management, sponsors, or this station. The producer for Loveline is Ann Wilkins Ingold. Loveline is a presentation of Westwood One Entertainment.

0: buddy. It's Loveline. I'm Adam. That's Dr. Drew. 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Drew went to Salt Lake City today, everybody.
1: Yeah, good times.
0: Yeah? What'd you do?
1: I gave a talk.
0: Mm-hmm.
1: It was good. It really was fun.
0: Then you came home?
1: Then I came home.
0: Nice. Sounds like a pain in the ass.
1: Yeah,
0: did they pay you?
1: Yeah, of course.
0: Nice.
1: All right.
0: Feeling good enough for that.
1: I'm sort of, as long as I can sit down and lie down and stuff periodically, I'm pretty good shape right now.
0: Mm-hmm.
1: But I by the end of, you know, talking, I'd have a stool up there so I could sit down. My sort of lower abdomen and nuts ached like a mother F.
0: Really?
1: Yeah.
0: Drew's nuts ached there, but
1: yeah, it was not fun.
0: All right. But he's in good enough shape to go get a paycheck in Salt Lake City.
1: I'm here, am I not?
0: I don't know. Sometimes I ask myself that same question, Drew. I don't know. I like when people do that.
2: Where's Dr. Drew?
0: Sarah?
2: Yeah?
0: You're 13?
2: Mm-hmm.
0: What's that?
2: I was wondering, my boyfriend, he's 22, and we've been dating for 2 months, and I was wondering if that's illegal.
0: Yes.
1: If you've had sex, I imagine. I'll check the Missouri statutes, but
0: I'm guessing Missouri's somewhere between zygote and fetus. Drew, is that when it's illegal there? Statutory laws?
1: Missouri.
0: See?
1: No. Zygote's, you go to jail.
0: Oh, zygote.
1: Yeah. Fetus.
0: As embryo and fetus.
1: Embryo, fetus. Embryo's okay. Fetus, good.
0: Okay.
1: Zygote, no. Sorry.
0: All right.
1: Morula, no.
0: Is it, where do you start? Is it an embryo? Go to a zygote?
1: No, we're sort of messing around with terms.
0: Zygote
1: is the...
0: Don't bore me. Sarah, just laugh. Laugh it up.
1: You're very funny.
0: Thank you.

0: old do you have to be, though?
1: What's up? Hold on a second. I did this photo shoot with Jimmy today.
2: Yeah.
1: And he's doing some photo shoot for Esquire magazine. Oh. And I guess Jimmy has narcolepsy.
2: Because it's 14.
1: It's 14 in Missouri?
2: Yeah, she's 13.
1: They must have raised it recently, too.
2: Anyway, yeah.
1: Jimmy, they're doing a photo shoot. And so the idea of this is I was going to be the guest on the show because they didn't have any other celebrities roaming around the building. Mm. And Jimmy was going to pretend like he was passed out asleep on his desk. We shot it on his set this afternoon. And so they said, well, Adam, you just, you know, sit in the guest chair. They put the makeup on and everything. You gesture your hands around. Just tell us a story. Go on a rant. Do one of your rant things. And Jimmy, you just lie there and put your head down. So I started ranting about people picking me up and showing up too early and ringing the buzzer and waking me up and blah, blah, blah. And Jimmy was kind of, and once in a while he'd break and chuckle and stuff like that because I was going on a good rant. And then when we're done, he goes, must be tough to go on these long rants and have just someone holding still with their head down and not responding. I said, I work with Drew and Ann. I work with Tara, don't call me Tara and Ann. I work with these people every night. Are you kidding me? I didn't even notice. It wasn't uncomfortable to me at all. That's why I'm used to working.
2: Now, where did the narcolepsy come in? Did he actually fall asleep?
1: No, he has narcolepsy, evidently.
2: I see.
1: And that was they're trying to get the photo shoot
2: I see.
1: Him sleeping.
2: He does not have narcolepsy.
1: Yeah, he's got something.
2: What the hell?
1: Shut up. Sarah?
0: Yeah.
1: All right. So, 22-year-old guy you're dating.
0: Mm-hmm.
2: Tell us about him.
0: What?
2: Tell us about him. He must be quite a gem.
0: What?
2: He must be quite a gem.
0: I can't hear you. Say it again.
2: Tell us about the guy.
0: Oh, well, he works at Taco Bell. I know, it's kind of pathetic. He's a really nice guy, though.
1: Mm-hmm.
0: And I was, you know, talking, though, and he's like, I wonder if it's illegal or not.
1: Have you...
0: We both listened to the show, and he said a con rap.
1: Have you had any physical contact with him?
0: Yeah.
1: What have you done with him?
0: We had sex once.
2: All right, well, there you go.
1: He's a criminal. Do his cuticles smell like onions?
0: No.
1: All right, because when you work at Taco Bell, your fingers are going to smell beany.
2: Yeah.
1: Hey, Sarah?
0: Mm-hmm.
1: See, in my world, if a girl is 13 and a guy is 22, that's illegal. A what?
2: A girl? Oh, boy. Go ahead.
1: Drew, I say 7,000 words to every one of your crappy words.
2: All right, fair enough.
1: Jesus Christ. I, that's my pet peeve. I can't stand that.
2: What's that?
1: Well, if I'm mispronouncing the word girl, then you should correct me.
2: I did.
1: Yeah, every time. If you make a mistake, what I'm saying.
2: I see.
1: If I'm walking and I have no difficulty walking, but
2: trip.
1: I catch a crack,
2: yeah.
1: You don't have to start laughing and go, you don't know how to walk. No, something happened.
2: Fair enough.
1: Jesus Christ. A girl. All right.
2: So the girl's 13.
1: I don't even know where I was anymore. Here's what I'm saying. If he works at Taco Bell, I will deduct 8 years from his age. Do you understand? Emotionally. And it'll be okay for you two to date, okay?
2: But in the eyes of the law, you can't have sex
1: right.
2: with him.
1: This is illegal. You understand?
2: Okay. And I just, again, the thing I try to coach young women about is when you get to be 22 and you think about a guy your own age dating somebody who's an eighth grader, your skin will crawl.
1: Yeah.
2: That guy is not the guy you want a 13-year-old dating.
1: That's ironic.
2: That's the ultimate irony, isn't it?
1: She's going to be, when she's 22, she will have an eighth grader. I've done
2: inside
1: the math.
2: Inside her?
1: No.
2: So to speak?
1: No, I mean, I think she's going to give birth tomorrow. And
2: oh,
1: it's just going to work
2: She'll
1: out
2: have
1: perfectly.
2: An eighth grader. Yes. Yeah,
1: work
2: you're
1: out
2: right.
1: perfectly.
2: Good times.
1: Jessica?
3: Yes.
1: You're 29.
3: Yes.
1: What's up?
3: My question is for Dr. Drew. It's about orgasms.
2: Okay.
3: I don't believe that I've ever had one. And I've been married for about 4.5 years. I have 3 kids. And I don't know if there's something wrong with me or if that's normal or...
2: At 29, you should have sort of figured that out by now.
3: Well, you would think so.
2: You should have something that approximated an orgasm by mid-20s.
3: Yeah, and I don't know. I mean, is it normal? Is there people that just don't?
2: Yeah, there are. There are, and they're not men. They're women. Except other than that, they're all the same.
1: Right.
2: Except for that. And have you ever sort of worked on this with your husband?
3: You know, I've had past boyfriends before I ever got married that, you know, would get frustrated, and I would just be like, you know,

0: any medication?
1: What was that?
0: Are you on any medication?
1: Not at all.
0: Okay. And has he ever done oral sex on you?
1: Oh, yeah. Oh, yes.
0: Mm-hmm. And you get close?
1: You know, there's times I think I'm close, and it just, I don't know. I'm like, you know, I was going to ask my gynecologist, but I was so embarrassed I didn't want to ask.
0: No, you should. That's something they can help you work on.
2: Really?
0: Yeah.
1: What can they tell? I mean, I don't know. It's so embarrassing.
2: If you're going to call it some old Indian guy, don't talk to him about it. That's going to get weird.
1: No, he's very nice. I mean.
2: He's nice?
1: Yeah.
3: Well,
1: he's delivered 3 of my children. I trust
2: All right.
1: him. I trust him.
2: Okay, so what about masturbating, like in a tub?
0: Or with the vibrator, something like that.
1: I tried that previously, but I have not. That was before I had children. That was before I ever got married, even.
0: Well, that was such an unpleasant experience.
1: No, to me, it was kind of dirty, and I just didn't really think. I was like, you know, I don't know. It's just something I myself.
0: Hey.
1: What?
2: Chachana. Hold on, let me talk to Drew in India.
1: Okay.
2: Yeah, not yet.
0: Chachana.
2: Na na ke ya one na ya cha.
0: Hey!
2: All right. Drew's gibberish even sounds like gibberish. All right. Here's what we figured out.
1: Okay.
2: You're uptight. You got some stuff going on. You know, you feel like you're mommy now, your wife. It's naughty to do these things.
1: Maybe, yeah.
0: Did you have a lot of those sorts of messages when you were growing up?
1: You know, listen, I was brought up like kind of strict, and then I went through a very rebellious stage.
0: Yeah.
1: And then got pregnant, mm-hmm. Married the man that got me pregnant, and I mean, we're happy and everything. But,
0: This is the kind of thing you might want to go into some just sort of traditional psychotherapy. And
2: married
0: see
2: the man that got her pregnant.
1: Yeah. No, I don't want to.
0: We're happy.
2: Hold on. All right. Jessica?
0: You're right. I'm too uptight.
2: Are you sure you're in love with him?
1: Yes, I am. I am. At first, I didn't think I was, and I wasn't sure that it was going to work out. And we hesitated to even get married. And I mean, we waited till our baby was 16 months old. I wanted to make sure.
2: All right.
1: I was still maybe a little hesitant at the time.
2: A little basic therapy.
1: Uh-huh.
2: Yeah, you're wound up a little bit.
0: Yeah.
1: Maybe, but I'm nervous because I'm on the phone. I'm always
0: nervous. No, but we get a little more than that. You talk about being dirty. I mean, you really should be sort of figuring this out, both masturbating and with your husband and sort
2: You don't smoke pot, do you?
1: No.
2: No, it makes you weird, right?
1: No, my husband used to do a lot. We are so opposite. He was the type that did everything, and I experimented with him a little bit, but didn't do a whole heck of a lot. Because I was kind of, you know... It didn't make me feel good, number one. I just completely lost my mind
0: That's what I'm saying.
1: What do you mean?
2: You feel panicky.
1: Maybe, but the first time I did it, I couldn't even drive home. I remember what happened. I ended up at a friend's house and passed out.
2: All right. It's enough. If you smoke pot, and if you feel like you don't like weed because you feel like you're losing control and you get panic attacks and that kind of stuff, you're usually a high-strung person. And now you're feeling like you've put yourself in a position where you cannot control your feelings, and that's difficult. Interesting.
0: Like the orgasm is an out-of-control experience, too.
2: She cannot let herself not be in control of her feelings. Yeah, when you get altered, especially with weed, it's like you can't control your thoughts and your feelings the way you'd like to.
0: Yeah.
2: Interesting.
0: Perhaps.
2: All right. Perhaps. I could write a goddamn paper. Bill?
4: Yep.
2: You're 17?
4: Yep.
2: What's up?
4: All right. The whole deal is I like to go down on my girlfriend, and she just says it doesn't feel good. And I was just wondering, she's 18, and I was just wondering.
0: So Adam, let me get this right. He insists on going down. She doesn't want it.
2: Is that true?
4: No, I don't insist on it. I just like to do it every once in a while, but she just doesn't, it just doesn't feel good for her.
2: Well, good, done.
0: Could you hang with this guy?
4: And,
2: we could hang. Well, as long as he stops,
0: Does she have orgasms with intercourse, or are you having
4: sex?
0: Oh,
4: yeah.
0: Yeah, see, that's...
4: Her sex is great.
0: But that is that version of the female, which is the ones that have vaginal, you know, orgasms with vaginal intercourse often don't like or feel sort of uncomfortable with direct clitoral stimulation.
4: Well, when I, finger, it's fine, you know?
0: Yeah, that's inside. That's not direct clitoral stimulation.
2: Okay, let me float this theory.
0: Yeah.

0: Okay, this is okay. All right. This is interesting because this has started to take shape over the last few months and years on this show.
1: In your mind,
0: in our mind.
1: No, I've been pretty clear about this for a while.
0: No, you haven't really. You haven't really spoken about it too much.
1: I'll give you the word. We've been talking about it more. All right, go ahead.
0: You have been talking about it more.
1: Yeah.
0: And it's not something we haven't been hearing about this. The vaginal versus the clitoral. And the women that are different and how they're different.
1: You know why? My confidence about that, I've been observing that for years, and I believe that to be the true, but I've tested it. You know, I tested that Berman and Berman show.
0: Oh, on the road.
1: On the radio, on the television. And we had discussions about this, and I was like, you don't like multiple orgasm, you don't like oral sex, right? So it's like, yeah, how did you know? I'm like, because that's what
0: true.
1: That is.
0: True. I've heard you make your proclamations many times. In your declarations, and no one's ever said how
1: this
0: did
1: was,
0: you know.
1: This was at a
0: they usually
1: television.
0: Say, huh?
1: Yeah.
0: No? What? Okay. Yeah. This was how long ago you did this?
1: 6-8 months ago.
0: Yeah. All right. So there you go. Now, could it be that the women are too sensitive? Like, look at it this way.
1: Yeah.
0: Their clitoris is a 100-watt bulb instead of the one my girls get from the Easy Bake Oven.
1: Yeah, it just functions.
0: It's just nothing going on down there.
1: It just functions very differently.
0: But it's so sensitive that direct stimulation
1: is almost irritating. Yeah.
0: It's sort of like a guy who's uncircumcised, his penis can be very sensitive.
1: Yep.
0: Okay.
1: Yep.
0: But it's so sensitive that the intercourse can be just enough
1: to get it. Yep. I think that's right.
0: Is that our theory?
1: Well, what we don't know is whether there's actually something going on inside also. Or
0: right.
1: They constructed them, because those also are girls that like the anal sex stuff.
0: Oh, yes. Wes?
2: How you doing?
0: You're 19?
2: Yep.
0: What's up?
2: My companion called up, and he was wondering, because for fun, I light my farts on fire.
0: Yeah.
2: He was wondering if it's doing anything dangerous to me or not. Because it feels like, when you first light them, it feels like it's coming back in.
0: Your companion called?
2: Yeah.
0: What's that mean?
2: I'm a missionary for our church, the Mormon church.
1: Wow. Mm-hmm. Mm-hmm.
2: So he was calling because I was just lighting my farts on fire, just kind of seeing what was
1: that's
2: up.
1: That's one of the prophets when they came through the... I saw where the prophet... Today, I was there where the prophets came through the canyon. And one of the first things they did when they arrived in the valley floor was lean back.
0: Well, that's how they propelled themselves. That's how they got the donkeys to climb the divide there. All right. I don't understand the part about your companion calling in, Drew. Do you understand that part?
1: They're teamed up.
0: I see.
2: We have to go two by two. It's kind of a weird thing. And
0: I see. Your companion, when you're out spreading the good news.
1: Right.
2: Yeah.
0: Okay.
2: It's crazy.
0: Lighting the farts.
2: Yeah.
0: I've lighted many a fart in my day.
2: Oh, yeah. You get some pretty awesome ones, eh?
0: Yeah. With no difficulty.
1: Like atomic plumes.
0: I do, but I always do it in denim.
1: Yeah.
0: I would never do it in a pair of PJs or khakis or cargo pants.
1: I worry that people are going to light their clothing on fire.
0: I have a lot of ass hair, too, so it's a tinderbox between my legs. Thank God the ball sweat would put it out almost immediately.
1: But then the talc might explode.
0: The talc could go up. It's really...
1: it's an ecosystem.
0: It really is, and it's a neutrally assured destruction. I think it's what I got going on. I got the balls, I got the anus hair, and then I got the talc, and they're all this sort of standoff out there.
1: Right, right.
0: It's a lot like the Cold War.
1: Right.
0: All right, but yeah, I lied to them. Hey, people don't believe it.
1: Oh, I've witnessed. I'm bearing witness.
0: True.
1: I've seen the light.
0: Good stuff, right?
1: Yeah. You haven't done it in a long time. It's very disappointing.
0: I got to start wearing more denim.
1: It's been like a year.
0: I'm telling you, I'm off my gas game, right?
1: Oh, yeah. Yeah.
0: Yeah. It's tough.
1: Yeah, I'm sorry.
0: Christy?
3: Yes.
0: You're 25?
3: Okay.
1: Yeah, that's ridiculous.
0: Christy's a bitch.
1: Huh.
0: Christy's so angry. How angry is Christy?
1: Incredible.
0: I have no idea what her question is. I can tell you she's angry.
1: Yeah.
0: Oh,
1: you just feel you're.
0: I hate it. I wanted to whack her.
3: Obsessed with anal sex.
0: All right, let me just talk to Christy. Christy, what happened to you?
3: Nothing.
0: Who did what to you? Where's your dad?
3: Well, my boyfriend's able to give me.
0: I don't care about that. Where's your dad?
3: With my dad at home.
0: Yeah. Do you love him?
3: Yeah.
1: Oops.
0: What's the matter? Why don't you love him?
1: He beat on you when you were younger or something?
3: Well, yeah.
1: Yeah. All there right. we go.
0: There you go. What a shocking revelation.
3: Oh, yeah.
0: Yeah.
3: They say that most people grow up in dysfunctional homes.
1: Yeah, but we felt your dysfunction across the phone line.
0: And about
1: when you opened your mouth.
0: You said, I spoke to you for about a second and a half and felt your anger. So you're angry. You're angry at men?
3: Angry at men, no.
0: But you're angry.
1: Authority.
0: You're
1: authority,
0: angry at your
1: authority
0: dad.
1: Figures, authority
0: you're
1: figures.
0: Angry at your dad, and that's angry at men.
3: Oh, no, I'm more angry at my ex-husband, actually. But
1: who has replaced dad?
0: What did he do?
1: Surrogate dad.
3: Oh, just he was an alcoholic. He's a good dad. I'm just not a good husband.
0: Mm-hmm. Yeah. He's a good alcoholic dad?
3: No, actually, he quit drinking, so.
0: That's good. Now, what'd your dad do to you? Physical abuse?
3: More mental.
0: Hmm. Mental? What kind of mental abuse?
3: Well, I haven't lived with my mom since I was 13. I've just pretty much listened to my dad, and he was a pretty big drug addict, so I was starting to smoke.
1: And another shocking revelation. Magically,
3: oh, yeah.
1: she married an alcoholic. Magically.
0: Yeah. All right.
1: Magic.
0: Well, all right, baby.
3: I was 19.
0: All right. You've gotten some therapy since?
1: Al-Anon?
3: I've been in psychotherapy for 3 years.
1: Great.
0: Good. Tell them to work.
3: I'm on mood stabilizers. And
0: good. Tell them you got to work on your anger problem.
3: My anger problem? No, I'm a waitress, so I don't have an anger problem.
0: Believe me, you're angry.
1: Let's watch this question. Do you feel like other people are often angry with you?
3: Sometimes.
1: Yeah. Because she puts the anger into everybody else.
0: Yeah.
1: We're the ones that experience
3: it. I don't really talk to too many people, so.
0: You're a waitress.
1: We get to experience all that because she puts it out there in the world.
0: All right. Well, anyway, Christy.
3: I'm not an angry person.
0: Yeah, you are. Yes, you are.
1: Well, we're feeling it for you.
0: Well, yeah. Either...
3: Well, I'm not a violent angry person.
1: No, I'll give you that.
0: That's true. That's good. All right.
3: I'm not a violent angry person.
0: So the only...
3: Dramatically happy angry person.
0: All right. Settle down. I'm getting angry again. the only orgasm you have been anally. Yes?
3: Well, no. I have had regular orgasms, but I haven't had them until this year. But my boyfriend's really large, and it seems like when he goes in anally, he can hit my G-spot better.
0: Yeah.
3: And I want to know if that's odd or different or weird.
1: That's different, but it's not weird per se. And it's really, again, not the G-spot. It's just sort of some stimulation that you get that works for you.
0: So you have an orgasm that way?
3: Yeah, like really intense ones.
0: How big is his dork?
3: 8.5 by 4.
0: By 4.
1: A little counterintuitive that you'd start. You go, this is too big. Put it back here.
0: Yeah.
3: I never took either of those photos.
0: Yeah.
3: Okay.
0: Never choke. Okay. All right. Well, good times.
1: Never what?
0: I think she said I never choke either. I bet she would choke if she did that after the anal. Drew would too.
1: Nay.
0: Yetche. I know. It's a weird thing. It's like going, we got a ton of luggage to take on this trip. Let's take the two-seater. Like, so, big penis right in the ass. Bad times. 4 inches around.
1: What's
0: How did
1: that,
0: she measure huh? that?
1: What's that, this?
0: It's kind of tough. It's actually not...
1: Not that big, huh?
0: Well, Christy?
3: Yeah?
0: Did you measure the circumference of his penis?
3: Yeah.
1: 4 inches?
3: Uh-huh.
0: Use a cloth tape?
3: Yeah.
0: All right. You just went around it.
3: Yeah.
0: Okay. All right. And the length, you use the same thing?
3: I used one of those, but then I used the regular ruler, too.
0: Oh, really?
1: That she stabbed into his abdomen.
0: Yeah, he buried it in him like he was performing Harry Carey on himself.
3: No, I'm not that angry of a person.
1: No. He was just trying to get that.
0: We'll take ourselves a little bit of a break. We'll come back. When we come back, we're going to talk to Carrie. She's a female. She's recognizing suicidal symptoms in her friend.
1: No? All right, here we go.
0: Friend. We'll talk to her, too. Alan?
1: Yeah.
0: And what would happen if a man took a woman's birth control pill? There you go. After this. Everybody, Loveline, I'm Adam, that's Dr. Drew, phone number 1-800-LOVE-191. Alrighty, let's get to them phones. What do you say there, Drew?
1: Yeah.
0: Alan?
4: Yes, sir.
0: You're 21?
4: Yes, Yes.
0: What is up?
4: Hey, you are a funny, funny man, and Dr. Drew, you are a brilliant, brilliant man.
0: Thank you.
4: Before your question, I wanted to mention two things to you. Keep going about the government. Why didn't they do something about people who can't take responsibility for themselves, especially like getting pregnant all the time?
1: Yeah.
4: They used to. There were laws. The last one, Vermont, ended it in, I think, about 1973, where they would forcibly sterilize the feeble-minded, they called it.
1: Oh, yeah, yeah. You know what I found also interesting is that the woman that founded Planned Parenthood did so because she felt the wrong people were having children.
0: Nice.
1: Those were her words. It's like, wow.
0: I don't know. I know that makes you cross between Stalin and Hitler. Stitler. But, I got a new porn title. But really, does it? Just people that can't take care of themselves, can't take care of their children.
1: It's realistic.
0: Basically,
1: right?
0: People who are having difficulty taking care of themselves,
1: right,
0: getting a second self to take care of.
1: Would be the wrong person, more than a second self. You know,
0: it's as if someone had one horse and was having difficulty feeding it and cleaning it and shoeing it and exercising it, and then wanted to get three or four other horses.
1: Right,
0: somebody would step in and say, no, you can't do this.
1: Yeah, it's bad for the animals.
0: That's right.
4: I also wanted to tell you, I have some good news. There is a charity out there that I think their website is Cash for Contraception, where they pay drug-addicted women $200 to get sterilized.
1: Oh, yeah, yeah. We actually had the woman up here one time. Remember that?
0: Yeah.
1: Yeah.
0: She was a black woman from the Bay Area or north?
1: From Santa Ana, as I recall.
4: Mm-hmm.
0: Same place.
1: Yeah, same thing.
0: All right.
4: Anyway, my question was, I was curious, what would happen if a man were to take sort of like a woman's birth control pills or like the morning after pill or the abortion pill?
0: Get moody,
1: a single dose. Dose, you'd have some irritability and you'd feel funny, you'd get nauseated, but it would not really do anything to you. If you kept taking them, that's a pretty heavy estrogen exposure. You get breast development and tendons and sort of stuff, yeah.
0: I have to try that. David?
5: Yes, sir.
0: You're 15?
5: Yes, sir.
0: What's up?
5: I was want to know, me and my girlfriend, we've been going out for 6 weeks now, and I gave her we give each other Earl and everything.
1: Earl?
5: Yeah.
0: Texas tea?
5: Yes. No, she's 14.
1: Black Earl.
0: Texas tea?
5: What, sir?
0: Okay. So you guys have been going out for how long?
5: 6 weeks.
0: 6 weeks.
5: Well, we knew each other for 2 years.
0: And Earl.
5: Oral, yes, sir.
0: Oh, oral. Okay.
5: Yeah. I mean, and what I was wanting to know was, if I were to, do that and, finger her, could she lose her virginity?
1: Well, what does virginity mean to you or to her?
5: Would I, pop her cherry or...
1: Yes, you could do that. You could change the shape of her vagina, basically, but...
0: Really?
1: But you can, but be that as it may, though...
0: What, you change the shape of her vagina?
1: You can rupture hymen and stuff, yeah.
0: Rupture the hymen. And do you give the Earl with the finger banging?
5: Yes.
0: That's a tough move. I've actually pulled that one off the table.
1: You don't like that one?
0: I just don't have to do it anymore. I'm at that age. You know what I mean? It's a couple things I've stopped doing. I no longer wash my own car because you can pay someone $7 and you can just sit there and read a People magazine and have them do it. It's not worth the $7, you know what I mean?
1: Uh-huh.
0: And the finger bang with the oral. It's no longer my sexual repertoire.
1: And again, let's think.
0: You
1: back,
0: got that still? Is that still on the table for you, Drew? I pulled it off.
1: Well, let's just think for a second in terms of the thing we were talking about earlier. The women that like something inside are not the ones that like the direct oral stimulation.
0: A lot of women like something inside and the tongue on the clitoris.
1: But it's not that big a deal. It's not something that...
0: No, and plus, if you got a big wingspan like I do, it's tough getting that hand up in there.
1: Oh, yeah.
0: And I can barely eat.
1: Yeah, yeah.
0: You know what I'm saying?
1: Yeah.
0: It's difficult. Mm. I'm just tucking my arm, my elbows, it's in my nuts. I'm trying to do the finger and do the tongue. All right, so David,
1: huge night of reveals here tonight.
0: Yeah, you're fine.
5: So she could lose her virginity.
1: Well, look, virginity is a penis in the vagina.
0: Her virginity.
1: That's a virginity.
0: He has her hymen mixed up with her virginity.
1: Yes, he does.
0: She could lose her hymen to a seagull if she fell asleep on the beach,
1: or if she fell off a horse or something. But be that as it may, I still have a problem. I still have a confusion about virginity when oral sex is and very intimate contact is not, still virginal.
0: Right. Okay, so
5: I mean, I'm just scared that like she would just lose her virginity and.
0: Yeah, that's not. No, she would not lose her virginity with your finger unless it had a head and balls on it.
5: Okay.
0: All right.
5: All right. Thank you.
0: All right, genius. But don't get her pregnant.
5: I won't.
0: All right. All right. We haven't really dissected that virginity thing in a little while.
1: I know.
0: Carrie?
5: Each other oral and everything.
6: Hi.
0: You're 21?
6: Yes, I'm 21.
0: What's going on?
6: Well, I got hung up twice when I called because I started out saying my friend. But it's kind of about me and a friend of mine. A couple years ago, I was suicidal, and I overcame it. And I was kind of hoping Linkin Park would still be there because they're the reason, and it sounds so stupid, but they're the reason how, you know, why I overcame it, their music itself. But,
0: really?
6: Yeah.
0: Wow, it's funny because they don't, I mean, they're a great band, but they don't strike me as sort of motivational.
6: You'd be surprised. Have you ever listened to their CD Hybrid
0: thing? No, I don't listen to that crap. Come on.
6: Well,
0: it's serious.
6: But no, seriously, though, I about
0: to. What am I, 14?
6: Do what?
0: No, I'm hip. I'm hip.
1: Keep going.
6: Well, 2 years ago, I was suicidal.
1: All right.
6: And friends tried to keep me, you know, keep me happy. Family did. But a lot of people didn't really realize how serious it was.
1: Right.
6: And I just discovered Linkin Park a year before that.
1: All right. What is?
6: Did.
0: Yeah, they're not on tonight.
1: Yeah,
0: though, remember?
1: So they're not here.
6: I know.
0: All right.
6: But
0: just do it. All right. And listen, I like new music, but I just think of Blood, Sweat, and Tears as a newer band. I mean, that's me.
6: Well, that's okay.
0: Okay.
6: But anyway,
0: it's new music compared to like Baroque. All right, baby doll. So what's up? You haven't killed yourself,
1: dude.
0: Yeah.
6: The point being is I have a friend that's going through what I went through.
1: Then get her some help because
6: you know what? And I've tried.
1: Well, this is a life-threatening.
6: I've done so much.
1: This is a life-threatening condition.
6: Yeah, and I mean I've been there and I've done that.
1: And every time she threatens, you call the police.
0: How about you get
6: her?
0: I've
6: been there though. Like while she's threatening, she's just told me that she.
0: How about you get her Linkin Park CD?
6: She has it. Thank you. And I don't appreciate the smart aleck comment.
0: And the what?
6: The smart aleck comment. That's just, I mean, it's, I'm serious.
0: I don't care.
1: What was
0: Carrie's a coos. I was going to use the other word. Carrie's got to be hot. Carrie.
6: Yes.
0: You're good looking? Or you're absolute mess? Which is it?
6: I'm pretty good looking.
0: All right.
6: I mean, I'm cool.
0: Listen, why don't you drop the attitude, honey?
6: I'm not, I'm just trying to get some advice here.
0: All right.
1: All right, so here's the advice. You take every threat absolutely seriously. She needs to be on a hold. If she will not go for treatment with a life-threatening condition, she's not allowed to make that choice. She goes.
0: Mm-hmm.
1: That's it. You have to tell her parents. You have to tell the authorities. You have to tell school. Whatever you have to tell to save her life, you have to do it. This is like, I'm not there, so I can't. No,
0: listen,
1: it doesn't matter. You go do it. That's
0: this
1: it.
0: Is hot chick talk. Jesus Christ. By the way, she does a 22-minute diatribe about how Linkin Park saved her life when she was suicidal. I dare to make the comment that she should get her suicidal friend the Linkin Park CD, and it's like, hey, buddy.
1: Cut the crap.
0: We don't got time to waste here.
1: Yeah.
0: Really?
1: Yeah.
0: Really? All right. Amy?
7: Yes, hi.
0: You're 23. Great. What's going on?
7: Yeah, basically, first of all, thanks for taking my call, guys.
0: Thanks for making that call.
1: Ooh, Amy's making setting a new trend here. She she thought to herself, now if I say something, if I even come off slightly smart ass, he'll hang up on me. So I'm going to start up with Adam.
7: I'm not going to say anything like that.
1: No, but you open with Adam. Thank you for talking to me. That's good.
0: And well, and I said thanks for calling.
7: I listen to your show a lot, and I value what you guys have to say. Okay, I am 23 years old, and I'm slightly overweight. I wouldn't say I'm obese. I'm top heavy.
0: Ooh.
7: Which a lot of guys like. But I've also, it's basically like I'm shaped like a funnel. I have really small legs, but like after that I just get bigger. Which some guys I guess like. But anyways, I'm like 150 pounds.
0: Hold on. 150?
7: Yeah.
0: How tall are you?
7: I'm 5'4".
0: 5'4".
7: So
0: hold on, I gotta do the radio math. 150, 5'4". What's 6 times 12, Drew?
1: 72.
0: 72. 72. Okay. Oops. Let's see. What line is she on, Drew? Line 2. Okay, I got 5-1 and 15/16 and 163.
7: Okay.
0: All right. So let's move forward.
7: Let's move forward. So are you saying, is that overweight for my height?
0: Well, yeah.
7: Yeah, I
0: could
7: mean,
0: be 5'1" and 15/16, almost 5'2", and 163 pounds is a little bit overweight.
7: Right.
0: But if you're top heavy, I guess we could look the other way.
7: Right, but that's not it. I mean, like, I just don't have what society calls a perfect body, which
0: right.
7: you know, a lot of people don't. But anyways,
0: what's your cup size?
7: My cup size is a D.
0: D.
7: 36D. I've
0: nice.
7: Got a really broad back.
0: Uh huh.
7: You know, I'm not thin.
0: Mm-hmm. No.
7: But basically, I'm super self-conscious. I've been this way okay. ever since I was, like, 13 or
0: well,
7: whatever.
0: Let me look. There's certain concessions you have to make. Do you like black guys?
7: No.
0: Oh.
7: But listen to my point. My point is okay. this. Mm-hmm. I think it basically has to do with orgasms. I think that, like, I just recently have learned to give myself orgasms.
0: Right.
7: I just never masturbated.
1: Right, right.
7: I don't really know why. I think there's, like, some kind of feeling of guilt.
1: Huh. Interesting.
7: And I just recently have been able to get myself off, but I've never really gotten off with a guy, and I think it's because I'm so self-conscious that I'm...
1: Have you had a boyfriend?
7: Yes, oh, tons. I've always had boyfriends.
0: Always had boyfriends.
1: Do you have one now?
7: No.
1: Maybe you need to find one you're really even into.
0: Well, maybe.
7: No, I was with the guy for 2 years I was totally in love with.
0: Well, she doesn't believe that they would be into her.
1: Right.
0: And that's different than her being into them.
1: No, I understand. She has to expose some of these concerns to a guy that she feels comfortable with and really sort of work this out.
0: This sounds like
7: I mean,
0: she has...
7: I would never, like, whenever I would fool around or have sex, I'd have to have the lights completely
0: dark. All right, so you have some body image issues.
7: Yes.
0: Okay.
7: And I think that's why I can't get off. I just recently kind of figured it out that's maybe why I've never really gotten off with a guy.
1: That makes sense. That's fine. That makes sense. You
0: right.
1: can't relax.
7: How can I overcome that?
0: Well, but that's not about losing weight, and it's not about... changing your body or looking at yourself differently. It's generally about relaxing.
7: Uh-huh.
0: I mean, I
1: but
0: think
1: it's also,
0: you're sort of an excited, uptight person.
1: But it's also expressing those anxieties to somebody you trust and being reassured by him.
0: Yeah.
1: In other words, if she has a guy she's getting involved with and says, look, I got to talk to you about how I feel. And he'll say, oh, you're great. You know, just ease her into it.
0: I don't know if she's going to accept that, though.
1: Well, but eventually the people do.
0: Amy, you need a guy who's a mess.
7: No, I don't want a messed up guy. I'm a normal chick. I have lots of confidence in myself. I don't want a guy who's
0: I know,
7: like,
0: but are you one of these people that goes, let's just say, Drew, stop eating so much. Jesus Christ.
7: What?
1: Go ahead.
0: All right, Drew. Are you one of these people that goes out with guys that are a little better looking than you are? You know what I'm saying?
7: No, not in particular. Like, I've dated really hot guys, and then I've dated guys that are just average, that just have awesome personalities.
0: Do you feel more comfortable when you're being intimate with the guys that are more average looking than the guys that are hot?
7: Yeah, a bit. Yeah.
0: Because I feel like you feel like your self-image is not all that great, and you want to go out with this, you know, hunky, handsome guy, but if you do that, then you got to keep the lights off because he looks better naked than you do.
7: No, well, my ex-boyfriend wasn't, like, a hunky guy. He was, like, this skinny guy. He wasn't, like, super attractive. He was your average guy.
0: And you were still kind of freaked out to be naked with him.
7: It basically doesn't matter what the guy looks like.
0: All right. Well, you got to get a little therapy then.
1: I think you just need to get a guy.
7: I don't even wear a sleeveless shirt out in public. Like, I just don't.
1: And I think you got to find a guy that really is into you and let him reassure how he sees you, and so you'll change how you see yourself.
0: Does that ever really help anybody?
1: She doesn't have an eating disorder, per se.
0: I know, but you just bombard them with false praise.
1: But he may not be. He may really be into it.
0: Do you think she's going to listen to that?
7: Yes.
0: You would?
1: I do. I'll tell you why. She had an interesting opening, which was, I don't fit with what society's image of good looking is, which means in her head, it's like, I'm not so bad, but I'm made to feel uncomfortable.
0: Yeah, I think that's just her ramp that she's developed over the years. All right, real fast. Jay?
8: Adam, what's up, baby?
0: What's happening? Jay, you want to know what the proper... Yeah, you want to know what the proper clothes to wear to a strip club are?
8: Yeah, I'm going to OG this weekend for a bachelor party.
0: All right, you're going to Vegas. I figured I've done some serious thinking on this recently.
1: Recently? Why recently?
0: Somebody brought it up recently, and I thought, and haven't we talked about this?
1: We have several times. I didn't realize that it was something you were preoccupied about, though.
0: Okay. Here's how you figure out what to wear, what pants you want to wear to a strip club. You look. Drew, you really learned a lesson with the eating thing, didn't you?
1: I'm listening to you. If I jumped into the middle of your little diatribe, you would freak out.
0: Oh, no, you knocked the water over.
1: You ruined everything.
0: Drew, I'm hearing you chomping in the background.
1: No, you're not. Are you?
0: Yeah.
1: Okay, well, I'm sorry.
0: Look at Anderson with the puzzle.
1: I'm eating rice. How is that chomp?
0: You're eating vegetables. Please. 10 seconds ago, I told him to put the beef bowl down. All right, it's right. Game on. Okay, look. Let me say this, and we're moving on. We're breaking clean from this from this taco stand after this. You want to wear, you want to look in your closet, and you want to pick out the pair of pants that you would least like to be wearing if you got in a moped accident.
1: Least like to be wearing.
0: Least.
1: What if it's a guy that has an easy release, quick release?
0: I don't care. You wear the pair of pants that you would least like to be in if you got into a moped accident. And conversely, if you want to know the best pair of pants to wear mopeding, you wear the pants you would least like to be wearing
1: at a strip club.
0: Something with, like, you know, a stud stapled into it and reinforced leather crotch and knees and ass, that kind of stuff. Basically, Evel Knievel's jumpsuit. All right, we'll take a quick break. Drew's ironically going to stop eating. Now he's finished. Right. Now that the mic's called,
1: of course,
0: he's done eating. Hey, everybody. Love line. I'm Adam. That's Dr. Drew. Phone number 1-800-LOVE-191. Let's go. Drew's polished off his veggies. He's ready to rock.
1: That's right.
0: Chris?
9: Hi.
0: You're 20?
9: Yeah.
0: What's up?
9: Well, my boyfriend and I were messing around the other night, mm-hmm. and I looked at the tip of his penis, and I realized that he has two holes.
1: You? Mm-hmm. How about that?
9: Yeah.
0: All right.
1: Yeah. So there.
0: Yeah, that freak you out?
9: No, it didn't. I was just like, your penis has two holes on it. And he goes, everybody's penis has two holes on it.
0: Interesting.
1: Nice angle.
0: Yeah.
1: I hope he doesn't really believe that.
0: Yeah, and then she's like, my last boyfriend only had one. Freak! You dated a freak. What'd you meet him in the circus?
1: Do you have one eye, too?
0: Yeah, one ear, one nostril. Wow. Okay, so...
1: He didn't really believe that, does he?
9: No, he told me, well, here's the deal. I was circumcised too far down, and I was like, no, my mom's a doctor, and I've watched circumcisions, and they don't cut that part of the penis.
1: No, it's called a phimosis. It's a pretty common congenital defect. And they can be repaired pretty easily.
0: Oh, what was that? Was that during Bring Your Daughter to Work Day where you got to watch them lop off the pre-pews of the young kids? Or?
9: Pretty much, yeah.
0: Really? That's it's all right with everybody, huh?
1: The hell were you when you had to witness all that?
9: How old was I?
1: Planning to when I should bring my kids along for the colonoscopies and things.
0: Yeah. How old were you?
9: Like 15.
1: 15, yeah.
0: Isn't that weird? Is that weird?
1: No. Not a doctor's family.
0: Not weird to see the 15-year-old girl watch the kid screaming bloody murder, the blood pouring out of his genitalia?
9: He didn't really scream that much.
1: Yeah, they don't...
0: Tough Jew.
1: Doesn't bother.
0: It's a scrappy Jew. All right. One of the good ones.
1: So, Chris, if he has any functional problems, they should repair it and, you know, just leave it be.
0: The hole is where, exactly?
9: Well... it's just right underneath. It's like instead of being one hole, it's two.
0: All right. Well,
1: it's like that.
0: Yeah. I mean, instead of one hole, it's two. That just means there's a little land bridge between the.
1: No. It's like down under the head.
0: Well, that's not what she said, though.
9: No, it's not down under the head.
1: Oh, not okay.
0: Drew,
1: is it on the head still?
9: Yeah, it's on the head of the penis. Right. It's like. Where there's usually one hole, there's two.
1: Well, that may just be a septated urethra. That's a little different. Thinking. That's a little different. And that's even less of a deal.
0: Has anything come out of it yet while you were there?
9: I don't know. Yeah, maybe.
0: Yeah. So does it...
1: Jack in the Box?
0: Does it come out like a pickle fork? Like, I mean...
9: I've never taken, like, a microscope to it, but it probably does.
0: Well, I mean, I'm wondering, Drew, I'm just kind of doing the math. Maybe you could sort of hide in the space between the
1: Who could?
0: One could.
1: Uh-huh.
0: I'm just saying it could either be horrible thing for a woman or maybe a good thing.
1: I see.
0: If you could find its path. You know what I'm saying?
1: Yeah, it could go past your ear is what you're saying.
0: That's right.
1: Yeah, yeah.
0: Okay. All right, he's all right then, Chris.
9: Okay.
0: Okay.
9: Thank you.
0: All righty. Wow. Mom's a doctor. That's weird. What about the parents of the kid who's getting the circumcision? That's all right?
1: It's good times.
0: Just hang out?
1: Yeah.
0: Bring the kids? Want a camera? Have like a,
1: no, no, documenting would be a little different.
0: All right. Alicia?
10: Yeah.
0: You're 16?
10: Yeah.
0: What's up?
10: Nothing.
0: All right. What's your question?
10: I was wondering if he can get pregnant by pre-cum.
1: If he can?
10: No, me.
0: No, if you can, you can.
1: Absolutely.
10: Okay.
1: And you guys aren't practicing contraception, huh?
10: What?
1: What are you doing to prevent pregnancy?
10: Sometimes we, use condoms and sometimes we don't.
1: All right, well, the sometimes you don't makes the sometimes you do sort of superfluous.
10: I know. But, he'll pull out before he comes.
1: Yeah, but that doesn't matter.
0: Drew, you think someone who's using the pull-out technique knows what superfluous means?
1: You're right. Have to use a condom 100% of the time, all the time.
10: Okay.
1: And there is secretions that come out of the penis before ejaculation that has a lot of sperm in it.
10: Oh, okay.
1: And that gets you pregnant.
10: Oh, man.
0: Oh, baby.
1: Yeah, good times.
0: Yeah. You got to get on some birth control.
10: Yeah.
0: Okay.
1: You use those condoms religiously.
0: You do that, right?
10: Yeah.
0: All right.
10: All right, thanks. Right.
1: Yeah.
0: What is that doctor thing where it's like, well, if you use condoms half the time, it's not like you, it's like not using condoms at all.
1: It's, I don't understand the statistics, but it's like the same thing with seatbelts. If you don't wear your seatbelt 100% of the time, the effectiveness of wearing a seatbelt at all drops dramatically off.
0: Would you rather your kid never wear a seatbelt or wear it half the time?
1: I know, half the time.
0: All right, then. Touche. Keith? I mean, Heath?
11: Hey, Adam.
0: What's up, Heath?
11: Dude, huge fan, Adam. I love you. You are God, Adam.
0: Thank you.
11: I just wanted to know if your Botox worked on your forehead, stopped the sweating.
0: No. Doesn't Heath sound like he's speaking through one of those voice boxes, but not one.
1: Bit.
0: Not because it's like one that converts your voice to geek. Like, do you know what I'm saying?
1: Yeah.
0: It's not electronic sounding.
11: I'm on a cell phone.
0: All right. Listen, buddy. Here's what happened. My forehead sweats profusely, and I'm tired of it. And Dr. Bruce said, they say you give a Botox injection to your forehead, it stops the sweating. I said, well, count me in. So he shows up here one day with his Botox syringe, and he says, yeah, we'll do a little test pattern. And I said, all right, how many? We'll do about 28 shots across your forehead, and we'll see if it works. If it works, we'll then complete the job with the 3,000 other shots in your forehead. I said, Bruce, this could have been something you could have brought up when you were talking about it originally. He goes, well, let me just do it. So I sat here in excruciating pain while he injected this Botox into my forehead.
1: Man, you pussy, you turned white and almost fainted and scared the poor guy.
0: Oh, please. Times, like, really, literally 18 shots in the forehead, all painful. And you know what it's done, Drew?
1: Nothing.
0: Zero.
1: Yeah.
0: Now I sweat more because I have a post-traumatic stress disorder from the Botox injections. Fantastic. Hey, everybody. It's Loveline. I'm Adam. That's Dr. Drew. Phone number, 1-800-LOVE-191. Hey, Anderson. Go dig up some blood, sweat, and tears. Come on now.
1: Yeah, we need a little upbeat music.
0: Thursday night,
1: yeah.
0: You know what I'm saying? We got
1: upbeat?
0: No guests.
1: Yeah.
12: Can we get some other than blood, sweat,
1: no,
12: and tears?
1: We want to hear
0: some blood, sweat, and tears.
1: I want to hear that.
0: Brian will go find
1: What's her
0: it.
1: Name again?
0: Lucretia McEvil.
12: No Lou Christie.
0: Lou Christie. Drew didn't know who Lou Christie was.
12: There's actually no Lou Christie back there at all. Shocking.
0: Jacqueline?
13: Yes.
0: You're 19?
13: Yes.
0: What's up?
13: Okay, I was, halfway diagnosed with genital herpes, or not genital herpes, genital warts. I know that sounds really dumb, but, during the examination, they said that that's the only thing that they could think it was, but when, on my pap, I came out negative for it.
1: That's interesting. So you have a possible herpes, or possible warts.
13: Right,
0: And well, what does that mean? When they diagnosed it, they thought that's what you have, but then they check it and you didn't have it?
13: Well, it didn't show up on my pap, when in the visual day, like in the visual exam, that's the only thing that the doctor could name them. Mm-hmm.
1: That's interesting.
13: Yeah.
1: Okay.
13: And I was just wondering how long, if someone I was, you know, sleeping with caught them, how long would it take for them to show up?
1: To actually see warts?
13: Yeah.
1: You may never see them.
13: Really?
1: Yeah, guys don't have to have the warts, but they can carry the virus.
0: What? So, you have a boyfriend right now?
13: No.
1: Girlfriend?
13: No.
0: Okay. So what should she do? Look at us not having them.
1: No, look at it having them and take the appropriate precautions and realize that he, if you indeed have them, has them. Even though you don't see the warts, he's got it.
13: Okay. So is that common that they don't show up on the test?
1: No, that's kind of weird. You need to be retested and maybe some more sophisticated testing
0: I would
1: done.
0: Just assume I didn't have them. I mean, that's me. I think the vagina is half full. Drew thinks it's half empty.
1: I think it's half full of warts. You think it's half empty of warts?
0: Half empty of warts. Yeah. All right. Oh, look. Get it retested.
1: Yeah.
0: Yeah?
1: Definitely.
0: Why wouldn't the doctor retest it?
1: I think he probably would still come back in 4 months and redo it.
0: He would? Yeah. Why not just do it then? It wouldn't not producing virus? It wouldn't show then?
1: Yeah.
0: Okay. Billy? Shut up! He did the super chicken opening.
1: Yeah. I think that was actually a tape of it, wasn't it? Sounded like it.
0: I don't know. Sounded pretty good.
14: I have the Terminator, too. You want it?
0: Yeah.
14: Yeah?
15: Terminated.
14: All right.
15: I'll be back. Hasta la vista.
0: Yeah, that's great. Anderson, you got some competition in the nerd department, buddy. All right.
1: That's it.
12: Such a full moon.
1: Billy's done.
0: All right, Billy.
1: That's so true, Anderson. It is a full moon.
0: There was a lunar eclipse tonight, right?
1: Yep.
0: What goes on with that lunar eclipse?
1: What, the Earth gets in the way of the sun shining on the moon.
0: The Earth gets in the way of the sun shining on the moon.
1: That's why we see the moon, because the sun lights it up.
0: Yeah, from like behind us or something?
1: Yeah.
0: And now, because it's daylight wherever the sun thing is, and we're on the dark side of the Earth, but we see the moon lit up.
1: Yeah.
0: And so we have a crescent moon that's the Earth's shadow in the way of the moon.
1: Yeah.
0: And now what happened tonight?
1: We moved in front of the moon.
0: So now the moon's dark?
1: Yeah.
0: So what? Mm. Half the time you look up, you don't see anything, right?
1: Yeah.
0: I mean, you look up in the sky at 2 in the morning, you don't see the moon, do you?
1: No.
0: When you see the moon? You see the moon from when it comes out to about 11 or 12 or something?
1: I don't know.
0: Let's go find that moon. Do we have blood, sweat, and tears? Yeah? Put Lucretia McEvil on. Come on. That's my song.
1: Jeremy? Oh.
0: Yeah.
1: I'm feeling better already.
0: Aren't you?
1: Yeah.
0: Yeah. True had the hernia surgery. He's feeling better. Yeah. Yeah, it's rock and roll, kids. Sky, this is back when bands sung about hard living, hard loving women who were trouble.
1: And bewitched.
0: That's right. And they likened them to devils. Yeah. Shaking, home breaking. Yeah.
1: Turn that up a little bit.
0: This is a woman, yeah. Got some horns blowing in there. People, our listeners are like, those dudes ripped off Real Big Fish with the horns. Yeah. Yeah. Lucretia McEvil.
1: Do you have to sing?
0: And let me tell you, these ain't some pissed off kids from Bakersfield with a couple of tats on their neck. These are musicians, everybody.
12: Isn't this where the producer's supposed to do like the cutthroat thing and say no more?
0: Yeah. Her mom was the talk of the sticks. Yeah, she had trouble parents. You see, Lucretia did? Both her parents were trouble. She never did anything worthwhile.
1: Before love line,
0: shakes her ass. She breaks up relationships.
1: Yeah, it's borderline.
0: Yeah. Uh-oh, the devil. The devil is controlling Lucretia McEvil. You gotta figure with a last name like McEvil, she's in with Lucifer, though, you know?
1: Isn't it weird that we're just beginning to come to the understanding of...
0: What?
1: The people that we think are poor possessed just had a little bit of a character flaw.
0: Yeah.
1: They're bad parents.
0: All right, hold on. A little Christian there. What you gonna do?
16: What you gonna do?
0: Woo!
16: Honey, where you been all night? Your hair's all messed up.
0: Baby, the clothes you're wearing just don't fit you right. Yeah. Yeah. All right, turn it down. You turn it, but let's have it going.
1: Yeah, we're in the background.
0: Yeah. Yeah.
1: A little bit loud, a little bit loud.
0: Oh, no. Just put it yeah, there we go. That's good. Jeremy?
1: Jeremy. Sleeping, huh?
12: See what happens?
0: You can't sleep when Lucretia McEvil's playing.
1: Jeremy?
0: Or maybe you can. Been on hold for 80 minutes. All right.
1: Oh, he's sleeping.
0: Is he snoring?
1: Yeah, listen.
0: Turn it down for a second.
1: Turn him up. There he is. Is that snoring or is that...
12: Sounds like the space shuttle.
1: That's the strangest
0: snoring. That's snoring. That's bizarre snoring.
1: Yeah. It's like the space shuttle trying to steer itself. What is that?
0: What is that? Is he awake?
1: Jeremy.
0: Now,
1: that's snoring.
0: It's in the cadence of a snore. Yeah. Right? Let's try to breathe along.
1: It really is afterburners.
0: Yeah, it should come out faster. All right, hold on a second. I've said it once, I've said it 1,000 times.
1: There you go, thank you. Good.
0: No greater compliment could be paid to the host of a radio show than to have one out of three of the people listening asleep when he gets to them.
1: Not people listening, people calling in, the ones that are excited, the ones that are nervous.
0: Yeah, yeah.
1: It's a good time.
0: All right, let's listen to a little trumpet solo here.
1: Get Charlene on while you're listening.
0: Blow, Daddy.
1: Charlene.
17: Yeah. Okay. I had a threesome twice with my boyfriend, and now he's asking for more.
0: Yeah.
1: Well, you know.
17: So is he, losing interest, or is he just trying to take advantage of what...
1: You've opened Pandora's box. Guys are...
0: He's gaining interest in threesomes.
1: When guys find something they like, they aren't apt to...
0: Go back to the well.
1: Break away, yeah.
0: Listen to that horn.
17: Well, I'm used to it, and I like it, and it's fun, but I just don't want it, every single day. Not, once a month would be fine.
0: Yeah.
17: Every day.
1: Have you told him that?
17: Yeah, but he doesn't think he's asking that often.
0: Well, who's the girl you're having it with?
17: One of them was my waxer, and the other one was a friend of his.
0: Your waxer?
17: Yeah.
0: You're having it with a 42-year-old Vietnamese woman?
17: No, she was, 24, and she was, she seemed like she had, a good background. She was clean, and she was nice, and she's basically, seen my, pussy before, so.
0: Uh-huh. I see. Let me ask what goes on when you get that waxing.
17: She just waxes, inside the lips and, the ass and everywhere, so.
0: And are you completely naked?
17: Yeah, well, bottom half, yeah.
0: Okay, so it's, you don't have to strip down your bra or anything humiliating like that. You just spread eagle on the stirrups there.
1: And they rip that stuff out?
0: I understand that women have to get waxed or want to get waxed down there.
1: What would happen if they tried to wax your ass, Adam? Oh, my God. It would just tear off.
0: There's not enough wax.
1: No,
0: They'd have to mine wax from different planets.
1: But let's say they did. They just pull your ass off.
0: My ass would come off. No, it's like once in a while. No, when you buy a tomato and you try to pull that ripe sticker off and the skin comes off on it?
1: That'd be your ass.
0: That'd be my ass. Now, let me say this real fast. How big a tragedy was it when we didn't have a goddamn sticker on every goddamn piece of produce we buy? Yeah. I'm sitting there with my fingernail trying to
1: pick off the Fiji apple.
0: Fidget the sticker off the tomato, and then eventually the skin just breaks off, and I have a skin hole in the tomato, and I think... Really, a sticker on every tomato? This is what we need? Every single one of them? You couldn't just put it on the package of six on the outside? I gotta take a razor blade to my banana? Sounds painful.
1: It does.
0: All right, where is she?
1: You got rid of her.
0: I didn't get rid of her.
1: She dropped off, looks like.
0: Oh, that bitch.
1: Well, what was the question?
0: She was having threesomes.
1: The boyfriend, should she continue to let him engage in threesomes or cut him off now before he gets too into it?
0: Yeah.
1: Well, the relationship's not going to survive anyway. No. She should do whatever she enjoys because this is done for.
0: Are you saying to me, though, when you go to a waxer as a female, you're completely naked from the bottom down and your legs are akimbo?
1: Tara?
0: You're just knees spread out and they're just combing through your crack. I mean,
1: That's a great Blood, Sweat, and Tears song.
0: Combing through your crack, babe. Well, you know, yeah. No, play Combing Through Your Crack, Anderson. Anderson, play Go Down Gambling. That's my next one, yeah.
1: Tara, is that what happens?
0: Yeah, that's what happens. Okay. Here's what I thought. I thought you put on like a thong back bikini or something.
1: Or a towel or something that they would expose certain parts.
0: Yeah, know? I thought you put like a bikini on and you sort of cinch it in and they use that as sort of their template. Like, there's their line. Like, here's what you're going to be wearing. Holy Christ. She's dumping wax down there. Okay.
12: Tara said she doesn't know. She goes full 70s. I don't know.
0: Full 70s. Let's hear Go Down Gambling. Yeah. Yeah.
1: It's Jeremy?
0: It works with the theme.
1: We're going to just see.
0: Jeremy's still sleeping.
1: There. It's that same crazy sound.
0: I can't get past that because it sounds electronic.
1: Yes, it does have an electronic sound.
0: But it starts off as an exhale, and then cuts abruptly.
1: Yeah, it's weird.
0: Maybe he's wearing a diving helmet or something.
1: Huh.
0: Okay.
1: Well, there we go. He's done for.
0: Okay, let's talk to Jose. Go Down Gambling, Anderson. Come on.
1: There we go.
0: Jose?
18: Hey, what's up, bud?
0: What's up? You're 18.
18: Yes, I am.
0: You into Blood, Sweat, and Tears at all?
18: Not really, dude. I'm more into like a Metallica Slayer deal.
1: Maybe one of our new themes ought to be to play stuff under Loveline.
18: Excuse me? Yeah.
1: Music going under Loveline.
0: Yeah, well,
1: see if it affects the tone of the show.
0: You like Metallica and Slayer, you like Blood, Sweat, and Tears.
1: And sometimes we'll put like classical music on for me.
0: Yeah.
1: That'd be good.
18: That's cool.
0: All right.
18: Respectable.
0: What's happening, Jose?
18: Nothing, dude. I was getting late today, earlier on.
0: No.
18: Yeah, you remember me last year, aren't you? You're the one that offered me $2,000 for my kid, aren't you?
0: Oh, you have a kid?
18: Yeah, didn't you offer me $2,000?
0: It's now $2,800.
18: Oh, yeah, it was $2,800. That was around there, right?
0: All right, please. I'm more Go Down Gambling, Anderson. Go ahead, Jose, sorry.
18: No problem, dude. Earlier on, I was having sex with my girlfriend, and pretty much, we were getting it on nice and straight. It was pretty good. And then about like halfway through it, we switched, and I don't know, it started to hurt like an MF-er down there.
0: Mm-hmm.
18: I mean, bad, dude.
1: Mm-hmm. The skin?
18: I don't know, man. It happened last year.
1: Jose?
18: Yeah?
1: The skin hurt?
18: Somewhere below the penis. I don't know, like somewhere down there. It really sucked. Yeah, I guess.
1: Inside hurt or the skin hurt?
18: The skin.
0: How many times he got to ask you that, you retard?
1: The skin.
18: Hey, lay off, Adam. Come on.
0: All right. But he asked you three times.
18: All right.
1: The skin started burning.
18: Yeah, pretty much. Pretty bad.
1: Where was
18: it? With that man. Where was what's going on down there?
1: Where is the burning?
18: Right below the head, I guess. Yeah, right below the head.
1: The skin started burning. So not inside the shaft, but the skin itself started burning.
18: Yeah, pretty much.
0: Hold on. We got to rock out for a second.
1: Could you see it?
0: Bring it up. Yeah, see, this song's about gambling. Go down gambling. Yeah. Mm-hmm. Yeah. Yeah. Ooh. All right. Jose?
1: Jose, is there a rash there? Is there anything to see?
18: I checked it out, dude. Not really, no. Nothing.
1: All right, so maybe just sort of too much friction or something.
18: Whatever. What happened last year, too, and I don't know. I think one of my friends was talking to me about it once, and he told me the same thing happened to him. Like, you know, he was going anyway with one of his girls, and the same thing happened.
0: How about a little lubrication?
18: I don't know, man.
1: Well, here's the deal. If a rash actually develops, make sure somebody looks at it, because that's how herpes gets going.
18: Really?
1: If it's just some sort of trauma to the area, then take it easy.
0: Your wife's 16?
18: Something like that. By the way, Drew.
1: Something like that.
18: My girlfriend's on the patch thing. How long before that thing? How long before I could actually have unprotected sex with her?
1: That's a good question. They're once a week. Usually we have people go through a month cycle before you really are unprotected. So I'm.
18: She's been going with the cycle for about a month and a half. You think it's safe?
1: Oh yeah. She
18: was
1: fine.
18: She was on depth.
0: She's safe.
1: No, it's fine. She's fine.
0: Oh, we gotta rock out now a little bit more, because it's really gonna kick in here. Let's bring it up now. Yeah.
1: Wish you guys could see Adam rocking back and forth in a chair like this, the Rain Man.
0: This never goes out of style, does it?
1: Like the freaking Rain Man.
0: Go down gambling. We got to get blood, sweat, and tears on this show, Drew.
1: I told you they're coming to the Cerritos concert hall.
0: We're going.
12: Adam, you like Fishbone?
0: Do I like who?
1: Fishbone.
0: Yeah.
12: Reminiscent of Fishbone.
0: There's no blood, sweat, and tears.
12: Hey, how about when the calls start to go south, I'll just turn it up.
0: Yeah, okay. That's a good idea. Susan?
19: Yes?
0: You're 39?
19: Yes, I am.
0: Go down gambling.
1: Yes?
19: Yeah. Well, I was calling to ask Dr. Drew. I've got degenerative arthritis in my jaw.
1: Yeah.
19: Both joints of my jaw.
1: Yeah.
19: They diagnosed it about 3 years ago. I basically don't have any
1: cartilage right
19: left.
1: Yeah.
0: Bad times.
19: Yeah.
0: What's that mean?
19: Well, it's when you have to have knee replacements or anything like that. That's because there's no cartilage in between the cap and the bone of the knee.
1: It's a little more different than the jaw, but keep going.
19: Is it? Yeah. Okay. Well, sometimes it locks up. I'll wake up in the morning and I can't open my mouth.
0: That's great.
19: Mm-hmm.
0: Wish my wife would get
19: that. I'm on a lot of different medications.
1: Can't open your mouth. Whoa. Can't open your mouth.
19: Yes.
1: Because our degenerative arthritis, it locks open.
19: Well, it'll
1: doesn't lock closed.
19: It'll
1: not unless you're having a muscular spasm of the temporalis muscle, which is a medication side effect.
19: Okay. Well, they do have me in muscle relaxants also because I'm really kind of a high-strung person.
0: Mm-hmm.
19: And so I used to have a lot of high-strung jobs where I was managers of restaurants and social, you know, things like that. And I was, you know, I'm so nervous. I'm sorry.
0: Yeah. Right. Crank up the blood, sweat, and tears. It's all right. That's our parachute now, this blood, sweat, and tears. Yeah. Just there. Call starts going south.
1: There's your part, Adam.
0: Crank up the blood.
1: The cowbell.
0: I play the cowbell. Yeah. Ride a painted pony, let the spinning wheel spin. It's going to be a new karaoke number for me.
1: Oh, boy.
0: Yeah.
1: Well, Susan, what's the question exactly?
19: Well, anyway, I'm just wondering, is there anything I can do? I've heard that there's basically not too much I can do. I'm just going to be in pain the rest of my life.
1: Yes, TMJ syndrome. TMJ syndrome is rather chronic, yes.
19: Yeah, they tell me I could do surgery.
1: What's the question?
19: Well, I just want to know if they told me if I did surgery, it would be like 60% that it probably wouldn't work. 40%.
0: Would

0: Yeah. All right.
1: Basically, my question is there anything I can do to fix that so that I can have a normal life and I don't have to be on medications or pain?
2: That's not your question.
1: Pardon me?
2: You've consulted a million doctors about that.
1: I have.
2: Yeah. Okay, I'm not going to tell you anything different than what other people have told you.
0: Riverside! All right, Susan, you're a little nutty or what?
1: I love it.
0: No, are you nutty?
1: Am I nutty or naughty?
0: Nutty.
1: I'm nutty and naughty.
0: All right, baby doll. Maybe that's... look, Drew, how come you knew she was nuts at the beginning?
2: We'll tell people what I did to you.
0: Well, Drew said she's nuts. He did the finger around the head thing. Drew, how did you know she was nuts?
2: Both the somatic preoccupations, the kinds of preoccupations, and the way she made me feel. All those things.
0: Keep going.
2: And
0: clinically, how'd you know?
2: Clinically, there was an intense preoccupation.
0: Yeah.
2: Right upper orbital system, the right frontal orbital system. The communication of the amygdala. And the nucleus accumbens. I think
0: that's
2: all right. She had interceptive experiences that were radically attuned.
0: Right.
2: She would have developed the capacity for
0: Fair enough.
2: The frontal system is something that's responsible for self-regulation, for competency. Without adequate regulatory function, people feel aggravated. And sometimes they rely on very primitive mechanisms for expressing the turmoil, the pain. It's something that was left over from early childhood.
0: Thank you. I didn't tell Anderson to start watching my hand. All right. Fantastic. Where are we, Drew?
2: Here. Right here, time to talk.

0: That thing is only in marching bands, right? You don't see that anywhere else.
1: It's in concert bands and, like, and English orchestras and stuff like that.
0: What's it called?
1: Euphonium. It's also a baritone.
0: All right. And so what would be your part in Lucretia MacEvil?
1: Boom, boom. Oh, that's it. Yeah, like we get stuck with the bass line.
0: Yeah, I know.
1: Typically.
0: It's very disappointing. When I played the trumpet in the seventh grade, and we finally got to play some upbeat Neil Diamond song instead of Grand Old Flag. It's real exciting when you're in band class and you get to play a song that people know of. No, we're done with her.
2: No, your question.
0: That was her question.
2: No, she had a question.
0: She had a question?
2: Yeah, hey.
1: Yeah.
0: Shush.
2: Hold on. We're going to go to commercials.
0: What was your question?
1: Okay.
0: Did you have a question?
1: Yeah, I do. I can't seem to say no to guys.
0: All right. Hold on a second.
1: Okay.
0: All right. That's a good question. Take a quick break. We'll be right back after this. Hey, everybody, it's Loveline. I'm Adam. It's Dr. Drew. Phone number 1-800-LOVE-191. We will hop back to the phones. Let's see. Next week, we got Deftones, Powerman 5000.
2: Oh, my God. Rosa Blossy.
0: Oh, old Rosa.
2: Strong
0: and,
2: medicine.
0: All right. This is good times.
2: Oh, my God, we have a holiday.
0: We have a holiday?
2: Yeah, 25th.
0: What day is that?
2: Memorial Day.
0: We don't have to work then?
2: Best of.
0: Oh,
2: good
0: man,
2: times.
0: That is great.
2: That is good times.
0: You'll be hearing the Blood, Sweat, and Tears show on the Best of. I can tell you that right now. Don?
1: Hey, what's up?
0: Phone screener Brian said he may have found a soulmate in you.
1: Oh, I totally felt the same way about him.
2: Whoa.
0: Yeah, you play.
1: I was going to tell you he sounded totally awesome on the phone.
0: He's hot.
1: Yeah, he had a really good energy.
0: Yeah, he's got a nice vibe about him.
1: I think because he said I was easy. That's probably why.
0: No, it's just you play Lucretia MacEvil.
2: On the flugelhorn.
0: On the flugelhorn, and you're into nonstop sex.
2: He's gay.
0: Yeah. Put a little Anderson, put a little God Bless the Child.
2: What's that, another Blood, Sweat, and Tears?
1: Well, yeah. Okay.
2: But it's not really that you're easy or you have sex all the time, but that you can't say no, is that right?
1: Yeah, that's definitely part of it. But it's kind of like I have a drive of a guy and sort of the mindset of a guy. Like, I have no problem completely hooking up with guys and then never talking to them again.
2: All right. Well, there's two versions of that. Now, one version is that's you. That's just your biology and that's the way you go.
1: Mm-hmm.
2: The other version, though, is a sexual compulsion built off some history of sexual abuse in childhood. Did something like that happen?
1: No. Like, my parents have been together, and I haven't experienced any.
2: So this is just you. Yeah, that's kind of what I was picking up. This is just you.
3: Yeah,
2: okay,
3: yeah.
2: Well, there you go. There's some. Interestingly, not a lot of women can do this, and it doesn't fit their biology. They don't feel good about it, but some can, and are just fine with it. And there you go. Nothing wrong with that.
0: All right.
1: So it's okay?
0: It's good times.
2: Yeah,
0: good times.
2: Well, be careful. You know, don't get pregnant and don't get a disease. Wear condoms.
0: What other songs did you play in the college band?
1: Oh, gosh. Like, all kinds of stuff. A lot of 70s, like 25 or 6 to 4.
0: We play a lot of Chicago.
1: We did Golden Earring, too.
0: Why? Did Radar Love?
1: Yeah. That was one of my favorites.
0: You big gal?
1: Yeah, and Crazy Train.
0: Crazy Train?
1: Yeah.
0: This is University of Texas?
1: Yeah.
0: In Longhorn?
1: Yeah.
0: Wow. That's good times. Out on the field at the football game?
1: No, basketball games.
0: Didn't play the football games?
1: No,
0: you were like in the pep band.
1: Like separate bands. Yeah.
0: I see. Yeah, you had to be good to play in that one because there's only a few people in that one, right?
1: I suppose I have an uncommon instrument, so it's pretty convenient.
0: So do I. It's uncommonly small.
1: Yeah.
2: your instrument, though.
0: Yeah. What do you? You a big gal?
1: Not really. I'm like muscular.
0: All right. There's takes a haunchy woman to tote around.
2: But isn't
0: that
2: interesting that interesting that she has sort of masculine body features too.
0: Yeah.
2: It's interesting. You're a lesbian. No,
0: yeah.
2: No. No.
0: Mm-hmm.
2: New.
0: Let's bring it up a little.
2: you need a control in here.
0: All right, that's all
2: right. Right?
0: Mm-hmm.
4: No.
2: Heather.
0: What's up, Heather?
4: Nothing. What are you doing?
0: Just

0: sitting here chilling, a little blood, sweat, and tears.
1: Talking about the Holocaust.
2: I want to say that you guys are awesome, and I love you.
0: Thank you.
1: Geez, I was just in Utah 3 hours ago.
0: Oh, yeah, really?
1: No, it's beautiful. Oh, my God.
2: It's pretty, but it's just boring. I live in Provo, so it's like...
1: A little ways away.
0: All right.
2: Happy Valley.
0: What's up?
2: My question is, lately I've been getting this... I smoke pot weed. I'm like a pothead. And in the past 2 weeks, I've been getting this weed from this guy, like 3 bags a week of an eighth, you know?
0: Yeah. All right, hold on. We got to rock out a little bit here. It's starting to pick up a little here. Just getting back with that horn again. Yeah.
1: Now it sounds like the beginning of the Jetsons.
0: A little Latin beat here, yeah. A little horn.
1: We have to go see these guys.
0: Hey, we gotta go see Blood, Sweat, and Tears. It's good horns, right? That's just a trumpet, I think.
1: See, Linkin Park just wishes we'd do this for them.
0: All right, we'll get with Heather instead. All right. Wait, a little sax here. Oh, no. Regular trumpet.
1: Let's go talk to Heather. Heather.
2: Yes?
1: Okay, so what's the problem? You smoke a lot of pot.
2: Yeah, and, lately, this stuff, like, we've been getting this week, it's different from what he had before, and it's, like, been giving me sharp pains in my stomach, and, I thought it was just me, but I asked my boyfriend, and he's like, yeah, I get those, too.
1: Wow.
2: But he doesn't think it's from that, but could it be from some, like, chemical they put on it? Or...
1: I imagine. I don't know that marijuana causes abdominal pain. Do you think it'd be something else they're giving you with the pot?
0: Huh?
1: Okay. Can you hear me?
2: Okay. Yeah, kind of.
0: All right.
1: It's not. It wouldn't be the pot doing that, but it could be marijuana withdrawal sometimes causes abdominal cramps. So if they gave you some
0: wait,
1: pot,
0: wait, it's going to start screaming here.
2: Withdrawal.
0: Well, wait a minute, baby!
1: What did you say about withdrawal?
2: What?
1: What did you say about the withdrawal?
2: I said I've been smoking it too much to have withdrawal.
1: No, but maybe there's such less THC in this pot that you're getting sort of a low-level withdrawal or something.
2: Yeah, it's kind of swaggy weed.
1: I wonder.
0: All right, little MA.
1: Yeah, you need to look into this, Heather. It's a pretty serious thing.
0: Yeah.
1: 1 out of 5 in this country right now is from addiction.
0: What about that?
1: 1 out of 5 admissions to the treatment center for chemical dependency now is for marijuana addiction. You really must take it seriously. Got to go to MA. Got to get a sponsor. Got to start working 12 steps.
0: What are the incidents of addiction, let's say, after 5 years of marijuana smoking?
1: Well, it's not so much the incident. If you've been smoking daily for 5 years, you are addicted. The marijuana addiction occurs very, very rapidly. It's a biological predisposition of subset of alcoholism, probably. Not all alcoholics can get marijuana addiction. The subset get it. And those that do get it right away, and they will smoke for many, many years. So it's not so much the duration as whether or not this sort of switch gets thrown.
0: I see. Every child's got to have his own point. Well taken, bro. Well taken.
1: Let's go back to speaking in Indian gibberish, can we? That was my favorite part of the show so far.
0: All right. Let's hear, what did we hear, Spinning Wheel yet?
1: Yeah, we did. We got to go back to Lucretia McEvil.
0: All right. Jacob?
3: Yeah.
0: What's up?
3: I have a question. Every time I get high and I have sex, I don't know, it seems like I go 10 times longer.
1: When you get high. Well, with marijuana you're talking about?
3: Yeah.
1: Well, that's a central nervous system depressant. Almost any drug you use to get high is going to work against sexual functioning in some fashion. I mean, it's difficult to orgasm when you're on stimulants. It's difficult to have erections and be aroused on alcohol and and things like marijuana. So, yeah, of course.
3: Yeah, because, I don't know, it seems like I can't get hard all the way either.
1: Right, that's what I'm saying.
0: This is just from Wayne?
3: Yeah, just
1: some people, yeah.
0: Nah, I don't like this song, Anderson.
1: What's this?
0: The next
1: What's
0: song.
1: This?
0: It's a song I don't like.
1: Let's Blood, Sweat, and Tears again?
0: Yeah. And we'll go to the next one. See what it is. All right. So what was his problem? His problem with the spit valve on his flugelhorn?
1: No, pot makes him not get hard.
0: Nah, I don't like this one either. Yeah, keep...
4: There's only a few, then. No,
0: we're just going to keep going.
4: Three.
0: That's all. We'll find it. Hey, Jacob?
3: Yeah?
0: So what's Drew, what's he need to do?
1: Not smoke so much pot.
0: All right, don't smoke so much pot.
3: Well, I don't really smoke a lot. It's just that, like I've smoked pot and then, like, I ended up having sex. And that, I don't know. Just go longer than when I don't.
1: Then things won't work so well.
0: All right, buddy.
3: Thanks, guys.
1: Well, you want me to give you something else you take to correct the pot?
0: Lost it. before. Got mad and closed the door. It's karaoke night here. Oh, yeah. This song kicks in a little. You remember this one, right?
1: Oh, yeah. Here we go.
0: Oh, yeah. Now we're having so much fun.
1: I always thought the guy sounded like Tom Jones when he sang this song.
0: Yeah.
1: Doesn't he?
0: You make me so. Yeah.
1: He really sounds like Tom Jones.
0: Hey, Eddie. I'm so
4: glad you. Hi.
0: What's up? You know, blood, sweat, and tears. I'm trying to figure out the sort of demo of the audience. I mean, I know you're in a blood, sweat, and tears, but are you a Lucretia McEvil man, or are you a spinning wheel type of guy?
4: Spinning wheel.
0: Spinning okay. wheel. Okay.
1: Eddie, what's your question, Eddie?
4: Mm-hmm. Well, I'm 18, and recently my brother, who's 14, mm-hmm. asked if he could masturbate with me.
0: With you?
4: With me.
0: Wow. Yeah?
4: I told him no, of course. Yeah,
1: of course.
4: But uh-huh. I'm kind of concerned, like...
1: I would say that...
0: What does with you mean, exactly?
4: What?
0: What does that mean, with you?
4: I guess, like, both of us together.
0: Hold on. Here's what you tell him. You just gotta yell, thank you, baby! All right. I just had to get that in.
1: Eddie,
0: has he ever been molested or anything?
4: Not that.
0: We got to crank it up now. I got that.

0: baby. All right, let's just dig these horns here for this one. Where the horns start kicking in here. Yeah, it gets going here. Drew, you remember this one, right?
1: Yeah, of course. And Eddie, hold on, please.
0: This came out, what were you, 38?
1: 12.
0: He starts to really beats the skins here pretty well, too, you know? Oh, yeah.
1: All right, Eddie.
2: Yeah.
1: I think those kinds of that's such an out of line sort of bizarre request. I think it warrants evaluation. Like you tell your parents or school or somebody that you think your little brother's in trouble.
0: All right.
2: I don't know. One time, we share a room, and he was by my bed, and I think he was jerking off by me, and I just.
0: This is bogus.
1: Is it bogus?
0: You made me so very happy, babe!

0: this is back when songs were like 8 songs piled into one.
1: Yeah, yeah.
0: This is like a song number 4. I want to thank you, baby.
2: I
0: want to
2: thank you, girl.
1: Girl.
0: Girl.
1: What's that?
0: Yeah. I think it was a bogus call. He just
1: afraid it was.
0: Yeah, because you tell them what to do. Here's how you know it's a bogus call, by the way.
1: They keep going around.
0: You give the person the answer. You're like, hey, this guy needs psychiatric evaluation. He should talk to a therapist. And they go, yeah, because one time he was beating off in my hair.
1: Yeah.
0: And you go, yeah, I think you should discuss this with a counselor. He beat off in a bird's nest, and then he put it on his head.
1: Yeah.
0: You know what I mean? It's what good is a bogus call when you tell him to go talk to a counselor? It's like end of call. You got to keep going with the crazy stuff.
1: Sure.
0: All right. Laura?
3: Hey.
0: We got to take a break.
3: How's it going?
0: You digging blood, sweat, and tears?
3: Oh, yeah.
0: Yeah. Yeah. I'm going to pick out a good one. I may go pick out another CD. Oh, yeah. That'd be great. All right. Hold on. It's all a blood, sweat, and tears superset going on here tonight. You know, this is alternative radio.
1: Yeah, uh-huh.
0: Yeah. Yeah, I mean, look. Alternative radio could play alternative music, but what's really alternative?
1: I think something that nobody else plays.
0: That's right, playing something alternative to alternative.
1: That's right. Mm-hmm.
0: All right, hold on, Laura. I'm going to pick another CD. We'll be back. Well, normally my policy is not to talk when Drew's not in the studio when the show starts, but he had the hernia surgery, so I feel bad.
1: Well, now that I've got an emergency at home, I'm probably going to have to leave in a minute here.
0: What do you got going?
1: Just something's horrible going on with Douglas right now.
0: Sick?
1: Yep.
0: What kind of sick?
1: Just like some sort of horrible rash has taken over, and he's screaming, and it just sounds awful.
0: He's got a temperature?
1: I don't know.
0: One of Drew's kids is sick.
1: Mm.
0: Well, what do you do? What do you tell your wife to do?
1: I'll get home before I go to the hospital.
0: Really?
1: Yeah.
0: But what do you do in the meantime?
1: Well, we thought it was poison oak, but now it's starting to sound like something more serious. So.
0: Well, what could it be?
1: Toxic epidermal necrolysis.
0: Figure that out when you get there, right?
1: Yeah. But I better get going.
0: Well, you're good.
1: Take a couple calls, we'll go.
0: All right. Drew, you can get out of here.
1: I can?
0: I can ride the rest out. Well, so I got. What song do I got queued up there?
4: It's not really a good song to play now, though.
1: It's not kind of negative. Stay here.
0: No, but just play the song. It's negative.
4: You want to hear In When I Die?
0: Yeah, go ahead. Yeah, it's blood, sweat, and tears. Drew, you can listen to it on the ride home.
1: All right, can I do that?
0: Yeah, go ahead. Drew's got to take care of his 10-year-old son.
4: Sounds like Sesame Street.
0: Wait, but let me tell you something. There better be something going on with that kid. I know your wife. She's a little nutty. You know what I'm saying?
1: Well, how are you going to feel if there is?
0: A certain feeling of satisfaction, but I will have mixed feelings about it. All right, buddy. Take care.
5: I'm not scared of dying.
0: That's ironic. That's
5: really
0: kind of ironic song, yeah.
4: It's finally funny.
0: It's got the word die, like three words into the thing. All right, let's go talk to Laura here. Bring it down a little bit, Anderson. Laura?
3: Hey, what's going on?
0: Cold way down there, crazy cold way down there. What's up, baby doll? You're 21.
3: Yes, I am. I am right in the thick of finals week here at college.
0: Mm-hmm.
3: I'm getting a little bit of a panic attack. I don't know. It happens every once in a while, but I get so stressed out. I can't even concentrate when I'm studying, and I get so nervous. And I know Dr. Drew's talked a lot about when he was in med
0: school. Tell me some of the symptoms of your panic attack.
3: It's just, I just get in

0: indication of what would be, like, how my final's going to turn out and that sort of thing. So,
1: mm-hmm.
0: I don't know. It just makes things difficult. And then
1: what's the worst that could happen if you didn't do well on your finals?
0: I don't know. I'd get below a 3.5. I can't deal with that.
2: Mm-hmm. Mm-hmm.
0: But I know that
2: there ain't no hell.
0: Graduate.
1: Swear there ain't no heaven, and I pray there ain't no hell.
2: But I'll never know by living, only by
1: dying will tell. Only by dying will tell. Yeah. All right, all right. Let's bring it down. Laura?
0: Yeah.
1: All right. All right. You got to take. Tell me one more. What? Tell me all your class schedules. What classes do you have?
0: This year I have accounting, processes, and controls.
1: Explain them all, please.
0: Well, all right. It's a whole bunch of accounting bullshit, you know.
1: Mm-hmm.
0: The annual return of
1: time. Yeehaw! Yeah.
0: That's a lot of fun.

0: And what else?
1: Then, let's see, I have equity markets and securities, mm-hmm. and that's about it.
0: No, that's about it.
1: Yeah.
0: All right, well, you sound like you got a full load there.
1: Yeah, just a bit.
0: Mm-hmm.
1: You know, working 40 hours a week, it makes it a little more difficult, but...
0: All right, Beth. Drew gets his panic attacks, too. I think he's having one now. You need to take a chill pill.
1: Yeah.
0: I'm no doctor, but I know when someone needs to take a chill pill, you know what I'm saying? Yeah. Yeah. Yeah, if those pill. Horns are heating up in a second, Harrison. Let's go, buddy.
2: Chill pill.
0: Bring it up now here. Look out, children. Here it comes. Here it comes.
2: Chill pill. Chill pill. Chill pill.
3: Don't wanna go by Satan. Don't wanna die uneasy. Just let me go naturally.
2: Chill pill.
4: And when I die.
0: Hey, Mike.
5: Yeah.
0: Drew, if you're listening to this on the way home, please take no message from it at all. What's up there, buddy boy?
5: Hey, man. I just want to say you got. Sorry, Drew's not there to hear this.
0: Yeah.
5: It's gonna be good.
0: Mm-hmm.
5: There's another band you guys need to check out.
0: Mm-hmm.
5: It's Chase.
0: Uh-huh.
5: The trumpet player is Bill Chase. I think it's the same singer from Blood, Sweat, and Tears.
0: Mm-hmm. Do they sing that Get It On in the Morning song?
5: Get It On in the Morning. Man.
0: Yeah.
5: That's what I'm talking about.
0: I know them.
5: You got to get Anderson to put that on.
0: Yeah, Anderson is...
6: This is the gayest music I've ever heard.
0: Barely playing this.
6: Gayest.
0: Yeah. Anderson likes the White Stripes and stuff like that because he's cool. He's cool.
5: Yeah, well, that's cool, too.
0: All right. All right, buddy boy. We'll see what we can do with that Chase. I'm going to get it going for Sunday.
5: Good deal.
0: All right. All right, let's see.
6: What's next? I'm out of songs.
0: Talk to, I don't know what song. Yeah, skim through them. Let me see. I could hear Lucretia McEvil one more time before I went home. I got to be brutally honest with you, Anderson. Emily?
7: Yeah?
0: You're 27?
2: Chill pill.
7: Yeah.
0: You've been intimate, and what's your problem?
7: I never have been intimate with anyone.
0: You never have?
7: No.
0: Yeah. Well, you got to take a chill pill, baby. You know what I'm saying?
2: Chill pill.
0: Yeah, what's the matter? You're scared? Your dad left you? You're abandoned.
7: No.
0: Mm-hmm. What happened?
7: Nothing has ever really happened. I mean, I have a lot of guy friends, but...
0: Oh, you've never actually had sex with somebody?
7: I've never even dated anyone.
0: You a big gal?
7: No.
0: Nothing's wrong with you physically?
7: No.
0: Guys ask you out?
7: Yeah.
0: And what do you say?
7: Usually I get to know them and they become friends. And
0: give us the top five reasons why you don't think you've ever been on a date with a guy. And go.
7: I don't really know. I know that if it gets to the point where they want to be more intimate, I kind of freak out.
0: Mm-hmm. Backseat Delilah. All right. So, you get along well with your dad. There's no sexual abuse, physical abuse?
7: No.
0: All right, so you really have no excuse, right?
7: No.
0: What do you do? Do you get along well with your girlfriends?
7: Yeah.
0: You're social, everyone likes you?
7: Yeah.
0: Right, so next time a guy asks you out, why don't you go with him? Yeah?
7: I don't think I can.
0: Why not?
7: Because it's like if they touch me and I just don't like it.
0: Are you sure someone didn't feel you up, like maybe even before you could remember it?
7: I don't think so.
0: Well, have you tried any therapy?
7: Well, yeah.
0: All right, try some more therapy. All right? We got to rock out here.
8: What you gonna do?
0: Yeah. Now, this is for Drew on the ride home.

0: Godspeed to my partner, Drew, who's racing home to look after his ailing son. So he could not be here for the last 14 minutes of the show. But we had blood, sweat, and tears, so we didn't miss him. I want to thank Tara, don't call me Tara, goddammit, for doing a great job on the phones all week long. Brian, phone screener Brian, the only 24-year-old who's into blood, sweat, and tears. God bless Brian. God bless the child who has his own. I want to thank Junior producer Lauren for doing a great job in producer Ann's absence. And, of course, producer Ann for doing a good job when she's not in her absence. And finally, the magic fingered one, the Liberace of the potentiometers, Engineer Anderson, everybody. Working overtime tonight. So, until next time, this is Adam Carolla for Dr. Drew saying mahalo.
1: Chill pill.
2: This has been Loveline. 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The producer for Loveline is Ann Ingold. 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Loveline is meant for an adult audience. Loveline may contain sexually oriented content. Listener discretion is advised. This is Loveline.
3: Loveline.
2: With Adam Carolla and Dr. Drew.
0: Hey, everybody, it's Loveline. Yeah, I was just thinking of something. Phone number 1-800-LOVE-191. Dr. Drew out in Minneapolis tonight.
4: Indeed.
0: Board-certified physician, addiction medicine specialist. Somebody told me today that I start every show with, hey, buddy. And I said, I don't think I start every show with, hey, buddy. And they're like,
4: not,
0: yeah,
4: hey, buddy. It's just, hey, Loveline, hey.
0: And I say, hey, everybody.
4: Yeah.
0: It's Loveline, but I don't say, hey, buddy.
4: No, you've never said, hey, buddy.
0: So I got a buddy who claims, hey, buddy, is his thing, and I stole it because I say, hey, buddy, on Loveline all the time, and I couldn't think of it, and I said, all right, I'll try to pay attention tonight, and I say, hey, everybody.
4: Yes, hey, everybody.
0: Thank you.
4: Yes, always.
0: What is that? And you know, my problem is I'm so easy to gaslight because I can't remember anything, and I'm always sort of daydreaming, and I'm out of it, and I'm not paying attention. I just believe them.
4: But you know what happens to you?
0: What?
4: You know what happens to you? You because of the way you were punished by the LA Unified School District, when somebody says you're wrong, you immediately assume they're right. And when you find out they're not right, you get extra mad.
0: Well, because because they make me question my sanity.
4: Right. But it's so many years of being beaten down by that goddamn system.
0: Yes, I'm sitting. I think it started at home, quite frankly, Drew. But I'm sitting in between two college-educated, bright, intelligent guys today, and they're both looking at me going, you start every show with, hey, buddy. And I was like, I do? Yeah. Wow. Well, okay. Are you sure? And then they started laughing. Like, yeah, it's all you do.
4: No.
0: No, I say, hey, everybody.
4: Yes.
0: Not copywritten. All right. Let's move forward here, Drew. Minneapolis.
4: Yeah. I'm now an expert in penis enlargement.
0: Wow.
4: I did a thing for Discovery Health Channel. I did surgery all afternoon yesterday, penis enlargement surgeries.
0: What do they do? Clip the tendon?
4: We clipped the tendon. I actually assisted with that part of it, and it's pretty gruesome. You're sort of pushing the penis away from the pubic bone. A guy named Brian Rosenthal in Beverly Hills, the guy that did this procedure. And then when they enlarge it, they basically they unglove the penis. They take all the skin off it, and they circumferentially pull off all the skin so they can dig underneath and basically sew in like a giant ravioli.
0: Yeah.
4: Like a soft Pop-Tart. And they sew it in, they pull the skin back over it.
0: They wrap it around. Yeah.
4: Yeah, that's
0: That's donor tissue, by the way.
4: That's correct. It's not really, it's like de-organified. It's all the life's taken out of it, but the matrix of the donor is there. That's right.
0: Well, I mean, that thing's coming off some kid who bought it on a motorcycle.
4: And you put it on your penis.
0: Yeah, so anyone who puts those stickers on their license... go.
4: Oh no!
0: Well, hey, listen. you could give corneas so that a young inner city child could see, or you could pack a little heft on some fat Arab's joint.
4: Oh my God!
0: You know what I'm saying?
4: Oh, my God.
1: What would bring you more joy, Drew?
4: I'd rather have the retinas taken off, thank you.
1: Really? I don't know. Yeah. I'm going to the big Arab guy. I'm going to the Sultan's honker.
4: At least you see some action that way. Is that what you're saying?
1: Yeah. This is the way he would have wanted it. The tough part is if they grab, like, if I was going to, like, I do have the donor sticker on my license, and I may very well end up on the Sultan's joint.
4: Yeah.
1: My feeling is here's the caveat. I want my own pecker meat on his pecker. I don't want my forehead on the guy's pecker.
4: Why? Why does
1: that
4: matter? Why does it matter?
1: What
4: you want your pecker? I see. You want the business end of you working with his business end.
1: That's right.
4: Otherwise, it doesn't fit in the sort of cosmic scheme of things.
1: Well, would you want them to graft the skin from your scalp or your chin or your eyelids and pack it onto the Sultan's joint?
4: But Adam, how about your nipples? You know,
1: ooh,
4: maybe they, yeah, you know,
1: sensitive.
4: That's
1: they're
4: very
1: sensitive.
4: Important. It could be really
1: be awesome
4: for you.
1: I'm not sure if he'd want that.
4: No.
1: Nipples on his penis.
4: No.
1: The thing is the thing about the tissue is it's bought, right?
4: Yeah, it's expensive.
1: It's expensive, and I do believe it comes from donors and or, I don't know, transients or whoever. I don't know how you get into that tissue bank.
4: I don't know, but by the time, I mean, the stuff really feels like real soft tissue, but it's all the organic materials taken out of it. It's just sort of the matrix left behind, the superstructure.
1: Either way, it came from a fellow human being.
4: How do you know
1: point?
4: So much about it? Where'd you read about it? Where'd you hear about this?
1: Well, first off, I know everything.
4: But first of all, pardon me for mentioning that you might have read about it. I beg your pardon. I'm so sorry.
1: I don't read, but I know all.
4: Yes.
1: Is this guy down on Beverly or something?
4: You did a hot dog procedure with him.
1: Yeah, I went down there. Me and Jimmy went down there a few years back. And,
4: yes, he told me this.
1: To this guy. Yeah. Yes. These guys are always a little off, by the way. And then the guys who do the penis enlargements. And most all plastic surgeons are always a little off. Teeth are a little too white. Their scalp's a little too shiny. It's always something. There's always something. They've got that gold chain bracelet. There's something a little off about these cats.
4: Well, this guy's a urologist, though.
1: Yeah. Well, whatever. You know what I'm saying. He goes and, you know, puts cans of corn in guys' underpants for a living.
4: He claims that his patients are exquisitely satisfied, extra super happy. All right.
1: How much length and how much width?
4: About an inch to an inch and a half length and 20% mm-hmm. in girth.
1: 20% in girth.
4: Yeah.
1: Okay.
4: So that,
1: All right. And so that's, you know, substantial, right?
4: It's something. I mean, here's the thing, though. You know, I think guys, when they do that, they sort of aim to impress, and mostly sort of impress other guys.
1: Mm-hmm.
4: And, you know, I've seen his sort of the book and thing. It's like, yeah, okay, it's bigger, but...
1: What percentage, you know, you never think about the gay clientele.
4: Interesting.
1: What about that? And how does that break down?
4: Wouldn't they want to be less intrusive, as it were? You know what I mean? Less traumatizing?
1: Well, I did have an anus tightening procedure, if that's
4: what you're
1: talking about.
4: That's kind of where I was going. Yeah. Well, nice. That's good.
1: Yeah. He used a skate key and ratcheted it in a little bit. No, here's what I'm saying. If you're a straight guy, you want a large... Everyone wants a large penis, but if you're a straight guy, I mean, women don't care about it that much, is all I'm saying.
4: Most don't, that's right. So it's you're impressing other guys.
1: If you're looking to impress guys, maybe it helps if you're gay.
4: I don't know.
1: I wonder what percentage. And then, I don't know if this guy will guarantee his work in the ass. I mean, like, I won't stand by. It's like, look, I'll honor the warranty on your Lexus, but if you take it off-road...
4: Yeah, right.
1: No, I'm sorry. Yeah. Warranty voided.
4: No. It was not meant for the Baja 500. No.
1: you take that, you go mudwomping in that Lexus, voids the guarantee.
4: All bets are off.
1: No warranty anymore. I would say that with my penis work if it was if it was going in the ass.
4: Yeah, mm-hmm. Yeah, makes sense.
1: I'd probably have it on the wall right under the, you know, no shirts, no shoes, no service. sign and then the playful kiss the cook and then the other one where the little characters laughing rolling on the ground and it says you want it when
4: No, except there'll be a little modification on that. You want it where?
1: Yeah. Yeah, that's right. All right. So how much for this procedure, Drew?
4: I don't know. I haven't found that. I actually interviewed the guy. I just assisted the procedure.
1: All right.
4: I'm going back to interview him.
1: That's the first thing you
4: ask. I know it's the first thing. I'm interested in the whole surgical part.
1: I know you are, but people who are watching are interested in the feasibility of it from a money standpoint.
4: And that's why I'm going back and doing an interview with him separately about those kinds of things. So,
1: all right.
4: Well, we were all scrubbed in. I had my gown on, and my hands were in this guy's phallus. Yeah. God's sakes. Yeah.
1: What was the guy? How big was the guy? Did he need help?
4: He wasn't that small. No, you would have been impressed.
1: And it's hard. It's hard to tell when the guy's flaccid anyway, isn't it?
4: Well, they work them around. They show all different poses, as it were.
1: You mean they get the guy erect?
4: Yeah, a little bit.
1: They do? Mm-hmm. A little bit?
4: They're working that area and pulling it and working on it and stuff, and inevitably something happens. And when they do some of the procedures...
1: The hell is going on in this world?
4: And some of the procedures, they actually inject something into create an erection. They put a little
1: because it's easier to deglove the thing.
4: I forget which procedure it was. He said he has to do that on. I think it's when they hit the corona. They put pad in the tip, pad that up too.
1: Yeah. What's that called? What's that corona circle called? Or our listeners called it something once.
4: Oh my God! What was that? Oh, that's going to drive me crazy.
1: Had a great, great name to it. Uh-huh. All right. All right. All right.
4: All right. All right. All right. There you go.
1: All right. Well, he's doing the Lord's work.
4: Yes.
1: And, listen, let me tell you something with all these sawbones who hide beneath the thin veil of, these people feel incomplete. Yeah, they need counseling, not you to pack more layers onto their honker.
4: Well, I did ask.
1: It helps. So these people, it's just like the guys with the, it's a woman trapped inside a man's body. They need therapy, not you to cut their joint off, you hacks.
4: I did ask 1,000 times what kind of screening they do, and it's like, they want it, They're, no major psychiatric problems, and then they want it.
1: Yeah,
4: what are you doing?
1: I know.
4: And they're all happy afterwards. My thing is, where are they a year or two down the line, I wonder? How happy are they then when they start focusing on other things they need fixed or whatever?
1: Yeah. All right. All right, let's talk to Amber, who's 23. Amber?
3: Hi, Adam.
1: What's happening?
3: Well, first of all, let me just tell you I'm blind because you've complained about me not telling you that right from the beginning before.
1: Okay.
3: Simply,
1: thank you.
3: Simply
1: thank
3: so you.
1: You and thank
3: me.
1: You for not calling yourself impaired.
4: Or visually challenged.
1: Yeah.
3: Well, there's actually a difference between being visually challenged, or actually they call it visually impaired, and being blind. Visually impaired people have some sight, but but they're not completely blind. But
1: I yelled at some PC puss who told me it's visually impaired. That doesn't suggest
4: blind.
1: You can't see anything. That just means you see out of one eye or out of focus. Or it could mean 1,000 things. It doesn't mean blind. Impaired doesn't mean total loss of.
3: Exactly.
1: Right. All right, baby doll. So you see, what do you see when you open your eyes?
3: Well, I was in a car accident, lost my eyesight due to head injury, the optic nerve and whatnot.
4: I remember you telling us this. Yes, I remember.
3: It was damaged, not severed, but severely damaged. I can see a little bit of movement, like when I move my hand back and forth in front of my eyes. I can see that.
1: Mm-hmm.
3: But I think it's partially me being able to see, and then partially my brain actually...
4: detecting the movement.
3: Making the movement. I'm not exactly sure which one it is, because I can put my hand behind my head or underneath the covers of my bed, moved around, and still see it.
5: How long have you been blind?
1: Oh. That was David Alan Greer, yeah. Hey, Amber.
3: Yes?
1: Well, first off, I don't know many blind people, but I do watch a lot of, paper channels, and
3: well,
1: I know you must...
3: That's not surprising. Blind people only make up 1% of the entire population.
1: Really? Well, I know you must be an excellent swordsman.
4: Oh, yeah. Yes.
1: I mean, because these blind guys, they take on 4 or 5 guys. They're crazy with the swords.
4: Or detectives. Yeah. They do great detective work, too.
1: Yeah, but with a sword.
4: Yeah.
1: Yeah. All right, so you can't drive. What do? You string
4: or
1: beads?
4: Or nunchucks.
1: Nunchucks are good, too.
3: No, nunchucks.
1: They're nunchucks. They are nunchucks.
4: You're right. You're right.
1: Yeah, somebody screwed that up about 8 years ago, and everyone bought into it. There are always nunchucks. Mm-hmm. All right, go ahead, Amber.
3: Okay, well, actually, I have two questions today. The first one is my period. It's very difficult to tell when they start for me because, obviously, I can't see the blood. You know, and as I've gotten older, they've become even more difficult for me to tell. I'd say since about June, July of last year, you know, I think I'll start my period, put a tampon in just to remove it 8 hours later completely dry.
4: Okay, what's the question?
3: The question, well, I've heard you say before, Drew, on air, that taking birth control pills, the 4 weeks instead of the 3 weeks, will suppress your period.
4: You take it continuously, yeah. You can take it for 4 or 6 months at a time.
3: Exactly.
4: You don't take the week off.
3: Exactly. Now, my gynecologist keeps telling me that's not healthy for you and that you should at least let yourself have a period every 3 to 4 months, if not every other month.
4: Well, they're saying every 4 months to 6 months. I've heard that, but there's certainly a group that's advocating that there's sort of no limits on that.
3: Mm-hmm.
1: Hey, Amber.
3: Yes?
1: Are you able to work?
3: Unfortunately, no. Due to the accident, it kind of screwed up my feet, so I can only stand on them for about maybe 15 minutes to half an hour at one time.
4: How old were you when this happened?
3: 15.
4: And what happened?
3: I was in the car with some friends. There were 6 of us, only 4 seat belts. Only 2 of us were wearing the seat belts. We were in a convertible Jeep. We were speeding. No drugs, no alcohol was involved, but like I said, there was speed. We ran a stop sign, and we got T-boned, sent us into a tailspin, and the 4 of us who weren't wearing the seatbelt flew out. 2 of us had minor injuries. 2 of us had major injuries. 1 of us died.
1: Mm.
3: And I'd have to say, out of everybody, I was the most severely injured.
1: Mm-hmm.
4: Wow.
1: Yeah. Although I would still count the dead one as the most severely.
4: I would agree with you on that.
3: You know...
1: Hey, Amber.
3: Yes?
1: So, do you watch TV, even if you don't watch it?
3: Yes, of course.
1: Okay.
3: It's one of my few enjoyments, you know. And interestingly enough, TV is more comprehensible to me than movies are. I can't watch movies by myself and on my own because they're just too visual. And the majority of them don't make any
4: more complex,
3: sense
4: too.
3: To
4: TV's... Mm. TV's more for the...
3: much simpler. And although there are certain shows that I can't watch. For example, the home improvement shows. You know. But
1: The good news is you've never had to watch Fear Factor and see some...
3: Yeah, I've heard you complaining about the commercials.
1: Very, very bad times.
3: I'm glad about that.
1: All right. Do you have any idea what Drew looks like?
3: From what I hear, he's very attractive. And honestly, when I first began listening to the show, I had the biggest crush on him.
1: All right. That's enough.
4: And strange enough, Adam's forgot what I look like, too. It's been so long since we've been together.
1: Yeah. I have you as sort of a stocky, mulatto, bald, and the cleft palate. Let's see. I feel compelled to go to strip clubs.
5: Hey, Corolla. Real, before we get too far off it, I put together 4 opens, just 4 random opens to hear what you say. And I put work into it, so I want to play it.
1: Mm-hmm.
5: So you ready to do that?
1: Yeah.
5: Right,
1: yeah.
5: Cool.
4: Here we go.
1: Well, it's got to say, hey, buddy.
5: But now right. But now it's not ready. Hold on, real slow.
1: All right. I know if Anderson's playing it, it's the hey, buddy comes out.
2: Hey, right. Dr. Drew.
1: Hey, buddy, it's Loveline. Everybody. Hey, everybody, it's Loveline.
2: And Dr. Drew.
1: Hey, everyone, it's Loveline.
6: And Dr. Drew.
1: Hey, everybody, it's Loveline.
4: So there you go. Mm.
1: So it's kind of, you know what it is the every gets swallowed on some of them.
4: Yeah, it's everybody.
1: Well, on 2 of them, it was, hey, everybody.
4: Yeah.
1: But the other 2
4: it's everyone. Weren't. Yeah, it's, right. It's clear, right. By the way, you mean everyone when you say everybody.
1: Thanks, buddy.
4: Yeah.
1: Thanks, Anderson. Nice work, buddy. All right, let's get to getting here and speak to, well, we got Germany or Florida. We got Amanda. I'm going to speak to Amanda. Amanda?
7: Hello?
1: 24?
7: Yes.
1: Hey, buddy.
6: I'm a girl, but hey.
1: Hey, dude.
4: Okay, here we go.
1: Here we go.
6: Okay.
1: All right. And act. All right.
6: So, do you want to know?
1: No, lay down. Nope, you're now gone. Please hang up on yourself. You've been on hold for 43 minutes. Okay. This is a good time, Drew, to bring up the Saw DVD.
4: Oh, yeah. Good idea.
1: Not Saw as to see something, but Saw as to fell a tree. Everyone who gets on the air tonight, wow. Now, Amanda is 24. So she's over 18. She was technically
4: she got
1: on the air.
4: She was on the air, yeah.
1: It was only for 22 seconds,
4: though. Doesn't matter.
1: I did most of the talking. All right, the point is everyone who gets in tonight and is over 18 gets themselves a Saw DVD. This is a scary movie. Danny Glover is in it. Cary Elwes is in it. And Elwes, no one knows how to pronounce his name exactly, but Cary, we got for sure. And the Princess Bride guy. Anyway, critics say it's the creepiest movie ever since Seven. Did you see Seven, Drew?
4: No, I didn't.
1: Shocking. That was a good movie. Anyway, creepiest since that. And if you get in tonight, you can go to Derbyshire, England. Well, you actually don't get to go, but you certainly get to qualify to go over to England and watch Bloodstock. Yeah. So you get in. The movie comes out on DVD February 15th, which is Tuesday. And anyone who calls in tonight gets in, as long as you're over 18. All right. Where are we going now, Drew? Talk to Mike. Mike. Mike.
7: Hey, buddy.
1: 19. What's going on?
7: Yeah, I'm calling pretty much. I'm trying to figure out, like, everything I get loaded on meth or about any other drug. I have, like, this need to go to a strip club or either engage in type of sex. And I'm trying to figure out, like, what the reason might be.
1: You're 19. Well, you're high.
4: Yeah, and the sort of the way to think about it is that particularly if you're an addict, when the reward systems become activated, there's a drive that gets activated. So you're sort of, you're high, but you also now have this sort of push to keep using and keep trying to sort of stimulate that part of your brain with highly arousing kinds of stimuli. And sex and, you know, extreme sports and speeding and doing more drugs and strip clubs will be part of that. Hmm. It's really when people try not to do drugs that they start to engage in even more of that kind of action.
1: Well, what is it, though? What is it, Drew, besides just impaired judgment? When you get effed up, you want to do things that are worse for you. I mean, nobody gets effed up and says, I'm going to go for a watercress salad and a little tofu stew.
4: Right.
1: They're
4: right.
1: Like, I need a big, greasy, sloppy chili burger. Then I want to bang a hooker.
4: Right.
1: Perhaps would like to kill her and then have sex with her corpse. And then it's another.
4: Too much. You've said too much.
1: Hey, buddy. All I'm saying is then another cheeseburger, and then it's off to hunt a spotted owls.
4: Right.
1: What is that? What is the
4: bottom
1: impulse
4: line is,
1: to do everything that's evil and everything that's wrong?
4: The prefrontal parts of your brain, the part that controls impulses, sort of shuts down, and the part that sort of the impulse center, the drive center, gets charged up. So one is being activated and one's being deactivated. And guess what? You're going to do the stuff that just feels good and is arousing and is thrill-seeking, is gratifying in a very primitive and visceral kind of way.
1: Right.
4: So you want to have, chili, and you want to go to a strip club, and you want to do more drugs. There you go.
1: Right. Except for pot, which is something the man doesn't understand. The man just talks about, hey, drugs are drugs, and high is high, and intoxicates, and altered is altered. No.
4: Yeah.
1: You get high, you're much better customer than when you're drunk or high on coke or speed or something like that.
4: I think the reason there's such controversy about pot is that basically you're right, Adam, when people are actively using. It's when it stops working and they start sort of using less and either switch over to other drugs or feel all freaked out because the drug isn't working anymore. That's when they start fishing around for other kinds of behaviors.
1: Well, it's also it's an interesting thing, I'm thinking about it now, because now I'm thinking about the brothers. The brothers get high, and the brothers are capable of violence when they're high, but they don't get the munchies. Maybe there's a different thing. Like, here's the thing. a white guy gets stoned, he just wants to eat. But if you told him, hey, no eating, you got to go kick that guy's ass who disrespected you, the white guy'd be like, I got to eat.
4: I can't.
1: Maybe I could kick his ass, but I've got to be eating while I'm kicking his ass. And I don't even think I could kick his ass. I'm not sure if I can move.
4: The only thing
1: I can do is chew at this point. Someone has to feed cake into my mouth, and I'll just chew.
4: I'm not even
1: sure if I can swallow. You guys are going to have to spit in my mouth and push it down there.
4: Oh, nice.
1: Well, that's what I'm saying. Now, the brother, I got high as a kite with Snoop Dogg for like a whole afternoon. The guy didn't eat one thing.
4: Interesting.
1: But nor
4: does he get very aggressive, though, no?
1: Well, now, let's look at it this way. You take the rap community. There's a certain amount of violence in that community.
4: Are you profiling again? How dare you?
8: No, there ain't no racial bigotry here.
1: I'm just saying, when a little of that violence we just spoke of broke out, there's a very good chance that the people that were involved with it were high. Because everybody's high all the time in that community.
4: Yeah,
1: okay?
4: That's true, yeah.
1: Now, they ain't eating, but they will throw down. You know what I'm saying?
4: Yeah, but I
1: white
4: think
1: dude eats and doesn't throw down. Drew, you got to look into this.
4: Yeah, I do. You're right.
1: Next time you get someone on that functional MRI thing, figure out why white guys eat and black guys don't eat, and white guys can't get off the sofa and black guys can fight.
9: That's my main mayonnaise.
1: Thank you. All right, just to think about. This food for thought. If you're stoned and you're white. We're going to take a little break. Dr. Drew's in Minneapolis tonight, and we'll be right back after this. Yeah.
4: Woo!
1: Get it on. Yeah.
4: Break it down.
1: Get it on. Gotta break it down. Got to get it on. Engineer Chris in studio tonight. Whipped up. Looking good, buddy.
10: Thanks, buddy.
1: Ready to rock. Yeah. Let's get it on, buddy. Yeah.
10: Huh?
11: Let's get it on.
1: Get a hand in.
10: Yeah, yeah.
1: All right, Drew's over there in Minneapolis tonight. Drew.
4: Yep.
1: Where are you physically broadcasting from?
4: A boardroom, like a meeting room in a hotel.
1: You're using your Zephyr?
4: Zephyr, it's great.
1: It's awesome. You sound better than you do when you're at radio stations.
4: I know. I think this has to be the way to do it from now on. It's ridiculous.
1: All right.
4: How weird is that? That's a little magical box I put on a phone line, and I can broadcast from anywhere. Better than the big radio stations.
1: Yeah. Now, what do you bring? Do you have to bring your microphone, too?
4: Microphone, headset, and the box.
1: Headset?
4: Cans.
1: Mr. Corolla. That's what
4: cans.
1: We call
4: bring my cans.
1: That's what we call them in the business. All right, it's time to play a little Germany or Florida with young Keith, who's 16. Keith?
12: Hey, guys. How's it going?
1: Good.
4: Yeah, hey.
12: Yeah, hey. First of all, Adam, you're hilarious. All my friends listen to you guys at night, and then we talk about you at school the next day.
1: Thank you, and thank them.
12: Yes, and Drew, you do great work helping all the kiddies out there.
4: Oh, thank you.
1: Thanks,
4: okay. That's pretty funny, Chris. Keith.
12: Florida! Okay.
1: Yeah.
12: A man trying to torch a neighbor's home in a possible act of revenge suffered fatal burns when his car caught fire as he was driving away from the scene, police said. The man pitched a Molotov cocktail on the roof of his neighbor's roof, but his car burst into flames as he drove away, police said. His vehicle was ignited by fire, and it stopped when it ran into a tree, the police spokesman said. The man later died of his burns at a nearby hospital.
4: Yeesh.
1: Wow.
4: It's Germany or Florida.
1: Wow. Man, the vindictive neighbor is, you know, very Floridian, but the
4: Molotov
1: cocktail
4: is very European.
1: Very European.
4: And old school, too. I mean, that's just, I don't think the trailer park gas-wielding inhabitants of Florida could manage that.
1: Yeah, I know. And that Molotov cocktail is one of those things that works so brilliantly in movies, but I'm not sure if I could pull it off without blowing the thing up in my hand or spilling it all over myself and setting myself on fire.
4: You guys got to think
13: moonshine and jugs, too, though.
4: No. And then throwing it on the roof, that's a significant effort that, I don't know, Floridian? I don't know.
1: Also... Well, Florida has those flat roofs, though. Germany's going to have a steep pit. Let's talk about a few things. Germany gets a fair amount of snow. Engineer Chris is holding up a dry erase board that says 22 inches most Munich got last last winter,
4: so
1: by the
4: roofs,
1: way.
4: Pitched roofs.
10: Yeah. Glad you can read that.
1: They have a very steep pitched roof in Germany because it snows. Anywhere it snows, you got to have a pitch on your roof.
11: You're right.
1: Thus, the Molotov cocktail is going to roll onto the lawn.
11: Yeah.
1: On the other hand, the Germans would be more apt to have a shingle, a wood shingle, like a cedar roof, that would catch on fire when it hit it.
4: And the rocks that the Floridians might have.
1: Floridians would have a flat roof with that, you know, just tar mopped on it and those white rocks stuck to it.
4: Yeah, the rocks, exactly.
1: Right. And way less, I mean, in Florida, would way less flammable. I mean, you know, roof-wise. It's rough.
4: Yeah, and then let's think. Now,
1: Drew, you know, there's only one answer here. One of us goes Germany, the other goes Florida.
4: All right, I'll go Germany.
1: You're going Germany. All right, I'll go Florida. Keith?
4: All right.
14: Adam, you rock again. It's Florida.
1: Yeah.
14: We thought we were seeing you with the Molotov cocktail.
4: Well done.
1: Yeah. Hell yeah. F yeah. S yeah. Yeah. Thanks, Keith. Really feels good, buddy. You calling from Burbank?
14: Yep.
1: Where do you go? Burroughs?
4: Burbank. Yep, Burbank, Burroughs. Adam.
1: Burbank. I'm sorry. Rape Bank, as it's known to anyone who drives an automobile through it. Or actually pedestrians who attempt to cross the street, too.
4: Such as yourself.
1: Lots of chicken-ass tickets handed out in Rape Bank, California.
14: Rape Bank.
1: Keith, wait till you get your driver's license, buddy. You are in for a world-class reaming. It's awesome. It is going to be awesome.
4: Haven't you gotten a jaywalking ticket yet? Don't they require that as a citizenship in Burbank?
1: They'll usually hand them out once a year, even if people are infirmed or can't leave the house.
4: They just mail them to you.
1: Yeah, nothing. Never been raped trying to cross the street there in Burbank, huh, Keith?
4: Go down by that media center. Wait till the walk light flashes that it's going to go to don't walk, and walk in the street and see what happens.
1: Yeah, that's where I got mine. That's where I got mine. Except for, I beat mine. But again, you beat a ticket, and here was my victory. I had to take 2 days off of work, one day to go down and get the court appointment, the other day to actually go into court to learn.
4: You sure showed them. You beat
1: it. Show up. And so I missed 2 days of work, and my payment is not having to pay.
4: Right. You beat it.
1: Yeah, here's what it's like. It's like, Super Bowl's coming up. You got Philly, you got New England. I'm going to take Philly, and I'm going to take one touchdown. And if you lose, you don't have to pay me. You just don't lose. I mean,
4: right. You don't win.
1: You just don't lose. And that's winning somehow. Yes. My thing is, with the courts and with these chicken-ass tickets is, you wanted $108 of my money. Now you lost. You owe me $108.
4: Right.
1: Maybe that'll slow you down just a sea hair the next time you attempt to hand out one of your chicken-ass tickets to the fine citizens. By the way, pay your bills, you idiots. Sea hair. Stop effing with your own community, would you please? Please leave your own alone. You wonder why people, you know, that's the bumper sticker I want. You know, all those ass kissers with the back the badge and all this nonsense they put on there. I'm going to put one. It's going to say, leave your own alone.
4: That's nice.
1: Cops, stop effing with the people that pay the taxes. Go after the criminal element. Would you please stop the chicken ass stuff?
4: It's a great campaign.
1: Leave your own alone.
4: Yeah, I like that.
1: I know. I know us fat guys in nice cars present a very tempting target for you guys to do your raping. The government does enough raping for me. They take half my salary. That's not enough. You guys need a little extra something? Why don't you just dip into that half they take each year? Focus on that. All right.
4: Good times.
1: Am I right?
4: Yes, you're right. You're always right.
1: Thank you, buddy. Let's talk to Ryan, who's 18. Ryan?
15: Hey, what's up? I have a question for Dr. Drew.
4: Yeah.
15: It's kind of strange. It's pertaining to sleepwalking. Every time, or not every time, but about five times in the last couple of months, if I get drunk, my roommate will say he sees me sleepwalking.
4: Yeah.
15: And never happens when I'm sober, and I don't remember anything of it, obviously, the next day.
4: All right. Well, mm-hmm. I mean, drinking obviously makes your brain work differently, right? Mm-hmm. And there's various explanations for this. Some people get into a sort of withdrawal state. What time of night does this happen?
15: He still say, I mean, if I go to bed at about 1, maybe around 2.
4: So an hour after you go to bed, you start walking around.
15: Something like that, yeah.
4: And do you black out at night, too? I mean,
15: I don't remember much before going to bed.
4: Yes, you're in a blackout. And in blackout, people will march around, do all kinds of things they don't remember. And alcohol profoundly affects. Alcohol is a horrible sleep medication. Adam, I know you don't believe this, but...
1: That's my medicine.
4: I know
1: your medicine.
4: Is, it doesn't really work. It calms you down, but it's not good for sleep. It actually... It kind of helps you fall asleep, but then you'll be in a state of abnormal sleep and do things like, wake up or pee on things and things like that you wouldn't normally do. People urinate, get up and urinate in the middle of the night on their furniture and stuff. Yeah, that's part of this whole syndrome. And with the blacking out and that, I usually always see that kind of behavior in people with a family history of alcoholism. Mm-hmm. You already have an abnormal relationship.
15: That is
4: true. So you have family history, you probably have the gene, and so the relationship you maintain with alcohol sort of is pathological already, even though you don't actively have the disease. Mm-hmm. And yes, people get up and sleepwalk and pee on things and do all kinds of, and about 3 or 4 hours after you go to sleep, because alcohol is a diuretic, you need to pee, and by that point you're starting to have withdrawal, and so now you can't go back to sleep, so people drink more in the middle of the night. Mm-hmm. Is that your thing,
1: Adam? I whizzed in the sink one time.
4: One time?
1: Did I say one?
4: Every time?
1: I meant 100,000 times.
4: Oh, okay. Yeah, 100,000 times. Got it.
1: Well, I said 100,000, right?
4: Yeah, you did. Yes, you did. And when you were drinking, though, and kind of blacked out, where did you pee?
1: Who, me?
4: Yeah, I mean, you wouldn't be in your usual sink. You'd sort of
1: go out
4: the window.
1: I peed the in the cat. In the cat.
4: In the cat. In the cat.
1: Not
4: see,
1: on.
4: See? You see?
1: Not on
4: no,
1: the
4: in.
1: Cat. In the cat. Do you hear me?
4: Yes, yes.
1: Do you hear me? In the cat.
4: And not in the cat's mouth.
1: No. That would have been a vacation for the cat. Oh, yes. Oh, yes. No, Drew, I don't black out. I never black out.

0: let's keep a rocking here. Got to go to break. A quick question for Scott is 25. Scott?
1: Hey, what's up, guys?
0: What's happening?
1: Huge fan, you guys. You guys are great. I just want to let you know you're doing the Lord's work for sure.
0: Thank you.
2: Indeed.
1: You're good work. Adam, are you racing in the Long Beach Grand Prix this year? I don't want to go unless you're going to be in it.
0: Oh, thank you very much. Did you see a couple years back when I wiped out that guy?
1: I saw a little clip on Kimmel.
0: It was awesome.
1: Everyone
0: was like, what place did he come in? I was like, no place. He never finished. There was half a lap left, and I drove him into the wall, and he coasted for about 20 feet, but that was about it. That was fun. I don't know. I haven't been asked to do it. I'm sure I'm on some sort of list.
3: No.
0: That's a desperation list, you know, after they get to the A list, the B list, and C list folks will get to me. So I may be asked. I may not be asked. I know they like to mix it up, and they don't want to do the same people every year or maybe even every other year. And all that stuff. But, if anyone's listening and they're representing, I love them cars.
1: Like it's mostly bachelors and bachelorettes and stuff. So, I mean, I think you're definitely...
0: The thing that's tough, the thing that's true is, you go look at the years past. They've been doing the celebrity race out in Long Beach at the beginning of the Grand Prix, the celebrity Grand Prix they've been doing, and you go to the place where you do the training out in Willow Springs, California, and you look up at the wall, and it's like, wow, there's Al Jolson and Bob Hope and President Reagan racing in the first one. Then I'm sitting there next to some guy from a Mexican soap and some chick was runner-up on The Bachelorette, and it's like, huh? Yeah, I got one guy in a giant bee outfit and the Ditech guy next to me, and I'm like, what? What happened? And I'm sure they're looking at me thinking the same thing. But it's like, don't put the wall, you know, up on the wall. It's crazy. It's like, wow, look at that. It's Meryl Streep and Jimi Hendrix. Awesome. And he was dead for like 10 years before they started the race. That's a kind of draw.
2: Awesome.
0: No,
2: that's
0: but seriously,
2: huge.
0: I just like Frank Sinatra and Meryl Streep in 1981. And then I'm just sitting there in between the Ditech guy. All right, you ready to rock?
2: Let's go. Break time.
0: We're taking a break. We're going to break it down.
2: Yeah.
0: And then we're going to come back. We're going to rock out. We'll be right back after this. Yeah. Love line of Adam. That's Dr. Drew in Minneapolis tonight.
2: Snowing like a mother effer here, too.
0: Nice. Yeah. Did you catch any of those Grammys tonight?
2: Just at a distance. Why? Anything interesting happen?
0: I don't know. I saw one thing, and it's like I was being punished for doing something wrong. I turned it on an hour into it, had time to watch one act, and it was Mark Anthony. Latin heartthrob. And I just, first off, I perpetually hate Mark Anthony because he sings that song, I Need to Know.
2: Yeah.
0: Tell me, little girl, because I need to know. I need to know. He just keeps singing, I Need to Know. And it's like that song blows huge monkey ass. It's just a horrible, repetitive, crappy, derivative piece of steaming ass. That song sucks. And then... if that wasn't bad enough, and I don't know what else the guy does. I'm convinced there's certain guys that are international superstars that nobody likes and nobody knows, but they keep working the international superstar, and you just keep thinking, well, there must be something they know in Spain that I don't know, just sort of go along with it.
2: Right.
0: I don't know anyone that listens to him. I don't know anyone who has his records. I don't know anyone who can name another song he sings, and... just because you're not fat and you're Mexican does not make you a Latin crooner.
2: A genius, yeah.
0: This guy is not... they do that... listen, Ricky Martin is good-looking. I understand that. Mm-hmm. Is that his name? Think of his name, right?
2: Yeah.
0: He's nice-looking.
4: You're gay.
0: I see it. Thank you.
4: Yeah.
0: I see it. But Mark Anthony's like 5'7", 140 pounds, and all nose. He looks like a wet rat.
2: Nice.
0: I'm just saying, why do you get to be a Latin lover? How do you get to be that? I was banging Miss Rio Grande, and then I went and now I'm banging J-Lo. How's that work? Women can be fooled that way.
2: Oh, yes.
0: All you got to do is one

0: once you're seen with J-Lo, now that's it. And you've been labeled a Latin superstar. Now
1: you know
0: you're
1: that
0: done.
1: Is.
0: You're
1: if
0: cool.
1: She wants, if she if somebody cool wants him, they all got to have him
0: in demand. Yeah, yep. It's like they're crappy purses,
1: right.
0: God awful, gaudy, horrible looking things, $500, and they're fighting over them.
1: Take a call real quick.
0: Guys would never do that.
1: No.
0: Would we ever be fooled into that?
1: No. In fact, nothing would make us happier than something we really liked and really wanted that other guys didn't want.
0: Yeah. And conversely, if there was a female equivalent to Mark Anthony and some big superstar wanted to date, it'd be like, have fun.
1: But yeah, imagine it. There's somebody you really think is hot, and no one else does, and they're all going after somebody you don't like. It's like, oh, fine, enjoy.
0: Yeah, all right. Latin heartthrob though, Drew. All 5-6 of him. Awesome. Yeah, and he can't sing. Awesome. Yeah, heartthrob. Gloria.
2: Yes.
0: You're 20.
2: Yes.
0: What's up?
2: I have a question for Drew.
1: Yeah.
0: Mm-hmm.
2: Alrighty, my boyfriend and I are all about really good sex, and he's been telling me about this thing that women can do when they orgasm, where they, like, squirt.
1: Some women do that sometimes.
2: Yeah. And he's been telling me to, like, try to do it, and I don't really know.
1: No. That's something that either happens or it doesn't happen.
2: Really? It's not something you can learn?
1: No. No, you can pee on him if you really want to impress him.
0: I would suggest it. I would say, get in there. Get up in there. I think I'm close. Get in.
1: Get closer.
0: No, closer. Yeah, be awesome.
2: Well, because, I mean, I know some women have to, like, learn how to orgasm. I mean, you know.
1: Yes,
2: and then there's this woman who can and can't. But
1: right, you're absolutely correct. But no, there's nothing, no way to learn this one as far as we know. And even the women that do it only do it intermittently and really they can't predict when they're going to do it.
2: Really? That sucks. Because he's all about that. He thinks it's the coolest thing, and I feel bad because I can't do it for him.
1: Whatever.
0: Once again, you've disappointed a man.
1: Yes.
0: Just like Daddy.
2: Not at all. He's never disappointed.
0: Okay.
2: But I just had to know. That's all.
1: All right. All right. There you go. All right.
0: Not at all.
1: No.
0: He's never disappointed, but he's all about that. He really would have liked it, but I can't
1: do it. He's always pushing for something more that he can't have.
0: He's always pushing, but I'm never disappointed him.
1: Yeah, of course.
0: I don't like this guy.
1: No, me neither.
0: And I don't know, Gloria's, I mean, it's good to please your man and all that, but when they ask you to levitate, you tell them they can't do it, and then they get angry and pout.
1: That's
0: you know
1: awesome.
0: What I mean?
1: Like, yes.
0: What do you want?
1: Yeah.
0: All right. And I think there's some sort of feeling, and by the way, this thing is sort of like being able to roll your tongue up into a taco shape.
1: That's right. That's
0: right. It's just some people just do it out of the womb, and then other people need some duct tape and a tongue depressor and a cigar,
1: and
0: it just doesn't make any sense.
1: And CGI, yes.
0: Right. All right. Let's take a little break. We'll be right back after this. Yeah. Love line. I'm Adam. That's Dr. Drew. Phone number 1-800-LOVE-191. Our Dr. Drew is in Minneapolis tonight where it's snowing.
1: Yes, it is.
0: What
1: heavily.
0: Is it? Two hours there or 3 hours?
1: 2 hours.
0: 2 hours.
1: Yeah.
0: All right. And here's my thing with the 2 hour, 3 hour thing. I'm fine. I can figure most of it out. It's just the states where it's split. I think Florida maybe this way, maybe Texas.
1: Ohio? Yeah.
0: Ohio has a 3 hour part of it?
1: A two and a three, yes.
0: Yeah. I don't know. No. You just decide.
1: Yeah.
0: That's my thing.
1: It's like
0: you live in California, you go to these highfalutin weddings all the time, and it's like, well, she's Jewish and he's Baptist. So what we did is we went ahead and we had a priest and decide. I'm not going to sit through both these retards. You pick one. Flip a coin. We're going one or the other. I'm not going to say. I'm sitting through two weddings now. You got to pick one.
1: Yeah.
0: Go the priest. It's always faster.
1: Or go Unitarian. There's some of these non-denominational guys.
0: Just pick something. Get some guys like barefoot, and he's, he calls his wife Starla. He drives a VW van, and it's painless. You don't want the rabbi.
1: God.
0: Yeah, what's up?
1: Oh, well. I'm just saying, some guy tonight started yelling at me. He was a marijuana advocate, screaming at me because I just started talking about how, you know, it's addictive and how we're treating and stuff.
0: But Drew, you hear every critique is screaming at you.
1: No, you're right. No, this guy was yelling at this guy. I can't remember. He was in my face, you know, yelling. Like nose to nose kind of thing.
0: All right, relax.
1: I gave a talk tonight at this convention. It's like, oh my god! And this marijuana advocate guy was there, and I was like, oh come on! I was just about to go do my thing. Anyway, good times.
0: Well, listen, people that smoke pot are very defensive about it because they don't want to be lumped in with the druggies. But the reality is once you got 20 years under your belt of smoking out every day,
1: you're a drug user. Yeah,
0: a drug user.
1: And by the way, my whole thing is, we don't give a rat's ass what you do. Go ahead. Go enjoy.
0: Yeah.
1: But don't tell me what is or is not the case when I know different. Just
0: well,
1: relax.
0: They
1: go
0: just work, you know. It's not physically addictive.
1: Oh, here we go again.
0: It's psychologically addictive, yes, but it's not physically addictive. It's like, who cares? You got to smoke out every day.
1: And I'm mad at myself for not saying exactly that, which is you either stop or you either can stop or you can't. That's it. Yeah. It's very simple. If you're an addict, you can't. If you're not an addict, you can. That's fine. Whatever.
0: Let's look at it. Let me put it to you this way. Yeah. If it's not physically addictive, it's only emotionally addictive, then you're very weak-willed because you can't stop.
1: Right.
0: Exactly. Now, if it's physically, you should hope it's physically addictive. At least you have an excuse.
1: Well, the reality is that it's all brain chemistry. And if you can't stop, it's because of that brain chemistry, and that's what addiction is.
0: What do you mean physically addictive? Like, this is something we've bought, like a woman trapped inside a man's body
1: for all these years.
0: I don't even know what it means.
1: It doesn't mean a goddamn thing. You can either stop or you can't. And if you can't, it's because of a particular biology of the reward system. That's it, period. There's no such thing as psychologically addictive. That term, that's the one that doesn't exist.
0: Right. All right. Well, anyway, people that smoke pot, just like people that do heroin. It's just not as bad a drug, that's all.
1: Yeah, that's right.
0: All right. Let's see. I'm going to talk to some people who have been on hold for quite some time, starting with Brett, who's 17. Brett?
3: Yeah?
0: What's up?
3: Nothing much. What's going on?
0: Just checking your scene. What's your question tonight?
3: Okay. Me and my girlfriend have some friends that they've been having sex for a long time, and they use protection and everything. Mm-hmm. And a couple months ago, the condom broke on them.
1: Yeah.
3: So, like, my girlfriend's all freaking out now, and she wants me to use two.
1: No, so that makes it. That's more likely to break. Mm-hmm. Two is more likely to break.
0: But then three.
1: Three, I don't know, but two is more likely to break.
0: Well, I don't know if three is safer, but you get a little extra girth, and that's nice.
1: Yeah, you could avoid a surgery that way.
0: Yeah. Like, you know those ones that advertise super thin, sheer wall? I'm like, no. Give me the fat ones.
1: Give me
0: the super. Give me the ones where it's essentially looks like a paint roller.
1: Yeah.
0: You know what I mean? I just want to – I'm looking to thicken up a little bit.
1: Why not?
0: Why not? All right. Let's forget about sensation.
1: Wait, you can last longer that way, too.
0: Yeah. Brett?
3: Yeah.
0: Yeah. All right, okay. One condom. Just get a good condom.
3: All right.
1: Use it properly. Champ. That's it.
0: All right.
3: All right, thanks.
1: Keep the morning after pill around. That's really the backup you need. If there's a condom failure, morning after pill, within a day, 90% protection.
0: Mm-hmm. All right, let's talk to Ashley, who's 19. Ashley?
4: Ashley's my girlfriend. She went home, but I'm the one that had the question for you anyway.
0: Well, he's been on hold for 70 minutes.
1: Yeah.
0: Go ahead. What's your name?
4: My name is Joe.
0: All right. Go ahead, Joe.
4: Well, me and my girlfriend Ashley were having intercourse one night, and she asked me if she could stick her finger up my butt. I said it was okay.
1: Yeah. I know. Let him finish his bogus question.
0: 68 minutes he spent.
1: I know.
0: For this, but here's the real question: did the girlfriend actually go home? Do you know,
1: was she there? He's just taken over, or was she even there? What do you mean?
0: Well, maybe the girlfriend just called in, and I realize she must have called in, otherwise our crack phone screening staff wouldn't have let Uncle Joe on the phone saying he was Ashley,
1: right?
0: But was she slated to leave as soon as he got online?
1: Right. You know what I mean? Once he got a girl hooked in, he could take over then.
0: Mm-hmm.
1: Yeah.
0: Go ahead, Joe.
4: No, actually, I called first, and they told me to have her call back, and then she had to go home.
1: All That's right. what we're saying.
0: Well,
1: you're
0: go
1: making
0: ahead.
1: Our case for us. Well, go ahead.
0: Keep going with the finger.
4: Well, the problem is that once she did that, it got me off really well, and now I can't get off unless she sticks her finger up my butt.
1: No. No.
0: We don't believe you, Joe. We don't even believe your name is Joe. How about that?
4: That's unfortunate.
0: Yeah, I know.
1: Yeah, it is unfortunate.
0: For you.
4: Problem.
0: Yeah, there's no 19-year-old guys named Joe.
4: No?
0: Maybe Joey. Maybe. But not Joe. All right. So, you've been on hold for 67 minutes, and that's it. See, you really needed to build into it a little more slowly, Joe.
1: And there needed to be a question.
0: Right.
4: Well,
0: I have no question.
4: There was a way I could get off without her sticking her finger up my butt.
1: Yes. Yeah,
0: I think you've managed to do that several thousand times without her in the room. You know what I'm saying?
4: Before, but once she did that, now I'm having trouble. I have not been able to get off without her putting her finger up my butt.
0: You've turned the corner. There's no going back. And by the way, that's not how guys work, Joe. You successfully beat yourself off 1,555 times before her and her index finger walked into your life.
4: Oh, definitely.
0: Yeah, you can do it again. Probably, you're probably doing it right now. So don't worry about it. And again, a non-question.
1: Right.
0: How do I?
1: This,
0: you know, this is a chick question, perhaps, although chicks don't ask bogus questions. But for guys, this doesn't exist. It does, you know, I don't know if you're watching, you know, Dr. Phil, or maybe it does if you're reading those crappy Vogues and Cosmo magazines.
1: Right, the how do I fill in the blank.
0: Yeah, I'm a guy, I'm 19, I've been getting it on with a girl and having at myself and all that for a number of years. Then one night, she puts her index finger up
1: my
0: head.
1: And I can never go back, yeah.
0: And now I can't orgasm without it.
1: Yeah.
0: BS.
1: Yeah, that's BS. That's just BS.
0: You could orgasm during a autopsy with your dork and a wood chipper when you're 19. You could you could actually watch them actually get that pizza cutter out and get the skull, get the rib spreader out, and you could have your penis in a wood chipper
1: and achieve an orgasm. And by the way, here's the other thing. Agree with me on this, Adam. The male that actually suddenly does have some problem orgasming will tell you all the things he's tried to overcome the problem.
0: Mm-hmm.
1: He will, including the wood chipper or whatever. He'll be like, "I tried," and he'll be freaked out. Like, "I tried this,
0: yeah,
1: I tried that."
0: And call, "What? Yeah. What do I do?"
1: Yeah.
0: The next part of the bogus question is thinking he was gay.
1: Oh, is that right? Oh,
0: that's usually whenever there's fingers in the butt.
1: Yeah, completely bogus.
0: There's the I'm wondering if I'm gay.
1: Yeah.
0: All right. All right. Well, that's all right.
1: You got the girlfriend to do it for him, though, right?
0: Yep. Mary?
5: Hello?
0: You're 16?
5: Yes, I am.
0: What's up?
5: Okay, today I was rehearsing with my band, and then we got drunk. And there were four guys in there in total. One of them's my boyfriend.
1: Uh-huh.
5: And I had sex with my boyfriend with the three guys watching. And I was wondering if you guys think that makes me a whore.
0: Well, it...
1: what would Emily Post say?
0: Yeah, it doesn't make you a saint. I don't know if it... I don't want to pass judgment.
1: What is it you're asking? I don't know quite what
0: you're
1: asking.
0: I'm not sure if you're eligible to be, vie for the Rose Queen candidate this year. You actually just had intercourse with the other three guys standing around.
5: They were they were drunk too, so they were just messing around then.
1: They were masturbating is what you're saying.
0: What were they doing?
5: I'm not really sure. I wasn't really paying attention.
1: Adam, please. What do you think they were doing?
0: Mm-hmm.
5: Just hanging out. Like, one of them was shooting a BB gun at a peanut or something.
0: All right. And why did you decide to do it in front of them?
5: Well, I wasn't really paying attention to what was going on. Like I said, I was really drunk, and me and my boyfriend were thinking about having sex for a while. So.
1: This was your first time?
5: No.
1: I'm confused.
0: No, right.
1: What do you mean you're thinking about having sex for a while? What does that
0: mean?
1: Well,
0: I mean that day.
1: That day you've been talking about it?
5: Yeah. And, we were supposed to go to a party, but that got canceled. So we were like, oh, then might as well have our own party.
1: Were you just out of your mind loaded on multiple substances?
5: No, I was just using one.
1: Hmm. And, but really, really drunk, though.
5: Not a little bit.
1: I mean, not to know what you were doing. And what is it? You're ashamed of this now, and you want to know if you can be not ashamed?
5: Well, it's not that I'm ashamed. It's just like, I kind of feel like, wow, why, like, how bad of a person am I?
0: Well, I don't know. Look, you're not a bad person, but right. you're getting a little momentum with the booze. And
1: right.
0: You've
1: got some substance problems.
0: Obviously, someone who makes bad decisions when you're drunk.
1: Right. And that usually means alcoholism. Alcoholism is defined by the consequences. And here now you're starting to accumulate some consequences. So you got an alcohol issue. You probably have some boundary issues where you don't really perceive boundaries well, which means that something happened to you growing up, like some physical abuse or something. And, those are the behaviors that manifest in someone with that history. Now, if you want to do something like that, you feel bad about it, go ahead and get some help.
5: What if I don't feel bad about it?
0: All right, well, don't bother us then.
1: Yeah.
0: Why'd she call if she didn't feel bad about it?
1: That's right. I like the way people are feeling. They feel bad until you suggest they might feel bad. Then it's, what makes you think I'm going to feel bad about that? Like, yeah. I don't care. It's
0: the man
1: you.
0: Is telling him, yeah.
1: You feel bad. I don't care.
0: All right.
1: It's you we're worried about.
0: That's right. Just enjoy and rehearsal with the band's got to be a little rough.
1: Oh, yeah.
0: But, all right, just do what you want to do. We don't care. We're not here to judge.
1: No. Or to profile.
0: Yeah. Tasha?
6: Yeah, hi.
0: You're 19?
6: Yeah.
0: What's up?
6: All right, well, last Monday, like, I found out that I was, like, pregnant, you know?
0: Mm-hmm.
6: And, I called my friend who works at Planned Parenthood, but she, like, doesn't really know that much. So I just wanted to know, I have a couple questions, but one of them is, how far along do you have to be to get, like, the physical abortion?
0: Mm-hmm.
1: What do you mean the physical abortion?
6: I know there's, like, the pill, and I know that there's the vacuum.
1: Right.
6: Everyone that I know is like, well, you know, the pill makes you really nauseous and gets you really sick and everything.
1: No, they're thinking of something different, but go ahead, keep going.
6: Yeah, and,
1: those are the options, basically.
6: Yeah.
1: That's it. You have the vacuum and you have the pill.
6: Yeah, so, but then I know with the vacuum, like, the people or the few girls that I know that got the vacuum, like, they've been about, about 4 to 6 months pregnant. And I don't think...
1: No, they were not that. That
0: no,
1: first,
0: they weren't that far along.
1: No.
6: I know, like, the latest was probably about 5. But, I think I'm, like, probably about, like, maybe... late, like, I'm probably going into my second month or something.
1: All right, you got to get in there right away. Come on.
6: Really?
1: What are you doing?
0: Listen, time's on your side, Tasha. You just slow it down, little girl, and relax.
6: Check this out, though. Like, my best friend, right, she's, like, this hardcore Christian chick. And, like, I've been seriously thinking about whether I should have it, whether I shouldn't. But, like, she came up to me the other day, and she was just like, well, you know, I really don't want you to get this abortion. But if it has to come to it, then I'll adopt it. And I was just like first, like, it didn't really dawn on me, like, how ridiculous that sounded until,
1: adoption, we think, is a great option. We think that's a great way to go and a courageous way to go. And if you want to go that way, that's fine. I wouldn't give it to another 15-year-old. But, yes, certainly there are plenty of capable parents out
0: there. She's 19, Drew. How dare you? She's 20, yes. But the fact
1: totally
0: that she's
1: different.
0: The fact that she's born again suggests that she has some mental disorder.
6: Yeah.
0: I mean, let's be honest.
6: Yeah.
0: It's just is. It's one thing to have a little spirituality. It's another thing to just be too big a puss to admit there's nothing out there. That's really most people. 90% of the 50% of this population of this country is just, they sort of suspect that there's really nothing going on out there, but they're too big a puss to chance that. So they just sort of, there's something. But when you start getting in the born again part of it, then you're into it. Look, I say if you have a woman trapped inside a man's body, that person's a psychiatric case. You got a guy you got a personal relationship with who's floating up in the sky looking after you? Big difference in those two thoughts? Really? Really? Not not considered a mental disorder? And then what is? The Shiites who fly the airplanes into the buildings? What? Are they just, they're just very devout people? They should be respected? Do you know what I'm saying? Like, at what point does it become a disorder? Yeah?
1: It's good. That's something people grapple with, for sure.
0: I'm going to the mountaintop. I got a six-pack and a folding chair, and the Raptors coming this weekend. Yeah? Sane person? that the person you want raising your kids?
1: But anyway, what's his caller's name again?
0: Tasha. Write
1: Tasha,
0: it down.
1: Get back to Tasha. This business about adoption and what she's... Look, she needs guidance. You need support. You need somebody who's used to helping people through these kinds of situations. You're going to make up your own mind, but right now you are in denial. And the clock is ticking, and you may have limited options if you let too much time sweep by.
0: All right, Tasha.
2: Uh-huh.
0: You need to haul your ass into Planned Parenthood tomorrow.
1: Immediately.
0: And make
1: immediately. Yes.
2: Okay. Yeah, all right. Well, see, I had lunch with her today, and I was like, well, I made up my mind. Like, I was seriously, like, distraught this whole week trying to, like, think, well, should I do it? Should I not, you know? Mm-hmm. But I told her, and she was like, she got really sad, and she was like, I was like, so what's wrong, you know? And she's like, I wanted a baby.
1: Look, and, get like, to the Planned Parenthood. Listen, you are all over the place. Get to Planned Parenthood or get somewhere where they can give you some counseling, okay?
2: And wait, one more
1: figure
2: thing.
1: This out.
2: One more thing. Well, I just got, like, my PAP results back, and they said it was abnormal, and I need a colposcopy. Like, will it interfere with each other? Like,
1: they may limit what they can do. Did they know you were pregnant?
2: No, not yet.
1: All right. Look, get in there, please. Look, you're going to get cervical cancer and ignore that. Let's go. Come on.
2: All right.
1: Get going here.
0: Stop taking advice from somebody who thinks the Earth is 2,000 years old.
1: Yes, or anybody else.
0: Just go find a doctor, would you?
1: Yes.
0: Look, here's let me explain something. Please, everyone listen. Most people are idiots. That's number one. Number two, most people in their 19, 18, 17 are idiots. And then you put the chick part on there. Now you got a real problem.
1: Yeah.
0: You chicks who are 19 listening to your other 19-year-old friends, oh, my God.
1: Mm-hmm.
0: Oh, you want to talk about bad advice. You want to talk about a horrible leader. We sit here every night. Tammy, she's 17. She says that you shouldn't be listening to any chick who's not a lesbian under the age of 30.
1: Yeah.
0: That's right. I said it. Only lesbians know what they're talking about under the age of 30. Am I right, Drew?
1: You're right.
0: Thank you, buddy. You're very smart to know I'm right.
1: Mm-hmm.
0: All right, let's talk to... And here's the thing. Guys are stupid, too. They just don't talk as much. Or if they do, they talk about sports.
1: Yeah. They limit their... Yeah.
0: Guys, you know, when 19-year-old guys with other 19-year-old guys don't give advice. Like, if there was a 19-year-old guy who was pregnant, like if guys could get pregnant, you were 19 and you hung out with your other 19-year-old buddies, and you're like,
1: oh, think about
0: I'm 3 months pregnant, I'm missing my period, I don't know, my dad's going to kill me. Here's the advice you'd get. You're effed, dude.
1: No. First,
0: all right, are you going to finish that sandwich?
1: No.
0: Drew,
1: first,
0: don't do that. No.
1: Wouldn't they first laugh their ass off?
0: Well, yeah.
1: Yeah, okay. Just saying. First, then do your thing. Yeah.
0: No. Right. No. Drew, give me an idea. Say something. No.
1: What do you think?
0: No. No. No.
1: That doesn't work.
0: No. No. All right, Drew. Stop doing that. It's a horrible habit.
1: Fair enough.
0: No. Got something to add? Fine, add it. No. No. No. Had a joke, you know. All right. Let's take a break.
2: No.
0: We'll be right back after this. Hey, buddies. It's Loveline. I'm Adam. That's Dr. Drew in Minneapolis tonight. Just got mad at Drew feeling no. And we're back and ready to do the show. Now, Drew's point is well taken, though, which is, guys would laugh. Guys normally laugh first.
1: Right.
0: And then the advice they dispense is you're effed.
1: Right. And then they want whatever you've got in your hand.
0: Yeah, and a lot of yeah, that's how when 19-year-old guys give advice to other guys, they don't give advice as much as they react to what horrible situation the other person's in.
1: Right, that's right.
0: And then they do a lot of what were you thinking and man, you're screwed and my dad would kill me if I was, you know, actually they make things worse.
1: Yes. Yes. Yeah.
0: Mm-hmm. And the other thing that 19-year-old guys have is no means to do anything. Like, look, if you needed $200 for the abortion, it'd just be like, wow, what are you going to do?
1: Yeah, it's like, no way.
0: Impossible. All right. Let's keep on keeping on and go to the phones and speak to Stella. Stella?
7: Hi.
0: What's up, baby? You depressed?
7: Yes, I am.
0: Why?
1: Ooh.
7: I have this power. I can't stop using crystal meth.
1: Uh-huh.
7: And it's just, everything's too hard, and I need to go back to rehab.
1: Mm-hmm. Yes, that's true. Why don't you just do that?
7: I don't know. I need to find a center, and that's why I'm calling you guys. Please.
1: Where are you?
7: I'm in Los Angeles.
1: And do you have insurance?
7: Medicare.
1: Medicare. Oof. Medicare, you know, doesn't cover treatment of addiction, right?
7: Like, my dad doesn't mind paying. Like, I just want help, you know?
0: Mm-hmm. Hey, your dad will pay?
7: I'll pay. I don't care enough.
1: How old are you?
7: I'm 18.
0: Drew, write it down, buddy.
1: Why don't you go to Casa de las Amigas in Pasadena? It's a fairly reasonably priced. And people have been through treatment before. It'd be good for you. Okay?
7: Casa de what now?
1: De las Amigas in Pasadena.
0: Mm-hmm.
1: Casa de las Amigas.
0: They do great work, and they have, it's home of the 3-pound burrito.
1: If you,
0: oh, yeah. True, it's awesome.
1: If you still have trouble, I work at a place called Las Encinas Hospital in Pasadena. Also, if you're feeling like hurting yourself or really feel like you need more monitoring than a sort of residential place can handle, give us a call. Okay.
7: Las what now?
1: Encinas.
7: Encinas. Sorry, my
0: Well, she still may be on the CASA part.
1: Okay. Yeah.
7: Could you spell it again?
0: It's gonna be awesome. She's gonna call information. She's gonna get an auto upholstery place.
1: L A S E N C I N A S.
7: L A.
1: Oh boy.
7: I'm sorry. I'm so nervous right now, and I'm shaking.
0: All right.
1: E.
7: G. Okay.
1: And
0: you better get the L part first.
7: Okay.
1: You got the last part. L A S.
7: Yeah.
0: I thought it was L. All right.
1: E N E N C I N A S
7: A B C D E F G.
1: And you got the Casa de las Amigas too? I hope so.
0: What? By the way, what part of Mexico are we in?
1: I know.
0: What's going on? You wonder why. But here's the whole thing about Los Angeles. Well, other than the name. Los Angeles.
1: Yes.
0: Is our whole thing is like, we got to tighten up these borders. We don't need them coming here to Casa de Amigos or Los Encinas or taking Sepulveda over to Los Feliz over here. And like, whoa, there's nothing that's not, doesn't have a Spanish surname on it here. There's
1: that's
0: nothing.
1: Right.
0: Why don't you guys just, I'll tell you what, pile into the El Camino and head into Los Angeles and stop over at Los Encinas, which is in Pasadena, which is right off of Los Robles.
1: On the San Gabriel Mountains.
0: And the San Gabriel Mountains. Oh, really?
1: Yeah. Yeah, but you go to the other parts of the country, and it's Quinnipiac and Saskatchewan, you know, all these Indian names.
0: All right, but at least we're not trying to keep them out. We just slaughtered them.
1: Oh, my. And left the names behind.
0: Well, I'm just saying we're trying to present a less attractive target to our south of the border friends over here. Yes,
1: I see what you mean. Yes.
0: I mean, imagine. And by the way, all these names, like, we don't know what they mean, but in Spanish, they translate into never setting sun and endless river and stuff like
1: right.
0: that. What if you were living? What if you were just living in a place in Mexico is where you want to go, and in places everything was called like, oh, Big Happy Burg and fun Jumbo Time and come on down Whitey and stuff like, and you'd be like, what?
1: I need to go there.
0: Well, I gotta go to Jumbo Funland, right?
1: It'd be Boobville for you.
0: No, right. Boobville. Yeah, I mean, think of the names. I don't even, I live in Los, I mean, just City of Angels.
1: Yeah.
0: Sounds pretty good.
1: Yeah,
0: right?
1: Yeah.
0: Right?
1: Yeah.
0: All right.
1: You're right.
0: I'm just saying. We got to swap the names up. We would make things a little less attractive. That's all. And, all right. Are you ready?
1: Yeah.
0: Also, right across the border from Tijuana is like El Cajon. You know, and the other one is right. There's another Spanish city that's right. It's like, names-wise, there's no division between Mexico and Los Angeles,
1: well,
0: San Diego.
1: Name-wise, how do you tell the difference with name or otherwise?
0: Yeah. It's like, okay, leave Tijuana, go into El Cajon. That leads you into San Diego, and you just stay on the 405 along the Santa Monica Mountains there. And you just hit. You go down Sepulveda, and that takes you to Los Encinas. All right, there you go.
1: There you go.
0: Taco Bell's really about the closest name we have
1: to something
0: it's,
1: English.
0: It's got the word bell in it. Yeah. All right, Lindsay.
8: Hey, what's up?
0: Hey,
8: I almost fell asleep there.
0: Guess where Lindsay's calling from?
8: Minneapolis. California.
1: Oh, Santa Barbara.
0: Santa Barbara.
8: Yeah. Hello, darlings. How are you doing this evening?
0: All right, baby doll. Relax.
8: Okay,
0: what's
8: sorry.
0: Up?
8: What up? Okay.
0: What up?
8: I have a question here. Mm-hmm. All right. Now, this is a little complicated, so you guys got to listen up. Mm-hmm. I am the head of a 12-step program, okay? I'm training to be an alcohol and drug counselor. Mm-hmm. I'm also a member of a 12-step program, which is pretty much the same as my own 12-step program. Now, I had a spiritual awakening as a result of my own 12 steps, and my boyfriend broke up with me, okay? Mm. This is because I've decided to live my life in a different way, sexually speaking, and he's used to the kinky cop outfit, nurse or uniform kind of gal. So I'm explaining to him, look, not even saying I believe in God. I believe in energy. I believe in my personal chi, and I just don't have a sex drive right now, okay?
1: Yeah.
8: And he says, you are psycho. Now, here's the little twist to it. This spiritual awakening, I feel, is a gift from energy because I was in the hospital during this time when I had the spiritual awakening, and I thought I was Jesus. And so I had a little manic episode there.
1: Yeah, you're manic. You're bipolar.
8: Right.
1: So.
8: Well, yeah.
0: How dare you?
8: I'm in dual diagnosis right now. So, I mean, I'm not in it. I'm learning about it.
1: Right.
8: So, anyway, I'm not manic anymore. Okay?
1: You're a little hypomanic there. Are you taking your medicines?
0: Yeah.
8: Oh, absolutely. I'm on Zyprexa right now.
1: All right.
8: Okay. just listen up and try to be open-minded about this. The spiritual awakening.
0: Hold on. Are you allowed to have spiritual breakthroughs when you're on Zyprexa?
1: Yeah, you can. Now, you can,
0: really?
1: You can't think you're Jesus because that means you're not taking enough medicine, but you can have a spiritual breakthrough. Spiritual, it just means just connection with something greater than yourself. That's all.
0: All right.
1: Just a sense of purpose.
8: All right. Yeah. Well, okay. So, anyway, I've had my own little personal spiritual awakening, okay?
1: Yeah.
8: I'm no longer manic. I'm not bipolar, you know?
1: Well, bipolar is something. Wait. Bipolar is something you are chronically, but you're not manic right now. Okay, got it.
8: I'm not bipolar. I don't have a history of bipolar.
1: Yeah, but you had a manic episode.
8: Yes, that's correct.
1: That means you're bipolar.
8: Really? Is that because of the prednisone?
1: Oh, you had it because of prednisone?
8: I have lupus, so I was on prednisone for a couple of weeks. And
1: that's made you manic?
8: I don't think I'm Jesus, though, and I don't think I'm anything. I just have my own personal 12-step program, which needs to keep anonymity at the level of press, radio, and films. My boyfriend is an atheist anarchist, and I am an ex-atheist cultural Jew, now Lindsay Bob Show at the top of my own 12-step program.
1: All right, here's the deal.
0: All right, hold on, first off, you are so lucky I'm looking at a Playboy right now and not paying attention to your rambling ass.
1: Yeah, you are a little pressured and a little hypomanic right now. Whether it's medication-induced or otherwise, you need to look into that. That's why you're taking the Zyprexa. If you weren't manic-y, you wouldn't be on the Zyprexa. So you got to have that managed carefully. Secondly, in recovery, people grow. And they grow in lots of different ways. But if the other significant other is not participating in a program of growth, you leave them behind and the relationship does not work. It's why relationships don't survive recovery typically. It's not about your spiritual awakening. It's about the fact that you're no longer his drug buddy. You're no longer in the kinky stuff that he likes. You're a different person. And if he's not willing to look at his stuff and grow along with you, the relationship naturally falls apart.
0: I love these idiot anarchists. What the hell they even talk
1: and,
0: about?
1: And by the way, she really wants to stay with that guy? Of course, you've woken up and grown and looked at him and goes, feh.
0: Yeah.
1: I don't want to have sex anymore. I don't like this guy anymore.
0: Yeah. All right. And here's the whole thing. Spiritually speaking, before the age of 25, remember I gave that speech a few minutes ago? No one should listen to you. You should have no breakthroughs, no spirituality, just nothing. You should just focus on getting a job and not getting drunk and falling off of something. Right. That's what you need to focus on at 19.
1: That's your
0: Don't get so wasted that you fall off of something. Mm-hmm. Yeah? All right. Mm-hmm. Let's talk to... I'm going for longest on hold. I'm trying to be fair tonight. Michelle?
9: Yes.
0: 27?
9: Yes.
0: What's up?
9: it's funny. My dad is going through the process of becoming my mom, I guess.
1: Wow.
9: Yeah. It's kind of screwed up. It first appeared like a couple years ago. Ironically, I found out about it about 3 days before my wedding, which was not fun.
1: Wow.
9: Yeah.
1: Did he come as your dad, I hope, at least to the
9: wedding? Yeah. And then at the time, he was going through a divorce from my stepmom, who I'm still close to.
1: Where's your biological mom?
9: I'm so close to her, too.
0: Well, you know my policy if my dad ever starts going down this road.
9: Yeah, I know.
1: What are you going to do?
9: You said your policy a lot.
1: Wait, I haven't heard it. What's your policy? You going to kill him?
0: Do you know my policy, Michelle?
9: I guess I know your feelings, right? You've said a few times about, you know, if you're a man being a woman, you're crazy, which I agree with.
0: Yeah.
1: But what's your policy, though?
0: Oh, thanks. That's why people are so horrible. About to say something. He's like, I know, I've heard you, and then it's like, well, what is it? Well, not your policy, but why can't people just shut up? Thank you. I will have a, I told my father I'll have a drifter kill him.
1: Right, kill him. Hey, you know what that is, though? I think it's, I was just trying
0: with
1: to evaluate
0: a broken bottle.
1: Ooh, nice.
0: Yeah, it's going to be painful. I'm thinking about actually doing it anyway.
1: Yeah, well, you've that's your policy there too, but right. I was thinking about why I would say no to you and do that craziness too. I'm listening to what she just did too. It's a lapse of concentration. I think people aren't, even if it's for a brief second, if they really don't listen, they'll do stupid stuff like that.
0: Yeah,
1: because they're on their own rhythm and they have to listen. You have to. It's hard to listen constantly. Even you and I, at least me, listen every night. You still have lapses.
0: It's tough, Michelle.
9: Yeah.
0: Now. Your dad is he going to get the operation?
9: He says he is. He's going to like the transgender support group meetings. And the really freaky thing is he has like, well, I guess it's good in a way because my little sister thinks it's okay, but like she's helping him out with like, you know, his wigs and stuff. And
0: how old is she?
9: 15.
0: Ooh.
9: Yeah.
0: Yeah. Well, I know this. Well, first off, you're 27. You're out of the house.
9: Lives in another state. But we.
0: Oh, okay.
9: I guess it's just hard because we were really close when we were younger, and he has not said anything to me about it personally. I find out everything through my sisters and my stepmom.
0: All right. Well, let's. I think Drew and I are going to come down on the same side of the coin on this one, which is I believe it's selfish. Ultimately, obviously, he wants to become a woman. Obviously, this is something that's important to him. On the other hand, you have a couple of kids, maybe more, who you are thoroughly going to freak out.
1: Yeah.
0: And you run the risk of severing the ties that you've created with those children.
1: This goofy thing.
0: Yeah, I wouldn't. Well, I mean, look, we can't judge.
1: Right. Cannot judge.
0: And
1: judge.
0: obviously to him it's important. I mean, it is, it's very important to him. But I also sort of believe, like, if you have a 15-year-old and it's been your you know, life's dream to you know, take a snowmobile up Mount Everest during the winter seasons, I don't think you should be able to do that. There's a good chance you're going to die.
1: Right.
0: It's being selfish.
1: Right.
0: But, and you could say, yeah, but this is what I want to do. This is my dream. Well, you shouldn't have crapped out the kids.
1: But it's a little bit weird, though, because our sexual drives are so powerful and they color everything. And it'd be like you, Adam, again, taking the boobs away and going, sorry, you can't have those because you had kids.
0: Right. But he has made it, you know, 50 years without having a penis, you know.
1: Right.
0: I think he could make it another 25 until he takes the, you know, nice nap forever. the thing is Michelle, I'm just taking you off the hook, which is he's entitled to do what he wants and you're entitled to do what you want.
1: Right. Thank God he didn't do it when you were 5 or something.
9: I guess my question 15. Was really just if it's if he even was really serious, because he's also a recovering alcoholic that's not very sane, and he's got bipolar and all kinds of other things.
1: Well, he undoubtedly was a trauma survivor.
9: Oh, yeah. Lots of... I mean, you don't have the hours to listen to it all, but...
1: Yeah.
9: Yeah. I mean, would the doctors even go through with something like that with that?
1: Oh, yes. Really?
0: Well,
1: those are the people that have this.
9: Wow.
0: Well, yeah. You just think it's the world's most sanest people that get their joints lopped off?
1: But the question is there any alternative treatments to sort of make these people feel like they're whole without this? That's the real weird part.
9: I don't
1: have other things to do
9: with it. He still won't feel whole, and then he'll...
1: They claim, just like the guy that got his penis enlarged, I was in these penis enlargement surgeries yesterday, they claim that they feel great now. You still see, you know, a lot of stuff going, a lot of problems. I remember, Adam, we had that female to male in the studio the other day.
0: The other month. Yeah.
1: And she was obviously so disturbed, but still focused on.
0: I never met a more angry person than whatever the hell it called itself that was in my studio, and I'm not I feel bad beating up on someone who's not here, but oh my God, what an a-hole.
1: Yeah,
0: this person was. I've never hated someone more.
1: Yeah.
0: So angry, it was palpable. It was uncomfortable. Yeah. I had to ask him or it a few times. What are you angry about? What's your beef? Like,
1: and
0: I'm asking you a question.
1: That. Yeah.
0: Yeah. Horrible, angry person. Obviously, here's the thing. People treat this gender reassignment like they have some sort of pinched. They have like a bad disc, like they have some like a herniated disc in their back, and all of a sudden they're going to get this cortisone shot, and after years of pain, after years of anguish and sleepless nights, all of a sudden, pow, oh my God, the pain has gone away, and I'm playing hoop, I'm doing my thing, I'm running, I'm with my kids again. No way. You're a tortured nut job with your penis, and soon you'll be a tortured nut job without your penis.
1: Huh.
0: That's all. This person that came into the studio was, if this was it after the surgery, I would like to see her or it or him before the surgery.
1: Right.
0: I couldn't picture someone more angry and more uncomfortable in their own skin. Could you?
1: Yeah. No.
0: Like, Drew, can you imagine spending 20 minutes with that person?
1: No. No, it was awful.
0: How brutal. Yeah. I think born again, though.
1: Yeah.
0: Did have Jesus.
1: Yeah.
0: So obviously he's got a plan for him, right?
1: Well, a personal relationship too.
0: Well, he's got a plan for all of us.
1: Well, each of us.
0: Yeah, his plan is to torture this guy, have him a woman inside his body so he can get his penis cut off, and his plan for me is to make fun of him. I think. Well, that's kind of how it played out, and he does have a plan.
1: It's
0: hard to argue with it.
1: Right. It's the proof is in the pudding.
0: That's right. All right, we'll take a little break. We'll be right back after this. Yeah. Love Line. That's what I'm talking about. I'm Adam. That's the Drewsker. He's over in Minneapolis. He'll be in studio tomorrow night. Got to give a quick plug to Saw DVD. Scary, scary, scary. Scary stuff. got Danny Glover and Carrie Elwes in it, and it is out February 15th. That is Tuesday, day after Valentine's Day. Let me tell you this, Drew.
1: Yeah.
0: Every puzzle has its pieces.
1: Ooh.
0: Scary, yes?
1: Very scary.
0: That's Saw. And here's the thing. You call in, you're over 18 or 18 plus, we'll give you a DVD and a chance to qualify to head to England to go to a big rock festival. It's called Bloodstock, but that just sounds retarded, so I'm just going to call it big rock. Here's the old thing. It's like, it's Derbyshire, England, and you get to go see Bloodstock. My take is we're sending it to England. You know what I mean?
1: That's good enough.
0: Like, my whole thing would be like, well, what can I win? Well, you can go to England. Wow, that's cool. Or as opposed to, what can I win? We're sending you to Derbyshire, to Bloodstock. I'm cool. Yeah. I'll just take the DVD.
1: Yeah.
0: Yeah, that's fine.
1: Yeah.
0: Okay.
1: Yeah.
0: So that's where you'll possibly be going. And we'll draw that one lucky name out of some imaginary hopper at some point. Yes, Drew?
1: Yes, Adam.
0: All right. Let's talk to Ashley, 21. Ashley?
10: Hello?
0: What's up?
10: Hi. I was calling. I had a hysterectomy about 6 months ago. And before then, my sex drive was okay, and everything was fine.
1: Hold on. Why did you have a hysterectomy?
10: I had cervical cancer.
1: Oh, my goodness. Awesome.
0: 21. Wow.
1: Did you have radiation, too, or?
10: No. I just had mainly uterine cancer. I still have my ovaries, and I still have my fallopian tubes, but I had my uterus removed.
1: Wow. Mm-hmm. Uterine cancer, how rare. Ooh, for your age, anyway.
10: It runs in the family.
1: Oh, my goodness. Uterine cancer runs in the family.
10: Mm-hmm.
1: Okay.
0: Dad and brother both had it.
1: Well, the dad that
0: died of it.
1: Well, the brother that had a woman caught inside him, of course.
10: Mm-hmm.
0: Yeah, that'd be awesome. Yeah, that would be my criteria. Look, if there's a woman inside of you, then we're going to, if we can perform a hysterectomy on it, we will then cut your penis off.
1: Right, there you go.
0: All right,
1: so what's the question? Your sex drive has changed after the hysterectomy?
10: It's gone.
1: Are you on any kind of hormones now?
10: No, because I still have my ovaries.
1: Right, I understand. And were you, are you having any
0: pain?
1: What
0: would they put you? Would they put you on that Premarin if they took your ovaries?
1: Sometimes.
10: They'd have to try around with it, but put me on something, yes.
1: Right, they put you on some sort of, basically, to try to recreate what your body is no longer making.
10: Yeah.
1: But are you having pain with intercourse?
10: No. Just is not really. There used to be like a want or
1: Or a drive.
10: Excitement,
0: mm-hmm.
10: But now it's just gone.
0: Yeah. Maybe cancer put a wet blanket on that.
1: Right. Are you having some sort of aversion because of all that? Are you traumatized by it?
10: You know, I had a pretty rough childhood in general, so I was pretty traumatized. But
0: What'd you have?
10: I had the raping uncle, the abusive stepfather. Mm. The neglective mother.
1: Okay, so but maybe the trauma.
0: It.
1: Yeah,
0: that's
1: except
0: it.
1: For that. But maybe this has rekindled some of that old trauma stuff, having been through this big surgery and having a life-threatening experience. You know, the common experience of trauma is the experience of powerlessness, and I couldn't imagine anything that felt more powerless than having cancer.
0: Yeah, that's the stuff you got to look into.
1: Yeah.
0: And by the way, you're telling me there's no God?
1: Yeah, well, he has a plan.
0: Yeah, he's got a plan. Hey, here's my plan for Ashley. We'll let her uncle F her during her childhood, and then when she hits her late teens, we'll give her uterine cancer. Fantastic.
1: All right.
0: Whoa, don't argue with the plan.
1: Women do sometimes complain, though, after a hysterectomy, when the ovaries remain, that they still have a funny change in the sex drive, and there's debate about why that might be.
0: All right, Ashley, you've been through a lifetime of trauma. Well, actually, many lifetimes of trauma, because obviously there's many people that aren't abused, although they never call this show, in your short 21 years. So therapy, baby.
1: Yeah, I look at that.
10: I'm in monthly therapy. I go every other week.
0: Every other week? You should be going twice a week.
1: Right.
10: I go regularly, and I will continue to do so for a very long time.
0: Good. Feel free to hate your family.
1: You should talk to the endocrinologist or gynecologist about this. Sometimes there can be changes in circulating sex hormone binding globulin, other very subtle changes that can change things like the level of free circulating testosterone, which is something that's very powerfully affects sex drive in women. So into that.
0: All right, super fast. Cassandra.
11: Hi. How
0: you want to know what religion we are?
11: Wait.
0: You want to know what religion Drew is and I am?
11: Yeah.
0: I'm an atheist. Drew's probably an atheist. He just doesn't have the wavos to admit it. So go ahead.
1: Not as vehemently an atheist as Adam is.
0: Right.
1: Are you a Mormon? I'm not interested in organized religion.
0: Right. All right. You don't really have anything. No. Half Jew, but nah, that's nothing, yeah. Right? Drew's got nothing. All right. We'll take ourselves a quick break. Be right back after this. Well, that's the show, everybody.
1: Mercifully.
0: Big show. Big show planned tomorrow night. Dr. Drew, our guest tomorrow night.
1: Nice.
0: Studio. It's going to be awesome.
1: Fantastic.
0: And until next time, this is Adam Carolla for Dr. Drew saying mahalo.
12: 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Listener discretion is advised. This is Loveline. 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
0: Hey, everybody, it's Loveline. I haven't thought for a while how much that opening sucks.
1: Oh, it's good.
0: With the Drew and all the different Loveline.
1: But your nasal drone rings through and just carries it.
0: Yeah, it's bad. Hey, everybody, it's Loveline. I'm Adam, that's Dr. Drew. Phone number 1-800-LOVE-191. Dr. Drew, board. Board-certified physician, Dixon Medicine Specialist, and tonight we have Rise Against. Good to see you guys.
13: Good to
14: see you.
13: Thanks
14: for having us.
13: Yeah, thanks for having us.
0: Ban is from Chicago. Tim and Brandon here to start, and then Joe and Chris are going to come in and do a little round-robin action. The band just got back from Australia or New Zealand or both.
1: How long were you there for?
13: We were there for about...
14: Almost 2 weeks.
13: Yeah, almost 2 weeks.
0: Everybody, by the way, every single time we have a guest, somewhere in the first 15 seconds, I hear Engineer Anderson, who's always ironically potted way up, yell, "Turn the guest up!" Which scares the S out of everybody.
13: Yeah, I wasn't sure what that was.
1: But no one else hears it except us here in the studio, which we appreciate that, Anderson.
13: I thought it was some sort of fire drill.
0: Right. Make love to that microphone. I've never been to Australia. Everyone says you have to go. Like, that's everyone's take when
13: I
0: they
13: concur.
0: Go.
13: I concur. You definitely got to go.
14: It's good times.
13: Yeah.
0: Do I have to go to New Zealand?
13: New Zealand's more of, like, the nature aspect of, like, the beauty of that area. You know what I mean? It's just a beautiful area. But Australia is where it's at. It's kind of like Canada, but with more sun, I think.
0: And you have to go because the people or just the size of the place or the Great Barrier Reef, which I would like to see.
13: We unfortunately didn't see a lot of, like, the wildlife and, like, the, you know, all the great, like, natural areas, but the people there were amazing, you know, so cool, so polite.
0: You know what they have at the Great Barrier Reef, Drew? Mm. The giant clam.
1: Yes, they do.
0: Clams.
1: Huge.
0: Trash can-sized clams. I'm not kidding. Like, 300-400 pounds.
1: See, the clam went out of vogue before
0: you
1: these
0: guys don't
1: born.
0: Know from giant clams.
13: Apparently,
0: you think you eat clams. Clams eat you.
1: They eat. Divers get caught in them
0: they get
1: every
0: their
1: day.
0: Foot caught
1: well,
0: in.
1: the clam bites them.
0: That's what we. Every show I watched growing up, either if someone was on land, they ended up in quicksand,
1: yep.
0: And if they went out in the ocean, the giant clam came down on their foot.
1: Yep.
0: And then people don't think there is such a thing. There is such a thing as a giant clam.
13: We've been grossly misled.
0: Yeah, mm-hmm.
1: Don't they have them in fish tanks anymore, bubbling and opening and closing?
0: Once in a while, you go to a restaurant, you see the giant clam shell. I always love the king crab when it's up at the wall.
1: It's huge. You have an 8-foot arm span.
0: Yeah, but you know what sucks? And then the one that shows up on your plate is the size of the dinner salad plate, and you're like, hey, look at this. look at what I got to sit underneath the king of all crabs and eat this little sand crab.
1: Remember the giant they
0: should
1: crabs
0: put a,
1: too.
0: You know what they should do? If I had a seafood restaurant, here would be my thing. The one on the wall, the one on plate, always has to be bigger than the one on the wall. We'll put a small one on the wall, yeah. and then we'll put king crab under it. And then everyone will get a crab and go, look, it's bigger than that one.
1: No, like I said, the sand crab goes on the wall.
0: Yeah, sand crab. No. Pubic lice.
1: Oh,
0: the crab.
1: Perfect.
0: The pubic crab up on the wall. Perfect. And then I serve the Alaskan king crab. Everyone's looking at the pubic crab going, oh, my God. I'm going to eat the mother of all crabs. That's smart. All right. Write that down. Somebody write that down.
13: I got it.
0: All right, you got it?
13: Million dollar
0: idea. Yeah. We're going to hear something off of Siren's Song of the Counterculture, name of the CD. I think, you guys are going to be at the Henry Fonda Theater out here on February 10th.
13: Yep.
0: Ever do the Henry Fonda before?
13: Yeah, I played there once last year with Anti-Flag.
0: Yep. It's a nice nice little old theater. It's on Sunset, right?
1: Hollywood.
0: Or is that Hollywood?
1: Hollywood, I think, is it?
0: We've lived our whole lives.
13: We're from Chicago. So.
0: Yeah, it's right in the heart of Hollywood. And we'll hear a couple of songs from...

0: And I know that before, when we used to date, he said something about that he had warts on his penis. And so that was kind of a factor as far as ever having, like, intercourse with each other, because I was afraid that maybe if I did, I might get something like that. And I was just wondering about that.
1: Have you ever had an abnormal pap smear yourself?
0: Yes.
1: Okay, so that means you probably already have the warts.
2: Hmm?
0: Well, we never had intercourse.
2: Oh, someone else,
1: now,
2: man.
1: Do you have abnormal... Did anybody ever have intercourse with you?
0: Yes.
1: Okay, whoever that was.
2: Really?
1: Warts are very common, Sarah.
2: That just means Drew has warts. Every time I hear that, I just picture. I look at a giant wart. I look at you,
1: sitting,
2: I see a wart
1: talking.
2: With glasses.
1: Speaking.
2: Yeah, speaking, but with glasses.
1: Well, thank you.
2: See, I work the other angle with my ladies. If you don't have sex with me, you're going to get warts. They're not smart enough to do the math.
1: You have to do a blackboard out.
2: They just hop right on.
1: But Sarah, if you've had abnormal pap smears, you may already have the virus. You may want to check with your doctor about that.
2: Well, what?
1: That doesn't mean you should necessarily be exposed to another one.
2: Had an abnormal pap smear.
0: I've never slept with him is the thing.
1: I know, but...
2: You could have slept with someone else
1: before. Yes, the warts are exceedingly common. Most of your friends have the wart virus.
2: Not most.
1: Okay. Most.
2: Not most.
1: Half.
2: You always say this. You're so convinced of this that I won $100 from you, and by the way...
1: I paid you.
2: I know.
1: Yeah.
2: But getting $100 from...
1: I went across the street.
2: Dr.
1: Remember?
2: Drew is like getting a rope toy away from a pit bull. I mean, it takes like a bullet and a taser. I mean, even when the dog is dead, you have to get a flat bar and there's a pry its jaws open. And the fact that Drew gave me $100 for not having warts means I am wart free.
1: Yeah, I couldn't prove there were warts. I still know they got to be there. He had a stunt penis put on that day. I know
2: that's
1: it.
2: That's right.
1: I know it.
2: All right.
1: But listen,
2: props.
1: Sarah, you're right that you could easily get the wart virus. Wearing a condom will reduce the risk substantially, but not take it away completely. Just because you probably already have the wart virus doesn't mean you should be exposed to another one necessarily. And some of the wart viruses are associated with cervical cancer. Some not so much. But the big issue is to try to protect yourself any way you can, and realize these are very, very, very common.
2: True. Because relax. Sarah, how many? She's from Arkansas. She didn't have warts.
0: I'm actually from Iowa.
1: Oh, then that's come on, Anna. I told you.
2: Well, first off,
1: she has warts.
2: No difference, by the way. Arkansas, Iowa.
3: It's the same state, isn't it?
2: It is. I thought there were just cities in the same great state of Iowa. But wait a minute. How many guys have you been with?
0: Maybe six.
2: Yeah.
1: Ooh,
2: now, first off, you know there's no 20-year-old chick.
1: Yeah. What's the number?
2: Who's got it rounded down to somewhere between 8 and 11?
0: It's exactly. It's around there. I haven't been with a lot of people.
1: What's the number?
2: Well, it's higher than six.
1: It's
2: we know that.
1: 7 or 8. Which
2: it's probably more in the 10 7. Range. More in the 10
0: probably
2: range.
0: Probably around in 10. Yeah. I'm not sure.
1: Sarah, stop with the around stuff. How many? You know how many? Just tell us. Just make it a baker's dozen.
0: No, I really don't.
1: All right. Are you orgasmic during intercourse?
0: With some people.
2: All right. Very evasive. Look, you must be attractive, but over the radio that doesn't translate, so I'm going to cut you loose. All right? Mm-hmm. All right. This is what I can always tell good-looking women, because you have to pry every answer out of them, because that's how it works. Because people just don't, people don't go, who do you know at the party? And they go, I don't know. And the guy just will keep standing there.
1: Yeah.
2: You know, they don't go, hey, listen, bitch, take a hike. Or give me a call one or something, would you? Just please walk backwards. I don't want to look at your ass. Please. Guys never do that. The hot chicks, they just stay with it. They stay with them. But over the radio, you can tell they're pain in the ass. But, that's how you know they're hot.
1: She doesn't get a chance to work her magic on you.
2: Yeah.
1: Yeah.
2: You know why? If I was going to do, I may just do this.
1: Yeah.
2: I may just open up. Drew doesn't even know what I'm going to do yet. I may open up one of these sex phone lines, right?
1: Yeah.
2: And instead of having my chicks do that thing where it's like, I'm so hot for
1: you.
2: You're
1: going to blow them off.
2: Oh, I miss you. Yeah. I'm going to have the ones, they're hot because they're horrible at the sex thing,
1: well,
2: they're not that interested, really. Hello?
1: Whatever.
2: Who is this? Yeah, how about you diddle your bean fry? I'm not going to do that. Who the hell is this? Oh, man, she must be hot.
1: You're not bitchy enough.
2: Yeah, but yeah, it's really
1: Adam, you're not.
2: Really?
1: That's a bad guess. Even trying, you're not as bad.
2: Yeah, but the point is they're so hot, and that's how you know they're hot. they give horrible, they provide a horrible sexual service. That's how you know they're hot. You know what I'm saying?
1: Yeah.
2: Because a truly hot chick would never...

0: go, I was just thinking of you. take your pants. Oh, you're making me like super hot chicks don't get hot when guys do stuff like beat off on a sofa.
1: I don't see why not.
0: Are your sweatpants down around your slippers? Oh, you're making me hot. Really? That's a hot chick.
1: Scary enough, no women are turned on by that.
2: I was going to say.
0: I know,
2: which
0: but
2: ones
0: it,
2: are?
0: None of them are. None of them are. We have a much better chance of finding one that's not hot being turned on by that. I'm just saying, that would be good, very realistic.
2: Yeah, that's good.
3: You could probably find that woman in Arkansas. You could probably find that woman.
0: I could?
3: Yeah, yeah.
0: All right.
3: Maybe Iowa.
0: I'm going to start this service up. All right. Chelsea?
4: Yes.
0: You're 22?
4: Hello, everybody. Yeah.
0: What's up?
4: I just had a real quick question about birth control.
1: Yep.
4: Is it okay to still take it after the expiration date?
1: No, that's why there is an expiration date.
4: That's what I thought, but
0: yeah.
4: It's just
0: expired,
4: so.
0: But
1: it's one thing if you're trying to deal with a sinus infection and you're taking some tetracycline, a macrolide diet or something like that, like a Zithromax. But this is something that she's got, it has to be as effective as ever.
0: Yeah.
1: If there's any chance of there being less effectiveness.
0: Yeah, but that chance is going to come in 2 or 3 weeks. You know what I mean?
1: She's having...
0: Well, look, here... Okay, let me just say something. This is a horrible, litigious society we're now living in that's run by the pussy lawyers and the ACLU. It's got everyone so freaked out, I don't know who to believe anymore.
1: Right,
0: when something says it's expired,
1: I
0: figure, well, that can't expire on the day they say it's going to expire. Otherwise, they'd be liable for it.
1: Right.
0: They have to go a month earlier... Then so I actually tack on a month any expiration dates I see.
1: Yep.
0: Right?
1: Reasonable.
0: Yeah? I mean, maybe it's 2 months. You know, birth control pill that says you can't take it after, you know, the 1st of January is probably good for 3 months. Maybe it's lessened by 2%, and that's enough to get you into trouble.
1: Yeah. That's exactly right. And something that
0: needs... But 2%, you should know it.
1: Right. Something that's 99.98% effective, and you drop that down to 97%.
0: Yeah.
1: Now you're talking about thousands of babies.
0: Yeah, but if you're in Vegas, you'll take those odds.
1: In a pinch, yeah, of course.
0: Yeah. No, I'm just saying, you know what I'm saying?
1: I'm sorry, you're saying. Yeah.
0: All right. And what stuff's bad? Because I take everything after the date expires.
1: I've seen some horrible reactions to even Tylenol, believe it or not.
0: Really?
1: Yeah.
0: Yeah, but those are lightweights.
1: Yeah.
0: Those aren't me.
1: Penicillins.
0: I take those. Oh, penicillins, really?
1: Tetracyclines.
0: I got stuff. Once in a while, I clean out my medicine cabinet by eating everything in there.
5: That's a good way to do it.
1: Why do you suppose it? Why cocktail?
5: What's this?
0: I do that. So I'm like, honey, I'm going to start in the pantry, and I'm going to make my way to the medicine cabinet. I clean out everything in the pantry, just dumping it in my face, and then I go to the medicine cabinet. I take everything in the medicine cabinet.
1: It's not going to be wasteful.
0: Oh, man. I ate some Vagisil from like 1989 last week. Horrible. It's like, it tastes like bad margarine.
1: You know, we have...
0: I should probably just start throwing some of it out. But, you buy it, you eat it.
1: I have triplets, and when it was babies and diapers everywhere, I brushed my teeth with Desitin. Delightful.
0: Yeah.
1: Delightful.
0: I'd like to just put a story together, coffee table book of weird things.
1: That you brush your teeth with?
0: I do celebrities. Weird stuff celebrities have ingested, because I brushed my teeth with some sort of vaginal cream that was in my sister's purse once.
1: Nice.
0: Well, my sister... Well, let me tell you about the Corollas. We didn't live an extravagant lifestyle. We didn't have 2 tubes of toothpaste in the entire goddamn house. There was one. And my sister decided she was going to bring it with her, like, to school or something, and brush her teeth, you know, after lunch. Now that I think about it, she's probably smoking cigarettes or something and was going to, make out with her adult-age boyfriend at the time and wanted to freshen up. So I said, well, where's the toothpaste? And she said, it's in my purse. And I just reached in a purse and pulled out the first thing that, came in a tube that was in there. And I just happily brushed away.
1: How'd it taste?
0: Tastes bad.
1: Yeah, good.
0: Yeah. My buddy Ray wiped his face with a Tucks medicated hemorrhoid pad once, thinking it was one of those Clearasil pads.
1: That's beauty secrets, you know.
0: And Jimmy Kimmel wiped his ass.
1: That's a good one.
0: Yeah, that's an awesome one. his wife was leaving around those, moist towelette. No, but first you had around these moist towelette things on top of the toilet. I guess you used it, Jimmy's pretty messy.
1: To finish all that hair and stuff.
0: Number two is, it's a rough outing for him many times. And so he doesn't have time to, you know, take a full bath after each number two. So he was using the moist towelette, I guess, and then went down in the downstairs bathroom after getting used to the moist towelette and reached for something he thought was the moist towelette, which was sitting on the toilet. Turned out it was one of those Pine Sol and impregnated Mr. Clean. You know, now with
1: ammonia filled.
0: Now with Clorox bleach. You know. Just wipe his ass with a bunch of pine and bleach and ammonia. Just that's painful.
1: Flew off the toilet.
0: Yeah.
1: That's good.
0: All right. That's a good time. So, but that's how you learn.
1: Yeah.
0: That's how you learn. Yeah. Andy?
2: Yes. How you doing, guys?
0: You're 26?
2: Yeah.
0: What's up?
2: I originally had a question I was going to call. Me and my wife have been married for 7 years, and I still go pretty quick, like we, you know, when we first met.
0: Yeah. That's you.
1: That's
0: your rhythm.
1: How fast are you? Well, how many
2: rhythm,
1: minutes?
2: Huh? I don't know. It's like usually about, I'd say, five.
1: Yeah, that's
2: five,
1: you.
2: 5-6 minutes.
0: Mm-hmm. Mm-hmm.
1: That's you.
2: But then, and then what got me to call today, though, why are you poking fun at the military?
0: Mm.
2: I thought you liked the military.
1: Are you in the military?
2: Yeah, I'm in the Air Force.
0: I like
5: Get on your knees, scumbag!
0: I like what the military does. Don't get me wrong.
2: I know. That's what I, because I hear you talking. I listen to you every night. That's what I say, too. I like your guys' show.
0: Thanks.
2: I listen to it every night when I come home from work.
1: Where are you calling from?
2: In Ohio.
1: Where?
2: At Wright-Patterson.
1: Oh, glad I asked.
2: It's near Dayton.
0: Patterson Air Force Base, right?
1: Oh, right.
2: Yeah.
0: Well, look, here's what I say about, this is the enlisted guys, not the officers.
1: Well, tell him.
0: All right. Well, I'm going to tell him.
1: Okay.
0: I'm looking at you,
1: Drew.
0: He's not
1: listening.
0: You don't have to look at the screen.
1: No, but he wasn't really.
0: Andy, you there?
2: Yeah, I'm here.
0: Okay, let me explain my feelings about this. Guys who go out of high school and go into the military are usually bad students for the most part. And they go in there because they're not college bound. And usually it's not something that's all that noble. Most of the time it's just, look, my options aren't very good. They're junior college, which is the coward's way. And then there's working for my uncle's sofa factory, and I don't want to do that. I can go in here and learn something, do a little travel. That's fine. I don't think most people join the military because they're that patriotic or they're that brave, although there are a fair amount of those people. Most of them join because they were crappy students in high school and they don't have any alternatives.
2: So far in my career, I've been in for 8 years about, and yeah, there is a lot of dirt bags, but
0: yeah.
2: There is a lot of people that do still join because they, you know, they have real deep roots in America and they.
1: Do you think that population is increasing or decreasing now with the war?
2: I've noticed myself since September 11th that a lot more people, their reason for joining is to, you know, help their
0: country.
2: Well,
0: September 11th did, you know, for the military, like what Top Gun did for the Air Force, you know, I mean, that's a recruiting campaign.
3: And that's the reason, somebody would say they would join. You know, I mean, you would never say, oh, I joined because I'm a crappy student.
0: Yeah.
3: You know, you'll say, I joined because patriotic.
1: We talked to them.
3: They
1: joined because they had nowhere else to go.
0: Well, look, here's my point. Here's where it's gonna turn happy here, Andy. So, what, are you in the Air Force?
2: Yeah, I'm in the Air Force.
0: Yeah, because I don't want to be strafed tonight while I'm beating off the Cinemax.
1: In fact, you've got a few actions you'd like to take on some of our callers, as I recall.
0: Yeah, I'm going to have to call in some strikes, if you don't mind. And here's the deal. I pay a lot in taxes. I just want, and I don't want a whole air campaign, but a couple of strikes now and again, just as a little something back for guys paying the kind of taxes I'm paying. That'd be nice, wouldn't it? I'm not talking about bunker busters or anything. I just say get one of those A-10 Warthogs with the spent uranium Gatling guns and just pump a couple hundred rounds in some select neighbors. Oh, what a gig. All right, so here's all I'm saying. The coward's way and the lazy man's way is they go to junior college. Now, here's what I mean.
2: Yeah, I can see
0: you
2: that.
0: Go if I you're agree. A crappy student, you should either, your choices after high school are military or junior college or stepdad's sofa, pretty much, right?
1: Right.
2: Well,
0: the ones
2: you know,
0: who go,
2: you could break it down a little bit more, though, instead of military in general.
0: Hold on.
2: Lean towards the other services.
0: Yeah.
1: Army.
0: Yeah, Army.
6: You got another question, Widow?
7: Bring it up.
6: Hurry up. Hurry up. Get out of my face right now. Push, push, push, you nasty thing.
7: Everyone will puke.
0: Yeah. That was during the delivery of their second child. But no, here's what I'm saying.
1: From
0: yeah,
1: a boot camp came on the show.
0: No. Here's what I'm saying. You go to junior college. What do? You you learn to hate the man. You learn to hate the country. You
1: play
0: kick
1: the hacky sack
0: and you smoke weed and you eat and you get fat and you do nothing. You go to the military. Some black guy picks up a trash can at 6 a.m. and bangs a wooden spoon in it. You get up. You do some push-ups. You climb a rope. They forge you into a man.
5: There
0: and that's
5: no
0: what we need.
5: Bigotry here.
0: That's what we need. And you know,
1: it's good for you.
0: You know, people don't realize the reason you're a horrible student in high school is because you're lazy and you're weak and you're not assertive and you're not applying yourself. You need to get your ass kicked.
1: Yeah.
0: I mean, especially guys.
1: Yeah.
0: Think about all the guys you know, you got the friends with the sons, they're fat, they're lazy, they don't look up when you walk into the room, they're glued to the TV set.
1: No.
0: Those guys need an ass kicking.
1: Oh, yeah.
0: Don't guys need a little ass kicking?
1: Not only do they need ass kicking, I think guys, young males, benefit by putting themselves on the line on behalf of their peers.
0: Mm-hmm.
1: You know what I mean? To put their body in harm's way to benefit a group of other men that they like.
0: Yeah.
1: I think that really
0: makes sense. Or camaraderie.
1: It's a comradeship. I watched that when my kids were playing tackle football. All their peers suddenly looked you in the eye more and were more direct.
0: Yeah. We had a whole nation of pussies. That's all. So I'm saying.
1: Speaking of which,
0: either go to college or go to the military, but don't go to junior college.
1: Did you get a weird email from David Alan Greer tonight?
0: No, but I don't look at my email.
1: Okay.
0: All right.
1: He was upset with our conversation last night.
0: To do with what?
1: Ben Stein, and we were talking about.
0: Oh, yeah. Ben was bashing on the black man?
1: Well, no. We were talking about how good the country was, I think.
0: Oh. And he didn't like that?
1: And he said, you know, a couple of 40-year-old white guys up there.
0: Oh, all right. Well, listen,
1: you,
0: David, sorry,
1: balls.
0: Buddy. You decide which Porsche you're going to roll in and come on down and do the show. I know. It's got to be rough.
1: So basically, next time we step out of line, we want David to step on in.
0: Shut up! I think syphilis is eating his brain. I really think he's going insane. He may be going insane. Last few times I've seen him, he scared me.
7: I like a girl with a big butt, but fruit in the middle. It's juicy, it's sweet, because it's fruit and in the middle. Shaka-daka.
0: Yeah.
1: Scarier than that, huh?
0: All right. Let's hear a song. Yeah?
1: Yeah, good
0: Can
1: idea.
0: We hear a song
1: Great
0: from
1: idea.
0: Rise Against?
1: Great
0: yeah, we
1: idea.
0: Got it. We got a couple
1: We're
0: minutes.
1: Good.
0: Come on, Anderson.
1: Relax.
0: We're doing fine. 2 minutes late for nothing. Where are we going?
1: And
0: We're
1: by
0: just
1: the way,
0: coming
1: what's
0: back.
1: What's the difference between 2 and 5, anyway?
0: It's a good point. All right. Michelle, how you feeling?
8: Yeah.
0: Feeling good?
8: Yeah.
0: You got the first song queued up? Yeah, it's called Give It All.

0: Yeah. Rise Against in studio tonight. Tim and Brandon in studio. Then Chris and Joe are going to come through here. We will take ourselves a quick little break. I'll be right back after this. Hey, everybody. It's Loveline. I'm Adam. That's Dr. Drew. Tim McElrath is here tonight, along with Brandon Barnes.
1: I can't believe you pronounced that right.
0: Thank you.
1: That's the first person that's pronounced my name right in about 6 months.
0: Really? Well, I cherish it, because I'm now screw the next 11 up. Rise Against in studio tonight. We'll hear something else off of Siren Song of the Counterculture. Did you fart, Drew, or are you trying to get a look at the screen?
2: No.
0: All right. That was
1: you'll know.
0: A fart move.
1: You'll know.
0: That's true.
1: An aggressive fart.
0: That's right. The folks down at Arrow will know, too, if Drew breaks wind.
1: If I so care, yes.
0: Yes. All right. Where was we? 1-800-LOVE-191. Unwritten Law in here tomorrow night. I don't think they've been in here for a while, have they?
1: Oh, about a year, I bet. Maybe more. I've got a T-shirt there sitting on my counter.
0: Really? Well, yeah. The point is... It hasn't moved in here. Yeah, but it's not in your car.
1: No.
0: So that's how you know it's over a year.
1: Yeah. Right.
0: Because the T-shirt will stay in your car.
1: Mm-hmm.
0: Now, stay in a trunk indefinitely.
1: Indefinitely.
0: Right.
1: It's like a mummified back there.
0: Yeah, what's the impulse to even throw it in the trunk? You can't ride with the T-shirt on the passenger seat? You know what I mean? Once it gets in the trunk, it's not getting into the house.
1: You know what it is? It's like, I should take this thing inside. I should take it inside. And then, all of a sudden, you're carting four people around somewhere. Now it's in the trunk.
0: Mm-hmm.
1: You just make it space. Boom. And that's the end of it.
0: You know, you need guys to work on your house. Because you got guys who work on your house, you then immediately hand over all the T-shirts and knapsacks and the swag and the hats, and then they all show up wearing entire ensembles that were built by Mr. Blackwell over here. And you get, it's a little. Sometimes you forget about. You see some college you lectured at, or some band that was in here
1: that's never to
0: be heard of again.
1: Brings it all back.
0: All right. And a lot of them don't speak English. So you get that. That 50 and Foxy T-shirt and put it on them, or gas grass or ass. Nobody rides for free. Yeah, I gave my maid's husband a masturbation. It's not a crime shirt he wore to work. They made him turn it inside out. You know what I mean?
1: If you're rude, it's cruel.
0: I didn't tell the guy to wear it. Where it is, you know, that's Casual Friday kind of wear.
1: Your people that don't speak English, don't give them obscene.
0: Well, sure. He's a high-powered attorney. You thought he would have known.
1: You're right. That's the uniform over there.
0: I'm just saying, if I was working in Mexico and I got a nice fitting T-shirt which said something on it, I didn't know, I didn't care, I'd just wear it out.
1: Yeah.
0: All right. That may happen.
1: Oh, yeah.
0: My career could take a turn. Natalia?
3: Uh-huh.
0: What's up, baby doll? You're 17.
3: Yeah, I have a question. I don't get my period every month. I get it like four times a year. Mm-hmm. And you know how girls, when they don't get their period,
1: oh boy, I didn't hear any of that.
0: Yeah.
4: Huh?
0: By the way, all period talk sounds like that to me. I can be riding with my wife in the car, and she goes, you know, sometimes you have spotting. My brain just starts shutting stuff out. So I can't tell if that's actually me or that was the phone line.
1: I'm not sure.
0: Soon I will just hear the sound of air passing over a wing. Until the period talk is done.
1: Yeah.
0: That's what it's going to sound like. Natalia? You there?
3: Yeah.
0: All right. Hey, is something up with you? Were you battered or abused?
1: You definitely have that sound in your voice.
3: Sorry, I'm getting over a cold.
1: Yeah, no, that's not what we're talking about.
0: No.
1: Go ahead.
0: No, is everything okay at the home? Any problems?
3: No, everything's fine.
0: Oof. Something's going on. What happened? Where's your dad?
3: In the other room.
0: Mm-hmm. And that's your biological father?
3: No.
1: Oh, shocker.
0: There we go. See, on other shows, you wouldn't have to ask, where's your dad? They say in the next room.
1: You
0: wouldn't have to keep pursuing. See, on this show, we realize you must keep going. This is an interrogation more than it is a conversation.
1: Pulling a tooth.
0: So, where's your real dad?
3: I've never met my real dad.
1: How old were you when he left?
3: Before I was born. Like, my dad now Like, he was in the emergency room when I was born and everything, so.
0: He was.
1: You were born in an emergency room?
3: Well, I mean, like, the rooms where the
0: Yeah.
3: Mom,
0: yeah, he was the janitor. And later hooked up with Mom. So this guy's been around since before you were born.
3: Yeah.
0: Wow.
1: Who was Dad?
3: I have no idea.
1: She never talks about him.
3: No.
0: And your dad, I don't want to call him stepdad. Well, you should get a better name than stepdad if you're around before the kid was actually born. Do you know what I mean?
1: Dad.
2: I don't know if that's a better name.
0: Yeah, that sounds like you should wear a cape.
2: Yeah, that's a dumb
0: Drad. Drad is coming to the bridge.
4: Super
0: All
4: Drad.
0: Hands on deck. Drad.
2: Super Drad.
0: Super Drad.
4: Super Drad.
0: All right, so Drad is a good guy.
3: Yes.
0: All right, everything's fine. Mom's good?
3: My mom died.
1: Ooh. Okay. Natalie, by the way.
0: Before you were born?
3: And now, it'll be 6 years on the
0: 20th. I was taking a stab. It's 6 years before you're born, or?
3: No, after.
0: After
1: you're born.
0: I'm sorry.
3: I was 11 years old.
0: Okay.
1: What did she die
0: I'm
1: of?
0: Sorry. Look, I'm not obstetrician. I can't even pronounce it. Obstetrician.
1: What did she die of?
3: She had cancer in her spine.
1: Okay, well, that's right. That may be the kind of trauma we're hearing here.
0: You have mom dying at 11 is horrible.
1: It's pretty heavy.
0: Yeah. And then Drad just raised you by himself?
3: Yeah.
1: And that's why she has no one to ask about her period questions. And then, of course, when she asked her dad, he heard
0: the wind. Yeah. All right. So
1: what's the question?
0: Go ahead.
3: I just want to know, I don't know how to put this. I don't know if I'd be pregnant or not because I don't get my period every month. And, I've already gone through, the symptoms, and I went to go check, and, they said I wasn't. So I'm not really
1: sure. A couple questions. Why don't you use birth control?
3: The birth control, I have problems with them. The patch made my eyes, all black, and I was hyperventilating and stuff.
1: Okay, but you've got to have to use condoms. What do you do to protect yourself?
3: Yeah, we use condoms sometimes. Okay.
1: Sometimes.
0: Mm-hmm.
1: Sometimes?
3: Yeah.
1: The rest of the time you just get pregnant. And then, you can't tell when you're pregnant when you don't have regular periods. You have to keep getting tested or use fastidious, meticulous birth control.
0: Hmm.
1: Are you heavy?
3: Uh-huh.
1: How much do you weigh?
3: Oh, I weigh
1: 150. No.
0: Mm.
1: Okay.
0: Not heavy
1: enough? You have irregular periods. Yeah. Do you have polycystic ovaries?
3: No, I don't think
1: so. Okay.
0: How tall are you?
3: 5'6".
0: Mm. And so you have a boyfriend.
3: Mm-hmm.
0: How old is he?
3: 18.
0: Mm.
1: All right.
0: Is he a good guy?
3: Yeah.
0: Okay.
1: Use better birth control so you don't have to be so anxious about being pregnant, okay?
3: Okay.
1: All right.
0: All right, baby doll. Take care.
3: Thank you.
0: All right. Yeah, I we were hearing something in her voice. I think it was that mom died.
1: I would have picked 11, yeah. 11 is what she sounded like.
0: Well, we're not psychics. We're actually better than psychics because those guys are phony. It's a bunch of gay guys who mislead straight women out of their money. That's basically what's... Why are they all gay, Drew?
1: Not
0: all of
1: them.
0: You have to have something in your ass in order to tap into other people's psyche.
1: Rasputin wasn't gay. And that was his whole thing.
0: Really?
1: That's all he did.
0: All he did was nail chicks.
1: Yes.
0: I would argue that was compensation.
1: Oh, could be.
0: For feelings. He had homosexual feelings, so he just decided he had to hump every chick he saw.
1: Rasputin, Mesmer, did the same thing.
0: Mesmer? Oh, he is that Mesmer nailed a lot of chicks?
1: Mesmerize.
0: Well,
1: mesmerize them and then...
0: Here's the thing. I mean, your first order of business, if you have any kind of psychic power at all, is to nail chicks and then second to get money. You know what I mean?
1: Yeah.
0: As a guy...
1: Well, no, wait a minute. That's guy's motivation under all circumstances. So why not here, too?
0: Use your powers. Like you say to a guy... You say to a guy, hey, if you could turn invisible, what would you do? Just going to the locker room, right?
1: Female, women's locker room.
0: Women's locker room, right.
1: Yeah. And next?
0: You say, but I'm just saying, if you said to a chick, you can be invisible, what are you going to do? She's like, she's probably watch TV. they're not ambitious that way.
1: No, first thing, go in the women's locker room.
0: Go in the women's locker room.
1: Number two?
0: Women's locker room.
1: Three?
0: Women's locker room. Women's locker room is the top 19.
1: Okay. And 20?
0: 20 invisible. Is there another place chicks get naked besides the locker room? Yeah,
1: then
0: I mean...
1: Then the bank.
0: Oh, yeah, then steal money. That's right. All right, I'm sorry, yeah. Number one, Through 19, women's locker room.
1: Yeah.
0: And number 20 is go to the bank and look for new chicks.
1: That's what I mean.
0: Yeah. Eventually, you're going to need money.
1: When you have free reign on your priorities, it's very difficult.
0: Yeah. It'd be great. The chicks would be like in the women's locker room and just say, look at that box of Triscuits just floating in the air, one being pulled out every so often. Crumbs falling to the ground.
1: Turning into a bowl.
0: Turning to an orb that just seems to be floating in space. Wait a minute. I swear I heard a beer crack. All right. I don't think they have that.
1: Well, they don't have that looking gene. They don't have that.
0: Yeah, they don't. And that's why I never trust the gay guys, by the way, when they do that. They go like, hey, man, must be great. You're gay. You get to go to a locker room and check out dudes. Oh, please don't flatter yourself. It's like, come on, dude. And they're like, no, we don't do that. They always do it because they know they'll freak us out. But you're not turned on by the male form. What about the 70 metric tons of porn you have in your apartment? Huh? How about that? Not new dudes. Yeah? No? Not. And why are you spending so much time at the gym, by the way? I mean, it's nonstop gym action if you're gay. Imagine the incentive, by the way.
1: You got the gym and the workout.
0: Yeah, I mean, you know, there's all, you
1: the
0: know,
1: locker room and the
0: everyone
1: workout.
0: Feels like, every, first off, no gay guy is a home gym. No new dudes. Right. I think they all get the memberships to the gym. But think about this, this is like, I should go to the gym. I should work out. Jeez, I'm tired. You get to look at new chicks.
1: No, there's,
0: you'd be there.
1: You can walk around the locker room with the women.
0: Yeah.
1: There you go.
0: You'd be in, right?
1: Join up. Mm-hmm.
0: I mean, you'd be there every day, right? Wouldn't you? Of course. True. How many times a day?
1: I do split workouts.
0: Yeah. All right. yeah. 10 to noon, I work cardio. 2 to 4, I work lower body. And then midnight to 2 a.m., that's when I work back and delts.
1: They'd have to put a drinking fountain in the locker room.
0: Yeah,
1: too.
0: You'd just be in there.
1: In and out.
0: Oh, into the tubs, into the saunas.
1: All right. Let's take a break.
0: It'd just be great if we were gay, that's all.
2: Tomorrow morning, so many listeners, they're going to reevaluate their sexuality. They're going to wake up tomorrow.
1: Gay.
2: Like,
1: you're right.
2: There's a lot of incentives to being gay.
0: Whoa, better life.
2: We toured a band with 7 dudes in a van.
1: Yeah.
2: Our life would be a lot easier.
0: It'd be great.
4: It'd be great.
0: Yeah.
1: Oh, my God, imagine that.
0: Seven
1: young males in a van.
0: Mm-hmm.
1: The stench and the fluids and
4: with a bed in the back.
0: Oh, if they were gay.
1: The humanity.
2: I think he likes it, actually. He's talking about he likes it.
0: If they were gay, the driver would hit like the wiper spray and semen would go all over the windshield. There would be that kind of debauchery going on in that van. You know what I'm saying? It'd be great to be gay. All right, let's focus on being gay.
1: All right, here we go.
0: All right. Rise Against in studio tonight. We'll take a quick break. Be right back after this.
5: You were hamburger meat.
0: Hey, everybody. It's Loveline. I'm Adam. That's Dr. Drew. Phone number 1-800-LOVE-191. Rise Against in studio tonight. Tim and Brandon in studio. Joe and Chris going to come in here in a couple of few. We'll hear something else off of Siren's Song of the Counterculture. And back to the phones we go. Yes?
1: Yes.
0: Yes. Olivia?
6: Yeah.
0: 19?
6: Yes, I am.
0: What's up?
6: When I was young, my dad used to beat my mom before they divorced when I was 2.
0: Perfectly
6: and he's also beat
0: normal,
6: my
0: perfectly
6: older
0: healthy.
6: Brother.
0: They beat your brother too?
6: Yes.
0: All right.
6: He's not from this country and it's allowed over there. So he went with that.
0: Oh, hold on. I got to guess.
1: We cannot judge.
0: We can't judge. I got
1: to must be
0: Norway.
1: Wait.
0: Sweden.
1: Yes, Norway. I was thinking that.
0: Norway. Yeah, it's got to be Norway. Mm. It's got to be Norway. Olivia, Norway. We're going Norway.
6: No, it's Iran.
0: Oh my God.
1: No way.
0: We can't judge. Drew, I felt like you were close to judging.
1: No, of course not. We can't judge. We can't.
0: Cultures only different. None better, none worse.
1: It's just different.
0: Some kill people with rocks. Others shoot their wives for adultery. No judgment. Everything's the same.
1: Some seal a vagina closed.
0: Hey, we're just as bad as they are.
1: Worse.
0: You're right.
1: Have you learned that?
0: Right. Because they don't judge. I mean, we don't. We shouldn't judge. Go ahead, Olivia.
6: Anyway, recently for the past week, I have thought about him sexually. And it's only when I get high. And when I'm not high, I think it's gross, and I don't know what to do about it.
1: High on pot?
0: Who are you talking about, your dad?
6: Yeah, on pot.
1: And who are we talking about here? You get sexual
0: on
1: thoughts
0: pot,
1: about...
0: On pop?
6: Yes.
1: You want to hop on pop when you're high on pot?
0: He's diet. Great, Buck.
4: I think she said her brother.
1: Oh, your brother?
0: Is it your brother or your dad that you think about?
6: It's my dad, and it's very violent.
1: You're a lesbian.
0: All right. Wow.
1: All right, well, here's the deal. When you have been exposed to violence in childhood...
0: If you got a little high, I know sometimes I'll have a few Mickey's Big Mouths, and I'll see my mom, and I'll be like, eh. You know, for an older woman, it's holding up, you know?
1: And
0: we never were that close. It's not, you know...
6: Well, we're not that close either.
0: Well, that's what I'm saying. It's not, you know, it's different if he, you know, took you to the game every weekend and put you on his shoulders and everything. But if he's like, kind of, I haven't seen him that much.
1: There's something about trauma in childhood that it wires in a source of attraction in young adulthood. Mm-hmm. And usually it plays out in such a way as to make you attracted to people who are capable of the kind of violence that your dad perpetrated. Mm-hmm. But obviously behind that is really kind of attraction, of course, to him. Now, you're on drugs. Sort of all bets are off. All kinds of sort of wiring can re-expose itself.
0: I've been effed up before many times, as you know. Never enough to look at my dad that way.
1: No, it's your mom. The opposite sex one.
0: Oh, yeah.
1: Yeah, that's what I'm saying. Yeah. Yeah. And so, anyway.
0: You want some, too? Or there's enough
6: also,
0: to go around.
6: I had another question as well. My boyfriend started watching porno at a very young age.
1: How old?
6: And he's continued to do it.
0: 9 months.
1: How old was he? How old was he?
5: 22 weeks.
6: No, he was about 13 or 14.
1: And he continues until today?
6: Yeah, he does. I told him I think he should go out.
0: It should burn out in about 90 years. 90 to 110 years, he'll burn out.
6: Well, he's 27.
0: Yeah.
1: That's 70 more years.
0: Yeah, about 70 more years. I prorate.
6: I told him to kind of chill out a little bit. And
1: no way.
6: He oftentimes can't come during sex in me. He has to physically jack himself off.
1: Yeesh. Mm-hmm. How often is he with his pornography?
6: I'm sorry?
0: How often does he see his pornography?
6: Lately, I think it's only been once a week, but it used to be 3 or 4 times a week.
1: Mm. And is his ability to have an orgasm improved?
6: Not really.
0: How do you know it's once a week?
6: Because I ask him.
0: Oh, go ahead and put a couple zeros behind that one. Well, look, I think you need to talk to him about sort of intimacy.
1: Does he wear a condom?
6: Yeah, I was on birth control, and I'm not now, but yeah, he does.
1: So he has to take the condom off?
6: And we haven't been doing it because his mom just died, and he's really messed up in his head, but that's how it's been for a while. We've been together for a year.
1: But he manages to jack off still, of course.
6: Yeah.
1: The condom, does he have to take it off and then work on himself?
6: Yeah, we'll have sex with the condom on, and then when he comes to the point where he just says, I can't do it like this anymore, then he'll take it off and jack
1: off. Well, it may be about the condom.
0: That may be more condom,
1: Try different types of condoms.
6: Okay.
0: All right. Hey, do they have condoms? I was thinking with different cultures and stuff, like one with like a turban at the end and one with like a...
1: There's kosher condoms.
0: Kufi at the end. Really?
1: Sure.
0: But I'm talking about hats, like a fez, you know, at the end. Like that would be the reservoir, like a fez. Well, you know, wherever country you're from, you would have the hat of your country at the end of your condom.
1: That is a great idea.
0: I think it's better. Great.
1: And thank God there's no longer the First World War Kaiser helmets. I mean, what are you going to do?
0: Some Prussian jumps on you and pokes a hole right through your back. Drew's right. You know what? It takes a very big man to admit when Drew's right, and I'm doing it right now. Drew is right.
1: I mean, thank God.
0: I would like to...
1: Berets, the Bolos.
2: The Vikings.
1: No, see,
0: That's
1: the point. That's so we've evolved beyond that now, thank God.
0: Yarmulkes, that's an easy one. It's an easy one. All right, let me say this. Has anyone done a study between cultures, and I know it's... nearly impossible to judge, but cultures that beat the crap out of their kids routinely and then violent cultures.
1: Oh, yeah.
0: I'm sure they've done that math. Uh-huh. How about they go ahead and spread that around a little bit?
1: I know.
0: You know that word? If you really think about it, we're trying to make the world a nice... It's a big playground. Everyone's in it now. You know, it used to be all separated. You know, hey, they can't mess with us because there's an ocean between us and them, or to land expanse or some mountains. But now We're all in one big, huge sandbox. Uh-huh. It'd be nice to get people to, like, lay off the kids a little bit, and then they'll be able to play nice with our kids.
1: I guarantee if you look at the terrorists and those guys, you can see a hellacious childhood.
0: Really?
1: Every single one.
0: Well, but do not judge. Impossible
1: to
0: judge.
1: I'm not judging. I'm just saying.
0: All right. Tim and Brandon are going to rotate out of here, and Joe and Chris are going to rotate in here from Rise Against. We'll take ourselves a little break. We'll be right back after this. Hey, everybody. It's Loveline. I'm Adam. That's Dr. Drew. We did a little changing of the guard here for Rise Against. Joe Principe is here.
4: Yep.
0: Uh-oh.
4: Here we go. Let's see if you can get mine right or not.
0: Chris.
4: Come on.
5: You can do it.
4: Think of a car.
0: Chassis.
4: There you go.
0: Chassis.
4: Not too bad.
0: Yeah, almost about to say, wow, there's some crazy last names in this band. What is up? Get Brandon Barnes back in here. And by the way, there's nobody goes by Sweet Pea or, you know, Master F or anything. You know what I mean? Don't you guys need some names?
4: Oh, we all got nicknames.
0: You're
4: actually
0: in a band. Yeah.
5: Oh.
4: We must.
5: Oh, he's got a nickname.
0: Yeah. I don't think cars have chassis anymore, by the way.
4: Yeah.
0: They're, the chassis was the frame.
1: That all sat on.
5: It's all duct tape now.
0: It's all unibody. That's what I need to bring in, like a Larry Unibody. Get him in here. All right, where were we? We're going to play a song. We're going to have a good old time. I can guarantee you that. Yeah. Let's break it down.
5: I'm psyched.
4: Very excited.
5: Chris, yes. Are you psyched?
4: Good? I am very, very excited.
0: You pumped,
4: right,
0: Chris?
4: Hell yeah.
0: This is going to be great.
1: What's Chris's nickname? Okay.
5: Skippy.
1: Skippy.
0: Skippy, really? You got a nickname?
5: Not really.
0: You know, here's the thing about a nickname. It's embarrassing to give yourself a nickname, but after you work it for a while and you meet new people, they won't know you gave it to yourself. So mine is Adam Huge Penis. It's a little bumpy at work and sometimes, you know, around ladies and things like that. But it works. Drew, do you have anything? You don't have male friends.
1: Right, so I don't get
0: so you don't get you don't get the nickname.
1: Rhino Schlong, no.
0: Yeah. Yeah, everybody, like all guys, if you take guys and they hang around each other long enough, they'll just nickname, or they'll even do the last name. They'll just call them by last name.
1: Routine. Yeah. And then D-bags, the other, just...
0: Yeah. If you have a one-syllable last name, especially, you'll get the last name. All right, you ready?
1: Here we go.
0: Jessica?
7: Yep.
0: What's up? How old are you?
7: I'm 14.
0: All right. What's going on?
7: First of all, I want to say, Drew, you're a passionate, passionate man. You've got passion seeping out of your pores.
1: Thank you, Jessica, for noticing. At 14.
7: No problem.
0: He does. What's up?
7: And Adam, sorry, you're a genius. And Rise Against, I heard one of your songs the other day. You're amazing.
5: Whoa.
4: Wow.
5: Thanks.
1: Jessica, you shall go far.
0: Yeah.
7: Thank you.
0: And let me just say this. I want to touch on that point Drew just brought up.
1: Schmooze.
0: Everyone's so scared about being called a kiss ass or brown noser. There's a reason you do it. It gets you places. Brown nosing, that's your ticket to the top. And look, people they think they deduct points for a kiss ass. Oh, contraire, they like it. They don't know you're kissing ass when you tell them their hair looks good or if you lost weight. They're narcissistic, so they think you mean it. So go ahead and kiss a little ass. I mean, we like Jessica a lot better than we did before she started kissing ass.
5: We love her.
0: We love you. We're all ears. Go ahead.
7: Awesome. I'm 14, and I'm really interested in guys who are older than me, and I don't know why.
1: Well, 14-year-olds often are that way. Are you actually doing anything with that attraction?
7: Well, I dated someone who was 21.
1: You understand that he's an a-hole. It's not the problem is not that you're attracted to him, it's that he's... when you're 21 and think about one of your peers dating a 14-year-old, you will vomit.
7: Not that
1: somebody should vomit because they're dating you, but because it's just completely out of line.
0: Did you have sex with him?
7: No, I'm still a virgin.
1: Yeah.
0: All right. What did you do with him? Did you do something with him?
7: We made out, felt up. That's about it.
0: Mm-hmm. Sort of weirder. You know, like we hear about these guys that, like, they're 21, they're dating a 14-year-old, and they didn't have sex, but they're sort of making out. I know,
1: Adam, in any kind of intimate physical encounter, kissing is terribly disturbing to you.
0: Ugh. Come on, buddy.
1: Sorry. So especially in this situation, we just,
0: I just mean, if I can put a label on it if you're having sex with a minor. the idea that you guys are just sort of, you're like making out with her like you're 14 too,
1: right,
0: is somehow
1: it's
0: weirder.
1: Pathetic, yeah.
0: Yeah, it's pathetic.
1: All right, Jessica, anything you want to tell us about your family of origin?
7: No, we're like a perfect family.
1: All right. Do they know you're dating these guys?
7: No.
0: All right. And why'd you break up with this guy?
7: Because he... Sorry, I'm so sorry. He was having sex with a 28-year-old.
0: All right.
1: How dare he?
0: Yeah. All right. All right. So he's a bad guy.
7: Yeah.
0: Yeah. And that's what you find when you're 14 and you date...
1: the F-bomb at 14.
0: Well, she stumbled over the F-bomb.
1: But I'm saying that was just like...
0: It got dropped, but it didn't detonate.
1: No, I know, but I mean, it came out so naturally. It's just like, 14? You describe that what your boyfriend was doing as that?
0: All right. Yeah, that's true, because it's screwing or whatever. Obviously, she's angry about it. So, Jessica.
7: Yeah.
0: Why don't you focus on a nice, 15-year-old? And hopefully find one who's angry and brutish and all that kind of stuff, and he seems older.
7: Well, I did. I tried.
0: But what happened?
7: He had a girlfriend.
1: How about just cool it? Jessica, what's the hurry here? Cool out. Are you fighting with your mom or something?
7: No.
1: Just cool down. Relax. You're 14. Lots of time. Take it easy. Focus on your studies. Go away to college. Lots of guys at college.
0: All right, but what do you do when your daughter's just sort of hell-bent on humiliating you by sowing her oats on the sofa with some old guy?
1: Why do you think I was put those wall chains up in the basement?
0: Oh, that's for her.
1: Of course.
0: I thought that was for the boy. I didn't know.
1: Then we leave. Those go down. Those are temporary for the flogging.
0: Yeah, I mean, what do you do? Like, if you tell him, look, no having sex, that's just going to get him to do it. You show him weird, propaganda films from the 50s. Mm-hmm. They're like, well, how do you slow him down? You know what I'm saying? It's got to be something. No, I'm not talking about talking to them. I'm talking about something in their food.
1: Oh,
0: it's got to be something you can put
1: first,
0: in their
1: food. First, I'd have her evaluated. Like, something's wrong.
0: If what?
1: If somebody's emotional behaving like that, I would like,
0: right.
1: If we're in our family, like, hey, we got to get this checked out. Something's not right here.
0: Right. All right.
1: And whatever we got to do, whatever, it depends what the problem is.
0: All right.
1: Try to fix it. And then start creating, police state.
0: How's that work? Like ankle arrest bracelet, bars on the windows, that kind of stuff?
1: Sure.
0: Yeah? Cool. No, I mean, what do you do? Maybe you realize you can't do anything. You put them on birth control.
1: Sometimes you can't. You do that, and you just start taking stuff away from them.
0: All right. What if there was a pill that would slow that down without them knowing it? Would you give it to your daughter?
1: Of course.
0: Okay. All right. Well, that's what I like. He's a man. He has a lot of integrity about not having integrity. You know what I mean?
1: Yes.
0: A lot of people wouldn't have answered that honestly. Renee?
8: Yes?
0: You're 18?
8: Absolutely.
0: What's up?
8: Well, for the past couple weeks, my boyfriend and I have been having arguments or fights every day. And it's been putting a big strain on our relationship. And it's been about me getting really mad over little things that he says that I take offensively. And it's like, I know that there are some things that it's okay for me to get mad about, but how can I not get so mad?
1: What did you have to tell us specifically what happened?
8: Well, he likes to talk about how he doesn't like my religion, right? Because I'm Catholic, and he's always talking about how the Catholics are dogmatic and hypocritical, and I try to let it go a lot of the time, but it still gets to me, you know?
0: Do you got anything going?
8: He's
0: not Jewish. Jewish guy would be so happy he was getting laid by a nice goyim that he'd never open his trap.
1: And you get violently angry with him over this?
8: No, not really violently. It's just to the point where I'll just get really irritated and just almost yell at him.
1: Why does he avoid that territory? It's sort of weird that
0: guys are stupid. What's his crappy religion? Does he have one, or is he an atheist?
8: He's kind of agnostic. He claims to be Protestant, but there's I've tried to explain to him that that's not really a thing of its own, you know?
0: All right. Well, look, maybe this is a fundamental difference that can't be overcome. Are you guys deeply in love, or are you just sort of there because you're there.
1: I understand. Your question is it okay for me to get mad at my boyfriend when he does awful things to me? Yes, it's fine. Get mad at him. That's
0: but,
1: all right.
0: But young people argue a ton.
1: Over all kinds of things.
0: Over nothing.
1: Yeah. They have lots of energy.
0: Yeah.
8: It's weird. It's like we're not. It fluctuates. It's like sometimes we're really deeply in love, and we talk about running off somewhere, or I'll talk about running off somewhere, and he'll be all practical about it and say, "Oh well, we gotta wait." And
1: how old is he?
8: Huh?
1: How old is he?
8: Oh, he's 19.
0: All right. I'm labeling this a non-question. We've got junkies who are on fire.
1: That's right.
0: This says junkie on fire. It's been a hold for 86 minutes, this poor guy. So he's probably out by now. Unless he really layered his clothing. But you know what I'm saying? Like, argue. I don't know why everyone argues so much when they're 18 or 19. You just have more...
1: More aggression.
0: Well, but... You also, I feel like when you're younger, you have a fresh charge on your batteries.
1: Yeah.
0: Number one, and then you're not so mired in work and family and children and mortgage payments.
1: Mired.
0: And stuff
1: There's
0: like
1: nothing
0: that.
1: Else to just attract your attention, so you keep obsessing and focusing.
0: Yeah. So here you are. You have a full battery and nothing really to use it on.
1: And a high level of androgens, a lot of stuff that causes aggression floating around your blood.
0: Yeah.
1: Both men and women.
0: Right. So that makes it volatile. Mm-hmm. You get a little older, you get to the point where we're at, where you're just waiting to die.
1: Yeah.
0: Can't wait.
1: Can't
0: That's
1: wait.
0: It's going to be huge. It's going to be great. Mason?
9: Hello?
0: Mason.
1: There he is.
0: You're 16?
9: Yeah,
0: Mason's one of those names where you name your son Mason, you're rolling the dice.
1: Yeah,
0: you really that's a ballsy roll there. It could go great, but it could go terribly
1: south,
0: bad too.
1: Yeah,
0: it's a good chance it's going south.
1: What's the when it goes great? What's the scientist?
0: Yeah, Mason, I don't know, maybe a great
1: an orator or something.
0: Yeah, he's a great orator.
1: Yeah,
0: just
1: like Perry Mason.
0: No, I think that's his last name.
1: I know, but still it makes you think of that.
0: Well, why don't you think of Mason Jar? It's got it right in the beginning.
1: Okay.
0: I don't know. Mason is just, you can go south on you.
1: It sounds like a snowboarding pothead also.
0: Yeah, it's a ballsy roll, Mason is.
9: Oh, actually, no, I'm sorry. My name's Nathan, Nathan. I'm sorry.
1: Oh, well, that makes it all different.
0: Oh, all right. Thank God I did 20 minutes on the Mason. Let me tell you about Nathan. All right.
1: Great hot dogs.
0: Go ahead, Nathan.
9: Okay, well, I have a question for Drew.
0: Just so everyone knows, we're not saying that. It says Mason on the screen. Go ahead.
9: Okay, well, recently I've gotten really interested in the science of addiction, and since my dad's a doctor, I've been talking to him about going to medical school.
0: Mm-hmm.
9: And I was looking at pre-med, and I was wondering, would you suggest any certain majors, while you're doing your pre-med to get you ready for that?
1: Yes, I would avoid the sciences. Unless you're going to go to a science program like Caltech or MIT where the sciences are so spectacular.
0: Why would you avoid the sciences?
1: Because it's your last chance to get a liberal education. And you should take philosophy and political science and history and really round out your education. You'll just repeat all the sciences. You'll get tons of sciences in the pre-med program anyway, and you're going to repeat half of it in medical school as well.
0: There's nothing you can get out of the way, check off the list?
1: No, they require a bunch of stuff.
0: Well, how about this strategy of getting good at something or knowing something before you go in to learn it to give you that edge?
1: That
0: was my thing.
1: No, you mean first doing training in something else.
0: When I was cleaning carpets at 19, that was my thing. I would get there. I would grab some of the wands in the back of the van, get the feel for them early. Then when we actually got to the Colony Kitchen or the Tony Roma's to do the carpet, I would be, lead wand man. That's me, preparation.
1: Philosophy for life, of course.
0: Yeah. That was me.
1: Lead wand. Yeah.
0: And then, ironically, wand. Would be on second one. Yeah. But what about learning something? Like, what if you had trouble? What if you weren't good in, statistics or something like that? Should you take it?
1: I mean, you got to
0: prepare yourself for these classes.
1: But you got to get good grades. You can't let me see any
0: bad grades.
1: Oh,
0: I see. All right.
1: But then the real question is, what do you do for your specialty training if you want to go into addiction? Do you do psychiatry or medicine? And that's a tougher question that you'll have to see depending on what you like when you get into training.
0: All right there, Mason. Nathan. It's hard not to call him what his name is on the screen.
1: And the other thing, Nathan, is just you've got to go to the best college possible.
0: All right. But let your dad freak you out.
1: Because that determines what medical school and whether you go to medical school.
0: Mm-hmm. What are you looking at, buddy? What colleges are you looking at?
9: Either A&M or OSU right now.
0: Mm-hmm.
1: OOC?
0: OSU.
9: Yeah.
1: What he said?
0: Yeah, Oklahoma State. I think
1: you got to look at schools that the people put on their academic, CV.
0: Try to find schools where at the beginning of a football game a longhorn horn cow doesn't go running out on the field.
1: Right.
0: A guy in a
1: gladiator outfit. That's more what you're looking for.
0: Yeah, you're looking for a guy in a powdered wig with a gavel. You want a couple guys wrangling a longhorn steer.
1: How about a tree?
0: Tree'd be nice. Oh, you mean like Stanford? Listen, I got to straighten that Stanford out because they were called a Stanford Cardinal, but Cardinal the color, I think was
1: right.
0: their name.
1: Not, Correct. Not the
0: Cardinal
1: bird.
0: The bird, not Cardinal over there at the Vatican, just Cardinal the color.
1: Right.
0: And because it's hard to represent a color in the form of a mascot unless it's offensive, you go with a tree. By the way, difficult to get around in a tree outfit, by the way.
1: Seen that tree run around?
0: I have seen the tree run around. It's sort of reminds
1: pathetic. Me.
0: Yeah. And if you're high, it'll freak you out because it'll stand still for a while. And then I see it start doing jumping jacks after they score a touchdown. And it's pretty freaky if you smoke out Saturday morning like I do. I'm just saying, think long and hard before you go the mascot route. And if you're just a color, then you have no mascot. Or you know what it is? Whatever Crayola is closest to your school colors out there in that field.
1: Right.
0: You do a crossover deal with the Crayola people.
1: Send a big crayon come out.
0: Yeah.
1: Yeah.
0: They pay you. Yeah. All right. We got a question for the band. Adam?
10: Hey.
0: You're 19?
10: 18.
0: Hey, you're 18. What's up?
10: Yeah, I had a question for Rise Against, actually.
0: Here they are.
10: All right. Yeah, I've been a big fan of you guys for like years. First show I ever went to was you guys, and you rock. And I was wondering.
0: He's going way back to 2003, by the way. When he says,
1: years.
10: Yeah, so I was wondering, do you guys like see a big difference between like, you know, nowadays with the kids that, you know, they know like your old CDs, like, you know, the Unraveling and Revolutions Per Minute, as opposed to the kids who have just started listening to you now?
5: Well, I think the audience that's listening to the most current record is a lot broader. I think the core fans always have the Unraveling, so you kind of know the kids that have always been with you the whole time, but that audience is kind of, like I said, I don't know, a little narrow. The Unraveling isn't really the most popular record.
4: Yeah, you get about 10 kids in the crowd saying, play the Unraveling, please, please, and then everybody else is saying tracks off a new record left and right.
0: Yeah, but this doesn't come up very much anymore, that whole part, that sellout thing, and then the original, then we were here first kind of thing. You know what I mean? Where, especially when you're young, you feel like, I was into the band, 6 years ago, and now everyone else is into the band, and they need to realize I was here first.
1: Right, and now that everyone else is into it, it's been tainted.
0: Yeah, well, if I'm not being recognized for being
1: right.
0: here first.
1: Right.
0: I'm hardcore. It's like, me when I discovered Denise Richards in Starship Troopers.
1: Yes.
0: I discovered her.
1: You have your way with her because of that.
0: Well, I'm not saying she has to have sex with me, but I'm saying I was on to her.
1: You mentioned
0: early.
1: The BJ, though.
0: I said she was hot, and that was like 98, 97.
1: I remember that.
0: And everyone was like, who? And I was like, dude. Take my word, and they're like, I don't know what you're talking about. And now they're all like, hey, she's hot. And I'm like, hello? You know?
4: Well, who actually saw that movie, though? That's the thing.
0: I did too.
4: But...
0: All right. And did you make that proclamation about Denise Richards?
4: I was about 17 at the time, but I was pretty psyched about it, yeah.
0: Yeah, you thought she was hot, but I thought she was hotter.
4: Yeah.
0: And that's why I'm sort of in front of you.
4: You win.
0: Yeah, I'm just...
1: You did come back and talk about a horrible movie, but there's this chick in it. You made a proclamation.
0: Well, that's what I'm saying.
1: You put a flag in the ground right then.
0: That's right.
1: I remember that.
0: And now, like, Charlie Sheen is slobbering all over what rightfully is mine.
1: it's tainted, I told you.
0: It's, you know what I'm saying?
1: Yeah.
0: In the olden days, if you saw a movie with a hot chick on
1: it's yours.
0: like, if this is like, you go back to like, you know, 1700s, I mean, you know, we would have been dueling, me and Charlie Sheen right now, because I would consider this a slap in the face. All
5: you,
0: right.
5: You need to arm wrestle or something like that.
0: Something yeah. needs to be done. Yeah. And you'll back me up.
1: Absolutely. I'll be your second.
0: Right.
1: Tomorrow. All right.
0: No, I just mean I need you to testify
1: that
0: when
1: you were,
0: I'm...
1: I

0: become sort of an issue, just like mainly with me, and I'm trying to see if I can get myself over it.
1: All right.
2: What is it you have to get over?
1: Well, you know.
0: Well, it's just not that, you know, like, I'm sure Adam will agree with me, it's not that cool when you find out, you know, how many people your girl has been with, essentially.
2: And, how did you find that out, exactly?
0: Oh, we talked about it.
1: You did a little prying.
2: Why did you pry, John?
1: Guys do this.
0: How many? No, actually, no, I had always said that, you know, I was the don't ask, don't tell. I was like, look, I'm not that interested. But she had brought it up with me, and she had just...
2: Well, she blurted it out. It's a sabotage thing.
0: It's exactly. Well, sort of cryptic. You know, she starts talking about it, and then I was like, well, if you want to go down that road, let's do it. So
2: how many? What's the number?
0: She said she's been with between 50 and 100 guys, but she's probably closer to 50. She did a lot of coke when she was in college.
1: All right, so she did a lot of blah. Here's the point. Drew did a hell of a lot of blow in college, too. He didn't rack up those kind of numbers.
2: Not quite.
1: Not till he got the high-grade stuff in medical college did he really start racking those kind of numbers.
2: But he switched over.
1: Oh, you switched to the pharmaceutical-grade coke,
2: yeah,
1: right?
2: Yeah, of course.
1: Okay. Anyway, I thought that's what I said.
2: Well, I actually just switched over from cocaine to sex. See, that's how it works.
1: Oh, I see. All right.
2: That's how it works.
1: All right, so John.
0: Yeah.
1: Okay. We have a couple thoughts on this.
0: Sure.
1: When I say we, I mean only me. why do we do this? Why do guys get upset about it? Well, some of it is pride, the reasons we get upset about it. But then, like everything in nature, there's sort of reasons. Like in the past, well, she may have a disease.
2: Right.
1: Right.
2: You need to know it to assess your risk and sex. You know, assess the capability of having a stable relationship.
1: Yeah, most.
2: And he has found something out here that he's completely ignoring. By the way,
1: the coke part.
2: She's a drug addict.
1: Well,
3: that's no big deal, though, right?
1: She did a little blowing.
2: No, what he's describing is somebody with drug addiction. Now that may be in remission right now, but it's not. It's going to be an issue.
1: Well, also, John sounds like a pretty straight arrow, and her saying I did the coke was a kind of a way to soften the impact of the, you know, record numbers of guys she slept with.
2: But the point is, whatever it is, it's saying something about her, and it's saying, you know, there's something going on there.
1: Well,
2: it's not that she had a lot of partners, it's that she was acting out and was doing drugs.
1: That's the point. People, most things that we think are just sort of, you know, social taboos or something.
2: Have a biological basis to them. Almost all of them,
1: if you scratch beneath them, you can find a reason why, you know, nature didn't want you to marry the person that was with 500 people.
2: Right.
1: They're probably packing something.
2: Right.
1: Or why should they stop with you?
2: Right.
1: Right.
2: And by the way, her blurting it out was more of the chaos.
1: Yeah, it seems like an attempt at sabotage.
2: What does she do for a living?
1: John?
0: Yep.
1: All right, so...
2: What does she do for a living?
0: Well, she's going back to school now, actually.
2: Yeah, what does she do for a living?
1: More blow.
0: She was a research scientist. She's going to be a nurse now.
1: Drew, did I say nurse?
2: Yes.
1: You see the word?
2: I
1: wrote the word nurse down. Yes, thank you.
0: Yeah, well, I mean, and she has had family problems. I mean, I've known her for a long time, and her family was kind of screwed up and just, like, super religious, and that was totally an acting out. And she knows that. I mean, she would tell me all that she was screwed up as a kid, and, you know, she acted out.
1: All right.
2: Well, John,
0: for years, though.
2: Yeah, you're not just screwed up as a kid and then get over it.
0: Yeah,
2: without some treatment.
0: Therapy.
2: Yeah, it needs a little treatment. All right.
1: All right. So, John, here's the thing. You don't get engaged yet.
0: Yeah.
1: Slow it down a little. Don't let it eat away at you. Like, she's been with twice as many guys or whatever.
2: No.
1: Forget about that part. Look at it from a pure health standpoint. Not physical health, but emotional health.
2: Right, right.
1: Do you want to engage in a long-term relationship with someone who's had some drug problems, who comes from some chaos, who's done a fair amount of acting out? Let's wait till her snow globe settles completely and you know where she's at before you guys start crapping out kids.
2: And her the sexual history is about compulsive acting out.
1: Yeah.
2: It's not about somebody who's horny and going to, you know, somehow stray or can't be trusted. This is a syndrome she was in. And, you know, that's the question.
1: She's going back to college. Yeah, man, I smelled nurse all over her. Yeah. Something's up. All right.
2: I didn't get away from him.
1: Yeah, he's got stuff going on, too. Just take it nice and slow.
2: It's all right, yeah.
1: All right. But here's the other thing, too. We got to take a break. But when you come from this kind of chaos, let's face it, you're damaged goods. let's face it.

0: You're screwed. You're just dead.
1: Well,
0: dead
1: you
0: in
1: are.
0: The water. No relationship for you. No life. No meaningful existence. Pack it in.
1: No. Here's what you can do. When you come from a lot of chaos, as a guy, you can overcompensate and still become successful and do things and all that kind of stuff. You'll always be living in your private tormented hell, mm-hmm. but you can be rich and people can think you're happy. Mm-hmm. Women can be successful, too. But in relationships, it's tough. For both of them, unless they've really done the work, and even if they've done the work, they may not be settled until they're late 30s, early 40s.
0: Go read Bill Clinton's biography.
1: Oh, really?
0: This is that story.
1: All right. Who is he? He's the Godfather of Funk, right? Who is that dude? All right. Is he saying he discovered Denise Richards? Because he didn't.
0: I bet he's tried.
1: I swear to God, I don't know who this dude is, but I'll kick his ass as sure as I'll kick Sheen's ass. I discovered her. All right, let's take ourselves a little break. Rise Against in studio tonight. We'll be right back after this. Hey, everybody. Love Line. I'm Adam. That's Dr. Drew, Joe, and Chris in studio tonight. Who's in tomorrow? Unwritten Law tomorrow night, everyone. Rise Against in studio tonight. We were going to hear a little something else off of Siren Song of the Counterculture. Take one call. Hear a song. Yes?
0: Two quickies.
1: Two quickies?
0: Yeah. Here we go.
1: All right.
0: Burn them.
1: Demetria?
2: Yes.
1: What's up? You're 22.
2: Mm-hmm. I was trying a different method of protection against sex, and I tried something called VCF. It's a film.
0: Protection against sex is like a pepper spray or something?
3: I like the opposite.
2: Yeah, you know.
3: Some type of mace.
2: mm-hmm. No, instead of condoms. And it's called VCF, and it's a film you place inside the female. And it's supposed to have a spermicide in it, so...
0: Yeah, spermicides really don't work, okay?
1: Oh, really?
0: Not to any degree of reliability.
1: Is it a film like one of those breath mints that dissolves on your tongue kind of films?
2: Wrap? Yeah, it's a film like that. Yeah.
1: Is it shaped like a fish? Does it move?
2: Yeah, different colors. No, it's a square 2x2 film, and you fold it and you stick it as close to the cervix as you can. And
1: it's like rolling a cigarette in your vagina.
2: And
1: ouch, out.
2: We
1: hold on a second. I know we're trying to make it, but what is it? You know the guys who roll a doobie, and it's like they'll be rolling this like
0: doobie.
1: Hey, roll that doobie, brada. And the guy will be like rolling the doobie, and then he'll do this one. You know, with the tongue along the. He's just sticking the tongue and dragging along the top part, and then he does the other move where he actually takes the entire doobie, he puts it in his mouth, and sucks it off. Like, all right, you want to spark it up? It's like, yeah, I'm gonna have to hit that with a hair dryer. And like a moist towelette, and I'm gonna have to run that through the centrifuge over here. Yeah. Like this is, right in front. Why don't you shove it up your nose? By the way, wouldn't that do it?
0: Or wherever?
1: Yeah, in the ass. Like you have to, the whole thing. You actually put it all inside. I gotta smoke your bad breath. No, use a sponge. Come on, I know it's not cool. I know it's not straight, but you got done licking the entire thing. Now you gonna do that move? True. Invent something where the guy doesn't have to put the old doobie in his mouth.
0: Spray bottle.
1: Something, yeah. Or what were we talking
0: Demetria
1: about?
0: Demetria and her...
1: What was her problem?
0: Her spermicide. Demetria.
2: Yeah. Mm-hmm.
0: Condoms.
2: Yes.
0: And if you don't wear, you use condoms, if you don't use condoms, you got to use the pill or something like that, some kind of hormonal.
2: Yeah. Well, we had sex on it, and now it's my boyfriend, he's burning.
0: How long ago was the sex?
2: We just finished 20 minutes ago.
0: I would take the morning after pill if I were you.
2: Okay.
0: For sure.
1: Well, now the question's about the boyfriend.
0: He's got burning?
2: Yeah, it hurts really bad, and he can't even touch it. It's just shooting pain.
0: The skin hurts bad, or it hurts where he pees?
2: Yeah, does it hurt? Exactly. He's in the room with me.
1: No, okay.
2: Where does it... It's in the head. It feels like there's something in him.
0: Right, it's the urethra is irritated. You can get urethritis from this stuff, and it's going to. When he waits till he pees, he's going to enjoy that.
1: Yeah, but it might not be from this stuff. Probably just be the world class banging he gave you.
0: Could
1: minus
0: be that.
1: The
0: could be that. Could be an STD. Maybe you had a little vaginal infection or something that he's picked up. But he probably is going to need to see somebody tomorrow if he keeps having lots of fluids tonight, and if he's still burning with peeing tomorrow.
1: Why lots of fluids? A flush?
0: Flush it out. Yeah,
1: and just keep the urine going.
0: Which is miserable when you really get that urethritis going. It feels like you're peeing fire.
1: Is a lot of fluid going through the urethra going to flush it out
0: perhaps,
1: or help it?
0: Perhaps help it.
1: Really?
0: Perhaps.
1: And when you say fluid,
0: well,
1: it's water?
0: It's a chemical, if it's a chemical reaction just from the spermicide, then yeah, the fluid, it's the water.
1: Right. Mm-hmm. Okay.
0: And you want water because you want stuff that's going to go through. You don't want stuff that's going to accumulate, like
1: right.
0: like Gatorade. You want water.
1: Oh, Gatorade will hang out? Mm. And then what about like soda or coffee or something?
0: It's a fair mess. Well, coffee's good because it's a diuretic.
1: Makes
0: but,
1: you
0: but
1: whiz also, out.
0: But coffee will irritate the urethra, though, so you don't want to do that.
1: Mm.
0: It's water. Water, right. water, water.
1: All right.
0: Good questions.
1: Yeah. Benjamin?
3: Yes.
1: You're 18?
3: Yes.
1: What's up?
0: You don't want to drink beer either. Beer is bad for the urethra.
1: Too late. Go ahead, Benjamin.
3: Okay.
1: Drunk.
3: Like, me and my girlfriend were both 18, and, like, we were discussing that other night, like, whether we should have sex or whether we should wait until, like, we're older to have sex. And I was just wondering, does it depend on the male or does it depend on the age of the female, whether she has an orgasm or not? Because, like, I know I'm going to have an orgasm when we have sex.
0: You can count on that.
3: Yeah, I can count on that. But I want to know if she will, because I don't.
0: Well, like, does she masturbate?
3: No.
0: At least I don't think so. Has she ever had an orgasm?
3: I don't know.
0: All right, she's probably not going to have one, and she's certainly not going to have one with intercourse. That's kind of unusual for that to happen.
1: Yeah,
0: especially at 18, especially first time.
1: Go in with the low expectations, and then if you get anything, it'll be a mitzvah, as Jewish people call it. Benjamin, you're calling from Linwood. You're Jewish, right?
3: No.
1: Huh.
0: Benjamin.
1: Man.
3: Dude, I'm black. Benson.
1: Oh. You're black.
3: Yeah.
1: Wow.
0: Jewish.
1: Yeah. You're a black guy, a virgin at 18?
3: Yeah.
1: What's up? Come on.
3: I have morals.
1: Yeah. That's what I like.
0: Way to go, Benjamin.
1: All right. And
0: how long have you been with your girlfriend?
3: Huh?
0: How long have you been with your girlfriend?
3: Like 3 years now.
0: Awesome.
1: Wow.
0: Good job.
1: Is it your morals or does she have morals?
3: I have morals. Like she tells me about her, so yeah, she does.
1: All right, yeah. All right. So you guys getting ready to have sex. So look, here's the thing. Let me give you some tips. It's usually the brothers that give the ace man the tips.
0: Of course.
1: But in this case, I'm going to turn the tables. Lots of oral sex.
0: When the time comes.
1: Yeah, when the time comes.
0: That you do to her, not she to you.
1: Yeah. Oh, wait a minute. Oh, my God. Oh, is my face red?
0: Yeah.
1: All right. So lots of give her lots of nice oral sex. And then nice and slow. Like here's the whole thing. She ain't you.
0: Slow and easy.
1: Here's the thing. You think, well, I'll just do to them what would feel best to me. Like, I will do them like I wish they would do me. That's not the way it works.
0: No.
1: I haven't given the speech in a while, Drew. Cat and dog.
0: Oh, it's good. Yeah, good one.
1: Cat and a dog.
0: Yes, the difference between a male and a female.
1: That's the difference between a cat and a dog. Like, if you think about how you treat a dog when you're giving a dog a little love, roll it over, you know, grab it, you know, pull its ears. I take my dogs, just tick those ears, yank them as hard as I can. Why? Put it over the dog's eyes and start smacking them in the belly. A lot of smacking around and grabbing the paws and running in the air and all that kind of stuff. And beat the crap out of my dog.
0: Oh, tail's just going crazy.
1: Tail's smacking around, knocking books off and stuff. Not my wife's books. I don't own books. Yeah, but, you know, the point is I'm working that dog. Like, it's, you know what it is? It's like steer roping.
0: Right.
1: I come in the house, I get the dog in a headlock, I roll it down, I tie it up, and I do the time thing. Oh, man, my wife's got the stopwatch.
0: But
1: new,
0: the cat.
1: New record Monday night, by
0: Ooh.
1: The way. Yeah. The cat, what do? You can't go bounding after that cat. You sit down, you put the hand out, you know, let the cat sort of come to you, let it get a little curious. Don't go running after it. You'll freak it out. Mm-hmm. Sit down. Let the cat come to you. Then when the cat comes to you, the cat will kind of let you know what it likes.
0: Where it wants the pressure.
1: Yeah, just take the little rhythmic move. Don't shift gears all over the place. Cat needs consistency.
0: Let's see where the cat pushes up.
1: Cat will push up a little when it finds something it likes. Your job is to sort of do as little movement as possible, but apply the pressure.
0: And to respond to the direction.
1: The direction that the cat is pushing you.
0: And no fast movements, no sudden changes. That cat's going on top of
4: write this down.
0: Cat's going on top of the refrigerator if you move too quickly.
1: Yeah, freak out. Now, here's the problem. A guy is a dog.
0: Yeah.
1: So guy's thinking, like a dog, and guy's thinking, I'm going to give her what I would like.
0: Why do you think when a dog comes around, what does a cat do?
5: Run.
1: Right.
0: Huh?
1: That's right. Slow it down.
0: Let's do a song.
1: Let's do a song.
0: Yeah.
1: All right. Let's do a song.
0: Meditate on the profundity of what you've just said.
1: Hey, listen, I will be recognized for my genius.
0: No doubt.
1: If I have to force everyone to recognize me for my genius, I will be recognized. You understand? Rise Against in studio tonight. We got second song queued up there, Michelle. This is called Swing Life Away.

0: So.
1: Yeah, Rise Against, everybody. I like that song.
2: Very acoustic. Chris, you playing the guitar in that one?
3: Actually, Tim blessed us with his talents in that song.
2: Wow, that's humiliating for me. Sure. Yeah, it's too bad Tim's not still in here. Oh, well. We'll take a little break. I'm going to recover, and we'll be right back after this. Hey, everybody. It's Loveline. I'm Adam. That's Dr. Drew. Unwritten Law is in here tomorrow night. Rise Against in here tonight. Chris and Joe representing. And let's take ourselves a call. What do you say?
0: There we go.
2: Ready to go? Maria?
4: Yes.
2: You're 15?
4: No, I'm 16.
2: 16?
4: Yeah.
2: What's up?
4: I went on birth control for, more for myself mostly, but, like, when I was with my boyfriend or whatever, I was listening for, like, 5 months. And, we broke up 3 weeks ago. And I'm, still on it, but I don't know.
0: Wait, now hold on a second. Why did you go on the pill in the first place?
4: For, like, safety, obviously.
0: Yeah, but you said you did it for yourself. What did that mean?
4: Well, I went to Planned Parenthood, and I wanted to, like, get, like, all of... I didn't want my parents to know. I didn't want to, like, go through my parents.
0: You went on it for contraception. You didn't go on it to regulate your period.
2: I understand.
4: Yeah,
2: I know it was confusing, but I speak it.
0: I just want to make sure of that. Okay, go ahead.
4: And I went and I got, like, all blood tests, and I did, like, all the, like, STD tests and all that stuff. Because he wasn't my first or whatever.
0: Outstanding.
4: Outstanding. Yeah, and, I don't have anything else.
2: Excelsior. Yeah. I'm just trying to put it in her language. You're too old for the teens.
0: I appreciate it.
2: Go ahead, Maria.
4: Is it healthy to be on birth
2: control? You know how they talk. Yeah.
0: Is it healthy what?
4: Is it healthy to be on birth control when you're only 16?
0: Yes, it's fine. It's much healthier than being pregnant.
4: Yeah. and, like, I haven't been able to, like, ask my parents or anything, but, we broke up for, like, I don't know why, but we broke up in, like, I, like, loved him, I guess, and he was, like, you know how you say you date your dad?
2: Yeah.
4: And hello?
0: Yeah.
4: Well, he wasn't anything like my parents and stuff, but, like, my family life sucks, so, he was, like, the only person I, like, hung out with, and I, like, just hung out with him the most, and he just, like, dropped me off the face of the earth and stuff, so, like, I try to turn to my friends and stuff, and my parents, like, ask me all the time, like, what I'm doing, and, like...
2: Yeah. All right, listen, you're a miserable teenager.
4: Oh, yeah.
2: Yeah, so is everyone who listens to this show and calls the show. Join the club.
0: What's horrible going on at home? You said it's miserable at home.
4: Oh, well, my family, they're, like... Sorry,
2: Dad constantly using Morse code.
4: No.
2: Contact there.
4: The radios are crazy because I'm on my cell phone. So, but,
2: Yeah.
4: My stepdad, like... I'm the only one in the house that my mom had, like, an affair with this guy, and she had me, and so I'm, like, the brown-eyed kid in the house, and I don't really, like, fit with everybody else, so all the pressure is put on me to, like, be better than my...
2: All right, listen, I'm going to cheer you up, not by saying your life's not that bad, but just by saying every teenager has a horrible life. Everyone feels uncomfortable and out of place and pressure, and here's what you need to know. You need to know... Here's what all 15, 16, 17-year-olds need to know. The 2 years or year and a half or whatever it is from now to the time it's time for you to leave the nest kind of thing, get a job, go to college, you look at that as an eternity.
0: Yeah.
2: It's not.
0: It's short.
2: It goes by quickly. And what you do...
0: Work on that.
4: Yeah, I bought my own car. I have a job.
2: Good.
4: So that's what I'm like.
2: Good. What, good.
0: Work on the college part.
2: English lit major. Whatever you do in this next year and a half is really going to pave the way for you getting out of the house, you doing whatever. If you're not happy in your house, you have a job, you know how to save money, you know how to work hard, now the next move is starting to think about just focusing on school, work, saving more money. Look, if your stepdad's a pain in the ass or your mom gives you the stink eye, you just stay. You know, when you get around 15, 16, you can stay out off the radar.
0: Yeah,
2: you really can. You just come in, eat dinner, go to your room, watch a little TV, rub one out, and then
0: rub
2: pow,
0: one out,
2: and then pow. You're back to school the next day, and then you play the volleyball team and all that kind of crap. Just and you hang with your friends. It's tough, but there's nothing you can do.
0: Yeah.
2: Yeah.
0: Yeah.
2: The worst thing you can do is just sort of confront everything.
0: Right.
2: Get in everyone's grill, start getting sassy with everyone. Then they start coming down on you, and then you're screwed. Yeah?
0: Real quick one here.
2: Jeff?
0: Oh, yeah.
2: From
0: Hollywood.
2: Jeff, 20, Hollywood. What's up?
5: Oh, hi. I was calling because my girlfriend, like, 2 weeks ago went to San Francisco, and she met up with a friend of hers, and she comes back telling me, you know, my friend wants to have, like, a threesome. So I'm thinking it's a girl.
2: Right.
5: She tells me it's a guy, and I'm just like, what makes her think I would go through with this, you know?
2: Well, I don't think she probably thought you would. She's probably just saying,
0: have you
2: to break up.
0: Have you been pounding on her for quite a while about having a threesome with another girl?
5: Well, we talked about it, about what it's a girl.
0: Have you been at her about it, like constantly bugging her about it?
5: Sometimes, not all the time.
0: All right, well, here you go.
2: Yeah.
0: It's payback time.
2: It's a bitch. That's probably what she's doing. It's either A, B, or all of the above.
0: None of it's
2: C.
0: Good.
2: Which is, A, I just like to break up with you by bringing up something crazy and getting you to break up with me.
0: B,
2: this is a little payback. Quit riding with me. Or C, I'd like to break up and it's payback.
0: Or
2: and
0: C,
2: screw
0: she's
2: you.
0: Actually into this and is going to sabotage the relationship anyway.
2: All right. Either way, it's not good. Don't get her pregnant. We'll take a quick break. Be right back after this. The show, everybody. I'm gonna give that one I'll give a 7.5, maybe 7.7 or something.
0: Huh? 9, even 7.9. Yeah.
2: Yeah, that's a good show. That was a Chris.
0: I think so.
2: Rise Against. I want to thank Tim, Joe, Brandon, and Chris for coming in there. Siren Song of the Counterculture. Remember that and buy it. Thanks, guys.
3: Thank you. Thank you.
2: Appreciate it.
6: Thank you very much.
2: And Unwritten Law in here tomorrow night. Until next time, it's Adam Carolla for Dr. Drew saying mahalo.
7: 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Oh, you're making me hot.
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2: 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Yeah. Drew, what's up?
0: What's going on?
2: This move ahead thing has really gotten you down, hasn't it, buddy?
0: How'd you know?
2: I know, because I'm feeling the sting myself.
0: Are you?
2: Yeah, because by all rights, I should be home right now.
0: Yeah.
2: What time is it?
0: It's 9 o'clock.
2: It's 9 o'clock. I should be home for like another 36 and a half, 37 minutes.
0: Yeah.
2: This is my prime time, too.
0: But just think it'll be over. You'll be watching Tommy Vu an hour earlier tonight.
2: Yeah, watching that guy with the question marks all over his suit telling you how to rip off the government. Yeah. Yeah, it's true, Drew.
0: Yeah, this is a good
2: song. But then I won't be able to go to bed, will I?
0: No, you'll be up an hour later. You'll be up till 3.
2: Maybe 3:30.
0: Good times.
2: All right, good times. Let's see, what's going on with us, Drew? Any business over here?
0: Well, no guests.
2: No guests.
0: Party. It's good.
2: Right.
0: It's
2: always,
0: easy street.
2: Always a good time.
0: Nice. I got a sick kid at home. It's driving me insane. I'm so anxious about it.
2: Why?
0: He's just been sick for 4 days, and it's flipping me out.
2: What's he got?
0: Like fever and strange rash, and it's just freaking me out.
2: Well, you took him to the doctor?
0: Called him up. Yeah, I looked at him and I called somebody up.
2: What'd you do? Call yourself up?
0: No, I called up his pediatrician.
2: You should do that. Make yourself feel better. It's like, I wanted to get a second opinion, so I paged myself.
0: Yeah, I'm not sure it would have the same effect.
2: All right, so you took him to a doctor. What's the doctor say?
0: No, so just relax a couple of days, see how it goes, you know. But I'm just putting all the pieces together and it's freaking me out a little bit.
2: What do you think it is?
0: I just know too much, you know what I mean? It's easy to get really flipped out.
2: Hey, you can spin off into many different scenarios.
0: Oh man, can I? However, the one thing that is, this does bring up an interesting topic for me, and that is how everyone is freaking out about this SARS thing.
2: Mm-hmm.
0: I mean, the one thing I'm not worried about with him is that, because
2: now he could have that.
0: No, because it is so rare.
6: There have been no cases of no deaths in the United States from it. Everyone, there are so many other serious illnesses that you are likely to get that no one worries about that. They'd rather take their herbs and, you know.
2: Well, not as romantic as SARS.
6: And yet this, suddenly we're all in a panic about something that they're not going to get.
2: Yeah. Well, if you think about it, it's better to panic over stuff you're not going to get than panic over very realistic things.
6: Yeah.
2: It makes for a better life function.
6: Yeah, it does. But you're just settle down about everything.
2: Worried about getting bit by a great white shark or hit by lightning.
6: Yeah.
2: You know, it's a better life rather than just thinking, you know, my teeth are going to fall out. I'm going to have a crappy dead-end job and marry some fat chick and then just die bored and poor.
6: Nice.
2: I mean, you don't want to think that way.
6: Right.
2: You'd rather think about being attacked by a great white, wouldn't you?
6: Yeah. Or then he being, you know, run over on a crosswalk or something.
2: Yeah. Maybe we like to do that as human beings.
6: We seem to like the drama and the, what is it, sort of
2: well, it feels
6: hysteria.
2: Good.
6: The hysteria we like.
2: It feels good when somebody says to you, are you kidding? Do you realize what your chances are of you actually being killed by whatever it is you're worrying about? It feels good.
6: Yeah.
2: Rather than saying, what kind of cancer runs in your family?
6: Yeah.
2: Your dad died of a coronary, 47.
6: You're likely to get
2: interesting.
6: That.
2: So you're like, well, I mean, you might make it to 53. Yeah. That's true. Please, with the flipping.
6: Or the travel to regions that have very serious infectious diseases of all kinds. Some are horrific. No concern. Here we go.
2: That's how we choose to go through life as Americans, Drew.
6: Denial. It's strange. And I was really realizing as my kid got sick that, you know, people don't know the difference between sick and well.
2: Yeah.
6: They've never seen sick.
2: What do you mean? Who's never seen sick?
6: Normal people. And doctors are the only people to get to see. In the hospitals, the only people to get to see actually really sick people.
2: Yeah. All right.
6: Crazy.
2: So your son, what do you do for him?
6: Give him some antibiotics tonight.
2: Antibiotics?
6: Finally, yeah.
2: He's just resting.
6: Yeah.
2: He's got his Nintendo.
6: Yeah.
2: He's doing good.
6: Yeah.
2: Hey, good times.
6: Good times.
2: Natasha?
12: Yes?
2: You're 16?
12: Yes.
2: What's up?
12: I was wondering if you could breastfeed kids while you have your nipples pierced.
6: Yeah, you can, but you're 16. When are you going to get your nipples pierced?
12: I already have them done.
2: We did.
6: How'd you manage that?
12: Went behind my parents' back. My boyfriend took me.
6: All right, and I thought you had to be 18 or get parental consent.
2: No, if you have a drunken 19-year-old pull up in his primered Chevelle, then he can sign for you. Yeah.
6: Oh, I see.
12: No, I know people.
6: You know people.
12: It was at a shop.
2: Okay.
6: That's fantastic. How long did you have it done?
12: How long have I had it done? Like 3 months.
6: Oh, boy. It's healing okay?
12: Yeah, I have it done like a cross, though.
2: The cross?
12: And bottom and side to side.
6: On the same?
12: On both of them, yeah.
2: You did a cross on both nipples?
12: Yeah.
6: That's not going to go too good with the breastfeeding, right?
12: That's what I was wondering.
6: I mean,
2: I'm going to do the Mogan David.
6: Wouldn't the right time to have been asked a question like that would be before the piercing?
12: I didn't think about it until after.
2: Oh, but Drew, she's 16. She's not going to have kids for another
12: 20 years.
2: 11 months or so.
6: I hope 20 years. Well, right. What we hear from piercing
2: places. Wait a minute. Now, hold on a second. I got a couple of questions. First off, even though you know the guys at the piercing place,
12: uh-huh,
2: isn't there a decent chance that your mom or dad may catch this somehow? Want to know what the crucifix hiding under your bra is? Then say, where'd you get this done, and go bust the guys?
12: I'll just tell them I did it myself. Don't believe me.
2: Really? You would think she was much more effed up if she did it herself, wouldn't you? If this was your child?
6: I'd take her directly to a psychiatric hospital.
2: You would, wouldn't you? All right, what happened to you, Natasha?
12: What do you mean?
2: Something's wrong. Something's up. Yeah?
12: What do you mean?
2: Well, I mean, how's your childhood? How's life going?
12: I've always lived with my grandparents.
6: Where are your parents?
12: My mom's in Florida, and my dad's in Texas.
2: Florida.
6: Oof.
2: Perfect.
6: What you doing in Florida?
12: I guess he's hoeing around. I don't know.
6: Is she a prostitute?
12: Yeah, she is.
2: All right.
6: And Dad?
12: I don't know what he does. He's just there.
6: Are they both drug addicts?
12: Yeah.
6: Okay. Well, that can mess you up to have parents like that. And don't take it out on yourself, okay?
12: Oh, I'm not.
6: Well, you have here. Yeah,
2: you're taking it out on your nipples,
6: baby dog.
2: The mark
6: of Zorro on you, yeah. All right, well, listen. What I hear from piercing professionals is that you can take the hardware out and breastfeeding can proceed. However, breastfeeding already is a difficult enough procedure. When you've got stuff coming out all over the place, I'm not sure it makes it much easier.
2: How old's your boyfriend?
12: How old is he? 17.
2: Mm. Well, I bet he's got it going on, too. All right, listen. What are you using for protection?
12: What am I using for protection?
2: What are you using for protection?
6: What are you using for protection?
12: Nothing.
2: How old is
12: Nothing.
2: My boyfriend?
12: Yeah.
2: How old is my boyfriend? Now, start using something, would you? You're going to get pregnant.
6: Condoms. At least just get some condoms, right? Stick some condoms.
2: What's your plan? You're going to get pregnant.
12: I want to ask my mom.
2: No, you can't. No more questions. Listen to me.
6: Wear a condom.
2: I'm sorry for what your parents did or didn't do to you by not being around to raise you and being drug addicts and all that kind of stuff.
6: They actually did her a great favor by not being around those
2: Yes,
6: two.
2: Yes. Just please stop acting out. Please do not get pregnant. Mind your grandparents.
6: There you go.
2: Okay. Amy?
13: Yeah.
2: You're 28?
13: Yes, I am.
2: What's up?
13: My boyfriend is a Minuteman.
2: Yep.
13: And we just wanted to know what we can do.
6: We?
13: I can live longer.
6: We wanted to know, huh?
13: Huh?
2: Amy wants to know, but I'm sure he wouldn't
13: Amy
2: mind
13: wants
2: knowing.
13: To know, yeah, but I'm sure he wants to know, too.
6: Yeah, because Amy's kicking his ass about it a little bit.
2: How long does he last? Literally a minute?
13: Literally a couple minutes. A
6: couple minutes. And what do you need?
13: A couple minutes.
6: What are you looking for?
13: I want it to be longer.
2: Okay. And,
13: I mean, I've given him Viagra before.
6: Yeah, where'd you get the Viagra?
13: I work for a doctor's office.
6: And you ripped it off?
13: Yeah.
2: No, they get samples.
6: Yeah, and she rips it off.
2: Steve, listen, hold on. How dare you? Once in a while they leave a little thing of detergent, you know, and you're hanging off your mailbox, you little thing of joy or Tide or something. Yeah, kid comes by and grabs that, it's going to use it at home. What do you do, have him arrested?
6: No, but when pharmacological...
2: Same thing.
6: Yeah, right.
2: No difference.
6: They need to be kept locked in the doctor's office.
2: Well, evidently, they trust Amy, right?
13: Right.
2: All right. So you got him a little sample of Viagra.
13: And that has helped.
6: Helped, but didn't really resolve the thing, huh?
13: No, because obviously you can't make him take it every day.
6: I see. So when he takes it, it works fine?
13: Yes.
6: And how long do you need him to last?
13: Well, it'd be nice at least, like, a half an hour or something.
6: Ooh. Okay. Yeah, Minuteman's not going to go to 30 minutes.
13: Okay, I would be happy with 10 or 15 minutes.
6: Right.
2: Yeah. Okay, so you just want him to go up, let's say, 1,000% from where he is now.
13: Pretty much, yeah.
2: Sounds dismal when you put it that way. I'm going to need about 1,000% improvement here. Drew, how come you can improve 1,000%? Or you're getting 1,000% return on your money, but you can't give 110%. You know what I mean? Like people always go, you can't give more than 100%. But it's like, yeah, but if I invest $1 and get back $5, then I make 400%.
6: Because your body has a finite capacity.
2: No way. His penis can improve 1,000%.
6: That yes, his
2: aha.
6: His penis.
2: So 110%. That's nothing. You don't want his penis to give up. Well, you would like his penis to give 110%.
6: His penis
2: but
6: is already
2: 1,000%.
6: It's giving 110%, but in order for it to improve 1,000, he's going to have to do something. Something will have to change. He's going to have to masturbate a lot more.
2: Hold on.
6: Use Viagra, but
2: forget
6: the oral
2: it. I just realized we got to break early because I've thought about that. Our stash of smoked almonds. I got to get into those.
6: Why
2: tonight.
6: Don't we send them again?
2: No, we'll get them during the break.
6: Right.
2: Hey, Amy.
13: Yes.
6: What about oral sex?
2: Yeah, how's the oral going?
13: That we've done too, and that doesn't help.
6: You don't like that?
13: No, I can. I don't mind doing it, but
6: no, not you.
2: Can you get off on the oral?
13: Oh yeah,
2: you can.
13: Sure.
6: Is he doing that to you?
13: Yeah.
2: Is he doing a good job?
13: Yeah.
2: Ooh.
6: It's not really exciting.
13: But I still want more sex though.
2: How's his attitude toward this whole thing?
13: He gets upset that he doesn't last longer.
6: But I mean, is he can do? Is he trying to improve?
13: We don't know what he should do to make it better.
6: Yeah, we're not talking about we right now. We're talking about him.
13: Yeah.
6: Is he got a sort of can-do, upbeat attitude about this, or is he ashamed and angry and irritable?
13: He's not irritable. He just gets upset with himself that he can't last longer. He
6: okay.
13: thinks
6: Amy,
13: there's some kind
6: Amy.
13: Of problem with him.
6: Well, there is. That's his biology. He's just
2: Amy's doing some serious nutcracking.
6: Yeah, yeah.
2: Well, now, what's wrong with this guy? Is he a little less better looking than you? Does he make a little less money?
13: No, he makes more money than me.
2: Yeah, he's good looking?
13: Yes.
2: You got more experience than he does, though.
13: Maybe that's it.
2: Yeah, I mean, you've been around a little bit.
13: Yeah.
2: You could have your pick of the litter.
13: Right.
2: And he's not been a big hit with the ladies.
13: That could be.
2: Yeah, that's what's going on, and that's why Amy's hitting his nutsack like Tyson hitting a speed bag.
6: Mm-hmm.
2: All right, so not much you can do. You got the Viagra for your once a week party time, right?
6: He can masturbate a lot more.
2: Could he masturbate more?
13: I don't know. I don't ask him that.
6: That's something that could change his rhythm a little bit.
2: Yeah.
6: But that's about it. Otherwise, it's just oral.
2: And if he's giving her good oral.
6: But she's not that into that.
2: I kind of get the feeling she's not that into it because
6: she's not that
2: it's
6: into
2: one
6: him.
2: Of the things he could do.
6: Yeah.
2: And it would be too easy just to take the pressure off of him
6: you
2: to
6: know
2: say,
6: what's interesting?
2: Oh, well, you've done this well.
6: I think what you're picking up on here is that she wants to blame it all on duration. But it really is something more global about her being the way she's into him. The chemistry's not there, you know, and so she wants, well, if he lasted longer, then at least I'd get, you know. But the reality is she's not excited about being with him.
2: Amy just kind of sounds like someone who's looking for a little angle. Mm-hmm. Not
6: well, because she's not into this guy.
2: Amy.
13: What's that?
2: You're not all that into this guy, are you?
13: Oh, yeah, I am, very much so.
2: Really?
13: Very much so.
2: Really?
6: Or is it a guy you're supposed to be into, the kind of guy you should be into?
13: Yeah.
6: Yeah.
2: Yeah, but you're not.
13: Yes, I am.
2: You like a guy with a little more rebel in him.
6: Yes.
2: Yeah?
13: Kinda. Uh-huh.
6: Yeah, see, there we go.
2: You're like a naughty radio show host like myself to come over there and give you a little what I call rough trade. Yeah? A little slap.
13: There you go.
2: A little slap, tickle, and then another slap. Yeah? Yeah, and you've been with some of these guys in the past, and these guys have trouble holding down jobs.
6: They're a pain in the ass. They have no good relationships.
2: You got to bail them out of drunk tanks and stuff like that. And this guy's got a good job, and he's a good man.
13: Yes.
6: But you're not.
2: But he's not flipping your cookie.
13: Right.
2: And
6: well, it's not duration.
2: It's not just about duration. It's just like it's more
6: it's chemistry. It's the chemistry.
2: Yeah.
6: But it's not. I don't want you to go away thinking we're saying that you should necessarily go for the guys you have chemistry with, because that isn't necessarily healthy either.
2: Those are felons.
6: Yeah. The problem is you have to begin to build a more realistic relationship, build on intimacy and not so much on lust, mm-hmm. and see if the sexual response doesn't sort of
2: come. How long you been with this guy?
13: Almost a year.
2: All right. You thinking about marriage?
13: Yeah.
6: Oh, boy.
2: All right. How old is he?
13: 28.
2: All right. All right. Good times, baby doll.
13: Okay.
2: Take it easy on him.
13: Okay.
2: All right. See, at 28, women are growing out of that, but they're not quite out.
6: Mm. Well, she's
2: bad boy, troublemakers.
6: She's not coming out the way she's supposed to. You can feel. Can't you feel that?
2: Yeah, I could feel it. Yeah, yeah. I could feel a little trepidation and a little hostility.
6: Hostility, yeah.
2: And a little, but it
6: chaos.
2: Was a little like
6: chaos.
2: I don't know if I want to move forward with this guy.
6: Yeah, yeah.
2: I'm going to blame his penis, but
6: right.
2: Tim.
14: Yes.
2: You're 22.
14: Yes, 22.
2: What's up?
14: I've been married for about 2.5 years now, and me and my wife, we don't argue at all.
2: All right.
6: Are there things you should be arguing about?
14: Not that I think of.
6: I mean, are you afraid to say something that might upset her? Are you avoiding conflict with her in some way, or does she avoid it? Or
14: No. It's just...
6: Do you have kids?
14: No kids.
6: All right, so you have a harmonious relationship.
2: You get along.
14: Yeah, we get along great.
6: All right, what's the question?
2: We'll send you out a windbreaker.
14: Well, my question is why don't we argue? Because I hear about everybody else arguing and whatnot, and it makes for a healthy relationship.
6: A healthy relationship when you don't avoid feelings, but conflict is inevitable in life. But if you're not having conflict, it doesn't necessarily mean anything.
2: Yeah.
6: I wonder what you're picking up on, what you're feeling, that you're sort of worried about the relationship. Usually it's because somebody's being avoidant or somebody's not being genuine in their feelings and not expressing them clearly.
2: Is that happening?
14: No.
2: All right.
6: Are you both able to express yourself clearly? And you have feelings are open and honest and exchanged freely?
14: Yeah.
6: Good times.
2: True, you don't argue with your wife, do you?
6: Yeah, yeah.
2: You do?
6: Yeah.
2: But that's you backpedaling and apologizing and calling that an argument, her getting mad at you, but you never fire back at her.
6: No, yeah, yeah.
2: You do?
6: Yeah.
2: Really?
6: I choose my battles carefully.
2: Really?
6: I just don't believe in, like, you know.
2: No, but your wife's, she's a fireball.
6: You're
2: she's
6: fine.
2: Got a little energy to her.
6: We're good.
2: Never fire back, you know, but never seen you. I can't picture
6: wouldn't do it in
2: you.
6: Public.
2: I never can picture you stepping up. Once in a while, she starts spinning out. You got to contain her a little
6: bit. Now listen,
2: bit, right?
6: No, that's the listen. Yeah. Listen. Yes, I say to her. No, when she spins out, that's the time you go away. That's when you wait till somebody's able to think rationally again, be appropriate. And...
2: Yeah, good times. Darla?
15: Yes.
2: You're 22?
15: Yes, sir.
2: What's up?
15: Well, I've recently had problems with seizures. They started last August. Mm-hmm. And for some reason, my doctor has... I don't know. He's thinking that it comes from molestation problems from my dad.
6: Were you beaten? Were you beaten?
15: My dad was real aggressive with me.
6: Were you beaten?
15: I don't know if it's called beaten.
6: Are you on seizure medication?
15: Yes, I'm on seizure medication.
6: What medicine are you taking?
15: It's not working.
6: What is the medicine?
15: Carbitrol.
6: Gabitrol?
15: Carbitrol, 300 milligrams, three times a day. And, it's not working. I'm having seizures every day. I'm going to neurologist.
6: Hey, hey. So they're thinking that it's now fictitious seizures, right? Have they used that term?
15: They're calling it, I don't know. They've taken me in for quite a few.
6: Darla, stay with me. Are they or are they not calling it fictitious seizures now?
15: I don't know what that term means.
6: That's not a term they've used.
15: That's not a term that they've used.
6: And have they used partial seizures or complex seizure?
15: They've used pseudo-seizure.
6: Pseudo-seizure. That's a fictitious seizure.
15: Okay.
6: Right. And that is something that comes from having been abused.
2: She thought it was a discipline of Taekwondo.
6: Pseudo-seizure, yes.
2: Well, just a pseudo.
6: But pseudo-seizure means that you're having these things that look like seizures, except they don't follow a classical pattern. And they don't see them on the EEG when
15: Correct.
6: You have them.
15: That's
6: and
15: right.
6: so that is. I happen to believe those are genuine biological events.
2: Well, what's the beating have to do with it?
6: Well, I wanted to see if there's any evidence of brain injury from.
15: But
6: they would have picked that up. No, relax.
15: In 1996, I had a car accident.
6: I know, but Darla, it's not.
15: I had a loss of memory.
6: I know, and sometimes
2: probably a good thing.
6: People that have pseudo-seizures often had some kind of genuine, or what would all be called a genuine seizure prior, but they sort of learn how, the brain learns how to have seizures, and then they have these sort of fits that aren't actually seizures. They're more like dissociative episodes.
2: All right, well, what else is going on there, Darla?
6: Well, did you ever have, did anybody ever entertain multiple personality or anything like that?
15: Well, I don't know. It's just now starting. That's the deal. I'm just now starting to remember all this.
6: Okay, but are they talking about dissociative disorder?
15: Yeah.
6: All right, and that's part. Yeah. In my opinion, that's part of the whole pseudo seizure thing.
15: It is.
6: Yeah. So okay. It's all right. Let them make. It's not BS, and let them make the right diagnosis so they can come up with the right treatment.
15: Well, they're trying. Every doctor that I've went to has been trying to act like that. You know. I'm faking it.
6: All right, you need to find the doctor who's... Any doctor who's had a lot of experience with these pseudo-seizures would not treat you that way.
15: Will not treat me that
6: so
15: way.
6: So what you're going through is you're going through seizure experts, finish with them, and then get with someone who's used to dealing with the pseudo-seizures. And they'll understand.
2: So what happened here? Dad molested her?
6: Yeah. I mean, it's a dissociative disorder. I mean, it's like multiple personality disorders. It's a spectrum of them.
2: Men don't seem to have... here's what I'm saying.
6: Yeah.
2: Women get molested, they have problems. The pseudo-seizures, multiple personality stuff, then they have vaginismus, mm-hmm. and they start getting all these physical problems, mm-hmm. really, that stem from the brain.
6: Mm-hmm.
2: How come when guys are traumatized, it manifests itself physically, and they physically beat the ass out of everyone around them.
6: They create physical problems at everyone else, yes.
2: Yes.
6: There you go.
2: I will brutally rape you in the ass. That will be your physical problem, actually,
6: right.
2: because I got raped.
6: That's
2: or
6: right.
2: I will beat the hell out of you because I was beaten. But where's their physical problem?
6: It fits with – men sometimes do have that, but it fits with that basic sort of psychological or principle that people developed a long time ago, that men are externally driven with their feelings and women are internally.
2: It's interesting in a sort of morbid way.
6: Yeah.
2: That the women have a receptacle,
6: yeah.
2: You know, that stuff goes in them. Their dad went in them, and now they're in them. And
6: the
2: guys
6: hormone.
2: Go out,
6: yeah.
2: And that's where they go out. Well, they lead like their penis into society.
6: Although people would love to make a lot of that sort of anatomic quality, the reality is the hormones and the biological brain setup is structured to urge the different sex in those directions. Men are urged externally, and women are urged internally by their biology.
2: I know. Sometimes I feel that I almost feel the sofa pulling me toward it. It's like I have to move toward it. You
6: yeah,
2: know
6: but you
2: I'm
6: move
2: saying?
6: Toward it and you attack it with your penis, right?
2: Well, between the box spring, yeah, and the pillow part,
6: yeah.
2: between
6: yeah.
2: the frame
6: yeah,
2: and
6: yeah.
2: the pillow.
6: Well,
2: yeah. All right, we'll take a break. We'll be back. Hey, everybody, it's Loveline. I'm Adam. It's Dr. Drew. Phone number 1-800-LOVE-191.
7: Drew and I just ate 800 smoked almonds.
6: Yeah.
7: Nothing better.
6: No.
7: All right, so Sunday, I was, no, today's Sunday. Friday, I was over at Jimmy Kimmel Live.
6: Yeah.
7: It was about 5:30, 6 o'clock. I'm done writing jokes and getting ready to sneak out of the joint. And I knew Dave Grohl. I knew the Foo Fighters were coming on. I didn't really want to run into Dave Grohl because...
6: Uh-oh.
7: Because Dave Grohl's sister lives across the street from me. And I said I'd stop by there one day. I was talking to Dave the night before at some concert. He said he was staying there, so I said I'd stop by. So I stopped by. It was about 10:30. Nah, it was about 11:30 in the morning, and some chick answered the door, and she looked a little out of it, and she said Dave was asleep, and I just left. And then
6: uncomfortably.
7: Uncomfortably. And then I got on the radio, and I said some floozy answered the door. And you know, I was making a joke. And as it turned out, that's his fiance.
6: Oh, boy.
7: He heard. Oh, he
6: boy.
7: Got mad. So I was thinking, well, Foo Fighters coming on here next week.
6: So you're going to have to see him then.
7: I'll just deal with it when I deal with it. Yeah. Maybe we'll make something funny on it out of the air. On the air. But as I was walking down the long corridor in the back to get out and get
6: There's
7: into the
6: no
7: parking lot.
6: There's no escape from that corridor either.
7: Nah, I was heading home, too.
6: Yeah.
7: And I came walking right out that door. And boom, there was Dave and his fiance.
6: The same woman.
7: Same woman. Both of them just standing there. And
6: did you say hi?
7: Yeah. Well, I had to. Or
6: did
7: like,
6: you go through
7: right
6: the whole
7: there.
6: Thing?
7: Went through it.
6: Apologized?
7: We lived it. Did apologize.
6: And?
7: Yes. You know, it's good times. Good times.
6: Was he all right?
7: Yeah, it was fine. We had a little hug. A
6: little moment.
7: Know? A little moment. It was good. It was good. Then later on in the night, I went up to his dressing room and brought my wife, who's a big Foo Fighters fan, and I told Dave, now's your time.
6: Car floozy?
7: Well, let's do it up. Oh, like a filthy whore or something, like backhander. Rip part of
6: she
7: her
6: must
7: blouse.
6: Have loved that.
7: Rip the shoulder
6: of course,
7: of her
6: you
7: blouse.
6: Didn't prep her for that, right?
7: She would have loved it. Yeah. She's such a Foo Fighters fan. But he was too big a gentleman.
6: Oh,
7: so, but anyway, we buried the hatchet. And they were great on Jimmy's show on Friday.
6: Yeah, they're amazing.
7: And they went on and played after the show ended, like another three or four more songs.
6: Wow.
7: Essentially, just put a concert on out in the parking lot. So it was... good times over there. Amy?
16: Yes?
7: You're 29?
16: Yes.
7: What's up?
16: I was calling because this weekend we went to Vegas and we were out drinking and we...
6: Who's we?
16: Me and my friend.
6: And you're in San Jose now.
16: A female.
7: Uh-huh.
16: And we went out and we were drinking and then we went home with this guy or to his hotel.
6: The two of you with one guy?
16: The two of us with one guy, because he said he had friends in his room. He only had one friend there, and he was zonked out. And I think he thought he might have been able to have a threesome with us, but that wasn't happening.
7: Yeah.
16: So we went there, and then, God, it's horribly embarrassing. And we were making out and everything. And
7: just you and the guy?
16: Just me and the guy.
6: What happened to your friend?
16: She laid down in the bed. We were on the couch. She laid down in the bed and went to sleep.
7: All right.
16: And then he put a beer bottle in there. And
7: in his room?
16: Really, what's that?
7: Put the beer bottle in his room?
16: No, not in his room. In me.
7: You drank some of the beer?
6: In your mouth?
16: No, it was the beer? An empty beer bottle.
7: Why were you drinking an empty beer bottle?
16: It wasn't. You know, we weren't drinking the beer. He had already drank the beer.
7: I don't get why you guys are messing with a beer bottle if you've already drank the beer.
16: We were messing around, and instead of having sex, he put that in there.
7: He put his...
16: inserting his penis in
7: put
16: there.
7: Put his hand in there?
16: A beer bottle.
17: A what?
16: An empty beer bottle.
7: I know. I know what's going on. I was reading it on the screen. I just wanted to torture you a little
16: bit. Jeez.
2: Well, who says chivalry is dead? You know, a lot of guys would have had unprotected sex. This gentleman
6: reached for a Miller Lite.
2: Decided to rape her with a Heineken bottle. Yeah. What kind of beer?
16: Is that rape?
2: No, it's not rape. What kind of beer?
16: So gross. I don't know. Bud.
2: Bud? Long neck?
16: I don't think it was a long neck.
2: Okay.
6: Oh my.
16: Because we had started to have sex, and then he pulled it out and stuck that in there instead.
2: And did he say anything?
16: No.
6: No warning.
16: No warning.
2: Was it a 40?
16: No, it wasn't a 40.
2: Just regular one.
16: Yeah, regular.
6: All right. So.
16: And I just felt violated and gross. Really gross.
2: Well, it's slightly demeaning. Plus,
6: how did things play out after that? Did you just sort of get up and take off?
2: Penny for your thoughts.
16: I told him it hurt, and then he stopped, and then we kind of like passed out, and then my friend woke up and got me, and we left.
2: All right. And what did you tell your friend?
16: I told her, ew.
6: Did you want to have sex with this guy?
16: Did I want to have sex?
2: Well, they were having sex.
6: But I mean, is it something she planned, wanted to do?
2: Uh-oh.
16: Kind of. Not planned. I mean, I guess it was like a hookup or whatever.
2: All right. Well, so here's the thing.
6: Not planned. See, again, the difference between men and women.
2: Yeah, men go out.
6: Men are planning it every night.
2: Right.
6: And not planned is like, what do you mean not planned?
2: Amy.
16: Yeah?
2: You're 29.
16: Yes.
2: It's probably, you know, time you put these kind of days behind you a little bit. I mean, nothing wrong with getting drunk, having a good time, meeting a guy. It's just a part where you get raped with a beer bottle.
6: Or you pick a guy that would rape you with a beer bottle and then have to sort of slink out afterwards.
2: The guy must have been loaded.
16: Yeah, I think so. I think that maybe he
2: was having trouble with his penis.
16: Himself, so
2: right.
16: Yeah.
2: Okay. All right. But
16: how do I make myself feel better? Because I feel disgusting.
2: Okay, here's what you. First off, many have done worse.
7: You stinking whore!
2: Oh no! And I'll tell you how you make yourself feel better by using it for something like
6: treat yourself better.
2: Well, what I mean is here's the point. Here's what I want to say. If something bad happens to any of us, or we bring something bad upon ourselves, it's worthless. It's just something bad unless you use it in the sense that, well, I'm never going to do that again, or I won't make that mistake, or I will now be more motivated to do something else, to not let this happen again. Mm-hmm. Right?
6: Right.
2: I mean, you get an F on a test, it's bad, but if it inspires you to study harder, then it's not such a bad thing.
6: Right.
2: So that's what... You just got F'd. Mm-hmm. with a beer bottle, and this should inspire you. I would like to see Amy, let's say a few years from now, working up to something smaller, like one of those, you know, airplane cocktail bottles, something like that.
6: But let's talk to her again a little bit in a second. Just
2: all right.
6: Amy, you interested in having a relationship with someone?
16: Oh yeah.
6: All right. So that's
16: but not in Vegas. Not anyone I meet.
6: No, understood. But just kind of. Chalk this up to a consequence of bad choices.
16: Okay.
6: And are you an alcoholic? Do you have some problems with substances?
16: No.
6: Right. And you've never done anything like this
2: vagina's
6: before?
2: Her vagina's an alcoholic.
16: Yeah, right. Yeah.
6: Is there anything else going on we should know about you?
16: No.
6: You're otherwise okay? Your relationships have been okay?
16: Yeah.
6: Just some bad... All right. So Adam was right when he started out saying that it's time to put these things behind you and just to really start working on cultivating a relationship and realizing some of these choices you've made have consequences that may not make you feel good.
2: What's going on? Where are you working, by the way?
6: Just standing out in the field somewhere.
2: Yeah, that's her cell phone.
6: Yeah.
2: All right. All right. It's good times. It's just what Bugsy Siegel had in mind when he went and broke ground.
6: Yeah, the flamingo. Sure.
2: The flamingo. Yeah.
6: Sure.
2: He probably
6: foresaw all these things.
2: He proclaimed one day as he took that first scoop of desert sand and started to dig the first footing. One day, God willing, some floozy from San Jose will get raped with a Bud bottle. And this where I stand. John?
17: Yeah.
2: You're 13?
17: Yeah.
2: What's up?
17: Well, I've been smoking since I was about 9 or 10.
6: Smoking pot?
17: No, just cigarettes.
6: Uh-huh.
17: And well, I've recently just been caught by my mom.
6: Smoking cigarettes?
17: Yeah, she just found them in my pocket.
2: Pretty good run, though. four years. I mean, listen, you start doing something at 9 or 10, you usually get popped that night.
6: Yeah.
2: You know what I mean? Like, how do you hide? You know how stupid you are when you're 10? You don't know how to hide stuff?
17: Yeah.
2: How much were you smoking at age 10?
17: Maybe 2 or 3 cigarettes a day.
6: Well, you got to remember that her parents were like, his parents were checked out.
17: Well, it wasn't really at home. It'd mostly be like at the skate park.
2: How much are you smoking now?
17: Depending on if I have a pack a day.
6: 13.
17: I've been, I don't know, about maybe 6 or 7.
2: Okay.
6: Good times.
2: Well, doesn't sound like it's, it sounds like you can quit.
17: No, I don't know. It's been really hard because I've tried twice.
2: Uh-huh.
17: But everywhere I go, like, all my friends smoke and everything. And
2: really? All your 13-year-old friends?
17: Well, I hang out with a 14-year-old. Sometimes I go to his house.
6: That's different. That's different.
2: That's Walter Matthau there. I mean, that's a 14-year-old.
6: Well, what about hanging out with different guys?
17: Hold on just 1 second.
2: All right. I'm not sure what his question is exactly.
6: How does he stop smoking? There's, I'm not sure that you can really use Zyban in a 13-year-old, but certainly nicotine replacement patches and gum, and then don't hang out with guys that are offering you cigarettes all the time.
2: All right.
6: This is a serious issue. This is going to be a very hard habit to break.
2: Well, I suspect it will be.
6: Yeah.
2: I mean, at 13, I don't think it is just yet. I mean, you go hang out with a guy smoking and stuff, but yeah. I'm sure he's all right other than that. No, it wasn't a pack a day. He was wording. He was having difficulty with the wording. He ended up saying 5, 6, or 6 cigarettes.

0: limit on that.
1: All right.
0: Although,
1: All right. We'll be back. Hey, everybody. Loveline. I'm Adam. That's Drew. Drew has a son that's got a little illness, a little worried about. It's on his mind.
0: Yeah. Man, is it?
1: I'm worried about eating more of these smoked almonds.
0: Your nose hadn't helped me back from that.
1: Mm-hmm. Yeah. You know, I was thinking, you know, it's nothing worse than, I remember being sick when I was a kid. Nothing worse than living in a dump and getting sick. Mm. Sitting around watching a bad black and white Zenith TV.
0: You're right. It makes the visual, the environment sort of reproduces how you're feeling. Or amplifies it, you know?
1: Well, and the whole thing is if you live in a crappy house, your whole life is outside of the house.
0: Right.
1: Then you get locked down. Oh.
0: Yeah.
1: Oh. Oh. Mitch?
2: Yeah?
0: Hey, Mitch.
1: You're 20?
2: Yep.
1: What's up?
2: I was hoping you guys could settle an argument for me.
0: All right.
2: Can you spread herpes from the lips to the genitals?
0: Absolutely.
2: Thank you very much.
0: That's how it got there.
1: Yeah.
2: All right.
0: And I was reading an article recently that was strongly urging blood testing for diagnosis of herpes. And I thought, well, that's fine for herpes 2, which is about 60% of the genital herpes. But what about that other 40% that's herpes type 1, which basically everyone has been exposed to? So if you test everybody to the antibody to that, everyone's going to look like they have that. So, I don't know. I still think it's kind of a clinical diagnosis once someone gets sores in their genital, what they've got.
1: But people don't normally... I mean, you can spread herpes from the mouth down to the genitals.
0: Easily.
1: Easily.
0: If it's the right kind of virus, yeah.
1: Right.
0: If you have an outbreak, yeah.
1: But you don't know if you have the right type.
0: Right, that's right.
1: But not all types. Most of the viruses that are on people's faces don't seem to be the ones that get to the
0: I think you're right.
1: Crotch. But anyway, it's still doable.
0: It's still
1: You're sort of both right in the sense that just because you got something on your lip doesn't mean it's going to land on the inside of her hip.
0: But,
1: hey, write that down,
0: hey,
1: Drew.
0: You're funny, man.
1: But it also
0: don't drop trow.
1: I'm this close to dropping trow.
0: But if you have something on your mouth or upper lip, wherever, you should not have oral sex because he could potentially transmit it.
1: That's right, Dr. Drew. Jennifer?
3: Yeah?
1: You're 17?
3: Yeah.
1: What's up?
3: Okay, so I've had boyfriends before, and I've, you know, whatever, it's like, there's no problem with that. I'm like some ugly chick who, like, doesn't get guys. But with all my relationships, I've always, like, you know, been pleasuring the guy or whatever because I'm really, really, really scared for, like, I'm a virgin, too. Like, I'm just scared for guys to, like, go down on me or, like, put their hands down. I'm just, like, it's, like, this weird fear I have. Like, I don't know why I have it.
1: Can you stop playing the saxophone? What's going on?
3: I'm not playing the saxophone.
1: What's that saxophone I hear back
3: there? It's not a saxophone. I don't even know what you're talking about. It's music.
0: Well, that's what we're talking about.
3: Okay, cool. Let me turn it off.
0: It's Blue Oyster Cult.
1: Who is that in the background?
3: It's just Air. Air. The band Air.
1: It's band Air?
3: No.
1: What kind of band? What band is that?
3: I said to you, Adam, you're so hilarious.
0: Which band is that, Jennifer?
1: Just what goddamn band is it?
3: Air.
1: Air. It's called Air?
3: It's called Air. The song's called Playground Love.
1: Does it have a saxophone?
3: It does have a saxophone.
1: Maybe that was a saxophone.
3: Yeah, maybe. I don't know.
0: All right, here we go. So Jennifer has weird feelings.
1: I just get mad at everyone with their immediate shutdown and denial of everything. It's like a sax. What? No, no. That's music. That's not a saxophone. Yeah, yeah. Yeah. So, you listen to Air, too, huh?
3: Okay, no, I don't. It's just on my computer, and I'm just playing it.
1: Because, you know, I call them Supply.
3: I don't call them Air,
1: but that's it. But I can prove to that band, I'm finally glad that someone else is into the Supply.
0: Air Supply.
1: As much as I am. I didn't think they would reach down into the younger generations, but evidently
0: it's eternal. It crosses all generational boundaries.
1: But you call them Air, huh? Okay.
0: Jennifer.
1: Doing that too.
0: Does anybody touching you down there conjure up any particular images or problems?
3: No, I mean, I'm nervous. Not like, I don't have any like problems. Like, I really am so, like, I think maybe it's even like self-conscious about it. Like, I'm with a guy right now.

0: now, and like, I don't know what to do because I don't particularly even like going down on guys. I mean, like, whatever. You know, it's like, it's cool. I'll give a guy a head, whatever. But it's like, I just don't.
1: Got to do what you got to do.
0: Yeah, exactly.
2: You slow down a little bit. You're maybe just not prepared, not in the right situation, right relationship, and just don't feel obliged to have to do these things just because everyone's doing them.
1: And Jennifer, you sound a little anxious in general.
2: But be that as it may.
0: I'm not anxious in general, Adam.
2: How dare you? How dare you? Okay, listen, Jennifer. I think it's a nice protective mechanism you have in place from perhaps preventing you from doing things you aren't ready to do yet. So just relax. Just listen to your. These are good instincts. These are not bad ones. Don't force yourself to do things you're not ready to do.
0: Okay.
2: It'll come in time. All right.
1: Everything good? Feel good about yourself?
0: Yeah.
2: Yeah. In fact, that's why this is the way it is.
1: Maybe a little too
2: There's an interesting.
0: That's what I think too.
2: There's an interesting thing out there where girls with low self-esteem.
0: Right.
2: Are quick to have sex. Guys with high self-esteem.
0: Exactly.
2: Have
0: like,
2: lots of sex.
0: Whenever I listen to you guys like talk to people, you always ask about their family life, and I have like the best relationship with my parents. I have the best relationship with my dad. Like no one's ever done anything bad to me or anything.
2: Yeah. That's you're protecting yourself. That's good. You're taking care of yourself.
1: But Drew, what was your point?
2: That my point was she has high self-esteem. That's why she's not having sex. Girls with low self-esteem have a lot of sex.
1: Oh, I know, but she's
2: and the converse is true with males. Guys with high self-esteem, a lot of sex. Low self-esteem.
1: Passing out BJ's like Mexican putting menus.
2: She didn't say that.
1: In mailboxes.
2: She's in relationships, and in those relationships, she'll go ahead and do that. 17.
1: Hi! My drunken friend Dave called me, left a series of drunken messages.
2: Dave, you're the guy that works on the big guy?
1: Yeah, big guy.
2: Calves.
1: Big everything. Used to work for me.
2: Oh, he doesn't work for you anymore?
1: No, he's a little too much of a criminal. But
2: I thought he was a recovering person. No?
1: Not recovering, no.
2: No, clearly not.
1: No, yeah. No. He used to, anyway, he called me. He called me, left a long drunken message on my phone machine Saturday night, and he was laughing because he works at Union Construction.
2: Mm-hmm.
1: And he said he was all loaded, and he said on the porta potty, he said he went in there, and it said Mexican space shuttle. And then he started laughing like a madman.
2: Oh, my God.
1: And then hung up.
2: Why did he save that one for you?
1: I don't know. You know, I love good racist humor.
2: Yeah.
1: Mexican that space shuttle. It's good. He was also the guy who informed me that when he had the seat liners, you know, those ass gaskets, as they call them, at the at the commercial buildings and in the airports and stuff, in the toilet seat, he saw the sign that had an arrow pointing to it and said free cowboy hats. Always like that too. Mexican.
2: And did he call you in a drunken stupor?
1: They called back. Here's the problem with the drunken guy phone calls. It's never one. You get the second message. Okay, dude. Don't tell. You know, you get that. Okay, yeah. I'm drunk. I got about four of them, but I always enjoy them. Amber.
0: Yeah.
1: Especially when you're dealing out that kind of top-notch entertainment.
2: Yeah.
1: What's up there, Amber?
0: Well, I have trouble climaxing with intercourse, but I can with masturbation and oral sex. And I was just kind of wondering if there's anything wrong with me.
2: No, that is, you represent most women.
0: Okay.
2: Most women do what you do.
0: Okay. And I was also wondering if there's like any kind of like, because I've seen like there's like creams at like sex shops to like increase it or like help it or whatever. I was kind of wondering if those actually work.
2: You probably will feel something, but I don't think it will change your basic mechanism.
1: But if you think they're gonna work,
2: well, you know, you'll feel something. But it's still gonna be primarily this for you. It's gonna be unusual for you to be able to have orgasm.
0: I mean, is it gonna be like this the rest of my life, or as I get older, is it?
1: You know,
0: I'm gonna be able to achieve one.
1: That slot's gonna start loosening up and paying off.
2: It's gonna get in about 10 years, get a little easier, and you might sort of get a little. Handle on it, so to speak, but it's going to basically be the same thing. This is most women do not have orgasm during intercourse. They
1: Amen.
2: Only do it during oral sex.
1: Amen.
0: Okay, thank you.
2: Okay.
1: Lengthy, arduous, tedious oral sex. How long does it take you to have orgasm with the oral sex?
0: Probably about it's anywhere from 15
2: Ooh.
0: To an hour.
2: Oh!
1: Yeah.
2: Oh my God.
1: I've been down that road, brother.
0: Yeah.
1: Many times. It's a lonely,
2: maybe you're
1: lonely
2: looking at
1: road.
2: Some vibrators or something like that to kind of.
0: Yeah, I mean, like, I can achieve it like when, like, masturbation and stuff, just like. with intercourse, it doesn't happen.
2: All right, but still, it's 15 to 30, an hour of oral sex is dangerous.
1: Yeah. Man's, I get TMJ. Here's the thing, too. Amber's probably one of these chicks who probably squeezes one off every once in a while. And it's like, with the guy getting the oral, squeezes the one off in like 9 minutes.
2: Yeah.
1: So the guy's feeling pretty good about himself. But the next one comes at minute 41. You know, the next session. This guy's like, what's going on? I know we've passed the point where we had one last time.
2: Randomly reinforced behaviors cannot be extinguished. Oh. Meaning he'll go back to the well for that 9 minute.
1: I know, but it starts to wreak havoc on your mind when you realize, Jesus Christ, I've just listened to 7 Led Zeppelin songs and nothing. All right.
2: There we go.
1: We're going to take a break. We'll be back.

0: Hey, everybody. Loveline. I'm Adam. That's Drew. Phone number 1-800-LOVE-191. You know, it's really 11 o'clock.
1: I know. It feels that way, doesn't it? Or 10 o'clock.
0: No, I'm saying it's really 11 o'clock.
1: Yeah.
0: I just thought I'd do an inflection that confused you.
1: Yeah, it did.
0: Yeah.
1: Success.
0: Got to spring forward and fall back.
1: Mm-hmm. I hate the spring forward part.
0: Yeah.
1: I could use an extra hour every couple of days.
0: Yeah.
1: You take one away, I'm effed.
0: I know. I got up this morning at 10:30 in the morning.
1: Yeah.
0: And my wife lowered that hammer. You know, it's like, it's really 11:30.
1: Oh.
0: I thought, oh, my God.
1: Day's over.
0: It's gone. But it's light. It's going to be light. It's going to be light forever. Hey, now, is this only going on the West Coast, by the way?
1: No.
0: They're doing this all over? What about, like, Arizona?
1: Arizona doesn't do it.
0: Yeah.
1: It's the only place that doesn't do it.
0: I'm moving to Arizona. Samantha?
2: What?
1: Ooh. Samantha?
2: Yeah.
1: What's going on?
2: I had a question. Like, if you have, like, anal sex, like, does that, like, if he, like, finishes inside of you, will that, like, hurt your organs?
0: Harden your organs?
2: No, hurt.
0: Hurt your organs.
1: Hurt. Mm-hmm. Hurting your organs, eh?
0: Oh, will that be like hurting your organs?
2: Mm-hmm.
0: I see.
1: The fluid he sticks in you could have infectious material in it, right? Like AIDS and hepatitis.
2: Yeah.
1: And that's how it hurting your organs.
2: I have another question.
1: Yeah.
2: Like, what else can I use for birth control? Because I can't take the birth control pill.
1: Why can't you?
2: Because I have a whole bunch of autoimmune diseases, and I can't take it because of my other medicine.
1: What's the other medicine?
2: I take, like, a whole bunch, like, I take Ritalin, and I take Neurontin, and Prevacid, and Concerta and Ritalin are same
1: Yeah,
2: thing.
1: Keep going.
2: And Celcept, and, Celebrex,
0: That's not enough, Drew?
2: For sleeping. What?
1: Well, all she's mentioned other than aspirin, basically, is psychiatric medicine.
0: Yeah.
1: So it doesn't sound like anything that should prevent you from taking the pill.
0: Those are autoimmune?
1: No.
0: That's just,
1: well, yeah. The aspirins. She might have some joint complaints. But what do they think? You just have a lot of joint pain, right?
2: I have arthritis, and I've got a disease called Behçet's. And, affects, like, it's like has vascular.
1: Yeah, no, I know it. I know what Behçet's is. Well, what? If you're on Behçet's, though, you're on salicylic acid, right? And Celebrex.
2: Yeah.
1: Disalcid. You're on Disalcid and Celebrex.
0: Are you having anal sex with the Behçet's?
2: Not with Behçet's, with my boyfriend.
0: His name's not Behçet.
1: Yeah, not a great idea if you have Behçet's, right? Because part of Behçet's is a gastrointestinal disease, right?
2: No, it's just
1: Behçet's,
2: like,
1: is a gastrointestinal disease, Samantha. That's part of it.
2: Okay. Well, that's some of the facts of it.
1: Right. And so putting...
0: Well, how old's your boyfriend?
2: 16.
0: Hold on a second. You know, I'm kind of torn. On one hand, it's like, well, she's 15. She's in a weakened state. She's having this crazy anal sex. And the other side of me thinks, well, she's getting her kicks in before the whole S-house comes down.
1: No, I have to really question the Behçet's diagnosis, I hate to say.
0: Really?
1: It, this is, this,
0: well, how would she know?
1: I know she doesn't, but it sounds so psychiatric, this whole thing. And Behçet's is a very, unless it's overt and sort of, you know,
0: all right, well,
1: biopsy
0: on.
1: Proven, it's a very vague illness.
0: Samantha?
2: Yeah?
0: Hold on there, baby doll. You ever get abused?
1: Oh, yeah.
2: No, but I was raped a while back.
1: Yeah, okay.
0: How long ago?
2: I was raped once when I was 6 and twice when I was 12.
1: Okay, that would be abuse, all right?
0: I call it. Who raped you when you were 6?
2: My stepbrother.
1: Good times.
0: How old is he?
2: He was 3 months younger than me.
1: He's 5?
2: No, yeah, he was 3. Well, he was 6, but 3 months younger.
1: Oh, my God. I mean, that means that things were really a mess in your home.
2: Basically.
1: Oh, my God. And then, listen, that... the whole Behçet's thing, again, I have to wonder. Look, Samantha, your big thing is psychiatric, right? That's mostly where your symptoms are.
2: No, it's mostly Behçet's, but okay.
1: Well, you're on one medicine for Behçet's, and you're on about 9 medicines for psychiatric conditions.
2: Right? Most of them are for arthritis and for my stomach medicines.
0: Not, but you gave us seven medicines and six of them. Well,
1: two of them were from the Bichettes, the Prevacid and the Celebrex.
0: All right.
2: Neurontin for my RSD and Topamax is for my headaches, not for
1: No,
2: seizures.
1: Okay.
0: Wow. All right. Where do you get all this stuff?
2: What do you mean? All my medicines?
0: I mean, are you able to go to school?
2: Yeah.
0: You take this medicine every day?
2: Yeah, I take it in the morning usually.
1: And by RSD, you mean reflex sympathetic dystrophy?
2: Mm-hmm.
1: Where do you have that?
2: I have it in my ankles.
1: Both ankles?
2: Yeah.
1: No.
0: Yours says no.
1: Okay, but that's just...
0: All right. Well, anyway, listen, Samantha.
2: Mm-hmm.
0: I'm glad you have a boyfriend with all this going on.
1: Yeah.
0: And I'm not so excited about the anal sex.
1: Uh-uh. But then the abuse pattern, that's maybe the only way she experienced herself sexually.
0: Okay, so he's got to use condoms then if you can't get on the birth control pill.
1: And you still have you mentioned anything that would prevent you from being on the birth control pill, unless as part of your Bichettes or as part of, I can't think of any of the medicines you're taking that would prevent you from taking them, that there's some sort of hypercoagulable state, which sometimes happens.
0: Well, maybe their doctor was like, listen, you're taking 175 pills a day already, you're going to choke if I give you one more.
1: Mm-hmm.
0: Oh, my God. What the hell happened
1: there? Well, I mean, you know, she's basically on, she's on a mood stabilizer, a stimulant, and a pain pill, Neurontin, that's also a mood stabilizer.
0: I gotta get some of that.
1: You know, she's on all these psychmeds. And then she thinks they're for physical things. But the physical, this is what you were talking about earlier, that women, when they're severely traumatized, everything goes inside and manifests physically.
0: Yeah.
1: This is the old hysteria thing. This is what Freud was used to write about.
0: Yeah.
1: And in those days, he thought that the sexual abuse that they were telling about was fantasized.
0: Right.
1: Now we know just what goes on all the time.
0: Yeah.
1: They didn't want to believe that happened back then.
0: Wasn't Freud up to no good himself?
1: No, he just liked a little cocaine.
0: All right. Well, nothing wrong with a little blow. You're burning the midnight oil. You're writing those papers. You know what I mean?
1: Yeah, good times.
0: Eshwan? Right?
3: Hello?
1: Eshan.
0: Eshan? Esham?
3: Esham.
1: Esham.
0: Esham. What kind of name is that?
3: Actually, it's one of the name of my favorite rappers.
0: Oh, all right.
3: Yeah,
0: I'm down with Esham.
3: Esham the Unholy?
0: Yep.
3: Down with Psychopathic Records?
0: That's my man.
3: ICP?
0: I played a Esham the Unholy at my wedding.
3: Did you really?
0: Yep.
4: The hell out of her butthole, man.
3: Was it the fetus?
0: Yep, we played that while we were saying our vows.
1: Wait a minute, I want to hear that again. That was the Insane Clown Posse?
4: I'm the hell out of her butthole, man.
3: Yeah, I heard that when that was Dr. Shaggy.
0: We played ICP at the wedding, too.
3: Did you really?
0: Yeah,
1: your wedding?
0: Esham the Unholy, that's all we played.
1: I saw guys there in a Mexican wrestling mix.
3: Was that song, I Need a Freak? That you
4: wrote? Wow!
0: Yeah.
4: Oh, my God! Somebody hold the phones! I can't believe that!
3: Yeah, I'm kind of disappointed that you had a show down here tonight, and I kind of missed it in my
1: film. All right, here we go. What's up?
3: All right, well, on the 31st of Halloween, Hallowicked night, one of my Juggalo homies had a Halloween party, and his father, this guy that his father worked with, came and has just dropped his stepdaughter off at this Halloween party. Me and his stepdaughter kind of like tried to hang out or whatever. We started talking, and we almost hooked up, but we didn't because it was her first time and she was shy. 2 hours later, I found out she's 13.
1: And you're 18.
3: Yeah, but I was 17 at the time, so I was like, thank God it didn't happen.
4: Get the hell out of her butthole, man.
0: You're right.
1: That's how a gigolo would approach it. Juggalo.
0: Juggalo.
3: Juggalo. But, yeah, so it was like after the party was over, I gave her a number, and I was just like, call me, not actually expecting her to call me.
1: Well, she's probably enamored, right? An older guy's into her.
3: Right. So come to find out, like, she was trying to call me for a while, and I just didn't know because, like, my phone had got cut off, and then I had night school. So then we actually did start talking, and we talked for a while, and then, like, I moved into January, and for the whole month of February, I didn't have a phone, and we started talking again.
1: It's like communication problems.
0: Yeah.
1: What's the question, Esham?
3: All right. My question is, should I have kept it going after the fact? Because it's like now she's telling me that she's in love with me and that she actually
1: tell her to call you. She's so good at returning your calls. Call you when she's 18.
0: Yeah.
1: That's it.
0: Bad sign when you work in phone cut off and night school.
1: Yeah.
0: In the same sentence.
1: Yeah.
0: It means that things aren't going according to plan. But he's 18.
1: Plenty of time. Yeah.
0: I wasn't doing anything at 18.
1: No doubt.
0: I was doing less than nothing at 18. I was doing minus. So when I started doing stuff at 19, it didn't even register because I was just paying off what I didn't do when I was 18.
1: Yeah.
0: All right, Ishan is, Isham?
1: Yeah.
0: He's fine. Well, he's, but then no dating her.
1: Yeah, yeah.
0: She's 13. Sandra?
5: Yeah.
0: You're 17?
5: Yes.
0: What's up?
5: Well, here's the situation. I've been with my boyfriend for almost 2 years now. And we used to have sex quite often, but it seems to me now that lately he has been less into it.
1: What does very often seem?
5: Excuse me?
1: What is less often? How often were you doing it before?
5: Like rabbits, twice a day.
1: Twice a day. And what are you doing now?
5: Now it's like whenever possible, really.
1: Which is how often?
5: Let's say three times a week, four times a week.
1: And is there 4 times a week? And is he getting busy? Are there things to keep him from...
5: Yeah, he has school. He goes to school and stuff, but...
0: Well, you said whenever possible.
5: Yeah, the thing is, it's just, like, when... It, like, for example, he had spring break all week this week.
1: Yeah.
5: And on Friday night at, like, 10 o'clock, he was ready for bed. And he's had spring break the whole week. He didn't do anything, so... He was too tired to have sex, and I just don't really understand.
1: How old is he?
5: What?
1: How old is he?
5: 21.
0: Well, maybe he, you know, banged so many drunken broads during spring break that he just didn't have any left. That's probably what it was.
5: No.
0: You're worrying too much, baby.
5: Really?
0: Yeah. He'd been blown dry. You know what I'm saying? Are you hot?
5: Well, I have 32 double D. I'm 125.5, blonde hair.
0: Oh, sorry, Drew. It's a good thing you're wearing your glasses, not your contacts tonight, though, huh?
5: What?
0: Yeah. Wipe yourself off with Lycus's fat guy shawl. Yeah.
1: But I mm-hmm.
0: Mm-hmm. Yeah. You're hot, though, aren't you?
5: Well, I don't think I'm not. I think I'm good looking. That's why I'm perplexed. Why?
1: Yeah, see, this is like...
0: Can't
1: like
0: figure out why a man would not want to bone you...
5: All the time.
1: There we go.
0: Well,
5: why aren't you all over me all the time?
0: I would be.
5: Yeah, exactly.
0: That's right.
5: So
0: But after banging the bejesus out of you for a couple of years straight...
5: Yeah.
0: There would be nights when I would be tired and I would go to bed.
1: And he's sort of falling into a... Let's call it a rhythm that is consistent with normal physiology.
0: Yeah.
1: What you guys were doing before, not many guys can maintain very long.
5: Mm-hmm. Yeah.
1: And you're already twice the average here. You're 1,000% weight.
0: 32.
1: 200% better.
0: 32 double D?
5: Yeah.
0: That's nice because that's a small back and a big cup.
5: It's good my comma. Boobs are large.
0: They're big, huh? How about the areola?
5: The areola?
0: Yeah.
5: It's okay.
0: What do you mean, okay?
5: It's good size. It's not like you know, those porno ones where they're disc size or anything.
0: Porno ones.
5: They're healthy breasts.
0: Healthy, yeah. Yeah. Tight ass?
5: It's pretty tight. I work out.
0: Mm-hmm.
5: Yeah.
0: I like when 17-year-olds working out, like it makes a difference. Hey, right? I work out. It's like, you're 17.
5: No, I keep healthy.
0: All right, baby doll. Look, he's fine.
5: Okay.
0: He's fine. This is about you being a little bit insecure.
5: Really? Insecure?
0: Yeah, you're being a little insecure.
5: Okay.
0: You gotta just relax a little. Now, if it starts really becoming a problem, then call us back.
1: Yeah, four times a week is...
5: My question has been, a lot lately.
1: What has been?
5: That he hasn't wanted to.
1: You mean, 2 days in a row?
5: I wouldn't have called you... No, a couple weeks in a row.
1: With nothing, 2 weeks in a row.
5: Where half the time he doesn't want to.
0: Yeah, but you want
1: to... Let's interpret that. 2 weeks in a row where half the time... Well, that means every other day he wants to.
0: You want
1: to
0: do it every day, right?
5: Yeah.
0: Yeah, I mean, you guys don't live together, do you?
5: No, we don't.
0: Hey, you see each other every day?
5: No. Well, yeah, kind of.
0: All right. Well, listen. Give the guy his space a little bit. I mean, don't... Here's what I'm saying. Ladies, when you don't want to do it with us, we don't all of a sudden feel fat or unattractive.
1: Right.
0: We don't get into that.
1: We just get angry.
0: We get angry, and then we go for the vengeance whack. Oh, yes. But we don't get into that stuff where she thinks I'm unattractive. Or, no, you just get the feeling of like, she don't want it.
1: Or you're not, she's not into me anymore.
0: Yeah, you don't get into that. No. You just get the, I want some, she don't want none, she's not in the mood. And we wouldn't treat it any different than, like, if we said, look.
1: Let's go out to dinner.
0: I want to go out and get a steak. I want to go out and get a steak tonight. And she's, I don't want a steak. Let's go Mexican.
1: Oh, how dare you?
0: She doesn't like me anymore.
1: Oh, I must be fat.
0: She's not attractive. She thinks I'm fat.
1: She noticed that she's trying to send me a message.
0: She's sending me a message via the free holy pipeline. It's like, no, she just doesn't want that, and guys understand that very clearly, and women get freaked out.
1: But four times a week, he's still doing it. I like the way she said, for the last 2 weeks, he hasn't wanted it half the time. That means every other day, they were...
0: Listen,
1: he's settling into his rhythm.
0: All right.
1: Yeah, and God knows, with another woman, maybe his rhythm would have been one a week.
0: Right.
1: With her, it's four times a week. That's fine. Are we taking an early break? What are you doing?
0: No, I'm just looking at the clock. You know, I got these smoked almonds to finish off. 32 double D, though. That's,
1: did I peg that?
0: That's great. Drew knew it. Kim?
6: Yeah?
0: You're 21?
6: I am.
0: What's up?
6: Okay, I have a friend, and, like, we have, like, a lot of the same friends. So I know, like, a lot of people that she's slept with, and all these guys keep telling me that, like, she stinks down there.
0: Mm-hmm.
6: And that she doesn't wash with soap. Like, one of them has taken a shower with her before, and, like, he said, like, she doesn't wash with soap.
1: What does she use?
6: She said that it stinks when she washes with soap, is what he told me.
0: Well, I mean, when she puts the bar up there and then uses the rope to yank it out?
1: You mean
6: exactly, that's what I'm saying.
1: No, wait a minute. You mean soap on her skin anywhere?
6: No, like on her
0: vagina.
6: Like, right, exactly.
1: Well, maybe it stings now because she has an infection, and that's why she stinks.
6: Right, and I don't really know how to, like, tell her this, and they tell me to tell her. They say, like, because I'm her friend that I should tell her. But I don't really know how to, like, bring that up to, like, you know, your friend. You're like, hey, by the way, like, you know, you stink. I really don't know how to go about saying that.
0: Well, how do you ever see her situations where she's undressed or anything like that?
1: Or you talk about, you know, pap smears, going to the doctor or anything like that?
6: Yeah.
1: All right.
6: I don't.
1: So really what you want to do, what you want to do is get her in for a pelvic exam.
6: Right.
1: Because this is probably an infection. And so you got to sort of be talking about health care and health maintenance and, you know, cervical cancer and warts and all those good things and encourage her to get checked out.
6: Okay.
0: Yeah. And believe me, whenever you come at her with this, she's coming back at you with something.
6: Oh, I know. That's what I'm saying. Like, I don't know. Like, and you know what else? One of the guys that she was sleeping with actually told her that, like, she stunk, and she still hasn't done anything about it.
0: Well, how do you know?
6: How do I know that he told her?
0: How do you know she hasn't done anything about it?
6: Because she still stinks, because I keep hearing that she still stinks.
0: Well, maybe she's working on it. How many of your friends get to plow your other friend?
6: A lot of them, actually.
0: Well, I'd like to join the circle.
1: Wow.
6: Yeah.
1: I mean, by the way,
0: hasn't the word spread around to these retards? It's just got bad.
1: Hey, listen, and by the way, that means all those guys are infected with this bacteria.
0: Possibly.
1: Certainly.
6: They know that she stinks, and they keep, like, sleeping with her.
1: Wait,
6: like,
1: Kim, that means all the guys. That's mean all the guys need antibiotics, also.
0: Well, maybe.
1: Almost certainly.
0: Wow.
1: That's true, and that's why she keeps getting it treated, and these guys keep giving it back to her.
0: How many guys are we talking about, Kim?
6: I'd say, like, 30. I mean, how many guys slept with, or how many guys at one time?
1: How many of your friends?
0: No. Listen, how many one time?
6: Well, she's like, I know there's, like, I don't know.
0: All right, well, listen, Kim. Well,
1: she's got some, she needs some health maintenance.
0: Kim, how old is she?
6: I think she's 21.
0: Yeah. All right. Wait, is she really a good friend of yours? She seems like she's got some issues, this girl.
6: She's not, like, a really good friend of mine, but, like, I know her.
0: All right, you don't know. Yeah, who cares? And butt out. She's not a good friend. She's not a really good friend, but I know her.
1: She's seen her on the campus.
0: What campus?
1: Mount Sac.
0: Really?
1: Check it out.
0: Mount Sac?
1: Yeah. Ask.
0: Mount Sac always cracks me up.
1: It's actually a good school.
0: Yeah?
1: Hey, Kim.
6: Yeah?
0: What college? Do you go to college?
6: Yeah.
0: What college?
6: I'm not telling you.
0: Mount Sac?
6: What?
0: Mount Sac?
6: Mount Sac?
0: Yeah.
6: No. I go to community college.
0: Your junior college. Yeah.
1: Which community college?
6: I really would rather not say.
0: All right, but it's not Mount Sac.
6: No.
0: All
1: right. It's right up there in that area, so that's why I said that.
0: Yeah, she's a JC girl.
1: That's the good JC out there. She doesn't go to the good one.
0: But listen, ladies, stop fighting amongst each other. You don't have to tell this poor girl anything. She's not really friends with her. She shouldn't have to broach this topic, should she, Drew?
1: It'd be nice if she would. This woman needs some help.
0: Yeah, but she already had one of the guys tell her she didn't do anything.
1: I know, but there's 30 guys.
0: This is where my crotch-sniffing dogs would really come in handy.
1: Who knows what all these folks are passing around amongst themselves?
0: We're married. What do we care?
1: I found out the beagle is the most sensitive nose amongst the canines.
0: So really?
1: So it adds to the comedy, the whole thing, too, doesn't it?
0: Beagle sniffing the crotch.
1: Snoopy, yeah.
0: Yeah, why do dogs smell their own ass if they're that sensitive?
1: Because it's just like anything
0: maybe
1: else.
0: Maybe it smells like a meatball sandwich to them or something. Well, you know,
1: I think their sensitivity of smell is so profound.
0: That's what I'm
1: saying. Horrible things come around the other side, and ass starts smelling like lilacs, and roses.
0: And you know what it is? You know what's interesting too, which is knowing what you're smelling makes it worse or better.
1: No, S smells like S.
0: No. Yes, yes. Okay. True's right. S smells like S, everybody. 17 years of college for that. Now, here's what I'm saying. Once in a while, like I remember when I used to play football, being in a locker room, and I'd be like...
1: Oh, yeah, pizza.
0: I smell pizza, yeah. Pepperoni. Sicilian. No, deep dish pepperoni pizza.
1: But you're going, but what's wrong? Something's wrong with that pizza.
0: No, you know what's wrong with it is, why does it smell like pizza in this locker room? And then there's some guy standing up on the bench, he's pulling this jock down, he realizes you're getting some sack smell, and it just smelled like something. Yeah. All right, once you realize where the scent is emanating from, you're revolted.
1: Yeah, yeah.
0: Now, when a dog smells its own ass, the fact that it's its ass is enticing.
1: What ass is. Them is just a meatball sandwich, like you said.
0: Whatever it is, it's best smelling thing that could come out of me or another dog. I'm just saying it's not a deal breaker for them. For us, it's like that's ass.
1: Yeah, yeah.
0: All right.
1: Good times.
0: We got to get into this more, Drew.
1: Those are important topics.
0: Yeah. All right. We'll be back. Love Line, fastest growing outlaw radio, North America. Yeah, got myself a 50,000-watt flamethrower. I got my hand on the butt. Know what I'm saying, Drew? This close to dropping trowel.
1: Don't do it.
0: It's going to drop trowel. Once I decide to drop trowel, I could drop at any moment. You know what I'm saying, Drew? You know why? I'm out of control. I'm a wild man.
1: No, man, don't do it.
0: Oh, you see me drop trowel before.
1: You are wild. You are wild, man.
0: I'll do it again, man. I get this show pulled off the air so fast, make your head spin.
1: All right, here we go.
0: I was watching this Tommy Lee documentary thing.
1: Behind the music kind of thing?
0: It was like this show where they did like an hour-long thing. They just followed Tommy Lee around for like 6 months while he was rehearsing with his band. And
1: it's sort of like a Anna Nicole Smith meets Tommy Lee.
0: Yeah,
1: show? Yeah,
0: it's kind of like that. And
1: love shows like that.
0: Yeah, can't get enough. And he made a trip to the Loveline studio. Was Tommy Lee in here? I guess he had his camera crew in here.
1: I don't remember cameras.
0: Yeah.
1: Yeah, he brought it in.
0: Yeah, brought the camera crew in. And first off, I'm wearing my red shirt, you know, the plaid one that I wear every single day.
1: Yeah.
0: Except for I can't find it now. I think somebody took it away from me.
1: Your wife probably burned it.
0: Somebody burned it.
1: Yeah.
0: The thing that's funny is every time I see one of these shows and someone's with the camera crew in the Love Lines, I'm always wearing the same stupid shirt. And I'm always in the same position, which I got the
1: mic, you're in now?
0: Mic sitting on my belly and I'm leaned back in the chair. And it was just us sitting there. And it really made us look like jackasses.
1: Oh, nice.
0: Because Tommy's like, oh, man. First off, you realize everyone that comes on these shows, comes on our show and talks about being on reality shows, they always go, oh, you know, the way they edit
1: they cut it,
0: make it, and we always roll our eyes. But Tommy's like going, oh, I'm trying to do press for this new album, and I'm really proud of it.
1: Oh, yeah,
0: and everywhere I go, all anyone wants to talk about is Pam Anderson or Motley Crue, and I want to talk about my new music and so on and so forth. And he's like, God, I hate doing these things. That's all they want to talk about. So now I'm thinking, my wife T-voted it for me and said, you're in this thing. And I knew what it was leading up to, and I thought, we wouldn't ask about we never ask about anything that's relevant or current or whatever. Yeah. That's the beauty of this show.
1: Yeah.
0: We usually don't know. We're not familiar with a lot of our guests. No, we're. You were in Motley Crue? What'd you play, bass, dude? Who?
1: That's what. What did you do? Launch right into some questions. You're. About Motley
0: Crue? Wait a minute. You're Vince Lee. Okay, so you're not the singer, though. You had got sex with which one of the Baywatch chicks? That's how the show normally goes.
1: Yeah.
0: And, you know, keeps it fresh.
1: Mm-hmm.
0: And so I'm sitting there, and you're sitting there. So anyway, we come on the screen, and I'm falling asleep in my chair with my belly, with the mic on my belly. I'm wearing my red shirt, and you're just sitting there looking like an idiot. And Tommy's sitting there. And they go to one of the calls. So it's not us asking it, but someone like, dude, what about Pam? And Tommy, like, shaking his head. And then it's right back to the limo where he's going, oh, I can't stand doing all these shows. And I thought, that makes us look great.
1: Oh,
0: doesn't
1: no.
0: make us look great. And the other thing.
1: I thought we had a nice time with him that last time.
0: We did have a nice time with him. We always have a nice time with him. And I'm sure he had a nice time with us.
1: They had to create their story.
0: But they were making a story of Tommy is always going out on press. And all they want to know about is Pam Anderson.
1: Right, right.
0: So in order to make it seem like that's going to follow the storyline, they have to creatively edit it.
1: When
0: they
1: in fact,
0: show him sitting here and having a good time.
1: Right. As I recall, he was saying... He likes this show because everywhere else, that's all he talks about.
0: Yes, but that hurts
1: the
0: story.
1: I know. I understand.
0: But here's the thing that I'm starting to realize, and maybe I should have realized it earlier, is even these so-called sort of documentary or real-life things can be edited in any way you want them to be edited in order to create a storyline. Yeah. So we got victimized, Drew.
1: There you go.
0: Yeah. The other thing I learned from watching this thing is he went on the show Rockline. And I know you've been a big fan for many years.
1: Yes, way back.
0: And
1: Gino Michelini.
0: I'm not sure if that's him or not, but the point is the studio. Out of a movie. He went right from Rockline to this studio, and it was like going from a Hearst Castle to a Sears gardening shed with like a rotting dog in it.
1: Oh my god!
0: I mean, that was my whole thing. Yeah. Like I was watching. Rockline, it's like, oh, this is amazing. It looks like a set from a movie.
1: Wow.
0: Sitting in this huge state-of-the-art facility, and then they cut to this dump, and you could see the cameraman couldn't stand far enough back. There's not enough room in here, and I just thought, oh, this is depressing. Annabelle? Or Ann Bella?
7: Angela,
1: there we go.
0: All right,
1: what's up?
0: Nice work there, Tara. Go ahead.
7: Oh, okay. This is my question. Probably about 45 minutes ago, Drew was saying something to some guy about the herpes virus not being valid when it's tested by doctors because, like, everybody has it or everybody's been exposed to it.
1: Well, what I was saying was that there's the CDC, Centers for Disease Control, are urging doctors to do more blood testing for herpes and rely on that as a way of diagnosing herpes. And while I can see that for the herpes 2 virus, it seems a little confusing to me as it pertains to the herpes 1 virus, since basically everybody has antibodies to that.
7: Okay, that's part of my question, because they said that I had antibodies for the virus, but they didn't
1: For which one? One, herpes 1 or herpes 2?
0: They didn't say.
1: All right,
7: the thing is I've never had anything, and this was like 5 or 6 years ago. I've never had a cold sore in my whole life. I've never had anything on any either place of my body. So I was wondering what antibodies exactly mean.
1: It means you've been exposed to it. And I think, I really believe, I've been around this a long time, and I believe that this is going to lead to overdiagnosis, which I guess is better than underdiagnosis, because a lot of women have no symptoms. And this is, and Angela, what they're getting at with you, is that women cannot have known they have herpes, and this sort of can alert them they might have it, they might be able to pass it on. But if you've never had an outbreak, you've never passed it on to anybody, it's worth paying careful attention during pregnancy and delivery. But otherwise, if it's a particular the herpes 1 virus, yeah, I got to worry about, I wonder about the validity of that.
0: Victoria?
8: Hi.
0: You're 19?
8: Yeah.
0: What's up?
8: Let's see. I had sex on Friday night with my boyfriend, and it was with a condom, and it broke. And not on the pill.
1: Mm-mm.
8: And I don't know what to do. Like, the Planned Parenthood, that's not open on the weekend. And I can't go tomorrow because I'm babysitting for my
1: Well, parents. In the state, one of the great distinguishing qualities of the fine state of Washington where you live is you can get the morning after pill without a prescription.
0: Oh, my God.
1: So all you have to do...
0: Oh, they're going to hell, that whole state.
1: Yeah, you have to call a pharmacy and get the damn pill. There's been something like 30 million prescriptions worldwide and every single adverse effect. Contrary to people's wish, it is not an abortion pill. It just prevents ovulation.
8: Right.
1: Prevents the egg from being released. So all you got to do is call. I know it's sacrilege.
0: But hold on. Now, what about the state of Washington and all those poor people dying?
1: I know.
0: Needlessly, the needless suffering going on because they've made it accessible, this morning after pill. I mean, hold on. I'm just saying this. This has been legal in the state of Washington. I mean, you can get it without a prescription for how long now?
1: Been 2 or 3 years.
0: Must be huge repercussions.
1: Well,
0: huge.
1: Well, here's the repercussions. Teenagers having sex wildly with no consequences.
0: Yes.
1: And all those pregnancies aborted.
0: Yes.
1: Yeah. See, that's not what's happening. Neither of those things. So here's the number, Victoria. It's 1. You ready?
8: Yeah.
1: Write this down. 1-888.
8: Yeah.
1: Not N-O-T.
8: Yeah.
1: 2, that's just the number 2, late, L-A-T-E. So it's 1-888, not too late.
8: Okay.
1: And they will refer you to a pharmacy near you that can give it to you without a prescription 24 hours, right?
8: Oh, thank you so much.
1: All right, there you go.
8: All right, bye.
0: Oh, man. I'll tell you, she better get out of that Seattle area before the whole place goes up in flames.
1: Well, God himself will step in.
0: God will punish those people. Oh, yes. Mm-hmm. And what's up? You know, this is now the third or fourth call we've gotten in as many weeks about Planned Parenthood not being open on the weekends. Listen, you screwballs, this is like a church not being open on the weekends. This is your prime time. This is when it goes down. We don't need you Tuesday.
1: Yeah.
0: We need you the Saturday after the Friday night when the condom explodes. What's up with these people not being open on the weekends? And here's what I would say. Be closed on Wednesday and Thursday.
1: Yeah.
0: Be open on the weekends.
1: Yeah.
0: So much seems to go down, especially when you're younger. So much seems to go down on a Friday night or a Saturday night. We need you guys on the weekends. What's up with that, Drew? Shouldn't they be open all the time?
1: I happen to agree with you. And each Planned Parenthood is different. They're a franchise, so some probably are open on the weekends, some are not.
0: They should have drive-thrus. They should open 24 hours.
1: Yes, they should. Drive-thru. Who
0: funds them? How do they get their money?
1: Privately, fundraisers locally, and then there's some national funding.
0: Why don't we take a little of that money that we're given to National Public Radio and give it to them? I've seen those hacks in those huge studios. Oh, what a facility they have over there. Huge. State of the art. Huge.
1: Well,
0: we got to pay for all that? So some snob can sit there and talk about crap you never heard of? Please. Let's give that money to Planned Parenthood and tell those idiots to stay open on the weekends. Now, this is going to be a long call.
1: Tom?
9: Yeah.
1: Yeah, what's going on, Tom?
9: Hey, Dr. Drew. How are you?
1: We're good. What's up?
9: I got a quick question. Me and my girlfriend experimented with some anal sex.
1: Yeah.
9: And probably done it like maybe 5 times. Mm-hmm. And, you know, she's into it, and I don't mind it, but she's having a problem, using the bathroom. She gets constipated. And I don't know if it's normal or, you know, like actually like 5 days she went without, you know, having a bowel movement.
1: Well, that wouldn't be normal, would it?
9: I don't think it is, no.
1: No.
9: But she's talked to some of her girlfriends, and her girlfriend said, yeah, you know, sometimes that's possible that would happen.
0: That's the most annoying call around my life. What's wrong with your phone, Tom?
9: Oh, I don't know. It's probably, I'm going to call one. It's probably just something wrong with it.
0: All right. Let's put Tom on hold because the buzzing is going to send me into a seizure.
1: All sorts of changes in bowel habits because of that kind of activity.
0: Really?
1: Yeah, sure.
0: Why?
1: But the constipation particularly I wouldn't be so concerned with unless it caused like hemorrhoids or something else.
0: Right.
1: I mean, it's not the act of anal sex necessarily.
0: What about the actual packing of the fudge, Drew? I mean, doesn't that seem like it would stop things up?
1: Well, do you mean the union packing or industrial packing?
0: I'm talking about union fudge packers. I'm talking about scab fudge packers. I'm talking about companies that send their fudge out of state or out of the country, even to places like Mexico and Canada.
1: Line? No kidding.
0: To get their fudge packed. A lot of companies going into Canada now using non-union fudge packers over there. I don't approve of it, but I'm just saying.
1: Yeah.
0: They want to get their fudge packed. They want to save a dollar. You understand? And just as long as they pass along, I'm okay with that.
1: Pass is the operant word here. That's what the problem was with Tom's girlfriend. And, you know, she should use stool softeners and usual
0: stool softeners.
1: Treatments for constipation. That's all. So.
0: All right. We'll be back. Hey, everybody, it's Loveline. All right, Drew, get these nuts away from me. I'm going to eat too many of them.
1: Well, you've already finished them. There's none left. What are you talking about?
0: You're a doctor, Drew. Would you say it's good to eat
1: 11
0: pounds of smoked almonds?
1: I think I'll need to pump your stomach.
0: Yeah, dude. Yeah. Who was on our show that was thinking that Rod Stewart had his stomach pumped? It was just like last week or something.
1: Somebody believed that, yeah.
0: Yeah, just kept saying it. And I was like, yeah, no. And it's like, yeah, but dude.
1: What about that?
0: He took on like 10 dudes in one night and he had to have a stomach pump.
1: Who was that?
10: Was it Joe Millionaire?
0: It seems like something that Joe Millionaire would say, but I don't know if Joe Millionaire's heard of Rod Stewart. It's bugging Anderson now because he remembers it too. And it was more recent than Joe Millionaire.
1: Yeah,
0: it was like 10 days ago, week before last, yeah. Anderson. Fine. Dude, maybe from a band. We remember every guest that comes through this studio.
1: Know their
0: is
1: name
0: special.
1: Forever.
0: Yeah.
10: Bill Nye?
0: I'll be driving home wondering what Bill Nye, the science guy.
10: Greg Proops.
1: Ooh.
10: No, he's too smart.
0: He's too smart. Yeah, someone from the U's.
1: The U's?
0: No, they're too stoned.
1: Might have been.
0: I don't know, because I don't even know if they would have. Then we got to keep figuring this out. Ashley?
11: Yeah.
0: You're 18?
11: Yeah.
0: What's up?
11: I was masturbating the other day, and when I finished, my fingers were all bloody. And it's not my period, because that happened 2 weeks ago, and I'm pretty regular. And this is the second time it's happened, and I'm really kind of freaked out.
1: Well, for some women, are you on birth control pill or anything like that?
11: No, I'm a virgin.
1: Any medication?
11: Mm-mm.
1: Well, for some
0: maybe
1: women...
0: Maybe her hymen broke. No, it wouldn't happen twice.
11: Well, this is not, like, the first time that I've done this, and I've had guys go down on me and finger me and stuff, so I don't think that's it.
1: All right. But for some women, sexual activity will cause bleeding. You may be one of those folks. And sometimes there can be other things, you know, polyps and things that can cause instability of the lining of the uterus.
0: What happens? The blood goes, it gets engorged down there.
1: Yeah,
0: and
1: it spills over, sort of.
0: Spills over? Yeah. Starts leaking through?
1: Yeah, basically.
0: Oh, man.
1: And it's not uncommon, Ashley, at all. But have you ever had a pelvic exam?
11: No.
1: I think it's time to do that. It's time to do that. Because it can be a bunch of other little funny things, all of which are treatable. And you ought to get looked into. But don't freak out. It's nothing you should freak out about. Very, very, very, very common. Okay?
0: When are you going to give up your virginity?
11: When I meet the right guy.
0: Yeah. Oh. Could I have it?
1: Thank you.
0: Could I have it?
11: I love you, Adam. I'm jealous of your wife.
0: Yeah, yeah.
1: Well, you could have had it. See?
0: Oh, but you would still let me have it, right?
11: Depends.
0: Yeah. All right, baby. Just stay fresh for me.
11: Okay.
0: All right. All right. And
1: I'll see a doctor.
0: Yeah, I was going to say I bring by my own person, but... and travel with a gynecologist.
1: Was it Ron Jeremy? Was it? Yeah, I think it was.
0: Yeah, it was Ron Jeremy. Yeah. Right, and it was funny because Ron Jeremy, who was really, you know, it's funny. It's funny you do stuff like with a guest once in a while. You try to steer him a little direction. Like I was saying, people don't get their stomach pumped anymore.
1: Right.
0: You know, there's all this story about Rod Stewart sucking up so much semen that he had to have his stomach pumped. Remember that wives' tale? And Ron was like, couldn't that have happened?
1: Yeah,
0: and you're like, you try to steer him now.
1: Yeah.
0: No, Ron, it's not going to happen because now he's back again.
1: Yeah,
0: like, really? I mean, even if he was like at a party and chugged like 70 dorks, you know, and you're like, well, Ron, you know, just half a teaspoon comes out each time, so... You know, think how much that would have to be.
1: And now he wants to.
0: And Ron's like, yeah, but what if they shaved up?
1: Yeah.
0: Like, well, right,
1: the guys I know deliver 14 teaspoons.
0: Yeah, tell that to Peter North. Oh, yeah. Blow a hole in the back of your neck. All right. Let's move forward here and talk to Jeremy, ironically enough. What's up? We're just talking about your namesake, Ron Jeremy.
12: Oh, yeah, I know. I just watched The Legend of Ron Jeremy, but it was the the edited version from Blockbuster.
0: Oh, too bad.
12: I'm so pissed. Yeah, I want to find the regular one.
0: Were you still able to beat to it?
12: It was hard. No, I couldn't. Well. No, I had to use supplemental material.
0: All right.
1: No. I know
0: a lot of guys who start off with something and then sort of mop up with something a little harder edged. You know,
12: it was just a tease. It was I want to see Blockbuster basically now.
0: That's all right. You know what it's like. You know, this is happening a lot. Guys will do this. They look at a Playboy for a while. They look at some R-rated movie and they see Alyssa Milano with her top off or something. That gets them going for a while. And then they pop in some hardcore stuff to finish off. And it's like you going on a date with a girl. You're making out. You start to feel her boob outside of her sweater and she slaps your hand. The date goes on for a while. But then at the end of the night, you just sleep with some filthy hooker. Like, you have to call in a professional to finish yourself off. But you were going to – what were you going to tell me?
12: Well, I don't know if this is news to you or not. It's certainly not – earth-shaking, but reruns of Family Guy. Apparently, Cartoon Network's picking them up.
0: Oh, really?
12: Reruns, though.
1: What time?
12: April. It's. I just came across the ad, and now I'm looking at their website. April 20th, 11:30 p.m. in no particular order.
1: It's like going to replace Space Ghost or something.
0: Well, let me say this. I love that show, The Family Guy. I did a few episodes. I had a great time. Seth MacFarlane is a real talent. He's the guy behind the show, created it, does a lot of the voices, got him to do some crank yanker calls this season.
12: He was
0: excellent. They'll be a little bit later in the season, but we do kind of mix and match them. So that's Tuesday nights on Comedy Central. Look out for those crank yankers because we do pull some out and plug them in different places. So I'm not sure where he's going to be. Drew's coming up in some of those too, but
1: when is my coming up? I don't know.
0: I don't know. You gotta watch.
1: All right.
0: Gotta watch every Tuesday on Comedy Central. But Family Guy, funny show. Seth MacFarlane, funny guy and a nice guy. Natasha, what's up, baby doll?
13: I can't believe I got through.
0: You're 30.
13: I've listened to the show for many, many years, and I think you guys are great, funny, informative, all that good stuff. But lately, Adam, I've noticed that you flirt a lot with young girls who call the show, and I think
0: you kind of go
13: a little too far.
0: Yeah.
1: She's that young.
0: Mm-hmm. What do you mean I go a little too far?
13: Can I have your hymen? What do your areola look like? You know.
1: Well, actually, wait. Now, he had
13: 14, 15, 16-year-old girls. I mean.
0: 14. Yeah, I don't do that to any 14-year-olds.
1: But you had a whole thing going there for a while. Remember you were going to. You had a list or something?
0: I wanted the ladies to save themselves for me.
1: Yeah. He was encouraging them to retain their virginity. That was sort of the gig.
0: Yeah. Yeah, that's what my plan was. Yeah. Well, Natasha, I don't do it that much. Once in a while when it strikes me.
13: I mean, you know, Drew,
1: yes,
13: how
1: ma'am.
13: Would you feel if somebody talked to your daughters like that?
0: Well, let me answer for Drew.
13: Okay.
0: Drew only has one daughter.
13: And
0: she's so busy ice skating, she really doesn't have a chance to talk to anybody.
1: Well, that's the plan.
0: Drew makes sure she wears those furry earmuffs all the time.
1: She never can take them off,
0: so she can't understand. But but here's the deal. No, here's the reality. Drew has a 10-year-old. The people I talk to, 18, once in a while, 17.
1: You've occasionally slipped into 16.
0: But they call in and say my boyfriend's banging the bejesus out of me.
13: So, does that mean you have to, you know...
0: It means I can ask a question. Well, here's what it means. It means their sensibilities aren't as delicate as someone... If somebody calls in and says, I'm 16 and I'm a virgin and I want to know if it's okay if I let my boyfriend French kiss me this weekend, I don't start getting into cornholing humor with them.
1: But you had an 18-year-old just a few minutes ago who was a virgin.
0: Right.
1: Who was talking about, what, oral sex?
0: And then
1: she said that she wished you hadn't been married.
0: Yeah. She was coming on to me, baby. All right. Oh, who cares?
1: Natasha's point is well taken.
0: Well taken. Well taken by idiots.
13: I have another question.
1: Yeah.
13: Can I be like a guest host?
0: No. Are you kidding?
1: You're going to be in Los Angeles?
13: Yeah, I'll be there if you want me to be there.
0: What do you do? What do you look like? How big are your areolas?
1: Oh, come on.
13: Oh, my God.
0: Come on. You're a big gal, aren't you?
1: No.
0: Yeah.
13: Whatever.
0: Oh, that's a yes. That's affirmative.
1: You're fat.
0: Okay. Oh, whatever. Please, please.
1: All right, we got to go to break. Natasha, I apologize for Adam's improprieties.
0: Right.
14: Okay.
0: All right there, baby doll. Yeah, good times. All right.
4: You know what I'm saying out there?
1: You're overweight.
15: Adam and Dr. Drew will be right back.

0: Well, Drew, I'm either going to have to bring these smoked almonds home, or I guess I could stop somewhere along the way and pick up some.
1: What?
0: Oh. You know, I just did some quick math, too. Like, you know those little packets of smoked almonds?
1: Yeah, the ones you buy at the, like, the 7-Eleven.
0: Yeah, they cost $1, and there's, like, yeah. 3.5 of them in there.
1: We had about 40 of those.
0: $170 yeah, worth of smoked almonds.
1: I know, we did.
0: Tonight.
1: I know.
0: I'm gonna sell my crap somewhere tomorrow. It's like, hey, there's $180 worth of smoked
1: almond paste.
0: A couple Brussels sprouts, and there's also some peanut butter in here, but mainly it's almond paste. Now, come on, what do you give me for it? I don't want... I'm not asking for pennies on the dollar, people. I'm not asking. You know, I'm not saying give me $50 for it. It's $20.
2: Yeah. We'll be right back.
0: All right. So until next time, it's Adam Carolla for Dr. Drew saying mahalo. All right. Listen, what are you using for protection?
3: What am I using for protection?
0: What are you using for protection?
4: This has been Loveline. The opinions expressed on this show are not necessarily those of the staff, management, sponsors, or this station. The producer for Loveline is Ann Wilkins Ingold. Loveline is a presentation of Westwood One Entertainment.
5: Loveline is meant for an adult audience. Loveline may contain sexually oriented content. Content.
4: Listener discretion is advised. Adam Carolla and Dr. Drew. Loveline, coast to coast.
6: You're fired again, Anderson. All right, hello there, you guys. Hope you had a good weekend. I'm Stryker, along with Dr. Drew, and I'm filling in once again for Mr. Rocola.
7: Stryker.
6: Thank you. He's still in Europe, I believe, isn't he?
8: I believe.
6: Damn.
8: Well, he's probably en route back right now, wouldn't you say?
6: But he doesn't bring a backpack.
8: No. I think I said Louis Vuitton.
6: Louis Vuitton bag.
8: That's
6: and
8: prick.
6: Does he bring some? Does he bring someone to carry the bag when he goes?
8: Sherka. What do they call him? Chirp. What are the guys that carry
6: his bitch
8: through the Alps?
6: Oh, through the Alps. I have no idea. Because I don't go to places like that. I don't go to places like that. Sherpa. Look up. Sherpa. Drew, I'm very upset and very excited at the same time.
8: All right, let's hear.
6: I'm in a suicide football pool, which means you get to pick one team a week. And once you pick that team,
8: that's
6: assuming they win, you have to pick a different one the next week. So, of course, the first team I picked this season was the Dallas Cowboys, thinking that they were going to beat the Texans.
8: The new team.
6: Their first game ever, because only one team in the history of expansions ever won.
8: The Vikings.
6: And, of course, screw the Cowboys! I hate you! Emmett, I hope you break your freaking leg and you don't break the record. The quarterback, Quincy Carter, break your arm! To the coach and Jerry Jones, die in hell, bastards!
8: So basically,
6: so I'm out.
8: You're out already.
6: Yeah.
8: That's it.
6: The whole
8: season is done now.
6: I'm done. Because of the Cowboys.
8: It's good. We'll get the college football shop.
6: I meant everything I just said except the part about Emmett Smith because I do like that guy.
8: Yeah.
6: So go Emmett. The rest of the team, burn in hell. Sons of bitches. God, I'm pissed. I have nothing to do this season now. I have no team in L.A.
8: I bet you there are other pools out there you get involved with.
6: It's too late.
8: That's the key ingredient.
6: Well,
8: for
6: you got to play the weekly so-called office pool now.
8: Yeah, yeah.
6: But that's big money, the suicide thing.
8: Where was that?
6: I won it a year and a half ago.
8: Oh, I see. You're,
6: yeah.
8: I see.
6: $1,400
8: oh my
6: a year
8: God,
6: and a half
8: where?
6: Ago.
8: Where?
6: Yeah.
8: At K-Rock?
6: That's right.
8: Oh, my God.
6: The feds will be there, not tomorrow.
8: Day after tomorrow.
6: All right. We have a guest here tonight. He's
8: wait a minute. What about 60 Minutes?
6: Oh, 60 Minutes. I'll explain that later. Well,

0: stuff. You know, they got a white rock world guy coming in to interview the hip-hop guy.
1: That's cool.
0: And freaky, like a 13, 14-minute interview with the cameras rolling, 60 minutes. The only thing not there was Ed Bradley, and I was hoping he'd be there. So if they don't edit me out, I'm getting a bunch of time on 60 minutes.
1: Congratulations.
0: Thanks. That's great. So excited about this. Yeah, that's a top 10 show. I'm Andy Rooney. Have you ever seen Andy Hallett on the TV show Angel on the WB? Yeah, what's up, Andy?
2: Hi, how are you?
0: Get a little closer to the microphone there.
2: All right.
0: Pretend it's your close girlfriend's breast or something. Andy, you're on the WB on Angel, and what's the character name?
2: Lauren.
0: And you're the guy in the crazy makeup.
2: Yeah, that's me, the green guy.
0: You're also known as the demon host?
2: Well, the host. They call me the host. I started out as the karaoke singer on the show.
0: Right.
2: It's an outrageous part, and I can read people's futures only when they come into my karaoke bar. They have to sing a song, and then I can read their aura, set them on their path. And you know, so it's totally nuts, off the wall. Yeah.
0: And you have an amazing story. You were working on the show as what, like in the food department or something? Or what were you doing on the show?
2: Well, no, I wasn't working on the show actually at all.
0: Okay.
2: I was singing at a club up in the valley at B.B. King's. You know how he has those dinner theaters?
0: Yeah.
2: And, you know, he lets different, like young, new, well, not that I'm that young, but unknown artists sing there and showcase themselves. So I was singing up there, and Joss Whedon, who's the producer of the show, Buffy, Angel, he has a new show, Firefly, coming out in the fall, too. But he saw me singing and said, well, I think you should come and audition for this part. And that's how it all started.
0: And you thought it would be like 1, 2, 3 episodes at most.
2: Yeah, I signed on for 2 episodes, and I just did my 40th episode the other day.
0: And that's the first real acting gig for you.
2: First one, yeah.
0: No, you've been on 40 times.
2: Hey!
0: And you have a, whatever hell this is called. What is this called?
3: merchandise. It's called merchandise.
0: Yeah, you have merchandise.
2: Yeah, but I don't get any money on it.
0: You don't?
2: No, doesn't that suck?
0: Well, you probably had a new agent when you got the contract done.
2: No, because
0: you have your own action figure.
2: I know, it's cool, but I don't own the image, you know?
0: Oh, man. Which good for you. So if you want to talk to Andy, ask him about the show Angel. Ask him about David Boreanaz.
2: Oh.
0: Ask him about whatever's going on in the show. Then you can call Loveline or anything else. And you ready to roll?
2: Let's do it.
0: You ready, Doctor?
2: Yeah.
0: Kaylin?
4: Hi.
0: Little Kaylin, you're 14. What's going on?
4: Okay. When I was with my boyfriend, it was like around his birthday, and I wanted to give him a present. So I gave him a hand job, and he like came on me, but he took it like... He got it, like, on me, and it went, like, it, like, dripped down, and I want to know if I can get, like, pregnant from that.
0: Did it go in? Wait, dripped? Were you wearing your clothes?
3: You could take the first guy.
5: I agree with that question. Were you clothed at the time?
4: No.
5: You had no clothes on?
4: No, and I got, like, really nervous, so he bought me a pregnancy test, and it said negative, but I'm still not 100% sure.
5: How long has it been since this, fountain of youth expressed itself?
4: Like 2 weeks.
5: 2 weeks. So you're okay. So
0: you're given hand jobs at 14. You're completely naked. He's naked, right?
5: Yeah. What were you expecting to happen?
4: Oh, I don't know.
5: Seriously. I mean, did you know that's what happens? Right?
4: Yeah. I don't know. I just didn't think he was going to get it all over me. That was kind of gross.
0: All over you like it was a 26-foot green garden hose from the gardener down the street.
5: It's quite a blast.
0: Yeah. Where did it land on you?
4: Well, it got on, like, on my chest, and he, like, ran to get towels, and it kind of dripped down, like, around near it, and then I wiped it all up, hoping it was...
0: Okay, well, it did not go inside.
5: You're fine. It was in 2 weeks. You had a pregnancy test. Relax.
4: Okay, that was... Scaring me.
5: Yeah, I think you can relax. Okay?
0: Drew, what if...
5: You're 14, and the whole way in which you conducted yourself in this encounter suggests that this might be too early to be doing this kind of thing.
4: Yeah, I know. My mom told me that.
5: I wish I'd been a fly on the wall during that conversation.
0: So what method did you use, Kaylin, in the hand job, your mom says?
5: I mean, what exactly did you express to her about where this all went?
4: Well, I didn't do this before. I didn't know.
5: You what?
0: She'd never had done that before.
5: Yeah, but how did you tell your mom about what happened?
4: Well, I didn't tell her everything. I told her I had, like, shorts on. That's why I had to, like, ask someone that I could actually tell everything to. She would freak out and never let me see him again.
5: Okay.
2: Is he in a safe house right now?
5: Somehow I'm relieved to know that she didn't tell mom the whole story.
0: Well, what are you going to do for him on his
5: next birthday? I'm delighted that she could talk to mom, and I'm relieved that it wasn't the whole story.
2: Exactly. That's what I was thinking. Yeah.
0: All right, Kaylin,
5: your poor mom would have had a stroke and dropped dead right there on the spot. So,
0: oh, man. So,
5: okay, so.
0: Okay, thank you, Kaylin.
5: Kaylin,
2: thanks, Kaylin.
5: So slow it down, all right? Slow it down.
0: Do you want to hear something embarrassing?
5: Wow.
0: I have a young brother. He was like 16, actually 17 now.
5: Yeah.
0: And we have a different mother, but like a month ago, our cousin was reading a note that this girl wrote to him.
5: Yeah.
0: And he had only read like a paragraph.

0: paragraph and was, you know,
1: left it out.
0: It was, no, it was just a, you know, dogs and cats first paragraph. And the mom's like, can I read the letter?
1: Oh, my God.
0: And he's like, sure.
1: This is your mom or the other mom?
0: His, yeah. Oh, yeah. So paragraph two is about, look, with all my other boyfriends, I've only given them hand jobs.
2: Oh, no.
0: With you, it's been a lot different. Talking about having a stroke and dropping dead on the carpet.
1: What did your mom? Well, and this is the 17-year-old, right?
0: Right. Oh, he's done.
3: Well, we should give him Caitlin's number.
0: Yeah, seriously. Well, she's in Chicago, and this kid's in the 310 out here.
3: Oh,
0: in,
3: all right. Well, that's
0: LA.
3: Good news.
0: Yeah, Josh. Josh?
4: Yeah.
0: What's up, man? You're 17.
4: Mm-hmm. I've been having problems getting girls lately for the past 6 years.
0: Is it because of the video games you're playing in the back?
4: I don't play video games.
1: It's nice to know you started working.
4: They waste your mind.
1: You what?
4: They waste your brain.
1: Okay. You know, yeah. And clearly Josh needs to be careful. So you've been working hard on this since age 11, huh?
4: Basically.
1: And what seems to be the problem?
4: I don't know. It's like I come up to them and they're like, tell me to beat it.
1: Seriously?
4: Yeah.
0: You're not going to the Sky Bar in L.A., are you?
1: Do you have any friends that are girls?
4: Yeah, I have a few.
1: Why don't you ask them?
4: I did.
1: And they tell you to beat it?
4: They said,
2: beat it.
4: My parents won't let me date.
1: Okay. Well, do they have any friends that will?
4: All their friends are like all over the country.
3: No, but have you asked the girls that are your friends what they think is going on?
4: Yeah.
0: And what do they say?
4: They say I'm like starting like too early. It's like get to know them better.
1: All right, so wait a minute.
4: And I have been working. I have done that like for the past 6 girls. And it still hasn't worked.
0: It's probably not your devious-sounding, devilish voice that's driving them away.
1: But, Josh, getting to know them is different than asking them if they have friends that you can also get to know.
3: Right?
1: Mm-hmm. So you need to meet a lot of people. And eventually, as you get to know people, someone will find some value in old Josh. And I think things will be okay if he keeps at it. But he kind of expects to be able to walk up to people and walk away with them into the sunset.
3: Right.
1: A little unrealistic.
3: Yeah.
0: Has that ever happened to you, Andy?
3: Oh, all the time.
0: All the time. Of course it does. It happened to you at the karaoke bar with the producer of Angel.
3: Absolutely.
0: You walked into the sunset.
3: Exactly.
0: Michael.
5: Yeah.
0: What's up, man? You're 20.
5: Hey, the Striker?
0: Yeah.
5: Hey, love it when you fill in for Adam.
0: Thanks, man.
5: Want to ask Dr. Drew. Talk.
1: Yes, Mark.
5: Gene species thing.
1: What's that?
5: Love that Teen Species thing.
1: Yeah, that was. Thank you very much. That was a good.
0: The what?
1: It's a thing I did for the Learning Channel. It was called Teen Species. It was a special 3-hour series. It was good.
5: I don't know if as a narrator, if they just hand you a script and you read from it, or if you actually had some input.
1: It's a lot of reading and that kind of stuff, and a little bit of adjusting the content. But it was all done. It was all ready. It was all good.
5: That's cool.
1: The nice thing is I didn't have to adjust very much because it was all so well done.
0: Wow.
5: Yeah. For me,
0: when was that on?
1: We can go 2 weeks ago.
3: Thanks for tuning in, Striker.
1: Yeah, really. Thanks for watching.
0: I'd support.
3: I appreciate the support.
0: What's going on with you, man?
5: Dr. Drew, you often talk about, like, the addiction gene. I didn't know if that was, like, an official term or just a colloquialism and, like, if it's synonymous with an addictive personality or if they're two different things.
1: Well, they're really... Well, you could argue about this, but there really is no such thing as an addictive personality. There are people with addiction, and when I, for instance, go into groups of addicts and give lectures, there's dozens and dozens of different personalities in there, different personality structures and different personality styles. There are features that they have in common, but I find them more constitutional than really personality structure. And by addiction gene, I just mean addiction biology, and that's probably a series of genes.
5: And it is, okay, so it's not necessarily just a gene, it might be like biopsychosocial.
1: No, that if you don't have the genetic potential for that biology, you don't get the disease. You get something else.
5: I see.
1: So there. The question is how much biological potential, and that's something that seems to vary. So there's psychosocial that impacts on the biology, but there's clearly a threshold issue in the biology that if you don't have sufficient genetic potential, you don't get that disease.
5: Okay.
1: All right.
5: Yeah. Well.
1: All right.
5: I wasn't going to get a black and white answer, but hey, I appreciate it.
1: All right.
0: So, Drew, what is, everyone said, not everyone, people say, I have an addictive personality, that's why I stay away from the cocaine.
1: They're just saying addictive features. They feel the momentum with the biology.
0: So that means once they start doing something, they know they're going
1: to... And that's not a personality characteristic.
0: Hmm.
1: That's a constitutional characteristic. I get momentum. I drive associated.
0: Something
1: with
0: in your brain is making you
1: that
0: do that.
1: Make me drive.
0: Not,
1: that's right.
0: Not your personality.
1: Now there are personality features that start to evolve if you start going down that path, and people call that addiction personality, but it's really not addictive personality. It's something that happens as a result of the addictive process.
0: Got it, Tony.
2: Yes.
0: What's up, man? You're 19 on Love Line.
2: I have a couple of questions. I've been dating this girl for like almost a year now. But we kind of broke off because she had moved to Indiana, and she had a boyfriend up there, and now she's back into Texas, and she wants to go, still wants to go out with me and stuff. And I was just wondering if I could still have something serious with her.
0: Well, who's this girl? How old is this girl? What is this girl?
2: She's 14.
0: And how old are you?
2: 19.
0: Wow.
2: Yeah.
6: Unacceptable.
0: Yeah, why do you...
1: Why did you even get into that? All that travel history? It's irrelevant. This is not okay.
0: Isn't that statutory?
1: Okay. Of course.
0: Yeah, that's illegal if they're having sex.
1: And there's a reason. Either it's still illegal. It's there to protect the 14-year-old. Don't think just because she seems so old and so mature, it's okay to exploit that. It's not okay.
2: The thing is, she had sexual partners, but I'm not one of them. I mean, I never had sex with her, but she already has a kid, and he's like 2 years old.
1: She had a child. She had a child at 12.
0: What?
2: Well, that's what she says. I think she said that she gave it to abortion to her aunt. I mean,
0: so why do you want to date?
1: She gave an abortion.
0: Why do you want to date a 14-year-old that already has a kid and has no future? What's wrong with them?
1: Don't forget that.
0: No. I'm serious, Tony. Why?
1: Why do you want to exploit a child?
2: Well, good question. Because, I mean, I didn't know that all that since I'm, I don't know, it's just weird.
0: Wait, Tony, have you seen this child?
2: No. She gave it to adoption, not abortion, adoption.
0: Adoption.
2: Yeah, and her aunt lives in Boston.
1: Well, she couldn't have been over 13 when she had the child. That means she couldn't have been over 12 when she got pregnant. So either way, it's still astonishing.
0: Stay away, Tony.
1: This is a girl that clearly has got some trauma issues and is a victim herself, and you're just contributing to that victimization by allowing for her to have a relationship with an adult. That's not okay for her.
2: Okay.
1: All right?
2: Is there any way I could help her?
1: Yes, you can take her to county mental health facility.
0: Or stay away from her in general.
1: You could take her to mental health professionals. That's a reasonable thing to do if you really want to do something worthwhile.
0: But
1: she needs a lot of work.
0: Have you dated a lot of 14-year-olds?
2: No.
0: That's crazy, Tony. What are you doing?
1: Right now he's working at the cash register.
0: I'll have an Abba Zabba and an Everlasting Gobstopper. Thanks, Tony. Stay away.
2: Okay.
0: See you later. Mm-hmm.
2: Bye.
0: Man, Drew, I want to conference that one and that one.
1: All right. Two 14-year-olds.
0: Oh, well, no. Religion. Brody?
7: Yeah?
0: What's up? How are you? Andrew?
7: Yeah.
0: You're you have crazy Christian parents?
7: Yeah, I'm homeschooled. I've been homeschooled my whole life.
0: Yeah, and apparently have a really high personality. Brody, and you want to start dating a Mormon?
7: Yeah, what?
0: Yeah, exactly. Hold on one sec.
1: Bad idea. Nice try.
0: I thought I'd have a little more excitement there.
1: Stryker, I have two words for you. Loveline callers. Okay? Just understand that.
0: All right. Brody, we're going to go to you
1: first. Keep things simple here.
0: The Mormon thing sounds more exciting right now. Go ahead.
7: Okay.
0: Good. Let's go to Andrew. Andrew, what's going on with you?
7: Yeah. I just go to this one day a week school, and I get really, really, really depressed, and I'm homeschooled. I've been homeschooled my whole life. And I get really, really, really depressed.
1: Really, really, really depressed?
7: Yeah.
1: Have you told your parents about that?
7: Yeah, and I try to convince them to let me go to school, and they just don't listen.
1: Huh. How about, is it because you have no opportunity to socialize? Is that why you're depressed?
7: Yeah, that's it, because I don't really have much of a social life.
1: Would they allow you to develop a social or a peer group at church or something other than school?
7: I'm not like that.
1: But would they let you develop some friends at church or somewhere else?
7: Well, yeah, at church, but our church is kind of weird. But
1: for God's sake, he's in Florida.
0: Yeah.
7: Yeah, they're kind
3: of
7: weird.
3: They won't let him go because of their... Is that how...
7: They say it's their conviction and all this BS.
3: I see.
0: I haven't even been paying attention to Andrew so far, so you guys just take this.
1: Well, I can't take this guy.
3: How old are your parents, Andrew?
7: My dad is 52 and my mom is 50.
3: I see.
1: Do you have brothers and sisters?
7: Yeah, I have a sister.
1: How old is she?
7: She's 16.
1: And what's going on with her?
7: She likes homeschooling.
1: She likes the whole situation.
7: Yeah, she's crazy.
1: But you don't. And what does she do? How does she get through it? How does it become okay for her, and how is it a problem for you?
7: Well, she just emails her friends and stuff. And it's a problem for me because I'm kind of shy because I've been homeschooled my whole life, I guess.
1: Right.
7: And it's just kind of hard for me. I just really don't have that many friends because I just go to like a one-day-a-week school and people there are kind of weird.
1: Oh, what kind of school?
0: One-day-a-week
7: school for homeschoolers. Yeah.
1: Is there a teacher there or anyone else you can appeal to other than your parents that you have contact with?
7: No, not really a teacher there.
1: Somebody? Anybody?
3: Is anyone there?
1: It's like you need to sort of contact the outside world.
7: Yeah, well, I mean, I have some friends. Well, I don't really have that many now because...
1: And by the way, Andrew, let's be honest here. At 14, it's really common to be depressed anyway. And being in school may not be the answer. There may be other things going on here. I will admit that being as isolated as you seem to be can be very depressing. Especially when you have intrusive parents and people are non-empathic with your needs. But you ought to try to find a way to make contact with the outside and systematically develop a group of friends. If you're too depressed to do that, you got to appeal to your parents for some kind of help.
0: His parents have brainwashed him. He sounds like he's about to commit suicide on the telephone. It's ridiculous.
3: Poor kid.
0: All right, Andrew.
6: Yeah, what's up?
0: What's up, man? You're 19.
6: Yeah, I feel that I am really small, and I wanted to know if there was any way that, without, like, pumps or pills, if there's any natural way to increase my size, man.
0: Your height, right?
6: No.
0: Oh, no.
1: How tall are you? You're not talking about your height?
6: No. I'm talking about, like, my penis size.
3: Oh, my dear.
0: How big are you right now?
1: Not right now.
0: In general?
1: Love line call, dude. When erect? You... Erect. There you go.
0: Yes.
6: Erect or not erect?
0: Erect.
1: Erect.
6: Like... 4 or 5 inches?
1: Well, which is it?
6: Probably about 5 inches.
0: That's not bad.
1: 5 inches is just under normal. So forget it, Andrew. The fact that you're so preoccupied with this, though, does suggest that you've got some self-esteem issues.
0: Yeah.
1: So what's going on? Why are you so low on yourself?
3: You have a small penis, you fag.
1: Why is that?
6: What do you mean?
1: Obviously, you have very, very poor self-esteem. That's why your penis has become such a preoccupation for you.
6: Yeah.
1: So
6: what do you think it? What do you think it's from? I mean, I hear you and.
1: Then this is a bogus call. This is a bogus call.
6: I hear you and Andy talking about it all the time.
1: Andy?
6: Oh my gosh, Adam, sorry.
0: Andrew.
6: Adam. Yeah.
0: Andrew, you're 5 inches. You're fine. Don't worry about it. Drew's just trying to dig deep into seeing why you have no self-esteem. Do you have a girlfriend?
6: No. I haven't had a girlfriend for 2 years.
0: Well, there's something going on with you. Why? How come?
6: My mom's really strict. My dad died when I was 9. What else do you want to know?
0: Well, you're 19. Do you still live with your strict mom?
6: Yes.
0: Well, why don't you move out of the house? Get a job. Do you have a job?
6: No, I'm currently unemployed. I've been unemployed for 2 months.
1: Why?
6: Because I haven't found a job yet. I've been looking and they're just not available.
1: No jobs available?
6: Well, that's not true.
1: That's
6: right.
1: There
6: are jobs, but they're not enough to be able to pay bills with.
0: What do you want to do?
6: My ultimate dream would be to own my own shop.
0: What kind of shop? Auto shop?
6: Yeah, like an auto shop and work on cars and live in a small town.
1: All right, but in the meantime, you got to find a job that's appropriate for your level of...
0: So knowledge of cars.
1: Well, also you're 19. People are not going to pay you a fortune at 19.
0: No, I'll tell you what. Why don't you come work the overnight at Texaco?
1: And there's a big difference between zero and whatever you make. And what do you mean, not enough to pay bills? So zero is enough to pay bills, but Andrew, I got a question.
0: Yeah,
1: Andrew.
6: Yeah.
1: Your dad. How old were you when he died?
6: I was 9.
1: Was he a pretty rough guy to deal with?
6: No.
1: And how about the men that your mom has had around since?
6: She's never dated.
1: So you've not had any men in your life?
6: No, except for at church, but I don't really count that because they're not my dad.
1: And what's she been like?
6: She's overly strict. She thinks that I shouldn't be able to even think about dating until I'm 25.
1: Is she physically abusive?
6: No. She's verbally abusive.
1: Okay. Because you just seem super angry to me. Aside from having zero esteem, which you sort of protect that lack of self-esteem with a lot of bravado and BS,
3: mm-hmm.
1: You're angry. And people don't like that, Andrew. You're going to have to calm that down. If you want to have some success, humility, relax, take a job, start building, working on something you want to do, or even just develop a skill that makes you feel good about yourself.
0: And start saving the money. I mean, go work for $7 an hour.
1: Magically,
0: save that money.
1: Magically, when you stop being such a prick and you start enjoying what you're doing and developing skills that you value,
3: mm-hmm.
1: Stop worrying about your penis. Magically, girls will be attracted to you. Magically, people won't
0: Magically,
1: like crap anymore.
0: They will not be attracted to him.
1: No, now they're magically not attracted. They magically will be attracted.
0: No, they will not.
3: Not after they heard
0: not him.
1: No, if he see, the problem is Andrew's not going to do the things I'm telling him to do.
0: No.
1: That's why they're not going to be attracted to him. If he actually turns it around, they will be.
0: Just get a normal job. Make $7 to $10 an hour. Start saving the money and move out.
1: And go ahead and do something you want to do. That's
0: get
1: fine.
0: A skill.
1: Do something you like.
0: Definitely.
1: He said he heard me and Adam talking about all the time. Adam dug ditches with a coffee can for years and then humped drywall for years and then framed houses mm-hmm. for years.
3: Mm-hmm.
0: And now he is literally a millionaire.
1: Jesus Christ, even in my stuff, I mean, I was, you know, cleaning ass and, you know, doing grunt work for years in hospitals before you ever sort of ascend the scale.
0: But you were in the field you wanted to be in, so it wasn't that horrible.
1: For many years, you're not, though.
0: Hmm.
1: You're just sort of
3: cleaning
1: the
3: ass.
1: Grunt guy.
0: Right. All right. Mm-hmm. Drew, you like cleaning the ass.
1: Of course.
0: Yeah, Anderson, get that thing right there. All right, we have to take a break here on Loveline. Andy Hallett is here. He's on the show, Angel. And we'll talk to him about the show and what's going to go on in the new season. The season premiere is coming up October 6th. And more with Andy and me, Stryker, and Dr. Drew coming up on Loveline.

0: there. It's Loveline. It just cut out for a second, Drew. I think you pulled my mic cord out for a minute. And our screen is out in here. And it's Loveline. And I'm Stryker for Adam Carolla. Drew is here. He's an addiction medicine specialist. And Andy Hallett is here from the show Angel. So you've been on, how many episodes have you filmed? You done 40?
1: Yeah, just the other day was 40, or my 40th. And
0: good
1: we did
0: you.
1: It in on location. I can't reveal where yet, but it was the bomb. It was our first time going out of L.A., so it was a blast.
0: Are there certain actors in the show that you work with every single episode? I've never seen Angel because it's on when I'm on the radio out here.
1: Oh, right. Yeah. That's a good excuse.
0: Even though it's on Sundays now, I guess.
2: And you don't own a TiVo or a VCR.
0: That's right. No. Exactly.
1: Thank
0: and
1: you
0: guess
1: hard.
0: What I tried tonight for the first time?
2: TiVo.
0: No, onions.
1: Oh, my God. Wait a minute. Eating onions?
0: Yes, that's right.
1: You've never eaten an onion?
0: No.
1: You're kidding.
0: I did it tonight at Benihana.
1: How old are you?
2: Andy, there's so many things. Here we go. We're on Anderson.
0: We're on Anderson.
2: So many things he hasn't eaten that...
0: Yeah, but we don't need to rehash
2: the
0: whole
2: subject. The onion is a stretch for him.
0: Yeah.
1: You're kidding. Wait, now, how was this onion prepared?
2: Adventuresome.
0: It was at Benihana on the grill.
1: Oh, the grilled onion.
0: So she was like, it's just like an onion ring without the breaded part. And I'm like, okay... Burned the thing. I was telling the cook who threw a shrimp in his hat. and I ate it, and it was good.
1: Wait, so you never had an onion ring either?
0: Actually, I believe I had an onion ring, so maybe I'm lying. But I've never had an onion without the ring.
1: You pansy!
2: This is that yummy stuff that some guys get stuck in. If they're not fatty fried,
1: uh-huh.
2: It's not sweet and creamy.
0: I've never had a bell pepper either.
1: What?
0: Yeah, and I'm not going to run for the border anytime soon. So Angel's on Sunday nights, right?
1: Yeah, we moved to Sundays.
0: From Monday.
1: Yeah.
0: That's why I haven't seen the show.
1: Right.
0: And it's on at 9 p.m. on the WB. How's that David Boreanaz?
1: Oh, he's great. He's great. I'm sorry the bar, where I had this karaoke bar like I was talking about, but it got blown up. One of the last season it got blown up. Well, it was blown up two or three times, actually, and then I have to keep rebuilding and it keeps getting destroyed. But I particularly love when they write into an episode that David has to come in and sing, because the first time he had to come in and sing Mandy by Barry Manilow, which was a real treat for all of us.
0: Oh, my God.
1: And he sang it the first time, and he wasn't supposed to sound good, but he sang it the first time, and they were like, oh, wait a minute, we didn't mean sing that bad. So he did it again, and he actually did it too well, and then we got a happy medium. But
0: nice.
1: But he did it a few ways. He rapped it. He decided to rap Mandy, so that was an interesting take on it.
0: So did you call him David Vanilla Boreanaz or anything like that?
1: No, but I will tomorrow.
0: Please do that, and tell him I sent him. Actually, I saw him play hockey.
1: Yeah,
0: he's
1: in New York?
0: No, I saw him at the Staples Center during the NHL Celebrity All-Star Game.
1: I was one
0: of the announcers for that thing.
1: Oh, were you really?
0: Yeah, that guy's a pretty good athlete.
1: Yeah, he's all right.
0: Ah, he's all right.
2: Andy, in this character, do you wear red lenses or something?
1: Yes.
2: Are they a pain in the neck?
1: They are a huge pain in the neck. And I have a lens technician that's there on the set all day with me, and she or he, they vary, Sava or April or Sean, and they put them in for me because I can't do it because they're really thick.
2: Yeah.
1: So they're kind of a pain in the butt. But
2: does it hurt?
1: At first it hurt, but now I've kind of gotten used to it.
0: How long does the makeup take every day?
1: Makeup takes 3 hours every day.
0: Oh, my God.
1: So that's so my call tomorrow is 4 a.m. So,
0: you need to be ready by 7.
1: Right. If we're doing a daytime stuff.
0: You know, wow. Jessica.
3: Yeah.
0: What's up? You're 15.
3: Yeah.
0: What's going on?
3: Okay. Basically, I had sex with a guy and...
0: Yes.
3: And the condom, came off when, after he had come.
0: Right.
3: It came off and, the cum was... throughout the whole condom, but the condom got stuck inside of me.
0: Right.
3: Way up inside, and I had to, reach in to get it out.
0: Right.
3: And when I pulled it out, I was, freaking out about it, so I had, some lube that had spermicide in it, so I'm okay.
1: That doesn't do anything.
3: Yeah. But, okay, so I was just last minute, I didn't know what to do, so I did that, and then I tried to get a hold of the morning after pill.
1: Good.
0: Yes.
1: Good girl.
0: Jessica.
3: Within the 3-day span, and I called Planned Parenthood, and I called the Rite Aid that was near me.
1: Yeah, yeah.
3: And they were like, oh, come get it. You can get it over the counter.
1: Right.
3: So I was totally excited. I go down there, and they're like, oh, you need a prescription.
0: I thought you don't need a prescription.
2: Well, certain pharmacies you don't. How about Planned Parenthood? How about there?
3: And I called them, and I could go pick it up, but the only problem is that I'm 15, so I don't have a car, and the only person that could drive me, I'm not supposed to hang out with. I was just kind of okay, I'm screwed. I have no way to get over there.
2: When did this happen?
3: This was last Sunday.
2: A week ago.
0: Yeah. Didn't you say it can be up to more than 3 days now?
2: I would encourage people to take it up to 5, but it's really going to work under 3.
0: Okay.
2: But not up to 7.
3: And that's what I was worried about. So then I was like, okay, well, I went to the pharmacy and I got a pregnancy test, but I know that it's way too soon because my period isn't until the end of the month.
2: All right. Well, that's the good news. Then that this happened early in your cycle, this whole event.
3: And so the only thing I took, the test had two in it, so I took one and it came out negative, but I figured it would because it's so early.
2: Right, so you got to take the next one next week.
3: Yeah, so, but the thing that I'm worried about is I don't have, like, I don't want to take RE486 because I'm really scared that it's going to, like, be really damaging and I don't have
2: money. RE486 is not damaging, but it is an abortion pill.
3: Uh-huh.
2: You're not going to get pregnant. Let's play the odds here.
3: Okay.
2: All right?
1: Is it because...
2: Because it was early in the cycle. Okay. And it's one time.
1: But what about the condom being inside?
2: Oh, she could get pregnant.
1: If it was, say her body was the right time a month for her body.
2: She would get pregnant.
4: But really? The condom didn't break, right?
2: It just, it spilled, the contents spill inside of her.
1: How'd you fish it out of you?
2: Oh,
1: you put a little hook on the end of your finger?
3: It was horrible.
1: Oh, my God.
2: Same way the doctor would.
4: But it leaked everywhere?
2: They spill out. It spills out.
3: It was like... Instead of being just in the tip, it was like all the way through.
2: Right. He falls off and then he continues to push it back in.
1: Oh.
2: And now it's all spilled.
1: You didn't pull it from your mouth. You went inside the vagina, right?
4: Oh, my dear.
3: Oh, boy.
1: God, Jessica, you sound actually pretty cool and smart, educated, doing the right thing. I just hope
2: it
1: works out.
2: I'm mortified that the system served
1: failed
2: you so poorly. I'm mortified, Jessica. You knew what to do. You went down the right path. And God damn it, you couldn't get what you needed. So.
3: Yeah.
2: So, I'm sorry.
3: The other question is, like, if for some reason this happens again, like, what is, like, is there an easier way to...
2: Yes.
3: Because I know it's really hard to get it over the counter because there
2: is... Call 1-888-NOT-TOO-LATE.
3: Okay.
2: And they have sort of referrals for you.
3: Okay.
2: Call Planned Parenthood again and tell them your dilemma.
3: Mm-hmm.
2: And get the damn thing and keep it.
3: And just keep it.
2: And if you're going to be sexually active, don't use emergency contraceptive. Use the pill, right?
3: Right.
4: Yeah.
2: Get on the pill.
1: Have you seen a the gynecologist person before in your life? Have you had the pelvic exam?
3: I haven't. Well, like, the last time I went... Because my dad is friends with somebody, so I went over to AIM Medical. I don't know if you're familiar with it, but I went over there and got tested for the first person that I had sex with, but then I never ended up...
2: No, but you need to get a pelvic
1: official exam.
2: Yeah, your risk for cervical cancer is pretty high starting to have sex at 15, so you need to get a pelvic exam. You need to get a relationship with a doctor. You need your health care in line.
1: I had my first pelvic exam at 13.
2: That's nice.
1: It was very uncomfortable.
2: Yeah, bad.
1: Mimi.
5: Yeah?
1: What's up? It's Barry White.
5: What?
1: Right on. You're 14.
5: Yeah,
1: what's going on?
5: I have a problem. I'm always going after just older guys, like 20, 21, 18, whatever. My most recent one was having phone sex with a 25-year-old.
2: So where is your dad?
5: He lives with us and everything. It's been all fine.
2: No.
5: My parents almost got a divorce a couple years ago, but it didn't happen and it was all fine.
2: Where was he when you were younger?
5: He was always here.
2: Why are you so in need of that kind of figure in your life?
5: I don't know. That's why I'm calling.
2: Were you sexually abused?
5: No.
2: Were you physically abused?
5: No.
2: And your dad was available to you your whole life?
5: Excuse me?
2: Your dad has been available to you your whole life?
5: Yeah.
1: Of course,
2: Drew. It does not compute.
1: Yeah. What kind of... Are you giving out your number or they're giving you their number? How's that work?
5: I called up this one radio station because I really liked the guy's voice, and so I gave him my cell phone number.
1: Oh, it wasn't K-Rock, was it?
2: No, it's in Seattle.
1: Oh, okay.
5: Yeah.
2: Okay.
4: We're safe.
5: And so then he called a bunch of times, and then we ended up, like, having phone sex, like, three times, probably at least.
1: 30?
5: Three,
1: okay.
2: Oh. And this guy was how old?
5: Uh-huh.
2: This guy was how old?
5: I think he was 25.
1: How old did you say you were to him?
5: 20.
1: Seeing you sat, you could definitely sound 20, so shame on you.
4: Yeah.
2: What? Why all this activity at 14, though? What else been happening? Are you doing drugs, or...
5: What?
2: Are you doing drugs, or drinking? What is going on here?
5: I don't know, and I like...
2: Are you just attracted to older guys, or are you actually acting on this? Aside from this weird thing with this radio guy.
5: I don't know, like, my friend introduced me to this, freshman in college.
2: And are you doing anything with him?
5: We haven't actually met. It was just like over the internet and he would always call me.
1: Seems like it's very fantasy, Drew. It's all
2: phone. Yeah, I'm hoping what's going on here is just something that most women go through, which is this preoccupation with sort of bigger than life figures, people in media and stuff. And they get over it when they have a few bad experiences with this. If you actually are going and having sex or finding these predators out there who would be willing to date you or have sex with you, that suggests something is very, very wrong.
4: Mm.
2: If it's just you're sort of overdoing it with this stuff. You need to contain
0: Slow down a little bit. Mimi, wait, hold on. Mimi, what's your go-to line when you're having phone sex without being too descriptive?
5: What are you talking about?
0: Like, what's, give me some of your repertoire when you're on the phone with these guys.
2: Speaking of being exploitive.
0: I'm sure she's 14. Okay, sorry, Mimi. Drew is giving me the evil eye right now.
5: It's like, I've never actually had a boyfriend.
2: No, I get that. I get you're not doing this. I was thinking, the questions I was asking originally were based on thinking that you were actually having sex or having a relationship with these older guys.
0: Well, that's why I brought up the fantasy thing.
2: Yeah, what you're doing is you're sort of interacting with them in inappropriate ways, and that's different.
0: Yeah.
2: And it needs to be curtailed.
6: Yeah.
7: Ooh, well, I'm wearing a nice black garter.
6: Mm-hmm.
7: Yeah. Ooh, just thinking about the Holocaust.
2: Did you hear that call ever?
0: Live? Never. I never heard that one.
2: Oh, it was the funniest call of all time.
0: Do you have the
6: that
0: whole
6: was
0: thing?
6: A real call?
2: That was from about 2 weeks ago.
6: Oh, you're kidding.
2: And this woman, should we hear that call?
6: Oh, please.
2: Well, now that we brought it up.
6: We just heard the punchline. There was no
2: I
6: point.
2: Know.
6: Oh,
2: well,
6: please, can we
2: the whole thing is...
6: Bring.
0: Just that
2: here
0: voice.
2: It is. Here it is.
6: Bring.
7: Hi, how you doing?
6: Hi.
2: We asked
6: What's
2: her
6: your
2: to
6: name?
2: You include the Holocaust. I got to build it up. We asked her. This girl was like... She didn't know basic things about human experience, and she never heard of the Holocaust.
0: Never, okay, right. And she
2: was calling up about being a phone sex operator, and said that guys came to for quickly. And Adam goes, "Well, why don't you talk about cancer?" She's like, "Cancer?" He's like, "Why don't you include? You just work the Holocaust in somewhere." She's like,
0: "Oh, Jesus!"
2: And she was like, "Holocaust? What's that?"
6: and
2: so we had to explain this to her, and then Adam goes, "All right, now we're going to act it out, and let's see you do it."
0: All right, let's hear it.
6: Bring. Bring.
7: Hi, how you doing?
6: Ooh, hi, what's your name?
7: I'm Sugar.
6: Sugar, I'm Ace.
7: Hey, Ace.
6: Yeah, what are you wearing?
7: Well, I'm wearing a nice black garter. Just thinking about the Holocaust right now.
2: And we went inside.
0: Oh, my God, that is great. Oh, man. I want to get one like that. Yeah, please.
2: We got to go to break.
0: We do?
2: Yep.
0: Says you?
2: Says,
0: all right.
2: Listen, it's for doing handsprings over there.
0: When we get back, we're going to speak to a lovely lady who's addicted to giving oral. How come I never find people like that, Drew, in my normal life? Addicted to giving oral. Yeah. You know anything about that?
2: No.
0: Okay. All right. We'll be back with more of Loveline. Andy Hallett is here. He's from the show. What the hell is it called again? Angel.
2: At this point, I have no idea.
0: It's on the WB, and he's addicted to something. We'll find out. No, he's not. But more Loveline coming up. We are back on Loveline, 1-800-LOVE-191. What's up, you guys? I'm Stryker for Adam Carolla, along with Dr. Drew. And Andy Hallett is here. He's the demon host on WB's Angel. And the karaoke place keeps getting blown up, supposedly.
6: Yeah.
0: And you keep having to rebuild it? I don't know.
6: All the time.
0: How many seasons has Angel been on?
6: We're in our fourth season right now.
0: And you've been on the entire time, or just
6: a
0: couple of seasons?
6: No, I came in the beginning of the second season.
0: Where do you guys film mostly? Is there
6: over
0: one?
6: Paramount.
0: Okay.
6: Yeah. Stages 5, 6, and 7.
0: All right.
6: Over on Melrose, and it's cool. We're tomorrow we'll finish the fourth episode, and so we'll be a little bit ahead of the game.
0: Do you watch every episode when it's on?
6: I tried to, but. Now I'll probably be able to because it's on Sunday nights and I won't have to work. But before, I never used to get to see it because I'd be working.
0: Now, is it a bummer because you're wearing all this makeup it takes 3 hours to put on?
6: Yeah.
0: You're never recognized.
6: No, but that's cool, though.
0: Okay, that's all right.
6: Anonymity. The only time we get recognized, or I get recognized, is when I go to these conventions, you know, and these conventions are nuts. Like a lot of the Star Trek type of, you know, falling, and they're wild. I love going to them. They are outrageous. And sometimes people will come dressed up like me, which is even more off the wall, and I love it. And
0: so you could probably get more guys than girls.
6: I could get quite a few things.
0: Oh, sure.
6: Yeah, but the conventions are what I think are the most fun. We went all over the place this summer, down to Australia.
0: Oh, nice.
6: London, England, Ireland.
0: Well, that's such a great story how you got that gig.
6: That's pretty fun.
0: Yeah, that's really
6: cool.
0: It's
6: outrageous.
0: Yeah. All right, it's 1-800-LOVE-191, as I said, and I was talking about addicted to giving oral, not me, of course, but Michelle possibly is. You're 16.
2: You're not addicted to giving oral, guys?
0: You are, Drew.
6: No.
0: You were telling me that during the break. Hello?
8: Hi.
0: What's going on?
8: I think I'm addicted to giving oral sex to my boyfriend.
2: To your boyfriend. How often are we talking about here? Huh? How often?
8: What was that?
2: How often?
8: He won't let me. That's the thing.
2: How often are you wanting to do this?
8: Ever since, well, I've done it before to him, but I don't know. I think it's just the fact that, like, my ex, he told me that he, like, I was the best that he had ever had or whatever. And
2: Michelle, there's a big difference between wanting to do something really bad and being addicted.
0: Like, if you are giving the varsity football team can you say that word? In the locker room every time, every game, that's one thing. But if it's just for your boyfriend, I don't think that's too much of a problem.
2: She's not doing it.
0: Well, because he won't let her. What's wrong with this guy?
2: Where's the addiction?
8: I want to. Yeah. Like, I come home and I think about it. Like next time I'll be like, oh, next time I see him, I'm definitely going to do it no matter what. Like,
2: relax.
8: Even if I have to put handcuffs on him or something.
2: How old is he?
0: Handcuffs?
8: He's 19.
2: Get a new boyfriend.
0: Is this guy gay?
8: No.
0: Seriously.
8: Honestly, he's like.
2: Does he want to have? Does he want to have sex with you?
8: Oh, all the time.
2: So you do have sex?
8: Yes.
2: Well, some guys are not into the oral stuff. They're into the.
0: Or maybe you're not as good as you're cracked up to be at it.
2: But realize though.
8: But
2: some guys are just not into. They can't have climax during that. And I know, hard for you to imagine the striker, but that's the case. And so Michelle. You need to realize that you were in charge. And that if you withhold sex for a while, he'll take whatever it is you have to offer.
0: But look at you're withholding sex so he can get BJ's? That is ridiculous.
2: It's what she wants to do. Relax, Michelle. You are in charge. You are in charge. You just do it the way you want to do it.
0: If there's one thing you learn, you own this dude.
2: This is the thing about women. They don't understand this. They are in charge.
0: Right.
2: Go ahead.
0: They're the gatekeeper of the sex.
2: Go ahead and assert that. That's fine.
0: Yeah, wow. Man. Drew, never give that advice again or else.
2: I know. Guys want to have me killed.
0: Seriously.
9: Hey.
0: Brian.
9: Yeah.
0: What's up? You're 16. What's going on?
9: I'd want to perform anal sex on my girlfriend.
0: It's not her on you?
9: No, I want to.
0: Okay. Right. Of course.
2: Great.
0: And how old is she?
9: She's 18.
0: And you're 16?
9: Yeah.
0: Good for you. And how long have you been going out?
9: About a month.
0: Have you had regular sex?
9: No.
2: Oh, way well.
0: So why do you want to go in hole number two before number one?
9: It seems more fun.
0: So why don't you start dating guys then?
9: Oh, that's nasty.
0: No, I'm just saying. I mean, it's...
2: I know, Stryker, again, you're using your head. These are Loveline collars.
0: My head?
2: I know, but your brain. To think like... You got to think like one of these collars for a second.
0: All right.
2: And... A lot of them are very aggressive and misogynistic, and there's sort of the control.
0: Going for fifth base before you get to fourth base,
2: which
0: though.
2: Is putting the. I think this guy's BSing.
0: Look, with all my other boyfriends, I've only given them hand job. You bastard, Anderson. You think he's bogus?
2: Oh yeah.
0: Are you bogus, Brian?
9: No.
0: What's your girlfriend's name?
9: Michelle.
0: Pause. There was a dramatical pause right there.
2: Yeah, that was too long.
0: Well, Drew, why would one want to go to fifth base before fourth?
2: Well, actually, we get more calls from women about that, where they're trying to maintain virginity.
0: Mm-hmm.
2: Somehow virginity and chastity got uncoupled some time ago. And so the technicality of virginity has become a higher priority than the chastity, which is a bit bizarre.
0: Yeah.
10: So they're claiming to be still virgins.
2: Well, virgin just had anal sex or oral sex.
10: You're kidding.
2: Oh, absolutely. That's not so much this last year or two. Uh-huh. Before that, there was a big trend in that regard.
10: Really?
2: This guy is just a jack-off, and he, you know, he hasn't had sex with girlfriend. He's 16. Who knows? I don't even want to talk to him. Hmm. I'm done.
0: All right. Thank you, Drew. Sarah.
11: That's me.
0: Hi, you're 27.
11: Hi. I'm calling because there's a website that lists pharmacies that dispense emergency contraception.
2: Ooh, good job.
0: You mean without having the prescription?
11: Yeah. Right?
0: What's the website?
11: It's www.e as in emergency, c as in contraception, -help.org.
2: So it's ec-help.org.
11: Exactly. And you select a city or you're putting your zip code and it pops up with a list. And what I had to use it earlier this week. And what I found is that Rite Aid and Long's, those big places, they weren't the ones that were participating. It was the small little pharmacy.
0: I knew it wouldn't be the big chain taking a risk and doing it, right?
2: I don't know. I put my name on a couple of these protocols, and I don't quite understand what the problem is, why it's not.
0: Because they're afraid that
2: I would put my name on anybody's protocol. They just got to show me what it is and talk to me what the liability is, and let's just get something together here. I put my name on a couple of them.
11: And it was really easy. It was $50, and the pharmacist lady took me back there, and we
2: talked about it.
11: Little forms, and they provide information about
2: how about getting on the pill more routinely, if you know
0: for
2: what I mean?
0: You, Sarah.
11: Uh-huh.
2: for you. Why don't you get on the pill?
11: Oh, I missed two in my pill pack, and I just was trying to be careful.
2: Okay.
10: Wow, very responsible.
0: Now, you are the most responsible caller in the history of Loveline, by the way.
2: In a way, you were sort of not quite doing it right. Did you talk to your pharmacist about the fact that you're already on the pill?
11: Yeah.
2: All right, because all you have to do is double up for 2 days.
11: Okay.
2: And if you miss two pills, I mean, it's not going to work very well, but it's going to be the same thing as taking EC, really. And you can take it. You can't. There are some people that would say you should take the EC if you've missed 2 days. So, all right, very good. Thanks,
11: Sarah.
2: Good
11: luck.
0: All right, good luck. I'll take the pill tomorrow. All right, we have to take another break here on the Loveline. Andy is here. Hallett, he's on.
10: Angel.
0: I was about to say Buffy.
10: Yeah.
0: Angel, Buffy.
10: Whatever.
0: Same guy's making all the money.
10: Yeah.
0: I'm sure. And we'll talk to him and more of Loveline and you guys coming up. Hold on.

0: We're back here on Loveline. Hello there. It's me, Ted, Ramon Stryker, and Dr. Drew. And Andy Hallett is here.
1: Hey,
0: now,
1: hey.
0: You play a singer, and you just did a little movie you sing in, and that is called...
1: Chance.
0: And it's debuting in Birmingham, Alabama.
1: Yes.
0: The hotbed of movies.
1: Yes.
0: Why is it world premiering, debuting out there?
1: Well, it's at the film festival. It's
0: the
1: Sidewalk Film Festival. Birmingham Sidewalk Film Festival. It's September 22nd. And there's a... If you want to get tickets, what is that?
0: Sidewalkfest.com.
1: Yeah, that's where
0: you go. So the 9 people listening in Birmingham, Sidewalkfest.com.
2: Birmingham is not a small town.
0: No, I'm talking about the amount of listeners, though, in Birmingham.
2: We would have a lot if we were there.
0: I was being sarcastic,
2: okay,
0: Drew.
2: Right.
0: Come on. I was being a little
2: No, but I've been to Birmingham. We've been there a couple
0: times. You've been there?
2: Yeah.
0: How is it?
2: It's beautiful.
0: It's
2: there's a great hotel there. This old hotel they converted. There's a big University of Alabama there.
1: Yeah.
0: Oh, of course. They have a fantastic football team. I don't know if
2: that's
0: good this year.
2: That's not the Crimson Tide.
0: Oh, that's not the Crimson.
2: It's a different one.
0: Okay. Yeah. All right. So sidewalkfest.com for the movie. Who are some of your favorite bands or singers?
1: Can I just give Amber a plug there?
0: Definitely.
1: That's my friend Amber Benson. She's on Buffy. She plays Tara on Buffy.
0: Okay.
1: And this is her movie.
0: There's a connection, whiner.
1: Okay, yeah. And she's my dear friend. And so she stars in it. She wrote it, directed it.
0: She directed it.
1: And it's too funny whenever you're doing, whenever you're acting with someone who's directing, because you're looking at them and you're getting ready for the scene, and then they say, action.
0: Right.
1: Like, you know.
0: So you're doing a scene with her.
1: Yeah, she was like.
0: And so all the PAs are yelling, quiet on the set, rolling sound.
1: Yes.
0: And then she's like saying to you, action, and then giving the line.
1: But then she'd be like, okay, ready? Focus. Okay. Action.
0: She's telling you to focus?
1: Yeah.
0: Who does she think she is?
1: Yeah.
0: Amber Benson.
1: You tell me, Amber.
0: Is she the main star in the movie?
1: Yeah, she plays Chance. She wasn't intending on doing that at first, but then she ended up doing it because she wanted it to be exactly right.
0: So. Now, is that going to come out, depending on how it does at the festival, that determines
1: exactly
0: what happens with the film?
1: Yeah.
0: Okay.
1: So it'll be fun.
0: Yeah, good
1: it's
0: for
1: great,
0: you.
1: It's a great
0: Who are some of your favorite bands, or who are some of the singers that you look up to, since you seem to be playing a singer and you do sing yourself?
1: Well, Alicia Keys I like a lot right now, and I love Bono and those guys. But my two musical influences since I was a kid have been Frank Sinatra and Patti LaBelle, who are totally 100% different. But I've had the opportunity to sing with Patti a couple of times, and she's just nuts, off the wall voice, you know.
0: You've sang with Patti.
1: Yeah,
0: can you give us a little something of what you sang?
1: I hate Patti style.
0: Yeah,
1: no, we'll have to wait. That comes late night.
0: It does. It's late enough. It's a Sunday. Come on.
1: Towards the end.
0: Come on.
1: Get a warm up.
0: All right.
1: Yes.
0: Okay. We can.
2: You had another question, Andy, about EC.
1: Yeah, I was embarrassed, Doctor, because I'm not exactly familiar with it. I mean, I've heard of it, but I don't even know what it stands for.
2: It stands for emergency contraception.
1: Okay.
2: And it's a pill you can take. It's basically a birth control pill. Same chemical in there. And you can take it within 3 days of an unprotected sexual encounter, and it prevents an egg from becoming available for sperm.
1: I see.
2: It suppresses ovulation, just like the usual pill.
1: I see.
2: And so all these abortions that people are having could be avoided if people kept this pill around if they had an accident.
1: Right.
0: And it's like not an abortion pill, though. That's
2: not
0: the
2: an
0: thing about
2: pill.
0: It. Right.
2: The RU-46 is an abortion pill. This is not an abortion pill. No more than your pill taken normally. There's a theoretical risk of the lining of the uterus being affected by all birth control pills and affecting implantation. It's a very, very small risk.
1: Uh-huh.
2: People want to get rid of all the birth control pills. I can't argue with them if they want to, you know, say that there's a potential of interfering with implantation.
1: Right.
2: But I think in the interest of prudence, we should just use these methods and prevent pregnancies.
0: But don't just use that every single time you have sex.
2: No, you should be using the birth control.
0: Exactly. Yeah. Ashley.
3: Yeah.
0: What's up? You're 16.
3: Hey, what's up?
0: What's up?
3: I have a question about, like, my boyfriend, because when he comes, it's, like, really, really watery.
2: Good times. Hey, what's your question?
3: It's watery. I want to know, like, why. Like,
2: That means he's having sex frequently. How often are you with him?
0: Or masturbating a lot.
3: We don't have sex, just oral sex.
2: All right. Well, he's ejaculating frequently. Well,
0: I think you would rather have it water. Like, you would. Hey, it's better to have it watery than gooey. I don't know from experience, but I'm assuming
2: it's all good, Ashley. It's
3: well,
2: all
3: does that mean that
2: nothing.
3: Like,
2: doesn't mean anything. No,
3: it
2: doesn't mean anything.
3: It
2: means
3: it
2: nothing.
3: Doesn't?
2: Zero. Nothing.
0: Does he have a low sperm count?
2: It means nothing.
3: I don't know. I just want to know if that like reduces the risk of getting like pregnant.
0: Well, if you're not having sex,
2: wait,
0: that's only. Okay.
3: Well, yeah, but that's what I'm saying because we stopped.
0: Okay. True.
2: What, Ashley, what have we been telling you?
3: That I won't get pregnant if I don't have sex.
2: No, what did we say about his watery sperm?
3: That it doesn't make a difference.
2: Right.
3: Okay.
2: There you go. Relax, okay? All right.
0: Keep on gargling, Ashley.
3: Okay.
2: Good time.
0: It's all right. Let's see. Jenny.
4: Hi.
0: What's up? You're 21.
4: Yeah. I have kept in contact with my ex-boyfriend for 3 years. I just found out, well, I'm moving to Arizona from Washington State. And, well, when I talked to him last week or whatever, he's on to another girlfriend, a third one, or a second one since me.
0: Get to the point, Jenny.
4: Sorry.
1: Hey, it's moving along quickly.
4: He's girlfriends with the same name as me.
1: Oh, no.
4: And this one, let's see, he's 24.
2: He's choosing girls with the same name as you, or he's happened to have...
4: I think he's choosing girls with the same name.
0: Or he's just telling you their name is Jenny.
2: And by the way, in your age group, Jennifer and Jason are the two most common names by far.
4: She's 17.
2: That's what I'm saying. People around 17 to 20, you know, that Jennifer is probably the most common girl name. So there's already a probability that he's going to encounter a couple of Jennifers in there.
1: Do they look like you, darling?
4: Not exactly. Well, they both have dark hair, but they are a lot like me in personality.
0: Do they give as much oral sex as you gave?
2: Stryker's been doing this show too long.
0: No, I'm just curious. I mean, how have you seen his girlfriends?
4: He's told me about them.
2: Yeah, no. What's going on here? What are we really talking about here? You're still into this
0: and
2: guy,
0: who
2: right?
0: Cares?
2: Wait, you're still into this guy,
4: yeah,
2: right?
4: No, evidently. We're just friends.
2: No, come on, Jenny, please. Come on.
4: Okay.
2: You can't fool us. Who do you think you're talking to here?
4: Last week, he cheated on his girlfriend with me.
2: Yes, there
1: oh,
2: we go.
1: Oh, my dear.
2: There we go.
0: I knew there was some oral involved.
2: And Jenny, look, did he say that we're just friends, we're just, you know, don't get any ideas, that kind of thing?
4: We've just been friends for 3 years.
2: I understand that, but what is he, you had just had sex with him, so your brain is going to do something entirely different with that act than his is, unless he's intending on coming back to you. Did he say, no, we're not going to be boyfriend, girlfriend, don't get any ideas, that kind of thing?
4: Well, that's been the standing...
2: All right, then that's what he means.
4: Right, I know.
2: You could have sex with him every day. He would still hold that posture.
4: Right, I know. I don't want him back.
0: So why'd you sleep with him?
4: To sleep with him.
0: Why didn't you just go with another guy with the same name?
2: Why are you even thinking about this guy? What do you care with the weird stuff he's doing?
4: It just seemed odd to me.
2: Yeah, well, why do you care?
4: Because he's still a friend.
2: Jenny, you seem to me...
0: You're into it more than you're admitting. Definitely.
1: Yeah.
0: Jenny?
4: Mm. Yeah.
0: Jenny?
4: Yeah.
2: Why can't you admit that?
4: I suppose I won't let myself.
2: Yeah, you are... I felt it from the moment we had the start of this conversation. You are completely into this guy. You should end this relationship for your own good. You should certainly not be sleeping with the guy. It is keeping a piece of you tied up with someone that's not going to reciprocate ever, probably.
1: Mm.
2: In the meantime, you can't get on and have a real relationship with someone.
4: All right.
1: Yeah, you need to move on, my dear.
4: Well, I'm moving to Arizona, and he's staying behind. So.
2: Perfect.
1: Yeah, exactly.
2: Perfect.
0: Do you want Andy to sing you a Patti LaBelle song now?
1: No, we'll pass on that. Next.
0: Have fun in Arizona. It's the best thing for you. Seriously.
2: Where in Arizona are you going? Depends.
4: Near Bullhead City.
0: What? I don't know. I don't know where that is.
4: Close to L.A.
2: I was going to say that up there is
0: Warner. It's close to L.A.
2: Yeah, it's near Flagstaff.
4: Not L.A., Las Vegas, sorry.
2: Yeah.
0: It's near that town where those two guys that blew up the Oklahoma thing, I think, were from.
2: Is that right?
0: I think so.
2: Perfect. Really nice. Good times.
4: Were they?
0: I don't know.
2: It's near the dam, right? Kind of?
4: Close. To Grand Canyon.
2: Grand Canyon, yeah. All right.
4: Thanks.
2: Good luck.
0: Have fun out there. Are you ready to sing Patti LaBelle?
1: No.
0: Okay.
1: Next.
0: John.
5: Hi.
0: What's up? You're 17.
5: Yeah. I've been going with my girlfriend for almost 2 years now, this month, 2 years. And just before summer started, I found out she was cheating on me. And it had been for a couple months. And then today I stopped by after work. I just stopped by her house, you know, to say goodnight or whatever, and there's a car parked outside that I had never seen before, and she came running outside, you know, just to greet me, and I noticed somebody in the door, and I was like, you know, who's that? And I asked her, and she said it was one of her girlfriends and her friend, you know.
2: How old is this girl?
5: Who's her?
2: How old is your girlfriend?
5: She's 16.
2: Why are you putting yourself through all this?
5: Because I love her with all my heart.
2: Oh, boy.
5: And I really, truly believe that I want to marry her.
2: You're 17.
5: Yeah.
2: Whoever you want to marry, don't do it. At 17.
5: Don't.
2: Stryker, when you were 17?
5: Yeah.
2: Would you have married whoever you were dating then?
0: No.
2: What would have happened? Catastrophe.
0: Done.
2: Forget disaster.
0: It. Oh, yeah.
2: John, is a bad idea to get married at 17. Bad
5: I'm
2: idea
5: not
2: to
5: get married now. I'm like, but I truly believe that we can. Like, I try to make it work so much.
0: But yeah, but you're trying.
2: Yeah,
0: you're John. You're doing all this trying, and while you're trying, and your mind is playing tricks on you, and you're screwing yourself up inside and out. She's hanging out with Bill and the crazy car person, and who knows what she's doing with her girlfriends when they go to the mall, and she's just living it up. John, you're wearing yourself sick.
5: No, but the thing is, we broke up for a little while. And I broke up with her after the first time I found out she was cheating. And then every day since then, she begged me to go back out. And we just started going back out. And then I found this, and it's like, man, you know.
2: That is a pattern that people manifest not infrequently, particularly kinds that cheat. So there you go. You want that kind of chaos, or do you want a real relationship?
5: Oh, but I can't.
2: I understand you're compulsed with her, and you can't.
5: Yeah, and I can't just say, you know, I never want to, I can't just fall out of love with her.
2: Well, then enjoy. Enjoy the chaos. Enjoy the pain.
5: So I have to end it?
2: No, you can enjoy. You learn your lesson the hard way.
0: Enjoy the pain. Get nervous. Break out because you're nervous with pimples. And don't get any girls.
2: Worse yet, get rageful and beat up guys because they look at her the wrong way and
5: no way.
2: Get completely preoccupied every night thinking about who she's with and when she says she's going out with her girlfriends, what she's doing.
1: Yeah, that always works great.
2: Yeah, those always end up being really good relationships.
0: John,
2: fantasy. Yeah,
0: John.
5: Yeah.
0: I'm a complete idiot in. No, my normal life and here, but seriously, the girl that you're dating now at 17, you are not going to end up marrying.
1: Yeah, you shouldn't even entertain the thought.
5: Okay.
0: All right?
2: Not because of who she is, but because you're both 17.
0: Right, exactly.
2: And then you add on who she is, and then we got all kinds of trouble.
0: All right, man.
2: All right, take care, John.
5: All right, thanks.
2: Good luck.
5: Bye.
0: He'll be all right. Right there?
1: Yeah.
0: Hey, Rebecca?
6: Yeah.
0: Hey, you called right now.
6: Yeah.
0: Congratulations, you're 20.
6: Yes, I am.
0: What's up?
6: Okay, well, the question I had was, I was just discussing this with my husband, and I just figured, hey, why not call Dr. Drew? When my husband and I have sex, after he comes in me, it just, like, I have to run to the bathroom because it drops out. Mm.
2: Like everybody else.
0: I've heard, yeah.
6: Okay, well, I didn't know if that was normal, and I was... You know, I was kind of worried that maybe I wouldn't be able to ever get pregnant or something of that.
2: It's normal, and people manage to get pregnant in spite of that happening to everybody.
0: Aren't there certain positions that you're more likely to semen?
2: Yeah, sure.
0: Right.
2: I mean, if they're, you know, gravity is what makes it fall out.
0: Yeah. So,
2: but there's never been shown to affect pregnancy because the sperm, it sticks to the lining there. So it's, you know.
6: Oh, okay, so that's completely normal then? It's not some weird freak of nature?
2: Correct. Completely normal. And
6: okay.
2: And I'm glad that I like the way you asked it. Like, I had nowhere else to go. Might be normal, might not be. Just let us know. It's normal.
6: Okay.
2: All right.
6: Thank you.
2: Bye.
0: All right, Rebecca. Let's see. Brianne.
7: Who?
2: You.
0: Brianna?
7: Yeah.
0: Your fake name? You're 16.
7: Yeah. I had a question. Well, it's not really a question. Anyway.
2: Yeah.
1: A complaint?
7: I've never been on the radio. Anyway.
2: That is apparent. Go ahead.
7: Yeah. Anyway, you know when, like, I like somebody, like, I end up, like, drifting away from them. Like, instead of, like, flirting with them and stuff.
2: Is that because you're too nervous?
7: I don't know. It's like, I'm not really a shy person.
2: Do you find that when you become attracted to someone, you think about things that make them become unattractive?
7: Yeah. Or, like, I just feel like they're not going to like me, you know?
2: Ooh.
7: I just kind of drift away from them. But then... they end up kind of getting interested in me, and I just end up not liking them anymore. And I just like.
2: So, this is like the old Groucho Marx statement, which is you would never want to be a member of a club that would have you as a member.
7: Yeah.
2: Right. If they like me, it's spoiled somehow.
7: Yeah. I just.
2: Why would you have such a low esteem, a low sense of yourself?
7: I don't know. I mean, it's just like every time I like somebody or...
2: Well, let's think about why it would be that you would feel so crummy about yourself that someone liking you couldn't be worthwhile because they like you.
7: Well, I don't know. I have really pretty sisters and, you know, I'm just not like, you know,
2: well,
7: all that, like compared to them, you know.
2: Well, but it's enough to attract these guys.
7: Yeah, but...
2: So why don't you feel good enough about yourself to go ahead and have a relationship with one of these guys?
7: I don't know. I've just never really been comfortable around men.
2: Well, okay. On one hand, I don't want to discourage you from this because it's a nice sort of protectant. It's an insulator.
0: Right.
2: It insulates her from the love line activities we hear so much about. On the other hand, it does sound like you have some esteem issues, and you ought to really think about that. Do things to help yourself feel better about yourself.
0: Elizabeth.
8: Hello.
0: What's up? You're 19.
8: Yes.
2: Go ahead.
3: Yeah, I was calling because, I'm kind of confused because, like, I had been with this guy for, like,
0: Wait, hold on one sec, Elizabeth.
3: Okay.
0: Have you noticed the last three calls in a row, which I took, they sound like they've never spoken before?
1: Yeah, this is their first time speaking.
0: Not only on the radio, but yes. Speaking in general.
1: Yes. To anyone.
0: Elizabeth.
1: Yes.
0: Come on, pipe it up a little bit.
8: No, no, hey.
3: Okay, well, I've been with this guy for like a year and 10 months.
1: There you go.
3: And I was with him, and he played me 2 times, and I left him for a while, and we got back together.
1: What do you mean he played you? What does that mean?
0: He cheated on her.
3: Yeah, he cheated on me.
1: Okay.
0: Twice?
3: And, yes, and I was...
1: How old is he? How old?
3: Yes.
1: How old is he?
3: He is 22.
1: All right, you're 19.
3: And I was like... I didn't do nothing with him, and I guess that's the reason he played on me. And we were together. We were trying to work things out, but I couldn't. In the end, he got locked up for sexual assault. Supposedly, they were saying he raped a minor. I don't know if he did or not. He says he didn't, and...
1: Well, then, of course, you want to believe him. I mean, the courts are they're notorious for blocking up people that have been accused of sexual assault and not done it. Yeah. And,
0: my.
3: I know. He's saying he didn't, but I don't know if...
1: Elizabeth.
3: I know, but, like...
1: Elizabeth, first of all. Let's just go ahead and start with the assumption that he did it.
3: Okay.
1: Okay, because he did.
3: Yes.
1: All right.
3: And, okay, and...
0: Turn down your radio, I beg of you.
3: Okay, and, he wanted to marry me and everything, but
1: I... While he's in jail.
3: I didn't, because...
1: How long is he going to be in jail for?
0: Life.
3: Years. 2 years.
1: 2 years, all right.
3: And, I didn't because I was too afraid. I wasn't really sure that's what I wanted.
1: Okay, well, good instinct.
3: And I didn't, and now that he's in there, he's like, now he wants me to be there and everything, but before he didn't really give me my...
1: Right, license. Well...
3: Now he does, and now that he's been in there, like, I kind of like...
0: It's turning you on that he's in the striped suit now, huh?
3: No, he's like kind of like... I'm
1: kind of
3: like getting away from him.
1: All right. Elizabeth?
0: Right, that's enough right there. Can I finish? Elizabeth.
1: Go ahead.
0: It's the most, he's in prison. He sexually assaulted someone. Should you stay with him? No. Should you wait 2 years? No, you're 19. Any moron knows that.

0: relationship as, like, a couple. Like, that's how it feels like it is.
1: It's a couple without kissing.
0: Without, yeah, anything whatsoever.
1: Wait a minute. When you brought this up with him, what did he say?
0: He was just like, well, I'm really proud that you told me this, and I'm glad it's not going to hinder our relationship anymore.
1: Right. We are friends.
0: So basically that's all he's saying?
2: Yes.
1: We are friends.
2: Guaranteed.
1: Being a dude, if he wanted to act on it,
2: he would
1: have
2: on
1: jumped on your on
2: yeah,
1: the opportunity.
2: He is your friend and will always be your friend. And he is expecting the same from you. In fact, because the conversation was all about how it's not going to affect your friendship.
3: Right.
0: True.
2: Okay?
0: Uh-huh.
2: Forget it.
1: As much as that sucks,
2: guys,
1: that's the reality.
2: Guys do not come around from that.
3: But if you do appreciate the friendship as much as you
0: yeah,
3: say you do,
0: that's
3: then,
0: why I'm asking, because I didn't want to, like, screw it up, because I do truly love him as a person.
2: No.
0: As a friend before anything. And I told him that.
2: Stop the before anything, and there is no anything else.
0: Okay,
2: this
0: yeah.
2: is where it starts and where it stops.
0: Okay.
2: And you need to go find yourself a boyfriend so this thing doesn't become such a preoccupation for you.
0: For sure. Okay.
2: Jill?
0: Yes. Yeah.
2: Guys do not go from Friendville to Sexville.
0: Yeah, I know.
2: They don't do that.
0: All right.
2: I mean, it's really rare for guys. They
1: especially since
2: it.
1: You're... If you knew him a week, he'd probably sleep with you and not talk to you again. But because he
2: and
1: likes
2: guys,
1: you as a friend, he's not going to.
0: Okay.
2: Or you guys are such animals, they will sometimes, and then try to get it back to the friend status.
3: And that's
2: and
3: the
2: will,
3: even
2: will,
3: worse.
2: And will not go on with it in, as a sexual relationship.
1: Right. Crystal.
4: Yes.
1: Crystal, what's up?
4: Well, I was taking my birth control pills and I ran out. And so my roommate gave me her pills, which are completely different from my pills.
2: What were your pills?
4: My pills are orthocycline.
2: And what are your roommates?
4: My roommate's pills, I don't remember.
1: They're Tylenol, probably.
2: Oh boy.
4: No, they're not Tylenol pills.
2: Yours was orthocycline or orthotricycline?
4: Orthocycline.
2: Okay, and what's the question?
4: And the question is, I took those for a month. But I wasn't as, like, on the ball about it, so it kind of, like...
2: Now you're pregnant?
4: I don't know, because I took it, and I didn't get my period. And, like, should I keep taking my pills? Like, because I got mine back.
2: Yes, go back on yours and get a pregnancy test also.
4: Well, I took a pregnancy test, and it came out negative.
2: Take another one in a week or two and stay on your pills.
4: Okay.
2: The pills will not harm a pregnancy if you're pregnant.
4: It won't?
2: No.
4: Okay, good, because that's what I was questioning. I wasn't sure. Okay, thank you.
2: All right.
1: Bye. Anderson, what'd I say about that 11:15 to 11:30 range? You know what I'm talking about, Anderson?
5: What are you doing?
1: Huh? What?
5: I don't know what you said.
1: I was talking to him outside about something, and I looked at the time, and something suddenly came up. See? You see what I'm seeing?
2: Yes.
1: Okay, yeah. See? Adam.
6: Yeah.
1: What's up, man? You're 18.
6: Yeah. I'm currently dating a 32-year-old.
3: Oh, my dear.
2: He's 18.
6: Yeah. Yes.
1: Are you in high school or are you out?
6: I'm out. I'm in college.
1: All right. U of A?
6: Huh?
1: U of A?
6: No, UTI.
7: Have you noticed how many guys have been calling in all of a sudden with older girlfriends? I've never heard that until the last 3 weeks.
2: Yeah, you're right. There's been a ton of them. Yeah.
6: Well, it's because everyone says I'm really mature and stuff, so that's...
2: Oh, that's why you called in.
1: And what college are you going to?
6: Huh?
1: What college?
6: UTI.
1: What is that?
2: Urinary tract infection.
6: Automotive technical course.
1: Oh, they have a great football team this year.
6: Huh?
1: I think you guys are going to go to the Rose Bowl.
2: All right, what's going on, Adam? Let's do it.
6: Well, I'm really happy with my girlfriend, and all my friends are cool.
2: How did you meet her?
6: At a party, actually. And at first, she was totally against it, but her friends kind of talked her into dating me for a while. We get along really well.
2: Yeah, keep going.
6: And part of my family is okay with it, like my dad and his fiance, but my mom and all my sisters are just freaking out about it.
3: How old's your mom?
6: She's
1: 33.
6: 47.
2: 47.
3: Yeah.
2: How old is your dad?
6: He's 55.
2: Hmm. All right, what's the question?
6: Well, I was just wondering, you know, what could I do to keep them from flipping out, or should I do anything about it?
2: You can't do anything.
6: Yeah.
2: And the more she's around, the more they'll accept her for who she is and think of her less as that 32-year-old.
1: What does she do for a job, Adam?
6: She's a loan officer.
1: Wow, so she's a... Has she been married before?
6: Yeah.
1: Knew it.
2: Does she have kids?
6: Yeah.
2: Ooh.
1: So what's in it for you besides the sex with the 32-year-old?
2: Yeah, one thing that tends to happen in that situation, did she just break up, like, within the last year?
6: She's been divorced for 2 years.
2: 2 years. Is it women in their 30s to 40s that get divorced will pick young guys because they're not real relationships.
1: And they can manipulate the
2: hell out
1: of
2: it. They're just young guys that can kind of use and they can have fun with and stuff, but they really aren't, they aren't peers, and so they're not really thinking of them as a real relationship. Even though they may say they are, my experience has been that they're not. So be careful. You get sort of, they can evolve.

0: into real things, but you do get kind of exploited sometimes in these relationships.
1: But the upside of this, Adam, and I'm sure you'll agree, is 32-year-old women are the best.
2: Oh, yeah.
1: So you're like kind of shooting your wad once you break up with her, because chances are you're not getting another 32-year-old until you're 35. So what's in it for you besides the sex? Well, I guess if you got that good of sex.
2: The sex is awesome, but we get along really well. We think alike. We like to do the same type of thing.
1: You rent the Disney movies with the kid.
0: Yeah, exactly. Yada.
1: All right, man. Just be careful.
2: All right. Hey, I got another question, if you don't mind.
0: Yeah?
2: My friend, I swear he's a hypochondriac because he gets like a stomach ache and he thinks he's going to die.
3: Right. I'll be right back.
0: Well, and? Yeah. That's what's the question.
2: That's, you know, what should we do? Should we send him to a hospital or what?
0: He has probably has an anxiety disorder. Needs to see a therapist or a psychiatrist.
1: We get a lot of anxieties lately.
0: Yeah.
1: The guy hurt his knee ice skating or something. Remember that guy? And then he's afraid to get in his car now because his thing is going to break it again.
0: Oh yeah.
1: Last Monday or something like that. Yeah, that was weird. All right, this is Loveline. We have to take another break. When we get back, we're going to talk to someone. I don't know what. But Andy Hallett is here from the show Angel and the WB, and we'll speak to him and more. You guys coming up? Hold on. We are back here with Loveline. 1-800-LOVE-191 is the phone number if you want to speak to Andy Hallett from the show Angel on the WB. I'm Stryker for Adam Kroll, along with Dr. Drew. I can't say his name anymore. I've been saying it over and over again. He's in Europe, probably flying back now.
0: Probably, huh?
1: My man. Name.
0: Oh, is he going to be a pain in the ass tomorrow night?
1: Grumpy from the flight.
0: From the jet lag.
1: Yeah. I bet you $1 million.
0: Oh, my God.
1: He tells a story how the airline screwed something up.
0: Oh,
1: and this goddamn stewardess didn't bring me the peanuts till we were in L.A.
0: Way too many stories. I pity all the people that have had to deal with him as he makes his way back.
4: Kiss my hairy ass.
1: Shut up, Corolla.
0: Oh, yeah.
4: So, kiss my ass, you idiot.
1: Grab my testicles, homeboy. Okay, Angel's on Sundays now at 9 p.m.
0: Yes.
1: And you got the premiere for the new season Sunday, October the 6th on the WB. Is there anything, I don't even remember if I asked you this earlier, is there anything going on in the new season that you can reveal or anything that might happen for the internet freaks out there that that are so into Angel?
5: I think there's some people that know more than I do out there,
1: right.
5: For real. People that are not associated with the show whatsoever. But they don't let us say anything, man. It's going to be an exciting season, though. It starts off with a bang. I get to do a lot of stuff. I go off to Vegas, so my character gets to do a lot of fun stuff in
0: Las
5: Vegas.
0: Is that where you were tied up in Las Vegas?
5: Well, that's another story.
1: He's not supposed to reveal.
0: Can you talk about that story?
5: No, that was, that didn't have anything to do with work.
0: Oh.
1: Who are you, Tommy Lee? Wait, we're going to get into that story, but first, Jennifer?
6: Yeah?
1: What's up? You're 22?
6: Uh-huh.
1: Go ahead.
6: My question for Andy is, I was wondering what inspired him to sing.
5: What inspired me to sing?
6: Yeah.
5: I don't know what inspired me to sing. I started singing when I was in my church choir when I was about 5, and then went on to the school chorus. And then I have to say, I stopped singing because it wasn't considered like the macho thing to do when everybody else was out on the baseball field or the football field. And I stopped singing, which I really regret now. So, because I think that if, you know, when you stick to anything, as long as you can, you just improve yourself at it. And I wish I had stuck with it. But so then what motivated me to get back into it was the night singing with Patti LaBelle, because I hadn't sang live in years. And Patti got me up on stage and kind of boosted my confidence. And
1: how does this happen? You don't sing. You're in the crowd, and he's like, "There's a handsome man. Come sing with me, white
5: Patty's
1: boy."
5: Been
1: How does that
5: that's
1: work?
5: That's what she said. She called me white boy. She's like, "Get up here, white boy," because she was singing Lady Marmalade. You know that song?
1: Yeah.
5: Getcha, yeah, yeah. You know.
1: Yeah, very good.
5: And which I sing all the time on the show, by the way. But so she called me up because she saw me singing the song, and she was like, "Wait a minute, are you a white boy? And with soul or something like that?" So she called me up, and so we sang the song, and we sang the hell out of it. We were at the Pantages Theater. And we had a ball.
1: Well, can you give us a little something, how it sounded?
5: And I say, mocha chocolata, yeah, yeah. Everybody say, Creole lady.
1: Creole lady.
5: Mahamola.
1: Mahamola.
5: That's Stryker.
4: Damn, bitch.
1: Right? Dude, that was good, Andy.
5: Well, yes.
1: Very nice.
5: Yeah. More to come later.
1: Sure there is. Jason.
7: Hey, what's up, man?
1: What's up? You're 19?
7: Yeah.
1: What's going on?
7: Hey, man, I got a question for Drew.
0: Yeah. Hey, before you ask your question, Jason, yeah. We've got up here on our board that the screeners, someone called in and told them that the morning after pill is available without a prescription.
1: At Walgreens. I was screaming about that it wasn't there because the caller said on the website
0: Walmart, it's not there.
1: Walmart, it's not.
0: Okay. Walgreens, so it is. Walmart won't even keep it stocked.
5: Really?
0: Because their pharmacists don't read the scientific literature and believe it's a abortion pill.
1: But they'll sell...
0: It's so pathetic.
1: Now, which is the place that sells guns to anybody?
0: Walmart.
1: But they won't sell the morning after pill.
0: Yeah.
1: Oh, makes sense. Yes. Yeah. All right, Jason, talk to Drew.
3: That pill's harder to get than you think, man. I tried to get that before. It's...
0: Really?
3: Yeah.
0: All right. Well, we got to make it easier.
3: My question, I got some little bumps in my groin muscle, like almost like knots in the muscle. I don't know. I'm not sure what it is. I don't think it's a hernia, because I think...
0: You mean right where your leg joins your body?
3: Yeah.
1: To the right of your testes.
0: No, no.
3: To the right and the left.
0: He means in the crease right here.
1: Know. Right, to the right and left of where your testes.
0: Yeah, those are lymph nodes, Jason.
3: Lymph nodes?
0: Lymph nodes. If they get more than about 2 centimeters, you've got to get them looked at because you can get lymphoma down there, too. So.
3: Oh, really?
0: Yeah. Mm. And it also can be a sign of infection.
1: What is a hernia?
0: Hernia is your guts spilling out of a hole in your abdominal wall.
5: Yeah,
0: that, quite literally.
1: Because you stretched it too far?
0: Well, your testes, the most common thing is your testes start up in your back and descend down into the sac as you...
1: Testes? Testicles.
0: Your testicles start up high. So they start where the ovaries are.
1: Right.
5: You're kidding. They start in your back?
0: They start where the ovaries are. We're all women to begin with, and the Y chromosome turns on, and it causes the gonads to turn into these male things, and they make their way down into the sac.
5: Wow.
0: And along the way, they sometimes leave a passage that stays open, and then the guts can spill into that.
1: Andy, when I mentioned there was something here with the hernia, you said you think you have a hernia right now.
5: Well, I think I have something.
1: Is it more than 2 centimeters?
5: I don't know what the problem is. Can I tell you?
1: Yeah,
5: can I
1: please. Explain what happened.
5: I was tied up. I was tied up at work for a scene where my character was captured by these evil demons. And so I was tied up very tightly around my legs and my arms and so forth. And we were on a barge. We were on a barge, no less, which is even more awkward. I got a hernia on a barge, I think. But so when I went to sit down after being tied up, I went to sit on an apple box in between takes, and I squashed one of my nuts. I just sat.
1: Because, wait, your nut was squished between.
5: Yeah, like, there. Remember Silence of the Lambs?
1: Yeah.
5: Well, I wasn't trying to, like.
0: Would you have sex with me?
5: Put the lotion in the basket.
0: Put the lotion in the basket.
1: Oh, my God.
5: So, like, one of my nuts was behind my leg, or maybe they
1: and you
5: both
1: sat
5: were.
1: On your nut,
5: but I couldn't get up because I was tied in such a position. So I yelled for my friend Sparky. Thank God Sparky was on. So I was like, Sparky, help me up. So Sparky got me up. But
0: Sparky, I'm on my nuts.
5: Sparky, my nuts are
1: cut. Is that David Boreanaz's nickname?
5: No, but it should be.
1: All right.
5: But he certainly didn't help me up, that rat Fink.
1: Right.
5: I'll get him for that. But my problem now is ever since then, I think, if I never jog, that's a lie, unless I'm being chased. But if I walk a lot, or if I laugh really loud, or if I sneeze really hard, I get a pain like that shoots up into my...
1: testicles?
5: Well, no, it doesn't...
0: The testicles up into his abdomen.
5: Like in the pubic area.
1: What is that, Drew?
0: Yeah, like, I don't know.
5: Like it shoots up like right here. And then I always have to push it back in. This is so gross that I'm telling you.
0: Oh, something pops out?
5: Well, it doesn't come flying out, but it feels like a muscle is just aggravated, and so I have to push on it.
0: This could be hurting.
1: Wait, so when you don't have kids, you can blame your role on Angel.
5: Absolutely.
1: You have one nut. You're the nutless singer. That should be your new name on Angel.
0: You feel like the
1: put that on the internet.
0: You feel like the testicles kind of pulling up in there, or no?
5: No, because someone asked me the same question, and it never
1: Sparky
5: like...
1: asked you that?
5: That was Sparky's first question.
0: It must be a hernia.
5: Let me get a look at
0: these. It sounds like a hernia, but the process whereby you got this problem is not sort of typical of how you get a hernia.
5: Well, that's what someone else said. Yeah.
0: So it's weird. Someone needs to see it when it's popping out. The doctor needs to look at it. Sorry about that.
1: See a doctor. Start
0: right. If you ever get pain right over it, if it ever really gets painful, then you got to go to the emergency room.
5: Yeah. Okay.
1: This is going to be on the Angel website, about your squash nuts.
0: Wait till he gets to the next convention.
1: Seriously. Someone's going to pass out scrotums to you. Have the scrotum. Brian?
7: Yeah.
1: You're 17.
7: Yeah.
1: What's up?
7: I was just wondering what y'all think about ecstasy use is like to help you talk a lot more and, you know, you feel more social about a lot of things. You know, you talk a lot more.
8: Brian?
7: Yeah.
1: I hear Drew say this all the time, and I mean, that particular drug, in terms of how it makes you feel, fantastic. But yeah. I hear Drew say all the time, that, along with LSD, I think, is the worst thing you can take. It melts your brain away, and you can't get the parts back you lose.
0: That's right.
7: Really?
0: And the result is more difficulty later on, being social, having panic and anxiety and depression.
7: Well, I mean, I don't really do it that much. It's just like
1: you said, you can between 10 and 20 can do the
0: 10
1: damage.
0: And 20, you're in, but even one time can do it too.
5: Wait, really? Wait, I have a question. So,
0: do you actually see that? Do you?
5: Okay, yeah. Just kidding. It's pop. No, so, but this, is it Brian?
0: Yeah.
5: Brian, you're saying that you take X just to be more social and to talk more?
7: Yeah, I mean, it helps me. I open up when I'm on that shit. Just talk and talk.
1: Watch the language. Hold on, we got to put you on hold real quick. Yeah. Well, you're doing it for the wrong reason, just so you can be interactive.
9: Right reason would be.
0: I understand how difficult it is to be a young male under the pressure to sort of be sociable and to be able to engage in these highly stressful situations. Some people actually have social phobias. Maybe you want to look into that. Maybe there are other genuine medications that are not harmful, maybe helpful to deal with that.
1: Yeah. So more important than him destroying himself is why he's doing it, just to be interactive, I would say.
0: Why he's having such difficulty being interactive.
5: Doesn't also, it's ruining the stuff that produces serotonin.
0: The cells are dying.
5: So it essentially makes you unable to be happy, right?
0: That's right. Later on.
5: Yeah, that sucks. Mm-hmm.
1: James. Hello?
0: Put him on hold. No, hold. Hold.
10: Hello?
0: All right. These guys have got to put their radio... Hey, ladies, Lauren, they got to put their radios...
1: ladies, Brian? Yeah.
0: Well, I'm looking at three ladies over here. I can't see Brian. Brian, you can't see me, right?
1: It's not Brian. Mira.
11: Yeah.
1: Hi, you're 18. What's up?
11: Oh my God, I'm one of those internet freaks you were talking about earlier.
1: Yeah.
11: I'm totally into both Angel and Buffy, and Lauren is like my favorite character now on Angel. Like,
1: yeah,
5: thank you, dear.
1: Good for you, Andy. Yeah,
0: nice.
11: I love you, Andy. You're great.
5: Oh, thank you, sweetheart.
11: But I had a question about the character, actually. You know, in the Pylea episodes where he was talking about how he was the only one that could actually hear music and everything, you know?
5: Right.
11: And the way he talked about it, and actually, you know, he has some characteristics and everything. But I was wondering if you saw kind of a correlation with being gay now, or if that was even intended.
5: With, I'm afraid I don't understand.
1: Is she talking about your real life or in the show?
5: I'm not quite.
0: The character.
5: Well, they haven't established any sexuality for that character. I mean, the character is just sort of, it's supposed to be rather ambiguous, and they have a lot of fun. You know, Lauren has a lot of love for everybody. So they haven't established any.
1: Mira.
5: Yeah. But no, there's no correlation between that whatsoever. I mean,
1: he's bisexual.
5: right. He's Ricky Martin. He was the only one that could hear music just because he was gifted with that, and that's the only reason why, my dear.
11: Uh huh.
1: Mira.
11: Yeah.
1: Have you come up with different ideas about the show that you talk about on the internet? What's going to happen, and those things end up happening, or is it all a bunch of hogwash on there for the most part?
11: Well, yeah, we actually do form our own theories and everything. We actually have, like, whole entire seasons planned out.
1: Oh,
11: and
1: my
11: also,
1: God.
11: My friend of a friend actually saw you guys filming in Las Vegas.
5: Oh, really?
11: Yeah, so I actually, because of that, I know that some stuff that I'm not going to say because I'm not going to spoil it for other fans.
5: Oh, that's nice of
1: Very
5: you.
1: Cool, Mira.
5: Well, thank you for watching, darling.
11: Thank you.
1: Yeah, that's awesome. All right, thanks for calling them up and calling Love Line.
11: Thanks again.
1: All right.
5: Thanks, bye.
1: I think it's break time.
5: Yeah.
1: Nas Redna? That is correct. All right, we got to take a break. When we come back, we're going to talk to a lady named Mariah. Her boyfriend went limp after a long day, and he's still limp. And he can't see the future. And we'll find out about the limpness and more of that, and more of Andy and me, Stryker, and Dr. Drew coming up on Love Line. Back here on Loveline, 1-800-LOVE-191. Almost wrapping things up. The Vandals are coming in at some point. When is that? Tomorrow.
0: Tomorrow
1: night when Adam comes back. And this coming Thursday, one of my favorites, and I'm sure you too. God, that's the worst line. But Janine Garofalo is going to be in here.
12: Oh, I love her.
1: I know. She's the best. That's going to be on Thursday. In here now is Andy Hallett from the lovely show Angel, which is on Sundays.
5: Hey,
1: October 6th, season premiere. Watch right. him. He plays...
5: Lorne.
1: Lorne.
5: Real name is Krevlorne Swath of the Deathwalk Clan.
1: Oh, my God.
5: Yeah. If you, if anyone knew that, I would have been really surprised.
1: And look on the web fairly soon. Is it the Angel website?
5: No, that's my own website, andyhallett.com. And you can see those.
1: Good for you.
5: You can see those pictures.
1: I just saw some very cool pictures that you did in Vegas.
5: Yeah.
1: And Patti LaBelle.
5: Yeah.
1: So that's all the real deal.
5: I didn't do Patti LaBelle.
1: But you were thinking about it. White boy. Mariah?
8: Yeah.
1: You're 17.
8: Yeah.
1: What's going on?
8: Well, I'm in this committed relationship with a 19-year-old.
1: Mm-hmm.
8: And,
0: committed? Well, let's just analyze that for a second. Committed relationship with a 19-year-old.
1: You're committed.
8: Excuse me?
0: Committed relationship with a 19-year-old. What's the purpose of all that information? What are you telling us?
8: Oh, I don't know. I just like saying that.
0: You just felt like saying that. Huh?
8: Yeah, I just like saying
1: she
8: that.
1: She wants to stress the fact that they're not sleeping around
8: yeah,
1: each other.
8: Yeah, well, yeah. He even gave me a promise ring, and we're planning, like, to get married someday.
0: Huh.
8: Yeah.
0: Okay, all right.
5: Sunday or someday?
0: Someday,
5: someday.
0: Someday.
8: Someday, yeah.
0: All right, go ahead.
8: Yeah, okay. And just a while ago, we tried having sex, and we had, like, a really hard day. We were everywhere. And
0: is
8: we
0: this
8: got
0: your
8: to
0: first
8: the,
0: time of having sex?
1: You were everywhere. What, you went to the Home Depot, you bought some wood, you went home, installed a skylight.
8: No, we were out the whole day, like, doing stuff. And then we went to miniature golfing, arcade, and we got to a motel, like, 3 in the morning.
0: Motel.
8: Yeah.
1: Well, he's 19, and he lives at home, right?
8: Yeah, we're all with his parents and stuff.
1: Okay, what does he do? Does he have a job, or is he in college?
8: Yeah, yeah, he has a job. He has a really good job, actually.
1: Which is?
8: I'm not going to say, because just in case.
1: Well, tell me the field.
8: Oh, well...
0: Just because it'll be funny.
8: It has something to do with ATMs, and they get paid pretty good.
0: All right.
8: Now,
5: so he's a thief.
1: He robbed the ATMs.
0: So this is the first time you guys had sex together?
8: Well, yeah, it was going to be our first time.
0: It was going to be your first time?
8: No, it wasn't going to be my first time. It wasn't going to be his first time either, but just together.
0: Yeah. Okay.
8: Yeah, okay. So,
0: Right. You can go ahead and just answer the questions, not give all the ancillary information that you want to be sure we know. We just need our questions answered, all right?
8: What?
0: All right, go ahead. Okay. So, is the first time you guys have been together?
8: Yes.
0: All right.
8: So we were starting, and, he told me to get on top. But that didn't work because I didn't really know what to do, and all of a sudden it went down, and he tried to get it up again, but it didn't happen.
0: Oh, no.
1: It must have been the miniature golfing.
0: Well, and what's the question?
1: Happens to me every time.
8: And, windmill. Now,
1: damn windmill 18th hole. Get in the clown's mouth. You sick clown. Go to your home, Drew.
8: Well, sorry, now Ryan. I'm kind of, I don't want to do it, try it again because I'm not sure if I'm going to be able to please him. So I want ideas on how to,
1: First of all, you got to cut out the minutes you're golfing before the sex.
5: Absolutely.
1: Now, are you sad for him or you're more worried about you?
8: I'm just worried about not pleasing him and him not being satisfied. Because before him, I'd been with someone, but I've never had an orgasm.
1: Next caller!
8: What?
0: How did that go with the other guy?
8: No, I'm saying,
0: how did it go with the other guy?
8: What do you mean? How is that relevant to this?
0: Just answer the questions. How did it go with the other guy?
8: Oh, really bad. Never enjoyed it.
0: How many times did you do that with him?
8: Maybe seven.
0: But he enjoyed it, of course.
8: Excuse me?
0: But he was fine.
8: Yeah, I wasn't.
0: Your boyfriend's going to be fine, too, in this case. Don't worry. It's very common for guys first time out to have a problem, particularly when they're sort of really into it. They get nervous, they get anxious, they feel overwhelmed, and things don't work quite right. Now, the fact that there was sort of some sort of awkwardness in this whole interaction with you guys, you both put way too much sort of emphasis on this, that it has to be perfect, and everything has to be, the stars have to align.
1: But it was 3 a.m. in a motel.
8: Like
0: what's that?
8: It wasn't really like that. We were just like, the main idea was to just cuddle and watch a couple movies, and if it happened, it happened.
0: No.
8: Excuse me?
0: No, he specifically asked you to get on top, and that didn't work.
1: No, she told him to get, he told you to get on top.
0: And it didn't work. And it didn't work. There was some awkwardness, and because it wasn't perfect, everyone got anxious.
5: Right, exactly.
0: And oh my God, we're not compatible sexually. Oh my God. And that's ridiculous. Just relax.
8: I'm so,
10: Listen, not experienced. So.
0: Yeah, that's fine. If you're there and you have a pressure, a blood pressure, he'll be very happy. That's about all you need to do to make him happy.
1: You have breasts, right?
10: Excuse me?
1: Yeah, you do. He'll be fine.
0: That's the way guys are.
12: Bonesy.
5: Were you intoxicated?
10: No.
5: Was he?
10: No, we don't drink.
0: Was he on any medication?
10: No.
0: Okay. Just relax.
1: Yeah, you're going to be fine.
5: Yeah, everything will be fine.
1: But that's cool what you said about the cuddling, and I mean that in all sincerity. Because just do more of that. He'll loosen up when it's time to really do it. It's all his mind playing tricks on him, okay?
5: Well, we don't want him to.
10: Yeah, because afterwards went to a shower and his boy was fine. All the way up there.
0: But the point is, the fact that he's probably because he's very into it that he had a problem.
1: Of course, that's the reason.
0: Or too into it.
1: James.
13: Yes.
1: What's up, man? You're 22. Go ahead.
13: Oh, hey. Oh, I'm cool. Actually, I don't have a question for Dr. Drew or Stryker. I just want to say that you guys rock. But actually, I also wanted to say that, Andy, you're one of my favorite actors on Angel. And
5: thanks, man.
13: Just, I had a question. I just wanted to know what your favorite episode that you worked on was.
5: Oh, this is probably really narcissistic, but the one we just filmed last week, your radio is up too loud.
1: Go ahead.
5: The one we did last week was most fun for me because it was a dream come true for me. I got to have quite a show out there, so I can't elaborate any more than that without being fired. But so if you tune into the third episode, I think it'll be October 20th, you'll be able to see. But nice. Thanks for calling.
1: Do you have interaction with all the main stars in the show?
5: Yeah.
1: Every episode.
5: Tomorrow morning, we're all, I think it's a full cast call tomorrow.
1: Do you get along well with everyone?
5: Oh, yeah. Everybody's really cool.
1: Oh, that's cool.
5: Yeah.
1: So anyway, does one person show up in a limo while some guy drives his Corolla until he gets paid the big check?
5: No, we all drive in together. Yeah. Mm-hmm. Park in the same spots.
1: Right. No, of course not. All right. We have to take another quick break when we come back. More of the Love Line. Okay. Chili Pepper's good. New album is good. It's Stryker on Loveline. Dr. Drew. Andy Hallett, thank you for being here, my friend.
5: Thanks for having me, guys. I really appreciate it very much.
1: You know what? I can say you seem like the most down-to-earth...
0: Monster,
1: famous person. Keep that attitude.
5: Thank you very much. I have to say, I felt a little uncomfortable when we were taking those calls about getting limp, and you guys were fondling my bust.
1: Your doll. We have your doll. Drew, you were playing with his doll like someone was going to steal it from
0: this
1: you.
0: This is the wildest thing.
1: Yeah.
5: Action figure's coming out in January.
0: It is wild.
1: Well, I'll make sure to buy it at Toys R Us. Andy, of course, is on Angel. Watch Angel on Sunday nights. The season premiere of Angel is going to be October the 6th on the WB. Find out the time. It's 9 o'clock. That is the time.
5: All right.
1: So, Andy, thanks for being here. Have fun on the TV show. Good luck singing. Tell Patti LaBelle, my homegirl, I say what's up.
5: And
1: maybe we'll sleep together. Not you and I, but her and I. Drew, thank you, man, for all the hospitality.
0: See you a couple days.
1: Anderson, everyone in there, I appreciate it. So, for Dr. Drew, I am Stryker saying you're gay. Adios. Look, with all my other boyfriends, I've only given them handjobs.
14: 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The opinions expressed on this show are not necessarily those of the staff, management, sponsors, or this station. The producer for Loveline is Ann Wilkins-Ingold. Loveline is a presentation of Westwood One Entertainment.
15: Never want to make a connection between the consequences, the manifestations, and the drug use.
16: Dr. Julie from Tucson. Julie, you're on Loveline.
17: Nice to hear you guys again. I love your show. I listen to it every night.
16: Oh, we like that.
17: It's pretty cool. I do my Jane Fonda while I'm listening to your show, so I don't have to...
16: You do aerobics listening to Loveline?
17: Well, it's so I don't have to keep my mind on aerobics.
15: Yeah, I masturbated to that before I came in today, too.
16: Jane Fonda?
15: Yeah.
16: Which one, Barbarella?
15: No, the workout one.
16: Oh, I do the Henry Fonda workout.
15: You know, I grabbed the one where she was pregnant on it, a little difficulty.
17: I have, I don't know. I've been going out with this guy for 5 years, and, hello?
15: Yeah.
16: Okay, I've been going out with this guy with 5 years.
15: Yeah. Yes.
16: This
15: guy
17: for about
15: 5 years.
17: And there's no question as to who I want to spend my life with, definitely him. But there's this, I'm about to quit my job, and there's this guy at my job, at my work, that, you know, he's like the guy at the work that everybody likes, and him and I are pretty good friends, and I want to kiss him on my last day of work, because I just quit this job. I've had the job for like 5.5 years. And I just want to let him know, and I don't plan on taking it anywhere. I mean, if there was a chance, I would never want to take it anywhere. But is that cheating?
12: Why?
18: Yes!
12: Yes.
16: What are you thinking, Adam? Yes.
12: What? No, I was thinking. I was thinking. And
16: it's cheating.
17: Is it?
16: You're opening up. Just, you know what you do? If you don't do it, if you really don't do it, and you believe the fantasy of this guy that you're with now is going to be the guy that you're definitely going to be with, you love your boyfriend, right?
17: Yes.
16: And you actually believe that you're going to be with him forever, right?
17: Yes.
16: Okay. You will be glad if you don't make a move on this. It's like one of those things, you get a message, delete the message. You get a phone number, throw the phone number away.
17: Right.
12: Yeah, you do have to save yourself from yourself once in a while.
17: But even if it would never go anywhere, I mean...
16: you're still cheating. Okay, Julie.
12: But why if it
16: Julie,
12: would never go anywhere?
16: Julie, what kind of job does your boyfriend have?
17: He's a bartender.
16: He's a bartender, okay? I want you to close your eyes for a second, okay?
17: Okay.
16: He's working at the bar. Pamela Lee lookalike walks in, okay? She's a little buzzed. She's looking at your boyfriend. You're closing your eyes right now?
17: Yeah.
16: She's looking at your boyfriend. He serves her a fuzzy navel.
12: Hold on. I'm going to close my eyes.
16: No, you're going to start jerking off.
17: Yeah,
16: she says, this is my last night in Tucson. I've seen you before. I just want to kiss you once before I go back. How would you feel?
17: I don't know. Of course I wouldn't want him to do it.
16: Exactly. It's the same thing. Forget it, Julie. Goodbye.
17: Okay.
12: Yeah, have enough pride and feel good enough about yourself not to have to get this kind of reinforcement, because that's what I think it is.
16: This is Mike from Minnesota.
15: Either that or she's just really is not as committed to the relationship as she thinks. This is the only way that she...
16: Turn your radio down, Mike.
12: Oh, okay.
19: Oh, man.
16: Yeah, you're on.
19: All right. Hey, dude, I got a question for you. First of all, man...
15: We don't need the life history. Just,
19: all right,
15: just
19: dude, but...
15: Get the
19: anyway,
15: question.
19: The question is, how the hell can I get this chick that is totally opposite from me from having just a pure sexual relationship to also, you know, a friendship relationship, too. You know, like going out and hanging
16: out. Having sex with her, now you want to become friends with her.
19: Well, she's kind of a cool, you know? I mean, in her own way, you know? I mean,
15: he really thinks you're actually amazed at that.
19: Huh?
16: What?
15: Mike thinks you actually are, in fact, amazed that he would want to have a friendship.
19: Well...
12: You mean you want to talk to her,
15: He's
12: too?
15: Defending why he'd want to have a friendship.
12: Even with the cootie factor in place?
19: What's that?
12: So you're saying you want to still have sex with her?
19: Yeah.
16: And actually talk to her during the day?
19: The whole package.
12: All right, now I'm curious. Like, what kind of stuff would you talk about?
19: Dude, I don't know, man. See,
12: well, that's my point, Mike.
16: Watch your language, you filthy bastard. We have to delete everything you said.
19: Hey, I'm sorry. I respect the radio
16: and
19: everything like that. But
12: all right, so
16: not her.
12: So she don't like the bands that you like.
19: She don't like the bands I like. Okay, this is kind of serious because it's weird, dude. It's becoming more than just a thing. It's almost becoming like a challenge.
15: All right, here's the deal, Mike. We're going to get right to the point, and the
19: cool.
15: point, your question basically is, can a relationship between two really different people actually work? Two opposites.
19: Exactly.
15: And some of the best relationships actually can be conducted between people that are opposites, provided that you can find, it can be, provided that you can find common interests, and you can have sort of common...
16: They have something in common. They bone each other.
15: But they're both
12: into their hair.
15: Common rhythms and common interests, and you may approach them from totally different points of view and for totally different reasons, and that you enrich each other that way. But there has to be an interpersonal dynamic between you. You have to be able to talk. You have
19: there
15: to be able to... Mike. She has to be able to accept it back. She has to be able to give you feedback. There has to be a dynamic. There has to be a process between you. And then if that happens, it can work. Okay?
12: We're
15: going to
12: take the vest back, Drew. Drew's getting out of hand over here. Stomping
15: true.
12: On the pulpit
19: hot,
12: like
19: dude.
12: Mussolini.
19: What? I mean, you got to see the chick. She's hot in everything, you know.
12: All right. Well, wait a minute. She's great looking. You want to get to know her better. You're already having sex with her.
15: What was that?
12: What is that sound you're making?
16: That was a Deicide song, I think.
19: It's just something that kind of comes along, you know, once in a while. It's like one of my other personalities.
15: What was it?
16: God.
19: No.
15: What was it?
16: That was his Deicide song, I think. Hey, Mike.
19: Yeah.
16: She shouldn't go out with you.
19: Huh?
16: Bye.
15: Good night.
12: Mike,
15: no one should
12: go out with Mike.
15: Is that one of those weird guys you talked about, those death rock?
16: The death metal band? Oh, dude, the band Deicide is the worst of all of those guys.
15: What do they sound like?
16: Like, exactly. That's a song. That's how those guys sing. They sing like song. Like... I had to MC this con. Okay, this is a funny story real quick. They asked me if I would MC this. I didn't just fart, Drew. I didn't do it. If I do it, I'll claim it.
12: Was that what
16: I had to go MC this concert. It was the Milwaukee Metal Festival, right? And Deicide was playing. And all these people there hated me. And they said, will you do this? I said, no. And I had to introduce Deicide on stage. And I said, I won't do it. And they go, come on, what'll it take to do it? I go, give me $5,000 and 2 round-trip tickets to Hawaii. And they did it. So I said, okay, I went down there. I go down there. This band Deicide's playing, right? Drums are like, ding, ding, guitar's all heavy. And I'm like, right on. And the guy starts singing. The guy's like, and I'm like, wow.
12: Heaven, my baby.
16: The best, there was the one band, Cannibal Corpse, which out of those bands, I actually like Cannibal Corpse. They were pretty cool. But they start singing, and I talk to the guy, and the guy's like, we're all cool. And I'm like, yeah, what's going on? He's like, really nice guy. And then he goes out there, and he sings, and they start, and then when the song's over, and they talk to the crowd, and like, you'll go to concerts, you'll go, all right, what's going on? And I, you know, the crowd, the guys are talking to the crowd, and they're going, and the audience back is going, and it's like, wow, it was like,
12: I hear Milwaukee likes to rock and roll.
16: But it wouldn't sound like that. It would go like, that's scary. It was scary. That was one of my good gigs. Let's talk to Michelle. Michelle, where are you calling from?
18: From Coon Rapids.
16: Coon Rapids. There's a place called Coon Rapids.
18: Yeah, it's in Minnesota.
16: Oh, Coon Rapids.
15: What's the weather like up there?
18: Cold.
15: I hear it's just really cold there right now.
18: Cold. There's not very much snow though for it being wintertime.
12: You got an ice fishing shed, Michelle?
18: No, I'm not into the winter kind of stuff.
12: You don't do any ice fishing, all right?
16: How about big breasts? You got big breasts, Michelle?
18: No.
16: Okay, what else is up?
18: Well, I just had a question for you guys. Okay, there is this guy that I know, and I was kind of attracted to him. In fact, I am attracted to him a lot. And in a way, I broke up with my boyfriend for this guy. And so then me and this guy, we got it on or whatever you want to say. And he's just a jerk and I don't know. So now me and my boyfriend are kind of in a way back together, just, I mean, not totally, but a little bit. And this guy, you know, I've decided I don't want anything to do with him, you know, but I see him all the time because I work with him.
15: Where are we going?
16: Real quick, Michelle, because we got to go to commercials.
18: Okay, and so, but he's just a jerk, but I still have this, like, obsession with him, and I just don't know what to do.
12: All right, I'm gonna encapsulate this for you. Okay. Your obsession is because he jerked you over and doesn't give a rat's hiney about you anymore. You don't care about this guy. You're back with your old boyfriend, but you can't get over the fact that he jerked you around. Your ego's hurt. So grow up, get over it, stay with your old new man, and make it up to him.
20: Hello.

0: And we're back with Loveline. I'm filling in for Ricky Rackman, who's airing out his pants out in the hallway. And don't think that doesn't follow you. Oh, dear Lord. A fart will... Oh, I don't know what the trailing distance is on a fart. We should look into that. But it always sucks in.
1: Wow.
0: Because you create a vacuum as you come through the door.
1: What is that, Drew? You're a doctor. What does that?
2: Methane.
1: It's a Christmas edition of Loveline. We're having fun. Let's talk to... Here's a serious call. Let's talk to Vernon from Hastings, Minnesota. Hey. Vernon, you're on Loveline. What's up, man?
2: Hastings.
1: Hastings.
3: Nothing much, man. I'm just chilling. How's it going down there?
1: Good. Very good.
0: Except for the smell.
2: Why'd you call?
3: Kind of got a problem.
2: Yeah.
3: Two of them. One for Dr. Drew, and I need some advice about the other one.
2: Let's go.
3: First one with Dr. Drew. Ever since the age of 13 or 14, in between there, I've been noticing that when I get cut, they kind of heal faster than my friends or normal. I've asked people, and they say, that's not close to usual. And then at the age of 16, I had an accident at school and cut my finger open down to the bone. And they called up ambulance, and they took me to the hospital. When I got there, it was a 15-minute ride. My finger was already, like, healed shut. They had to pull it open to see if there was anything, like, tendons or stuff cut.
2: What's your question, Vernon?
3: I want to know if that's wrong or bad.
2: That's not bad. It's normal.
1: Blah, blah, blah.
3: What?
1: Cuts his finger to the bone, and it heals by the time he gets
2: heal,
1: there.
2: It didn't heal.
1: Okay,
2: it
1: go
2: didn't.
1: On. What's your second question, Vernon?
3: I have a bad reaction to seeing, religious stuff that has to do with gods in the heavens and, like, crosses and stuff.
1: Well, what kind of reactions?
3: Every day at school, I kind of, like, see crosses. Chicks wear them or guys wear them and stuff, and it makes my eyes water and they burn. And I don't... It's like I revolt against seeing them. They repulse me.
0: What's garlic do to you?
3: Nothing.
1: So, Drew, this would be... Now it's starting to make sense. So, correct me if I'm wrong, Vernon. You heal very quickly, and crosses burn your eyes.
3: Yeah.
1: Oh, okay.
3: And you think I'm a vampire?
0: What do you think of Mel Brooks? Because I think he's got a movie coming out with Vernon starring in it. I think he thinks he's a vampire. Vernon?
3: What?
0: You think you're a vampire?
3: No, I can walk in the daylight and stuff.
1: You can?
3: Yeah.
1: Well, you heal really quickly and crosses burn your eyes. Now, I don't think there's anything wrong with you.
3: You don't think there's nothing wrong with you?
1: I think you're fine, Vernon, okay?
3: Okay.
1: Okay, bye.
3: Bye.
2: Sheesh.
1: Wayne from Minneapolis, you're on Loveline.
4: Yeah, hi. First off, I'd like to say there seems to be a lot of messed up people in Minnesota.
2: Yeah, tonight. Tonight there is.
4: I don't know what's wrong with you.
1: They're beating Turlock!
2: Yeah, I think it's so cold out there. You guys don't have anything
4: else to
2: do.
4: Oh, it's not even that cold, these wussies. I don't know.
1: How cold is it where you are right now, Wayne?
4: Oh, I don't know. It's probably 10, 15 degrees.
1: Those wussies. I can relate. It's like 60 here.
4: And I have to agree with your deicide comment. I mean, I do enjoy the Milwaukee Metal Fest, but that...
1: Dude, were you at the one that I was at?
4: Yeah.
1: Did I get pelted with more stuff than you've ever seen?
4: Yeah, I'm not a big death metal fan, but I went there with some friends and had a good time just for the big old party.
1: I got pelted with stuff. It was killer.
4: But mainly I'm calling for, I think her name was Melissa, calling about, cheating on her boyfriend. And I was at work listening to your show and, it just burned my ass. And she was talking about how it's what, like human nature, like you have to do it. And I'm 23 years old. I've dated women I couldn't stand and still not even had an affair. So, I mean, I think
0: was that Ricky's advice?
4: What's that?
0: Who said you have to do it, Ricky?
4: No, she was talking about if that was just if that was like in human nature in general, and then when you guys were just talking about how men have to cheat or something like that. And
1: you know what? I would think in a beautiful world it would be great as soon as we say, because you know what it is? It's like when you're really young, you say you're going steady.
0: Mm-hmm.
1: You know,
4: yeah.
1: When you get older, you're engaged and getting married. But when you're just like young in your 20s and your boyfriend and girlfriend, there is no like. Oh, Adam just let one go that I could hear.
4: I can smell that.
1: Well, that was an Adam one. I'm telling you, this place is going to explode.
0: I feel bad.
1: I don't know about crosses, but my eyes are burning right now.
0: I'm sorry, Drew.
1: Wayne,
0: I'm sorry
1: I think you're in the minority, Wayne.
4: I guess I'm gonna.
0: No, but I've never cheated on anyone.
1: You have never cheated on a girlfriend?
0: No, I haven't.
1: Maybe I just take it for, because I was such a whore in my earlier days, that I just take it for granted that everybody was like,
0: well,
1: that.
0: You were like high on speed.
1: No, most of the time I was a whore, I was friggin' sober.
0: All right, but you had a good gig. You're talking about, like you ran clubs, you're on MTV and all that stuff. I mean, a lot of guys might, given the opportunity. You know what I mean? But regular guys with regular jobs.
1: I was a regular guy for most of the
4: years. Oh,
0: really?
1: Yeah.
4: I did
1: a lot of really ugly girls, too.
4: I've been at parties where, you know, at the time I was going out with someone that I didn't want to share my life with. I didn't want to share a car ride with. You know, and I had a...
1: You don't want to share a car ride, but you'll sleep with her.
4: Yeah, no, but, I was with people I couldn't really even tolerate after a while. And I had plenty of opportunity to...
2: All right, and where are we going here? What's the point? Where are we going?
4: Well, I just don't think that people have to stereotype these guys always having to cheat or have affairs. And
2: okay, we agree.
4: I don't think you have to...
2: We certainly shouldn't be supporting that.
0: No.
4: No, I mean...
0: Rue wouldn't do that.
4: Guys shouldn't have to, think, well, did you sleep with, did you cheat once, twice, three times and trying to get even? And that's even the point.
1: But once you cheat once in a relationship, the relationship is damned.
2: Are you referring to something that I said? Because I was listening to Adam and Ricky, and they were sort of using some kind of scale, a quantitative scale, whereby if she cheated 18 times with the guy, that the guy reserved the right to do the
0: 19.
2: Same thing.
0: No, you get 19.
2: And you have to go one beyond.
4: Maybe
2: right. But that the woman, it was not an issue of quantity at all. It was just that it happened. It was a relationship, and as part of that, there was this.
0: Well, I think women cheat for more emotional reasons, and guys do it for more physical reasons. And I know maybe we've argued about this in the past, but she sounded like she cheated for an emotional reason.
1: Guys cheat because there's a moist hole. Brian from Minnesota, you're on Love Line. Another Minnesota. What's up, Brian?
5: Just hanging out here at work. I'm not supposed to listen to the radio.
1: What kind of job you got?
5: So you gotta do that.
1: What kind of job you got?
5: Well, I can't reveal that. I might get busted listening to the radio or something.
1: What kind of job?
5: I'm in printing. Let's put it that way.
1: Okay.
5: Sorry.
1: What's going on?
5: But anyway, I just basically called to champion this whole cunnilingus thing. Some girls call up and their guys don't want to go down on them and whatever. It's once you do it, it's not that bad. I had this best friend, and I talked him into it, and now he thinks it's the greatest thing in the world.
0: I would have liked to have been there for that conversation. Come on,
1: you just
0: Bob.
1: Gotta just go down there and lick around.
0: It's like riding a bike. Once you fall off, you gotta get right back on again.
5: Exactly. I mean, yeah, some of them aren't the best smelling things in the world, but
1: right, yeah, fine. You know what? Probably some guys aren't either. You know, here's another question: is it rude to get up and rinse out your mouth? 1,000 guys were polled. Is it rude to get up and rinse out your mouth after performing oral sex on a woman? Yes or no? Is it rude to go up and rinse your mouth out after performing oral sex on a woman?
0: I think so.
1: You think yes?
0: I don't think
1: 55% of men said no.
0: Really?
1: Yeah, the majority of men said no. It's not rude to rinse your mouth out after performing oral sex on a woman.
0: I think it's uncouth. But if you can be sly about it, you know what I mean? If you can go, I got to go to the bathroom, you go to the bathroom and you take in a whiz and you...
1: I think it makes more sense for a girl to rinse out her mouth after performing oral sex.
0: You do?
1: Yeah.
0: No, I don't.
1: If a girl gave you a hummer and you wouldn't want, and she wanted to cuddle and kiss, wouldn't you rather her go rinse out her mouth?
0: Yeah, that'd be fine.
1: Be fine.
0: Whatever.
1: But you wouldn't care. You wouldn't care. If a girl gives you oral sex, you have an orgasm, and she kisses you, you'll kiss her.
0: Once the hummer's finished.
1: Yeah.
0: Just
1: she's
0: out the don't door. Block the set.
1: Oh,
0: all right, I don't want to be an idiot, but yeah.
1: Don, you're on Love Line. What's up, Don?
6: Hello, am I on?
1: Yeah.
6: Hey, how you doing?
1: Hey.
6: I'm on my car phone, so I apologize for sounding kind of funny. Well, listen, I'd just like to wonder if you guys had a comment or an input on this. I think it's kind of a phenomenon. I'm 32 years old now, and say 10 years ago, I had no trouble at all. The women were just, very plentiful. And I was too young and too stupid to know which ones are the good one, which one I should have kept. And now that I look back on it, I think of one or two or three that I should have maybe married. But now that I'm 32, I'm single, and I'd like to settle down, they don't seem to be nearly as plentiful.
0: Well, they're not as plentiful because you have a more discriminating eye now because you're older and wiser.
2: Also, most of the women his age are gone.
6: That's it.
1: They're dead.
6: All the good ones are taken.
0: Well, no, I don't. First off,
1: they're younger women.
0: A lot of them that got married when they were 23, 24 are now divorced. And Mike, the engineer, is giving me the big thumbs up. You hear about those divorcees too. Don,
6: I find that a lot. And I don't have any trouble going out with a divorced woman. But sometimes if they're, well, not a lot of times if they're freshly divorced, there's still a, you know, a tremendous amount of baggage.
1: What's the opposite of freshly divorced?
0: Like one that's like got mold on her.
6: Well, freshly divorced would be, you know, within the last 8 or 10 months. Somebody that's been divorced for a couple of years has maybe got.
0: You don't want someone on the rebound. Here's the deal, though, Don, as far as I can tell. Because I'm 31. And
6: married?
0: No, I'm not married.
6: Okay.
0: But I do better with women now than I did when I was 21 or 22. They're out there. It's just, you know, if
6: you... Well, I mean, you can't pick up a nice girl at a bar anymore. I mean, when I was 22, that's what I wanted to do.
1: Dude, lower your standards.
0: Yeah, but... listen, Don, it's not a numerical thing here. There are plenty of single women that are in their late 20s and early 30s.
1: And we're going to play some commercials. We'll be back with more Loveline.
7: Loveline.
1: Oh, you want to talk about it, Adam?
2: Yeah. Zobrax.
1: Welcome back to the last show before Christmas. Loveline will probably be on in your neighborhood on Sunday and Monday, but it's going to be a repeat. The number's 1-800-LOVE-191. I'm Ricky Rackman with Adam Carolla and Dr. Drew. Dr. Drew's a real doctor. And I know next week sometime we have X Scene on.
0: Oh, really?
1: X, which is going to be great.
2: I think that's Wednesday.
0: Good.
1: And right now we
2: will
1: talk.
2: Let's take this one, see what that
1: is. Okay, let's talk to Ray from Modesto. Hey, Ray.
8: Hello.
1: Hey, Ray.
8: Oh, hi. Hi, guys.
0: Hi.
1: Hi, Ray.
8: I have two questions. The first one. A while back I tried smoking pot. And
1: you could have told
8: I smoked a lot. And absolutely nothing happened. So... what's the reason for that?
1: Bunk weed.
2: Was it the first time you ever smoked pot?
8: Yes.
2: Some of the experience of getting high on marijuana needs to be conditioned. That is to say, your brain sort of has to be charged up to have the experience. And it takes a few exposures in some people for that to occur.
0: Did you do it? Did you inhale it?
8: Oh, yeah.
2: And it's not a function of how they do it so much. It's actually the brain sort of conditioning to the positive reinforcing effects.
8: I was wondering my brain has the receptors for it or...
2: Yeah, I still can't... When I'm, you know, you heard me ask my threshold question about whether or not somebody's a marijuana addict. I don't ask them what the first time you smoked pot, what do you think of it? I ask the first time you got high smoking pot.
0: There's usually
2: a difference.
0: Oh, okay.
2: And it's not, and I can't tell, Ray, where you're at, whether or not you have that predisposition or not. So.
8: I see. And my
0: Did you cough? Usually when you cough is when you get stoned.
2: No, stop.
0: No, I'm serious.
1: Yeah,
0: Ricky,
1: yeah.
0: You know what I'm talking about?
1: I think when you start coughing, like when you're smoking dope, and then all of a sudden you're like, and you're holding it. And then all of a sudden you get a head rush.
0: And everyone starts laughing.
8: I coughed my head off.
0: All right.
1: Right on.
0: Well, good, and didn't affect you.
8: Not.
0: Good, so forget about it. It's not for you.
8: All right, second question. Dr. Drew.
2: Yeah.
8: What's your opinion on medical schools outside of the United States?
1: Better pot.
2: Like where?
8: Caribbean.
2: Why would you want to do that?
8: Because I'm not getting accepted in the United States.
2: It's not the kind of profession I would suggest that you go... Well, A, it's a very difficult role right now for foreign medical graduates.
8: Oh, yeah.
2: And B, if for whatever reason you're not getting in...
1: maybe it's you can't pass because of the drugs.
0: Yeah, what about that lovely school we have in Grenada?
2: That's what he's talking about.
0: Is that what you're talking about?
2: And yeah. It's not a profession you should be in if you are not totally committed and totally prepared for it.
0: Well, what
2: it?
0: If he
2: it
0: wants to do plastic surgery?
2: Very, very, very difficult thing life right now.
8: Is it?
2: And if it's a problem getting in here, sometimes a legitimate thing to do is to relocate your residence because certain states are much easier than others. California is not an easy state to get in.
8: Oh, yeah.
2: And go back to school and stay in training and do more advanced level degrees. And eventually you will get in.
0: Drew, what's an easy state? Because I'm toying with the idea.
2: Texas.
0: All right.
1: True, this is riveting, but I'm going to read another from the poll. This is a good one. You'll like this one, Drew. If a woman, 1,000 men were polled. If a woman asked you to use a dental dam for oral sex, how would you respond? Remember, Drew suggests the dental dam lots of times for oral sex.
2: I just suggested it for Adam, in fact.
1: I was off the air.
0: Jesus Christ.
1: You can tell him to shut up then, Adam.
0: Shut up.
1: Thank you. If a woman asked you to use a dental dam for oral sex, how would you respond? A, of course. B, isn't that paranoid? Or C, dental what?
0: So you're saying
1: 53% of the men said...
2: Dental what?
1: Yeah.
2: Yeah.
1: Only 21% of the men said, of course they would use a dental dam.
0: Sometimes you got to go through the dam to get to the beaver, I think is the...
1: Oh, yes! Why haven't I heard that before?
0: I just made it up, that's why.
1: That is a very good question.
0: Yes, cart that up, Mike.
1: You know, maybe I'm wrong.
0: The philosopher warrior.
1: If a woman says for you to use a dental dam before having oral sex with her, I wouldn't go down there.
2: No way.
1: If a woman's saying, no, if a girl's saying, hey, before you eat me out, cover it up with saran wrap or something.
2: So I don't get exposed to your virus.
1: No, she's got some skanky stuff.
0: Yeah, it's like, what if someone picked you up in a carpool and they threw you a crash helmet?
2: Wait a minute. Wait a minute.
0: You wouldn't want to drive with them.
2: You guys are saying something totally opposite to what we have always suggested. And that is that people should be asking each other, demanding of one another that they use the appropriate barriers.
1: Dude, if we took a 5,
2: you just this morning said, this afternoon said that, girl on Lisa's show, you said guys and girls should carry condoms and as a courtesy insist of one another that, that's you.
1: Not dental dams.
2: It's the same thing.
1: No.
2: Yes.
0: So let me just mediate here for a second. Ricky's saying her suggestion to use the dental dam is implying guilt of some kind. There's something wrong.
2: Something wrong.
0: Use the dam.
2: Right. Well, a condom.
0: Well, there's a pregnancy factor involved.
2: No, stop.
1: No, you got the condom's like the dick thing. Let me tell you something, okay? I know that you got to be like all PC and say practice safe sex, but I'm sorry. The dental dam thing, and I would hate to think that, somebody's going to get AIDS because he went down on some chick that's got something or vice versa. But just the dental dam thing, it's just like...
0: But, you know, here's the thing with the dental dam. Just leave the frickin' pants on. You know what I'm saying? I mean, is there a big difference?
1: Drew, explain what the dental dam is for people that don't know.
2: Dental dam is basically just a sheet of latex. And you can create a dental dam just by taking a regular plain dry latex condom, cut the tip off, and then cut along the long axis of the tube you've created, and the tube opens up and becomes a sheet.
0: Right.
2: And you lay the sheet down wherever you wish.
0: Right.
1: And that's a sheet. Then you lick the sheet.
0: Doesn't sound like a good time.
1: Yeah. And the girl's not going to get off with a dental dam. No. I want to hear, have any woman ever had an orgasm with a guy that had oral sex with a dental dam?
2: You and I have talked to people that have done that. We talked to a lesbian couple once that were doing that and had no problem with it. You forgot.
0: You know what it really is? It's like when they bring the 6-foot sub in to the party, mm-hmm. to like the Super Bowl party. You know it's covered with saran wrap?
1: Mm-hmm.
0: It'd be just like digging in without taking the wrapping
1: like,
0: off.
1: Like, hey, you want this sub?
0: Want
1: go right
0: sub?
1: Ahead. We're
0: go
1: not
0: going
1: to take the thing off. It's like, no, I'd rather not have the sandwich.
0: That's right. No, thank you. I'll just have the dip.
1: Oh, man. Mike from La Mesa, you're on Loveline.
7: Hi. I was wondering why you guys, like, stereotype guys so much on the show.
1: Mike. Tell us a point that we stereotype. Say, you guys always say that guys what?
7: Well, it's like, I don't know, not something off the top of my head, but it's like some chick will call in, you know, and you guys will be talking to her about something, and then, like, mostly Adam will, like, say something like, oh, well, this is how guys work.
1: Well, use the example,
2: but,
1: Mike.
2: But wait, Ricky, let me give you an example. And this is a statement that you frequently throw out. Men are pigs.
1: Right.
2: Men are pricks.
1: Right.
7: Yeah.
1: Okay. Right.
2: That's a stereotype.
1: Like, yeah.
7: Why
1: no, it's true.
7: Do that? Is it just like, is it because you guys are like that?
1: No, it's because most guys are.
7: Oh. So is that, would you just like assume?
1: Yeah.
7: That most guys are like that?
1: Yeah, I'll tell you what, why don't we poll 1,000 girls and she thinks that most teenage guys are pricks.
0: Sexually.
1: And want sex and are after sex. We take 1,000 girls, say, do you think that most guys really want sex and are really after sex? What do you think those women would say out of 1,000?
7: I don't know.
2: I actually think, I suspect that younger, particularly teenage women, are actually not as aware of how much guys are that way.
1: And that's why it takes Adam and myself to tell these women.
2: I think if you pulled 1,000
0: parents
2: young male
0: of teenage
2: or
0: women.
2: Parents of teenagers, yeah, then you would see the more accurate reflection, I think.
1: Thanks for calling, Mike. Have a good holiday. This is Jesse. Jesse, you're on Loveline.
9: Hey, what's up?
1: Hey, Jesse.
9: Hey.
1: Hey.
9: I have a question for you.
2: Go ahead.
9: Okay, the three of us, me and my roommates, are sitting around. And
1: are you all girls?
9: No, there's two girls and a guy.
1: Oh.
9: And my guy roommate,
0: Jack.
9: When he's hard, his penis kind of leans off to the side.
1: Is he your boyfriend or just your roommate?
9: He's my roommate. My
1: have you ever had sex with him?
9: What?
1: Have you ever had sex with him?
9: No, I haven't.
1: Has the other roommate ever had sex with him?
9: Yes, it's his girlfriend.
1: Oh. Have you ever seen his penis?
9: Yes.
1: You've seen it? You've seen his dick? Have you ever had threesomes?
9: No.
1: Yes, you have!
0: Yes.
1: Right on, Jesse. No, did you do her and him or just her?
9: Excuse me?
1: Did you do her and him or just her? Just you did just did her, or you did him too?
9: I didn't do him.
1: You just did her.
9: Well, just say I haven't done him.
1: So you had a threesome and you just did her.
9: Well, then it wouldn't be a threesome.
0: That's a two and a half,
1: no,
0: which is good enough.
1: That's
0: a solid two and
1: that's
0: a half, maybe two and three quarter.
1: Oh, I'm sure that guy did not complain. Okay, go ahead, Jesse.
9: Well, that was the question. His dick kind of leans off to the side when he's hard.
1: Yeah.
9: And he thinks that that's not normal, is it? We're saying it probably is normal.
1: This guy has got these two chicks sitting here
0: arguing about
9: his
0: dick.
9: There's another girl that lives with us too.
1: There's
9: so
1: three girls.
9: Going on, you know?
1: You've never had like fours, have you?
9: No.
1: Oh man.
9: No.
1: I know where we're gonna spend.
2: How much of an angle are we talking about?
9: Not that much.
0: How much of the rent is this guy picking up?
9: A third.
0: That's it?
9: Yep.
1: I would think he'd be paying the rent and their food.
0: Yeah, security deposit.
1: As any of us would.
0: All right, utilities.
2: Jesse, wow. That is normal.
9: It is.
0: Is that now? That's not the Peronis.
2: No, it's not Peronis.
0: But it's the Leaning
2: Peronis,
0: Tower of Pizza.
2: Peronis.
1: Peronis is when it get hard and never comes down.
2: No,
0: that's where
1: that's
0: bends.
1: Priapism.
2: That's priapism. Peronis is a sort of a fibrous plaque that forms and pulls it all to one side, and it can be rather severe. The angle then.
0: This is
9: so
0: just
9: is
0: where.
9: Is it normal in like all guys? I mean, are all guys like perfectly symmetrical?
2: No,
9: or?
2: Most.
1: Jesse, because we don't know, what we'd really have to do is get a picture of the two of you girls with this guy, and then we'd be able to take a look at it.
9: Okay.
10: Love Line will be right.
2: Poor Ricky.
1: I'm telling you, I don't know what it is, this song.
2: Mike, you like seeing Ricky tear up, don't you?
1: It does. Should I tell my sad story, what I did really quick?
0: Don't aggravate him. He could fart again. He could loosen his bowels somehow.
1: Does this song make you sad for some reason?
0: Not as sad as it makes you. Why is it a Christmas song? It's kind of the way. It's depressing for a Christmas song.
1: It sounds like it should be, all my friends are dead. Mother's bleeding.
0: Yeah, it is a little morose.
2: Maudlin.
0: A little maudlin for Christmas time.
1: Talk to Tony. Tony, does that song make you sad?
11: Yeah, it does.
1: Yeah, man, that's not a happy Christmas song.
2: What's going on, Tony?
11: Okay, my question is, in Minnesota here, it's illegal to give oral sex.

0: Yes, I am.
1: Okay, and that's all that matters, okay?
0: Okay, my question is, though, is there anything that, like, physically, like, could be dangerous doing this to a woman? I've heard, like, if you blow air...
2: Wait, Tony, what?
0: I've heard that if, like, you do it wrong and you blow air in there, that you can, like, physically hurt them.
2: Okay, there, as I understand it, was one reported case where somebody really forced air up there, and it caused air to go get into the veins and cause them...
3: Actually, it was Louis Armstrong.
2: Dizzy Gillespie.
4: Satchmo.
2: Gillespie. And it caused a pulmonary embolus, and that was fatal. In that one case, very bizarre freak accident has nothing to do with it.
3: Drew, you're not supposed to, Tony, if you're going up to the girl and you're going, hey, watch this, you're doing it wrong.
0: I know that.
5: Yeah, but, you know, Drew, is it like, you know, in the, you know, when they give you an injection, they squirt.
6: Are those chocolate-covered coffee beans?
7: Oh, yeah.
6: I got to get those from.
7: Sure.
6: Oh, thank you. Are they yours? Can I eat some?
7: Oh, well, everybody.
4: I got baklava.
6: I never had baklava. I just had my first piece of baklava.
4: Oh, really?
6: Yeah.
4: Oh, it's great.
6: I liked it.
4: And low-cal.
6: Yeah. You know what?
4: It's just dripping. It's oozing.
6: I wake up this morning, okay? I'm trying so hard. My New Year's resolution, even though it's not really a New Year's resolution, is I'm not fat, but I got, like, a little bit of inch, you know, to pull. And I say to myself, I'm going to get rid of it, I'm going to get rid of it, I'm going to get rid of it. I work my ass off running, okay? I ran 40 minutes today, and now I just sit here and I eat chocolate-covered coffee beans and that baklava, and I'm just sitting there going, why did I even run?
4: It's totally addicting.
6: And I've also come up to the conclusion that I'm on radio.
2: So you might as well get just obese.
6: Hey, guys, I got a washboard stomach right now.
4: Oh, yeah.
6: Biceps pumping out of my shirt.
4: Oh, yeah.
6: You know.
4: A little streamlined nose.
6: What are you trying to say? One who shaves. The show's called Loveline, but tonight being Christmas, we just want to talk about just whatever. We're going to have some fun. 1-800-LOVE-191 is the number. That's 568-3191. I'm Ricky Rackman with Dr. Drew and Adam Carolla. I got another stat thing I want to read you, and this will be kind of funny. Well, actually, no, it's not really funny. Let me ask you this. Drew Barrymore flashed her breasts on David Letterman's show. Does that mean, and they polled 1,000 men. Does that make you like her more, like her less, or it really doesn't matter?
4: It makes me want to be in the studio audience, but as far as having a relationship with someone like that, it makes me think she's a little nutty.
6: No, right, Drew Barrymore.
2: So you like her less.
6: When you saw her, did you like her less or like her more?
4: I don't know what like means. Yeah, I mean, I'd like her more because there's a better chance I get to see her breasts now. But
2: you respect her more or less?
4: It makes me think she's a little loopy. Right. And that doesn't mean because she's open with her sexuality, but it's more that she needed the attention.
2: Cut that 60s liberal crap. What is it you feel about it?
4: Drew puts a frickin' vest on, and all of a sudden he's the philosopher.
6: Yeah, somebody should have brought him some hair gel, too.
4: Yeah, like Mr. Easy
6: Rider. Well, 43% of the men didn't really care, because that was my opinion. I could care. 23% of men like her less. 34% of men like her more.
4: Right.
6: We're going to get back to some calls right now. Let's talk to Melissa from Fremont. Melissa, you're on Loveline.
8: Hi.
6: Hey, girl.
8: How are you?
6: We're good.
8: Good. I was driving home tonight, went to see my boyfriend at his work, and I'm like, I'm going to call Loveline and tell him how much I love him, because we had some problems a while back. And
6: what, you and Loveline?
8: No, not at all. You guys are great. Me and my boyfriend.
6: Yeah.
8: Yeah, I was bad.
6: You were bad?
8: I was bad.
6: Tell us what happened.
8: What happened?
6: Mm-hmm.
8: Kind of had an affair in a sense, I guess. And
6: right.
8: Yeah, 20-year-old having an affair.
6: Did a guy stick it in you?
8: Yeah.
6: That's not kind of an affair.
8: That is.
6: You cheated on your boyfriend.
8: Yes, I did.
6: Okay.
8: Yeah, and that's not good.
6: Tell us about this guy you cheated on him with.
8: Huh?
6: Tell us about the guy you cheated on him with.
8: Tell you about him?
6: Yeah.
8: Well, he was a nice guy, you know, and my boyfriend works late at night, and I don't work at night, so I kind of started hanging out with him, and we started hanging out, and it was fun. And
6: you were lying to your boyfriend every night when he asked where you were?
8: Yeah, I was lying.
4: You know, she started off with a compliment, Ricky, so let's not rake her over the coals
8: right.
4: This brings up an interesting point.
6: And that
4: point.
6: Is exactly the reason she started the show, by saying how nice, how much she likes it, because she knows I'm going to...
4: Melissa, hold on a second. I wanted to ask the boys a question here, since it's sort of a free-for-all night.
8: Okay.
4: This may have come up before, but I'm not sure. Hypothetically, you two guys, if your wives had an affair, and that's sort of a euphemism for screwing around, not really fair, but just had a fling with a guy, did something.

0: Would you rather her actually have intercourse with a guy or just give the guy a Hummer? One or the other. You know what I mean?
1: What the hell difference does that
0: have? I'm saying
1: if
0: it happens.
1: What is the importance of that discussion?
0: Here's what I'm saying.
2: Many times Joe and I differ, but I think we would both have the same reaction.
0: You go with a Hummer.
2: No, either way is just like...
0: Either way is bad. But what I'm saying is...
2: Either way, my name's OJ.
3: Yeah, exactly. I want to view into the inner workings of this mind was sitting across from me here. What the hell? Where did that come from? What difference does that make?
0: Well, I was thinking to myself, because she said an affair, but essentially it was just sex.
2: No. That was an affair. She was going out. Because, Melissa, you were going out with this guy, right?
4: Yeah, we were, like, hanging out. And it was like once high by.
0: Because, I was thinking I would like my girlfriend, if she was going to cheat on me, or my wife, if she was going to cheat on me, to have an affair.
3: To like the guy.
0: Not to blow some guy in a parking lot.
3: To like the guy.
0: To like the guy and to actually feel something
2: you
0: for him.
2: You would rather him be him to feel...
3: I'm actually that way, too.
0: If I had to make the choice. Because if it had to happen.
2: You're getting me pissed off. I don't know why. I'm just getting mad, man.
3: Because
2: I work late at nights, you know.
3: It may be more threatening, but it also... You retain your respect for your wife. You would lose respect.
0: Right. It's not just a pure physical thing.
3: Right.
0: Okay. So that's what we're talking about, Ricky.
4: Right.
0: So you opt for intercourse,
2: though.
0: Shut up,
2: Adam. You piss me off. Every time I got such a... When people call us up and they tell us their problems, I sit back and I picture things visually. And the things now that you put into my mind, I've got to go. I'm going to be gone for 20 minutes.
4: Aw.
2: So what was your thing, Melissa?
4: Well, no. I mean, he...
2: He's going to do another girl, you know.
4: Oh.
3: He'll reserve that right.
0: Oh, yeah. Even the score.
2: And even if he cheats on you? I mean, hey, where is he right now? Where is he working?
4: He works at Rave Precision.
3: How old is he?
4: 22.
2: Could we call him up right now?
4: If you want.
2: Yeah, I want to give him permission to go out and bone another girl before the New Year's.
0: Now, how many sessions does he get? Sessions, I should say. I mean, how many times did he do it?
4: Did he?
0: No.
4: Did I?
0: Yeah.
4: I don't think that's important.
0: Well, I mean, if you did it five times, he gets...
4: I mean, if I did it once, if I did it ten times, the fact is that I've done it.
0: But he gets 10 if you get 10, doesn't he?
3: I'm trying to observe what you guys are getting at, and it's interesting how men think about these things. I mean, I think a man would generally think about those as relevant kind of questions, and to a woman, it is not. Am I right here?
4: So
3: these guys, they're saying, hey, the number of times, evening the score, that's an issue. For you, it's just, hey, this kind of relationship developed, it was a mistake, and now it's gone.
4: Now it's gone. At first I didn't want it to be gone because I was like, no, you know, I really like this guy, and you know, I'm joking.
0: You think your boyfriend will ever forgive you truly?
4: No, I think he'll always be hurt.
0: Really?
2: But you know
0: that's
2: what?
0: Realistic.
2: It's the same thing, and even though I've said all those things, this is your boyfriend. You're 20 years old. I'm the same guy that also said, before you're married, live every day like it's your bachelor party.
0: Right.
4: Right. And we've been together for 2 years now. And
2: oh, of course you're going to cheat. You guys all cheat. You girls cheat, guys cheat.
4: In general or just 20 years?
2: Everybody.
0: Really? Well,
2: I
0: don't think so.
3: I think
4: is it human nature? I mean, what? I think in
3: dog
2: will hunt?
3: In that age group, it's very hard to sustain a mature relationship, and there are usually deficiencies and problems in the relationship that cause you, and also distractions, and you're not sure about what you want. And there's, relatively speaking, sort of limited reasons to remain totally committed to somebody. So there are forces pushing you away from a committed relationship, and they take hold sometimes.
4: Do you think that parents have anything to do with it? Like, if, I don't know, say somebody's
2: God, everybody is so easy to pass the buck and so easy to blame everything on parents and so easy not to take responsibility when you're not off.
3: I think Ricky's right.
2: The alcoholism you can take, the abuse you can take, the cheating thing, no.
3: Yeah,
2: don't blame that one.
3: Melissa, if you have very intense, very chaotic, poorly maintained relationships, yes, that's a function of, you know, a dysfunctional family system. But if it's just that you are, you know, in a relationship for 2 years and I cheated, that was a choice, and that was a mistake.
4: It was a big mistake.
3: Yeah. Okay.
2: Have a good Christmas anyway.
4: But can I say my resolution?
2: Go ahead.
4: That I want it to be better, and I know it can be.
3: And how is that going to be?
4: How's that going to be? Build trust. Start over.
0: All right. Let her build trust. I'm not being sarcastic. She wants to build trust. Start over. Build trust.
2: Let's talk to TJ from Hopkins. Is it Minnesota or Minneapolis?
3: Minnesota,
2: sorry. TJ.
5: Yeah.
2: What's going on?
5: How's it going, guys?
2: Hey.
0: Good.
5: All right, I have a question mainly towards Dr. Drew, but both of you can help me out with this. I've been going out with my girlfriend for about 2 years, and she's on the pill, and I don't use condoms. And today we just had sex. It's not like a new thing. I mean, we had sex today, but this is the first time she's ever said anything. It's like every time I have an orgasm and come inside her, right? She like it falls out, and she's like, you know, it's not supposed to do that. It's supposed to stay up inside me, and like. It's like supposed to like not fall out.
0: You don't know what he's talking about?
2: Yeah, but that's kind of. Is she on top?
5: No. All the time. Like, but just today I was on top, and it like still falls out. So she always has to run to the bathroom and use it how whatever. And like my friend Brendan, his sex life, he doesn't tell me anything like that. And I was
2: dude. Correct me if I'm wrong, Doug Jew, but your girlfriend's... Of course it's going to... You put it up in there, it's going to come out.
0: All right, let me conduct a quick experiment. Hold on, TJ. Here in the studio.
2: Don't touch me.
0: I'm going to take a little bit of coffee. All right, I'm going to dump. We'll see which direction it goes, all right? You ready, guys? You want to concentrate?
2: Hey, it's coming in. It's going down.
0: It went down, didn't it?
3: 9.8 meters per second squared, in fact.
0: Amazing.
2: I don't think it's a problem with TJ. I think it's a problem with gravity.
0: Well, wait a minute. We may have to test it with sperm. Hold on now.
3: No, come on. The fact is, TJ, there is nothing wrong with you. It has nothing to do with either of you.
5: I know there's nothing wrong. I mean, I don't really care
3: TJ,
5: either way.
3: The fact that she cares is...
5: No, I was just curious, because I have gotten her pregnant before.
3: Yeah.
5: But then she had a miscarriage, but I'm just saying, like... Does that, like, decrease her chances of getting pregnant?
3: No.
5: Because, like...
3: No.
5: Cause...
3: Forget it.
0: But
3: don't worry about it.
0: The sperm do swim.
3: Yes.
0: Maybe if TJ's sperms were better swimmers, they would able... Could go up to the spawning.
3: This doesn't mean... have any... This does not reflect upon their swimming abilities.
5: So, I'm not, I'm not doing anything wrong.
3: No, you're fine, TJ. Don't worry, all right, pal?
2: When we come back, we're going to get to more of your calls. Remember, it's Christmas, so we're going to keep the lines kind of open. Pretty much all of our bosses are out on vacation, so we're going to have fun. The number's 1-800-LOVE-191.
6: Love Line.
2: Welcome back to Love Line. 1-800-LOVE-191 is the number. That's 568-3191. It's a pre-Christmas edition of Love Line. Ricky Raggett, you can't smell that.
0: Jesus Christ.
2: Where's that from, Drew? Can you smell that? That's not good.
0: Oh, man.
2: That's not good.
0: Hey, can I get on the mic in the booth there and work?
2: What is that from, man? It's like
0: your ass. That's where it's from.
2: Here, light up that cigar.
0: It's from Hungary. Where do you think it's from? It's from your ass.
2: But you know what it is? It's like sometimes, sometimes you get like really good, like loud, and you're like stoked. Then sometimes you just feel this like warm, like, should I shut up?
3: Yeah.
0: It's the danger of farting, though, because you're spinning the big smell wheel every time you spread those cheeks. I mean, you don't know.
2: No, I know.
0: You know?
2: Oh, no, these ones. I don't know.
3: He's on a roll right now.
0: Well, I know now, but I mean, you knew on your first one of batch?
2: No, I had no idea. But I don't know what it is, because that's not a smell that usually comes out of me. I'm wondering what I ate today. Do prunes do it?
0: No. Fruit and fiber is a good gas.
2: Raisin bran.
0: Oh, that's
2: raisin
0: what it is.
2: Bran.
3: That could actually diminish it potentially.
2: Oh.
0: It smells like possum. Did you eat any possum?
2: Doesn't everybody?
0: That is just nasty ass, man.
2: Yeah, thank you. 1-800-LOVE-191 is the number again. It's Ricky Rackman, Dr. Drew. Dr. Drew is a real doctor.
0: Light the cigar, Doug.
3: I'm serious about it.
2: I gave Drew a Cuban Romeo and Juliet. You can smell
0: just
2: you can smoke it.
0: It,
2: and we know it'll smell better than my farts. Let's talk.
0: Light it. Light it. You don't know when the next one's going to hit.
2: We're going to get back to the call. I'll warn you. Let's talk to Dustin from Chicago. Dustin, you're on Love Line.
7: Good evening, guys.
2: Be glad you're in Chicago right now.
0: Crack the window. I think you'll get some.
2: What's up?
7: Hey, have you guys heard of the Telecommunications Decency Act that's been proposed and just about ready to be passed?
2: Explain.
7: Well, basically, what the government is trying to do is police and censor the internet to try to limit freedom of speech. They're trying to clean up pornography, obscene.
2: Well, they're not doing it. They're not saying we're going to do it to limit freedom of speech. The reason they're doing it is to not make certain pornographic things available to children.
7: Well, right. There's software available that'll do that already, though. I mean, the internet is basically a place where people can go to express whatever views they wish.
3: I think, Dustin, there really is just, at this point, still a discussion about what it is that they are intending to do with the censorship of the internet. I mean, there are things that are being done, but I think it's still on the level of discussion and trial and error and adjudication through the courts. I mean, I don't think anybody, any single agency has stepped forward and said, this is the way it's going to be forever.
2: I'm under the opinion there's not near enough pornography on the internet.
7: No, nowhere near enough.
0: Well, there were...
2: Wait, let me just say one thing. If you're a parent and you buy your kids a computer, at least have the responsibility to know how these certain words can't be on it, so they can't search it.
7: Of course. Well, there's programs that'll do that. There's something you can buy for like $20 that'll stop your kids from seeing the X-rated stuff.
0: Really? But you have to understand that a lot of these parents are computer illiterates. I mean, the kids are learning about it in school.
2: Well, then that's where it's parents' responsibility.
0: Well, I mean, when you're 40 and you don't know anything about a computer and you've never used a computer...
3: Right. They may not even know that there is this
0: You buy a computer and the kid plugs a phone into it and you go to work.
2: Let me tell you something. They're doing something. I think it's a new law or something that from now on TVs are going to have a chip in it. Right. Now, do you know about this, Drew?
3: I've heard about this.
2: That it's going to have a chip that's going to be able to monitor what your children are watching or how to block... What was that?
7: I've heard about that.
2: Yeah.
3: One day it's all going to be sort of a computer system, let's face it.
7: Video. The internet is unowned. It's worldwide. Yeah. I mean, I'm wondering where the government thinks it has the right to police it.
0: Dustin, I just saw a thing yesterday on like, I don't know, 2020 or something about gambling over the internet, that
3: wow.
0: they set up these bases in like the Caribbean islands, and you gamble through the internet.
3: Wow.
0: See, Ricky, we better save you from yourself.
3: Oh, don't tell him about that.
2: No, I'm good.
0: I can
2: good
0: see
2: now.
0: Him just sitting in front of that, playing like Keno and farting and just smoking a cigar.
2: I'm really new to this whole internet thing, and I'm learning more and more about it. And I love the fact that there is so much access. I wouldn't want a controlling board. But there has got to be something when there's things like child pornography on and there's stuff like that. I mean, there's got to be certain laws. You know what I mean?
7: Well, that's child pornography is flat out illegal no matter what the medium.
2: But there's certain places that it's not.
3: Is that true?
2: Well, there's something I want to talk about a little bit later about this guy that's doing this thing in Thailand. There's supposed to be a place in Thailand where you can rent a child for a week.
3: Wow.
7: Rent a child.
2: And if the internet is truly worldwide, then there's got to be bases in maybe Thailand or places like that where there's child pornography.
7: Well, that's just sick.
3: That's wild.
2: Exactly.
0: Yeah, well, it's you know, what this is a lot like the gun control lobbyists think, I mean, which is, you know, Ricky and Drew and I can agree that there should be restrictions on stuff like child pornography being passed through the internet and whatnot.
7: Oh, I agree
0: but people
7: that.
0: Have the fear that once you start putting in certain restrictions that others soon will follow and then... You know, it becomes this whole sort of Orwellian Big Brother thing that goes down, and next thing you know, we get the chip implanted in our brains.
7: Yeah. We say Gestapo.
0: Gestapo.
3: Thanks, Dustin.
2: Thanks for your call, Dustin.
7: Thanks a lot.
2: Let's speak with... did we just get off the phone with a Justin?
0: Hey, you know what? I was just thinking what Justin? The opposite of Gestapo would be.
2: What?
0: Go. I'm punchy.
2: From Dustin to Justin from Fremont, because it's that Starbucks chocolate covered.
0: No, it's that fart bean. That has taken over my brain.
2: It doesn't smell anymore.
0: I know, but it's now just running around my cerebellum.
2: Right on. Hey, Justin, what's up?
6: Hey, man. I've got a comment for Adam first.
0: Uh-huh.
6: Adam, if you shave your butt, Ricky can be gay.
2: If Adam shaves his butt, Ricky can be gay?
6: Yeah, I mean...
3: Okay, we'll try that. Yeah, that'd be right.
0: We agree on that.
2: Justin.
6: I mean, some other guy's shaving your ass, Adam.
3: This guy has studied Aristotelian logic at length.
2: I don't know what you just said, Drew.
0: He's
2: Justin,
0: talking about
2: you're
0: Aristotle.
2: Saying that makes Adam gay?
6: Yeah, I mean...
2: Yeah, that's what I'm saying.
0: Yeah.
2: Dude, what...
6: Why do you have some guy shave your ass?
2: Yeah, Adam's here. Oh, Ricky, you have a squeegee in your shower. Ricky, you have potpourri in your house. You have cats and drink diet soda. You must be gay. That makes me gay. Adam has a guy shaving his ass, and it makes him friggin' Mr. Hedro. Dude,
3: yeah,
2: you're way off on your graph.
3: Let's go on here.
2: You're way off on
3: Justin,
2: your graph.
3: Justin, what do you call about?
0: We're putting the ass behind us and moving on,
2: I
0: Justin.
2: Can't do it.
6: I have friends who have squeegees and potpourri in their showers and stuff, and they're perfectly straight.
2: Exactly.
0: Okay. Agenda, Justin.
2: Next
0: go ahead.
2: Adam's going to say, hey, just because I sucked a dick doesn't mean...
0: I said a little dick. Now let's go.
6: Okay. Now, what I originally called about is I got one of those pumps that you makes your dick bigger.
2: You got a penis pump.
6: Yeah.
0: Oh, wait, did you order it from the back of the magazine?
6: Yeah. It was kind of a dare. My friends dared me to buy it.
0: What's it called? Do you know?
6: the penis pump is all I know.
0: Did it show the picture of the guy flaccid and then the same guy with an erection so you knew it worked?
6: Yeah.
0: Yes. Yes, look how much larger his penis is now. There's blood in it.
2: So you know what it is? They can do that kind of stuff because nobody's going to call up Dave Horowitz or Consumer Reports and say, hey, I got a penis pump, and I'm still hung like a parent.
0: Ralph Nader's taking on the company, taking on Doc Johnson and the AccuJack company.
3: And the question, Justin.
6: Well, I also had a friend who returned his.
3: Justin, what's the question?
2: Wait, no, I want to hear about this.
3: No, I want to know what
2: I want to hear about him returning it. What did your friend do?
3: He wasn't completely satisfied.
2: He went to the store, or
6: my friend also ordered one with me.
2: Yeah.
6: And he didn't like it, so he returned it, and they took it back.
2: Oh, okay.
0: Yeah, and here's the joke's on you guys, because the ones you guys were using were passed all around Fremont before you got hold
2: of
0: them.
2: The same one your friend had.
6: Yeah, lately I have known. I've been itching a lot.
0: So do you plug this thing in, or do you work little... What do you mean?
3: It's driving me crazy to talk about
0: that. Oh, relax. We got to know. Our listeners demand it. Is there is a little hand pump type thing, or is it like a little pump, like a bicycle pump?
6: Oh, it's like a little, something like, you know, when you go get your blood pressure done.
0: Right, right.
6: Yeah.
0: Right.
2: Does it feel good?
6: Sometimes. I mean.
2: Does it work?
6: Yeah, it really works. I've gotten, like,
2: yeah, right.
6: It does. I've gotten 3 inches in a month.
2: Oh, you're full of crap.
6: No, I'm not.
0: Now,
6: let me come down there and show you guys.
0: Yeah, well, how do we know what you started at, smart guy?
3: At 14?
0: Listen.
3: 14 years of age?
0: Is that thing graduated? Is it marked? I mean, is it like a ruler on the side of it so you can tell? You know what I'm saying?
6: Sort of. I mean, there's like little marks and stuff, but I think that's just for like, so it holds on.
0: So it doesn't slip out of your hand.
2: Yeah, I got a thing that can make my penis twice as big. It's called my hand.
0: Now, your folks haven't...
2: It's called a VCR.
0: Your folks haven't seen that lying around, have they? Huh?
6: I have a couple of those, too, but those VCR and...
2: Hey, Justin, you got a girlfriend?
6: Yeah.
2: And does she notice the big difference?
6: Yeah.
0: Does it come with instructions? Does it tell you to use it twice a day or once a day or for how long? Or?
6: Yeah, it tells you to use it like once a week.
0: Once a week?
2: These things can't work, can they? There's got to be no way these things will work.
6: They I've actually used it usually 2 hours a week is what I've been using.
3: Over how a period of time?
6: Over like a month.
3: A month.
0: 2 hours? I'd think they tell you to use it every day.
6: Yeah, but they tell you like use it every day, but for so many minutes. And it's
0: it adds up to be like a couple hours a week.
6: Yeah, it's supposed to be like an hour a week or so.
2: All right. So yours worked.
3: Whatever.
2: Yeah. Okay, thanks, Justin. Have a good holidays.
3: I think he's trying to sell those things.
2: This is Doc Johnson's son.
0: Believe me, if they work, they wouldn't charge $19.95 for it.
2: We'll be back.
8: Love, you go ahead. Love, love.
2: Just figuring, you know, Drew's saying the way that he was potty training one of your sons,
3: yep,
2: is that if he poops in the can, you give him a present.
3: Right.
2: Like that.
3: We finally resorted to bribery.
2: Okay, what if I walk out of the room next time I have to fart?
3: What will you get?
0: Buzz Lightyear in the ass. That is.
2: And then Lori, we have one of our screeners. Lori gave us some Christmas ornaments for Christmas, and Drew's looking at his, and Anne's going, look, it's cool because it's a Snow White one. She goes, it's Doc, and Doc is you.
3: Right.
2: They're going, Doc is you, and I look at mine, and it's Goofy. Okay, what are you trying to say? I get it. I see how we are.
3: At least it wasn't dopey.
2: Huh? That's true. 1-800-LOVE-191 is the number. 568-3191. It's the Christmas edition of Loveline. We're talking a little bit about Christmas and any big Christmas mistakes you've made. Boy, I made one already.
3: What?
0: What'd you do?
2: Oh, I told Ann this story. It's a sad story. I screwed up big.
3: What?
2: I'll tell you guys in about 10 minutes or so.
3: What?
2: Let me ask you this.
0: Not going to know because we'll forget. Ricky will forget.
2: Good.
0: And that'll be
2: good.
0: That.
2: Maybe I will. This is a better one. A woman you're dating seems to have broken every sexual taboo. When you ask her if there's anything she hasn't tried, she would be wise to... 1,000 men were polled. A, make up a few things so she doesn't intimidate you. B, pretend to be much less experienced. The truth would disgust you. Or C, tell the truth. What a turn on.
0: I would like to say this about men. Men like to feel like Neil Armstrong when they're with a woman. You know what I'm saying?
2: Mm-hmm.
0: They optimally, and I hate to admit it, but this is the aura of man. This is what men have coursing through their veins. They want to plant the flag. They want to be the first print on this virgin soil. That's how guys are. But guys are realistic, and we realize, hey, it's the 90s. we're not going to find someone who's a virgin, and we understand that. But the deeper and deeper and deeper you get, the harder it gets. And
2: like, if you're doing something kinky and you're going, hey, have you ever done this? Go, yeah.
0: Yeah, and it's been better. Yeah, you don't want to hear that. So guys don't ask, and girls don't volunteer.
2: Well, that wasn't the answer. That's another question I'm going to ask later. But would you rather her make up a few things so she doesn't intimidate you, pretend to be much less experienced, the truth would disgust you, or C, tell the truth, what a turn on? What would be your answer?
0: I would have her lie to me because I'm that feeble-minded.
2: Well, I hate to tell you that I agree with you. And 34% of the men said they should pretend to be much less experienced. The majority of the men, 43%, said tell the truth, what a turn on. Now, certain things I don't mind a woman telling you. Like, hey, I've done, you know, another woman.
0: But not if you want to marry them. You know what I mean? I mean, if you're with them for one night and they're going, yeah, I had a couple of threesomes. And, you know, you got a couple glasses Chardonnay in you and it's the first date. You're going right on. Right on. But when you've been with someone for a couple of years and you're getting engaged and they're talking about...
1: Doesn't that bother you?
0: What?
3: I want you to step back and think about that.
0: About my statement?
3: Think about what you're saying.
0: I'm being honest.
3: I understand you're being honest, but now judge yourself for a second.
0: I'm gonna
3: imagine if women looked at you guys that way.
2: Like what?
3: I can't even get it. Like,
0: well, no, I mean there's certain.
3: I mean, imagine that you are a lesser person, and I'm going to think of you solely as an object, and especially in a circumstance where I feel comfortable doing that. And that's okay.
0: No, no.
3: That's cool.
0: I want to be saved for myself. I freely admit it.
3: Right.
0: I don't look at them.
3: You accept that.
0: I don't take it out on them. I would like them to lie to me because it makes no difference.
3: Because you're weak.
0: And,
3: your male ego is weak.
0: Okay. And low self-esteem.
3: I'll buy it.
0: Save me from myself.
2: I have said a million times, it doesn't matter what they did before. I don't want to know. I don't want to know how many partners.
3: Yeah, but that's denial.
0: Well, it matters.
2: Denial. Asking your partner, hey, how many guys you been with? You want to know?
3: I'm not saying that, but you don't want it to exist. You don't care if it exists, but you don't want it to exist.
2: I'm the only one.
3: Right.
2: That's right.
0: You know what it is to me? I like to go to a ball game and order a hot dog. I don't want to go to the frickin' packing plant, the rendering plant, and see one into the hot dog. I'm going to enjoy the hot dog at the ball game, but I don't want a description of what was in the dog.
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2: Right now we're going to go to Bart from Chicago. Bart, you're on Loveline. What's up, Bart?
10: Hey, guys, how you doing?
2: Happy holidays.
10: Thanks, you too.
0: They got some good dogs there in Chicago, don't they, Bard?
10: The best freaking chili dogs in the world.
0: Don't ask what's in the chili either. Just enjoy. That's the message.
10: First of all, I want to say you guys' show rules. I totally love your show. Okay, I sound like a teenager, but anyway.
2: No, you sound like an intelligent man.
10: All right.
2: We like you, Bard.
0: Yes, we do.
2: Call anytime.
10: Love you guys. Anyway, okay, the reason I called was that, well, first of all, I had a couple beers, so I was like, all right, feeling no pain.
2: Stoned slows us down.
10: All right.
2: Drunk will just tease the hell out of you and have a good time.
10: And all my buddies listen upstairs. So, but this is a totally true situation. All right. When I'm with a girl, I don't know why, but especially lately, I've really gotten into the biting thing. Like, I like to bite my girlfriend, like on the neck, on the lip,
2: on the
10: tongue, everywhere.
2: On the tongue?
10: All right, you sickos. Anyway. I was wondering, first of all, is that weird? Because I'm not just talking about little. Like, I almost like, I would almost like to see a little blood to say, wow, look what I just achieved.
0: You're talking about like a barracuda type bite, right?
10: Sort of, kind of. I don't know, but, you know.
0: I don't. You know, yeah, obviously it depends how much you're coming down on them. I find that women enjoy a little nibble here and there.
10: A little snack.
2: Yeah, a little
0: love the neck.
2: I like to get bit on the neck a little bit.
0: Do you?
2: But Bart, give me a little nibble. That wouldn't be cheating, would it?
0: Put a little peanut butter on there, Ricky.
2: But what Bart's talking about, you're talking about almost drawing blood.
10: There's times where when things are, you know how it is when you're in the heat of passion and all that.
3: Is this something new?
10: For me, yeah. I've always kind of liked it in the movies. Well, kind of what brought this...
2: What movie, Jaws?
10: What gave me the actual courage to actually do it last time I was with the girl I'm dating, I went and saw the new James Bond movie, which is like a lame excuse. But anyway, there's...
2: Adam's like crinkling his eyebrow thinking, where is the tongue biting in the movie?
0: Yeah, okay. I remember the car.
10: Chick in the movie, the assassin girl.
0: The one who squeezes everyone with her legs?
10: But when they're in the hot tub room, she bites him on the lip and actually makes him bleed.
0: Oh, right.
10: That was freaking cool.
0: Right, right.
10: Like, if I had a girl that would do that to me...
0: Well, I'd let her ram a oar up my ass and break it off. I mean, if she looked like that. But, I mean, that's not reality, Bar.
10: I realize that, but that's... So then the next time I was with my girlfriend and I said... I'm just going for it.
3: All right, let's get to the stay with the question. I mean, the question is it normal? You're kind of freaked out about it on your own.
10: Does this make me like a vampire? I don't.
3: It does not make you. I don't think it by itself suggests that there's necessarily anything wrong with you. It is sort of outside of the spectrum of I think what we would all agree to be normal, but just barely. And whether or not it's some residual of God knows what, or just who knows.
10: I think it's something I'm going to do if the girl doesn't.
3: I just think as long as you are not actually hurting somebody and you are able to maintain control of your impulses to the point that you don't, actually do something you don't mean to do.
10: Yeah, I don't want.
3: Yeah, I mean, then I don't see it's a problem.
0: That's kind of the unwritten code of sex is. If you like it and they like it, so be it. As long as no one's getting hurt.
10: I'll be honest.
3: Bite and rip.
10: I actually like this better than actual intercourse.
0: Biting someone's neck?
3: You're getting weirder on us all the time here, bro.
2: Next thing you know, he goes, and I want to go to Papua New Guinea because there's still cannibals there.
10: Well, the girl I was with, first of all, won't.
2: And when I really put her in the mood, I rent the movie Alive.
10: The girl I was with won't go all the way. She wants to wait till she's married, which I respect.
2: What, before you start biting at each other?
10: No, but biting's okay with her, apparently.
0: You better hope she don't pick up on that.
10: She'd rather...
0: You could be in a lot of trouble, Bart.
10: She'd rather I bite her than... Owner.
3: Well, that's fine. Let me just point out one thing.
2: You just might disgust her.
3: Bart, before you go, just one quick thing. That the human bites are potentially very, very dangerous. There's a lot of bacteria live in your mouth that can cause terrific infection.
2: Gingivitis.
3: The most devastating thing can be if you bite deep enough to hit a tendon, and it can be really terrible. Mm-hmm. So be very, very cautious, okay?
10: All right.
3: Dog bites, cat bites, better than human bites.
0: Really?
2: I always bite my cat.
3: Absolutely.
2: Stacy from San Diego. You're on Loveline.
11: Yeah, hi. I need a little advice. I've been going out with this guy for about a year and a half, and I recently thought that I loved him, and I thought that he loved me back, but now I kind of feel that he's using me.
2: Why?
11: Well, because every time we see each other, we have sex, and, like, lately I guess I've been more emotional than physical.
3: Ricky, ask your questions.
2: Call him up.
3: Like, when does he come over?
2: The first thing is, why don't you say, hey, let's go see a movie this weekend, but I don't feel like having sex, just so you know. See if he still takes you out.
11: I do, but it never works out that way.
2: Right. Then don't go out with him.
11: But I really love him.
0: Let me tell you about the nature of man, Stacy. If
3: humankind or men?
0: Men. Men. And humankind to a degree, but mostly the humans with the scrotum. If someone said to Drew and Ricky and myself, come in when you like, start the show when you're ready each night, we'd come in about 9:45, then we'd come in at 9:55, then we'd start coming in at 9:50, and then 9:15, and then we'd start coming in about 12, and then we wouldn't come in. That's how people are. When you say, hey, you want to come over and have sex? Come over and have sex. Then the guy's just going to come over and have sex and leave. I mean, guys will go as much. They're like a sailfish taken off the side of a ship.
2: Guys actually like hanging out with certain girls because they like hanging out with them other than the sex. Like,
0: I'm not saying they wouldn't hang out, but they're not gonna. A lot of guys, if it's this kind of guy, is not gonna take her out dancing, is not gonna take her out to the movies, is not gonna take her out to the dinner. If she's just gonna come over and bone down. And then hang out, watch TV with him. That's what he'll get used to, and that's what he'll want, and that'll be enough for him.
11: That doesn't always happen.
0: Oh, it doesn't?
11: No, because we always have sex. We'll go out to dinner, we'll go out downtown, and then we'll go back to his place.
0: Well, all right, so he's attracted to you.
11: Sick of it.
0: Well, yeah, but don't blame him for having a nice libido and being attracted to you.
3: I suspect you're telling us, though, that you feel emotionally unfulfilled and you suspect that his level of commitment or involvement with you is not nearly what it is you with him.
11: Exactly.
3: And that's that's the case, probably.
0: So
3: you got to trust your instincts, and if he's not able to provide more for you emotionally and you need more, then you've got to find somebody else.
0: But so, Stacy, here's the experiment you need to conduct. Don't have sex with him for a week or
3: that's
0: two.
3: Right.
0: cut him off and see how he reacts. If he sticks around, then you'll know he's committed.
2: The thing that just, it still just drives me crazy that somebody will say that, you know, they're boning, they're eating each other out, they're doing this and that, but they're not going to talk about something that's bugging them.
0: Yeah,
2: you can do anything. The holiest of the holies, but you can't talk. Let's talk to Esther from Orange County. You're on Loveline.
12: Yeah, I need some advice about my boyfriend. He's been telling me that, like, I'm becoming a nympho. And I don't see no problem with it. And he said it's because I started doing a lot of speed.
3: And what is he referring to?
12: Like, I want it all the time now.
0: Sex.
12: I mean, yeah, constantly. I mean, and he says he can't get it up that much.
3: Hmm.
12: And I don't believe it. I mean, because, I mean...
2: I wish your boyfriend would be calling you, because you know what I'd be telling him? Run, man.
12: No, I mean, it's because, like, he trips on me because I can do, like, an 8-ball in a day.
3: Oh, jeez.
12: And, like...
3: How long have you been doing speed every day?
12: Huh?
3: How long have you been doing speed every day?
12: How long?
3: Uh-huh.
12: I'd say... I've been with them for 2 years, and I barely started doing it, like, maybe 8 months ago.
0: You can do an 8-ball of crank?
12: Yeah. Crystal,
0: yeah, man. In one day?
12: Yeah.
0: Now, Ricky's been around the block a few times.
2: Well,
0: time,
2: speed.
0: Frank.
2: I mean, that, people say they do that much of coke. I've said that's a lot. But if speed, you, I mean, that is so much.
3: Yeah, how do you do it? You snort it?
12: Smoke it.
3: You smoke it. Yeah, you smoke it. Smoke it mostly.
12: And I've
3: seen people like dozens of grams a day.
12: He has a problem with it, and I don't think it's because of the speed, and he does.
3: Well, what do you think it is?
12: I mean, I kind of think it is because before I was with him, he's the first guy I've ever been with.
3: Mm-hmm.
12: And, like, when I was with him, I was a virgin and everything. And
3: what do you think it is?
12: What do I think it is?
3: Mm-hmm.
12: I just love sex, period. But he's having a real problem with this.
3: Well,
12: and he's, like, getting ready to go tell my family.
3: Well, be that
2: what, that you're an infomaniac or that you're on speed all the time?
12: Both.
2: Oh, darn.
0: Yeah, but you guys are arguing over the sex, but what he's concerned about is the tweaking.
12: No, I don't think he is.
0: Yeah, he is.
2: Oh,
0: if he's got half a brain in his head and if he cares about you one iota... He's talking
12: it.
0: About the speed.
12: Yeah, well, he's doing it with me, though, so I don't...
3: Ugh.
12: You know, but, I mean, my friends are telling me that he just can't get it up that much and that I should leave him because he's not satisfying me no more, but I love him in my heart, and I don't want to leave him just because he's not giving me enough sex.
0: All right, but do you hear yourself talking, Esther? Where do you think this is leading?
12: I mean, I want to stay with him, but, I mean...
2: It's... Hey, what's your language?
12: I don't think I am.
3: Well, Esther,
2: God, you're a freak,
3: Esther,
2: man.
3: Let's,
12: I'm a freak?
3: No, Esther, the problem is...
2: No, you're not. You're not. I'm sorry.
3: The problem is you're an amphetamine addict. That's you're an amphetamine addict. That's the problem. Whether or not these other issues are really relevant, it doesn't really matter at this point. You have a life-threatening illness. That needs to be dealt with. These other things, I think, will take care of themselves.
0: Yeah, I mean, find out what your libido is like when you're not cranked out of your brain. You know what I'm saying? I mean, how are you supposed to know what kind of person you are, what your sex drive is, what any drive is, when you're doing an 8-ball a day?
3: That was the way it was with you, too.
2: This is what caused me. What?
3: And you were on speed.
2: That I wanted sex?
3: Yeah.
2: No.
0: No, but we wouldn't be able to...
2: I couldn't have gotten it up with a friggin' helicopter.
0: That would denote weight, though, at least. That's
2: but you know what? You know what that sounds like? This sounds like this call. Yeah, I have this problem. My
13: Loveline is meant for an adult audience. Loveline may contain sexually oriented content. Listener discretion is advised.
14: Adam Carolla. Dr. Drew.
15: I'm not modeling anymore for the two of you.
14: Loveline.
16: Nick, it is Loveline. I'm Adam Carolla. It's Dr. Drew over there. Phone number 1-800-LOVE-191. Fax number 310-854-4455. Dr. Drew is a board-certified physician and addiction medicine specialist. Sunday night, Duran Duran, Matthew Lillard will be in here from all the screen movies on Monday. And tonight, it's just the love that the two hosts find between each other. My ankle feels much better.
17: I told you.
16: Thanks to Drew and
17: anti-inflammatory
16: drugs.
17: Magic potions.
16: Yes.
17: Put you to bed by morning. You have little faith.
16: I did feel better. I mean, you know what's weird, though?
17: Yeah, even if you walked out of here last night, you were lecturing. No. With me, it peaks out at the first day, and there's nothing going to stop it.
16: Well, they didn't have those highfalutin drugs back when I used to sprain my ankle on a regular basis.
17: I think it was gout anyway.
16: My thigh remains sore. That's a little distressing.
17: You think that's gout?
16: Anderson. One more reason to hate Anderson. Why is it gout? Guy can't twist his ankle without getting gout?
17: When it came on late and with the heat and the intensity of the swelling and all, synovitis.
16: That's what gout is? How do you get rid of the gout?
17: We did it.
16: Fantastic.

0: right. Allison?
1: Allison?
2: Yes?
0: You're 17. What's up?
2: I know what it is, but I just was wondering, me and my boyfriend kind of decided that we wanted to try oral sex. And I get the concept of it, but I really don't know how to go about it.
1: I'm actually delighted to have questions like this.
0: Yeah.
1: I thought Pete Kizzy says it's starting at 14.
0: Well, you know what you do, right?
2: No, not really.
0: Well, you know it involves your mouth, right?
2: Yep. That'd be the oral part.
1: That would be.
0: And then, you know it also involves his anus, right? Now, you know it involves his penis, right?
2: Mm-hmm.
0: You know that?
2: Mm-hmm.
0: And, you know, are you taking notes, by the way? Because I don't want to just be talking.
1: She's looking for some tips, Adam, so to speak.
0: You're looking for technique?
1: Yeah.
2: I guess, yeah.
1: And a little coaching.
0: A little pep talk. All right, so you put your mouth on his penis, right?
2: Yeah.
0: Okay, and is it important not to use your teeth or bite down or do anything like that, right?
2: Yeah.
0: Now, you're going to get a lot of advice from a lot of your screwy girlfriends, but I want you to listen to me.
2: Okay.
0: I'm a guy. I have half a penis. I know what I'm talking about.
1: Half?
0: The point is a third of a penis. The point is you need to be consistent.
2: Mm-hmm.
0: You know what I mean? Whatever rhythm you establish, you should stay with that for a little while.
2: Okay.
0: And mostly what guys are looking for is enthusiasm.
1: Mm.
0: Not so much technique. I mean, I've never had a BJ that I really didn't like.
2: Mm-hmm.
0: Certain techniques are better than others, but I've never really had any major complaints.
1: What do you mean by enthusiasm?
0: Well,
1: like it's something
0: act like you want to
1: you
0: be
1: want
0: there.
1: To do that, yeah.
0: You know what it is, Allison?
2: What's that?
0: It's like dancing. Maybe you're not the world's greatest dancer, but as long as you're out there really working it, the guys in the band are happy. They want to see you sweating out there a little bit.
2: Okay.
0: You know what I mean?
2: Yeah.
0: So, you know, put the thing in your mouth and just get a little consistency going. I'm not exactly sure what the action is. Just see if you can keep the teeth out of there.
2: Okay.
0: And, you know, if you get your tongue involved, that's fantastic.
2: Okay.
0: But don't put too much pressure on yourself.
2: Okay.
0: And what about your boyfriend?
2: What about him?
0: Is he going to do some oral sex to you?
2: I don't know.
0: But you
2: haven't really discussed that.
0: Well, you discussed oral sex in general, right?
2: Mm-hmm.
0: So you could assume that maybe something's heading your way as well, right?
2: Yeah, I guess.
0: All right. Well, he's inexperienced as well?
2: Oh, yeah.
0: Yeah. All right, so you guys will discover it together.
2: Okay.
1: That does not help her at all.
0: Well, I don't know what the technique...
1: Give me the book.
0: I could give him tips, but he's not on the phone. So as far as you go... Just keep consistent.
1: And don't be afraid to instruct him. Guys like instruction.
0: Yeah, and don't be scared to ask him what he likes or what feels good. You guys will learn together. Be like Sesame Street on his penis. All right?
2: Okay.
0: All right. And listen, leave his butt alone and leave his nards alone.
2: Okay.
0: Now, guys don't like that.
2: Okay.
1: But Cosmo...
0: Yeah, Cosmo would suggest that you put, you know, one finger in his anus and the other one up his taint and then take his nuts and try to tie it into some sort of origami swan. Please, ladies, who are you kidding? Leave that ass alone, leave them nuts alone, and just get busy on the penis. That's all we want. If you want to reach up and tweak a nipple, well, that's your business. I'm not going to stop you from that.
1: Right,
0: I have sensitive nipples.
1: I know. Yeah, I know.
0: I don't mind a little nipple play.
1: But it reminds you talking about it.
0: See,
1: too much. Well, you're not high in Viking, I can't talk to you. Last night we had elaborate discussions about our preferences.
0: Well, I was high in the Viking.
1: That's right. It was easy.
0: Drew, you refuse to accept me as a sexual being, and that's something we need to talk about. Leslie?
3: Hi.
0: You're 21. What's up?
3: Hi. Actually, this is kind of embarrassing for me to talk about, but I feel comfortable talking to you guys. So.
0: Thank you.
3: Okay, well, see, there's this girl I work with, and she's in her 20s, too, and I'm really, really attracted to her. Like, I cannot stop staring at her when I'm at work. And it's really embarrassing because we'll, like, meet eyes and stuff, and she'll smile at me, and I'll just, like, get all tingly and everything. And, well... The thing is, I don't really know if she's like, you know, that way or whatever.
1: You're going to feeling that she is?
3: Actually, I don't. I really don't know. I've only talked to her a couple of times. You know, like I said, I look at her a lot, and, you know, she knows me, and I know her a little bit. And it's just, it's really hard, because, like, I want to, you know.
0: Are you a lesbian?
3: Well, I don't. I have a boyfriend, but I haven't really, you know, experimented with women or anything like that before.
0: What's wrong with your boyfriend?
3: Well, we've been together for like 3.5 years, and I'm just kind of getting, you know, kind of experimental.
1: We have found that sometimes women get this way not because they're so much interested in women as they're interested in out of the relationship.
3: True.
1: And this is sort of a safe way out. Now, you're not really cheating on him because, after all, it's
0: just some girl at work.
1: Yeah.
3: Right.
0: It seems like you're done with the relationship.
1: Yeah.
3: Well, I don't know about that.
0: It's familiar, but that's about it.
3: I suppose so. I was just kind of wondering if there was, like, a tactful way I could talk to her and, you know,
1: let's get rid of this relationship.
0: You want to have sex with her?
3: Yeah, I kind of do.
1: Don't you think that might disturb your boyfriend?
3: Actually, no, he's into it. I've told him about, you know, that I'm interested in this girl, and he's always saying,
0: he may be on his way out, too.
1: Yeah, if you were 8 years older, this relationship would have lasted about 6 weeks?
0: 7 weeks.
1: Yeah, 7 weeks. And you're not used to making assessments about the relationship, whether you wanted to continue, and then how to get out.
3: Right.
0: What kind of place do you work at?
3: Well, I don't really want to talk about it. It's kind of like a telemarketing place, but not really telemarketing.
0: Nice.
1: Phone sex.
3: Yeah.
0: Really?
3: No, not phone sex.
0: Is she above you or below you?
3: She's above me. Not that much above me.
0: I see. And is she single?
3: Actually, I don't know. I haven't had that kind of a conversation with her yet.
0: All right. And how are you doing? Are you attractive?
3: I think so, maybe a little bit. I mean, I'm kind of working on myself.
0: What are you working on?
3: Maybe losing a couple pounds here and there.
0: Yeah, funny. Drew had that 5.
3: Yeah, that's kind of what I wanted to do in the next month or so.
0: I see. You want to lose a few pounds and then turn over a new lesbian leaf?
3: I understand. Maybe.
1: All right. You're fat.
0: Hey, how dare you?
1: My God.
0: Leslie.
3: Yeah.
0: Why don't you ask the lady if she wants to have a drink after work?
3: I think I could do that. I'm just not quite sure how to. I don't want to, like, scare her away.
0: Let me tell you something. Nothing's going to happen unless you get a few cocktails in her. I'll tell you that right now.
1: But listen.
0: But let me explain about the women. They're all dying to be lesbians on some level.
1: Oh, my God. Where are you?
0: Not.
1: What do you have tonight?
0: Not a couple of highballs.
1: Okay.
0: Not. How dare you? Not dying to be lesbians in terms of a lifestyle, but they'd love to have an experience with a woman. I think a lot of women want to have an experience with a woman, almost like they want to check it off a list, say they've done it, sort of satisfy that sexual requirement.
1: You've always said that was a male thing to have
0: like a scavenger. Like a scavenger hunt.
1: You've always said that was a male thing to have a scavenger hunt. The women don't do that so much.
0: They don't as far as the positions and the anal sex and all that kind of stuff. But these days, I think a lot of women feel like they need to experience a woman once.
1: They're missing something.
0: At some point, just to see what everyone's talking about. And that ain't going to happen sober. They need an excuse. Ask her out for a drink.
1: It's not going to scare her off just to say, spend some time together. Is she going to say yes or no? And that's that.
0: Yeah. And as far as the guy goes, you need to break
1: you
0: up.
1: You need to begin finishing that, I think.
0: And he sounds like he's about done, too.
1: Even if he isn't, he should be. If he doesn't know he is, he should be.
0: He knows
1: okay,
0: some level.
1: Yeah.
0: Tom?
4: Yeah.
0: You're 20. What's up?
4: Yeah, well, when I drink heavily, I tend to puke blood.
1: Have you ever seen a doctor about that?
4: No.
1: Does the blood come after you vomited for a while, then suddenly blood?
4: Yeah, like a few ounces.
1: Yeah, so you vomit several times, and then the blood comes?
4: The first time I vomit.
1: First time the blood is there.
4: Yeah, it's like it comes out, and then the blood.
1: When was the last time this happened?
4: Actually, it happened when I took some pills once, too. Then that was the last time. So I took some Vicodin and some...
1: And then you vomited, and it was blood.
4: Blood.
1: Was there aspirin in those pills?
4: Oh, I took Tylenol coating with it, too.
1: That's not aspirin. Was there aspirin in any of those pills?
4: No, aspirin, no.
1: Here, there are 3 possibilities from this, or maybe even 4. One is that this is some sort of ulcer. Okay.
4: Mm-hmm.
1: Second, and more probably, that this is gastritis, which is an inflammation of the lining of the stomach caused by alcohol. Third would be this is something called a Mallory-Weiss tear, which when you vomit, you actually tear the esophagus where it connects with the stomach, and that usually causes blood that comes later in the body, and it could be esophagitis, erosion of the esophagus. You need to go get yourself some Pepcid or Zantac or Actid, one of those over-the-counter medications.
4: Mm-hmm.
1: Take two twice a day and see a doctor immediately. Because you may be anemic, you may be losing iron, there could be a lot, it could be something else.
0: Why should you take that stuff twice a day?
1: Because it will shut off the acid secretion in the meantime if there's an ulcer sitting there or something that could suddenly blow.
0: Wouldn't you feel it if you have that ulcer?
1: Not necessarily.
0: Really?
1: Mm-hmm.
0: One time when I was in high school after a good night of chugging white wine, mm-hmm. I threw up so hard, my eyelids were bloodshot.
1: Your eyelids or your eye white?
0: Eyelids.
1: Nice.
0: And when your eyelids get bloodshot...
1: My blood's purple, right?
0: Well, I shouldn't have used the word bloodshot because you would assume that was the whites of my eyes. But they were bloodshot in the sense that you could see the veins in them. It didn't look like a black eye.
1: Were there purple dots like this?
0: And purple dots, and you could see the veins.
1: Oh my god!
0: That's the eyelid.
1: It's called petechiae.
0: Yeah, petechiae.
1: It's from straining so hard that the pressure.
0: I was vomiting so hard for so long that I blew out my eyelids. My sister found me in the driveway from the neck up
1: from retching.
0: Yeah,
1: actually,
0: I just had my eyelids because my eyes were bulging the whole time. Right. I crawled home from whatever party I was at. I threw up in the shrub on my front driveway. And then I passed out in the driveway. And I was passed out there for a few hours. I think my sister came home and found me. And I somehow got into my bed. I remember when I woke up the next day, though, I was in my bed. I had gravel still stuck in my cheek from sleeping on the driveway. Right. And then I just dry heaved the entire next day. And that I think what caused the blood vessels to burst in my eyelids. But that's some world class even there. Get a couple of black eyes at the end of it. Fun story to explain to people too when they're curious about what happened to my eyelids.
1: Pancreatitis. That's make people vomit like that too.
0: Yeah. Not me though.
1: Oh yeah, of course.
0: No, I drank a half bottle of white wine that a guy named Chet stole from the 7-Eleven he was working at.
1: But that's how you get pancreatitis.
0: Retching like that.
1: Too much alcohol. Yeah.
0: Yeah. To be fair to me, I've only vomited from alcohol about 25 times.
1: That you can remember.
0: Yes. Yes, there was no lesson learned that day.
1: That's good.
0: None at all. Ian?
5: Yeah.
0: You're 27.
5: Yeah, first of all, Dr. Drew, I know that you're a busy man, but I thought I had to ask you if you have ever had the opportunity to read the book Natural History of Rape, and if you have... What are your thoughts on it?
1: I have not yet. I've read reviews of it.
5: You know what I'm talking about.
1: Oh, yeah. Oh, yeah.
0: Is it a pop-up book? I might be interested.
1: and I actually was going to read it. And I think I ordered it at one point. For some reason, I forgot about it when it never arrived. But I will get back to it.
0: Well, as we were talking about on the show a few weeks ago, I had seen Rape the Musical off-Broadway, but I've never actually read the book.
1: This is a book by a couple of anthropologists, basically, who sort of argue, they make an unpopular argument that rape is sort of out of necessity kind of thing.
5: Not so much that it's out of necessity, but it's a biological...
1: It's a biological process, yeah.
0: Yeah. How dare you, Drew?
1: The reason I say that is, if I remember right, these guys are not biological anthropologists per se, and they make a biological...
5: In fact, they're not anthropologists.
1: Yeah, that's what I remember. One of the criticisms was these guys weren't trained to make the kind of argument they were making. So,
5: insofar as they are sociobiologists, they are entirely qualified.
1: To make a biological anthropological...
5: Indeed.
1: Okay.
5: You'd have to read it, I will.
1: I plan to.
0: It may be a good defense for you, Drew, if you ever get popped.
1: It's one of the downsides of good arguments.
0: There's a fair amount of rape going on in the animal kingdom, right?
1: Mm-hmm.
5: Absolutely.
1: Right.
0: I'm guessing men did a fair amount of raping way back when, millions of years ago kind of thing. But it's one of those other things, too, that there's a lot of other things that we did back then that are against the law and we're not allowed to do now.
1: We control what
0: we
1: mean
0: we can do them, yeah.
5: Right.
0: All right, yeah, we don't crap on rocks. Although I did take a leak in the sink of the women's room of the man show today.
1: The man show? You get last night here.
0: Oh, well, I had to pee in the sink here last night.
1: Yeah, he peed in the sink here, guys, just so you know.
0: I was barefoot.
1: Yeah, he wouldn't go in that crappy bathroom. You know.
0: I couldn't walk in there barefoot. I'd get ringworm or something. Right? Stepping some elephant tongue.
1: You get,
0: yeah, right. Shut up.
1: Gondoloides.
5: My actual question that I have for you.
1: Yeah.
5: My girlfriend said to me, well, I'd like to check out an inverted uterus.
1: Right. Into the book. It means the uterus is sort of flipped over in a common but not sort of anatomically routine position. Let me show Adam here so you understand. I'm getting an anatomy.
0: I'm picturing a uterus that's upside down.
1: Basically, see how it usually falls forward here?
0: Oh, I can't see your fingers in the way. Yeah, the uterus, is that the uterus up there?
1: Yeah, this falls thing forward? The hers is flipped back.
0: I see.
1: And so it just lies in the
0: Where's the hole part?
1: This is the hole.
0: Where?
1: This is the penis.
0: My penis goes where?
1: Right there.
0: There? Yeah. And how far up? What can I feel if I got my fingers up there?
1: Can
0: I feel that uterus?
1: Nothing.
0: No?
1: Well.
0: Can't get to the uterus?
1: Yeah, if you really push, I'm going to get the cervix.
0: Thank you. All right, so
5: is this a condition that is innocuous, more or less?
1: Yeah, it can cause a little pain during periods and things like that. But
5: I'm feeling intercourse, too. But
1: is she getting pain then?
5: I beg pardon?
1: Does she get pain during intercourse?
5: Oh, I don't, but she does, yes.
1: Okay.
5: And
1: it can cause that.
5: Childbirth.
1: It shouldn't have a significant impact on that.
5: Okay.
1: Okay?
0: All right, Ian. Thank you.
1: All right.
0: Thank you.
1: I gotta get that rape book.
0: Okay. Lucky Charms guy calling us. Yeah, you gotta pick that rape book up, Drew.
1: I do. Hey guys, which sink did you pee in, Adam? The men's room.
0: Men's room.
1: Okay, in the room now where we wash your coffee cups?
0: No.
1: Not the metal sink.
0: How dare you?
1: Ceramic.
0: The temerity. Accusing me of peeing in that sink.
1: How can you get out of that bathroom and pee in the sink? That's it.
0: I sprained my foot yesterday, and I was barefoot, and I hobbled my way into the bathroom after an hour and a half and 8 cups of coffee. I had to go like a racehorse. And I realized I was barefoot, and I know what goes on in that bathroom. That floor around the toilet ain't pretty at all. So I figured I'd take a quick whiz in the sink. I rinse it off real nice. No problems.
1: Unacceptable.
0: That's all good. Hey, you're in sterile, right, Drew?
1: Yeah. Most people.
0: Good times. John?
6: Hello?
0: You're 15. What's up?
6: Yeah, first off, I want to say I love both of you guys.
1: Thanks, John.
0: Thanks.
6: Adam, Drew, you guys are both awesome.
0: Thank you. What's up?
1: You're gay.
6: Excuse me?
1: Nothing. I've got a library of stuff.
0: I know. Go ahead, John.
6: I got a problem with penis size.
1: Mm-hmm. At 15, it's hard for anyone to... First of all, everyone at 15 has a problem, but it's actually difficult to have a real problem because you've got 6 more years of growth ahead of you.
0: All right. Well, where are you hanging? Maybe it's too big.
6: When erect, I am 1 millimeter over 5.5.
1: 5.5 millimeters?
6: I don't know how to say it.
0: You're 1 millimeter over 5.5 inches?
6: Yeah, there you go.
0: You're not a millimeter over, you're 16th over.
6: Right.
1: You one tick on your ruler there.
0: Yeah, on a standard ruler with the standard. They don't put military and metric and standard on the same size. One tick either represents a 32nd or a 16th.
1: It would be a 16th in most cases. Right. So it's 1/16?
0: Yeah, so you're 5 9/16.
1: That's almost normal for a grown male, so you're right on track.
6: Are you sure?
1: Yeah, I'm sure.
6: I mean, like I thought on the internet.
1: He sounds elated.
0: You sure?
1: Oh my God.
0: Yeah, he's got to send out that press release.
1: It's interesting that for a 15-year-old, sort of normal for a male to be preoccupied with his adequacy and his sort of stature and his worth and things. It's 15-year-old material. But then we have 40-year-olds calling about the same stuff, that it's a problem.
0: Well, as I was saying the other night, I think all men measure their penis once at about the same age.
1: 15.
0: I think it's somewhere between 15 and 17.
1: Our recommendation is wait till 17.
0: And then measure the penis.
1: Yeah, why take any...
0: Right.
1: Why make yourself feel bad?
0: I don't know, and I was kidding about it, but the water displacement test is a much more accurate way to do it because you get volume.
1: We've got to be sure to put up, or at least report, the average volume of the penis, too. We never reported that.
0: That is a much better way to do it, if you really think about it.
1: In terms of what it's to be used for.
0: Yeah. I mean, not only length, but it's length meets girth.
1: Mm-hmm.
0: It's like, when you weigh people, you don't just sort of measure them to see how big they are around or how long they are. You sort of weigh them.
1: Mm-hmm.
0: And this, in a way,

0: sell some sort of a those plastic pillows that displace and roll or something. I mean, some invention we can come up with.
1: Right.
0: Without all the mess of liquid.
1: I'm going to put the boys on that down at the lab. All right, we will take a little break. When we come back, we'll speak to Sasha. Sasha's 16, met a 37-year-old man online who is stalking him. And let's know what the deal is. We'll tell him after this. It is the Love Line. I'm Adam Carolla. He is Dr. Drew. Phone number 1-800-LOVE-191. Fax number 310-854. Oh, forget about that fax number. We never get any faxes.
0: Sorry, we never see any faxes. Okay, why don't you just address them to Ann?
1: Ann brings in one every once in a while that says, I talk too much.
0: Yeah, I got a
1: real head one eye. But
0: yeah. So if you want a fax to get to us, include that in the fax. It'll come right
1: if you start it with that, I'll certainly find it. If it's anything complimentary, not a snowball's chance in hell. All right. Duran Duran's going to be in here on Sunday night. Matthew Lillard will be in here from all the Scream movies on Monday. I have some sort of census thing that somebody sent me. Do you know what that is, Drew?
0: You mean the government sent you to fill out?
1: No, that's not mine. Somebody was in a...
0: Look at that.
1: Yeah.
0: Huh.
1: I told the census guy to beat it, like an old man.
0: And this is him?
1: I yelled out my window.
0: And he left you this letter?
1: Maybe it is. No, I don't think so.
0: Right.
1: Jesus Christ. Did you have the census guy come by your place, Drew?
0: Nothing. Maybe my wife dealt with him or something.
1: Oh, what is it with these guys? I had a guy come by my house every day for 2 weeks to leave a note on my... I'm never ever home. And he said, I was leaving a note on my door. I'm your census guy. The one day I am home, I'm taking a nap, and he's hitting the buzzer. And I open my upstairs window, and I'm
0: Pops Corolla's yelling out.
1: Pops Corolla's like in his underpants. He's woken from his nap. It had been first nap in 2 weeks, and I open the upstairs window, and I yell down, "Who is it?" And he yells, "It's the census guy." And I yelled, "Beat it! Beat it!"
0: Fella.
1: Like fella beat it.
0: Like one of the Bowery Boys or something.
1: That's right. So he yelled, "Beat it!" And the guy just took off, and then I woke up an hour later, and I felt guilty. I realized the poor son of a bitch just trying to do his job, so I called him up and gave him whatever information he needed. He's like, have you been living in the same residence since April? Yes. Have you been white since April? Yes. Have you been 35 since April? Yes. Thank you.
0: That was it?
1: That was it.
0: There.
1: Now the schools can get all kinds of money. And listen, I don't buy into all that crap, by the way. They can figure out who's what and where they're living. Why do I have to send somebody out?
0: Well, because people lie on the form.
1: Talk to the DMV if you want to find out anything about anybody. And listen, let me explain. A census. Los Angeles, too many people. 50% Mexican, lots of schools, need money. There you go. Send it on over. What do I care? Like, I'm using the schools, the libraries, the fire department, or anything. I don't use anything. Hey, listen, as far as I'm concerned, the federal government wants to know how much you give Los Angeles. Give them nothing.
0: Ooh.
1: Let everyone rot with me. Who cares if they have any money? Please. Make sure everyone's going to school, everyone's going to libraries, we have enough police, enough firemen. We don't have enough anyway. I want my own policeman, I want my own fireman. Pay enough in taxes, I should get my own. That's all. I want this government to be run like a Vegas casino.
0: How's that work? The high rollers get special treatment?
1: You go in there and drop, $15,000 at the roulette table, and they give you a suite. You go in there and throw a couple of nickels in a slot machine, what do you get? A watered-down Greyhound and a bus ticket out of town. That's the way Vegas runs. That's the way this country ought to run.
0: Those of you parents out there who are hippies, this is what you get for your kids when they grow up.
1: That's right.
0: If you're a hippie when you raise them, this is what they become later.
1: Listen, I pay $600,000 in taxes. I want my own goddamn fireman. That's it. Oh, I'm waiting outside the house with a hose in case there's trouble. Well, I'm a policeman, and I want to be able to tell the garbage man when he comes. I'll pick the day. Come on Wednesday about 2. I'm usually at work. No problem. Not tomorrow morning at 5:45.
0: All right,
1: don't worry. Huh? He'll be there.
0: Sasha.
2: Hi.
0: Hi.
2: Well, I've got a little problem.
0: Yeah?
2: I just moved down here. Actually, yeah, down here from California. And I'd lived there for 11 years, and I came down here to live with my dad.
0: I'm trying to figure out what's beneath California.
1: I moved to Mexico.
0: Mexico?
2: I moved to Miami, Florida.

0: Oh, that is pretty. Okay.
1: Yeah. And I have really no friends down here and no one to really talk to. So I got on the internet and started talking to people there. And I got an instant message from somebody who had read my profile.
0: Mm-hmm.
1: And
0: what's your profile say?
1: Just like my interests and everything and my age and like where I live and, you know, just my situation overall.
0: Yeah. I mean, mine says a 36-year-old male likes to nap, jack off, and complain.
2: Not to sound sort of pandering, but at DrDrew.com, we really do have great chat rooms where people will come. We really do. Where people come and support you. I mean, you can actually deal with this problem with the support from that community.
1: Okay.
0: So you met some guy, and what happened?
1: Well, he told me that he was about 17, and I'm openly gay, and he told me that he was gay and everything. And so we started talking, and we talked for a couple of days over the internet, and he asked me for my number so that we could talk over the phone, and I gave him my number, and he called me, and we talked for a while. And after that, he asked me to send me his picture, or my picture, and he was going to send me his picture. And when I got his picture, I noticed that he didn't look like 17 at all or anywhere near it. And I asked him about it, and he's like, well, I have to tell you that I'm really 37 and all this stuff, and I was pretty shocked. So I told him, no offense, but I really don't want to associate with somebody your age because I think that's kind of scary. There's a lot of people in the world. Even though there's, like, you know, a lot of nice people also.
0: Right. Yeah, well, not, once you pass 35, nobody's nice.
2: Yeah.
0: Nope.
2: just think of Adam when you think of
0: that's right. That's when I turned.
2: Very
0: mean. And surly.
2: Beat it.
0: Beat it! Census guy.
2: So, Sasha, what's happening now?
1: Well, he continues to call me, and just Saturday he told me, he called me up and he said, I reserved a hotel room in Miami Beach. He's in West Palm.
0: Mm-hmm.
1: And he said that he reserved a hotel room in Miami Beach and that he was coming down. He was going to see me and meet me and all this stuff like that. And I told him that I wasn't going to be able to. I was busy. And I told him that I already told him that I really didn't want to have anything to do with
0: it. Listen, Sasha, you got to tell him your dad found out now and he's reeling and you can't
2: talk. And they're talking to the police.
0: Yeah.
1: Well, that's the other problem. He's involved with law enforcement.
0: Yeah.
2: And what does he do?
0: He's a felon.
1: He was the dispatcher.
0: All right.
1: And I don't know.
0: Listen, who knows what this guy actually does and what he tells you and all that kind of stuff. I know you're lonely, Sasha. And here's the problem. There's a part of you that likes the attention.
2: Yeah.
0: And it's keeping this going, and you have to cut that off.
2: Yeah, the parents are fine. You're going to tell your parents. They have found out, and they're going to talk to the police. They have to keep a record of all this. Print it out. Do whatever you do to keep a record of this.
1: Okay.
0: And just, Sasha, here's the deal.
2: And go over to Drew.com. We have lots of 17-year-olds who will support you.
0: That's right. A lot of gay 17-year-olds.
2: So we do. Actually, we do.
0: Here's the deal, everybody. I haven't given this analogy in quite some time, but it's a solid one. Whoever you are, gay, straight, whatever your situation is, if you have somebody calling you and they're bugging you, here's what you have to give them. Zero. Zero. Because there's a lot of people, especially effed up people, especially 37-year-old guys that are trying to bang 17-year-old kids, who can go a pretty good, if they were a car, they could make it from California to Utah in a gallon of gas. Do you know what I mean?
2: Mm-hmm.
0: It doesn't take much to keep these guys going. Your average person realizes, hey, this person's not interested in me. I'm not going to bang my head against the walls. It's embarrassing. I'm moving on. But guys who stalk people, these types of guys.
2: They're like real aggressive salesmen.
0: They've
2: been around that, like people selling timeshares?
0: Yeah.
2: Oh, my
0: drive me insane. And so here's the deal. The analogy is this. They're like a stray cat that shows up in your yard. You feed it a couple of nights. It'll come back every night. Mm-hmm. Every night. That'll be your cat, by the way. Now, you cannot want the cat to go away and say, I'm only going to give it half a bowl of milk.
2: I feel sorry for the cat. I'm going to put something out for it.
0: Yeah, I won't give it a full bowl of milk, but I'll give it a couple of tablespoons of milk. It'll still come back. It'll live off of that. That's the deal. The only way to get the cat to go is give it nothing. And then it's still coming back for a few nights, just out of memory. But a few nights of nothing, it'll go away. And that's what you have to give, nothing. Mike?
3: Yeah.
0: You're 21.
3: Yeah.
0: What's up?
3: Well, I have a real bad problem with keeping stamina up, I guess, during sex. I always either ejaculate too soon or just go soft.
2: Hmm.
3: And I was just curious, I mean...
2: So you have two different problems.
0: You would go soft even if you didn't ejaculate?
3: Yeah, I mean, just it would just be over for me.
2: Oh, boy.
0: You got to kill yourself.
2: Are you on any medication?
3: No, I'm not on no medication.
2: Do you have any medical problems?
3: Not that I know of.
2: Any sort of issues we should be aware of that might be contributing to your feeling ambivalent about being sexual?
3: I have no idea.
2: Nothing specific. Nothing easy that comes to mind.
0: So, either the champagne... cork pops, or the bottle just sort of melts.
2: How long before the melting occurs?
3: Maybe a minute.
2: And how long before the pop?
3: I don't know. Maybe 30, 40 seconds. I know that whenever I drink alcohol, I can go longer.
0: Yeah. Oh, you're a marathon man. You go a minute, 10 seconds.
2: So it's never longer than a minute.
3: No.
2: So if you are not ejaculating immediately, you're losing your erection.
3: Right.
2: Wow.
0: Wait, so you're pretty much either on the way up or on the way down. You don't have any actual erection time. There's getting the erection and losing the erection. And then there's that sort of moment where they cross. You know what I'm saying?
2: Yeah.
0: But that's it. It's sort of like those NASA airplanes that head up real steep and then arc down and you float around for a few seconds.
2: Yeah.
0: Simulate
2: right,
0: a little
2: right,
0: space.
2: Right.
0: But really, if you think about it, they're either on their way up or on the way down, although you get to float around for 30 seconds. Right. That's about it.
2: Oh, boy.
0: Right.
2: That's a tough one. Because you can't have him... Well, you could, I guess, have him try to ejaculate beforehand, see if an erection sustains.
0: Yeah, but then he's going to lose the erection.
2: I might not even get an erection that way.
0: Mike?
3: Yeah.
0: You have a girlfriend?
3: Yes, I do.
0: And bless her.
2: You're close with her?
3: Yeah, we're really close.
0: You do a lot of oral sex on her?
3: Yeah, I do. I have to.
0: I bet you play her like Liberace played the piano.
2: Do you have any feelings about your sexual encounter or your relationship?
3: No bad feelings. I only good feelings towards her, anyway.
0: Yeah.
3: I was wondering if pot had anything to do with it.
2: Yeah, if you're doing it regularly, it could. How much pot are you smoking?
3: Maybe an ounce of every 2 months, half quarter a day.
2: Yeah. There we go.
0: And you're smoking an eighth a day?
3: Yeah.
2: Okay.
0: Well, that's pretty good. That's a decent amount of weed.
2: He tried to hide that.
0: Maybe an ounce every couple months.
2: Yeah.
0: That's just about a pound a day.
2: Yeah, that could definitely have something to do with this.
3: No, a lot. Honestly, though, a lot.
2: How's your mood doing?
3: My mood?
2: Yeah, they're starting to kind of crap out on you?
3: No, I'm in a good mood most of the time. I mean,
0: all right, but listen, Mike, with the penis that you got, I would quit breathing in order to see if that helped my problem.
2: How many years?
0: You know what I'm saying?
2: How many years have you been smoking pot regularly?
3: Since I've been probably 18. I've just started recently, maybe 3 years.
2: 3 years is a lot of time to be saturating your system with a drug.
0: Smoking an eighth a day that's pretty. Eighth a day is four or five doobies, isn't it?
4: Oh, really?
3: No, I'd rather smoke out of a pipe. I don't smoke joints.
0: Yeah, but how many joints could I roll up out of an eighth?
3: Probably four or five good-sized joints.
0: Yeah.
2: That's a lot of pot.
0: Yeah, see, I know my drugs.
2: Yeah, no doubt that could be a lot of this. No doubt.
0: Yeah, that's a lot. I mean, listen, I don't want to sound too old-fashioned, but four or five joints a day, every day for 3 years, makes for a fair amount of weed.
2: It's going to do something to your central nervous system. Something. Absolutely.
0: Yes, he is detached from his penis. Mm-hmm. He has no control over his penis. His penis is probably out robbing a bank right now.
2: Well, it's interesting. The frontal lobe, and he's a little old for this, but in younger males, the right frontal lobe has been shown to shrink after a year of pot, and a heavy pot like this. And boy.
0: Mike, you got to get off the weed.
3: All right.
0: You got to get off anyway. You're smoking a lot of weed.
3: All right.
0: And you got a problem.
3: Is it a problem?
0: Well, it is. I'll tell you why it's a problem. Because if you were telling me you're taking a few tokes off a joint every day at night after you got home from work to unwind or something, that's...
2: And nothing was going wrong in your life, which...
0: Right. That's one thing. But smoking up four or five joints a day...
2: And starting to have physical problems.
0: Each and every day is... that's a fair amount of weed.
2: And there are many, many more physical problems to come, Mike. Chronic bronchitis, depression, anxiety attacks. They'll come.
0: Yeah. Oh, he has the world's worst penis. What a hand he got dealt with that penis.
2: That's your penis. It's a well-described scenario.
0: I don't know if that's weed. Oh, here's a better question, though. Mike?
3: Yeah.
0: How long has it been this way, that penis of yours?
3: Probably the last 2 years. My girlfriend and I have been together for about 2 years, and it's been going on about the length of that.
0: Before then, it functioned okay?
3: Yeah, yeah.
2: If you don't, listen, if you don't think you're addicted to pot, just think about this. Insert any other word there other than marijuana, and you're doing that thing, and it's affecting your penis function profoundly for 2 years, and you haven't even considered stopping yet. Is that not addiction?
0: Yeah.
2: 5 minutes of that, you would have been airlifted somewhere.
0: Yeah. Oh, yes. Medevac. Right to the Mayo Clinic in Bethesda, Maryland.
2: Penis in hand.
0: Where's that, Minnesota?
2: Yeah.
0: Or the Mayo Clinic? Where's in Bethesda, Maryland? That'd be Naval Hospital.
2: Walter Reed.
0: Whichever one's closer. That's
2: NIH.
0: Where I would have gone.
2: NIH.
0: Thank you for a median evaluation. That's a horrible penis, I might guess. All right. Speaking of horrible penises, Dr. Drew's over here. He's a board-certified physician. We're going to take ourselves a little break. When we come back, we'll speak to Keith. Wife no longer sexually aroused by him. Let's know.
2: No, arouses him.
0: Oh, wants to know how to spice it up. Oh, yeah. She can squeeze that big fat ass into some lingerie. That's going to do it. Right, Drew?
2: Of course.
0: After this.

0: Love Line. I'm Adam Carolla. Dr. Drew over there. Duran Duran will be in here on Sunday. Ooh, I'm getting a little gassy tonight, Drew. Maybe.
1: Maybe we got a surprise.
0: Keith?
2: Uh-oh.
3: Yeah.
0: You're 25. What's up?
3: Well, it's like this. I come home from work. I want to have... My wife wants to have sex with me, and it's like, you know, I want to please her, so I, you know, I oblige to it.
1: But you're not into it.
3: Yeah, I go at it, and it takes me forever to reach orgasm, and it's just like, you know, 2-3 hours, and we have to stop because it starts to hurt her.
0: It's only 3 hours.
1: Jesus, how long have you been married?
3: We've been married, it'll be 3 years and next month.
0: Well, so if I knew I was in for 2-3 hours, I wouldn't get started.
1: And what do you think's going on?
3: Well, that's what I'm calling. I don't know.
1: No idea.
3: No.
1: Well, you sound depressed, for one thing. You're depressed about this?
3: Yes, very.
1: You weren't depressed to begin with?
3: No.
0: Yeah.
1: And is your wife, are you attracted to your wife anymore?
3: Oh, yes, very. She's, she's very attractive, you know. She's
1: and
3: not overweight.
1: Is there some problem with the relationship?
0: What do you mean you're very attracted to her? How can you be very attracted to her and look at sex as such a chore?
3: Well, I don't know. She's my wife. You know, I love her to death. You know, I just when we, you know, it happens every often. It doesn't happen all the time, you know.
1: Are you on any medication?
3: I'm an asthmatic. I take asthma.
1: What are you taking?
3: Preventil.
1: You're not taking Singulair or any of that stuff?
3: No.
1: And the Preventil, are you using the night when this happens?
3: I use it when needed, like if I'm, you know,
1: But do you notice that if you use it, this problem is more likely to occur?
3: No, I don't think so.
1: Keep an eye out for that, because that could be part of the deal.
3: Yeah.
0: Yeah. All right, and you can't have an orgasm for 2 or 3 hours.
3: At least, yeah.
1: How often does this happen?
3: Once, twice a week.
0: Does your wife have an orgasm?
3: No.
0: Never?
3: She's had them, but not when we're going at it that long.
0: Yeah. What about if you give her a little oral sex?
3: She has orgasm every time.
0: Yeah, all right. Well, listen, would you have an orgasm if she gave you oral sex?
3: Yes, I do.
0: Yeah. What if Drew did it?
3: Excuse me?
0: Yeah. Okay. Here's the point. Why don't you have yourself a little sex, you know, half hour, 35 minutes, then finish her off with some oral sex?
3: Would you think it'd be relationship-wise as, like, you know, she's kind of over, I don't know how to put it, she's very, very mean to me a lot of times.
0: Ooh.
3: You think that can count as part of our sexual?
1: Yeah, absolutely. If you're angry in some level again with her, or if there's some meaning to this for you, absolutely. How often are you guys actually having sex?
3: Once, twice a week.
0: Why is she mean?
1: Wait a minute. You said. Wait a minute. You said this happens occasionally.
3: It happens occasionally, and we don't have sex that often, hardly anymore, because of it.
0: Yeah, why is she being angry? Why is she being mean to you?
3: She's like that. I don't know. She's like, she yells at me all the time. She, you know, screams and cusses
0: at
3: me.
0: Yeah, well, listen, if you were in me for 3 hours, I'd be yelling, too. All right, here's the deal. Get a little counseling. Try to work out the part about her being mean to you.
1: Yeah.
0: You know,
1: that's not respectful. That's no mutuality in that. But
0: it usually doesn't hurt a guy from the sex, though. You know, guys are like, hey, uh-huh. All right, bitch.
1: Just as long as you're
0: not laughing so hard now. All right. Oh, it hurts, does it? Yeah, good. Want a little more? Hey, watch you now. Watch you now.
1: Hey.
0: You know what I'm saying?
1: Yeah, but what bothered me about that is, it happens occasionally. How often does it happen? Once or twice a week. Well, how often do you have sex?
0: He was straight. You guys got to get a little counseling. No excuse for being mean. Amanda?
4: Yes.
0: You're 23.
4: Yeah.
1: What's going on?
4: Oh, my son is 4, and we hang around with these people that, you know, my fiancé has grown up with and that. We only have a little boy that's 5, and they play good together, but the 5-year-old always wants to play with my son's penis. I've caught him twice, and we talked to him, and I told my son that's bad. You know, don't let nobody touch it but you. Well, just the other day, they were outside playing, and the little five-year-old took my son behind the shed and started, you know, flicking his penis and just won't leave it alone. And I don't know how to...
1: Why the hell do you let this child continue to play with your child?
4: What?
1: Amanda, why the hell do you allow this child to continue to play with your child?
4: Well, I don't anymore, but I don't know if it's going to make my son have problems when he's older or what.
1: It could affect him, but probably not.
0: He's all right.
1: Probably no big deal.
0: Don't let him hang out with
1: him. Do not let him around that family or that child without constant supervision.
4: Well, how do I... Because these are, you know,
1: Amanda,
4: really good
1: listen,
4: friends.
1: That is your job as the parent. Nothing else matters.
0: Well, and listen, it's your husband's job because these are his friends.
4: Yeah.
0: You're the wife. You know what I mean?
4: Right.
0: You tell your husband or your fiancé, and if someone has to drop the bomb,
1: yeah.
0: He's got to drop the bomb on them.
4: Well, I've, like, already freaked out on and got the kid so totally scared of me that I don't even think that he ever wants to see me again.
0: All right, well, good. It solved itself. But if this is a problem, talk to your fiancé about it.
4: Right.
0: How's he doing?
4: Well, at first they were just like, well, boys will be boys. It's a little...
1: That is total unadulterated BS.
0: Well, maybe true at first, but he keeps going, this guy.
4: Yes, right.
0: All
4: you
0: right.
4: know, the first time I was like, okay, you know, I let it slide. And then, you know, the second time I was like, whoa, whoa, whoa, this is a problem here.
1: Listen,
4: you know?
1: People never want to acknowledge what their kids are up to. They don't want to see any potential problem.
0: Lord knows Drew doesn't want to know what they're up to.
1: No, I don't. But I know that feeling. But I force myself to look.
0: Really?
1: To see.
0: Oh, that's why I don't want kids. I don't know. I'm going to just carry a squirt bottle around with vinegar in it. My kid does anything. I just squirt them right in the eye.
1: Yeah, and a rolled up newspaper.
0: Yeah, I might not be able to get to him. A newspaper doesn't have the kind of range I like in a weapon.
1: It makes a big loud noise, though. So
0: yeah, but I don't want to get up off the lawn chair across the yard. That's what I'm saying. Drew, you use your head. All right, we'll take a little break. We'll be back after this.

0: Bloodline. I'm Adam Carolla. That is Dr. over there, Duran Duran, Sunday night. Phone number, 1-800-LOVE-191. And let's get back to what makes the show so popular beside me. That is the caller.
1: Thank you. How dare you?
0: Brian has called in. Brian
2: Thank
0: is 14.
2: God for Dr. Drew.
1: Thank you.
2: He's not a Dr. Adam. I don't see a doctor in front of your name, Mr. Big Mouth.
3: Hello.
0: David Allen Greer, everybody.
1: Why does it make me cringe when I hear him say that?
0: What's up there, Brian?
3: My question is, I'm like fully developed in like the genital region, I should say.
1: Yeah.
3: But like I have no pit hair or anything. I was wondering, like,
1: do you have hair on your arm?
3: No.
1: Your leg?
3: Like on my arm, yeah.
1: Your legs?
3: Yeah.
1: So the hair is developing everywhere normally except in your armpits.
3: Well, yeah, and like, yeah,
1: your
3: exactly.
1: Face.
3: Yeah.
1: Chest?
3: Yeah.
0: Okay. Hey, you're 14.
1: Yeah, it may just have yet to come, man. It's the fact that you're... It's hard. You have to see these things to know what the way he's describing this actually accurately. It could be part of a generalized underdevelopment.
0: Listen, you don't need that pit hair for anything. You're not missing nothing.
1: Pheromones, Adam.
0: That pit hair just holds stink in.
1: Don't you read about pheromones?
0: Yeah, that's right. Drives the ladies crazy. Yeah.
1: We'll spray some in there.
0: Please. The pit hair is nothing. It holds the deodorant, and it helps so the deodorant doesn't roll down your arm.
1: Well, women manage without, when they shave,
0: they get along just fine without that pit hair. That's why it's not a great thing. It just kind of keeps you stinking. It hangs out when you wear a tank top. I don't know why God did that. I really don't. Anna?
4: Yes.
0: You're 19.
4: Yes.
0: What's up?
4: My question is it safe to take birth control pills that are not prescribed?
1: The easy answer to that is no, but explain to me the situation.
4: Because my boyfriend's cousin works with a gynecologist, and she can get a hold of birth control pills, and I was wondering if I can do that instead of going through, like, the pap smear.
1: No, why don't you want to have a pap smear? If you're sexually active, you got to have that. Do you understand why people get that?
4: Yeah, like...
1: Why?
4: Because to check if they have, like, cancer. Or, like,
1: right, and that kills young women. It's a common cancer in young women. And it's totally curable if you pick it up early enough.
0: Followed only by secondhand smoke in terms of its leading killer.
1: Here's what you can do, though, is you can ask your doctor, you know, get a pap smear. You haven't heard anybody, nurse practitioner or clinic, do the proper screening and get a recommendation for the pill and then have your friend get the samples. Yeah, that's legitimate to do that. We hand out samples all the time. It doesn't matter if they came out of somebody's closet or somebody else's closet, as long as somebody's supervising and advising you.
0: Yeah.
1: Okay?
4: Okay.
0: All right, Anna. Get that pap. Get your pap smeared, as it were. All right? Yeah. What's up with all those samples? There's a lot of good drug samples out there.
1: You see my closet, haven't you?
0: Do they give out good stuff?
1: They give out new stuff. They give out stuff they're trying to get you to use, just to get going with.
0: Yeah,
1: once you're in, then they stop sampling.
0: Yeah. No Valium, Quaaludes, things like that, any of that kind of stuff?
1: Oh, your favorite, Vicodin. See, Vicodin got a complex with ibuprofen, or Vicoprofen.
0: Do they?
1: Oh, yeah.
0: Oh, they have that?
1: Oh, yeah.
0: Oh.
1: Explain
0: that's
1: this.
0: That's like when the peanut butter hit the chocolate in the Reese's commercial.
1: Why?
0: Those are my two new drugs.
1: Why is that different than taking ibuprofen and Vicodin?
0: It's not. That's what I took last night.
1: Right.
0: Drew.
1: But the point is, why are people so focused on one pill? Why does it make a difference to people?
0: I have no idea.
1: You seem to respond to it.
0: We're living in a convenient society. I don't care about that. I do like a Valium. Can you give me one of those? I took a Valium once.
1: I wonder when this is going to happen in our relationship.
0: On the,
1: every night you pressure me to bring you illicit drugs. Control drugs.
0: Hey, you want to keep this show going? You keep me in the right mood. Understand? I can't come in here.
1: I actually enjoyed you last night like I've not enjoyed
0: right.
1: in 5 years.
0: I'm tempted
1: to be a call.
0: You think you enjoyed me on a Vicodin. If you liked me on Vicodin, you're going to love me on Valium.
1: I'm thinking, what's morphine heroin going to do for you?
0: Oh, nice. Don't get my hopes up. Jack?
5: Yes.
0: You're 16. What's up?
5: Yes. My girlfriend, she'll be, like, walking down the mall or something like that, and a guy will, like, come up to her and try to hook up with her or whatever like that, and, like, be like, you know, you're good looking. Can I get your number or something like that? And she'll give him her number. Like, do I have, like, a right to be mad about that?
0: No.
1: Yes.
0: Absolutely not. She should be dating other people.
1: Does she believe you're a boyfriend or girlfriend? Does she know that?
5: Oh, yeah. We've been going out for, like, 8 months.
1: That is terribly thoughtless and disrespectful of your feelings, I think. And then to be defensive when you're upset, that's not a relationship. That's gone. There's nothing there, man.
5: Because also, I said something to her about that before, and, like, she just, like, I don't know, like, all her friends that are girls were, like, oh, like, what, you know, why are you getting so mad about that or whatever? And then, like, all my friends that are guys are like, yeah, I'd be pissed.
1: Yeah. What is it? What is she going to play Parcheesi with these guys? I mean, what is it that she's giving the number out for?
5: Yeah, but it's not like she, like, goes and has sex with them on that side.
1: Yeah. What does she do? She goes out and dates?
5: No.
1: What does she do?
5: She just, like, just talks to them on the phone and stuff.
0: Talks to them on the...
5: Like, she doesn't ever do anything.
0: Well, listen, Jack, what would she say if she was talking to us that she does? Would she say that?
5: She would say that they're just her friends.
1: Well, why don't you start collecting phone numbers in front of her?
0: Oh, how dare you, Drew. It's horrible advice.
1: But you know what I mean? That's
0: Jack. You break up with her if she does this. That's all.
1: Yeah, I think that's right.
5: I bet she does it again. You pass it?
0: Yes. You got to lay the law down.
5: All right.
0: Listen, guys, start used to acting right. You know, here's the problem, quite frankly. You get a little bit older, and you kind of figure a few things out, but you have so many horrible habits, relationship-wise, that it ends up bleeding in your adult life. You get started at 15. You're confused. You take a stand where you shouldn't take a stand. You don't take a stand where you need to take a stand. Yeah. You know what I'm saying?
1: Well, and also people get used to it sort of rationalizing, like, you know, I was explained to her that this upsets me, and to people that age, to a 6-year-old, you don't spend any time explaining.
0: Yeah.
1: Your action.
0: Yeah.
1: And swift and complete.
0: That's right. Like the guillotine. Clayton.
1: Sword of Damocles.
3: Yeah.
0: That's right. You're 17. What's up?
3: Yeah. First of all, I just want to say you two guys are great, and it's an honor to be able to talk to such fine role models of today's youth, such as y'all.
0: Thank you.
1: That is a role model.
0: That's right. You're an a-hole model, but I'm a role model. Thanks very much. What's up?
3: All right. I got a couple questions. First of all, I was wondering what are, if any, the long-term effects of using ketamine?
1: I don't think people know yet. I have a couple of chronic ketamine-using patients, and they seem to me to have some mild chronic something. I can't quite put my finger on it because they all have a little personality shift and they have a little mood problem, but I don't know quite what it is. It's not been well documented to my reading of the literature yet.
3: Okay.
1: It's not a big deal. And ketamine causes addiction, usually with other things. It's certainly not a safe medicine. It's a dissociative anesthetic. It's something you believe we use in very controlled circumstances. And like any chemical, eventually it's going to have some effect, but it's not that good. There's no free lunch in nature. There will always be side effects of every chemical taken regularly.
3: Okay. All right. And my other question was for about 2 or 3 months, I was doing a whole lot of really heavy drugs.
1: Yeah.
3: And
1: That's the thing about ketamine. When people do ketamine, they're always doing other stuff. That's making it hard to sort out what's the ketamine and what's other things. So.
3: Yeah, I was mostly doing it like with other things or whatnot. But I heard somewhere that it can drugs can like damage your sperm.
1: Yeah.
3: They're doing it a whole lot.
1: Yeah, probably not a big deal. Not nearly as big a deal as what it's doing to your brain.
0: Oh, we should all be so lucky as a society that Clayton doesn't have any youngins. It's fine.
1: That's fine.
0: Your sperm's fine.
1: No.
0: I took my sperm out once, hit it with a shoe on the sidewalk, did nothing. It was fine.
1: Rub your leg around.
0: Yeah. Ran back on my leg, jumped in my penis. Yeah.
1: Ran for the hamper?
0: That's right. Seeking asylum.
1: Cover?
0: In the hamper. Yeah. Yeah, my hamper's like a monastery or a church. You can
1: sanctuary.
0: Sanctuary, that's right. Sperm sanctuary.
1: This is Big Marie. This is Little Marie.
0: I don't know what you're talking about.
1: The bells at Notre Dame.
0: Oh, well, sure. I know it well. I call it Notre Dame, by the way, not that Notre Dame. You know, Shanti.
6: Yeah.
0: You're 17.
6: Mm-hmm.
0: Are you angry or depressed, or what's up with you?
6: Well, it started before I got pregnant.
1: What was it?
6: I felt really good about myself, you know, but it seemed like. After I had my daughter, it's like I feel really bad about myself. Like I look in the mirror and sometimes I like cry because I feel my body is like ruined now.
1: Has it actually changed, or is that just a perceptual problem?
6: No, it's like it has a little, you know. It's like before I got pregnant, I really did look nice, but now I've got like stretch marks and stuff, you know.
1: Is it possible you're just depressed and sort of...
6: Yeah, I don't like what I see anymore.
1: Shanti, postpartum depression is depressions that occur up to a year after delivery, and they can be quite severe. So things that would not have been stressful or would not have been felt so bad in the setting of a severe depression can feel overwhelming and awful. And guilt and worthlessness and those sorts of feelings are typical.
6: It's not like that, really. She'll be two in July, so I don't think it could be the postpartum still.
1: Okay, okay.
6: I guess it's because of my fiancé. I don't know. It's her father that I'm still with.
0: Mm-hmm. I see. Well, you're 17.
6: Mm-hmm.
0: You have a two-year-old.
6: Mm-hmm.
0: Mm-hmm. There's some math there. Were you pregnant at 14?
6: Mm-hmm.
0: Good times.
6: It was an accident, really, but
0: right. We
6: stuck through it. I've kind of lived the hard life.
0: Oh, you could bowl me over with a feather. Yeah. Who would have guessed? Hanging at 14, living the hard life?
1: Not to me.
0: Yeah. How old was your mom when she was pregnant?
6: When my mother got pregnant with me?
0: Mm-hmm. No, not with you.
1: First time.
0: With your brother's 35.
6: My brother.
1: The first time she got pregnant, how old was she?
6: I think she was 16.
1: Yeah.
0: Oh, she was
1: also shocked.
0: Old maid.
1: So she delivered at 16.
0: Oh,
1: pregnant at 15.
0: I see.
6: Yeah.
1: Ah.
0: So. Yeah. Yeah.
1: Magic. Magic.
6: Yeah.
0: Do you have an older brother?
6: Yeah. He's 21.
0: Yeah, I'm surprised. What's he do?
6: I'm not sure, really. I know he's got two kids and has a family of his own.
0: That's great. He's 21, has two kids. And so how old is your fiancé?
6: About 22.
0: About 22?
6: Yeah.
0: Maybe 23?
6: Maybe.
0: All right. 23, but, 14.
1: 20.
0: So he had nice, he was 20 when he got pregnant?
6: Mm-hmm.
1: Yeah, baby. 14-year-old.
0: What's up? What are you doing? What's the plan? You know what I'm saying? What's his deal? I don't trust him.
6: Well, I do. We've been together for 2 years.
1: He is hung in. Yeah, I'll give him that. Yeah. Hey, give him a few
0: cards
1: on that.
0: Yeah, but what do you mean hung in?
6: Well, not hung in. We've been there together. You know what I mean? We're together. We're getting married next month.
0: He's been there the whole time?
6: Yeah.
1: Supported? Part of the child's life?
6: Me and the child. And
1: financially supportive?
6: Yes.
0: Mm-hmm. Does he work? Does he do something with tires?
6: No.
0: I'm getting tires.
1: Brakes.
6: No.
0: I'm thinking tires.
6: It's every once in a while I'll see him, like, glance at another person. But
0: another tire?
6: No.
0: No. What do you do for a living?
6: He installs heating and air conditioning.
0: Oh, HVAC guy.
6: Yeah.
0: Tin knocker. That's rough work. Hey, he looks at the other lady sometimes, huh?
6: Mm, not often. No.
0: Well, listen, he's a construction guy. That's fine. So, you're 17. How far to seed can you go at 17?
6: Very. Trust me.
0: Oh, really? Okay, so listen, Shanti, maybe you're a little depressed.
6: Mm-hmm.
0: Please don't have any more kids.
6: I'm not. I don't plan on it.
0: That's good.
6: I'd like to find for one.
0: That's good.
1: Maybe get your depression.
0: And the good news is, you know what's funny? Like, how old is your mom now?
6: She's
1: 37.
6: I believe 37, but I don't speak with her any longer.
0: I see.
6: I like my life the way it is now.
0: That's good.
6: Graduating and going to college.
0: Good. So. Good for you.
1: Good.
0: Yeah. And your mom now, and how your 21-year-old brother, how old is his oldest kid?
6: Oh, he is a year and a half.
0: All right, so your kid's older than his kid.
6: Just by a few months, yeah.
0: Right, but your mom was a grandmother, 35.
1: Yeah.
6: Yeah.
1: And her brother's wife is 14.
0: Right.
6: Mm-hmm.
0: All right, hey, okay, you're fine. I don't know. Hey, well, listen, start working out. How about that?
1: Yeah, start. Keep taking care of yourself. Build some esteem. Focus on... Keep your priorities intact, and I would really look into getting that depression treated because it might help you do what you need to do.
0: And for Christ's sake, don't let your daughter get pregnant at 14 or 15. Please, just break that whole cycle. Oh, I'll tell you. Now, see, here's the deal, Drew, and here's my plan.
1: What?
0: When I'm in charge.
1: Yeah.
0: You got Shanti's mom. She was pregnant at, 15?
1: Mm-hmm.
0: Right?
1: Yeah.
0: Lo and behold, and magically, she gives birth to Shanti and God knows how many other people.
1: Right.
0: She's pregnant at 14.
1: Yeah, shocking.
0: Shocking. Now Shanti has a little daughter
1: mm-hmm.
0: who's two.
1: We can break.
0: Now's when I get hold of her.
1: Yeah, what are we going to do? The answer.
0: Reprogramming.
1: Oh. Like a little helmet you put on your head like a Jorgen's Island?
0: I'll tell you what I do. I label her high risk, and I put her on the birth control on her 12th birthday.
1: Okay.
0: And there she will stay until she graduates from college.
1: How about just put the morning after pill like in a glove compartment or a medicine cabinet?
0: No, I don't believe she'll take it. I cannot trust
1: her. I don't believe she'll take the pill every day.
0: Oh, I will administer that with a air rifle from hundreds of yards away using a scope and a Jeep that they use in Doc Card. You know, those kind of Jeeps where...
1: With a machine gun mounted in the front?
0: Yeah, well, that was the Rat Patrol Jeep.
1: Oh, right.
0: That's for the heavily populated urban areas.
1: That car with the green Jeeps with the windows that come down.
0: Windows are pulled down, and there's sort of a place on the fender you can sort of sit while you're driving.
1: Yeah.
0: Like a sort of rumble seat up front where the front bumper
1: is. That's where you grab the rhinos as you're...
0: Speed up, you get next to the rhino, you lay a big bamboo stick across, and you jump on it.
1: How many of our listeners... do you think has ever heard of Doctari? Give me a number.
0: Two.
1: And can you do the theme song?
0: I don't know the Doctari theme song. I might be able to do the Rat Patrol theme song. Dude, no one knows the Doctari theme song. How dare you? That was a...
1: 70s.
0: It was a movie, though. That's not
1: it. No, it was a television series.
0: Well, it was a movie. It was a John Wayne movie.
1: Or,
0: Anderson, who's right here? Even Anderson's confused.
7: No idea.
0: Aaron?
8: Hi.
1: Parents weren't born yet.
0: You're 20.
8: Yeah.
0: What's up?
8: Okay, I've been with my girlfriend for almost a year and a half, and we've got a pretty good, sex life. There's just one thing. She always likes to be, held down. I mean, nothing ultra kinky, but sometimes I like to, try to experiment with other positions, and I'm wondering, how exactly would you suggest I go about that?
1: I'm totally confused by your question.
0: Well, which one is it? Does she like to be held down, or do you... What is it? What do you
8: call it? She likes to be held down. She just likes me on top, and just...
1: And she will not allow any other changes?
8: She hasn't totally... she pretty much won't allow it. I mean, it's...
1: Is she looking for you to sort of take control in there?
8: Yeah.
1: Why don't you take control and try other things?
8: Wait, what?
1: Am I being clear?
0: I stopped listening an hour ago. What do you mean she likes to be held down? How does that work?
8: She'll be laying there and she'll want me to, get on top of her, hold her hands down and, go at it.
0: Right.
8: And I'm wanting to, try other positions, and she's like, she won't really participate unless we're in that position.
0: So you can't flip her over into another position.
8: Right.
0: What'd she do at that point?
8: She just won't do anything. She'll just sort of get off and, say, hey, let's talk.
1: Let's talk.
0: Tell her to talk into the bone phone. It's ringing. Talk.
8: Yeah.
0: In the middle of lovemaking?
8: Yeah.
0: It's temerity. Listen, you need to take charge in there, Aaron. You're the man, and that's what she's saying.
8: Yeah.
0: Anybody who wants to be held down wants a guy to be in charge.
1: So if anything, I want to be dominated.
0: That's right, and that's what I do with Drew when we travel on the road.
1: Let's refine what that means.
0: All right, let me explain what it means to be a man in the sack. Thank you, Drew. I'm glad you brought that up. Women like it when guys are in charge. Now, that does not mean evil dictator.
1: Or aggressive or harmful.
0: No, it's more camp counselor in charge. It's a sprinkling of Nazi Gestapo type in there,
1: Caricature.
0: Yeah. It's, they respond to it. A little discipline. It's a little camp counselor and a little drill instructor from the Army.
1: Yeah, but guys, if the guys aren't believing it, if they don't feel assertive, and I mean assertive, not aggressive, then it goes backfires.
9: Get on your knees, scumbag!
1: No.
0: Full Metal Jacket. Yeah. One of the best movies ever. At least the first hour. Thank you. Interesting success. He doesn't know Doc Carr, but I know Full Metal Jacket. Yeah. Women want men to be in control. They constantly complain. Here's something that's analogous. Kids and dogs, same way. They raise hell when somebody tells them what to do, like kids, like, sit down, get in the back seat, quiet down, here's what we're doing, put a jacket on, eat your vegetables. Yeah. Dogs do the same thing, you know, I yank on the leash. I don't know. Ultimately, they feel better. They're more secure. Not in every aspect of life. I'm telling you, in the bedroom, that is the man's domain. He must take control in that bedroom. That doesn't mean smacking anybody. That doesn't mean hurting anybody. That means there's two people here, and one of us is leading, and the other's following, and I'm doing the leading.
1: And
0: just as long as you don't walk into the quicksand or the swamp, you'll be fine.
1: I'm just thinking about the kids. You have to be really firm and lots of follow-through and no hesitation. If you let down for a second, pow, off they go.
0: They cannot sense weakness.
1: Yeah.
0: Right, or indecision.
1: Yeah,
0: you can't say to a woman, I don't know, you want to do, you know, first of all, you can't sound like a beaver talking to Wally.
1: Yeah.
0: You want to do like a wheelbarrow, or you want to go with the doggy, I don't want to hurt you, whatever you want to do. Now, just start doing it. Act like you know what you're doing. Take charge. They will appreciate that. I guarantee 99% of them will. What was I going to say?
1: Right, I'm giving you oral sex starting now, right?
0: There you go. That's what you do.
1: I didn't respond to that.
0: That's right. And then I take it even further. I say to the ladies, fake orgasm and now. And I cue them.
1: Action.
0: I actually, if I'm performing oral sex and I hold my hand up and I do that thing they do on TV with the hand, 5, 4, 3, 2, and then the finger.
1: And a little too much, you're doing this?
0: Yeah. I get too much on the fake orgasm, I get them to reel it in. And then sometimes, if they're not orgasming long enough, I give them the stretch. That's another TV thing. It's like you're pulling taffy between your two hands. Stretch it out. And then when they're right at the right spot, I hold my hand up and I make a fist. Good. That's good. Right there. Stop. See what I'm saying, Drew?
1: Yeah. You've learned a lot by being fancy, Drew.
0: I certainly have. And backing into parking spaces, because they use the same, you know, when people guide you into parking spaces, same moves they use on TV when they're standing next to the camera. All right, we're going to take a little break. When we come back, we'll speak to Donald. What's the procedure of penis implants? We'll tell Donald.

0: You know how weird that is when you start cramming a mic down between your legs? It just isn't going on radio, bro.
1: That's good times.
0: Oh, my God.
1: I let a good one fly right before he came in here, too. Right, there you go. It's love line. Matt, Donald?
2: Yeah, what's up?
1: You're 18. What's going on?
2: Yes, I am. I just wanted to say to everyone, long-time listener and proud watcher of the Man Show.
1: Ah, thank you very much.
2: That's a badass show, man. That's all I got to say.
1: I know it's going to be even badder and assier coming on the 18th Sunday.
2: Oh, there it is.
0: New season.
2: Well, I was thinking about getting a procedure of peace implant. I was wondering how you go about that.
0: Why?
2: Huh?
0: You haven't, are you paraplegic or something?
2: Huh? No, you see, I think my women won't find, but, you know, it's like, there's a lot of positions I can't do because of my size.
1: Yeah. What is your size, do you know?
2: About four.
1: About four. Yeah, it's hard to,
2: My Prince Albert makes up for that.
1: I guess Prince Albert.
2: Yes, I do.
1: Yeah. Do you do the oral sex on the ladies?
2: Yeah.
1: Yeah?
0: 4 inches erect?
2: Yep.
0: Okay.
1: All right. Now, what about that, Drew? It's a little bit small. You know what I mean?
0: Again, I don't know of any procedure that's particularly effective and sustains and is worth the risk.
1: Are they still doing those?
0: Not, I don't know. Honestly, I can't imagine they are, but maybe they are.
1: Here's what I know. It was all the rage 3-4 years ago, 4 or 5 years ago. And then I stopped hearing about it. And I'm assuming that a lot of the guys who did the procedure got shut down, maybe their license taken away, what have you. And I just don't see it advertised anymore. But if you want to check it out, I'll tell you where to look. Donald?
2: Yeah.
1: Where do you live?
2: In West Covina.
1: All right. Get yourself one of those, like, L.A. Weekly type magazines.
2: Uh-huh.
1: Like those newspapers.
2: Uh-huh.
1: Look at the back of one of those things.
2: Mm-hmm.
0: You could still grow for a couple more years, too, you know.
1: Yeah, 18, you're not doing that much growth. You get yourself, even like the L.A. Weekly or whatever those free news papers that come out on Thursday and then leave them at all the head shops and CD stores and diners. They're all piled up by the cash register. Open those things. All the average, it's all, here's what it is. Here's what they sell. They sell strippers, penis enlargers, breast augmentation, and futons.
0: Nice.
1: Yeah. Like that. And actually, the thing I object to the most is the futons.
0: I know.
1: You know how I feel about those futons. Chris?
3: Yes?
1: You're 15. What's up?
3: I was wondering if how much you masturbate will have anything to do with how long you last in bed.
1: I've
3: heard them both. If you masturbate a lot, you'll have premature ejaculation or not.
0: It can help you take command of your sexuality, quite literally. In other words, if you are sort of on a maintenance program like the Corolla maintenance plan,
1: yeah,
0: you will last longer because there's sort of the machinery sort of not backed up.
1: Yeah, my maintenance program's a little advanced for the young.
0: Yeah, I know.
1: You know what it is? Like what I mean is, like, you have a nice car, it's on a maintenance program every 3,000 miles, you get the oil change, you rotate the tires every 10,000 miles, whatever. Mine's more like a Indy pit crew. You know what I mean?
0: Yeah.
1: Whereas we'll use one engine for a race and then rebuild it and put a new one in, rebuild the entire thing, new tires every couple of laps. I mean, it's a very sped up maintenance program.
0: But it's not
1: for the rookie driver.
0: Of reference, though. For
1: oh yes. Well, thank you.
3: One other question.
0: Yeah.
3: I was wondering if you guys are airing anywhere in Carlsbad, Mexico.
0: Radio.
3: Yeah.
1: Oh, yeah, we're on the mighty, I think we're on Cactus, 94.5.
3: 94.5?
1: The Cactus.
3: Okay.
0: No, I don't think we're crossing.
1: I don't know. No, we're not? No, we're off? I have no idea.
0: Carlsbad? Carlsbad, California?
3: No, New Mexico.
0: New Mexico.
1: Carlsbad, New Mexico.
0: We're Farmington, aren't we?
1: Farmington's in, I thought that was in Delaware or something. Where is that? Yeah, we're trying to figure out where we are. Hey,
4: we're in Albuquerque.
1: We're in Albuquerque.
3: Yeah, I'm in Albuquerque.
1: All right. Well, why, are you moving?
3: No, I'm just going there for a few weeks.
1: Oh, okay. What are you going there for?
3: Grandma's house.
1: Oh, good times. Going to Grandma's place?
0: He's planning his masturbatory schedule.
1: New Mexico? Yeah, you better pack some porn. How long are you going to be there? A couple of weeks?
3: Yeah.
1: What are you going to do there? Like help her with her rock garden?
3: Go find some other people to smoke out.
0: Oh, I'm sure she's just delighted.
1: Oh, my God. I'll tell you.
0: Oh, my God.
1: If I was Where is he going in New Mexico?
0: Carlsbad. The Carlsbad Cavern is.
1: If I was 15 and I was going to Carlsbad, by the way, New Mexico in the dead of summer, rot away like a Cool Hand Luke in a sweatbox over Grandma's house. And let me tell you something, the problem about Grandma's house. Let me tell you about old people. They don't feel heat. They don't understand heat. You know who dies in those heat waves? Old people.
0: Yeah.
1: You know why?
0: They don't
1: notice it.
0: Yeah.
1: I don't know what happens when you're old. You wear a sweater. You walk down to the store at 1 in the afternoon in New Mexico in the middle of July, and you put a sweater on before you leave the house. Seriously, you know the stories when a heat wave hits like the Midwest and all these old people are dying? They don't know to open a window or turn a fan on. They won't turn the air on to save their lives. Oh, he's going to go down there, and then it's going to smell like old person, and there's going to be mothballs everywhere. Oh, that's going to be the longest 2 weeks of his life. I'll tell you, I'd rather go to Rikers Island for 2 weeks and hang out with inmates. Or grandma's house. Oh,
0: first you think of your grandma.
1: Yeah, it's true, but you know the tough part about being a kid is you just get shipped off places, and that's it. Now, you know, everything I do in life I don't want to do, except for I decided I didn't want to do it, and I'm still doing it. That's totally different than when you get shipped off somewhere. Do you remember that feeling?
0: Oh, yeah.
1: Do you remember when you were like 11, 9, even 13 or something, and you'd go stay with some aunt or some friend or some family member, or even there was some friend of yours, and you were going to spend a long weekend over at his place, but maybe it was his grandparents' place or some relative's place or something, and you like walked in the door Friday about noon,
0: and you want to leave,
1: and you weren't shipping out until Monday evening.
0: Oh, yes.
1: And you walk in the door and you're thinking, Christ, I got to get out of here.
0: Yeah, how do I get out of here?
1: And
0: yeah.
1: Your mom's pulling away in the car.
0: Yeah, how do you survive this?
1: And it ain't even happening. And the place smells weird. It's got a funky smell to it. And they go, you'll be staying in this room. And you open the door and you look around. It smells funny. There's a weird picture up on the wall.
0: Imagine,
1: a clown or something.
0: Yeah,
1: scary.
0: You imagine waking up in the middle of the night and not being able to get back to sleep.
1: Yeah.
0: Being there.
1: Or you do wake up in the middle of the night and you don't know where you are. You just know it smells weird. You can see that kind of clown face just from the light coming through. And then they always hit you with some kind of weird rule.
0: Yeah.
1: Like
0: take
1: your shoes off before you come into this room or something. Or here's if this year round in the 70s, here's what you got hit with. Powdered milk. We serve powdered milk. It's like they always eat something weird at someone else's house, too.
0: Yeah.
1: Like they're making sandwiches, but it's deviled ham or liverwurst or some kind of something weird, too much mayonnaise and no tomato and cheese or whatever it is. It's not the way you like it.
0: Yeah.
1: And it's different and it's weird. And you want to know, like you want to say something, but you're 11 and you're going, oh, screw it. This could be a long weekend. And there's no cell phone, no pager, no cable TV, no nothing. No, you're not renting any videos either. It's not like you got a big night ahead of you.
0: What video? Cable.
1: Yeah,
0: Fox is not there. You got three networks.
1: You got three channels. And let me tell you what the night is. 145 games of Battleship before you turn into that mothball smelling room.
0: Scrabble.
1: With the old Aunt Claire playing with you around the table. And the other thing that's weird, too, is like I come from a... you know, my family's all screwed up, but they're like atheists. And I go to the big pictures of Jesus everywhere.
0: Oh.
1: You know, you go stay with the weird religious aunt, and then she starts trying to sort of lay a little of that ideology down on you. That's the other weird thing. Oh, we're eating dinner. Drew, would you like to say grace? Oh, ho, ho, ho. And more powdered milk? Ooh. Oh. This is weird.
0: I come from your family.
1: Yeah, but I could just...
0: Even you.
1: Oh, I remember I had a friend named Roman. This guy was from like Chechnya or something. And we went and stayed with his aunt for like 3 days somewhere. Me, Roman, and this weird Chechnyan aunt. And, pictures of God and powdered milk and weird smells and weird rules. And you'll be staying in this room. And it's, gonna kill myself. Thank God. John, and let me tell you something, you kids. You know, you kids now, you don't know how good you have it. You can just get lost. Just go rent a movie.
0: Computer.
1: Turn on the cable. Turn on the internet. You just go get lost in it. But no, we had Battleship, and you know, Don't Spill the Beans.
0: Don't Break the Ice.
1: And Scrabble, just to sit around all night. It was like it was some perpetual camping trip or something. It would never end. John?
4: Yes.
1: You're 20.
4: I'm 28.
1: Oh, yeah. You know, the 28s look like 20 from here.
4: Well, I'm like, I look currently 24, so.
1: That's good. That's
4: something good happening.
1: What's going on?
4: I'm dating a 19-year-old right now, and the mom's going nuts. You know,
1: whose mom? Her mom?
4: Yeah, her mom.
1: Yeah.
4: And she's just making it real difficult.
0: What's wrong with her going nuts?
4: She doesn't want me seeing her.
0: Is that kind of a heavy age difference, do you think? It's not awful, but it's pretty substantial.
4: It's substantial, you think so?
0: Well, it's not that she's 16, but it's...
4: Well, let me tell you this.
1: But I bet her mom's going nuts.
4: She's a lot more mature than the 31-year-olds I'm dating. I've been dating, you know.
1: Here's what I'm guessing. I'm guessing mom's going nuts for a reason.
0: Oh, yeah.
1: Yeah. What else doesn't she like about you?
4: Well, we've been family. I've been a family friend for about 6 years.
1: Ooh. There you go.
4: So you know, we hang out all the time, and then we've eventually developed a relationship.
0: Yeah. And how old was she when that developed?
1: No.
4: This is recent. This is about the past 3 months.
0: Okay.
1: Yeah, she's been, you know, she was giving me the eye, though, at 11.
4: Yeah, she's all grown now, right? Like, that little classic story.
1: Yeah.
4: And,
1: hold on a second. Let me talk about you to Drew without you interrupting. John doesn't really sound like 28, to be fair to him.
0: Yeah, that's true.
1: Sounds like 19, 20.
0: Yeah, but, again, that may be what Mom's freaking out about. And Mom may know, Mom may have been talking to John's mom for a while, that, oh, what are we going to do with John? He's barely out of college.
1: He's huffing coffee or toast.
0: Oh, yeah.
1: Yeah. Hey, John?
4: Yeah.
1: What do you do for a living?
4: What I do for a living? Right now, I'm a contractor.
1: What kind of contractor?
4: Well, I'm doing some pro painting right now, like interior design.
1: Yeah, I'm hip. All right. That's a decent job.
4: Yeah, it's cool. It pays the bills right now.
1: You got your sponge out and your faux brush and you go to town.
4: Yeah, something like that.
1: It's a little gay, but fine.
4: Well, I'm a writer, actually, so I'm doing this just to sustain a living.
1: What kind of stuff do you write?
4: Kind of like...
1: science fiction?
4: No. Like social commentary type stuff.
1: I see.
0: What's your training in?
4: Pardon me?
0: What's your training in?
4: What's my training in? I don't have any formal training. I graduated from Cal State Fullerton.
1: You don't need any training to be around.
0: Social
1: commentary. Let me tell you what social commentary is.
4: What is it?
1: You know, why is it the hot dogs come in an 8-pack and the buns come in a 10-pack? That's your social commentary.
4: It's more related towards, like, ethnic issues.
1: I see. Mm-hmm. Ah, there you go. What are you? What are you, a Hispanic?
4: I'm Mexican, yes.
1: There you go. That's what I like. I like a Mexican who calls himself a Mexican.
4: Yeah, of course.
1: What about this Hispanic nonsense? All right, John. Listen, don't get her pregnant.
4: No. That's the first thing from
1: all
4: mom.
1: Right. And just be, here's the deal.
0: Talk to mom.
1: Here's the deal with moms and dads. Although, who knows if her dad's around. I'm guessing her dad's not around. Is her dad around?
4: No.
1: Yeah, okay. That's why she's in the shot, by the way.
0: Yeah.
1: And how'd I know Daddy wasn't around? Because she's 19, she's dating Daddy now.
0: Yeah.
1: Here it is, though. All the folks that

0: Love Lines. I'm a big daddy boy. That's Dr. Drew over there. And Duran Duran is going to be in here on Sunday night. We'll talk to those guys. Now we'll hop back on the phones. Tiffany?
1: Yes.
0: You can only orgasm when you use your vibrator.
1: Pretty much.
0: You got a boyfriend?
1: Working on it. kind of getting there.
2: I'm about to ask a question. I haven't heard the question yet.
0: Well, I'm reading. I just read it.
2: Yeah, well, that's a statement.
1: Oh, you want me to ask the question?
2: Yeah, what is the question?
1: My question, I guess, is do I need to give up? I mean, do I need to throw away that battery-operated tool in order to have a natural orgasm, or am I screwed for the rest of my life now?
2: By natural, you mean during intercourse?
1: Yeah, exactly.
2: Had you been able to do that before?
1: Uh-huh.
0: With who?
1: I don't think just one particular person.
0: So you've never had too much difficulty with the orgasm.
1: Well, actually, to be honest with you, it's never been that easy for me. So it's not like I orgasm every time.
0: How easy is it with the vibrator?
1: Very.
2: What about just bringing the vibrator into the whole action?
1: Well, that's great sometimes too, but it's just obviously not always going to be that way. So
2: why? Why?
1: Well, also, they feel, not they, he, would feel intimidated, I would think, by that, you know, and not really happy with that.
0: Oh, well, how do you know? There's plenty of guys be into that.
1: You think so?
2: Oh, yeah.
0: I'd be into it.
2: Absolutely.
0: As long as you made me think it was my idea.
1: Oh.
0: I'm very shallow.
2: That's fair.
0: Yeah.
1: Okay, well, I guess my fear is that...
2: Desensitize yourself.
1: Yeah, exactly. Yeah. And
0: how often are you going at it with this thing?
1: Oh, probably, I don't know, maybe 3 times, 4 times a week, maybe.
0: Hmm. Yeah. I'm going to do the love line, chick, orgasm, masturbation, vibrator, math. 3-4 times a week, 2-5, 2-7 days a week. 9 times a week.
2: Oh,
0: wow. Pretty busy with that baby. All right, and what do you do with it? Do you just put the tip of it on your clitoris, or do you wedge it right up in there?
1: Oh, no.
0: Yeah.
1: It's an outer thing.
0: Yeah. Yeah, women, guys don't really realize how much the outer parts.
2: Look, just you got the clitoris is the penis.
1: Yeah.
2: That's
0: yeah.
2: it.
0: Yeah. I try not to think about sucking on the penis when I'm down.
2: When
0: there,
2: you were in development, you had a clitoris. It evolved into the penis. Same tissue.
0: It tried.
2: You almost did.
0: Give it
2: almost
0: a shot.
2: Did.
0: Right. All right. Hey, Tiffany?
1: Yes.
0: So you have a new man or what?
1: Yes.
0: And you guys are starting to get intimate?
1: Right.
0: And you're having a little difficulty with the big O?
1: Yeah. I mean...
0: I hope you had the decency to fake for him.
1: I do, and I
0: good
1: feel
0: girl.
1: Bad because
0: that's good,
1: he doesn't know, but...
0: All right, well, then don't worry about it.
1: But, eventually he would probably figure it out.
0: Okay, well, why don't you wean yourself... I'll tell you what. Put that vibrator down, and then the next time, if you can pry it out of your greasy hand, and then the next time you guys get it on, you'll be ready for one.
1: All right.
0: When are you going to see him next?
1: Oh, a couple days.
0: Couple days. All right. No vibrator. You hear me?
1: All right.
0: I know it's going to be hard because... Let me tell you about masturbating, no different than diet, no different than anything, quitting cigarettes, whatever it is. I mean, whenever I think I got to stop eating so much, here's how it goes. Got to stop eating so much. I got to stop eating so much. I really got to cut back on the eating so much. Eating. Got to eat. Eat. Eventually, I just eliminate all the other words around it, and this is left with the one word. You know, booze, cigarette, whatever. All the other stuff goes away. I'm just left with that one word, and then I'm just thinking, eat. My mantra becomes eat, not got to stop eating so much.
2: Let's eat more.
0: Eat. Yeah. You want to go on a diet? You just got to forget about eating.
2: Yeah.
0: You got to not think about it.
2: Yeah.
0: And there's no way... You sit around and go, not going to masturbate, not going to masturbate. The hand is down my pants on the third time I think it. Yeah. It's not going to happen. I don't know what you do, though. What do you do?
2: Start running.

0: Such a hard time. Yeah. Suzanne?
1: Yeah?
0: You're 16.
1: Yeah.
0: What's up?
1: My mom, right? She's with this boyfriend. And she, my little sister was telling me that her boyfriend was messing around with her.
2: In what way?
1: Huh?
2: In what way?
1: He put his thing inside of her.
2: He's having sex with her?
1: Yes.
2: How old is she?
1: She's only 8.
2: Oh, my God. You must, well, so what did you do?
1: I turned it in.
2: To whom?
1: I called the cops. Like, right now, my sister's in child care, and she's crying. They won't let family have contact with her nothing because she's in child care. She's in a foster home. They won't let me see her or talk to her. I said, no family members right now.
0: Mm-hmm. Well, listen, you did the right thing.
1: And, like, my mom seen her, right? She said she heard it and shut the door. And then she was telling her mom, you know you seen it. You know you seen it. She's like, no, mija, I don't know what you're talking about. You're lying. And my mom's white. She wants to be Mexican.
0: Your mom's white? She wants to be Mexican?
1: Yeah, she wants to be Mexican.
0: Wait a minute. You're Mexican, right?
1: No.
0: Well, how do you get... Where's the mija stuff come from?
1: My mom. She thinks she's Mexican.
0: Well, wait a minute. Is your dad Mexican?
1: My dad. He's white. And that's why they broke up, because... She wants to be Mexican. My dad said, no, you're white. Because I didn't marry no Mexican. I married a white girl. Hello. Be happy for who and what you are.
0: That's right, mijo.
2: Yeah.
0: I mean, mija. Mija is a girl. The mijo is a guy. The O is masculine in Spanish. Yes. Here's what I learned in 4 semesters of Spanish. Mi amo es Paco. I don't even know what my name is. Paco, I'm guessing, means Adam in Spanish.
2: Grandes éxitos en español.
1: And like, she was like, and she told her mom several times that he messed up. Goes, no, she didn't. No, she didn't. No, he didn't.
0: All right. Listen here, Shiho.
2: Disaster.
0: I don't know where to begin. Thank God you have a sense of humor about it.
2: Suzanne, I'm sorry going through this. I'm sorry your sister's suffering, but it's the best circumstance for a tough situation. And it doesn't sound like your mom's in a position to be sort of in command of the ship right now.
0: Did your sister get removed from the family because you reported this?
1: No, actually, she didn't get removed from the family like that. She just got removed from my mom, and no family members can go see her right now.
0: All right. And what's your mom do for a living?
1: My mom? She lays on her ass all day.
0: All right. Well, I can see you have great respect and admiration.
2: Love her mom dearly. Yeah.
0: And where's your dad?
1: Yeah, right.
2: Come on, Suzanne.
0: Wow. Hey, Suzanne?
1: Yeah?
0: Listen to me. I have 7 seconds left to talk to you, but I'm going to dedicate the entire 7 to you. Wait, I'm sorry. It's down to 3 now. No, listen to me, mijo. Don't get pregnant. Don't look at all guys as daddy. Be careful with the guys. Go to college. Study. Move out. Do you understand me?
1: Yes.
0: Have a good life. Don't ruin your life.
2: Keep some close friends around.
0: Have good friends, not the ones who wear too much eyeshadow and their hair feathered back. Understand?
1: Yeah.
0: Don't get pregnant. Please don't get pregnant. Not for a long time, okay?
1: Okay.
0: All right, mijo. We'll take a little break. We'll be back.

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1: Loveline is an alert and adult audience. Loveline may contain sexually oriented content.
0: Listener discretion is advised. Adam Carolla and Dr. Carolla.
2: Loveline, coast to coast.
3: Hey. I like that opening, huh?
4: Yeah. Very professional sounding. The show is going to be a letdown after that opening. I got news for everybody. It's Loveline. I'm Adam Carolla. That is Dr. Drew over there. 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And what do you know? The Man Show's on right now. Fabulous Comedy Central.
3: The first episode or second?
4: How dare you? Dare you? This is the fourth episode.
3: Oh, my God. It's been that long. I'm sorry.
4: Maybe the fifth. No, the fourth. Yeah.
3: Is this the Rosie O'Donnell one? That's the one I want to see.
4: I don't know if Rosie gets trapped in the well this episode. Yeah, I think she does.
3: Oh.
4: Yes. Oh, listen. I don't want to give it away because it's a hot breaking news story.
3: It is a breaking news story.
4: Yeah.
3: Speaking of breaking news, I'm doing that Big Brother show starting on Thursday.
4: Yeah. How does that go? What do you do? You don't know? You still don't know? Why don't they tell you what you do?
3: They told me. No, they told me.
4: Oh, and then they told you you can't talk about it?
3: Kind of.
4: Yeah. I always get really insulted when people tell me I can't talk about something.
3: No, it's not that I can't talk about it.
4: It's humiliating.
3: Yeah.
4: You don't wish to talk about it.
3: It's that I think it will take form with time.
4: I see.
3: You know what I'm saying?
4: Well, here's the deal.
3: You know network TV, right? You remember your little thing with what was his name from Three's Company?
4: John Ritter.
3: Hey, stand up and say this. Say it.
4: Yeah.
3: Okay.
4: Yeah, I did this horrible, ordinary, extraordinary. It was called this very bad pilot from some guys, Elemento Productions, I think it was. It was some pilot they're trying to sell to CBS or something a couple of years ago.
3: I just want to get out there and get my hands dirty, feet wet, see what it feels like before I start commenting on what it is I'm doing or not doing.
4: All right. But listen.
3: I have grave concerns with people in the house, and I feel a responsibility, actually, to go in and start to do something.
4: Oh, shut up.
3: No, I do.
4: Well, why don't you head into South Central and help some of those people?
3: No, I'm not.
4: You worried about a couple of actors cooped up in a Winnebago for a month?
3: No, it's an interesting point, but it's something interesting. No, it's something I'm responsible, sort of a part of, you know what I mean?
4: Yeah. Listen, this whole voyeuristic television thing?
3: No.
4: I got porn.
3: I know.
4: You know what I mean? I got the ultimate voyeuristic television.
3: It takes a lot to get you off the couch.
4: Yeah. I don't need to see people in the bathroom with a sort of foggy shower curtain in a dim silhouette of a female form. I got chicks with eight guys on top of them. That's voyeurism.
3: Yeah.
4: Do you know what I'm saying?
3: Yeah.
4: I don't need to see it. I don't need to see. You know, this whole thing is like people argue. It's like we get to watch people have arguments. I get arguments all the time. I don't like them that much.
3: Now you're making a case against any kind of drama.
4: Well, Pepion was a drama. Guy was trapped on Devil's Island. So, had to get off.
3: Like I said, it takes a lot to get you off the couch.
4: That was
3: not,
4: fine.
3: Right. If it's not, you know.
4: All right. Listen. I don't understand. Why are you doing this show? Because you said they're not paying you anything or not enough. And you're making an ass of yourself. So what's in it for you?
3: I'm going to try to make it something worthwhile.
4: Okay. All right. Now, what's the rules? How long are they in that house for?
3: 3 months.
4: And no newspapers?
3: No nothing.
4: Mm-hmm. I bet the skipper comes up with a harebrained scheme to get him out of the Winnebago. Oh, I mean the professor. Yeah.
3: They have a clock made out of potatoes.
4: Really?
3: They use potatoes. Somehow they got polarity going on the potatoes to create a battery.
4: Really?
3: Yeah.
4: Oh, man. Good damn fine. Were there one German guy in there? Joe?
3: He's a big brother.
4: Joe, you're 17. What's up?
5: Well, my girlfriend broke up with me because she said my penis was too small.
4: All right.
5: So, what should I do to get back with her or back at her?
3: I don't think you should do either, do I think you should believe that that's, in fact, why she broke up. That's just something low down and dirty she thought she could tell you to make you feel bad.
4: Yeah, I don't even believe him.
3: I don't either.
4: Okay, Joe.
3: Enjoy.
4: Okay. I really don't. Listen, there's women who've yelled your penis is small after they broke up with you and you threw something at them.
3: Right. And your penis is small. You're just stating the fact.
4: Oh, you're talking about me?
3: Yeah, when they've done that to you, aren't you?
4: How dare you?
6: How dare you? You like that when I gave a little breath at the beginning? I went, Jack?
7: Adam?
6: Yes.
7: What's up, man? How you guys doing?
6: I'm doing well. Actually, I'm having another one of those I took a nap and I can't wake up episodes.
3: You're just back from Vegas.
6: I'm back from...
3: Where'd you stay?
6: I got back from Vegas. I stayed at the
3: Hilton International. Yeah.
6: Yeah. Oh, hold on. Let me bitch a little as long as a representative from our management is here. Hotels are very, very big in Vegas now.
3: Huge.
6: MGM.
3: Massive.
6: Hilton. Huge. I mean, I don't know. Hilton, 9,000 rooms or something. Yeah. I was on the 23rd floor, room 135. I was the furthest and highest away from the central lobby elevator.
3: Yeah.
6: I had a walk farther. You know when the Jews crossed the desert? It took me 41 days.
3: Yeah.
6: I mean, 41 years.
3: Yeah.
6: How long did the Jews cross it? 40 years. That's right. Took me a year longer to get from my goddamn room to the main elevator. And the thing is that's not that big a deal normally. But if you have business in the hotel, if you're going back and forth from the venue and stuff like that, add 15 minutes to the commute.
3: Yeah.
6: And like Jimmy, you know, the show started live at 5 in the afternoon. Jimmy walked in at about 4 minutes to 5 for a live show, and we were first up.
3: Oh.
6: It took him a half hour to get, you know, you're on. He was on number 18 or whatever the hell it is. Anderson, I'll throw this mic through that window, so help me Christ. Here's my point. If you're arranging something like this, don't put the talent as far as you can possibly put them from the venue. Do you know what I'm saying? Why? What is that? Wait, is there strategy or is there no strategy? I couldn't have been further away. I had to keep going back and forth, and I needed a pack mule and a Sherpa guide to get there, and it was like a half hour each and every time. It was just the biggest pain in the ass ever, and I don't know what our management is doing about these kind of things, but we decided they were very inept, very inept. Ben Stein's driving around a free Cadillac.
3: Was he there?
6: And I can't get a pair of Levi's.
3: Was he there?
6: No.
3: I see, in real life.
6: Yeah, in real life. This is real life. Yeah. Where's all the freebies? Where's the sweets? Where's all the good stuff? All right. No sweet stuff the furthest corner of the place. All right. I'm done bitching. Jack?
7: Sorry, man. It's hard living the good life, huh?
6: Oh, my God. Do you know how many cows? First off, I wear fine Italian loafers.
3: Oh, my God.
6: And it's hard to walk in them. They're very fashionable. They look great, but it's hard to walk in those fine Italian loafers I wear.
3: They don't wear evenly walking down those long halls.
6: And there's not much padding in that carpeting.
7: And now you got people ripping your stuff off?
6: Oh.
7: The X show?
6: Oh, that show.
7: No talent whatsoever, Adam.
3: Oh, they're starting to model themselves after you now?
6: I have no idea.
7: I will heckle for you, man.
3: All right, Jack, what's going on, pal?
7: All right, my real question was not about the heroin. It was 2 years ago, I dropped 3 tabs. The only time I did it. And
3: the heroin dog.
7: It messes with your brain, right?
6: You dropped 3 tabs of acid?
3: All at once?
7: Yeah. Well, the first one... It didn't kick in, so, you know, I just took 2 more.
3: Oh, boy. All right.
6: Well,
7: I haven't done anything since.
6: Yeah, you're
7: fine. What
6: about
7: shrooms, though?
3: No, you could be fine. It doesn't have to cause any long-term consequences, just having that experience. You okay, generally?
7: Yeah, I'm all right.
3: All right.
7: Hey, Adam.
6: Yeah, well, hold on. I'm making out what the dog's saying. What's that, boy? Tommy's trapped in the well?
3: No, kill your neighbor.
6: Oh, kill your neighbor? Yeah, Son of Sam. Was that the guy I talked to this time? All right, hey, Jack, we're done.
7: Look, how can I intern for you, dude?
6: How can you what?
7: Be an intern at the man show.
6: I'll tell you what I need. I don't need any help at the man show, but I need you to go with me on appearances and carry me from my room to the venue upon your back. That's what I need, because I really blew out me trying to make it from my room over to the venue. And then here's the real trouble. You get drunk later on in the evening, and you're doomed. I had to stop and take a leak halfway down. I took a leak, I vomited, then I had to rehydrate.
3: Was it in your uterus receptacle, the ice machine?
6: When I crap in an ice machine, and one day I will, as God is my witness, I will have completed the trilogy. I've thrown up in an ice machine in Tijuana. I've urinated in an ice machine in Orange County. And when I make number 2 in an ice machine, and God knows where, could be in your town.
3: Yeah.
6: I will have completed the trilogy. And the only reason I haven't done it yet is I will think I'll have nothing left to live for. You know what I mean? Like, you know when people retire and they say they die 6 months later?
3: Yeah.
6: Or when their spouse dies and they go.
3: That's you.
6: The day I take that Duke in the ice machine, I may go just hours later. Maybe from the beating that the security is giving me.
3: A few other people.
6: Now, to be fair to me, I didn't urinate into the ice.
3: Oh, you didn't?
6: Oh, no. I urinated into the drain below
3: the
6: ice receptacle.
3: Oh, the story is now somehow not quite as glamorous.
6: But in Tijuana, I chucked right into the ice because the technology, surprisingly enough, it isn't what it is here in the States. They have a different kind of ice machine, old school ice.
3: Yeah.
6: That's right. Danielle?
8: Yeah?
6: You're 18.
8: Yes, I am.
6: What's up?
8: I'm just started dating this guy about a month ago, and we used to work together, and he recently just left, but I have a feeling I can't trust him because every time I want to go over to his house, he never lets me.
3: Because his girlfriend's there, or his wife, or something.
8: Yeah, well, he has an ex-wife.
6: He could have a crappy place, and, you know, he could be embarrassed.
3: Then why didn't he say so?
8: In there once.
6: Hold on.
8: At 12:30 at night.
6: Part of having a crappy place and being embarrassed is not when to say anything about it.
3: Was it a crappy place?
8: No, it was actually very nice.
3: Mm-hmm.
6: Yeah.
8: And he drives a really nice car, but I don't know, because I really, really like this guy, and everybody at work tells me not to date him because he's a total freak, and he's a loser, and he's into pot and everything.
6: How old is he?
8: He's 20.
6: And he has an ex-wife already?
8: Yeah.
6: What's a nice car? Iroxy?
8: No, a Mitsubishi Galant.
3: Diamante.
8: I think it's like a 99 or something.
6: Ooh. Still smells new. All right. Yeah, well, the guy has an ex-wife at 20. Probably not a great sign.
3: Yeah.
6: And he doesn't want you to come over, but you did come over there once.
8: Yeah, but he made me wait outside for 20 minutes before he let me in.
6: Maybe he's got some sort of hydroponic pot farm or something in there. And when he said, wait outside for 20 minutes, I got to go in there and herd the sheep. What did he tell you when he came back out?
8: He's like, he just told me they had to go inside and take care of something.
6: Yeah, that doesn't sound good. That sounds a little spooky.
3: Why are you into...
6: put the hooker back in the fridge.
3: Yeah, why are you into losers?
8: I don't know why. And somebody just something attracts me to him. And
3: so you're always into losers.
8: No, I'm not always into losers, just most of the time.
3: Okay.
6: All right. Listen.
3: We'll do something different this time.
6: Are you chunky?
8: No.
6: All right, then there's no excuse. Speaking of losers.
3: Losers, our clock's out.
6: Yeah, I know. I noticed that. It's been out the whole show. I talked to a guy who was a Klingon.
3: Yeah.
6: In the lobby of the hotel for about an hour last night.
3: Why?
6: I'm entertained by people that are in worse shape than I am emotionally.
3: So anybody standing in a Klingon outfit in front of the Star Trek experience?
6: Not a Klingon outfit. Not in front of the Star Trek experience.
3: Oh, he was a Trekkie.
6: He was a Trekkie.
3: Oh, boy.
6: He attended all the conventions. He was wearing a Klingon shirt. I spoke to him. I asked him if he had any. He said he brought his uniform and was parading around in it yesterday. No convention. No special occasion. Just packs the Klingon uniform. So I told him to ask him if he had any pictures. He said in his room, and he headed up and got them.
3: Of him.
6: Apparently, his room was somewhere near the planet Earth. So he was back in a mere 10 minutes with a full scrapbook of conventions and him in Klingon outfits that we stood right in the middle of the casino and went through it. It was great. Then another one of his Klingon compadres came over, and the guy was probably late 30s. Jimmy asked him if he's still living at home. He said, yeah, his mom. Jimmy asked him if he was a virgin. He said, just once.
3: Oh.
6: With a big gal. Yeah.
3: Maybe that's what causes them to go that way. Not the big gal, just the fact that they've not had adequate release.
6: Certainly not a happy one. Let me explain how this works for all the guys. It's not coincidence. Guys, think about the guys you went to high school or college with that got a lot of tail. Magically, not into anything. Not into any kind of clubs, not into the Spanish club, not into speech and debate.
3: Take that energy and put it somewhere.
6: Yep, it's like, hey, I got 15 hours free each day. I ain't getting nothing. I ain't hanging out with any women. I'm not chasing any. I got a big, big open window.
3: Got to find a way to feel okay.
6: Going to fill it with Klingons. That's the way it works. Yeah, so the less tail you get, the more chance you have of becoming a Klingon.
4: And these guys go around the country. And then he pulled out stuff from his scrapbook. He has stuff in his garage that he built, you know, transporter units.
3: Oh, my God.
4: Oh, yeah. Yeah.
3: What if we could harness that energy? We need a political cause for these people.
4: Yeah. Yeah, I'm fascinated by stuff other people are fascinated by. And even if I'm not fascinated by what they're fascinated by, I'm fascinated that they're fascinated. Who has this kind of energy? I saw Star Trek once when I was 9, labeled it a turd, and moved on to Sheriff John.
3: Or Engineer Bill, real TV show.
4: Real TV show. Star Trek looked bad to me when I was 10 years old. It really did. I can't understand it. Oh, the guy made a life out of it. He was more into being a Klingon than I am into being a comedian. Lisa?
3: Oh, that's not hard to do.
4: And funnier, I might add.
9: Well,
4: yeah, you're 35.
9: Yes. And my boyfriend is married, and I was just wondering if he's having an affair with me in order for his wife to find out about it.
3: He's having an affair because he can.
9: Because he can?
3: Guys are not that...
4: guys don't work that way.
3: They don't plot.
4: You women have affairs...
3: To make somebody mad.
9: Well, that's why
4: I heard... someone mad or jealous. Guys have affairs because they're drunk, they have erections, or they can.
9: Oh.
3: Yeah. You let them. Not to say that they're not responsible, but you shouldn't assume that because he's married and having an affair, he feels a damn thing. He doesn't.
9: So you don't think he... So it's just because he can, not that I mean anything to him? Or...
4: Well, you may mean something, but it doesn't. That doesn't mean anything.
3: He's not going to be able, he's not going to be able to step up the way you need him to.
9: Oh. Okay.
4: Well, how long have you been carrying on with him?
9: Probably like 9 months.
4: Has he been saying that he's going to leave his wife?
9: No, he said that he wouldn't because he has children and so on.
3: Well, there you go. At least he's being honest about that.
4: Uh-huh. Wow. And you're still hanging, huh?
9: Well, I mean, I'm not really ready for, like, a serious relationship of my own, so...
4: No kidding.
9: I guess it kind of works out both ways.
3: At 35, did you just have a relationship that ended badly?
9: I was married, but my husband passed away.
3: What happened?
9: It's just really, really difficult, you know, just,
3: Was it drugs and alcohol?
9: No.
3: How old is he?
9: He was 35.
3: And it was some sort of medical condition?
9: He just got, he got sick. He took his own life.
3: Okay, suicide. He was not using alcohol or drugs?
9: No.
3: At all?
4: Mm-hmm. Well, did he have a terminal condition?
9: No.
3: He was depressed.
4: Oh, he just
3: depressed.
4: He didn't get sick. He didn't have terminal cancer and then kill himself. He just killed himself.
9: Yes.
4: Oh, boy.
3: Yeah, just as a highlight, I mean, 20% of people with depression kill themselves. 20%.
9: He was sick, but I don't know if it was, you know, classified as a depression, but he was mentally sick.
4: Oh, boy. Yeah. All right. Well, listen, I can see you not wanting to get involved in anything for a little while.
3: Right.
9: Mm-hmm.
4: You don't feel responsible for him, do you?
9: Not anymore, no.
4: Okay.
3: You did, though, huh?
4: How could you not?
9: Yeah.
3: Yeah.
4: Well, what do you mean? What are you... Whatever's that big question mark
3: over
4: your head?
3: I mean, he had a mental illness. She didn't cause it, and she knew he was being cared for, and it went out of control. What's she going to do?
4: Well, I don't know if he was being cared for, and who knows what she could have done. And your mate kills themselves. That's a little bit of a commentary on you, too.
3: I'm surprised you'd say that, because it not really. I mean, somebody has a severe depression.
4: Not in reality, but you got to feel it.
3: You'd feel it. It feels awful.
4: You got to feel somewhat culpable.
3: You should be able to have done something, but the reality is people can't. That's the point.
4: No, but since when is reality an issue?
3: Well, we're supposed to...
4: So here's what I'm saying. Here's the two things. If your wife or husband kills themselves, or your son or daughter kills themselves, or your patient, as a therapist, kills himself, you're going to feel somewhat connected to that or somewhat responsible. It's your kid, especially if your kid, well, you'd feel responsible in some way.
3: Then you sort of, until the kid's independent, you are responsible.
4: Well, I'm not saying he eats Legos when he's 8 and a half. I'm talking about as an adult. You'd understand he had a depression, he had an illness, he still killed himself.
3: You'd wish you would have done something.
4: Right, right. So I took this huge nap today, right?
3: Yeah.
4: And I was on my back, and I got one of the best erections of my life.
3: What does that mean?
4: I mean, it was just like reaching for the ceiling fan. It was great. And I woke up and I was looking at it and I thought, wow, this is a great erection, I thought. And I thought, you know, I wasn't thinking about sex. I wasn't dreaming about sex. I was just taking a nap and I got this great erection. And then I thought to myself, you know, everyone gets an erection when they're asleep, or for me, especially when I'm taking a nap. And then I thought, it's not sex. I really like napping. I'm getting an erection over napping. You know, I'm being actually sexually charged, stimulated by napping. Yeah. The act of napping. Yeah. Well, wait a minute, Anderson. You're something blessed.
3: Watch out.
4: Easy. Easy, Tiger.
3: Oh,
4: I swear to God. And then people can do that and get excited, you know, over feet.
3: Yeah, but
4: they can get excited.
3: Here's the deal, though. Erections like that, you had about every 48 minutes when you were 17.
4: Yeah. Oh, yeah.
3: Now it's once in a decade.
4: I know. Wasted. Completely wasted. Thank God I'm accustomed to urinating in a sink, because there's no way that thing would have made it into the toilet. No way. I would have leaked all over the curtain. All right, we're going to take ourselves a little break. When we come back, we'll speak to Mike. His doctor said that smoking pot caused him to be bipolar. He wants to know if that's possible.
3: You want that one or do you have this one?
4: Derek, who's 15, could a chlorine in the pool turn his penis red? All right, that's better after this.
0: Love line, love line. We'll be

0: Heads up, people. Before some folks sell their cars, they crawl under the dash, roll the odometer back a few thousand miles, and don't give it a second thought. This is illegal, but there it is. Don't be the bumpkin that buys this car. 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
4: This is going to sound corny, but I just wanted to tell the world about my girlfriend, Lisa. 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
22: 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Is this a great country or what?
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3: What?
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3: Oh, yeah. Robbinsdale, St. Anthony, New Brighton, Shoreview, Apple Valley, Coon Rapids, and Richfield, just to name a few. So next time I ask if you've had some lately, you have no excuse.
2: As long as we're talking about pizza, and that pizza you have there sure looks good.
3: It's the best. It's Broadway Pizza. How about you? Had some lately?
23: Think about it. When was the last time you heard a news story, read an article, or heard an advertisement promoting the latest advances in technology, like the internet, websites, and e-commerce? 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
24: 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So close to Irish rockers U2 say it's unwise to circle September 9th on your calendar as the release date for the band's next single. Britain's New Music Express reports that even though several fan websites and other outlets have pegged a late summer date for the first single from U2's new album, as well as October 30th for the release of the full album, the band's camp calls the reports purely speculative. U2 is still working on the album, which will be its first studio effort since 1997's Pop. 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
2: Dr. Groom, and you're listening to Loveline on the Zone 105. Yeah. Oh, yeah. Loveline, I'm Adam Carolla, that is Dr. Drew, phone number 1-800-LOVE-191. And let's pop back on the phones, see what America's doing. Elizabeth.
3: Hi.
2: You're 16, what's up?
3: Okay, the problem is my boyfriend is far, far away right now, and I'm absolutely in love with this guy.
2: Where is he?
3: He's in England.
4: How old is he?
3: He's 18.
4: How long has he been?
3: He's 18 today, actually.
4: How long has he been gone?
3: He's been gone for 3 weeks.
4: All right.
2: What's he doing in England?
3: His parents are Air Force, so he moved over there with them.
4: For good?
3: He'll be back for college in the fall.
4: Okay.
3: But my problem is that I'm having some serious, like, commitment issues here. I'm driven by hormones. I have the functioning mind of a guy. I think with my hormones here. But he's so far away, and I absolutely love this guy, and I want to spend forever with him. I mean, we've talked about this. We're both cool with, like, forever. We want our lives to be one from now on.
2: Yeah, everyone's cool with the concept of forever when they're 16.
4: The problem is the forever part.
3: Well, see, no, I want the same thing, but I just don't want right now.
4: That, Elizabeth?
3: Yes?
4: Honest enough. That's
2: good.
4: A perfectly healthy place to be.
2: Right, well,
4: don't,
2: up.
4: Yeah, don't be ashamed of that. Just, that's right. That's where you are.
3: But should I still try and stay, like, friends with him? Because he's planning on coming and, like, staying with me during college.
4: This is
2: during college. Where's he coming to college?
3: Well, he's coming, like, right down, like, 5 hours away from me.
4: His
3: parents are in England, he has nowhere to go.
4: Where's he going to school?
3: Virginia Tech.
2: Yeah, but he's going to live on campus.
4: Five hours away, he might as well be back in England.
2: Yeah.
4: You're 17.
2: He's not going to drive 5 hours every weekend to come stay with you.
4: Yeah. Well, this is over. This is over, Elizabeth.
2: It's
4: normal for your age, for life circumstance, to prevent these forever relationships from really being forever. And they shouldn't be forever. You're 16. You need to get to know who you are with other people, and that's fine. Maybe when you're both through college, you can reconnect or something.
2: All right.
3: Okay.
2: When you're done being a young slut, and maybe you guys get back together.
3: Okay, thanks, Adam. That's really encouraging.
2: All right. Well,
4: you sound fine, Elizabeth.
2: Yes, right, you're young, you're healthy, you're in full effect.
3: All right. I love the show, guys.
2: Thank you very much.
3: And Adam, she did say that her dad was in Israel.
2: No, that one.
4: Right. Well, that's yours. Here it is.
2: Where's your dad?
5: My dad's in Israel.
2: Sarah, what's your dad doing in Israel?
5: What's my dad doing in Israel?
4: Let's do that again.
2: She said Israel.
4: Yeah.
2: She ended with an M. I got to give her that, but she started with the is.
4: Here it is. Let's hear it again.
2: Where's your dad?
5: My dad's in Israel.
2: Sarah, what's your dad doing in Israel?
5: What's my dad doing in Israel?
2: I don't know why that's funny.
4: It made me hurt it the second time. You can hear in his room.
2: If you say in his room, it'll be in his room. And if you say Israel, it'll sound Israel.
4: Yeah,
2: but no, it does sound more like in his room. But it.
4: First time I heard Israel.
2: You heard Israel, too?
4: Yeah. Oh, yeah.
2: Israel. Yeah. Well, listen, we have a show where people say, pedo. So you never know. And listen, it is really, it's like doing the show, even though we're speaking to English-speaking people, you still have to do your best to kind of piece together the sentences.
4: Oh, yeah.
2: That's
4: America. It's America, baby.
2: Justin?
6: Oh, my gosh.
2: Yeah.
6: It is great to be on the phone with you guys. I've been trying to get a hold of you for like 2 weeks.
2: Hey, let me say this too, real quick, all you liberal types out there who want a billion different languages to be taught in every school. Listen, you crackpots, we can barely understand each other as it is. You don't want people to learn English in school? We've had people learning English already. It's not really working out.
4: Yeah.
2: You want them learning 150 other different languages? This place is going to be total chaos in a matter of years.
4: Yeah.
2: Please, how dare you? That drives me insane. Because somebody says, hey, we should teach English in schools, and some a-hole's got a problem with that. What the hell is that? What's wrong with everybody? And how come people can't just yell at these people and tell them to go back to the asshole they crawled out of, namely their own country?
4: Well, part of it is we came from this liberal tradition the last 30 years. You can say that because you had hippie parents. And you can see through all this.
2: Oh, it's total nonsense. Listen, everybody, please listen. You are here because your country is a dump. That's why you're here. So everyone close your eyes for 1 second. Let's see. You're here and we're not there. Okay? And you know why you're here and we're not there? Because here is much better than there. That's why you came here. Now, here's our plan. Not to turn here into you're there. Because you're there is a dump. So please, let's not fight with that. And you guys shouldn't be complaining either. Because then you're not going to have anywhere to go. Your country sucks. Now this country sucks. Where are you going? The moon? Please, we'll do the driving. It's as if you said, my house is dangerous, my house is a fire hazard, it's falling apart, can I please come to your beautiful home? And then I come into your beautiful home and I go, okay, I got some changes I'd like to make.
4: It makes you feel uncomfortable.
2: Wait a minute, remember your house? Your house is falling apart. Remember that? It's got rats and roaches, it's on fire half the time. That's your house. Don't worry, we'll handle our house. You should just go in the guest room and take a nap. That's what I'm going to say. And that's the platform I'm going to run on. Go to the guest room, take a nap. Thank you. Justin?
7: Hey, what's up?
4: So, Justin, what's going on?
7: Actually, I'd like to say, first of all, you guys do a great job. You guys really balance one another out. I've listened to you guys since I was probably 13 or 14.
4: Oh, boy.
7: Off and on through the years. You've helped me through a lot. I mean, just listen to some of the callers. My father died when I was 18. My sister was 10.
4: Oh, my God.
7: Actually, it's kind of funny. Dr. Drew sort of got me interested in the health profession, you know, the interest in human beings helping other people. I'm a paramedic in Maryland now.
4: Fabulous.
2: How'd your dad die?
7: He suffered from cancer for 4 years.
4: What kind of cancer? What kind of cancer?
7: He started out with bladder cancer,
4: How old was he?
7: He was 48 when he passed away.
4: With bladder cancer?
7: See, what happened was he was first diagnosed with bladder cancer when he retired. He was a police officer when he retired in 95.
4: That is so rare in that age. I mean, most bladder cancer is much, much older, man.
7: Yeah, and that was the surprising part. The first tumor was about the size of a dime. They missed a tumor the size of a quarter when they went in and did their minimally invasive surgery.
4: Yeah, yeah.
7: And he went to a specialist at Hopkins.
4: Yeah.
7: They didn't do radiation. They did chemotherapy.
4: Yeah.
7: And then they removed his bladder and did a new procedure where they actually made him
4: a bladder out of pouch.
7: Part of his colon.
4: Yep. Yeah.
2: All right. Now I gotta pee. All right, hey, Justin, that's sad, but what's the question?
7: Okay, I've been going out with my girlfriend since I was 17. She was 15. Her stepbrother molested her from the time she was eight or nine till the time she was 11.
4: Wow.
7: Now, it's sort of a touchy subject. She still lives at home with her mother. Her mother sort of has mixed emotions about me because she was very young when she had kids, uh-huh. And we were very young when we met, and we've been close since then.
2: Yeah. Where's stepdad now?
4: Stepbrother.
7: Stepbrother. He is lives.
2: I know. I just said stepdad because I figured he was going attached to the brother.
7: Huh. Okay. Well, he lives with her mother. He's actually a good guy. He's sort of a quiet guy.
2: Sure.
7: But he's a good guy. The stepbrother, he lives with his mother.
2: All right. So he's not living in that house.
7: No. Fortunately, he got out of the situation not long after.
2: Why is he a good guy?
7: The stepfather was a good guy. The stepbrother was not.
2: Oh, okay. All right. I brought that on myself by bringing stepdad into this. So the point is, and how old was the stepbrother? How much older than your girlfriend?
7: He was 15 when he started.
4: At nine. 6 years older.
2: All right.
4: All right, so what is the question exactly?
7: Okay, well, my question is should she, in fact, bring this point up with her mother?
4: No. She should bring it up with a therapist.
7: with a therapist.
4: Yeah.
7: That's what I try to tell, you know, I try to express upon her, you know, the same feelings that I had, that she really needs to figure it out for herself before she brings it up to her mother.
4: Well, what would her goal be in hammering her mother with this, except that she's pissed?
7: I think it's a lot of closure.
4: No.
7: Her and her mother have been close, but I think there's sort of been a gap between them because she's felt like she's sort of had to protect her mother from that. You know, she's grown up with her mother, you know, having to support two kids that she had too young and everything else. And you know, she doesn't want to have to confront her mother with this fact that, you know, when she was young.
2: Right. All right. Well, I don't think it's a big deal for her to bring it up to her mother, but she should then get some therapy.
4: I don't think it'll do much for her if I bring it up to her mother.
2: No, it's not. But you're carrying around something. You're not telling somebody something, and then you're resenting the person for you not telling them something because you've concocted a situation in your mind where they're not going to be able to handle it, or they would reject it.
4: Yeah.
2: So you end up resenting them, and then they're walking around, and they don't know why you're resenting them. They deserve to know.
4: Yeah, but the mom.
2: If you're gonna make it an issue.
4: That's true, but the mom has a certain amount of resistance to the truth, I'm sure, and that's what, you know, that's why it's not easy for her to lay it on her.
2: Yeah, well, mom must have a certain blind eye and a certain deaf ear, because how can your daughter be molested in your own house for 5 years and you not know about
4: it? I don't think it's gonna be. It certainly is gonna create closure, and it's not gonna be very gratifying talking to mom about it. She's just pissed that mom let it happen.
2: Yeah.
4: And that's normal. That's
2: she
4: fine.
2: Should be.
4: Yeah.
2: Dropping the ball. And brought it into the house. Charles? Oh, boy. Hey, and listen, all you screwballs out there. You bring a 14, 15, 16-year-old stepson into a house, and you got a daughter floating around there. Expect some raping, some goosing, some molesting. Expect it. I'm going to give the kid $1 for every day he doesn't molest my kid if I get into that situation. Do you know what I'm saying?
4: It's you need a stronger word than expect.
2: Assume. Predict.
4: It's
2: going to happen. You take a 15-year-old male, especially guys, he's coming from a broken family.
4: Yep.
2: He's probably a little whacked out. You bring this 15-year-old male into a house and tell him to sleep in the same room or a wall away from your 10-year-old daughter or 11-year-old daughter, whoever it is, or 15-year-old daughter, whatever it is, expect something's going to happen.
4: Assume it's happening. I think that's it.
2: It happens constantly. And I don't know why, because people think, you know, the kids are like, hey, you got married. I ain't married.
4: Yeah.
2: I mean, this chick is now my sister.
4: She
2: saw her at the wedding.
4: Yeah, she was at my class.
2: She looks hot. Yeah. I mean, no way. And I don't think you're going to talk anybody out of that at 15.
4: Well, the presumption
2: now, hopefully they're not going to go down to a 9-year-old, but I'm more so talking about if you got a 13, 14-year-old girl in that situation.
4: Oof.
2: All right. Tiffany?
8: Yeah.
2: You're 15?
8: Yeah.
2: Your ex-boyfriend wants you back?
8: Yeah.
2: But only for sex?
8: Yeah.
2: All righty. Sounds like a fair trade.
8: Oh.
2: He's up front, though. You got to give him that.
4: How old is he?
8: Well, he never really said that, though.
4: How old is he?
8: 17.
4: Hmm.
2: He didn't say sex. He said for some of that.
8: Well, like, because we fooled around when we were together. And now, like, he called me and, like, I'll go to his house and stuff. And that's all he wants to do. And he won't call me to talk to me and stuff.
2: Welcome to the United States and the planet Earth. Well, this is how it works.
4: It's the introduction to the Y chromosome.
2: Yes. Enjoy. So just break up.
8: Just
2: you know what he wants. You know what he's about. Don't go over there anymore.
4: Because he's having sex with you doesn't mean he gives a damn.
8: Yeah.
4: It's so hard for women to accept that. Well, they can't. Help them, please. When I say it, it seems to fall on deaf ears.
2: We have guys humping two pillows. And his a girlfriend. You know what I mean? 17-year-old guys, especially.
4: 17 to like 19, 20.
2: Oh,
4: forget
2: 30.
4: It.
2: I mean.
4: Yeah, 24, yeah.
2: Yeah. Believe him. He wants sex. He'll keep that going with everyone he's ever been with. Every guy will.
4: Yeah.
2: You got to cut it off. You have to be the strong ones, ladies, except for with me. So we'll take a little break, and we'll be back after this.
9: Hello? Is this Loveline?
0: Call 1-800-LOVE-191. Adam and Dr. Drew will be right back.

0: How was school today, Rebecca?
1: We learned what the Earth was like a long time ago, way back in the 1990s.
0: Oh.
1: Grandpa, did you ever taste water?
0: Oh, my, no. By the time I was a boy, water, if you could find it, was pretty much unfit to drink. But I hear tell, long ago, children used to make lemonade with actual tap water and drink it on hot sunny days.
1: Really?
0: Yeah, and sometimes they'd fill balloons with water and toss them at each other and laugh. And run through the sprinkler singing and carrying on. And then after a day of playing, the folks would put them in a tub, fill it with water and bubbles and scrub them till they were squeaky clean.
1: Wow. Why didn't people try to save the water?
0: Yeah, I guess they didn't think one person could make a difference.
2: Thousands of Americans make a difference every day. For example, over 900 million tons of untreated sewage is no longer discharged into our nation's waters. A message from ECHO, the Earth Communications Office.
3: Okay, class, this part of the museum is known as the Hall of Trees. Large plants that once covered much of the Earth. This is a full-scale model of a maple tree.
1: What are those green things?
3: Those were called leaves. They took in sunlight, nourished the tree, expelled oxygen, creating air for people to breathe.
1: People didn't breathe out of air tanks?
3: No, then air was everywhere. The sky was blue, even the ocean was blue.
1: The ocean was blue?
3: And filled with fish.
1: Fish.
2: When you protect the Earth, you protect your health and that of your children. We're making progress. There has been a significant improvement. 20 years ago, air pollution in Los Angeles exceeded health standards on 4 out of every 5 days. 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
3: Here's the Hall of Weather. Press that button and you'll hear a rainfall.
1: Why do they need rain?
3: Without rain, a flower couldn't grow.
1: What's a flower?
2: One person can make a difference. A message from ECHO, the Earth Communications Office.
0: Personally, I'm so sick of hearing about the environment.
4: I know. What's everyone so worried about?
2: 51 million Americans live in areas where the air is officially classified as unhealthy to breathe.
0: It's a big world, and it's been here a long time.
4: Yeah, we're talking years and years and years.
2: The Center for Disease Control says that 94,000 people get sick every year from contaminated water. 900 of those people die.
0: It's all in their heads.
4: It's media hype.
2: The average American dumps at least 20 pounds of household toxins down the drain every year, most of which ends up in the drinking water supply.
0: Personally, I drink tap water. I mean, it's not like we're in Bangladesh.
4: Personally, I feel fine. I mean, I ask you, seriously, who's really getting hurt here?
2: 5.8 million children died last year as a result of unsafe drinking water.
4: Not me, or my kids, right, Billy? Billy, where are you?
2: Can one person make a difference? Today, 66% of our rivers and lakes are safe for fishing and swimming. A third more than in 1970. 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A message from ECHO, the Earth Communications Office.
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6: Whoa, how far'd you get, bro?
7: All the way.
6: You mean...
7: Yeah. I got sucked into the screen.
6: Whoa! So, like, where are you?
7: I'm inside.
6: You mean, like, you left your body?
7: Uh-huh.
6: So you're like...
7: I'm virtual, dude.
6: Totally cyber?
7: I'm a vibration.
6: This is deep.
7: I'm everywhere at all times. I'm in your nervous system. Billy, I am your pulse.
6: Wow. So, like, when did this happen?
7: This morning, after breakfast.
6: Breakfast? You don't do breakfast.
7: Yeah, I've been eating this Kellogg's Raisin Bran Crunch.
6: Nah, you never eat breakfast.
7: Yeah, man, Kellogg's Raisin Bran Crunch, it's pretty good.
6: But that's, like, impossible.
8: You'd better believe it. Kellogg's Raisin Bran Crunch cereal. Tastes so good, it's bringing everyone back to breakfast. Breakfast is back.
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8: This is Adam Carolla.
9: This is Dr. Drew.
8: And you're listening to Loveline on the Zone 105. Big. Salt. Yeah. Here. It's the Loveline. I'm Adam Carolla. It's Dr. Drew over there. Phone number 1-800-LOVE-191. Kari Wuhr. Crazy Kari Wuhr is going to be in here tomorrow night. Thank you.
10: Ow!
8: Kari's an actress that people don't know by name that well. I mean, I don't mean that as a slight to her, but not everyone knows Kari Wuhr's name. But if you saw her, you'd go, oh, yeah, she's that cute chick who was in those 100
10: Anaconda.
8: Right. Right. And however many other projects in that movie.
10: She's starring something else today. But you know what, about Kari, she looks different every single time.
8: Yes.
10: She's a good actress. She looks different.
8: Yeah. Yeah, I do too. I have an ever-changing look. Sometimes my hair is brillowy, and then sometimes it's extra brillowy. Thank you. I saw Kari on and David Allen Greer, but not on the same show, but just like a couple days apart. Have you guys been noticing all these like beach shows where celebrities are like running around trying to? They're at Sandals Resort in Jamaica, and they're having a jet ski race or something.
10: Oh my God.
8: There's all these things going on. She was hosting some whatever, and now that I know how it works, which is these places say, hey, listen, we'll fly you and whoever, boyfriend, husband, friend, neighbor, we'll fly you down to Jamaica,
10: yeah.
8: Stay at the Sandals Resort, everything will be paid, you'll stay there for an entire week, and all we need is 2 days of you doing a little half-day filming stuff, and everyone just goes, yeah, sounds cool. And they go down and do it, and then they have, I guess the producers cut a deal with these resorts or whatever, and now they have a show that they didn't have to really pay anybody for.
10: Yeah.
8: And the resort has a commercial for the resort, and everyone's happy. Meanwhile, I get to see David Allen Greer on a jet ski.
10: Yeah, I just saw him in Rocking Bullwinkle over the weekend.
8: How was that Rocking Bullwinkle? Bad?
10: Not bad.
8: Not good.
10: Missed some opportunities. You know, I mean, there's so much. There was a couple of really clever things where I that loud effect. God, if it only been a lot of that.
8: How,
10: you know what I mean?
8: So you're saying you laughed, and you said, if only there was a lot more of those parts where I laughed in the movie.
10: But the rest
8: Let me write that down, but I may make a movie.
10: Well, because there was tons of opportunity for clever stuff, but it just was sort of not taken
8: advantage. And how was David Alan Greer?
10: He was his usual self.
8: Which is good.
10: Which is good.
8: Yeah. And how did they get a guy like De Niro in that movie? How did
10: that
8: work?
10: Everybody in Hollywood did a cameo in that film.
8: Yeah, how does it work? You know how it works? Here's how it works. I thought
10: about
8: this.
10: The producer.
8: Anderson, you may want to listen up here, because I know you're in a movie.
10: Friend's the producer.
8: Okay, Drew?
10: No.
8: I need you to shut up. Here's how this works. De Niro, I suspect De Niro's a little insane. I really do. I think he's nuts. And I think the reason he doesn't do any of these talk shows, you know, Leno or Letterman and all that kind of stuff, the reason he rarely does any of that stuff is because he's insane. Not because he's just some sort of reclusive genius. I think he's nuts.
10: And
8: here's what here's how it works.
2: I'm so scared. Oh!
8: I think the way it works is this. I think somebody says, we got a film. We should take the budget for the money that we're going to pay the actors and some of the special effects and everything. We'll give it all to De Niro. We'll give De Niro like $15 million and we'll tell him it's only going to be like 6 days' work. So we'll give all this money to De Niro. Okay, good. Now we got De Niro signed on. Now De Niro signed on. All we got to do is we'll go to every other lesser celebrity, and everyone's a lesser celebrity than De Niro, and we'll go, hey, David Alan Greer, you want to do Rocky and Bullwinkle? Please, kiss my black ass. De Niro's doing it. Ooh.
10: No,
8: where do I sign?
10: No, you'll be working with De Niro?
8: You'll be working with De Niro. Yeah. And then they just go from one celebrity to the next going, De Niro's on board. Now, seriously, if you're an actor and there's a project and it's Rocky and Bullwinkle or whatever, and you're like, geez, I don't know, we'll call you. And they go, De Niro's doing it. Well, now you're all ears. So you're smart. You get De Niro first, and then you get a whole bunch of other celebs to do cameos because De Niro did it.
10: Yeah.
8: Oh, thank you. I think that must be how it
10: works. Do you think all great actors are insane?
8: I think all actors that play
10: insane people
8: are insane, yeah, and therefore not great actors, just people that are out who should be institutionalized. That's my feeling. Why is it sort of magically that all these guys that are nuts in movies turn out to be nuts?
10: Have you seen Being John Malkovich?
8: Yeah, like I know John Malkovich has to be nuts. He's got to be nuts because he plays nuts and everything. But he's a great actor. I got to give him. I got to give him that. And De Niro's a great actor.
10: He plays sort of interesting more than nuts.
8: Ah, listen, anyone who saw Raging Bull has to know that De Niro has to know. One of the greatest movies of all time. Daniel?
9: Hey, what's up?
8: You're 13.
9: Yeah. First of all, I want to say, Dr. Drew, Adam, you guys are the best.
8: Thank you.
9: All right. And I wanted to say I have some problems on my penis. I got some, it's really, like, dry and itchy, and it stings a lot, and it's been bleeding lately.
10: The skin?
9: Yeah.
10: Do you have other rashes anywhere else?
9: I guess a little bit, around the waist and under the armpits.
10: Okay. You know, how you had this?
8: First, I was going to say he's whacking off with Aquavelva again, but no?
9: No.
8: Under the arms?
10: Well, I'll tell you what. That distribution, anything around your ankles?
9: No.
8: Scabies.
10: Scabies, yeah. Yeah.
8: I could be a doctor.
10: Yeah. And you worry about scabies. How long you had this for?
9: Well, the penis thing I have had for like, maybe a couple weeks.
10: How about the other rash?
9: Well, I've been off and on under the other places and the other places.
10: Okay. You need to see a dermatologist or at least a regular doctor about this, because you might get some over-the-counter cortisone cream and start with that. But this could be scabies.
8: They have a super high-octane brand that has a whole whopping 1% now that you can buy.
10: You can actually, 1%.
8: Over the counter. And let me tell you, that's impressive.
10: And to get 2.5%, you need a prescription.
8: That's really impressive. There's nothing better than going and buying some cortisone with the big lettering on the front. Now, 1% strength.
10: Yeah.
8: Put the 1% behind anything. Not real impressive. Not impressive. Even if it only went up to 4%,
10: well, now, wait a
8: still
10: minute.
8: Not impressive.
10: Your logic doesn't hold. Because
8: 1%.
10: Because the stronger cortisone creams, the fluocinolide, that kind of stuff, is a 25/1,000%. The really strong stuff.
8: So you're saying the lower the percentage, the better?
10: I'm just saying the stuff that's prescription is fractions of percentages because they're so potent.
8: Yeah, but 1% hydrocortisone.
10: 0.025%. 0.001.
8: Nobody knows what you're talking about, including
9: whatever.
8: You at this point.
10: The 1%?
8: The hydrocortisone. some.
10: It was relative, really, just to what the potency of whatever it is you're talking about. The
8: it's not 1% hydrocortisone?
10: It's 1% hydrocortisone.
8: Right.
10: Okay. But
8: that's not impressive.
10: The stuff you buy that you get prescription is 1/1,000% of something stronger.
8: Okay. But it's if it was hydrocortisone, it'd be 2.5.
10: Yes.
8: Okay, 1,000%. Please quiet down now. Star?
11: Yeah?
8: You're 18?
11: Yeah.
8: The only way you can fall asleep is to masturbate?
11: Sometimes, yeah.
8: Sometimes?
11: It's not always.
8: Okay. Please. Is that a question? Sometimes the only. And by the way, that's not a correct sentence, is it? Sometimes the only way I can fall asleep?
10: No. Doesn't fit. Non sequitur.
8: Thank you. All right.
10: We're breaking early.
8: Go ahead, man.
10: You need set to go. What's going on? You have to pee or something?
8: No, I don't. You're right. Charles.
12: Hello.
8: You're 28. Just found out your girlfriend is really only 15.
10: Let's take a break. You're gone already.
8: Let's take a break. Well, Charles. Thank God we dedicated the last hour to your microgram.
10: Hey, and an hour before that was De Niro's nuttiness. Come on.
8: Okay, but that was provocative talk radio.
10: How dare you refer to a genius like that as nuts?
8: Listen, you don't know how to sell the how dare you. I'm going to do it one more time, and you're going to have to take notes, right?
10: How dare you?
8: It's good to gasp a little. And let me explain, everybody. How dare you do twice. The first one is a caught off guard. You're still processing the information, how dare you. And the second one comes when the anger has built and you've really been able to sort of digest the insult that has been put forth to you.
10: And by the way, please don't think Adam is just doing this on the radio. We have to listen to how dare you all day long now.
8: All day at the office, yeah. So here's how it goes. So the first how dare you is a sort of, like I said, I'm still processing the information, and the second one is just outrage. All right, you ready?
10: Yeah.
8: How dare you? How dare you? You see? So it's good to go. Thank you.
10: Thank you very much. Oh.

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1: It's nearly 6 a.m., and we're at a rest stop talking to travelers. 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
2: Yes.
1: Have you ever heard of circadian rhythms?
2: It's like a Latin band, right?
1: Not quite. Do you know what circadian rhythms are?
3: It's when the stars all align and they're energy.
1: No. How about you, sir?
2: Well,
1: circadian rhythms. Exactly. Circadian rhythms tell your body when it should be sleeping as well as when it should be awake.
2: Huh?
1: Circadian rhythms are part of our body's internal controls, a kind of built-in clock that tells us when to wake up and when to go to sleep each day. 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Now what would you say when I say circadian rhythm?
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2: Right.
0: A wake-up call from the U.S. Department of Transportation and the American Trucking Association.
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8: You may remember her as Ellen in the show Ellen.
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10: Oh, my God.
11: 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Those bearing a ticket stub from any downtown event shall be admitted at no charge. 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Those wishing to utilize the discreet rear entrance of Dream Girls shall be permitted to do so. For more information or directions to Dream Girls, call 33-DREAM. 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Open late, open now. Just west of Hennepin on 5th Street in downtown Minneapolis. Dream Girls, where your fantasy begins.
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13: 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It's Broadway Pizza. How about you? Have some lately?
11: Well, it doesn't take any great vision to see what is the hottest business and communications opportunity today. A new frontier of commerce has arrived in great force. The Internet. Already, many industries are retooling at a frantic pace to allow their customers a more efficient method of making purchases. 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
0: I'm Brian Oak.
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0: And you got to get up pretty early in the morning to fool Mary Lucia, and I mean that literally.
1: Don't even go there, Brian.
0: That's right. Each morning, it's go time. David Letterman, he's our go-to guy.
1: And you know, Brian, whether we're hard at work or hardly working.
0: Yeah, it's a measure twice, cut once kind of radio experience every morning on Zone 105.
1: Sometimes we mess with the bull and we get the horns. Ouch.
0: Does that work?
1: No.
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1: And this is Dr. Drew.
0: And you're listening to Loveline on the Zone 105. Yeah. I got to get a drum kit just so I can do that thing on the cymbal, you know? No, not this part. I couldn't do that.
1: You couldn't do the first part either, this way.
0: I feel I have the makings of a great drummer.
1: And guitar player. I've seen you play air guitar.
0: Yeah.
1: That's it.
0: Yeah. That's what I could have done. Well, every time. Well, next time John Popper comes in here, I'm going to bring my drum kit in. All right. What'd you do there, Drew?
1: Nothing.
0: All righty. It's Loveline. Oh,
1: there it
0: yeah.
1: is.
0: It's a little blues traveler. Phone number 1-800-LOVE-191. Kari Wehr from Remote Control, fresh off her hot series Remote Control on MTV. Tomorrow night. Hopefully I'm going to pick her up because she lives down the street from me. And I think I just roll down the hill, honk the horn, and go get her. Charles?
2: Hi, yeah, this is Charles.
0: That's right. You're 28. Yeah. You just found out your girlfriend was 15?
2: Yeah.
1: How old did you think she was?
2: She told me 14. She was 18 when I met her.
0: Mm-hmm.
1: Still a pretty good age spread there, isn't there, Charles? 18 and 28.
2: Yeah.
0: Yeah.
1: Yeah.
0: Charles, you're pretty desperate, huh?
2: Well, no, I mean, I was in Korea when I met her. It was a vacation.
0: I see. Hey, remember last night I was talking about how all Koreans are mean?
2: Oh, no, she's not Korean. She's Russian.
0: I know. Ooh, there's a mean culture, too. But do you find that the Koreans are mean?
2: Well, not mean, but their culture is different.
0: Yeah, where they yell at people and shoot them.
2: They just don't smile that much.
0: Yeah, they're not a happy people.
1: What was the thing I told you again last night?
0: Actually, I was trying to think. Who do you think? I still think Iranian are the meanest. Those are the meanest people.
1: No.
2: Yeah, they're not.
0: You know,
1: I think that's just the media images of them.
0: Oh, no, I've dealt with a few of them.
2: I think it's something about your neighbor and wanting to kill you.
0: Yeah. Yeah, like Iranians, like,
1: what?
0: You know, you get caught for adultery and they like, bury you out in the street and run over your head with a Jeep and stuff like that.
1: Your neighbor wanted to kill you?
0: What's that?
2: Well, you know, you're
0: wrong. Oh, my neighbor, yeah. Well, I think she was Israeli.
2: North Korea.
1: I didn't hear about the story.
0: Wait, you're talking about my pain in the ass neighbor?
1: Oh, the woman with the son?
0: Yeah, I don't know what she was. There's the whole Middle East, a bunch of pissed off people over there. Why shouldn't there be? No water, sun, and a bunch of ugly broads running around.
1: What was it the Minka told you that night?
0: Minka?
1: Yeah.
0: I'm number one, Oriental Big Boob Queen. That's right. And then she said, everyone loved me because I have big breasts and I'm skinny. My plastic surgeon tell me I have thick skin. That's why I can have big boob. Thickest skin he ever seen.
1: Really?
0: Yes, he said I have very thick skin. He said most Korean broad skin, 10 mil. Mine, 25 mil thick. That's how they measure skin in Korea. It's great. Hey, Charles?
2: Yeah.
0: All right, so people in Korea don't smile too much.
2: No.
0: Well, what do they got to smile about, if you think about it?
2: Yeah, I mean, North Korea wants to take them over.
0: Right. Never since Minka left, the country's been in mourning. All right, so you found out your girlfriend was... Where were you over there, in the service?
2: No, I was vacationing. I'm a writer, freelance writer.
0: I see. What do you write for?
2: Travel journals.
1: Oh,
0: I see. Hey, would you agree with me when I say that most writers are whack jobs?
2: No. Yeah.
0: Yeah. They're screwed up people. Right? Writers? Yeah.
1: What?
0: They're amongst the most screwed up people.
1: Kind of
0: any kind.
1: The journalist. He's a journalist.
0: Well, travel journals, maybe not, but you know, creative writing. That's what I consider creative.
2: Yeah, definitely creative writing.
0: So, what's
1: artist? Creative writers.
0: What do you do? Like, soul on $25 a day?
2: No, just like the art of different countries, and I just was getting soul.
0: Okay. So, the point is you guys have a 15-year-old white chick, right?
2: Yeah.
0: And you're 28.
1: From Minsk.
0: And you should know better, right?
2: Yeah.
0: And how'd you find out she was 15?
2: She told me after we stayed 3 days together.
1: Okay.
2: And I met her parents. Her parents didn't even tell me how old their daughter was.
0: Okay. Well, you got to break up.
2: Okay.
0: I know you're disappointed, but...
2: Yeah, I mean, she's a really nice person.
0: She's a great girl. She's a great girl. Girl. Little girl. She's a great little... Great. She'll make a fine 10th grader next year. Okay? I'll tell you, when she gets in that 10th grade, she's really going to blossom. All right, Charles?
2: What if I kept in contact and then, you know, maybe 5 years down the road?
0: Hold on a second.
3: You sicken me.
0: Remember when I started out with writers?
1: Mm.
0: They're all whack jobs. And think historically, think about some of these writers.
1: Bill and Thomas, Hemingway.
0: All pieces of work. All of them. Think about them. Charles, come on, buddy. He's 28. Down the road when you're 31 and she's 17 and a half? That down the road? Or how far down the road are we going? And listen.
2: I don't know. You know, you just
0: okay, but listen, Charles, what's up that you can't get chicks?
2: Oh, yeah, I get plenty of them, actually.
0: All right, good.
2: She's just a nice person, you know, and
1: three
2: great days with her.
0: I know, but really, I mean, here's what I'm going to say. You can't meet quality women. You know what I mean?
2: Yeah.
0: I mean, you're one decent date away from a quality 23-year-old chick. You really are. And there's got to be a part of you that's semi-desperate. And listen to me, y'all. People always do that. They get real individual about stuff. She's a dynamite 15-year-old.
1: Yeah.
0: You don't know this 15-year-old?
1: Yeah. She's 15.
0: She just got her braces off. She looks hot.
1: Yeah.
0: She's going for her learner's permit next year. It's going to be great. She gets her own wheels. She doesn't have to, her dad doesn't have to drop her off to my apartment so I can bang the bejesus out of her for 3 days and three nights. Listen, everybody. The day some decent-looking 25-year-old with a job and her head screwed on half straight comes into your life, you're done with this one. You know what I mean?
1: Yeah.
0: All these guys that are madly in love, think about it. You can't get anything else. That's what you should focus on. Not clinging on to the one you're not supposed to have with two hands, but figuring out why it is you can't get anybody else. That's what you got to focus on. John?
3: Yeah.
0: You're 18.
3: Yeah. I do acid a lot, like almost every day.
1: Wow.
3: And
0: every day?
3: Yeah.
0: Wow.
3: Like at school and stuff, during sixth period, I drop a couple.
0: Jeez. Couple?
3: Yeah.
0: Wow.
3: About five.
0: No, you don't do five.
3: Well, I've been selling it, so my tolerance has been going up.
1: Yeah, he's right. The tolerance will go up. You do it every day.
3: What?
0: Yeah.
1: That's
0: what kind of buzz do you get after five tabs?
3: I trip hard and just can't go to sleep. And I was just wondering what the effect on it will be.
0: No negative effect. You'll be fine.
1: Sean, what do you think?
0: Well, you'll be able to sell drugs for almost the rest of your life.
3: Yeah.
1: And even he'll lose capacity for that. He keeps going at this pace.
0: Oh, really?
1: Yeah.
3: And another thing, last night you guys, the chick called in and said that she gets a gram for $100 of Coke.
0: Yeah.
3: I get a 8-ball, which is 3.5 for $80, so.
0: Yeah, I know. I was outraged.
3: Yeah.
1: John,
3: make money off of her.
1: John, the acid will damage your brain. Already has.
0: Yeah, he already sounds like Victor Hugo. Who's the guy who, I'm trying to think of who the guy who played the hunchback.
1: Yeah, Quasimodo.
0: Yeah. Victor Hugo? Look that up, Anderson.
1: Boris, no.
0: Yeah, he already sounds like the sidekick to a mad professor.
1: Right, yeah. Igor.
0: Igor. There he goes. Hey, John.
3: Yeah.
0: John, really, you're screwing you. Oh, boy. Stop taking acid.
3: Okay.
0: Please, buddy, you're destroying yourself.
3: What about, like, to go to sleep, because I can't go to sleep after?
1: You should consult, really, you need to consult with a doctor, because what you've done to yourself will have long-term effects.
3: Like what?
1: Well, mostly mood problems. That's going to be the big issue. It's going to be extremely difficult to...
3: Okay.
1: You're going to have a lot of panic attacks.
0: Where are your parents?
3: My dad kicked me out of the house because I tried to cut his throat. And my mom left me when I was, about 5 years old.
0: Hold on a second. Was his throat still attached to him, holding his head on?
3: Yeah.
0: Okay, then that's not right.
1: Was he beating the crap out of you?
3: No. He was just talking about me behind my back.
0: Ooh. I remember the one time my dad tried to drop a dime on me. Heard him talking to my stepmom about something to do with laundry. I kicked the door right in, put a shiv in him.
1: Is he your biological father?
3: Yeah.
0: Yeah. Hey, John.
3: Yeah.
0: Why don't you just go, is there a prison nearby you can just sneak into?
3: Oh, I just got out.
0: Oh, you did?
3: Yeah.
1: Okay. What were you in for?
3: Assault with a deadly weapon. What? Aggravated assault.
0: With your dad?
3: Yeah. With my dad and my little brother.
0: Oh, I see.
3: Yeah, they tried to hold me down and I kicked my little brother in the head a couple times and stuff.
0: All right, well, I'm sure he had it coming. Hey, John, where do you live?
3: Huntington Beach.
0: Okay, good. You don't have a car, do you?
4: Yeah, I do.
0: Uh-oh. What kind of range does that baby have?
4: Suburban brand new.
0: Oh, man.
1: How'd you get that?
0: He deals drugs.
1: Oh.
0: Listen, John, promise me you'll never put more than a quarter tank in that thing. I don't want you coming out to L.A.
4: All right, bro.
0: All right. Now, listen, John, seriously, you're really going to hurt yourself with this acid. You're really hurting yourself.
1: That's not an issue to down, though.
0: Your life will be over. It really will. You'll be walking around brain dead. You'll be like that Suburban with no computer. You'll just be sitting in the driveway looking brand new. Won't work. You know what I mean? You've got to stop with the acid. You got to talk to
1: maybe
0: a doctor.
1: Maybe this is a job for cannabis.
0: Start smoking weed. Please start smoking weed. Oh, my God. Listen, if I was in control, I'd just put him down right now. I really would. Here's what I would determine. I would determine that something's going to happen eventually. Let's just nip it in the bud. You know what I mean? Here's when I'm in charge, here's how I'm going to approach crime, by the way. First off, profiling. That's all I'm going off of. That's all I'm going to do. You look like a troublemaker. I don't care what color you are. I don't care what sex you are. I'm going to find the ethnicity, the sex, and the age that causes the most trouble. I'm going to pull them over constantly. Do you know why? Because I'm smart. That's what you do when you try to eliminate problems. You figure out whatever race.
1: You play the odds, huh?
0: Whatever race it is, whatever sex it is, and whatever age it is. Whoever that is that's causing the most trouble, they get pulled over the most. That's number one. Why? Because pulling over old broads in new cars, don't find as many guns and drugs. You know what I'm saying? I'm gonna be more efficient with my officers' time. That's number one. Number two, none of this sitting around waiting for crime to happen. I'm gonna start putting criminals down before they become criminals. When I deem them criminals.
1: Yeah.
0: That's right.
1: So criminality will not be determined by behavior or ability.
0: No, posture.
1: Genes plus environment, that's it.
0: Yes. And when genes, it's how high you wear your jeans and how slow you walk when you're crossing the street. Right. Megan?
5: Yes.
0: You're 16.
5: Yes.
0: And by the way, when I'm in charge, any healthy person who drags their ass across the street in the middle of the intersection can be clipped at no expense or any legal prosecution brought on the motorists. As a matter of fact, accommodation will be given out to them. Any snot-nosed, punky 15-year-old kids who drag their ass across the middle of the street, not in an intersection or crosswalk, who get clipped by a car, it will be completely their fault.
1: Did that just happen to you over here in Culver City?
0: It happens everywhere. They will have to pay for the damage done to the car if they survive. That will be my process. Listen, I see some snot-nosed 15-year-old kid dragging his sorry ass across the street with a pissed-off look on his face. I go right at him. I really do. I don't slow down for a second. If he don't get out of the way, he's getting clipped. And they get out of the way. I have no problem with that. Zero problem. When I was a kid, I ran across the street. All you punks, start running. Megan?
5: Yes.
0: You're 16.
5: Yes.
0: What's up?
5: Well, I was raped when I was 14 years old.
1: Mm. By whom?
5: Huh?
1: By whom?
5: It was a friend of mine. He was like a friend of the family's.
0: I was going to say that. It always sounds funny.
1: Yeah.
0: Friend of the family's. Okay.
1: Yeah.
0: And how old was he at the time?
1: 20.
5: He was 18.
1: Yeah.
0: 18.
5: Mm-hmm. Right.
0: And whose friend was he?
5: Well, it was my mom and his mom were really good friends growing up.
1: Mm-hmm.
5: And his mom had moved away, and then they moved back to my town where I live in now.
0: Did your mom and his mom go to high school together or something?
5: Yeah.
0: Hold on a second. How sort of surreal, bizarre, and sad is that?
1: Yeah.
0: I mean, you're good chum.
1: No, actually, it's like they grew up together, went to high school together.
0: You're good chum from high school. One day, God willing, your son will grow up and rape my daughter. You know what I mean?
1: There's your next script.
0: Yeah, I mean, isn't that sort of surreal?
1: It's terrible.
0: All right, Megan, so what happened? Did you ever call the cops or try to do anything?
5: Yeah, there was a big ordeal on it. And
0: that's good.
1: That's good.
5: Yeah, he got in a lot of trouble and everything.
0: Good, good. You're healthy. You stood up.
5: Yeah, and I have a boyfriend now, and he moved to my town when we were 15 years old. And we started dating then. And he doesn't know about what's going on, and he's kind of been leaning towards the sex still, and I really, really am not
0: right.
5: To have sex.
0: What happened with the rape? I mean, were you dating this guy?
5: No.
0: He just
1: was it a violent rape?
5: Yes.
1: Did you have any treatment for it?
5: Well, I'm still in counseling.
1: Good.
5: Now.
1: Good. That's fine. I think you should tell your boyfriend.
5: I think I should, too, and my mom thinks I should, and I've talked to my mom about it. And
0: hold on a second. How's your mom, by the way, with her best friend now?
5: They're still friends. It didn't affect our friendship, and
1: Adam, when you have kids, we'll be best buddies.
0: Your mother's a woman of strong convictions. Yeah. I like that. She's not going to let a little rape come between her and a good high school child.
5: I didn't want to tell my mom because I didn't want them to be torn apart.
1: Of course not. You feel responsible. Yeah, I know. But the adults are responsible here. That's the point.
0: Yeah, where were they and where were you and how did this happen?
5: He was watching me and my little brother. His mom had went out for the evening.
1: He was the babysitter.
5: And he was watching us.
1: Oh, my God.
5: And my little brother was downstairs watching a movie, and I was upstairs using the bathroom, and he came in.
0: You were 14, huh?
5: Yes.
0: Yeah, this guy, boy, I'm so glad you called the cops or whatever.
1: Mm-hmm.
0: That is
5: it was a while afterwards.
1: That's all right. It's a full-scale predator.
0: Good. All right. So, listen, how old's your boyfriend now?
5: He's 16. Also.
1: Good.
0: Listen, I wouldn't tell him.
1: You wouldn't?
0: No.
1: He's going to pressure the hell out of her.
0: Now, I'm telling you, and maybe this is just my own projection.
1: Yeah.
0: I think he's going to freak out a little bit. I think it's weird. It's weird for a 16-year-old guy.
1: Sometimes, though, maybe he's a little bit of a caretaker. It'll make him back off a little bit.
0: You say jack off?
1: No. Well, he's already done that. Back off.
0: Oh. Listen. Hold on a second. I got to talk to him. Here's the deal. You know when you're 16 and you're extra... Hell, when you're 18 or 19, and you're actually super weird about, like,
1: everything.
0: Ex-boyfriends and partners and prom dates and all that kind of stuff. This rape thing is, like, it's really going to haunt the guy. I mean, it'll screw him up. He'll really be thinking about it all the time. He will. It'll whack him out. You're 16. You stay with your counseling, and you explain to him that, you know, hey, you're not ready. And if he doesn't respect that, he doesn't respect that. Listen, there are reasons why people aren't ready.
1: Yeah.
0: It's not always rape.
1: Yeah.
0: What if it's not rape? Do you have to explain it? You have to explain the next reason?
1: People do, typically. Here's why I'm not ready. Here's this why I'm in.
0: Well, no. I mean, let's say you're a 16-year-old girl. Let's say...
1: Just say I'm not ready?
0: Well, let's say you're a 16-year-old girl, you're not ready.
1: Yeah.
0: Maybe you were brought up in such a way that, you know, suggested that you're not going to be ready for another couple of years. You want to be with them for a little more time or whatever it is. Yeah. I mean, do you need a definitive reason as to why they're not ready at 16?
1: You're right.
0: And if he can't respect that, then forget it. Meanwhile, you keep going with your counseling. And, you know, I know it's tough, but, you know, not every man represents this rapist guy, and not every sexual encounter is going to be a rape.
1: Yeah, it's great that she's holding off. She is not ready. It'll all be an acting out until she's like 18.
0: Good, and it's not really going to do anything anyway other than kind of weird the guy out a little bit while he stands around. Okay. He's not going to know how to approach her. I wouldn't say it. To me, he's 16. Let him be 16, you know?
1: Well, I would. I'd tell him, but that's me. I see your point of view, and it's valid.
0: Would you want to be told?
1: Yeah, absolutely.
0: You would?
1: And it would cause, I'm such a damn, you know, caretaker. It would cause me immediately to back off, put her stuff ahead of mine, just go into that nurturing caretaking role.
0: But wouldn't it weird you out
1: not
0: to a certain degree?
1: No.
0: At least, it wouldn't be like, oh man, she's screwed up now.
1: Oh, no.
0: Something happened to her.
1: No.
0: No?
1: But then, look how sick I am.
0: That's funny. Hey, I was right.
1: Oh, I feel so much stronger about you now.
0: Thank you.
1: It was closer.
0: Thank you. I was right in the parking lot last night when I was leaving the show. Chris?
1: No, that's what you did to me.
0: Oh, that's right. Chris, you're 20.
1: Chris?
6: Oh, hello. Sorry.
1: Caller who goes by Chris?
0: Yeah. What's up?
6: This is my question for you guys.
1: Mm-hmm.
6: It has to do with condom size. Like, I really don't know what size to use, and I know they have, like, those ones called Magnums and stuff. But I've seen on TV when they're demonstrating how to put a condom on, they do it on a banana, and it seems to go on fine. But I mean, my penis is not as banana, but the regular size condoms are just really hard for me to get on.
1: Too big or too small?
6: Way too tight. I've had them break after penetration.
1: You roll down the tip?
6: Yep.
1: Well, get the Magnum.
6: I mean, but does this happen to,
0: I don't know.
7: I am a big boy.
0: Listen. Chris, you're a nice guy, but if the, you know, if the standard size isn't fitting, seems way too tight, seems to break all the time, then step up to the next size. Okay, forget about condoms. Let's talk about pants.
1: Oh, yeah.
0: Shirts. You know what I mean? Medium seems a little tight, a little confining. May want to go ahead and step up to the large.
1: But how do you know?
0: I don't know. Call it woman's intuition, Drew. A wild hunch. But when I'm trying on a shirt and the large feels a little tight around the shoulders, you know what I do? Extra large.
1: But when I look at the mannequins in the store, the shirts fit just fine.
0: The large is tight. I step up to the extra large. That's just me. But then again, I'm going off 36 years of experience here, and I've been around. All right, wait a minute. So go ahead, put the Magnum on. What's the worst case? Use that twist tie that it comes with. Melissa?
7: Yes?
1: What's the matter?
7: Look, I have to say, I've been listening to you for 9 years, so please go easy on me.
0: All right, then.
7: I'm having some really problems, and I think you guys are the right people to talk to.
1: Yeah, what's going on?
7: And I really need a lot of help. I'm married. I'm currently separated. A year ago, I got raped the night my father died, and I got raped at a club, and because of this, it's like caused all types of problems in my marriage. And
0: you were married at the time you were raped?
7: Yes, I was.
1: What were you doing at a club?
7: Well, my father was sick, and that morning he told us that he was ready to die and he was tired of being in pain, and I kind of knew that night he was going to die, and I didn't want to be home to see it because I'm real close to my father.
1: Why didn't you go out with your husband?
7: Well, my husband was back east. I came with my daughter to come visit my dad the last few days that I had with him.
0: Right.
7: And,
0: okay.
7: You know.
1: Got the picture.
0: All right. Hold on a second. I'm going to talk to Drew. First off, what's your dad, like Navajo Indian? You know, I'm going to die tonight. This is it. You know what I mean? That's something out of the movies. I don't think people make that call.
1: Sometimes.
0: Number two, you go across country to visit your dying dad. He says he's going to die that night, so you go out clubbing?
1: Yeah. There's a lot going on here. You can just feel it, can't you?
0: Oh, yeah. All right. So what kind of club?
7: It was a hip-hop club in Huntington Beach.
0: I see.
7: It's very upscale.
0: And what happened? How did the rape happen?
7: Well, I was walking to the bathroom. I had I was drinking, and I got really nauseous, and I needed to go to the bathroom to puke. So I asked whoever was next to me if they could direct me to the restroom. And I walked to the restroom, and I saw the security guard standing right there. And the bathroom door was wide open. So I just walked straight into the stall. And that's when it happened.
0: Oh, I see.
7: I'm sorry.
1: There's something missing from the story, but okay.
0: Okay, security guard was there. The bathroom door was wide open. You walked in, and then you're right.
7: Yeah, he slipped right in my stall, and it happened really quick.
0: Where was the security guard?
7: He was right by the door.
0: Oh, it was right there.
1: Was it a men's room?
7: No, it was a woman's room. And I believe there was women I couldn't really see.
1: Who knows what happened? You were loaded. Come on.
0: You didn't cry out or anything?
7: No. See, first of all, I don't really drink a lot. I drank once in a while, and I drank wine, and that was all I had. I had, maybe 3 glasses of Zinfandel.
0: So do you think you were drugged?
7: Well, that's just the thing.
0: How many times were you raped before this?
7: None.
0: Zero?
7: Zero.
0: Molested?
7: No.
0: Huh?
7: No.
0: Physical abuse?
7: Oh, yeah. Yeah.
0: There you go.
7: Yeah.
0: Well, okay. By your dad?
7: Oh, no. By my first love. Not my first love, but my daughter's father.
0: Your daughter's father?
7: Yeah, I was young.
1: What about that?
0: What about your dad?
7: My dad was, he was cool. He never...
1: Never raised his hand to you?
7: I always got whoopings, but it was
1: whooping and beating?
7: No, I got... My dad kicked
1: your butt.
0: Your dad kicked your butt.
1: That's called a beating.
0: All right, we had a feeling your dad kicked your butt.
7: what I mean. It wasn't like...
0: No, I know. You had a beanie coming. You shouldn't have spilled that milk.
7: he had a temper.
0: Yes, okay. That's okay. So, let me give you your life here.
7: Okay.
0: Your dad gave you a lot of beatings and had a temper.
7: Yeah.
0: You then became attracted to your first love, who magically and coincidentally had a temper and gave you beatings, too.
1: Magically.
0: And then all that sort of lined you up for this rape. Not the actual rape part, but the part where there was a security guard standing by the door. You were getting raped in the woman's room, and you couldn't go, second time in one show. I'm being raped! Help!
7: You know what?
0: Thank you.
7: You know what? The crazy thing is that normally me, I would have knocked the guy down, or I would have fought him. I would have kicked his butt. But for some reason, I couldn't move. I couldn't speak. I couldn't even...
0: I know, but that's part of being beat on your whole life.
1: Part of being a victim.
7: No.
0: Yeah,
7: no.
0: Hey, listen.
7: Let me tell you, I ain't never been beat where I'm unconscious, okay? I'm not that type of person. That's not happened to me. I'm very, I've had fights, but... I can hold my own.
0: You can hold your own so well that you got raped 5 feet away from a security guard and couldn't alert him.
7: That's right. And you want to know the other
0: touché thing? Touché. I guess
7: you
0: made
7: a
0: point there. That's
7: the
0: right.
7: The thing was, is that 8 days after I was raped, somebody else was raped at that club.
0: All right. Well, this guy was a predator. He was hanging around there.
1: He knew who to pick.
7: But see, that's not my problem.
1: He knew who to pick. All right, let's take a break here. Where are we going to go?
0: All right. Hold on.
1: Hold on.
0: All right.
1: This business of whooping versus beating, I'm sorry, there's no difference.
0: I don't even know. Whooping, I thought whooping was just black for beating.
1: It's a lot of people use whooping as a way of defending against the reality that parents are abusive.
0: Well, whooping doesn't sound great. Beating sounds worse. Spanking sounds better than whooping. I go spanking, whooping, beating, and then killing. That'd be the last one. No. Spanking, whooping, beating, maiming, killing. There it is. That's the chronology of it. We'll take a little break. We'll get back with the sad and confused Melissa after this. This is Adam Carolla.
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0: Line. The man of Pro is actually over there. Phone number 1-800-LV-191. All right, let's get back to the phones here and speak to Melissa. Melissa?
1: Mm-hmm.
0: All right, so you're at a club. Your dad beat you. He died. What's your nationality?
1: Puerto Rican.
0: Puerto Rican. And where'd you grow up? New York?
1: The streets of L.A.
0: Really?
1: Yeah.
0: I thought we didn't have Puerto Ricans here.
1: Very few.
0: Yeah.
1: I'm hard to find.
0: How do the Mexicans treat the Puerto Ricans?
1: Not very kindly.
0: Really? I know, everyone thinks white people are the only racists. They have, the market corner on racism. Well, I'll tell you, these Latino guys.
1: Yeah.
0: The Mexicans, they hate the El Salvadorians, and the Salvadorians, they don't like the Nicaraguans.
1: Yeah.
0: And it's all a big mess over there.
1: Yeah.
0: Yeah, the Puerto Ricans don't like the Nicaraguans.
1: Well, Puerto Ricans usually feud with the Cubans and Dominicans.
0: Right. And it's funny, to white people, it's all one big Mexican.
1: I know.
0: We have no idea. We have zero idea. We don't think, why are those two Mexican guys fine? One guy's from Dominican Republic, the other guy's from El Salvador. Isn't that the same place?
1: Yeah. You know what's even funnier?
0: Huh?
1: Is that white people always say white. They never say, Irish or Dutch or French.
2: Oh, and not only that. Hey, we deal with that all the time here. We ask them where their ancestors are from, and they say Downey.
0: Yeah. All right, so, Melissa, so your dad died. You got raped in a club. And now your marriage is suffering.
1: Oh, yes.
0: Yeah.
1: And I think he's my soulmate.
0: Yeah, sure. It's your soulmate.
1: No, I mean, really.
0: Hold on. Did you say cellmate or soulmate?
1: Soul.
0: Oh, I see. That's different.
1: I asked for him, and he came.
0: I see. And did you ask Satan for him, and he showed up?
1: Well,
0: listen,
1: no.
0: I don't trust this guy because he's abusive.
1: Who?
2: Well, no, this is the next husband.
0: He's got to be abusive, too.
2: No, that's why she's maybe sabotaging.
0: Oh, interesting. This guy's not abusive.
1: Oh.
0: Your husband.
1: No.
0: No, and you're having trouble.
1: Verbally.
2: Oh, verbally.
0: Verbally abusive?
1: Yeah.
2: Oh, I just turn him physically.
1: But, that's
0: the kind of guy's confined to a wheelchair. He's just verbally abusive.
2: No,
1: it's both. I'm very vicious with my tongue also.
0: I understand.
1: I've been lashing out at men.
0: Yeah.
1: I've been looking towards women.
0: Right.
1: And
0: looking toward women?
1: Well, yeah, literally.
0: Hey, you got kids, right?
1: Three.
2: Oh, three. For Christ's sake.
0: Okay. Hey, you want to know why Puerto Rico's a mess?
1: Easy.
0: Please. Oh, you got three kids in your whack job. What? Listen.
1: Look.
0: Hey, you look. What are you going to... What's happening with these three kids? How are they going to turn out?
1: They're good.
0: Oh, yeah. They're great. Yeah.
1: Hey.
0: Your parents think they did a great job with you, too.
1: Well, no, but I'm doing my best with my kids. My kids are very smart.
2: Where are they right now?
1: They're sleeping.
0: Okay.
1: Well, my two kids, my husband, he has my baby.
2: How's the baby?
1: A year.
2: Why does he have a one-year-old?
1: I'm sorry?
0: Why does he have it?
1: Because the other two aren't from him. And
2: wait, Melissa, one-year-old away from mom. That
1: oh,
2: is not doing
1: you don't
2: it.
1: Even know what it's
2: Melissa,
1: doing to me.
2: Melissa. That's not, I'm sorry, but that's troublesome.
1: Oh.
2: That's not, I'm doing a great job.
1: I'm thinking about going back. Just because of my baby, but...
2: All right, that's not... I'm doing a great job, Melissa.
0: She's thinking...
2: I'm not even there.
0: You're thinking about going back... Oh, you mean with him?
1: There's problems.

0: baby. What? Okay.
1: Good.
0: Okay.
1: Can my kids.
0: Okay. Can you be sterilized, A number one?
1: From having any more kids?
0: Yes.
1: My husband wants me to have like 7 more.
2: Oh, my God.
0: What is he? He's Puerto Rican, too, right?
1: No, he's black and white. He's mixed.
0: Oh, my God. This is a disaster over here. 7 more kids.
1: He's a great father, and we have we have it good with him.
0: Okay. Well, then go back. No,
2: make a stable home with him.
1: So I'm not happy, and since this, I can't have, I won't.
0: Hey,
1: I don't like commit.
0: Okay, okay, you listen to me. I'm going to give you 15 seconds, and then I'm hanging up.
1: Okay.
0: It's going to be the most important 15 seconds of your life. You understand?
1: Okay. Yep.
0: You're not happy with him. You're never going to be happy with anybody. It's not him. It's you.
1: I'm happy.
0: Shut up. Your dad was abusive. Your life is a mess.
1: No.
0: You have shut up. You have 3 kids now. You're going to screw those kids up worse than you got screwed up.
1: No.
0: Shut up. You get some therapy. You read some books. You take care of your own ass. And God help you don't screw up those kids. And stop having kids, by the way. Stop it. All of you, stop it. Want to know why this world is going the direction it's going? It's because the Melissa's, the world, got 3 kids.
2: With 7 more on the way.
0: I think he was counting those 3. I think he just wants 4 more.
2: She said 7 more.
0: Stop having kids, you screwed up bastards.
3: Amen.
0: Jesus Christ. And listen, anybody who's involved with anything, stop what you're doing. This has to be your number one cause. All you pussy politicians out there. How come this is never talked about? This is it. This is the only problem. This is the only problem. This is it. It's the only problem that we have facing this country. Kids are being raised by chaotic Melissa and her screwed up hubby. That's it. That's the only problem. That's crime. That's drugs. That's unemployment. That's education. It's pollution. It's all of it. It's all of it. That's it. You just got to go to the nest. That's all. Why we can't see that, why we can't accept it, I don't know. And I know the politicians must know it on some level, on a surface level. They just don't want to talk about it. Somebody's got to talk about this. People got to stop having effed up kids, and it's done. Then we're living in a utopia. Everybody... Think about healthy people. And then realize, no more locks on doors, no more car alarms, no more insurance fraud, no more dumping toxic waste into the rivers, no more anything. Just a bunch of good people doing good things. That's it. It's utopia. Are we ever going to have to worry about Drew's triplets stabbing us, ripping us off, stealing our car stereo? Faking an injury at a casino, trying to collect some insurance. It's not going to happen. Road rage, spousal abuse, unemployment, prison overcrowding, none of it.
2: All right.
0: Okay. None of it. Jesus Christ. I swear to God, we got to sterilize these people. It's going to be it. It'll be 20 years. Utopia. Sarah?
4: Yeah?
0: You're 16.
4: Yeah.
0: What's up?
4: I had sex with my boyfriend for the first time the other night, and I've had sex before, but he was a virgin, and I started crying, towards the end of it, and I don't know why.
0: He didn't tip you.
2: How old were you when you first had sex?
4: 15.
2: And what was that like? What was that all about?
4: It's never, affected me before like that.
2: Who was it the first time?
4: Huh?
2: Who was it the first time?
4: My ex-boyfriend.
2: And how old was he?
4: He was 17.
2: And how old is your current boyfriend?
4: He's 16.
2: All right.
4: Same age.
2: And how do you feel about him?
4: I like him.
0: How was the first sexual encounter you had?
4: I don't know. Normal, I guess.
0: Huh?
2: Was it a good experience?
4: Yeah.
0: All right, so the first time you had sex was good.
4: Mm-hmm.
0: Second time you had sex was all right, and you start crying.
4: Well, yeah.
0: Yeah,
2: maybe it's not as good as you're sort of trying to force yourself to believe.
4: I don't know why.
2: Here's what I hear from most older women, and when they look back at their 15, 16-year-old experiences, is that they numbed themselves up. They felt the way they were supposed to. They did whatever they had to do in order to have sex, which was usually suppressing a lot of feeling about not feeling okay about it, about wondering why they were. this about being overwhelmed by the intimacy.
4: It felt fine. I don't know why I started crying.
0: Well, maybe because he came in 3 minutes.
2: Did you hear anything I just said, though?
4: Huh?
2: Did you understand what I'm saying?
0: He doesn't care.
2: Yeah.
0: Listen, Sarah.
4: Yeah?
0: Everything good in your life?
4: Huh?
2: Okay.
0: Yeah. Did your dad die or anything?
4: No.
2: No.
0: Okay.
2: Everything's
0: happy.
2: This is that. I'm denying my feelings.
0: Oh, who cares? Listen, a woman can start crying at any moment, depending on where her menstrual cycle
2: is. Yeah, but I've heard this a lot of times, though, from women who are older, saying, "Oh my God, I feel so bad about myself for having done that. I just numbed myself up because this is what I was supposed to do, something I wanted to do."
0: I haven't heard that much of that.
2: You know, sometimes the kids are.
0: I don't talk to who?
2: Anybody.
0: How dare you? You're right about that one. But you know, the only reason I don't talk to people is because I don't like people.
2: I didn't ask for an explanation. I just stated a fact.
0: Oh, okay. Yeah.
2: Could be unless better. They're flying airplanes, then you're okay.
0: Yeah. You know anyone who's flying a model airplane?
2: You talk to them.
0: Oh, yes. I'm going out Wednesday flying that model airplane.
2: Just imagine all the guys sort of with baseball caps on, kind of plaid work shirts open with the sweatpants on and the shirt hanging out over the belly.
0: Let me tell you the kind of guys who fly the model airplane. They're the guys who wear the baseball caps with the ones with the sort of foam rubber front on them.
2: Yeah, yeah.
0: I don't know what that is. It's mesh on the back.
2: It's cheap.
0: And
2: it's
0: Anderson. Listen, you know, Anderson tries to tell me about 15 things a week.
2: Mm.
0: It's usually 14 of them I already know. It's foam rubber on the front. It's like a weird trucker's hat. It's like a regular baseball hat is $6.
2: Yeah.
0: This is $4.99.
2: Yeah.
0: And it's made of like Dacron Stainron. Yeah. And it all it does is smell and get weird. It doesn't. There's not a natural fiber in it.
2: It's always panels a different color too, right?
0: Yeah, it's just a big thing of foam in the front. It's a baseball hat, but it's like a weird... It's
2: dome,
0: not,
2: dome of foam.
0: Yes, it's not made out of cotton or anything. It's all synthetic. Then they got themselves a shirt. Usually a shirt that says like...
2: Making bacon?
0: No. B-47 Flying Fortress, Northrop, 48, there's the... A little discussion on the kind of airplane, just so you know they're in an airplane. Then generic tennis shoes.
2: Kind of tennis shoes.
0: You know those tennis shoes, instead of laces, they got the two big Velcro straps and they're light blue.
2: Yeah.
0: You get them at the supermarket out of the big bin.
3: 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Loveline may contain sexually oriented content. 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
0: Hey, everybody. It's Loveline. I'm Adam. 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And tonight, I'd like to welcome to the show from Saturday Night Live, Tina Fey, and formerly of Saturday Night Live, Tim Meadows. Tim's been on the show before.
6: Thank you.
0: A delight. And Tina, we've not had the chance to meet yet, but I'm a big fan.
7: Oh, thank you. I'm a big fan of yours.
6: No.
7: Sure.
6: No, you can't be.
7: Banjo? Crank
6: anchor? She studied up for sure.
0: Wow. Well, you know, I studied up on Tina, too, because I was watching Dateline Friday night.
6: Yeah, that was great.
0: And saw a lovely piece on her, went back to her old high school, sat in the cafeteria.
6: Nice.
0: Hard hitting.
6: She's on the Wall of Fame.
0: She is. You know, I'll tell you.
6: At Darby High? Is
8: upper, upper Darby.
7: Upper Darby.
8: I beg your pardon.
6: Yeah, excuse me.
0: Yeah.
8: She straightened me out on that one.
0: Yeah, she said Upper Darby, and she's toward the upper part, ironically, of the Wall of Fame.
7: I'm not on it yet.
0: They sort of panned to it as if you were going to be there, but then you didn't seem to be there.
7: I didn't get on it yet.
0: Well, you will be after tonight's radio show. And Tim, I don't know if you've made the Wall of Fame at whatever school you went to.
6: Wall of Shame, Pershing High.
0: Pershing High. Yeah.
6: No, I haven't made it yet.
0: All right. And I'm not sure, by the way, Drew, what do you guys got?
8: Nothing.
0: Well, your school puts out senators.
8: Yeah, but it's
0: nothing. You're
8: like
0: nothing.
8: That.
0: You're nothing. You're what you're right. You're on some like
8: I'm a disgrace.
0: Inside of a trash can lid somewhere, like the basket of disgrace.
8: That's right.
0: There's where Dr. Drew and C. Everett Koop are. They're losers. They didn't even become vice president.
8: That's right.
0: Drew went to a very very stringent prep school in which everyone went to Ivy League colleges and so forth. Tina, so let me say a couple things first off. And Drew, I'm not just kissing SNL ass here.
8: Yeah, he's not only kissing SNL ass.
0: Right.
8: Yeah, in addition to kissing SNL ass, you actually mean what you're saying.
0: But let me say, what's wrong with kissing ass?
8: Nothing.
0: You know
8: it's a form of a

0: action.
1: When we used to do the man show, I'd walk up the stairs and some intern be standing and say, "Hey, Adam, looking good, boss. Lost some weight." And I'd walk up the stairs. I'd get to the top, and Jimmy'd say, "You know, he's just kissing your ass." I'd say, "Good.
2: Give him a raise.
1: Yeah. Give him a raise.
3: Hang on.
1: I like that.
3: Yeah.
1: It's even more better than if he just, yeah, it's like faking an orgasm. Thank you. This woman cares." Okay, so. The show, yeah. A lot of people have a thing with Saturday Night Live. It's like, oh, it could be better. All they do is think. I mean, it's been this way for 20
2: since
1: years.
2: The original players.
1: Since the original players. And I got to say a couple of things. First off, you go back and watch the originals.
3: Yeah.
1: It's hit and miss at best. A lot of legends, a lot of great work. But what sticks in your mind is the Blues Brothers and the Coneheads. Go just watch a typical one where Buck Henry's hosting and see what you see.
3: See the other 58 minutes.
1: See the other 58 minutes of the show. Yeah. Number one. Number two, it is exquisitely difficult to put on a sketch show, hour and a half long show.
2: Week in and week out
1: with no, you know, when you go see a play or something that's been rehearsed, it's been taken on the road, every nuance has been found, just to throw something up and see if it sticks every week is a tall order. And the news, always my favorite part,
3: I must say.
2: And the ladies' man.
1: Yeah, oh, and the ladies'
2: what?
1: Man.
2: Am I here to steal the favorite part?
1: Well, Tim's included in the SNL overall ass-kissing umbrella.
4: Thank you very much. I felt some of that over here, too. I appreciate it.
1: Yeah.
4: And I agree. I think it's, it's a hard show to do, you know, and to be consistently funny is, you know, it's a challenge, you know.
1: Well, my partners have talked about doing a sketch comedy show before, and I'm like, don't bother, because sketch comedy is a 9 or a 10 on the difficulty level, but people look at it as a 4.
3: Yeah. Mm-hmm.
1: So why bother with that? It's like some incredible. It's like if you're an ice skater, would you put the move in your routine that was almost impossible to pull
2: off?
1: You
2: didn't need it.
1: But the judges didn't think much of it.
2: Right.
1: No, you want to do an improvisational one. You want to do Whose Line Is It Anyway? Where you just sit up there and basically warm over the same crap you did at the Groundlings 10 years ago, and everyone goes, "Oh my God, I could never do that.
3: I could never rhyme corn and porn in a song.
1: Never.
4: In a country song.
1: Right. And one that, albeit it's improvisational, but you have many of the parameters worked out well in advance. So you only have to put the mortar between the improvisational bricks, Drew. You don't have to build a whole goddamn barbecue.
2: You're here. I was thinking about the guys from Whose Line Is It Anyway we've had in here, though, that you've been kissing there.
1: No more difficult art form than improvisational. All right.
2: So, I just try to remember their name. That's all.
1: All right. Well, we've had them all over the years. Mean Girls is coming out. Yes, that's the movie we're
2: Although,
1: here to plug.
2: Lorne Michaels will be calling in later.
1: Oh, he will.
2: We are not to mention SNL ever again. Now it's all about Mean Girls from now on.
1: Okay. All right.
2: Okay. Mean Girls is the movie we're here to promote.
1: Yes. The 30th?
3: April 30th.
1: I saw snippets of it on the interview I saw with Tina over the weekend on Friday night. And it looked fantabulous. I also saw a clip of it on Leno, I believe, maybe Thursday night.
3: Yeah, Thursday night.
1: This close to stalking you, baby.
3: You're
1: really
3: Your
1: getting
3: Chivo
1: a lot of you.
3: Is picking me up automatically, isn't it?
1: Yeah, yeah. So it looks good, but tell us about it.
3: Well, it's a comedy. It's basically a comedy about girls in high school and all the ways that they mess with each other and try to destroy each other's lives. And
2: the stuff like that happened to you in high school? Or did you see it happen to friends? Or?
3: I mean, I was sort of guilty of it in high school.
1: Ooh.
3: Like I was, pretty, like, I had zero luck with guys in high school, and I was really bitter about it and really jealous. And so if I liked a guy and he liked some other girl, I was just viciously mean about that girl and would talk about her behind her back all the time. And
2: Now, wait a minute. We've got to examine
1: We've talked
2: that.
1: About
2: yeah.
1: this a few
2: this
1: times,
2: This is a uniquely
1: actually.
2: Human female characteristic.
3: Yeah, this is a female thing.
2: What is that? I'll tell you what. They've studied this in other primate systems. They have. And female chimpanzees behave precisely the same way. In fact, they will gather the group together and literally turn their back on the one that they're shunning. They have a shunning behavior.
3: Hmm. Yeah, that's what it is.
2: It's shunning.
3: It's monkey behavior.
2: Mm-hmm. Well, it's nice, isn't it?
3: Yeah.
2: It's good.
1: Yeah, I don't know what guys do, but it's more equivalent to the need of the nuts than it is clandestine.
2: It's either in some sort of athletic, jousting,
1: right?
2: Or you can go kick their ass, try to kill them,
1: right?
2: One or the other,
1: right? Whereas women are much more subtle. I think women look at women as the competition.
3: Yeah.
1: Whereas men don't really look at other men as the competition.
2: Unless there's certain barriers of the men they've now crossed into something inappropriate. You know what I mean?
1: Right.
2: Your best friend, and all of a sudden I found out you did something.
1: But
2: they don't think about men as competition.
1: No, but I mean, men look at women as sort of the trophy, and if it was a race, they'd be trying to get to the trophy, whereas if women were racing, they'd be looking to their left and to their right.
3: They're trying to trip you at the starting gate.
2: That's right.
1: Trying to trip them up before they get to the trophy.
3: Yeah, absolutely.
1: Right. I don't know which is better and which is worse.
2: Just different.
1: Just different?
3: Yeah.
1: They can't be worse?
2: Yeah, I guess they could.
1: All right.
2: Well, this movie's about how worse they can be.
1: Yeah.
3: Yes.
2: Do you like Lindsay Lohan?
3: Yeah, I love Lindsay Lohan. Are you asking me?
1: Oh, well, we all do. Well, look at her. What am I? I despise her. Look at her. Look at that nubile, shapely body and those tight jeans. Yuck. Get her out of my face before I vomit. Yeah, she's a pig. Yeah. I don't know. I like her. Why not? You like her?
2: I just think she's great.
1: Well, Drew, you see all the movies,
2: yeah,
1: right?
2: Yeah, because my kid, I have 11-year-old triplets.
3: Triplets. Holy mother.
1: And good looking. Show Tina.
3: You have pictures?
1: Tina, do you have any kids?
3: No,
1: you're too
3: yet.
1: Busy being funny to have kids, right?
3: I think so. That's what I'm telling my parents.
1: Look at those kids.
3: Oh, my goodness.
1: Look at them. Beautiful.
3: Wow. Beautiful kids.
4: There's three of them.
3: You got any pictures of your boys?
4: That's amazing.
1: Okay. Tina, you got pictures?
4: I do have pictures. Two boys.
3: This is good radio. We're looking at pictures.
1: Two boys.
4: Yeah. They're curly hair. Hold on, I'll get it over
1: there. That's nice. They can both date Drew's daughter. That would be a real taboo thing.
4: Yeah.
1: Drew Dixon.
4: Isaiah and Julian.
1: Wow.
4: There's a picture of Julian going through luggage for you in the Radio Land.
1: Wow.
4: We're passing pictures around.
1: Wow. Crazy hair on those two.
2: Oh, cute.
4: Yeah, thanks.
1: Beautiful. All right.
2: Shoot.
1: All right, you ready to move forward?
3: Sure.
1: All right, let's talk to...
2: Anyways, I get to see all these films because my daughter particularly goes all this stuff.
1: Mm-hmm.
2: Like,
1: yeah.
2: Like what a girl wants, and blah, blah, blah.
1: Is your daughter? But guys have the capacity to see a movie 5-6 times.
3: Oh, girls totally do that.
2: Yeah, she does that too. Not quite with the same directed intention that the boys do. The boys like, we saw Hellboy on Friday, and they were going back on Saturday.
1: It's
2: like going on a roller coaster. You got to go several times. Girl will see it over the year several times.
1: Okay. It's good to lay that groundwork for when they get porn later. Like I've been watching, you know, Sex Boat and Taboo 2 for
2: 47 years.
1: I'm well into the thousands of watching. Still
2: think,
1: fresh.
2: Think of the save.
1: Fresh as it was
2: the money
1: in high
2: saved
1: school.
2: That you didn't have to buy all the.
1: Yeah.
2: No, you don't need new porn every month.
1: No, I don't.
2: Use the same
1: but I treat myself anyway.
2: Oh.
1: I don't.
4: And you still don't know the plot of the movie.
3: You only know the first 10 minutes of the movie.
2: No, he goes directly to his favorite spots.
1: Yeah, he goes through.
2: He fast forwards through, finds the spots he likes, and clicks.
1: Well, and I had this argument with guys before. I don't know if Tina can weigh in or not.
2: Tina can't quite grasp this. It's like the 10 minutes into the plot. No, but Adam's like plot.
1: Well, the husband.
2: 10 minutes.
1: But maybe Tina's husband gets to watch. Do you mind if your husband watches a little porn now and again?
3: No, I don't. But I think I would probably be more likely to watch it than
1: you
3: would. Yeah.
1: Good.
3: Yeah.
1: He's got, that's good.
2: Yeah.
1: When you trick him that way.
2: Yeah, yeah. It's good.
1: Think you don't like
2: nice
1: it.
2: Ploy.
1: That's smart.
2: He's a smart guy. Don't blow his cover. Don't blow his cover.
1: It's cool. All right. But Tim.
4: I'm against it.
1: Okay. Whatever. But let me ask you this.
4: Okay.
1: If I rent a porn, I got to watch the whole porn before I beat off. To make sure that I'm not missing something, like someone I went to high school with or something, isn't at the end.
2: But then you mark the spots you want, and then you go back to the
1: right. Well, don't say mark, because it sounds
2: weird. Urinate on them.
1: I know in my head, like I know, okay, this scene on the boat, that's great.
4: I got to get back to that one.
1: Yeah. You don't have to power all the way through. You don't have to watch the whole thing, see if there's something you're missing, someone who's better. Someone you may have known before?
4: No.
1: Me neither.
4: It's been a while, too. And,
1: me too. Yeah, me neither.
4: I don't know what you're talking about.
1: Me neither. Me too. Me neither.
4: I remember we watched them with friends. Like, you ever sit in a room with a bunch of guys, like, in college?
1: Yes.
4: That's the most uncomfortable sort of, like, you know, you sort of look around and it's like, well, I think I'm going to go eat or something.
3: What are you
4: going to
3: do?
4: Yeah, it's really...
1: Yeah, it can get uncomfortable. Yes, Drew?
2: Yeah.
1: Drew? Well, here's the thing, too, though. I don't know. Tim, Drew, you know, me, we're all somewhere in the same age group, which is, it's not like everyone had a VCR and a stack of porn in their room. It was like, if you're lucky, you knew someone who had one that was sort of in the den, and if you wanted to watch it, well, so did eight other guys, and it was sort of a novelty.
2: I remember my junior or senior year of college, they had a public viewing of Deep Throat. Mm-hmm. They put
1: really?
2: It in the, because it was such so novelty, and literally 400 students showed up to watch this thing on a little, on a Betamax, you know, little TV in the psychology department's lecture hall.
1: Really? Did you go?
2: Yeah.
1: Yeah. Yeah. How did you hang in?
2: And I didn't watch that much. It was not the most desirable experience.
1: All right. Yeah. But you went home and
2: of course. Yeah,
1: thank you.
4: But it holds up the story.
2: Oh, yeah. Good.
4: Yeah, over years.
2: Yeah,
4: she's even got today, it still rings true.
2: Yes.
1: Clitoris, where her uvula would be or something, right?
2: Genius. Genius. Yeah. Cinematic genius. Genius. Triumph, I tell you.
1: Keith?
2: It's such a commentary. A puckish satire of contemporary mores.
1: Absolutely.
4: It's like the Titanic of porn.
1: Keith?
0: Hey, guys.
1: You're 25. What's up?
0: Hey, Adam, Dr. Drew, Tim, and Tina. How are you?
3: Hey, all right. How's it going?
0: I'm hearing a lot of great buzz about Mean Girls. I'm hearing Heathers of the 21st Century.
3: Thanks.
1: Wow.
0: Very excited to see it. I got a couple SNL questions for you, Tina, if that's okay.
3: Okay.
0: First of all, Janet Jackson on a couple weeks ago, she was on Letterman and very hesitant to talk about anything about the incident. And on Saturday Night Live, she seemed to be able to joke about it a little bit. Was it tough to write for her? Was she restrictive at all?
3: No, she was really cool. She, she let us try anything we wanted at Read Through, and then we kind of figured out what would be best for the actual show from there. But obviously she was fine joking about her wardrobe malfunction and stuff.
1: Yeah. Hey, Keith?
0: Yeah.
1: That's enough. It reminds me of something, though.
2: Yeah. Adam's got to talk.
1: I use our callers like Post-its.
3: Yeah.
2: Remind you to say something.
1: They say milk.
2: Yeah.
1: But I'll go to the market and then get some other stuff, too, you know? If people come on the show that are a little tight-lipped on, you know, when they're sitting across from Letterman or Kimmel or Leno or something like that, but then they come on the show and they sort of openly mock themselves.
3: Yeah.
1: And I'm wondering, do you think they feel like they're playing a character in a play almost, even if it has their name on it?
3: Yeah, maybe it's because, you know, because it's rehearsed for a couple days, they feel like they're in control of it more than, like, if you say something on a talk show, you don't know how it's going to come out.
1: Because some of the stuff, like,
2: also,
1: you know...
2: There'd be no follow-on, too. I'm sorry.
1: Yeah.
3: Right.
1: Yeah. As I saw her on Letterman, and Letterman was, you know, asking the kind of questions you'd ask if she was on your show.
2: Yeah. Yeah.
1: And she was pretty tight-lipped about it. And I've seen this with a lot of celebrities. So immediately come on the show and start poking fun at themselves and or making fun of other celebrities. Like,
3: you
1: know, they're playing Courtney Love.
3: Right.
1: You know, normally this is sort of a town where you'd be scared that Courtney Love would then, you know, hit you El Capone style with a guitar, you know, for making fun of her.
3: Yeah.
1: She, you know, if anyone was going to bring back the El Cabong,
2: it'd be Courtney.
1: I think it would be Courtney, right?
2: Yeah.
1: Well, you got to go acoustic if you're going El Cabong. It doesn't work with electric guitar. You need something to crack over someone's head.
2: She's a little Lone Ranger band across her eyes.
1: Yeah. All right. Let's talk to Kelsey, who's 21. Kelsey?
5: Hello.
1: What's happening, baby doll?
5: I'm having some problems.
1: All right.
5: Hello?
2: Yeah, we're here.
1: Here we go.
5: Okay. I'm having some problems. When I have intercourse, I don't have any vaginal wetness at all.
2: Mm. Are you on a medication?
5: Birth control, and that's it.
2: Which birth control?
5: Ortho-tricycline.
2: You know, that will do that sometimes. It's
5: really?
2: More common. Yeah, that's not the pill that usually does that, but I have had patients complain about that from that pill. So you may want to talk to your doctor about changing to something a little
5: different.
2: I mean,
5: is different. It normal? I mean, my significant other just thinks I'm not having an orgasm. I have an orgasm, but I don't have any wetness.
2: Yeah, usually, in my experience, that's been from the progesterone in the pills that does that. The fact that you can't have you are having an orgasm?
5: Yes, I am.
1: Really? Why?
5: Yeah.
1: Why are you shaking your head?
2: I don't know.
1: Through?
2: It sounds funny. There'd be no arousal. But again, the dryness can be a lack of estrogen.
1: You're as bad as her fiance is, Drew.
2: Pretty bad, huh?
1: Hey, Kelsey?
5: Yeah.
1: Does he not believe you?
5: What? He doesn't believe. Well, he just thinks that when a woman has an orgasm, there should be a puddle underneath her of wet.
2: No.
1: Well, yeah, that was his last gal.
2: Yeah, sure. Sorry, Kelsey.
3: What about some, like, Astroglide?
2: Right, something to compensate for that.
4: Exactly.
2: I think it's not so much... Are you getting pain or irritation during intercourse?
5: Kind of, when I have an orgasm, I kind of do have, like, a little discomfort in the beginning.
2: All right, so you might as well just use some lubricant and tell your boyfriend to shut up.
1: You
2: might not even need to change the pill if it's not bothering you.
1: You make noise and stuff, though? So, I mean, he's got something to hang his hat on, right? you do something,
5: so
1: right?
5: It's not abnormal. It does happen then.
2: It happens for yes. You're fine. Okay. You're fine.
5: Thank you. All right.
1: Use that lube. I wonder. how lube consumption is doing in this country.
2: Why?
1: I don't know. I just started thinking about it.
3: I think it's up.
1: Like there's lube is up. There's got to be some sort of shareholders meeting over at KY or something where they point to a graph.
2: Well, Tina mentioned Astroglide. That's the first time we've had somebody mention a brand name.
3: Well, it's a good brand.
2: See?
1: Yeah.
2: So Astroglide must be making a move.
1: Yeah. They run the commercial every once in a while when they talk about feminine lubrication.
3: They have that KY warming commercial. That's creepy. Like,
2: condom. Trojan has a warming condom now, too.
1: Wow.
2: Yeah.
3: They have a vibrating condom. Somebody.
1: You know, does the KY warming thing. They used a guy, Pat Morita, Mr. Miyagi. He does that thing, and it's like he laid his hands on your vagina. It'd be great when it just, Hassan! I like the idea. I like the idea of the warming lube, even if it wasn't, you know, used in a sexual way. Just a little chafing on the elbows.
4: Hurt yourself playing tennis? Give me a lube. Warm it up.
1: Give me some of that. Give me that lava KY. All right. Drew, I used some of that in my hair, didn't I, once?
2: You used Astroglide.
1: Astroglide.
2: Yeah, we were at a college, and he mentioned that he had nothing to put in his
1: hair. My hair was getting a little nappy.
2: So he reached in his closet. There's some Astroglide. Just put it in.
1: Yep.
2: There you go.
1: We're fine. Here's my theory. Almost everything is
2: Don't encourage him, Tina.
1: Almost any... By the way, anything you shove up your ass, you can put on your head.
2: All right, fair enough.
1: I mean, if you can put it up your ass, you can eat it.
2: Yeah.
1: If you can put it up your ass, you can ram it in your eye repeatedly with a sharp stick.
2: Not necessarily the eye, but you can put it in your mouth and on your hair.
1: I'm telling you, if you can put it in your ass, you could rub it in your baby's eye and it'd be fine.
2: I mean, can you put stool in your eye? No.
1: Stool?
2: No.
1: Well, hold on.
2: I didn't say have you. I said, is it a good thing to do?
1: Right. Okay. Touche, Drew. But there's no company producing stool.
2: Yes, touche. Yes. Adam Carolla's new stool.
1: Synthesized stool.
2: I think it'd just be Duke by Adam Carolla.
1: Yeah. All right. We could find some use for it.
2: For Duke?
1: Well, I'm saying we come up with a synthesized stool and then let the consumer figure out what to
3: do with it.
1: What
3: they want to smear it on.
1: Let's not do it the other way, where we come up with the product and then, you know, they come up with the need.
2: Duke by Adam Carolla, the ultimate democratic solution.
1: Right.
2: Whatever you want.
1: I'd imagine be used in, you know, fraternity hazings and things like that.
2: Okay, all right.
1: You got a neighbors on your nerves. Just broke up with a girlfriend, you know, where cars parked. You know, that kind of stuff.
3: Right, you want to mess with a neighbor, but you don't want, you know, DNA testing to come back to be a problem.
1: Yeah, because stool, take it from me, chalked full of DNA.
3: That's corn. It's not DNA.
1: Mike?
6: Yes, sir.
1: You're 16?
6: Yes, sir.
1: What's up?
6: First off, Adam, man, you should run for governor of California. You know that?
1: All right. I'll do that.
6: And Dr. Drew, how are you? And tonight's guest?
3: Hello.
4: Hi.
1: That's Tina Fey and Tim Meadows, by the way.
6: Hi, yeah, Tina. Yeah, thanks. I forgot her name.
2: These Mean Girls. What's up?
6: Oh, really? Yeah. So my parents found out I smoked pot, or my mom did, actually. She found my pipe in my pocket. Mm-hmm. And, you know, they both smoke pot themselves, so... Mm-hmm. And my dad, he's not, like, you know, totally anti-smoking, but he's just like, I know you're going to do it, so just be responsible. My mom is just totally, you know, don't do this. I'm kicking you out of my house. And so my dad and mom are divorced, so my dad... Mm.
2: So you're going to live with your dad so you can smoke pot.
6: Asked me to move in with him.
2: Fantastic. Mm-hmm.
6: And you think I should do this, or...
2: I think you ought to stay with your mom and listen to her.
6: What? You think I should?
2: Yeah.
1: Yeah, well, here's the thing, Mike.
4: How old is he?
1: He's 16.
4: Oh, yeah.
2: There's a million things to tell, Mike, but you go ahead.
1: All right, well, it's not a popular opinion, but smart people can do drugs up to a point. If you're mediocre in the brains department or even low, if you do drugs, you're going to be unemployable. No one really talks about this. I'm putting Mike on hold so I don't offend him. But
4: go ahead, Governor.
1: Here's the thing. If you're a super intelligent guy or gal... you can dabble in drugs a little bit. You can experiment. You can even smoke weed on a semi-regular basis and still have a regular job and make lots of money and go to college. You can do well. you won't do as well as you would have done if you didn't do the drugs, but you get knocked down from sort of super genius to just above average. If you're hovering somewhere around not really able to complete high school or get a job and then start doing copious amounts of drugs, you'll just be like retarded. You will slide down. I mean, it numbs you a certain percent. Now, eventually, you'll have liver problems and you'll be out in the street and you'll kill yourself. But I'm just talking about in the short term. We don't really talk about this that much. It's just like drugs are bad, pot's bad, don't do this, don't do that.
2: Just don't dumb down.
1: A guy like Mike needs to use all of, he needs to feel like he just hopped out of a cold shower in order to take a test or fill out a job application. If he's sort of, and we all know those guys that are, there's comics who can just get baked and stoned and high, whatever, and then walk out on stage and be a genius for an hour. Mike is not that guy.
2: And eventually that house of cards falls, too. And the thing about
1: eventually
2: pot under the age of 18 is there is some data that suggests it can interrupt development, emotional development. And if you are prone to addiction, Mike, marijuana can be profoundly addictive for some people. And you may
6: Adam, I go to school baked almost every day, and I don't make bad grades. I make, A's, B's, and probably a C.
2: But here's the deal. So you are addicted, and that's the deal, Mike. And it is a interruption of the normal developmental process. It's something you're going to be doing every day from now on. It will have great difficulty stopping. It's responsible for about 1 out of 5 admissions to chemical dependency units today in the United States. It is a very, very addictive drug for some people. You're one of those people, and you're starting at a young enough age where it's going to have real consequences.
1: Well, you go to school baked every day, and your parents smoke out, so maybe you are one of those
2: people. Intellectually is not so much my concern. It is really more about emotional development, and I see all addiction as what I call a bid for affect regulation, ability to control and regulate feelings. And once you get going with it, it's bad. It's tough to stop. So good luck.
1: Hey, Mike?
6: Yeah.
1: All right, so I'm not sure what your plans are for the future, but I would really encourage you to ease off on the weed. And listen, I'm not uptight. I'll smoke weed if someone gives me weed.
6: All right, let's go smoke a bowl, Adam.
1: No, I got to do it with like someone. Here's the thing. I got to do it with a cool person. You know what I mean?
2: Like, do you get anxious? You freak out?
1: Yeah, I don't want to do it with someone who's less cool than I am.
2: Otherwise,
1: it's no fun.
2: I see.
1: I want someone to be cooler.
4: Like Snoop Dogg or something.
1: Snoop.
2: He's done it with Snoop too many times.
1: Oh, my God. Man, does that guy smoke a lot of weed.
2: He's back at it.
1: I thought
2: Bishop Don Juan cured him.
3: He claimed to not do it anymore.
1: Yeah, anytime he got
2: his spiritual advisor cured him.
1: Jewel-encrusted chalice, sure. He's his spiritual
4: pimp,
1: advisor.
4: The big pimp?
2: I beg your pardon.
4: I'm sorry.
2: It's
4: what?
2: Bishop Don Juan, his spiritual advisor.
1: I have been to the bishop's house, or should I say apartment, which is not very far from here. And not many guys own a Cadillac and a Rolls Royce and live in an apartment. What the bishop does. I mean, I walked into this guy's apartment, and it was like a scene. It was like that scene from Animal House where the guy comes into the black roadhouse, and he's like, Otis, my man! And I just came walking in. Howdy, fellas! And like 19 gangbangers and just a haze of smoke, all playing video games and eating Popeye, and all just sitting there, and they all just sort of looked up at me very slowly and simultaneously. It was a good time. I've leafed through the bishop's closet, seen some of his outfits.
2: Wow.
1: Yeah, he's good people. Good people.
2: Good times.
1: All right, good times.
2: There you go.
1: Tina Fey is here. Timmy the Bishop Meadows is here tonight. We're talking about Mean Girls, and we'll take a quick break. We'll be right back. Hey, everybody. It's the Love Line. I'm Adam. That's Dr. Drew. Phone number 1-800-LOVE-191. Tina Fey and Tim Meadows here tonight from Saturday Night Live. At least you remember Timmy from Saturday Night Live. Now you know him from Mean Girls, which is coming out it's a week from... When the hell is this? The 30th.
3: In like 2 weeks.
1: Is that a Friday?
3: Yeah.
1: So it's a week from this coming Friday.
3: Yeah.
2: Where'd you guys film it?
3: We filmed it in Toronto, but it's supposed to be Evanston, Illinois.
1: Yeah, everybody going to Toronto. And you filmed at a regular high school, right?
3: Yeah, we filmed at a couple different high schools, yeah.
2: Were you up there during the blackout?
3: No. We were down there after the blackout.
1: Drew, were you there during the blackout?
2: Yes.
1: Well, Drew... Drew was shooting his movie with the Olsen twins, that's where right. he plays their father.
4: Wow.
1: Which is coming out yes. May 7th, mm-hmm. I saw on the billboard today.
2: Yeah, yeah. Exciting. Yeah.
1: Drew
3: May 1st. But no, May 7th.
2: The
3: premiere
2: is there
3: first.
1: Ooh.
2: The, but we were up there in the middle of all that, and that city just broke down.
3: Yeah.
2: I mean, it was unbelievable. The airport was a nightmare.
3: I was lucky because I was actually, I would have been in Manhattan, but I was out on Fire Island, where you have almost nothing anyway. So we barely noticed. Mm.
1: Drew, that the one shot you had at the Olsen twins was during the blackout. That window's now shut and
2: yeah,
1: painted closed.
2: That
1: you
2: was
1: understand?
2: Yeah,
1: I told you. I hope you're still kicking yourself.
2: I know. It's tough.
1: Yeah.
2: There's no way they could have called for help.
1: There's
2: either.
1: All kinds of looting that goes on during the blackouts. Not all just TV sets and stereo equipment.
3: There's Hyman looting.
2: No, it was actually me yeah. and Daryl
1: no,
2: Hammond.
1: Tim knows what I'm saying.
4: Yeah, not a court in the land.
1: No, nobody. You
2: know. Daryl Hammond's in this film, too. And he and I were wandering around the streets of Toronto looking for water. Because you couldn't even get water.
3: Oh, my God.
2: Yeah.
1: Daryl Hammond, I love him on Saturday Night Live. Troubled soul, though. Deeply troubled soul. Daryl came on this show and was talking to us about the time he got locked up in Jamaica for carrying drugs on a cruise ship or something. And the Disney cruise liner left him behind. And
2: he spent weeks there or something, right?
1: Spent quite some time in what you would call, like, it wasn't really a cell. It was more like a Burmese tiger trap or
2: yeah.
1: something.
2: Did you see Papillon?
1: Yeah, it was sort of like Papillon. Yeah. Yeah. And the thing about it is, and as we learned from Daryl, is it really wasn't a guy telling a story about the time they broke down when they were going skiing in college and had to spend the night in the car or something.
3: No.
1: It was a guy talking about Vietnam. I mean, he wasn't laughing at all.
2: No.
4: Yeah. That's wild. I mean, well, he worked with him for 4 years.
1: I never heard that story.
2: Really? He told it once, and he sort of let it go by. And he and I were talking, like, did you hear that? What was it? So when he came back, he gave us the whole thing. And, yeah, it was the Mekong Delta. And,
1: yeah.
4: Hey, I have to call him.
1: Bring it up next time you see him. But do it after the show. Because if you do it before the show, he's just going to be giving a 1,000-yard stare into the camera while he's trying to do Bill Clinton. Actually, be fun just to bring it up before he walks
3: out
1: before he walks out in front of the camera.
3: 10 seconds.
1: Yeah. Iris.
7: Iris, hi.
1: You're 25. What's up?
7: Hi. I just want to say, Tina, I am such a huge fan of yours. I absolutely think that you're wonderful. And my boyfriend's next to me laughing at me, but I just want to say that you're wonderful. So I called originally just to kiss your butt and say how much of a big fan I am of yours, but he convinced me to go ahead and ask, I guess, a love-related question.
3: Okay.
7: So here's
2: your chance.
7: Pardon me?
2: Go ahead.
7: Okay. My question is, last night we went to a swingers bar. And
2: El Paso?
7: And I don't know why. I'm not the jealous type, and it wasn't, I don't know, I guess my question is, he's just a very quiet guy, and this is the way I am. I'm more of a singer. I'm more like, oh, God, I use my real name. You know, it's just I'm more, I guess, sexually open-minded, if such a concern. He's not, and I feel kind of uncomfortable letting him into, I guess if you can say, my world, you know? But he seemed fine with it. But when
1: your world of flabby, out-of-shape people and bad, rust-colored shag... That world? Because that's the swingers world.
3: Yeah.
1: Well, bad decor and the worst people.
2: He'll enter into a few threesomes and then be gone.
7: I was looking for the ladies' man in there.
2: No, he'll be good for a few swings and then get off the set, I suspect.
1: Well, wait a second. Is this your boyfriend?
7: I guess my ex-boyfriend.
2: See?
7: We broke up about a month ago, but we're still on and off together. And
2: yeah, well, the reason it's ex is because of the way you conduct yourself.
1: Yeah, but here's the thing. It's unfair to label yourself as just free-minded or sort of open. I'm not uptight. I guess he's uptight. No, you're screwed up, and he's marginally healthier than you are.
2: Right.
7: So
2: you have to have chaos. You have,
1: right.
2: Yes, you were sexually abused
1: Where's
2: or something.
1: Where's your dad?
2: Yeah. Yeah.
7: My father?
1: Yeah. Yes.
7: My father right now, he is in Arizona.
2: Right now.
1: Where was he when you were growing up?
7: Pardon me?
1: Was he around when you were growing up?
7: Yeah, uh-huh.
1: He was. Okay.
7: He was around.
1: And now, any physical abuse?
7: I just came back from visiting him. He just had a stroke. I just came back from visiting him. But He's around. He's doing fine.
2: Right. Iris, wait a minute. A stroke, and he must be 50, 55 years old?
7: He's 47.
2: 47 to have a stroke mean he must be a drug addict or something. That's just way out of normal range.
7: Is that what? I'm sorry?
2: There's something going on with him. Either he's got chronic medical illness or is it...
7: My dad does drugs.
2: He's a drug addict. I mean, 47-year-olds don't have strokes unless it's something. So your dragon was a drug addict.
3: What are you saying about John McCain's wife?
2: Iris, your dad's a drug addict.
1: There's more here.
2: Yeah, there's a lot here, Iris, and this is why you're not just uptight. You need that chaos. You have poor boundaries. You're not clear on your sexual identity, and you bring that all into your relationships, and you're wondering why your relationships don't work. Well, this is why.
7: I've noticed that. I mean, I don't think I need people to tell me because of that. You know, I mean, once you hear it a lot of times that, you know, I listen to Loveline a lot, and you guys obviously tell the girls, you know what, is your father around and this and that. And once it starts to say like, well, then you know there's a problem. So I can acknowledge that, you know what, my father was around when I was growing up, but he's always done drugs. So I guess I kind of have a dependency towards my ex-boyfriend or I guess the guy that I'm with.
1: Yeah, you have difficulty with intimacy. You grew up with a dad who wasn't present because he was high on drugs, and so you sabotage whatever relationship you get in.
7: When he was around, he wasn't high with me. No, my father was never high
2: with me. Iris, wait a minute. I don't want to sort of railroad you, but you really don't understand what's going on here at all. I suggest you go to some Al-Anon meetings, you get an Al-Anon sponsor, you work the steps, get out of your head a little bit, realize that when you have a severely addicted father, it will impact on your ability to sustain intimacy. That a mom that would choose a severely addicted father says volumes about her situation and the situation she grew up with. The fact that you now can't have intimacy, you swing, you're not uptight, is in fact chaos and poor boundaries and sexual identity issues. All that needs to be sorted out. Just take care of yourself. Unless
1: you're hot. In which case, you know.
8: It's all right.
1: Yeah, I mean, that's just nature, baby.
8: Well, swing, baby.
1: Hey, Iris, one other quick thing. You have any kids?
7: Uh-huh.
1: What happened to her?
7: I have a little boy.
1: You have any kids?
7: Yes, I have a little boy.
1: All right, that's enough now.
2: See, that's the real
1: challenge
2: in all this.
1: You're screwing the kid up. The kid's going to be more screwed up than you were. You hear me?
7: Just stop it.
2: Please.
1: Stop acting out, Mommy. And listen, I don't mind if they have girls. They just, you know, become strippers and do porn and stuff. These are the guys putting a shiv in you while you're at the ATM.
2: How frustrating, though, is it? They're like, oh, I'm just not uptight. It's like, that's so much BS. And why our culture takes that as a...
1: Excuse?
2: An excuse, an answer to why people behave the way they do.
1: This culture that we live in is not really interested in the truth as it pertains to psychology at all. And it's so much easier just to call her free spirit than it is to call her damaged emotionally. Mm-hmm. She's, you know, clearly damaged. And look, Drew and I, you know, I'm an atheist who pees in the sink, really. Even if done number two in the shower once.
2: Ooh.
1: I've got to be honest with you.
2: Oh, you told me you pushed it down with your feet.
1: Come on, Drew. Come on. Don't humiliate me. Why do you humiliate me in front of... But the point is I like to think of myself as a free fecal spirit. You know what I mean? I'm not uptight. And I wish people could just swing, you know, but they can't.
2: Yeah.
1: That's the thing.
2: They can, but it means something.
1: Yes, and I wish she could have come from a great family that was together, and they were very nurturing, and they supported her swinging, and her boyfriend have been swinging for 20 years with much love and success, but it never works that way.
2: No way.
1: And there's always some kid somewhere who's getting screwed up by mommy, who instead of calling herself a mess and going to some Al-Anon, is calling herself a free spirit. And continue. I mean, by the way, if you're a free spirit, why ever stop doing whatever you're doing? You don't need to go in any meetings or talk to anybody and lie down on a sofa if you're a free spirit.
2: It's everybody else's problem.
1: Yeah, we're all uptight. Yeah. You're just free. We can't handle how free you are, man. All right. Let's. I'm gonna go do a number two. Do we have a shower here?
2: Yeah, we do actually.
1: Oh, do we?
2: Yeah.
1: Oh, really?
2: You're scaring me, though.
1: All right. Well, we got Tina Fey here and Tim Meadows from Mean Girls, which is coming out Friday, April 30th. We'll take a quick break, and we'll be right back. Hey, everybody. It's Loveline. I'm Adam. That's Dr. Drew. Phone number 1-800-LOVE-191. Tina Fey is here tonight. Tim Meadows here tonight.
9: Hello.
1: Tomorrow night, The Darkness. Night after that, Pennywise. Then Colby from Survivor is going to be in here. And
4: yeah,
1: then,
4: I'm not going to miss that one.
1: I love Survivor, by the way. I really do. I know everyone else likes it, but I like that show, too. I can't help it.
2: Hey,
1: all right. Drew doesn't like it.
2: No. I didn't say like I just
1: No, no. I'll tell Colby when he comes here. Mean Girls is the name of the movie. It is coming out on the 30th of April. That would be Friday after this Friday. All right. Let's see. Back to the phones we go. Mandy.
4: I play Mr. Duvall in the movie.
3: Plays a principal.
1: Tim is in the movie. That's why.
4: I had to look at the press kit just to make sure.
3: Your name?
4: Yeah. Am I in this movie still?
1: I saw him pick it up. Yeah, I threw it, and then Tim went and fetched it.
2: My kids will go. They'll be Friday night. They'll be seeing this for sure.
3: Excellent.
2: I mean, my daughter saw the preview today on television. Like, okay, all right. When does this thing start?
1: Yeah.
2: So it's a big cast.
3: Yeah.
1: A lot of good looking people in it.
2: Adam,
1: too,
2: there's a cast members here called Kissing Girls.
1: Wow.
3: Yeah. You know, we had like a lot of weird trouble with the MPAA to get the PG-13 because even though it's girls, like we weren't allowed to make any reference to them masturbating or like.
1: Right.
3: We had a thing where some girls, he said like, "Is your cherry popped?" And no, absolutely not.
1: Has it tightened up? Since Janet Jackson and whatever the debacle of the last few months?
3: I think it has. This is my first time dealing with the movie stuff, but everybody's nervous, yeah.
1: What are we going to, by the way, and Drew, I'm sure you have a valid question, but just try to forget it. When are we going to stop focusing on the language and the chicks making out and start focusing on people? I'm not talking about violence. Although violence, it's almost unrealistic to say focus on violence because that's all. I mean, we're living right in we're in the vortex of it. But here's what I would like people to focus on. Fear factor. When they're noshing down on the yak chode in floating in a sauce of otter semen. And this guy's chugging a bucket of, just chugging chum.
3: Yeah.
1: And then bringing the bile back up. And the cameraman is getting down on one knee, because, when people throw up, they turn their back to you. So the camera guy's got to run around and get it. And it's a weekly occurrence. Mm-hmm. And to me, sort of repugnant. Is that trumps everything. You know what I mean? I mean, it's one thing to be sort of like offended by an idea or maybe a word or even a picture. It's another thing to sort of have to block it from holding your hands up.
3: Yeah, it's like, 30 minutes of people going like, huh, huh. Like, why would you watch that? People retching for 22 minutes.
1: Well, I don't know. I don't understand how it got under everyone's radar. Like, somehow, we got to take a look at nudity, and we got to take a look at language, and we got to take, we'll use one eye to look at the violence, but somehow you literally eating animal penis and then yakking it back up somehow made it under everyone's radar. Like, well, that's just acceptable human. That's natural human behavior.
2: It's just thrill seeking. It's adventuresome.
1: Yeah. You just eating maggot-ridden fish carcasses and then throwing up and having it come out of your nose. That's fine. And
2: it's
1: by like,
2: it's
1: the
2: funny.
1: Way,
2: it's funny.
1: That's good for prime time. That's great for prime time.
3: That's all we got.
1: That's 8:15 in the evening is when we can watch the guy bring up the otter semen out of his nose.
2: Nice.
1: Go look at the list of the stuff they eat. And
2: Tina does a good impression of that too.
1: Hear
2: that again? Come on, Sue.
4: You should call PETA or something and get them in on this,
1: I know.
4: Animal rights people.
1: Oh, they're so ACLU. Busy throwing ink on on chicks with fur. They don't get to the otter semen. Those poor otters being milked.
2: I want to say something about this film. I did not realize it was based on Queen Bees and Wannabes.
3: Yeah.
2: You ought to make more of that, at least somehow. I don't know how, because that... My wife, that's a great book and was highly publicized and well thought of.
3: Yeah.
2: And the idea that those same principles be sort of communicated through
1: If you'd watched Dateline.
2: I know, if I'd watched it, did Dateline get into it that way?
1: Yes. Okay. Well, they showed it.
3: I was talking about it all day, and the author, Rosalind Wiseman, was sort of with us at the junket today.
2: That is...
1: true.
3: That's cool. It's a whole new
2: thing,
3: right?
2: That is very cool, yeah.
1: That's a book, right?
2: It's a book about the sociology of young women's behavior, and it's awfully accurate.
3: Yeah, I think it is.
1: All right. Anyway, Joe Rogan is eating. No, I'm just saying. And here's the other goddamn thing they do. They put it on the commercial, which you can't avoid. It's one thing where, people go, well, look, just don't watch the show. If it's not your cup of tea, then don't watch the show. And I'm fine. I subscribe to that theory, and I tell people that with this show almost every day, including my family. But when they run it during the promo, you're watching the evening news, and pow, there's the guy eating the maggot-laden trout. It's hard to avoid it. And it's always when I'm eating, and it's always about 7:30 at night, they show the thing, and I'm sitting in front of the TV eating at dinner. Ironically, I eat maggot-laden otter
2: for dinner.
1: Yeah, for dinner.
4: Why it bothers you?
1: Why it bothers me? Because it's hitting too close to home.
2: Oh yeah, my goodness.
1: I'm just saying. Listen, you pussies over at the FCC. If as long as you're going to go after everybody over, you know, what's coming out of their mouth or whether girls make out or not or talk about hymens or not, let's at least focus on people heaving. I mean, there was an episode. All right, now.
2: Hey, wait.
1: I'm fired up.
2: I got something to say about the movie. These guys leave.
1: Oh, that's a great movie. Now, listen.
2: I appreciate the PG-13, though, because I'm going to be able to take 11 and 12 year olds to it who need to learn this stuff as they sort of get into that age.
1: So. All right, let me say this. Okay, yes, go see the movie. And
2: now everyone listen to Adam.
1: Now everyone listen to me.
3: Now, Joe Rogan.
1: No. Here's the next. Now, here's what's disgusting. They saw an episode of Survivor, again, my favorite show. They had this episode where part of the group challenge was they hung a side of beef, bloody, rare, just huge sort of animal carcass. Must have been 200 pounds off a chain. They had two of them. The idea was to see how much flesh could be pulled off of this carcass by, you know, each five group team. Yeah. And then they would weigh it, see who won. So they were pulling this thing off, and they're spitting it like into a bucket, and whichever got the most off in 5 minutes won. Well, people's mouths and faces, it was like a pie eating contest, except for it was blood. Yeah. And there was a point where the gristle and the flesh were getting caught in people's teeth, and the other team members having to pull it out of their mouth as if we did some sort of French gristle exchange or something. Then later on, somebody was heaving, and they moved the camera around to make sure they got the person heaving. Well, later on in the episode, one of the girls was taking a shower, and there was a sort of wicker kind of facade or screen that was up, so you couldn't quite see her, but a little bit of her ass crack poked in between this sort of wicker facade, and they tiled out just that little 2 inches of ass crack. But all the noshing on the beast and all the making out with the gristle and all the heaving, zero problem with that. Big fat zero. And can we get some atheists involved here in the government at some point, at some time, so we can at least have some sort of normal yardstick to measure sanity? Because if you just get these religious pussies, who knows what's up and what's down with these people? Who knows what's good and what's bad? Who knows what's right and wrong? They're looking at some phone book from 2,000 years ago. I mean, they don't know what the hell's going on. Let's get some right-thinking, normal-thinking, just high-IQ atheists to get in there and make some normal, sensible decisions. Can we do this?
2: Some philosopher warriors, huh?
1: It's just a philosopher. Just someone with a brain.
2: Somebody pursuing the truth as opposed to someone who knows the truth.
1: Thank you. Thank you, Drew.
2: There you go.
1: All right. Mean girls.
2: So, got that we got to go. Chest. You guys are leaving.
1: Yeah, that's it. We can't take any calls. Drew got up on his high horse about the PG-13 thing.
2: You guys want to stay for one more segment? We'll actually take calls in the next segment.
3: Sure.
2: Yeah, really?
4: Definitely.
2: Really?
3: Yeah.
2: You don't have to.
1: Yeah, Drew, they said yes.
2: All right, yes, all right, yes.
1: All right. I apologize for my partner. Tina Fey is here. Tim Meadows is here tonight. Mean Girls, name of the movie, coming out on the 30th of April. We'll take a quick break, and we'll be right back with one more segment after this. Hey, everybody. It's Loveline. I'm Adam. That's Dr. Drew. Phone number 1-800-LOVE-191. Tina Fey is here tonight along with Tim Meadows.
4: Hi.
3: Hi.
1: Mean Girls, name of the movie. Tina, have you been doing the news? I think it said here 4 seasons on Saturday Night Live?
3: We did, 4 seasons, yeah.
1: Which I was surprised by because I always think of you as the new news person.
3: Yeah.
1: But then I was thinking, well, Norm MacDonald did it for a while. Yeah. And Colin Quinn probably did for 2 seasons?
3: He did it for like a season and a half.
1: That's a bad sign when they get into fractions, by the way.
3: Well, because he came in the middle, you know, when Norm left in the middle of the year.
4: It is a bad sign because Norm was fired.
3: Norm was unjustly fired.
1: Yeah. And what did Norm do it for?
3: A couple years, right?
4: Yeah, I think maybe 3 years, something like that.
1: I liked I know Norm is, you know, insane and everything. Yeah. He's always nice to me.
4: He's a great guy.
3: He's really funny.
1: He's a delight. I know he's, you know, he likes to drink and gamble and he's nuts and everything. But it's always nice when I see him. And I always thought he was really funny on the news, but evidently, he rubbed some folks the wrong way. Yes, Drew?
2: That's it. What?
1: All right. Drew Wright making a note to himself.
2: For myself, yeah.
1: Drew, remember mental notes?
2: Yeah. This
1: yeah, make one of them.
2: I make them on the paper.
1: No, do the mental one. Ready? Go.
2: Done.
1: Okay. All right, now scratch out this one. Okay? You want to look at it one more time?
2: Yeah.
1: Mental note?
2: Done.
1: No, no. Give it a beat. Mental note?
2: Yeah.
1: No, no. Mental note? Done.
2: Done.
1: Okay. All right. Because when I go mental note, and you go, yeah, it seems like you didn't do the mental note. I have no real way of checking. You know what I'm saying?
2: That's what I'm talking about.
1: James?
9: Hello?
1: You're 19? Mm.
9: Yeah.
1: What's up?
9: I was wondering why when I jack off, I kind of shit out. It just dribbles to the side.
4: Mm-hmm. I'll take this one, Dr. Drew.
2: Oh, please, Kim, right ahead.
4: No, I don't know.
2: No, please, Kim.
4: Well, I think maybe you've been masturbating too much.
2: There you go. That's one good answer. Or maybe that's just him. Tina likes that answer. She loves that answer, Tim. It's good.
4: Thank you. You see, when you masturbate more than four times a day.
2: Him. Tina likes that.

0: Do you think? Now what?
1: Tina Ray. Now that's hit by the mic.
0: Okay. Wow. So that's that was a wrestling move.
2: What? I also have premature ejaculation too.
1: That count that kind of runs against our theory here a little bit.
3: Yeah. The male theory. Mm. I know what theory you're talking about.
0: That's bad and bad though. That's like a very that's like a Ford Fiesta getting horrible gas mileage, no performance, super small, and just 5 miles to a gallon, like the worst of all worlds. You know what I mean?
1: Although not to say that the lack of pressure on the ejaculate means a damn thing.
0: No,
1: doesn't mean a thing.
0: No, but you know there are times. I mean, you can adjust it a little bit. You know what I'm saying?
1: I beg your pardon.
0: Well, let me be candid here, Drew. Mental note. Take a mental note.
1: Got it.
0: If there's a situation where, like, you've had some foreplay, and that foreplay's been going on for a long time. I mean, okay, here's all I'm saying. Okay, let's just speak in terms of masturbation. Okay, there's that, I'm going to peel one off in the shower. I'm running late for work. Almost, compulsory jack off. Like I just got to get this out of the way. I got to get to work. I may not be home for another 8 or 9 hours. Mm-hmm. Let's. I don't want to have to do it in a car. Let's just do it here. But I'm running late. There's that one.
3: This is you talking to your hand,
0: right? And then there's. It's all right. Then there's. I got all the time in the world. I got a little Spectravision here.
4: Right.
0: If I get off in the first eight minutes, this movie's going to cost like $400 an hour.
4: Right.
0: You know what I mean? Math wise, the more I can watch the movie, the cheaper it's really going to be. It's already $13.
4: Right.
0: You see what I mean?
1: If you watch something for 3 minutes, he's not getting his money's worth.
4: Right.
0: There's that. That is a different kind of ejaculation. Oftentimes.
1: Yes.
0: Do you see what I'm saying?
1: Yes.
0: There's a little more gusto behind it. It's had the buildup. You see what I'm saying?
1: Yes. Well, here's the reality is that you will build volume and intensity if you draw it out longer. Yeah.
0: Oh, will you? Mm-hmm. No. Okay.
1: Because the more stimulation you have, the more sort of semen accumulates.
0: Really? Okay.
3: I learned this when we were trying to have kids.
0: Mm-hmm. Oh, you did?
3: Yeah, the first time, yeah.
0: So the more stimulation, the more the semen comes in to play.
1: Yeah, to a point. Did you have to do any fertility work?
0: No, I was just jacking off.
3: Yeah, me personally, no.
1: Because I had that lovely experience of being handed the cup and line up with my buddies and produce.
3: No, this was more of just, you know, let's take time in between.
1: Figure out how to do it optimally.
3: Yes. Yeah. So that when I... You know, my boys were ready. They were ready, mm-hmm. And it was a lot of them.
0: We were having a laugh about this the other day, me and Drew, about talking about how different men and women are, which is when Drew was doing his fertility campaign, he would just swing by the fertility office on the way to work, right?
1: Right.
0: They'd hand you a magazine.
1: They had a video. Too.
0: Dixie Riddle cup, ironically. And give you something to do in there. And a video, by the way.
1: Yeah.
0: A video, really.
1: Yeah. The room, video room. That sent
4: pretty
1: you
4: good
1: to.
4: Deal.
1: Okay. And the room was right across from the lab with the Asian ladies stood waiting for you to hand them their cup. And with a line of guys standing from the doorway.
4: Just the thought of the Asian ladies waiting to take the cup might have been enough to get it done.
0: Yeah, and the idea, and to me, when you're beating off and you got a line of guys, it's like you're on a payphone and there's a guy standing there.
1: Absolutely.
0: It's like, come
1: on. Work. Everybody's going to work. It's like, come on.
0: Right, all right. So the point is you just go in there, you sort of mechanically take care of business, give them the sample, and go to the office, mm-hmm. right? Mm-hmm. And I was saying, a female, this would never work with a female. I mean, you never say, look, here you go. Here's a I don't know what magazine chicks would look at with a beat off to. They wouldn't have anything, first off. Here's a Bear magazine. These are husky men who are covered with hair. Here you go. It's a well-lit room. Hurry up now, sweetie. We got another group coming in here in just a moment. Like, girls be like, I need a candle. I need a bath. I'm all wrong in my head. I'm not right. What time is it? It's 8:45
1: I'm nervous,
0: in the morning. I'm anxious. What's going on?
4: No, but sometimes it is that thing of, like, you know, how long does it take? It takes however long you have.
0: Oh, really?
4: Like if you have an hour, take an hour. If you have, you're alone in the house for 5 minutes, it can take 5 minutes.
0: But a woman, if there was some equivalent to this, it would be a take-home kit. You would not tell women to line up down at the clinic and rub one out on their way to work. It wouldn't work for them. They'd be like, I'm not in the right space. I could go home and do it.
4: You just gave me a business idea.
0: Ooh.
4: I'm going to do that.
1: Being creative.
0: Yeah, I'm just saying, I'm not putting women down. I'm just saying there's a difference between men and women.

0: women well, that and, way, where men are sort of mechanical. And, somebody the other thing is, though, produce.
1: Yeah, but the other thing is, men, it's all 100% the same production, so to speak. For women, each one's different.
0: It would vary.
1: It would be very different which each needs would be.
0: Right. All right. So where the hell was this
1: guy? Jay, we're done with James. Come on.
0: We are?
1: Yeah, yeah. He's fine.
0: All right. Well, screw James.
1: No, hey. Screw James. It's,
0: well, let me just see one thing. James?
2: Yeah.
0: Do you have a girlfriend?
2: Oh, I have a girlfriend, but I just broke up with her like a month ago.
0: Okay. Because she was going to dump you?
2: No, I dumped her.
0: Okay.
1: Is your nose congested like that all the time? Do you have deviated septum, or are you just sick right now?
2: Oh, I'm sick right now.
0: All right. All right. You're fine, buddy. You're 19. You work it out.
1: Yeah. I see. Right. Yeah, I told you.
0: What was that, a bogus thing?
1: Yes.
0: What did he say?
1: I just yelled something at it.
0: Oh, really?
1: Yeah.
0: But it was unclear. Okay.
3: And he wasn't Brian? Very good.
0: Brian?
1: Sleeping.
0: Huh? Okay. Well, he's calling from Arkansas. Brian?
4: Yeah?
0: You're 18?
4: Yes, sir.
0: Sorry for disturbing you. fully half the calls we take on the show are like we kicked in the front door and we're shining a flashlight in while they're in bed.
1: We need a new policy. That when we get that...
0: Oh, all right. Mm-hmm. Hang up on him?
1: Just hold.
0: I like screwing with people, though. Hey, Brian?
4: Yeah.
0: Yeah, well, Brian's been on hold for 90 minutes, Drew. What's up, Brian?
4: I was asking about my fiance, you know. Mm-hmm. I knew her since, like, kindergarten, and ever since 7th grade, she moved, and my best friend found her for me. And
1: found her for you?
4: Yeah, he never did tell me where she lived until, like, last year. So we got together last year, April 27th, and...
0: Hold on a second there.
4: Yeah.
0: He found her for you, but didn't tell you where she lived?
4: I don't know. I don't know what was going on, but I think he, like, forgot, you know, to tell me or let me know. But she always told me that I never did ask of where she was moving to.
1: Brian, you live at home with your parents?
4: Right now, but I'm about to get an apartment next month.
0: I thought you were going to say possums, by the way. You have parents? You have actually human parents, or is it family possum? Are you upside down right now?
1: Did you finish?
4: No, I'm at work right now. I'm like,
0: you're at work. Tired.
1: What kind of work do you do?
4: I'm at work. It's not really a lot of work. I'm a security guard. I just look around and make sure cars don't get stolen.
1: Did you finish high school?
4: Yes, sir.
1: Okay.
0: All right, so Brian, you're going to marry this gal?
4: I was hoping so, but I was asking about what should I do about her problem. It's like bipolar, and so sometimes when she don't take her medicine for it, she tends to get really mad and slaps me around.
0: Mm-hmm.
1: Well, domestic violence is a serious issue, and her striking you is not okay.
0: But it is funny when it's perpetrated on a dude.
1: Especially
0: when he works as security. Makes it ironic.
1: It's ironic. B, irritability, while a hallmark of depression, is also a hallmark of mania. And so she has probably pretty severe bipolar illness, and here's the deal. She has to take her medicines. It's a biological disorder. It has a treatment. It's effective. She has to take her medicine. Mm-hmm. That's all there is to it.
0: All right, but look.
1: And if she doesn't, then it means there may be a character problem here to a personality disorder, and I'm not sure you should be with somebody that's bipolar and characterologically disturbed. That could be a problem.
0: Well, by the way, a guy like yourself living in Arkansas, working security, working the graveyard shift, you shouldn't be tied down. I mean, I see you, you know, French Riviera, wearing a, you know, white dinner jacket, banging supermodels, letting it all ride on the spin of a roulette wheel. Yeah, wearing like a black silk eye patch, smoking those fancy European cigarettes.
3: Waiting for James Bond to walk in.
0: That's right. That's right. Challenging him to something.
3: That's your future.
0: Yeah.
3: Dude.
0: Brian?
4: Mm-hmm.
0: Okay. Here's the thing. She's 17, right?
4: Right.
0: You're 18. Can you not get married for some time? Can you please
1: do that?
0: Like about
1: 10 years or so? Just give it some time.
4: I don't have to get married. I'll just...
1: There you go. Well, that's good.
4: Sometimes I think that she's not really the right one.
1: Yeah, think that through. Or maybe you're not ready or she's not ready. It may not be so much the right one as much as the timing.
0: Yeah, she may not be Mrs. Yokel. All right.
3: But tell her to come see Mean Girls.
0: Yeah, go see
5: April
0: Mean Girls.
5: 30th.
0: That's right. Tell her to take her meds before she goes there. We don't want her talking in the theater. Right.
1: You know, I saw Alamo the other night, Friday
0: You
1: night.
0: Did?
1: It's good.
0: It was really good.
1: It was quite good. Billy Bob, unbelievable.
0: Thornton.
1: Yeah, really.
0: He's a good actor.
1: Memorable.
0: I mean, as a effed up a guy as he is a really fantastic actor.
1: Memorable. And I thought of this because behind me was somebody talking to the screen the entire film.
0: Hold on a second. I'll hold your ears.
3: I won't. I'll ask. Hold on a second. Was he African-American?
0: Chinese guy? Oh. Oh, please, you don't.
3: Chinese guy.
0: Oh, that was uncomfortable.
1: Oh, that was weird.
0: Wow.
1: Too. Why did he jump to that?
0: I don't know where he got that. Wow. Maybe we should go to break. It's pretty weird.
5: It's really awkward.
0: Do we have a song to play?
1: Strangely enough, no.
0: Oh, no,
3: really?
1: No, it was a. I think he was a sort of a Johnny Quest a villain.
0: Nerd. You mean nationality.
1: Yeah.
0: Bizarre nationality.
1: But with a Hispanic
0: hard to put a finger on it. Yeah.
1: Yeah.
0: Oh, so he was rooting for
1: Mexico.
0: Yeah.
1: Yeah.
3: That's true. He came to the right movie.
1: That's right.
5: No, I went to see Dawn of the Dead down in like burbs where my parents live, and like a late show of Dawn of the Dead, and a kid behind me threw up 5 times.
1: Nice.
0: Wow.
5: And it was such, it didn't even smell bad because it was such pure booze throw up that it smelled just rum punch.
0: Really? Wow.
5: And the woman next to me of African-American persuasion was like, you need to take your friend home. You need to be a friend. And they were all like, shut up. And they stayed the whole movie.
1: It's strange that smell just to me, I just immediately evoke a frat party.
0: Yeah.
1: I'm in college again. College. That's it.
0: Yeah, if you can, I'm trying to think. There are better things to bring up and worse. I mean, when it comes to heaving, and you know, like malt liquor, like Mickey's Big Mouth and stuff. That's bad times. But just just like Hawaiian Punch with Everclear, not too bad.
5: No, it's pretty.
0: Yeah, especially as you get to the third and fourth upchuck, it gets a purity level that really you could just lap it up and get buzzed yourself. I mean, it's really not that bad at that point. Yeah. So the Alamo, good.
1: I was shocked that it had as much bad press as it did, but I guess there's really somebody in the business world trying to stir it up for Disney, it seemed to me.
0: Mm-hmm.
1: And then B, Billy Bob Thornton, a truly memorable performance. I mean, it'll stay with me.
0: Yeah. I had a, as long as we're not going to help anybody tonight, let's tell you, I'm not sure how I'm not a religious man, but I do believe in the great magnet, you know? And
1: the source, the force.
0: I don't know what it is, although I was punished this weekend. The last handful of times me and my
1: master cylinder
0: wife attempted to see a movie, it's not worked out for one reason or another. This time, it's because I physically went to the Arclight last night to see the new what the hell is her name? What's the crazy chick who was married to Billy Bob?
5: Angelina Jolie.
0: Yeah, her new movie,
5: Taking Lives.
0: Yeah, it got good reviews. Mm-hmm. I like her. I was going to go see that movie. Arclight does this thing where they show this movie at this time and then that movie at that time, and they told us the wrong time for this one. So it was like the Nia Vardalos new movie, which I wasn't planning on seeing. And then there was obviously, and by the way, I don't know what it is about life, but once you get on that, like, hey, we're screwed roll, it just snowballs. Like, then you're driving all over town, you know, you're calling other movie theaters, nothing is showing at the time. You want to
1: cut your losses.
0: Yeah, it's like somebody, I wish someone had taught me this early in life, which is, this isn't working out, go home.
1: Yeah,
0: don't keep pushing, because you're going to get carjacked, your wife's going to get raped and abducted. Eventually, that's where this is going. If you want to keep going down this path, or you can just go home, open a bottle of red wine, and pop that pay-per-view. But Zero. Anyway, went to the theaters. There's, you know, 28 movies, and I didn't want to see any of them, and then went home and watched a pay-per-view.
1: But when Mean Girls comes out.
0: Well, if only.
1: If only Mean Girls have been
0: and
1: playing.
0: I said to my wife, it's coming out in a couple of weeks. We could hang. And she was like, you know, if you're telling me 10 days, we could stay. But if we're talking about, you know, 14, 17 days, no, I got to get to work. So we actually went back. And when is that thing going to come on where you can order any movie off of the satellite? You know, they've been kind of talking about this, sort of waving it around in front of us, like what you do with the dog at the park, where you take the tennis ball and you do the pump fake and the dog starts running and then turns around like, what the F? What about these movies where you could just ring up whatever movie you ever wanted?
1: Eventually. There's a bunch of business problems with it.
0: Yeah, it's always like Dickie Roberts, a child star, times 28, And then that's it. Some foreign language documentary, and now I'm out of movies. Oh, and some sort of spirit fighting from Osaka.
5: My husband's watched Eight-Legged Freaks like 15 times.
1: Oh, really? Yeah. He likes that one.
0: No, he doesn't.
5: He likes to fall asleep to it.
0: Oh, does he?
5: Yeah.
0: And that's the other thing, too. If you have TiVo and you get one of these movies and you're cheap like I am, you have to keep it, even if it's a crappy movie. It's like, I pay $2.99 for this baby. Oh, sure, it sucked. But it's on the TiVo now. Maybe I could sell it to somebody. All right, let's take a call, Drew. What do you say?
1: Yeah,
0: I got to help the kids. Adrian?
6: Hi.
0: You're 18?
6: I am 18.
0: What's up?
6: Okay. Basically, I was with a guy about a year ago, and after we'd been together for 5 months, it was more than a year ago, but after we'd been together for about 5 months, I got pregnant. And when I was about 7.5, 8 months pregnant, we broke up.
0: Mm-hmm.
6: And he wasn't there for the delivery. He wasn't there for anything. But we'd already decided that we're going to put the baby up for adoption because neither of us was ready and it wasn't fair to the baby.
1: Adrian, we need to build a statue in your honor.
0: Yeah, that's good.
1: That's very, very wise and what a great sacrifice on behalf of the child.
6: It was a hard decision to make, but I think that we made the right one.
1: Absolutely. Do you have one of those open adoptions, or?
6: Yes.
1: So how are things going for the kid? Adam hates those, by the way. But
0: I don't like open adoptions. But I don't like open houses or open marriages.
1: Open people.
0: I don't like anything that's open.
6: She's doing really good. She's
1: great.
6: The family that we chose, because we got to choose the family, he's a doctor, so... Mm-hmm. I think that we chose like the right family. They've been married for 20 years, and they just couldn't have a baby. So, I think we chose the right family. But
1: yeah, they live in Portland too.
6: No, they don't. They actually live in Seattle.
1: Okay,
0: and so with the open adoption, you can come around and see your child and confuse the child, or how's that work?
1: More she gets reports regularly and pictures.
6: I know where she is, but. Yeah. I don't think that it's right for me to be around.
0: Good.
1: Strangely enough, Adrian is the one caller we've had in the last 5 years who probably would have been okay for her to keep the child.
0: Well, it's ironic.
1: Good
5: sense.
1: Yeah, the good sense to do all this, but you still made a better choice on behalf of the child. So, what's your question, Adrian?
6: The guy that I'm in a new relationship now, and my ex-boyfriend who I had the baby with, he's back around now.
0: Yeah.
6: And he's kind of just come out of nowhere, and he wants us to start talking and being friends and start dating again. And I've kind of put the relationship that I'm in on hold, and it's just because, I mean, I'm attached to him because I had a child with him, you know, but I don't know if that's the only reason or if
0: no.
6: I still have feelings
0: We may have to cancel plans on that statue, by the way.
1: Yeah.
0: No, you're into this guy because he's a bad boy, and the guy you're with now is a little boring. I mean, he treats you right, and it's what you've always said you've wanted, but when you do get it for a few months, you miss the dangerous guy. I mean, you're 18, you know? You may not grow out of that for a while.
1: And the fact that he left at a critical time speaks volumes about his lack of genuine capacity to care for you. He may be an okay guy, but when push comes to shove...
0: You having a kid together, as bizarre as this may sound, shouldn't create much of a bond if he cut out in the first trimester and then you gave
1: the kid
0: away.
1: It should be the opposite of a bond. It should be something that puts a wedge between you that you can never forgive.
0: Yeah. Is the new guy...
3: The new guy is sort of hanging out, you know, with you while you're going through all of this trouble, too. It seems like, you know.
1: Maybe it's more about the new guy, you not being that into the new guy, but we wouldn't be encouraging.
6: No, I'm very into the new guy. I'm very into him. We have a great friendship. We've been friends.
1: Ooh. Adrian.
0: It's done.
1: Yeah. You may not be ready for that kind of relationship just yet. So just think about these things.
0: No, with the new guy, he's a nice guy. He's
1: right.
0: A good guy.
3: He's like my cousin.
0: Yeah.
3: I like hanging out with him.
0: Yeah, he's not an exciting guy.
1: And friend, and it's kind of healthy relationship, maybe something you will be ready for someday, but we're sensing you're not quite ready for it right now.
6: Well, I'm only 18.
1: That's the point.
0: Right. And where's your dad?
6: My dad is at home.
1: There you go.
0: And he's at home, or he's at the home?
1: Okay. He's at home with your mom?
6: He's at home with my mom.
0: All right. And you like the dangerous guys? I'm just getting that vibe from you. I mean, 18, every 18-year-old chick likes the dangerous guy.
6: I don't know if I like dangerous guys. I've always been attracted to older guys, but...
5: Is he a lot older than you?
6: Sorry?
5: Is the guy that you had the baby with a lot older than you?
6: He is.
1: How old is he?
6: He was 24.
0: And you were 17?
6: I was 17, yeah.
1: He's an ass.
0: Yeah. He's a criminal slash... He's a criminal slash...
1: Asshole.
0: He's a crassole.
1: Are you hot? Crimin asshole.
0: Gotta be hot.
7: Yeah, she's gotta be.
0: Hey, Adrian, please. Yeah. Please, don't repay guys like this with sex who knock you up. By the way, having sex with minors when they're in their mid-20s,
1: right.
0: Get someone pregnant,
1: from an
0: asshole. Cut out, then they come back. I mean, please, everybody.
5: Yeah,
0: let's start punishing people that deserve it.
1: Yeah.
0: All right, that is it. I mean, not it for us, but for Tina and Tim, it is it. Because they hung out longer than they needed to, quite frankly.
5: Because we care about people.
0: Yeah. they wanted to help. God bless them. So we'll give them another plug. Mean Girls, coming out on Friday. Not this Friday, the next one, the 30th, everybody. Thanks for coming on.
5: Thanks for having us.
0: Come back anytime you like, and we'll take a quick break. We'll be right back after this. Hey, everybody. Loveline, I'm Adam. That's Dr. Drew. We got a Germany or Florida coming up.
1: Mm-hmm.
0: I want to thank Tina Fey and Tim Meadows for coming in here tonight. We got Germany, Florida. We got someone over here who's mad at me. And we got this big fat guy, Drew.
1: What you want?
0: Talked to him in a while.
1: Yeah.
0: Let's get rid of the person who's mad at me real fast. Beth?
8: Yeah.
0: 21, go ahead.
8: Yeah, I just had a comment more than a question. First of all, I think you guys are totally entertaining, but Adam, I gotta ask, why do you talk so much during the whole show?
0: Well, sometimes I try not to, and then the show seems to drag.
8: Well, but the thing is, sometimes you'll get the question out of somebody, and then you go, it's like this super exciting question from somebody you really want to know what, like, the rest of it is, and then you go, hold on a minute.
0: Hold on, what show are you listening to?
8: In LA.
0: Hold on, this super exciting question from someone you really want to talk to?
8: Yeah, like, sometimes you'll ask the question, they'll tell their question, they want to know, like, you know, help me out, whatever. And then you go, okay, wait, that reminds me. I was driving on Sepulveda today, and you go off on a tangent.
0: Yeah.
8: And it's just kind of like, well, I want to hear what the guy was going to say.
0: Well, I want to hear what they're going to say, too, except for the super exciting part. I think that's the part I have difficulty with in your assertion.
8: Why do you have difficulty with that?
0: Because while... I will give you the fact that somebody who, you know, got pregnant at 14 and gave up their son and then was reunited with them at 28 and all that stuff sounds great. When you really hear them say it, it's rarely delivered in a coherent and exciting fashion. True. Back me up?
1: She's a great.
8: You can't imagine that somebody that's had a tragic life is going to be like, hey, listen to this great story I got. You know, you kind of got to take it for what it's worth, right?
0: No, they don't have to be upbeat or peppy about it. They just have to move in a sort of linear fashion and get from point A to point B to point C and not sort of drag. And that's where our callers have difficulty.
8: Yeah. I don't know, but I'm sure you've heard you kind of have one of those voices that sometimes you're just kind of like, get to the end of it, right? Have you ever heard that before?
0: No.
8: Yeah?
0: Not really. Well, look, here's the thing.
1: Mom?
8: Yeah.
0: are you talking about my nasally voice?
8: No, but it's funny. I like it and I appreciate it, but sometimes when you're talking for like an hour.
0: Yeah. Well, listen, okay, hold on a second, Drew. Stop me if I'm wrong. I don't really like talking that much.
1: That's true.
0: I really wouldn't. If I thought this show could move along in a cadence that was acceptable, I would gladly hang back. I got ideas, I got stories, I got things I like to say, but I'm perfectly willing to hang back and let things...
1: Just behave the way you do in real life.
0: Yeah, I don't talk that much in real life. Look, Engineer Chris, what I said, 3 words to you in the 6 months I've been here? Did I talk your ear off?
1: All the time. How about Nicole, who broadcasts in the next studio down? She thinks you hate her because you've never said one word to her. You pass her every night.
0: I say something to her.
1: Yeah, hey.
0: All right, hey. How you doing?
1: Little Indian. Yeah, hey.
0: Yeah, hey.
1: How's it going?
0: Oh, how's it going? There's nothing wrong with that. I'm not a huge talker, but watch. Well, I'll try it. We'll see if we can get someone who's compelling. And see what it see if it does. All right, so I'm willing to try it your way, Beth.
8: Okay. Well, right, you don't necessarily have to change it, but just call it the Adam Show. Don't call it Loveline anymore.
0: We'll see if we can get people that will put sentences together and provide the kind of entertainment.
1: You sound like you're the sort of the front person for a group of people who've been sitting around chatting about something.
8: Wait, what?
1: You sound like you're vocalizing something that you've been discussing with somebody else. You know what I mean?
8: Oh,
1: like,
8: no, this isn't just me.
1: It's just you. All right.
8: I'm just driving with my boyfriend, and we were listening to it, and it was just a random comment I made, so I'm like, hey, I'll call him and tell him.
0: All right. Thanks.
8: Okay, but thanks anyway.
0: All right. Thanks anyway? I just told her I was going to implement her policy.
1: She wants you to continue doing it, but change the name of the show to The Adam Show. See, that was her suggestion. Yeah, I know. Let's keep
0: going. Look, hold on a second. Whatever it is I do on the show is not going to please everybody. I'm well aware of that. Mm. And here's the good news. I don't care. I really don't. I don't see any email. I don't talk to anybody. I don't think anyone listens to this show. And Drew, I don't know how many discussions we've had about this show outside of this show, but have you ever heard me say, gee, I wonder what people thought about this, or I'm concerned about that, or I need to start doing this or that?
1: Never.
0: But be honest.
1: Never.
0: Okay. When the show's over, what do I talk about?
1: Your house, mom, and your grandmother.
0: Thank you.
1: And sometimes your dad.
0: Which is not to say I don't care about the show. I just do it the best I can,
1: and sometimes
0: then that's
1: your sister.
0: It. That's it.
1: And sometimes people's driving.
0: All right. You ever see me look at an email, read a letter?
1: Never.
0: Ever?
1: Occasionally, Ann will put a couple down here, and I'll go, hey, look at this, and you won't.
0: There you go. All right. So in 9 years, how many emails do you think I've looked at?
1: Maybe one.
0: Letters read?
1: Zero.
0: Thank you. All right. Sean?
7: Hey, what's going on?
0: You're 17. What's the problem?
7: Well, before I get to my question, I just wanted to say, Adam, you are freaking hilarious, and that girl needs to shut her mouth.
0: Thanks, baby doll. But I'm going to try a sort of a laissez-faire approach to this call.
1: A Beth approach.
7: Well, I don't know. Like, I don't know if you remember this, but a while back you were goofing on some PSAs, and the one where they're singing Amazing Grace. I think Dag was in on the show, and you guys were just rolling on the floor. I was dying. You guys were goofing on kids getting shot and singing.
1: Right. Mm-hmm. What's your question tonight?
7: I'm like severely overweight, and like I've done tons of diets, and I just can't get.
1: What are you coming in at?
7: 6'1" and like just under like 350. I think I'm like 341.
1: What's the lowest weight you've gotten to?
7: Huh?
1: What's the lowest weight you've gotten to?
7: I did the Atkins, and I got down to like 270, and then I came off of it, and I just rebounded severely.
0: Are your parents big?
7: My mom is. My dad's a toothpick, but he's not around.
0: That's black
7: very much.
0: Oh, he's split?
7: Huh?
0: Is he black?
7: Am I?
0: Your dad?
7: No.
0: Okay. Drew wrote something down and handed it to
1: no,
0: me.
1: No.
0: And he split?
7: Yeah.
0: Is it because your mom ballooned up and he's a toothpick, or?
7: Yeah, well, she's been big, like, ever since I can remember.
0: Okay. Well, look, any guy who's 17 and 350 pounds has a genetic predisposition to weight gain.
1: For the most part. And
0: Now, you know what? Straight on.
1: Well, or there's abuse survivors that'll do this sometimes, but... Yeah? You don't know what?
7: I've been, like, trying this diet, like, where I've been taking that hydroxycut stuff.
1: Yeah.
7: And, like, I wake up in the morning and I'll drink a V8 and I'll take a couple hydroxycuts. And then in the afternoon I'll eat, like, a very small lunch and take a couple more. And I drink, like, a ton of water.
0: What's a hydroxycut?
7: Yeah. It's like...
0: What is it?
7: It's like a metabolism boost, appetite suppressant.
1: It's got to have something not good in it, because that's the only thing that will
7: Well, it says it's ephedra-free, so...
1: Yeah, but there are things like ephedra out there that are not so great for you. But listen, the fact... Have you worked with a dietitian?
7: Yeah, and, like, they gave me, like a diet that was, like, almost impossible to follow.
1: All right, like, and have you tried exercising?
7: Yeah, I do like a cardio workout.
1: All right, here's the deal. All right. So, Sean, if you've worked with a dietitian, if you've diligently applied yourself and you're exercising and you still can't lose weight, that is the time to really look into obesity surgery, bariatric surgeries. There are procedures that can be done now that are very effective. They're done through a scope. They don't even have to open you up necessarily. That is designed for people like you. There are people, it's pretty clear now, the people that are in the sort of weight range you're talking about and people that have what Adam is calling genetic predisposition, something has to be done to reverse that genetic potentiality, and that's surgery. And that's the only thing that has sustained weight loss associated with it.
0: All right.
1: So there you go.
0: Well, there you go, Beth. That was my semi-hands-off approach to call. I'm done with that. Let me ask you this, Drew.
1: Yeah.
0: Is there always been a certain percentage of society that was obese?
1: Yes.
0: I mean, I don't know how you could tell. I guess, you know, you see portraits and things like that from, you know, days of yore. And if you were fat, you know, if you were Henry VIII, they'd probably even trim you up a little.
1: In the old days, obesity was considered a sign of success.
0: Well,
1: and wealth.
0: Yeah. But that was being sort of filled out. Was obesity?
1: Absolutely. There's a guy named Mr. Pickwick in some of the Charles Dickens. I forget which Charles Dickens tale. But the guy was hugely obese, and it was sort of looked at as the corpulent, successful, you know,
0: right,
1: wealthy guy.
0: Well, there was never the lard ass popper. I mean, it was always the successful head, you know, sort of captain of industry guy that was
1: big and fat.
0: Big
1: women were considered sort of desirable too.
0: Yeah. Yeah, bad times back then. And here's, and by the way, big gal, mix that with no showers, and you got a little trouble downstairs. You know what I'm saying?
1: I'm listening.
0: Yeah. By the way, no waxing, no showers, and 250 pounds, fellas. Yeah.
1: Good times.
0: You got to put some spices on that hamburger, so don't go bad. You know what I mean?
1: Mm-hmm. Well, in those days, it wasn't oral sex considered a sin or something?
0: I sure hope it was. I would have been leading that crusade if they weren't. But here's the thing. When you're fat, and I mean that fat at 17, that is the way you are. Mm-hmm. And it doesn't do society any good, really. There's two things society wants to do when you're fat. They want to, A, make fun of you.
1: Make it your problem, yeah.
0: B, make fun of you. Actually, A through like G, make fun of you. And then a G through Z, sell you stuff, whether they be ideas, books, protein shakes, try again. So society, there's no interest for society to say, look, that's just the way you are. It's a genetic thing. That's the way you're cut. It's, you know, it's like attacking somebody who has a big nose or male pattern baldness and stuff. And we still do that, mm-hmm. even realizing that there's nothing they can do about it. But really, fat people, and I do believe that they are getting the brunt of all the political correctness that is going on in this society.
1: You mean all the political correctness gets converted over to ostracism.
0: Here's the deal:
1: obese.
0: There's no more Pollock jokes.
1: Yeah.
0: Now there's fat jokes.
1: Right.
0: And there's no more black jokes. There's no more Mexican jokes. God knows the people are still funny. There's no more good Asian jokes. There's no more good. We cannot make fun of people anymore, you know, religion-wise or ethnicity-wise. So the last bastion of attack, the last target for our arrows are fat people.
1: And they're going to take it all.
0: And if you watch television or listen to the radio or whatever, that's fine. I mean, that's where they go. I mean, if you substitute fat guy for black guy or fat guy for Jewish guy or fat guy, for Asian guy, or whatever it is, and you take those same barbs and steer it toward those people, there would be outrage. Mm-hmm. I mean, the station would be flooded with letters. No, you know, Jimmy Kimmel couldn't do his late night show and make fun of Star Jones being black. He could make fun of Star Jones being fat.
1: Mm-hmm.
0: See what I'm saying?
1: Mm-hmm.
0: And I'm not saying she deserves to be made fun of because she's black, but the idea that it's okay to make fun of her because she's fat, somehow that's okay.
1: Right.
0: And the only way that can remain okay is if we decide they brought it on themselves.
1: Yeah.
0: Essentially.
1: Yeah, in a way.
0: Because then it makes it easier. Mm. Oh, look at you. You slob. Have some respect.
1: Stop eating those McDonald's. Stop the fast food. If you just cut out the fast food, you'd be fine. If you cut out the fast, you hear all this shibboleths out there.
0: It's more,
1: if you cut this out, if you cut
0: it's
1: that.
0: It's more like have some discipline, have some self-respect, yeah. have some dignity. Look, super skinny guys, by the way. The super skinny guys do anything to say super skinny and unless they're doing mounds of heroin? I mean, think about the guys, you know, that are sort of wiry. Look at Dr. Bruce. Dr. Bruce makes a Ichabod Crane
1: look fat.
0: Look like Veruca Salt. Is that the fat one? From?
1: Augustus Gloop.
0: Augustus Gloop. I mean, he is, he has, his Adam's apple has an Adam's apple. I mean, this guy, I swear to Christ, he is a beanpole, Dr. Bruce. Mm-hmm. Now, Dr. Bruce is the only adult male I know who takes 16 sugars in his coffee. Not three, 16. Okay?
1: And we put whipped cream on it if we had it.
0: If, yes, absolutely.
1: Yeah, yeah.
0: Now, he eats like an idiot. I mean, he eats like a stoned five-year-old. Do you understand?
1: Yeah, and he's a beanpole.
0: And he's a beanpole.
1: Yeah.
0: Do we need to know what his secret is?
1: Well, maybe you ought to suggest him he put out some videos.
0: Yeah, he needs to come out with a book.
1: Book, video.
0: It's called Under 20 Packets in Your Coffee. You make that.
1: You get the fat guy. You get Phil telling other people how to be thin.
0: Dr. Phil?
1: Yeah.
0: Oh, yeah.
1: Yeah, well, he's...
0: Well, he knows.
1: Thin, yeah.
0: And now, look, wait. Here's the thing, everybody.
1: Wait a minute.
0: Okay. Stop eating so much. Start exercising a lot. Obviously, you're going to move in the right direction. You ain't never going to be Dr. Beanpole. You're just not. And, like I said, if you got his metabolism, you can be a 45-year-old man who puts 16 packets of sugar in his coffee. That's it. Okay. Thank you very much. Let's take ourselves a little break. We'll be right back. Hey, everybody. It's Loveline. I'm Adam. That's Dr. Drew. I saw producer Ann in the... well, she was out front when I walked up this evening, and she said, did you miss me? And then I said, where'd you go? And she said, oh, great. You didn't even know I was gone for the last week? And I said, I knew that junior. Chris, can you help me out with some of these juniors? Just say junior, would you please? So I can take a breath here. I got to rest here.
9: Junior.
0: Yeah, few.
9: Junior.
0: Okay, I'm good. I'm rested. Junior. Producer Lauren was here during the week, but I didn't know. I thought she was just, I didn't know what was going on.
1: It was a weird week, too, because I was gone part of it and stuff.
0: Yeah. All right. That's my problem. Yeah. I think that's a problem everyone has with me. I don't know what's going on. I don't notice anything.
1: Unless somebody's tapping their fingers. Or a fly farts on the wall, then you're all over it.
0: Yeah. All right, listen.
1: What is that?
0: I mind my own business.
1: Yeah.
0: I got fish to fry.
1: No, yeah, yeah.
0: Big fish to fry. Megan?
10: Yeah.
0: You're 18?
10: Oh. Yes, I am.
0: It hurts when your boyfriend gives you a little finger tap.
10: He tries to finger me. It really hurts. Mm-hmm. And then when we try other positions besides missionary, it hurts. And I don't know if this is normal or what's going on.
0: Hmm. Well, let's see.
1: Is that right at the point of penetration, or when
10: Excuse
1: he's?
10: Excuse me.
1: Is it right at the point of penetration, or when he's in there? Kind
10: yeah.
1: of.
10: Yeah.
1: Right at the start.
10: It's right at the start. Yeah.
0: Hmm.
1: But not in the missionary.
0: Hmm.
10: No.
1: Are you able to relax more when you're in the missionary?
10: Yeah, I am. It's just that.
1: Know. Well, there you go.
0: Yeah. Well,
10: I'm able to relax in the other positions as well, but it hurts.
0: Well, let's talk about this for a second. Any problems? You ever molested or abused or anything?
10: No.
0: No. You're healthy. You love your parents.
10: Yes.
0: You're not, born again Christian or a Shaker or
10: no.
0: something. You don't think this is wrong?
10: No.
0: All right. How about trying a little lubrication?
10: Okay.
0: All right.
1: Or why bother with those other positions and those things you don't like? That's fine. You don't have to do that.
0: You got your one.
10: Okay, I just didn't know. I didn't know if something could be wrong down there or what. So just try some lubrication.
1: Certainly, if you're sexually active, you've got to start getting pelvic exams, right?
10: Right.
1: All right. Well, you haven't had one, huh?
10: Right.
1: Yeah, you got to do that.
0: Get that pelvic exam.
10: Okay.
0: All right. Tell him Dr. Drew sent you.
10: All right. I sure will.
0: All right. I like that. I miss that part of advertising.
1: Tell them Loveline sent you.
0: Tell them Loveline sent you. And I like when you get a certain percentage off.
1: Get a parking coupon.
0: Yeah, sing the jingle and get 20% off your first set of louvers or whatever. I always
1: know what?
0: Yeah.
1: I'm remembering now, I actually did that. It was like, bring a 7-Up can to Magic Mountain circa about 1982.
0: I remember the campaign.
1: Remember that?
0: Yes,
1: brought the
0: I did.
1: Can, and the guy at the booth looked at me the way the guys at the gas station behind the bulletproof counter looked at me like, what's this? Who's this retard with the 7-Up can?
0: I know.
1: And he goes, this is just what it costs to get in here. Get the can out of here.
0: Yeah, I know. And that's my suspicion is like, you bring up Loveline, you get 20% off your first purchase of two tires or more. Yeah. I always just think that just means it's 20% off of all that stuff.
1: Absolutely.
0: No one ever mentions any of this stuff. And you feel like an a-hole if you do.
1: When you do, yeah.
0: And by the way, is it a great precedent to set that you should have your customers making a-holes of themselves in order to get a few bucks off? How about just coming on in? You know why? Because it's dealing days. Oh, yes. Stealing days. They gotta move. They're overstocked. They order too much.
1: They stack them deep. They sell them cheap.
0: I like the ones where the guy's cutting the commercial telling you that his boss doesn't know what went wrong. Here's the deal. Sales assistant for Browning Ford says he's ordered too much inventory. If the boss finds out, he'll have his head. Really? Maybe you shouldn't cut a commercial.
1: Maybe you should announce it publicly. Yeah,
0: it seems like the boss may catch wind of it if you advertise enough on the radio.
1: Yeah,
0: I like that. So no reasonable offer refused. I like that one. And I like this one. I like the one that really says, here's what I do. And they do. It's an opposite math kind of thing. It's like, nobody pays more for your trade-in. Nobody has better prices on used cars. Well, it's got to be one or the other. Yeah.
1: Can't be both.
0: Here's the deal. Blue book on that car you're trading in, Drew? Blue book, $19,000. I'll tell you what, we're going to give you $26,000, and we're going to turn around and sell it for $17,000. That's how we run our business. We actually we spend more on trade-ins than when they go out the door. And we give them a 50-point safety check.
1: They're fair.
0: That's right.
1: We're good
0: we
1: guys.
0: We pay top dollar for your trade-in, but we let them go cheap. Here's what I want. Look, let's be honest with you. You people are never going to get what you think your trade-in is worth, but we pass along. You know what I mean?
1: There you go. We'll give you
0: lowball your ass, but then we sell them cheap. So if you want a used car, this is the place to come. All right. Stack them deep, sell them cheap. We'll be right back.

0: show. It's always good when they go by fast.
1: Yeah.
0: That means it went well. Or we didn't care.
1: In spite of Beth.
0: Yeah. Yeah. She had some critiques. That's fine.
1: We're open.
0: I want to thank Tim Meadows and Tina Fey for coming in here and being delights, and tell everyone to go out and see Evil Girls.
1: Mean Girls.
0: Yeah, Mean Girls. 1 week from this Friday, 30th of April. So, until next time, this is Adam Carolla for Dr. Drew saying mahalo.
2: 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The producer for Loveline is Ann Ingold. Loveline is a presentation of Westwood One Entertainment.
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6: Loveline. Coast to coast.
0: Hey, everybody. It's Loveline. I'm Adam Carolla. That's not Dr. Drew. Dr. Drew is somewhere chasing a nickel in some part of the country and shirking his job here. Let me adjust my microphone here. Dr. Bruce is supposed to be filling in for Dr. Drew tonight, but Dr. Bruce is not here either. So the least educated of the group has seen fit to show up. But that's all right. Seven Dust is here tonight. I said we, but now I mean I. Always happy to see Seven Dust.
7: It's been 2 years.
0: Yeah, I thought it would be... Well, you know what it is that's one of those... See, here's what happens, okay. This is getting old. Like, see, when you're young and someone goes like, how long till summer vacation? And some guy goes, 5 weeks. You're like, oh, Christ. Oh, no. It ain't going to happen. I'll never make it. Now you hear some old song. Like, we were hearing I was talking about the Rico Suave song other day. And I said, what is that, about 5-6 years old? So I was like, that's 25 years old, man.
8: Is it really?
0: No, it's like 10, it's 10 years old. There's something.
8: I'm in the same boat with you.
7: Like Stairway to Heaven and that song were written in the same period of time.
0: Yeah, yeah. I think Gerard recorded his a calendar year later, but the point is you don't want to sound old, so you just make everything a year. Yeah, I was telling you dudes a year ago.
8: You said right. A year or 9 months. I was like, yeah, it's been about 9 months.
0: No, we're getting old. Coming up on two. Clint, John, and LaShawn are all here from Seven Dust.
8: No, John's nowhere.
0: Oh, wait, where's John?
8: Morgan took his place.
0: Oh, sorry, Morgan. Screwed that up. I was reading that. All right, let me write that down. There we go. Sorry.
7: At least
0: Morgan.
7: We know you're attentive to the situation.
0: Listen, guys, I sit here every goddamn night. You effing band. You guys come and go. Roll in and out of town. You're on to the next gig.
7: We feel you.
0: I'm stuck here. Animosity is the name of the...
7: We're Motley Crue up in this
0: place. Oh, Christ. Are you asking me?
8: Oh, Christ.
0: Animosity is the name of the new CD, and we will take a listen to it. Yeah, that takes its toll, too. We will take a listen to it, at least two songs off it before the night is through. Bruce, I'm sure you're on the freeway somewhere between Redlands and the studio, and I'm sure you're coming out
9: called.
0: This way. He just called,
9: He said he got pulled over by cops or something.
0: Right. So
9: that means he's probably going to jail because you know what's in his truck.
0: Right. Meth? What's in his truck?
9: Like a little bit of everything.
0: Oh, okay.
9: Like Deputy Duel.
0: All right. Well, he'll be here. He'll be here. And when he is, I'll be pissed.
7: Dude.
0: All right. So why don't you guys take a look at the screen? We'll just pick some calls, see what you like. For now, we'll just start at the top.
7: Technology.
0: Our way down. Paul.
10: Wow. Do you see the candle?
8: Going to try out anal beads, wants to know where to aim them.
0: Is this
8: obviously?
0: Paul? Yeah, Paul, you're 25?
11: Yeah.
0: Yeah, what's up?
11: Well, I got this girl, we dig each other. She wants to get into anal beads.
0: All right.
11: And I'm totally hetero. You know, dig chicks, no guys, love women.
0: Right.
11: But
9: you're gay.
0: Right.
11: No, negatory. Negatory. Love the woman, the female form. You know, guys don't do a thing for me.
0: You're
11: right.
0: Gay.
11: Right.
0: Yeah, but don't protest too much. It makes you seem guilty.
11: Very good.
0: We understand you're into the ladies. She wants to put the beads in you?
11: Yes.
8: Whoa.
0: I see. What do you do? Do you have to eat the beads and then pass them, or do you stuff the beads up there? Like
10: they put them in your ass.
0: You stuff them up there? I understand the pulling out part, but they never talk about the putting in part.
11: I know. She wants to go in the exit, but, you know, I dig her. And,
0: you know, it'd be funny if she yanked on the anal bead and a lamp came off.
11: A genie.
0: That'd be really funny.
11: Yeah.
0: All right. So she wants to do the anal beads in you.
11: Yes.
0: And what do these things run size wise? Are they about grape size or are they puka shells? I had some
7: like
0: puka
7: golf
0: shells.
7: Balls, I think.
0: No.
7: Kind of, I think, though.
0: Really?
7: From movies, yeah.
0: Like Wilma Flintstone's necklace size?
7: That's a good
0: little piece of trivia there.
7: Yeah. I don't know.
0: Hey, Paul?
11: Yeah.
0: Have you sized these beads up yet?
11: Negatory.
0: All right. Well, that may be something you may want to do.
11: Yeah.
0: And I'll tell you, it doesn't sound like you're committed to this completely, and I don't want to see you waste a lot of time or money on this, so why don't you hit the bargain bin when you're over at the sex shop? They usually have a nice assortment of used anal beads over there.
7: Like a pearl necklace or something. Try a pearl necklace first.
8: To be safe, you should probably give her, you know, some beads that you purchase yourself, some really small ones, so she doesn't go out there and get some softball-sized beads for you.
0: There's a set. There's something called My First Anal Beads. They have them at the Toys R Us in the youth section. No, what, Paul?
11: So far, we've been give and take. So
0: yeah. Why don't you put half in her, half in you, back up ass to ass, and then someone yells go. And you just let it rip.
10: That's fine. Hey, Paul, man, if I can say anything, I don't know. I would just say it's exit only, man, because me being the type of guy that I am, I wouldn't want anybody to stick nothing in my butt and pull it out either. So I would say, you know what, and I'm not, I would say, you know, check it out. That's the way I am. You don't want no... I mean, excuse me, you don't want nothing pushed up in your stuff.
8: It's an exit. It's an exit.
10: You got to use the bathroom.
11: We've been experimenting with a swing, you know, and...
0: With a swing.
11: Yeah.
10: I mean, that's different from putting stuff in your butt. If you don't want to do that, man, you don't have to do that. And I think she should be...
0: All right. Listen, do whatever you want. But, and that's my feeling. Are you burnt out on BJs? Are you burnt out on doggy style? Are you burnt out on just good straight humping? Has that gotten old at age 25?
10: Grinding is cool still, too.
0: It's 25. There's no allure to that anymore? You got to start ramming stuff up
8: your
0: ass?
8: He's 25 years old?
0: Yeah, he's 25. See, there's the age right up top there.
8: I wonder if she's actually tried the beads in her. Maybe she'd think different if, I don't know.
0: You guys see another question?
8: I'm not too educated at the anal probing.
0: All right, let's take three.
7: That's what I was looking for.
0: Really?
7: Yeah.
0: Well, that's pretty good.
7: It's very interesting.
0: Hey, Larry?
1: Yeah.
0: You're 26?
1: Yep.
0: Seven Dust is on. What's your question?
1: I got a girl that I'm trying to start seeing again. I've been seeing her for a while before, but things just didn't quite work out. We got a kid together. She's with somebody else. I recently came back into town. And she's been coming over quite a lot, and, you know, saying she'll mess around, but she won't have sex.
0: Who's she seeing?
1: Some loser named Jason. He won't even work.
0: He won't work?
1: No, man, he won't even pay the bills.
0: Yeah. Dang it. And what the...
8: Hey, now, that's hometown music right there.
12: Yeah!
0: So does she want to get back with you?
1: She acts like she does. She comes over here a lot.
0: Why did... Who broke up with who?
1: I broke up with her.
0: Why?
1: Because she was cheating on me when I was at work. She was calling some guy in North Carolina and running up all the bills. Didn't want to work.
0: She was having phone sex with him?
7: I'm from North Carolina. That's kind of freaking me out a little bit.
0: Was she having phone sex? What was she doing talking to this guy?
1: Dude, when I went to work, she was like calling him while I was at work, and I came home from work early one day. And because I was sick, and I laid on the couch, and I kind of acted like I was asleep. And I heard her talking. She said, "Nah, he's asleep." And I jumped up and I grabbed the phone from her. And when I asked who it was, they hung up. So she finally told me that it was some guy from South Carolina that she had been talking to for a while. And when I got the phone...
0: Yeah, I know.
7: It switched from North Carolina to South Carolina.
0: Yeah.
7: Which Carolina is? Because I'm from North Carolina. I could tell you a lot about this subject.
1: Charlottesville, North or South Carolina. Anyway, I didn't check up on the guy. Isn't it Charlotte?
7: Charlotte's, yeah. That's not
0: Charlottesville, is it?
7: No.
1: Yeah, it's Charlottesville, North Carolina.
0: All right. Hey, Larry.
1: Yes.
8: She's lying to you, obviously, because there is no Charlotte.
0: you may be lying to us.
1: No, there ain't no lying going on.
0: Okay, buddy. But listen, genius. I'm going to ask for the fifth time. I don't understand what she was doing with this guy. She was having a conversation.
1: She married the dude, okay, and then gave custody of my son to him.
0: No. Listen, I'm not talking about the new guy. You said you dumped her because she was talking to a guy from North/South Carolina.
1: Right.
0: And I keep asking, what was she doing? What do you mean talking to the guy?
1: Talking to the dude on the phone, I guess.
0: Oh, man, over the phone?
1: Yeah.
0: That whore.
7: Kind of like this.
0: Hey, listen, jackass, you answer my question. I want to know what's going on. I keep asking. Talking to him on the phone is not an answer for cheating. She's talking to this dude on the phone. And I say, phone sex? And you go, no, man, she's talking to this dude. And I say, talking about what? What do you mean? What's she doing? She's talking to him on the phone.
1: Trying to get hooked up with him.
0: What do you mean? Where's she going?
8: Did she end up marrying the guy?
0: Did she get hooked up?
1: Yes, she got hooked up. She married the dude after I left her ass.
0: Same dude.
1: Yeah, same guy.
0: Okay, so she had a thing going on with him. Now, where the hell were you guys living at the time? Ohio?
1: Yeah.
0: All right. Well, listen, what do you want a piece of her for, though? She's trouble, then, right?
1: She's been coming around, and I don't know. I mean...
0: Hey, listen, I got a raccoon that comes around my yard. I'm going to try to hump it.
8: Give him a taste of his own medicine and, you know, hit it back.
0: Yeah, but then you're playing volleyball with
1: that's
0: the
1: what
0: kid,
1: I'm, that's
0: you know?
1: What I'm trying to tell you. She comes around all the time, man, and I try like hell, but she won't give me none.
0: Okay. Can't you just start fresh? Why don't you just start fresh?
7: Yeah.
0: Start with someone else. You got too much sewage under the bridge here. Just find somebody new. And don't get them pregnant, all right?
1: All right.
0: This guy sounds like one hell of a dad. It doesn't sound like a great daddy.
8: There was not really one mention about the kid other than the first statement.
0: Yeah.
8: Whether we have a kid together, now it's all about talking on the phone.
0: Let me tell you about the retards that call this show. They know the story in their head. They're like kids.
7: They're like kids.
0: You ever talk to five-year-olds? They start talking about Tommy from school because they think you know Tommy. But you don't know Tommy because you don't go to their school. But they know Tommy, and if they know Tommy, you must know Tommy.
8: Right.
0: That's retarded kid logic. That's what all the callers have. They just keep talking and start talking to the dude on the phone. Talking on the phone. All right. Now, he could have said 10 minutes ago that he was talking to the dude she subsequently ran off with on the phone. But, all right. Jody?
12: Yeah.
0: You're 18?
12: Mm-hmm.
0: You accidentally slept with your boyfriend's friend?
7: How do you accidentally do anything like that?
8: Oh, man, this is a
7: call. Oh, I slipped.
12: No.
7: Okay,
12: what happened was I went to a party with my boyfriend. And got very drunk, and I ended up going in the room and laying down and turning off the light, so it's really dark. My boyfriend lay down with me, and when I woke up, he was still there, and we ended up having sex, right?
0: Mm-hmm.
12: And, okay, so after we finished, I got up, he passed out. I got up, and I turned on the light, and it was his brother.
0: No way.
12: Yeah.
0: Really?
13: I just gave him a blowjob. Whoops!
0: So this was not... This never was your boyfriend then.
7: Are they like the same size guy? Or are they the same, you know, just...
12: Well, when I woke up, I was still drunk, so I wasn't really...
0: Right, but you said you lay down and your boyfriend laid down next to you, but it never was your boyfriend. It was the brother.
12: No, it was him, but he had gotten up and left and gone somewhere. And while he was gone, his brother came in and lay down beside me.
0: And you thought it was him returning?
12: Right, I thought it was still him when I woke up.
7: Are they twins?
12: No.
0: But they're close enough?
12: No, it was dark in the room. It's like pitch black dark.
8: What about the size?
0: Yeah.
12: Well, I'd only slept with him a couple of times, and I was really drunk.
0: Yeah, but you know,
7: Liar, whore, you know it.
0: Yeah, because you know what? Like, Dr. Drew and Dr. Bruce's penis tastes totally different. Totally. Drew's tastes like one of those bomb pops, and Dr.
7: Jesus Christ.
0: Dr. Bruce tastes like rancid vinegar. So, I don't believe this. All right, I believe you. So what do you want to do?
12: No, I'm wondering if I should tell him or not.
8: Well, obviously his brother's going to tell him at some point.
7: Yeah, brothers will tell, I mean, eventually, I guess. I mean,
12: it's been like a month, though, and his brother hasn't said anything.
0: Yeah, well, why? Well, who's bigger? I mean, who's a bigger guy?
12: His brother's the bigger guy.
8: Oh.
0: All right,
7: is he older or younger? What's the situation? I mean, is it?
12: It's his older brother.
7: Okay, so his penis had a lot of time to grow and flourish.
0: No, but I mean, who could kick whose ass?
8: Yeah.
12: The one that I accidentally slept with can kick that one's ass, I'm sure.
0: Okay, then that's fine. Then he's not going to do anything. Don't worry about it.
12: Okay.
0: All right.
12: All right, thanks.
0: Yeah, life goes on. Hey, listen, don't tell anybody about this. Especially on the radio.
10: Put on the down low.
12: Okay.
0: Are you in love? Do you want to get married and stuff?
12: No, no.
0: No, you're not that into the guy?
12: No, it was just kind of a thing.
0: What was the sex noticeably different?
12: No, not really.
0: Really?
12: Really.
0: Interesting. So I mean, I know you were loaded, but you didn't know the difference anyway.
12: I really didn't. I didn't know.
0: All right. All right. Don't say anything. You're fine.
12: Okay.
0: All right. Good times. Dr. Bruce is now entered the studio, only 15 minutes late. He got pulled over.
14: Want to hear the true story?
0: Yeah. Anderson, you got to turn his mic on as much as we hate to do it. What happened, Dr. Bruce?
14: I was speeding.
0: Yeah.
14: Pulled over by CHP.
0: Right.
14: Check my license, comes back, and I tell him the truth. And he asks for my medical license. I show it to him. And the young guy laughs, and he goes, if you guys spend 2 hours with Adam Carolla, you don't deserve to get a speeding ticket.
0: Really? Wow.
8: Very nice.
0: I'm kind of flattered by that. I'm flattered, even though it sounds unflattering. All right. So you didn't get a ticket? All right, let me do some math here, though, Bruce. You're 15 minutes late. How long did it take you to get pulled over, him to check your license, make fun of me, and send you on your way?
14: I slowed down.
0: Take a half an hour?
14: I was speeding because I was cutting it close.
0: All right.
14: But after that, I slowed down to a reasonable.
0: Mm-hmm. I understand. Okay. How much national radio do you do a year beside this show? I'm just curious. You're very relaxed about this responsibility.
14: No,
0: maybe
14: not.
0: Too relaxed.
14: No.
0: All right. All right. So you have.

0: Drew has not been around for a little while, but I was telling the guys about the Dr. Drew boogie, which I always enjoy. And Anderson, why don't you load up that Dr. Drew boogie and load up some good Dr. Drew drops, because I find them infinitely humorous.
1: You're fat.
0: There you go. Let's hear them. You got it? Yeah, give it. Let's give it a listen.

0: have sex with me. Gee, it hurts. Have sex with me. Faggot better have sex with me. I want to have sex with me.
1: I was born.
0: So I had anal sex. Gee, it hurts. Still a virgin. Tried to be straight, or I thought I should be straight, and I was confused. You know, pee on this makes me sick. It hurts when I urinate. It makes me sick. Anal sex makes me sick. This guy's penis makes me sick. I've had anal sex, but felt no effect. I've got these lesions. Gee, it hurts. Still a virgin. Makes me sick. It's called intimacy. Can I say that? You're fat. You're gay. Confused. You're sick. You're overweight. You're still a virgin. You're dysfunctional. Not acceptable.
2: Dr. Drew is right.
3: I love it.
4: Yeah. It never gets old. Put in some of those.
0: I'm a rapist.
4: Yeah, there you go. That's what I'm talking about.
0: Come on, don't be such a pussy.
3: Oh, my God.
4: Put in, like, put in the faggot better run. Come on, Ashton.
0: Faggot better run. I'm homosexual. I'm freaked out about it. I'm trying to be heterosexual, but I have these overwhelming homosexual feelings.
5: Are these like repeats of what he hears on the radio?
4: Some of this stuff is his answers, and some no. Anyway, this is all the truth.
0: This is just a fickle asshole.
4: What happens is Anderson.
5: I'm trying to get.
4: He leaves the mics potted up during the commercial sometimes, right, and Drew and I speak intimately.
0: Yes, Your Royal Highness.
3: So you've been conning him into this thing the whole way.
4: Right, like a recent adventure with his boyfriend where he was talking about what he did with him.
0: Sit your moist ass down.
3: Is it moist?
6: That's killer.
4: Come on, give me the hand, Anderson.
0: I understand.
4: Anderson, give me the hand.
0: Is it okay to be in love to a guy twice my age? My lover likes me a lot, but sometimes I'm scared because he is very active. He gives me oral sex. I just give him the hand.
4: The hand.
0: I love you. I'm just not in love with you anymore.
4: That was Doc.
0: And I want to see other people at him.
4: That was, wait a minute. That was Dr. Drew doing some on-the-fly editing with the hand. I just give him the hand. All right, we should take a little break. Are we going to play?
0: Guessly.
4: True, please. We're going to play Seven Dust song? You got something lined up? Where is it? I don't see it on the, I don't see it on the screen there. Oh, okay. All right, Seven Dust is here. Dr. Bruce, here, everybody. He's going to put a little pomade in his hair. We're going to take a break. We'll come back and we'll hear some songs and take more calls after this. Hey, everybody. Loveline in full force now with Dr. Bruce filling in for Dr. Drew. Dr. Bruce, board certified, emergency medicine doctor, also addiction medicine, also a whiz with the laser, tattoo removal. Lejean, you may want to...
3: Really?
4: Talk to Dr. Bruce.
5: I'm a Tasmanian devil.
3: You can. You're a whiz with the removals.
4: Mm-hmm. Yeah. Whoa. He'll laser that crap right off. Those ex-girlfriends.
3: How much?
4: That. Well, special deal for musicians, of course. But
5: I have something that says like you can't touch this, like by MC Hammer. That I want to remove. Yeah, is there any way I could do this? He's got a tattoo of those pants that he came out with. Like members only. You know?
3: Rico Suave tattooed on his forehead. You know?
4: Seven Rico Dust Suave. is our guest tonight. Animosity is the name of the CD. We're going to hear something off of that in just a call or so.
0: You had to have laser on your faggoty self.
4: Oh, what? Bruce, you know, it's really good. Getting angrier as the show wears on.
0: What's that from?
4: Nick?
7: Yep.
4: You're 14?
7: Yeah.
4: What's up?
7: I'm going to be put on Accutane pretty soon.
4: Yeah.
7: I was wondering if it caused depression.
4: It can make you a little nutty, right?
0: Some people get profoundly depressed on Accutane.
7: Yeah, I was depressed about 4 years ago.
0: Does the doctor that's putting you on Accutane know that?
7: No, he doesn't.
0: Time to tell him.
4: What's more depressing than a face full of zits, though, at 14?
7: Living in Bakersfield?
4: Ooh, yeah.
3: Hey, Corn's from Bakersfield, though, right?
4: I know, but they got the hell out of there. I mean, Jonathan

0: packed up his bagpipes and got the F out of there almost immediately.
1: It's pretty unpredictable, but people that develop depression on Accutane, it's very significant. So I think long and hard about it, talk to your doctor about it, and definitely tell him you've had that in the past. I don't know what the statistics are for people that have had pre-existing depression developing it. I don't know what if it's an increased incidence or not. But
0: Can you take Accutane and take some sort of antidepressant at the same time? You know what I'm saying? Like, yeah. Would a doctor prescribe both of them?
1: Once you develop those kind of symptoms, depression or other
0: right.
1: psychiatric symptoms, then...
0: Bruce, get the hair gel. You're better with the gel. I'm telling you got the dry hair tonight, and it never works for you. Did you get the gel? Is the gel in the truck?
1: Yes.
0: Okay, I would suggest you make a run for that truck, but go ahead.
1: It's like Samson type thing. You know?
0: Go ahead.
1: So anyway...
0: His strength is in his hair. Actually, his weakness is in his hair. There's no strength in it at all.
1: I think I get some scissors and chop hair off.
0: Go ahead. Go ahead. You got?
1: I don't know.
0: You don't know?
1: No.
0: Okay. All right, so talk to the doctor.
2: Yeah. Are there any other side effects?
0: That's fine.
1: Well, you got to watch your liver. You got to get blood tests while you're on the Accutane.
0: It dries you out, right? And it makes you a little weird sometimes. Like, I think your memory.
1: And it's the one thing.
0: Crappy.
1: You can't laser somebody that's been on Accutane within the last 6 months, so.
2: All right.
1: But anyway, right. How bad's your acne?
2: What?
1: How bad is it?
2: It's getting worse. It's
1: okay.
2: Not like, the worst or whatever. It's getting worse every day.
0: Okay. Well, go and talk to them about that and see what they can do, all right?
2: All right. Well, I heard it makes your asshole the size of a mason.
3: It was coming.
0: That was good.
2: Thank you.
0: Hi, Nick. See you in hell there.
4: Hi, see you in hell, my friend.
3: Little brat.
0: Little running joke on Loveline with the bogus calls.
1: Is there more than one mason jar guy?
0: Well, yeah.
1: It's got to be copycats.
0: Oh, yes. Sure. Yes. That's how it works. Works with everything. Freeway shootings, everything. Adrian?
5: Hi.
0: Hey, you're 15.
5: Yeah.
0: What's up?
5: Well, when I masturbate, I start to bleed, and it's not because I'm on my rag or anything. I just start to bleed, and it's really
0: right?
5: scary.
4: It's a friction thing.
5: Huh?
4: Nothing. I'm sorry.
0: Go yeah. Do you start to bleed because you get excited and like engorged down there or something?
5: No, it just like bleeds. It's horrible. I don't know why.
1: What instrument of pleasure are you using to pleasure yourself?
5: Candle.
4: Oh, wow.
1: Oh, okay. Man. Scented or unscented?
0: Sand candle.
5: It's unscented.
1: Well, I could have an allergy.
0: Really?
4: Try a scented one.
0: Are you really using a candle? Really?
5: Yeah, I am.
0: Really? What kind? Like from a, you know, I couldn't handle one any bigger than like a menorah candle
5: no,
0: or maybe
5: only about, like,
4: a birthday candle.
5: Sorry. It's only about an inch in diameter.
0: And
5: no, it's not even that big.
0: Where does it normally go? I mean, when it's not in you, is it?
5: I wash it off because I'm pretty clean, and I just like stick it away in the back of my closet.
1: Are you using lubricant with the candle, or?
5: No.
0: This is an interesting ploy, you know, because if your mom finds a candle in your nightstand, it's no big deal, is it? I mean, are you busted? You're not busted, right? Yeah, are you? I mean, this is not a bad plan. I mean, look, you find a vibrator in there, your mom knows what's up, but she finds a candle, she's a little confused. Like, maybe she thinks there's some kind of, you know, religious ceremony going on, or cult, or you're into Santeria at worst. But not putting it in yet.
1: All the candles in the house are wilted, then.
0: What do you, what end goes in there? Does the wick end go in there, or the butt end go in there?
5: It goes the butt end, because it's thicker, so.
0: I see. And, You know what this sounds like? You know, this sounds like one of those stories you tell your kids in about 20 years. Oh, you think you got it bad. Well, we were so poor.
3: We used to have to use the butt end.
0: We used a candle. You understand? We used to have to use the butt end of a candle to masturbate with. Oh, no. We didn't have your fancy, expensive sex toys with your C-cell batteries. We used candle.
4: And the pink coloring.
0: Yeah. Your father used to use an old melon rind to have sex with. You understand? Heat it up over the fire.
4: He's
0: and
4: a
0: then
4: Kaiser
0: he'd,
4: blade.
0: He'd rake the bejesus out of a gourd. We didn't have your fancy silicone vaginas.
4: Some people call it a sling blade. I call it a Kaiser blade.
0: He didn't have an inflatable doll. He used to have sex with a pool raft. Yeah, that's good.
1: Oh, man.
0: All right. All right. Well, is she going to be okay?
1: She needs to have a pelvic exam. The question is she been sexually active in the past? Could she have a STD, something contributing to that?
3: Yeah, we never even asked if...
0: Hey, Adrian?
5: Yeah?
0: Are you sexually active?
5: Well, only with, like, two people since I was 13, and I know neither of them have, like, any diseases.
0: Right.
4: How do you know that, though?
0: Did you, who'd you nail so far? The butcher and the baker and... working your way into the...
5: You know, I just went to Tijuana and picked up some hoes, but, you know. I met this guy online in Canada, and I went to his house for, like, 2 weeks.
0: In Canada?
5: Yeah.
0: You're calling from Modesto, right?
5: Yeah, actually, Patterson is this really tiny town next to Modesto, but it's... Yeah.
0: Now, who let you go out to Canada for a week?
5: My parents.
0: Really?
1: How old's the guy?
5: He's 16.
1: All right. Well, have you had a pelvic exam in the past at any time?
5: No.
1: Okay,
5: I'm kind of timid of my doctor because that guy's such a quack. If I broke my leg, I'd go in there and he'd say, okay, you're fine, take some codeine.
1: Okay, just call Planned Parenthood. You can get a pelvic exam confidentially and essentially free.
0: So your folks really let you head out to Canada to hang out with a guy you met on the computer?
5: Yeah.
0: And what did you tell him you were doing? Just that?
5: I said I met this guy online, and he's, like, one of my best friends, because I talk to him about every day for, you know, hours.
0: Right.
5: Because I have no life. But, and so I just told him that, and they talked to his parents, and my mom actually flew up there, I guess, to meet his family, and she did, and she said, okay, you can go, because it was my Christmas present, so...
0: Jesus Christ, you get
3: that. I got a 2.5-year-old daughter.
0: No way.
3: I'm not even letting her be potty trained.
0: I want
3: her to crap in her pants until she's 16 so that, you know, all the kids at school, they go, hey, you know, Morgan's daughter looks good, man. She smells like crap.
0: She's got all those flies buzzing around.
3: Well, that's
0: a nice gift. You know, a lot of people get like a winter coat or something for their 15th birthday, but this was this Christmas or your birthday?
5: Yeah, it was Christmas.
0: Christmas. So it's like you had your mom got you raped by a Canuck for Christmas.
5: That wasn't rape.
1: What's that all about?
0: All right.
4: What's that all about?
0: All right, listen, go to the Planned Parenthood.
1: It's very important that you have a pelvic exam, okay? And having a weird doctor is not a good enough excuse not to do it.
0: All right.
1: Planned Parenthood.
0: Jesus Christ, the mom flew out there to make sure everything was okay and then came back and then sent her daughter out there.
1: She packed condoms in the gals overnight case.
0: That's nice. All right, let's hear something from Seven Dust. You queued up there, Anderson? Yeah? All right, this one's called Live Again.

0: everybody. That's Seven Dust. The CD Animosity is out as we speak. They are going to go out with Creed, touring with Creed in the spring. All right, and I got some dates here when you can find them. They're going to be at the House of Blues on the 20th. Is that tomorrow?
1: It's Anaheim. Yep.
0: Oh, the Anaheim House of Blues. Sorry about that. Tomorrow night, then the Palace out in Hollywood, which is a really cool venue. The next day, on the 21st, 22nd, they're going to be in Phoenix at the Webb Theater, the Rialto, on the 23rd in Tucson. They're going to be at Numbers in Houston on the 25th and the 26th. They're going to be at the House of Blues in New Orleans. All right. Should we take one more call before we go to break?
2: You're going to get in trouble with this call.
0: All right. Let's talk to Jason. Who's 14, Jason?
3: Yeah.
0: What's up?
3: Hey, Adam.
0: Hey.
3: Hey, Seven Us. I just want to say, Adam, you are so awesome. Okay.
0: Thanks, everybody.
3: And I was just wondering what your standpoint on is on the gay ban or the ban of gay people in Boy Scouts.
0: The ban of gay people in Boy Scouts?
3: Yeah.
0: Bagalos? What are they? What's their branch called?
2: The ban on.
0: Oh, the ban on. Oh, I'm sorry. I misinterpreted that. I thought there was a gay...
4: So sensitive.
0: I thought there was a gay troop.
3: Oh, no.
0: Oh, they banned them. You know, I don't trust... I don't trust any guys who like to work with kids too much who aren't their own. It always makes me a little bit nervous. I appreciate it on a certain level. Like if a guy wants to go out and coach a Pop Warner team or go out and coach a baseball team, but... Getting into too many overnighters with the 11-year-old fellas.
5: I'm with you. I agree with that.
0: Feels just a little bit strange to me. Yeah. Now, there's plenty of those guys that aren't gay, but I don't know. On one hand, you know, I don't like the discrimination vibe, but on the other hand, I feel like if you got an organization and you want to set the criteria for your organization any way you want to, then that's your business. And then other people have the right to recognize you and pick at you or disagree with you or not patronize your organization. You know, I mean, if you want to open a bar and it's dudes only or it's chicks only or it's Asians only or blacks only or whites only, I think you should be able to do that. I would hope that society wouldn't stand for it and not go in there. And I hope you wouldn't make any money and you would close down. Unless it was the dudes only part, but you know what I'm saying?
4: I agree with you.
0: So it's like one of these things where you may not agree with their point, but I don't think we should tell them they have to change because we don't like their point. Right. What do you guys think?
4: I agree. It's just like I watched VH1 last night and they had the, the hate crime rock band. I couldn't believe that they
0: have what?
4: What was it?
5: Yeah, the hate, real educated people there in the old hate crime
4: thing. The hate crime rock thing where they started their own record label and it's hate crime band.
6: Any kind of those groups that attack a young age
4: to each
6: group,
4: his own
6: is bad.
4: Yeah, I mean, to each his own, but
6: other than develop a little bit before you start influence them at that point.
4: Right. You know, it's funny that we talk about this because it's kind of different, but last night I was like, I wish VH1 would ask me how I felt about it, and I would say something like, I would never go to their show and I don't care because we don't have room for ignorance, so.
0: Ooh. Watch that S word again.
4: All right, security.
0: I'm wondering.
4: I'm a musician. I'm by my fault.
0: But you know, the other thing. Here's my other feeling about everything. I don't think you have to announce you're gay. I don't think you have to announce you're hetero.
5: 100%.
0: I don't think you have to announce when you're bi. That's your business and what you do in your mocked up dungeon that you have in your basement with your chaps on with your life partner is your business. That's right. That's the whole thing. Like we talk to a lot of young gay men who say that you know, they're 16 and they want to make an announcement. They want to make a proclamation. They want to tell people at school. They want to tell their parents. And we always tell them, look, it's not living a lie not to divulge your sexuality. I mean, when I was 16, I didn't get on a mountaintop and shout about how often I masturbated. And it was a lot. It was a lot. Let me tell you, brother. Now I have a radio show and I do it. But it wasn't anyone's business. And people will judge you, unfortunately. So why give them that opportunity?
5: It's the same thing. You know, it's like I'm not homophobic at all, but somebody that's going to walk around and prance. The fairiness to me is somebody that just wants the controversy. They're dying to be screwed with so that they can make a big drama out of the whole thing, you know?
6: I don't. It's excessive. I mean, it's over affectionate. I don't know.
4: You know what? If a gay guy wants to wear a dress and that's his thing, it's not my business.
6: If I see a guy and a girl on the corner practically having sex, it kind of freaks me out a little bit. I mean, just to watch it happen. Well,
5: It's private.
0: But you know what I think all people, and then we'll take a break here, Anderson, because I know we're running late. But I think most people object to people advertising their sexuality, whatever their sexuality is. I mean, we make fun of a guy who's wearing a leather members only jacket with no shirt on underneath.
6: See, that's cool.
0: Undone to his navel.
6: I'm wearing a members only right now. There's nothing wrong with that.
0: He's got the Italian horn hanging around his neck and he's driving the iRoxy. We make fun of that, Guido. We make fun of the blatantly heterosexual guys.
5: Right.
0: Just Lorenzo Lamas Jr., the guys who wear a vest.
6: Joey Benefico, right?
0: Guy wears a vest with no shirt on underneath, that guy. We make fun of that dude just as much as we make fun of the gay guy. At least my buddies do. So the point is, whatever you are, don't advertise it. No one will bother you, and you're fine. Bruce?
2: I wonder why 14-year-old Jason, the Boy Scouts, asking his favorite oracle, Adam Carolla, this question.
0: Jason, why do you want to know?
3: Well, I was just wondering what your your standpoint on it, because, I mean, you're Adam Carolla.
0: Yes, thank you. I don't think people should ask. I think if you want to be a scout, you should be a scout, and if you want to be a scout leader, you should be a scout leader, and I would ask that we not ask and that you not announce.
2: Deal with the fact that I am gay?
0: And I do understand that gay guy, here, let me tell you what the gay guys do, too. They go, you ever talk to a gay guy, you go, listen, it must be great for you. You go to the gym, there's a bunch of hard body guys naked in the shower. No, I don't care.
5: Our bass player saw something today at the gym that was kind of interesting.
4: He's
5: in the sauna.
4: He'll never.
0: Oh, really? Really?
4: Bust it out, Morgan. Bust it out.
0: All right, wait a minute. We got to take a break. But when we come back, I want to find out what went on in this sauna. And we'll finish our discussion on why the gays are bad after this. Hey, everybody. It's Loveline. I'm Adam Carolla. It's Dr. Bruce filling in for Dr. Drew. Seven Dust is here. LeJean, Morgan, and Clint all here from the band. The new CD is Animosity. That is out as we speak. They're going to be touring with Creed coming up in the spring. And let's... Now, wait. We're going to tell a little story.
5: Oh, I thought you were going to overlook
0: that one.
5: Morgan was
0: going to tell a little story about the...
5: Well, actually, Clint went to the gym with him, but he didn't see it, I don't think. But... Vinny came back a little traumatized because he went into the sauna.
0: Mm-hmm.
6: And I thought we were going to forget about this subject. I guess we're going to tap into it right now real hard.
5: To just, you know.
6: My man's listening right now, man. Yeah, sugarcoat it a little bit.
5: All right. He went into the sauna. You know, he was going to escape because he said, man, you know, I was having asses rubbing up all up on me, man, you know. And,
0: In the gym.
5: Right. So he said he wanted to escape it for a minute, you know, and get a hold of his.
6: I was in there like an hour before that. And then, you know, it's very steamy in there. You know, you can't see what's going on really until you get right up on it.
0: Right.
5: So he obviously got close enough to see one of his guys over there.
6: People were serving
5: cranking another guy in the sauna.
0: Really?
4: People were getting serviced.
6: They're getting serviced.
4: Holler at a plane when you see him on the street.
6: Well,
5: so, you know, he thought he was going to escape having the sweaty booties rubbing up all up on him while he was using the free weights, and then he goes into the sauna
6: time.
5: To escape.
6: It's a relaxing time.
5: Another guy cranking another one off, so...
0: Yeah. Well, listen, this is why the gays have such amazing physiques. Because, listen, if I was gay, I would live at the gym. There's a bunch of nude dudes walking around, and that's what you want to see.
6: And for morale purposes, I got hit on today more than I would ever get hit on by, you know, just walking around. Hey, what's up, man? Hey, how you doing? Give me that, you know, hand me that weight. They're like, oh, I'll definitely hand you that weight. I'm like, damn, what's going on here? This is kind of, it's a weird situation.
0: But it felt flattering, right?
6: Yeah, a little bit. Yeah, actually, it made me feel real good. I'm going back tomorrow first.
0: That's nice to be wanted. All right, let's talk to Jeremy, who's 16. Jeremy?
1: Hello?
0: You got a question for Seven Dust?
1: Yeah.
0: Go ahead.
1: I was just, because I write songs for my band, too. I was just saying, like, where do you guys get your inspiration on writing your songs? Like, what do you mainly think of them? What do you think of when you think of them?
6: Just life experiences, you know, I mean, just things you go through personally. I mean, you know, just try to keep it sincere, and things that you actually interact with yourself are usually the things that translate more, you know, and just make more sense. So
4: we don't, you know, if you notice one thing, we never write about things that we haven't experienced.
6: We don't write about
4: being,
6: you know,
4: on
6: like
4: the Mars and going
6: Godzilla and stuff like that, you know, or space or things like that.
4: It's definitely things that have happened to us in our lives and experiences that we've went through. And I think, you know why? Because we're real, and we're not rock stars. We're the same people that we've always been. And I think that's why it relates to people all around the world, because it's real.
0: Thanks, Jeremy.
1: All right.
0: Good luck with your band.
4: Yeah.
1: Thanks.
0: What's the name of your band?
1: Metal Injection.
4: Wow, Metal Injection.
5: Yeah! I need to talk
7: metal
5: to the dude
7: injection!
5: With the animal beads.
7: Stand up and shout!
6: There's got to be some... That's a great name, man.
0: Susan?
8: Yeah.
0: You're 31?
8: Yeah.
0: What's the name of your band?
8: Unfortunately, I'm not in one.
0: Oh. That wouldn't be a bad name for a band, though. Unfortunately, I'm not in one. Yeah. All right, go ahead there, Susan. You're 31.
8: I was wondering, if I smoke pot and I'm breastfeeding, does, first of all, the pot make it to the breast milk? Second of all, how long would I have to pump and dump before I could continue to breastfeed?
0: Oh, I see. Interesting. All right, wait a minute, Susan.
5: Slide rule.
0: Susan?
8: Uh-huh.
0: We got it. Are you stoned now?
8: No.
0: Okay. All right, Mama. We got to take ourselves a little break.
8: Okay.
0: All right, but that's an interesting question. Bruce will figure out the answer to it. I like the pump and dump theory. Mm. And we'll get back with you in Seven Dust after this, all right?
8: Okay.
0: All right, we'll be right back.

0: Hey, everybody. Loveline. I'm Adam. That is Dr. Bruce. Dr. Bruce filling in for Dr. Drew. LeJean is here. Morgan is here. And Clint is here, all from Seven Dust.
1: Southside.
0: Animosity is the name of the CD. We're going to hear another cut off of that CD and a couple of calls. And phone number 1-800-LOVE-191. It's back to the phones we go. Now, when we left off, we were talking about Susan, who's 31. She's wants to smoke a little weed. I guess she's breastfeeding, right?
2: Yep.
0: And you want to know if that's going to make its way into the boob.
2: Yep.
0: Correct? Go ahead, Bruce.
3: All right. THC is highly fat soluble, and your breast milk, your breasts, quite a bit of fat there. So you are going to get pretty much instantaneously THC entering the breast milk.
2: Okay.
3: And I assume you're looking at how long would it take if you actively pumped the breast before you could start safely breastfeeding again.
2: Correct.
3: And it's really hard to say, but probably after smoking one average joint, a couple of days at least.
4: What would Janis Joplin's boobs be like if she was still alive?
0: Like just bourbon. One is bourbon.
3: Right, plant one of them, grow up.
0: The other one is
4: like a white Russian or something.
0: Yeah, one's heroin, the other's bourbon.
5: A tie stick.
3: And how much pot did you smoke before you became pregnant?
2: Maybe once every few months.
0: No.
2: I mean, I'm not like a real active pot smoker.
0: So, you're not, when's the last time you smoked it?
2: Right before I found out I was pregnant.
0: Oh, okay. So, how old's your child now?
2: 6 months.
0: All right. So, it's good. Now, what if she did this? Like, let's say you hadn't smoked weed in a while. So you pumped yourself dry, then you took a big bong load, but you had enough milk to last a few days.
2: Right.
0: You do that? That's what my mom used to do.
3: I wouldn't endorse that plan.
5: No, of course not.
0: My mom actually would put the breast milk into the bong, pop a bong, and then drink the breast milk again. So I got super concentrated weed.
5: You made a great point. I mean, in the 60s, I mean, I know it's not good and everything.
4: There you go. Thank you.
0: Thank you.
4: I appreciate that.
0: There we go.
4: On top of it. In there.
0: We were talking during the break that, you know, people freak now if a woman is pregnant and has a glass of wine, they slap it out of her hand.
3: Oh, yeah.
0: And this is fairly recent that we understood that this may not be the healthiest thing. And all through the 50s, 60s, and I'd probably even say part of the 70s, there's plenty of smoking and plenty of drinking going on, and didn't have too bad an effect on the kids. I don't want to recommend it, but on the other hand, if you have a cigarette or a glass of wine, it ain't going to kill the kid, right?
3: You probably wouldn't have this radio show.
4: And now there's got to be more chemicals and like bad chemicals involved with drugs now as opposed to back then. I mean, obviously, drugs are drugs, but you know, now
5: I mean, you can't get any good lewds anymore. I know.
4: Yeah.
5: That's what I
4: need some good qualos.
3: The thing, I know you've heard Drew talk about it many times, but there's been a lot more recent information on THC, marijuana, and its effect on the brain, especially in the developing brain. It can have permanent effects on which parts of the brain develop at what rate, and sometimes there's a permanent deficit that's been proven in brain scans.
5: Dude over here is completely ignorant.
3: And up until a couple of years ago, it was argued that marijuana is different than other drugs. It doesn't have the same function in the brain. And now we found there are cannabis receptors, and it works through the same areas of the brain that heroin or cocaine.
0: You're really freaking LeJean out. You're bumming his heart.
4: Like a bad acid trip.
3: And I'm not saying anything pro or con in what I'm saying. It's just we know a lot more about pot. And we know.
0: All right, listen. Here's the message with weed and what we found out. You shouldn't smoke it early. You shouldn't. Your brain is still developing. You shouldn't be getting baked at 13.
3: Right.
0: That's what we've learned.
3: And
0: thank
3: avoid
0: you.
3: Any chance of an infant being exposed to it in breast milk. So I'd say start smoking pot again when you're done.
0: My mom used to do that thing where she took a bong load and did that French kiss thing where she blew it into
5: a little shotgun.
0: She'd blow it into my bassinet and then shut the hood on it. Yeah, and she had an airtight bassinet, too, which was questionable.
5: My father smoked about a half pound of weed a day for the last 25 years, and he's... Yeah,
0: I'd like to hang out with your dad. He drives an M5.
5: Oh, yeah,
0: he's
5: awesome.
0: Habitual pot smoker.
5: He was going to be in the band Mountain, too. He was going to jam Mississippi Queen.
0: Mississippi Queen!
5: Yeah,
3: that's my
0: my favorite band.
5: Oh, man, he was offered to be in the band. He said, man, that
4: band sucks. That's some great poetry going on there. Mississippi Queen, guess what? The next lyric is going to be, let me see, something that rhymes with Queen.
0: You know what I mean.
4: That's such a poetic.
3: Did Leslie West ever lose that?
4: Yeah, he totally reinvented the wheel. And...
0: Ooh, what the hell?
5: There it is.
4: Sorry,
0: that, might, that really must. That
5: Anderson.
0: That song, there's oftentimes I think about songs when they showed up in just sheet music and lyric form from one bandmate to the next, you know, a year before it was recorded, like Kiss's Lick It Up. It's like, hey, you're looking
4: at that's a monumental song
0: there. Let me see here. Lick It Up. Yeah. You got to Lick It Up. Lick It Up. Lick it up. I would have, if I was like in the band, I'd like look at that and go, Gene, how old are you, buddy? What are you, 43, 44?
5: Gene Simmons of Kiss and I've slept with 9 billion women.
0: Seriously, are you high? What is this? It says lick it up 400 times on this page. This is not a song, you jackass.
4: You know what? I want to talk about this.
0: Go write me another Detroit Rock City and don't come back.
4: Paul Stanley looks a little bit like Tori Spelling. I'm going to go ahead and bust this out. If you put a black wig on top of Tori Spelling, it would kind of look like...
5: That is awesome.
0: But yes, you could say the same for Mississippi Queen. That page message. So Mississippi Queen, you know what I mean? And just over and over and over, like it was in, what the hell?
5: One of the King of the Cowbell songs, too, though, you know?
4: Yeah.
5: That's heavy.
0: Yeah. All right, all our 13-year-old listeners are going, you're mocking.
5: Who the hell are they talking
3: mocking
5: about?
3: Mocking Leslie West's exceptional guitar.
5: That is awesome.
0: Jeff?
1: Yeah?
0: You're 15?
1: Yeah.
0: All right, what's up? You've been in a band since you were 9?
1: Yeah.
0: You want some band advice?
1: Yeah, I need some band advice from Seven Dust, because we spent like thousands and thousands of dollars on equipment and recording equipment, and we're getting ready to redo a demo that we made a year ago. Because the guy that did it for us didn't do a good job. So we're getting ready to redo it, and we just needed, like, I needed a couple pointers. Because none of the band, you know, they're kind of lazy. So I'm kind of the one that has to do all the work. And
4: find a new band.
1: Huh?
4: Get some new players in your band. People that are interested in playing music.
1: All right.
4: Don't waste time with that kind of stuff. I mean, you can spend all kinds of money on it. You can do all kinds of, you know... A lot of musicians don't have the resources to even spend on that.
1: Yeah.
4: And just, I mean, you know, find people that are serious and then just spend time with those guys and spend your money on that. Don't waste your time on people that don't care about what they want to do, you know what I mean?
6: Yeah.
4: It doesn't make any sense.
6: With our band, man, we just put it together. We weren't ever looking for a record deal. There's a bunch of guys that wanted to jam music and have a good time and write the music that we wanted to write. So just do that. I think that's just... Stay true to your heart.
1: All right.
5: What are your immediate questions?
1: Huh?
5: What's your immediate question? Like, you're getting ready to do a demo, and what do you want to know?
1: Well, I was just asking for stuff like that, because me and one of the guitarists are, you know, we're really devoted to the band, and it seems like our drummer's kind of, you know, he always flakes out on us, but, you know, he's a good drummer. We don't know why he does it. And
5: I mean... When I put this band together, it was for drinking. That was it. It was like, I want to go and have a beer with these guys, and I don't care if they're any good at all. So if a guy's not into it, you know, I mean, Clint's terrible, you know. I just got him into the band, you know, because, you know, he was a good drinker.
0: Mercy.
5: No, I mean, honestly, there was no real record deal in sight. You know, we were just kind of getting together to have fun, so... If the drummer don't want to come and hang out and have fun and jam, then go get a new one.
0: What's the name of the band there, Jeff?
1: Contra.
0: Contra?
1: Yeah.
4: At least it's not
5: metal injection.
4: No, yeah, actually, you're not
6: close to metal injection, though.
4: Yeah.
6: Keep it up.
0: All right there, Jeff.
1: All right, thanks.
0: All right.
1: Bye.
0: All right. Let's see. Mississippi Queen! Yeah, it did have that good cowbell at the beginning. That's the cowbell, right?
5: Yeah, it was awesome.
4: Christopher
0: Walken cowbell. Yeah. Mike? No, it's a different. It's the one you hit with the stick, right?
5: No, the big one.
0: Mike,
4: it's a cowbell, man. I'm from Kentucky, dude. That strikes a nerve with me.
0: You're 16. Yeah, American Band had a good
5: that was a good
0: cowbell.
6: Oh, yeah.
4: Ah! 1997 Monster Mash.
0: Mike. You're 16. What's up? Mike.
7: Mike.
3: He's from Virginia. Must be late.
0: All right. Let's talk to Eddie over here. Eddie.
8: Hey, Adam, how you doing?
0: Good, how you doing?
8: Pretty good. LeJean, Morgan, Clint, how are you guys doing?
9: What's up, y'all?
10: Hello.
8: Hey, how you doing, man? It is an honor. Well, first of all, I'd like to just ask you guys, how does it feel to be on the road again after, what was it, a year and a half almost? Or so? How's it feel?
10: It was good. It was the first time we were able to go home and get back to life, build relationships back over again with our families, our loved ones.
8: That's good. That's great.
10: Hang out at Home Depot and eat sushi every day. You know what I'm saying? We just needed to get back away from being in the bus every day. And so it was great. You know?
8: Right. That's good.
4: Get away from each other for a second.
8: That's cool. Who are the bands that are opening for you guys? I'm going to go see you guys at the Palace on Thursday. Oh. And who are the bands that are opening for
0: Metal
8: you?
0: Metal Injection.
3: Wow.
4: And Helix, Crocus, Molly Hatchet, Foghat.
3: Mountain.
4: Iron Maiden.
3: Mountain.
10: No, we got the band Flaw from Louisville, Kentucky, and you remember those guys in the band Gravity Kills?
8: Oh, yeah. Oh, okay, that should be interesting.
4: Yeah, it's a versatile show, for sure.
8: Should be interesting. You guys mostly playing stuff off Animosity, or do you guys play any of your old stuff also?
10: We're doing
5: all three records.
10: We're bringing out the whole catalog, man.
8: Oh, the whole catalog, that's cool, man. That's what I look forward to hearing, man.
10: Right on, man.
8: I'll be catching you guys. I'll be catching you guys on Thursday at the Palace. Hopefully I get a chance to meet you guys, man. I've been wanting to meet you guys for a very long time, ever since the home tour.
10: Right on. Make sure you come up to us, man. It's all good.
8: Yeah. We'll probably get there early. See if you guys are walking around. You guys will probably be asleep.
0: All right, Eddie. I'll honk my horn. I always pass the Palace on the way home.
8: All right, right on. Well, guys, it was an honor talking to you guys, man.
5: Yeah. Thanks, brother.
8: All right, take care of yourself.
0: That's how I drive a 55 Buick.
4: I'm amazed by the sound effects you guys have here, man. This is
0: Anderson's a genius. Let's talk to Carrie, who's 30. Carrie?
11: How you doing, Adam?
0: What's up?
11: Hey, I got a question. I had to take a urine test for work, and naturally it came up dirty. Mm-hmm. And sure. The HR guys put me on medical leave, and he says I can come back when I complete Narcotics Anonymous class and give him a clean test.
0: Right. HR's a human resources?
11: Exactly.
0: Right.
11: Well, see, being that this guy is director of HR, he doesn't have a medical license, so I'm anxious to get back to work. So I was just going to take, that chemical you dump in your test and it math results.
0: Right. Are you not getting paid?
11: Well, I've got to use my vacation time to get paid, which kind of bites, but that's
0: right.
11: Life.
0: All right.
11: But my question is, I'm going to tell him, hey, I'm ready to come back to work. And he says, well, it hasn't been 30 days yet. And if I tell him, well, I drink a lot of water. That's why my test is clean. Is that excuse going to fly or not?
0: Well, why not just tell him, maybe it was a false test, a false positive before, and you haven't smoked pot?
11: Because when I did my test, I guess my THC level was around 100.
4: They allow any THC level?
3: Yeah.
0: That's pretty high?
3: I don't know, 20, 30. So it's...
0: Huh? So you mean that means like I could smoke your hair and get a buzz, or... What does that mean?
11: I've been smoking every day for like 10 years,
0: Oh, okay.
11: One of those people where,
4: Yeah! Freedom rock!
11: But,
10: you're not ignorant, are you?
0: What do you do for a living? Pilot?
11: Adam, I work with metal.
0: Uh-oh.
4: Metal
0: injection. And why are you?
11: I'm in a band too, man.
0: Are you?
4: That's what I'm talking about.
11: The name of the band is Bob's Moat and Drawbridge Service. We're a Zydeco band.
0: All right.
11: I'm pulling your chain.
0: Oh, okay.
4: Well, before we go on, I have a great name that I've heard. I asked a bunch of bands what the funniest name I've ever heard was.
5: Oh, it's.
4: And there's Oriental band. The Oriental band out of New York City. They're a punk band, and they're called the Gooks of Hazzard.
0: Wow.
4: It is the best name
5: they're
4: I've ever
5: awesome
4: heard
5: too,
4: of
5: I heard.
0: That is a good name.
4: Yeah, they're incredible. So, go on. I'm sorry. I had to say that.
0: Hey, Carrie?
11: Yeah.
0: So how long's it been since you've been on leave?
11: A couple weeks now.
0: Okay.
11: And, I haven't touched. I haven't touched marijuana. if I drink a lot of water, that's why my test is clean. Is that I, medical excuse or what?
3: No. All right, listen, here. The problem is the HR is functioning under the premise that you have an addiction problem. And Narcotics Anonymous is not a class. It's sort of a lifetime of attending meetings where you get in touch with your addiction and have a sponsor.
11: And all this garbage, right.
3: Right, that's what I figured you'd say. So.
5: All right, Jason, and I'm a drug addict.
0: What do you do? What do you do with the metal? What kind of work
11: I'm
0: do you
11: do? I'm a maintenance supervisor at a hospital.
0: Oh, really? Man, yeah. You can't be stoned for that? You've been doing a good job.
11: I'm stoned on my own time, and it's not hospital time, you know?
0: Now, listen, I concur completely. But I think you're going to have to comply to whatever they want if you want to keep your job. I don't think you can tell them you drank a bunch of water, flushed a weed out of your system, and want to come back 2 weeks early.
9: I mean, I've taken Golden Zeal, man. I don't know what the problem is.
11: See, I did that. That's how I got hired.
0: Well, why don't you give the guy a call and just say, look, I can I retest? And if it's clean?
11: Well, I know I can retest, but it's going to be dirty unless I take...
0: I don't think it'll necessarily be dirty.
5: Yes. How long does it stay in your system?
3: I've had patients 3-4 months later.
9: That must have been that's like Bob Marley or something.
0: Yeah,
9: like.
0: Well, like Bob Marley.
3: You mean positive.
0: Right.
3: Jesus.
0: Theoretically.
9: What kind of weed are you smoking?
0: Yeah, and what's up?
9: Serious weed.
0: What kind of justice is that? Like, coke is out of your system in 15 minutes.
3: Is it water soluble?
0: Smoke a joint, you're labeled for life.
3: Fat soluble drugs stick around. They build up a very high level of the fat.
5: Is that true? Coke gets out of your system?
3: Water soluble, yeah.
0: Coke and
3: days.
0: Speed, right?
3: Sweat
0: right out of there.
12: Sweat that out, too.
0: Yeah. So that's the lesson, everybody.
9: Why are you asking the question?
0: Put down the bong and pick up the spoon or the syringe. That's what I'm saying.
3: Yeah, this guy's going to have a problem because the way Human Resources looks at this is that he has an addiction problem and they're going to be watching him.
0: All right. Well, you told him no, so I believe you. Will?
13: Yeah.
0: You're 12?
13: Yeah.
0: Jesus, that's young. What's up?
13: First of all, Adam, I want to say that you're like a god to me.
0: Thanks. You're 12. How influenced were you by Mountain, the band? Were you pretty mildly? All right.
13: And my question is, I want your opinion on this.
0: All right.
13: This girl that goes to my school, she lives in Colorado for half the year, and then she comes to my school for the other half of the year.
0: Uh-huh.
13: And we have this, like, kind of thing going on that, like, you know, we, like, basically go out when she's there, like, here with me, and when she's gone, we just kind of forget about each other, and it's been going on for, like, a while.
0: Yeah. How long? How long's a while? You're 12 since you were what? Six?
13: Well, like 2 years.
0: 2 years. So since age 10, you were dating for the 6 months she was in town, and then you broke things off,
13: basically.
0: And then you'd start dating again when she came back in town to go to school.
13: Basically.
0: And do you go to a boarding school or a private school?
13: Private.
0: And so she comes out from Colorado to go to your private school.
13: Well, yeah.
0: And then when the term's up, she goes back home.
13: Yeah.
0: Where does she stay when she's out in Berkeley?
13: She owns two houses, one in Colorado and one in Berkeley.
0: Her folks do?
13: Yeah.
0: Oh, and who does she stay with? Do her folks come out with her?
13: Yeah.
0: Jesus Christ. What kind of lives are going on? I'm going to kick my dad right in the nuts when I see him. No M5, no chronic weed smoking.
5: That's right.
0: Not in the Mountain. Didn't ship me around to go to nice private schools and have multi-homes. Yeah, my dad thought, well, I could have a palace in Colorado and Berkeley, but instead I'll have an S-hole in North Hollywood. So he settled on that, and he sticks by it.
5: My dad went out with my ex-girlfriend after I went out with her, too, just to add a little bit more, you know, coolness to,
0: I really
5: to
0: get
5: the old
0: in,
5: man.
0: I really want to get into your old man during the commercial.
5: Oh, yeah.
0: I got a lot of questions.
5: Oh, yeah. Everybody does, including
0: like,
5: the FBI.
0: Like the IRS. Hey, Will? So, you really, you smoke weed all day, you say you're a Finnish carpenter, and you drive an $85,000 automobile. How does that work? Will.
13: Mm-hmm.
0: All right, so you want to know, well, just date her when she's in town, right? What's the problem?
13: Well, like, I was just, like, asking you, like, where do you think it's going to go? You think it's just going to, like, keep on going and just, like, you know, just fade off?
0: Yeah. At least until one of you gets ugly. But that'll happen. One of you's poised for a move. That's what happens at 12, 13 years old.
13: Okay.
0: All right, so just stick with it. What do you do? Do you guys kiss?
13: Sometimes, yeah.
0: You hold hands and stuff?
13: Yeah, pretty much.
0: All right. And you got buddies? You like guys?
13: What?
0: No, I mean, like, guys,
5: oh,
0: like,
5: whoa, rewind.
0: I mean, clearly don't. No, I mean, he goes to an alternative school in Berkeley. They're pretty progressive over there. I'm saying, you got buddies. Like, when I was 12, I don't think I would have wanted to hang out with a girl a lot. It wouldn't have sounded like a good time. Do you know what I'm saying?
3: He listens to Love Line at times.
0: All right.
3: So, yeah.
0: All right, well, you stay with it there, buddy.
13: All right, thanks a lot.
0: All right, good times.
13: Cool, bye.
0: All right. We'll take ourselves just a little bit of a break here. I'm going to talk to Morgan about his father. Seven Dust is our guest tonight. We'll be right back. We'll hear a song of theirs after this.

0: Friday, everybody. Loveline. I'm Adam. That's Dr. Bruce, filling in for Dr. Drew. LaShawn, Morgan, and Clint are all in here from Seven Dust. They are piling into the studio as we speak. I think what we'll do is we will take one call, and then we'll hear something from Seven Dust. How about that? All right, let's see. Let's see. I'm just reading these things here. Let's take a sex call, and then we'll take a Seven Dust call. Amber?
1: Hello?
0: What's your question? You're 18.
1: I wanted to know if it's wrong to ask to propose to a guy.
0: No. That's fine. Do you know him?
1: Yeah.
0: All right.
1: My boyfriend.
2: You're a lesbian.
0: You're 15, though, right? I mean, 18?
1: Yeah.
0: That's a little young.
3: How old is he?
1: He's 19.
0: Why do you want to get married so soon?
1: I don't know.
0: Oh.
1: It sounded like a good idea. It just popped up in my mind. We've been together for quite a while.
0: Are you pregnant?
1: No. Not yet.
0: Do you want to be pregnant?
1: Yeah.
0: Why? You're so young.
1: I might be young, but in my mind, I feel older, so.
0: Right.
1: And I was raised, I was raised taking care of kids, so.
0: I see, because you had a bad mom? Alcoholic?
1: Drugs.
0: Drugs. So, you were like a caretaker?
1: Sort of, yeah.
0: And, is your mom off drugs?
1: Yeah.
0: And how long has she been off drugs?
1: Since me and my sisters got taken away from her.
0: Oh, the state took you away?
1: Yeah.
0: Oh boy, how many sisters?
1: I have 3 sisters and 1 brother.
0: All right, and you all got taken away and put into like foster care?
1: Yeah.
0: How'd that work out?
1: Well, it kind of sucked.
0: Yeah.
1: My grandma wound up getting a hold of us, so.
0: Was that good?
1: No.
0: No, she had that old person smell?
1: She sucks. She's
0: sad
1: and she sucks.
0: That's true. You know, you go into an old person's house,
1: annoying.
0: So it's like, what went on in here? It's like a comment. It's like
2: bingo.
0: It's like if bingo had a smell, this is what it would smell like. It's always smell. You know what you smell? You smell like mothballs for some reason. Like, old people are really freaked out about moths in their closets or something.
2: It smells like a mountain concert.
3: Chicken on mountain.
0: Yeah, that smells like formaldehyde.
3: You were doing so well with the line of questioning and then...
0: Yeah, all right. I got going. Hey, Amber.
1: Yeah.
0: All right, let me tell you what the problem with your marry young and crank out a few kids young strategy. You got screwed over as a kid, okay, by your drug addict mother and your screwy grandmother and the system and all that. You feel like you need a kid because you're going to sort of make it right, but you are not going to make it right. You are in no condition emotionally to handle this responsibility. You need to sort your thoughts out, get a little therapy, read a few books, get a little education, and get over the sort of hurt and trauma that was your childhood before you then take a kid into this world and inflict that trauma onto the kid. You understand?
1: Uh-huh.
0: Okay, see, you want a kid for all the wrong reasons. You want to sort of make up for what you didn't have. And that's just going to screw up the kid. And you don't want to screw up the kid like you got screwed over, right?
1: Right.
0: All right. So slow down. I know it's an impulse, but it's a really bad impulse.
4: Have some fun, for sure. I mean...
0: Yeah, you never really got a chance to be a kid because of your drug addict mom and having to take care of her and that reality.
3: Even though it seems like you're out of that mess, if you get together with this guy, get married, have kids, you're going to continue that same cycle, and you're going to get into another mess. And if you don't have a break in the action where you can look at what's going on, go to a therapist, get some therapy. Did you get much help after this all happened, or
1: yeah,
3: get out of the house?
0: You did.
1: Yeah.
0: And who helped you?
1: I've been in counseling my whole life.
0: Good.
3: I talked to the counselor about the decision to ask the guy to get married.
0: Well, that's who she's dating. He's a 19-year-old counselor, junior counselor, cub counselor, they call him.
2: Caddyshack counselor.
0: Hey, Amber?
1: Yeah.
0: Yeah, you really got a little more thinking to do. It, for some reason, it'll be crystal clear in a few years, but by then you'll have a 3.5-year-old, you know? And it will, and the kid will already be screwed up, and you never get those 3 years back. So don't do it. Use birth control. Take it slow. Hey, if you want to get engaged for, you know, 5 years, get engaged and have a long engagement if you feel like you got to do something or you need a piece of jewelry. But don't get married and don't have the kid.
4: Do they live together?
0: All right. Yeah, you guys live together?
1: We're going to be.
0: What does he do for a living?
1: He's going to try and start up his own business.
0: I see. So he's set for life. And what's he going to do? He's going to, like, clean aquariums or carpets or what business does he want to get? Seafood. Yeah, what business do you want to get into? Car detailing.
1: I don't know. I haven't really asked him.
0: I see. So this guy you want to marry who doesn't do it, and you have no idea what that business, and it could be shoeing horses.
1: Well, right now he's in college, so.
0: I see. Junior college? Yeah.
1: Babe, are you in junior college or regular
0: college?
1: He's in junior college.
0: Yeah, that ain't college. That ain't college, Amber.
4: How long have you guys been together?
1: A few months.
0: Do you know his first name?
1: Jonathan.
0: Oh, okay. All right. Just want to make sure.
4: Oh, my God.
0: So, all right. Hey, I like this Amber. She doesn't sweat the details.
4: Yeah. That's a true call right there. No doubt about it.
0: You going to Harvard or are you over at the JC? I don't know. What business? I'd like to talk to this guy. I want to find out what business he wants to get into. Let's see. Hey, Amber?
1: Yeah.
0: Yeah, put Jonathan on. I want to find out what this young entrepreneur is going to be doing for the next 50 years. Jonathan?
1: Okay. One second.
0: All right.
2: I'm going to form a band called Metal Injection.
5: Yeah.
0: Metal Injection 2? Better than Metal Injection?
3: He's on the line.
0: Jonathan?
5: Yeah.
0: All right. What kind of business do you want to start?
5: I kind of wanted to right now just kind of do a keep on reselling business, just kind of reselling to corporations, coupons for groceries and
0: coupons.
5: Stuff.
0: Coupons.
5: Yeah.
0: All right.
5: Like a book of $500 worth of coupons.
0: Right.
5: And it's brought a lot of money to corporations throughout the nation as a proven system.
0: All right. And would you hear about it on some late night infomercial or something?
5: Actually, yeah, I did.
0: Yeah, coupons, way of the future. Yeah, I like when these guys say, I work 18 hours a month from my house, and I was able to buy this bass boat.
3: Hey, give me some credit.
0: All right.
3: Hey, work with metal
0: good.
3: And
0: right. Jonathan?
5: Yeah.
0: Here's the deal, buddy. Before you start that family, you got to get that coupon business off the ground, right?
5: Okay.
0: And watch out, because a lot of these businesses, they want money up front, then they send you like a coupon starter kit, and it's worth about $3, and they just keep your money, and their business is your money starting your business. You understand?
3: I wonder if Jonathan knows who he's talking to.
0: I don't know. All right, okay. There. All right, now take care. Don't get married, and don't get her pregnant.
5: All right.
0: Take it slow.
5: We'll do.
0: You wait till you graduate junior college in about 11 years, all right?
5: Okay.
0: All right. Please, junior college. People have the temerity to tell me they're going to college. I always know the sound of a junior college student. They're always a little bit confused. They got that deer in the headlights thing. I can smell it. No, it's true. The average graduation date for non-Asians in junior college is 11.66 years. Very true.
4: Look at what you've done to them.
0: I got guys who went directly from North Ovid High that I'm buddies with. They're still in junior college. They never leave. It's the Roach Motel of education. The students get in. They don't get out. Except for the Asians. The Asians go in, use the system, and they're off at UCLA in 18 months. But not Whitey. He never gets out of that junior college.
3: Not
0: it becomes
3: guy,
0: a life.
3: Not the guy that screwed up in high school and needs to prove himself on that level.
0: No, I'll tell you why. Because if you're a horrible student in high school, what is one summer going to do to change you. You know what I mean? You're a crappy student 3 months later when you enter junior college, except for now there's no attendance being taken. You don't have to show up, and now you're screwed.
3: Yeah, it's like the toxin guy, you know, drinking a bunch of water to get the THC in your system.
0: Never works. Never works.
3: No, okay.
0: Okay, we will... Let's hear...

0: Hey, Seven Dust, everybody. Animosity is the name of the CD. It is out as we speak. I highly suggest you go out and get it if you haven't already. Dr. Bruce in here, filling in for Dr. Drew. We will, let's take a call for Seven Dust. Jeff?
1: Yeah.
0: Hey, you're 21.
1: Hey, yeah. I just wanted to talk to Seven Dust.
0: Here they are.
2: What's
1: you
2: up?
1: You guys are so great. Your guys' music has got me through so much, I can't even tell you. I used to work at a concert venue in Ventura, and we booked you guys with Snot.
2: Oh, I remember that. The racist show.
1: Yeah, that was terrible. That was terrible.
0: What happened?
2: And who stuck up for us? Lynn.
1: Exactly.
0: What happened?
2: Oh, man. Wait a second. Just let it play.
0: To Snot?
2: Yeah.
1: Wow. Jake Markale, right on.
2: That's really cool, man, that you were there.
1: If you've ever been to Ventura, Adam, it's like, at least in downtown, that you know the Hells Angels are around, but they have like a little skinhead crew.
0: Ventura is like...
3: Actually, you know, Lynn was like that before he died. That particular show, he was there like to defend us during that, but he tried to explain to us that certain element that was around that town and
0: so wait, what happened? What's
3: I mean, it was a complete skinhead thing. Like yeah, the Heil Hitler thing was going on
0: at the concert.
3: Yeah,
1: ridiculous.
3: Yeah, it was brutal.
4: It was kids that were like 16 years old.
1: It broke my heart, but at the same time, I was like so glad that you were there. I mean, ever since the first record.
3: Yeah, who cares? I mean, what they did was ridiculous. I mean,
2: we've had like a handful of incidents like that, and that was the first one.
4: We can
2: and we
4: count,
2: were like, whoa.
4: Yeah, we

0: can count on our hands how many times anything like that has happened. Really? I can promise
1: and
0: you.
1: Before he died, but yeah, he stood beside us on that whole thing. I mean, what? Yeah, he truly showed his true colors during that whole thing.
2: Definitely.
1: You know what
2: I'm
1: saying? It was cool that he did.
0: You know
1: that.
0: What? I think it's incredible that you speak on the behalf of the town that you were at when you have ignorance like that and people that still try to think things could be the way that they were before, but they can never happen like that again. So you know what?
2: I totally got you.
0: Thank you very, very much, my friend.
2: You know, the thing is, too, it's like it's unfortunate that it happened, but if it wasn't for that, for you guys playing that show, it's like I'm sure I would have been turned on to you, but I just don't know when. It's like, I must say, you guys do not get the recognition that you deserve. I mean, the praise video is great, and it just doesn't get played enough, and I don't know why, but I mean, it's just great.
1: Here's one thing, though. At that particular show, if you were, like, trying to enjoy our concert and be, you know, and understand our music, I don't understand how you didn't get your ass kicked that night, because there was a bunch of people that were like...
2: I worked at the venue. I mean, it's not...
1: It's good that it didn't happen like that, but I'm just saying.
2: I was blown away by
1: it. It was intimidating from all that. Yeah.
2: I understand.
3: I didn't know Ventura was known for their racist attitudes.
2: It's not. This particular night was just overwhelming.
1: Okay, wow.
2: I'll tell you right now, in the downtown area, if there's a hardcore show going on, a lot of meatheads come out, you know. They don't really care about music. They just want to slam in the pit.
3: Right.
2: And I saw you guys. I hadn't even heard you guys, and I saw you, and I was just blown away, and ever since then I've just been diehard Seven Dust.
4: That was a long time ago, man. You know what? I appreciate that.
0: I think every time you get a bunch of group, you know, you get a big group of people, you always have two or three people are going to be knuckleheads, and so that's something that we remember, but it's not enough for us to stop doing anything that we do and to let that affect us at all. So just for you even remembering that and saying that you're still here with us is cool, bro.
3: All right, Ventura Theater. I always thought Ventura was just an outlet mall. I didn't know there's an actual city over there. I just thought it was an outlet mall.
1: It's like a...
3: I didn't know people lived there. I thought they just came there to shop.
4: Ventura Boulevard, or whatever he said.
1: We love it!
4: Yeah!
1: We're racist! No,
3: we're gonna, No, that's Ventura Boulevard. That's not Ventura. That's different.
0: Martin Luther King!
3: We're gonna take ourselves a little break here. Seven Dust is our guest, and we'll be right back after this. Hey, everybody. Love Line, this is my theme song. It isn't? Oh, I like this song anyway. That's Mountain.
4: You should have Mississippi
3: Pennywise?
4: Queen be your new theme.
3: What is this? Oh, yeah. That's right.
4: Pennywise.
3: All right.
4: Pennywise
3: Jimmy Eat World. That's right. That's right. Seven Dust is our... little homage to the Pennywise. All right, Seven Dust in the studio tonight. A little more time to go, so we'll see if we can burn through some calls. Pamela?
5: Hi.
3: Hey, you're 20.
5: Yeah.
3: You feel more comfortable sleeping with strangers than with a boyfriend?
5: Well, people I barely know.
3: Right, having sex with them, right?
5: Yeah, it happened up until 6 months ago. I've had sex with people that, you know, I've been in relationships with, that I felt really close with. And then 6 months ago, I decided, you know, to go against all that, what I've been raised, and I had a one-night stand, and now I'm kind of addicted to it.
3: Yeah. Are you addicted to anything else?
5: No. Drug-free,
3: All right. You have addiction in your family?
5: No. What, to sex?
3: No, I just mean in general. It's like maybe coming out in this form, you know, this kind of thrill-seeking form.
5: No one really has addiction. It runs in my family, though. We're very sexual people. My mom's like, you know, we're all very sexual people.
3: Really?
6: But there's a huge difference between
3: sex with Christ. I'd kill myself if my mom started talking about her sexuality.
7: A lot of people ask, how can you get addicted to sex? Because it's something that's natural and something you are meant to do. But using sex just for the feeling, you're stimulating the same part of your brain that cocaine does or an addictive drug does.
5: Mm-hmm.
3: Really?
7: And so when you have sex for the thrill and the way you're enjoying it, you're walking down an addiction pathway rather than anything to do with relationship or intimacy. And you obviously there's some major intimacy issues. And, you know, what was your relationship like with your dad and what was your family of origin?
5: I just met my dad like 2 years ago.
7: Right. So you just lived in a really big house or he wasn't around?
5: What?
7: It was like an 8-story house and he spent all his time up top composing or
3: Were you? He left early. I see.
5: Yeah. Is that what happened? I didn't see him since I was two, and then I just met him.
3: Okay. Well, then that can do it. You have little intimacy issues. You don't want to get close with a guy because your dad abandoned you and all that. So it's all that stuff to look into.
5: Well, yeah.
4: But you like that one-night stand thing, though, where you can get in and get out and be
5: exactly
4: uninhibited, kind of?
5: Yeah, I don't want to have any strings attached.
3: Right. But you're scared of being, you know, intimate with somebody.
5: Well, the thing is that that's all I used to be. I was in relationship after relationship all through high school and through this college now. And
3: all
5: now
3: right. Did you sabotage those relationships at a certain point?
5: No, well, every time I'm in a relationship, all of a sudden, like, after, 6 months, all of a sudden they want to, like, marry me or...
3: You can't, you can't handle it.
4: Do you get buck wild with the one-night stands, though, is basically what I'm getting at. Are you into that buck wild feeling when you're with the one-night stands that you weren't able to do with the more intimate ones?
5: Yeah, kind of.
3: All right.
5: But the intimacy... I want to just get it all out, and those people that I've been with, they're more conservative and...
7: No, but this isn't like a recreational activity that you can just stop doing what you're doing and then say, oh, one day I'm going to get into a very stable, normal relationship, have kids, and have a marriage. You're setting up a pattern that's going to be very difficult to break. And probably the intimacy that you had in the past relationships that were over and over.
3: Safe, everyone. Listen, here's what's going on. Her dad abandoned the family when she was young. She's having a little trouble with the intimate relationships, so it's easier for her emotionally just to go out and get laid.
7: She doesn't have any insight into what's going on, so she needs that.
4: Crimes of Passion movie with Kathleen Turner. You know what I'm talking about?
3: Yeah, that was a good movie. Wasn't that Body Heat?
4: No, that was a good one,
3: Turner.
4: Too. She was in that one, too. But that was the one, the Crimes of Passion was with Anthony Hopkins, where he's the reverend and...
3: Was this before she became a man? She became a man.
4: Before she grew the wolf man, Jack.
7: Free floating.
3: Barbara Jean?
8: That's me.
3: And you're 31.
8: My friends call me Jeannie, so you can call me Jeannie.
3: All righty.
8: Hi. I had wanted to talk to Seven Dust, and I must say I'm just very happy to be able to finally speak to you guys, because I cannot tell you how pleased I am that there's actually a band on the radio that didn't write their song to get on the radio. Thank you so much.
4: Thank you.
8: And I don't know why, but I don't know one woman who knows of your band that I know. But I don't know why that is, but I try to turn on as many women as I can to it that say that they're into rock and or were into metal and things. And every time I play it for them, they
4: that's
8: say,
4: kind of weird.
3: I'm devastated over the comment. They started the band to get laid, so it's clearly backfired.
8: Well, I'm sure you didn't have any trouble in that area. I've seen your guys' pictures, and you're very, very handsome on top of your musical integrity as well. What I wanted to ask you was in regard to, I just have to say this. If you have any tickets for Wednesday night to come see your show, I'd love to come.
1: And the plot thickens.
3: You want to go out to the House of Blues in Anaheim tomorrow night?
8: I would love to see them at the House of Blues tomorrow night in Anaheim.
3: Can't you just kind of show up, and don't they release a certain amount at a certain point if you pull your top up high enough or something?
8: Rumor.
9: You know what? We don't know too many people. We've never been to Anaheim. You know what? You can come and talk to us. We'll hook it up.
8: Okay, so I just like show up at the door and say, let me talk to Seven Dust?
3: Sure, sure.
9: Okay. Knock on one of the buses.
3: Yeah, get there early. Hey, Barbara Jean.
8: Yeah.
3: I mean, Barbie or whatever your friends call you.
4: Genie.
3: What do they call you?
4: Genie.
3: Yeah. Genie, that's right. We're out of time.
7: You know, I mean,
8: I have a question about the guitar solos. Why don't you play any guitar solos?
4: Oh, man. Do you like the Sleazebees and Helix and that stuff, too?
8: Oh, Jimi Hendrix.
4: Oh, yeah.
8: Jeff Beck.
3: All right.
4: Yeah. Good. That's good stuff. You like Mountain, too, then.
7: Leslie West.
8: Mississippi Queen.
4: That's
3: all right.
4: What I'm talking about.
9: How many guitar solos do you get to hear on the radio anymore, though?
8: Like, never. And that's why I'm wondering, like, when you play in rehearsal, because, you know, basically, guitar solos came from America. They came from jazz, as far as I understand.
1: Right.
3: All right, listen, sorry there, Jeannie, but we got to take a break. Sorry we didn't get
1: there's
3: to
1: no
3: that.
1: There's no way in hell to answer that question, because I'm getting ready to get cut off real hard, so it doesn't matter. See you later. Sounds good.

0: good night to and thank LaJean Morgan.
1: Great
0: and
1: guys.
0: Clint for coming in here from a little band called Mountain.
1: Nope.
0: No, Seven Dust, everybody. Seven Dust. Animosity, name of the CD. Go out and get it. And until next time, this is Adam Kroll for Dr. Bruce saying mahalo.
2: Mississippi Queen.
3: This has been Loveline. The opinions expressed on this show are not necessarily those of the staff, management, sponsors, or this station. The producer for Loveline is Ann Wilkins Engel. Loveline is a presentation of Westwood One Entertainment. Loveline is meant for an adult audience. Loveline may contain sexually oriented content. Listener discretion is advised. This is Loveline.
4: Loveline.
3: With Adam Carolla and Dr. Drew.
0: Hey, everybody, it's Loveline. I'm Adam, that's Dr. Drew. 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Bad Religion in studio tonight. Craig and Brooks in from the band. Good to see you guys.
5: Good to see you guys.
6: Good to be here.
0: Always good to see Bad Religion. I'm a Bad Religion fan.
7: Fanatic.
0: I don't say fanatic. Seems weird and sexual.
7: Uh-huh.
0: 18 albums, by
7: Call
0: the way,
7: what you will.
0: Since 1980, everybody. Bad Religion. Where's Greg? He's usually here to wow us with his latest degree. So smart. Yeah. What happened? The vein in his forehead got so big, he had to go see a neurosurgeon back east or go to the Mayo Clinic or something?
5: I don't know. Is he educating someone?
6: I don't know. I don't think he's here.
0: Always with a new degree. Talking about molecular science in here. Hey, we got to turn the guests up.
7: Imagine that. It's never happened on this show before.
0: Not on this show.
7: No, other radio shows.
0: Other radio shows we have, Dr. Drew in from New York.
7: Adam
0: in
7: from New York.
0: From New York. We both hit a little storm out there in New York. And I was just saying, etiquette-wise, as far as pilots go, you know, pilots don't tell you when there's a major hydraulic problem. Like, when they've lost all hydraulics and the number two engine is the thing's beeping and it's saying there's a fire number. The guy doesn't get on the blower and yell, grab, put your head in your ass and kiss goodbye. He's like, we got a little difficulty up here. Just go ahead and pour yourself another drink. Cinch down those seatbelts. We're going to go ahead and dump some fuel over the Atlantic. You know, they're like that. They should have the same etiquette on the wait, because Drew and I were both in line at the tarmac. We're just talking about this. And I got the, we're 47th. In line
7: for takeoff,
0: 47 behind the Wright brothers' original plane, and the torpedo plane that sunk the Tirpitz in 1941. Yeah, and Drew is 50th.
7: I got 50th for takeoff. Jeez. That's why I'm going to kill myself.
0: Right, and I'm just saying that's a piece of information you can keep to yourself, along with the hydraulic malfunction. To me, more cataclysmic, bigger problem. I know it sounds weird, but the fact that we're 47.
7: You're going to live through that 50th plane weight.
0: Yes, that's 47. Yes, I will. I'll have a beard. It'll be like traveling into time when I land at LAX.
6: So like 2 hours on the tarmac? Man.
7: It's an hour and 15, hour and 20.
0: Yeah. I just started boozing. That, when I hear 40, when I hear anything over 5, I double down on the booze and just try to drift off into some sort of leather-wrapped nether world up there in first class. Drew was, I'm sure, over in coach because he hammered his first class tickets and pocketed the money.
7: I was sitting next to Michael York, in fact.
0: Really?
7: Yes. Oh, yes.
0: Oh, our audience. Huge Michael York fans.
6: Especially his really good Musketeer movies, right?
0: Bad. He was one of three Musketeers back in the 70s.
7: Oh,
0: yes,
7: really?
0: True. And, one of the original. Or the original, maybe the second one, not the Charlie Sheen crappy one. Penny band, by the way, touring with Pennywise. You're playing some dates with Pennywise, which is too many in my book.
6: Well, never enough.
5: Yeah. Fletcher couldn't get into Canada, so that's why they can't do the Canadian tour with us.
0: Fletcher couldn't get to Canada because he can't fit in Canada, or they wouldn't let him in?
5: I think both.
0: Because you know, it's a large country, but not big enough for Fletch. I could see him going into, like, the Soviet Union, but Canada's a little tight around the hips for Fletch.
5: Yeah.
0: You know, the border's just not wide enough for him to get his ass through there.
7: Because he's a felon or something? Why can't he go in?
5: Greg?
6: I don't know.
5: Yeah.
6: I don't know the exact story.
5: We were trying to get him on those shows, but they're just doing the East Coast
7: He can take you to Poopoo City, though.
0: Yeah, he's the mayor of Poopoo City.
7: He is indeed.
0: Yeah.
6: Poopoo platter.
0: He's got the huge golden roll of toilet paper, which is presented to him. Yeah, the thing about Fletch and the thing about Canada is Canada's uptight about who they let into their country.
6: They let him into Brazil, though, last year.
7: Then they
6: year,
7: complain about us not letting people in.
0: Right. Yeah. Canada, every band, every person, everybody I've ever spoken to that's traveled to Canada has given some long-winded story about being hassled by the border agents. And I was, too.
7: Me, too.
5: They bring the dogs on the bus, too.
7: Yeah.
0: I had this awesome thing where somebody told me, look, when you go to Canada, just tell them you're here for pleasure. Do not tell them you're here for business. Because if you tell them you're here for business, you're screwed. They'll pull you aside. They'll do a bunch of crap.
7: Yeah. So they're like, I had to get a work permit.
0: What are you? Well, that's why. They told me to say I was just here for pleasure. So they're like, what are you here for? And I'm like, pleasure? And they're like, oh, okay. And they pulled me aside, and they searched my briefcase, and they pulled an itinerary out that was 80 pages thick that had 700 stops on it. Then you go here. Then you meet with this guy. Then it's a meet and a greet and a handshake. Then you sign this stuff, and you go to this place. And I was like, and it's like, yeah, hello, this is pleasure? This looks like a lot of business you're doing here. And I was like, well, we're promoting the man show. And I was like, I'm not getting paid for any of that stuff. I'm not getting paid. I'm just going to do radio station. I'm going to stuff, so I'm not getting paid for it. And they're like, well, I don't understand. Why wouldn't you get paid if you went and did whatever? And I said, look, I tried to speak their language. I said, when Michael J. Fox, your own Michael J. Fox, comes over to our country and does The Tonight Show, he doesn't do it for the money. He does it to promote his latest. And they said, who's Michael J. Fox? And I was like, wait a minute. Okay, now we had to stop.
7: Alan Thicke.
0: We had to stop. And I was like, wait a minute. You don't know who Michael J. Fox is? And you're from, he's Canadian. And they're like, we don't know. And I'm like, I can't believe you. And they're like, let's talk about the paperwork. And I was like, what? No, I can't talk about this until we get to the bottom of Michael. There's two of them. They're like in their 30s. They had no idea Michael J. They weren't Jamaican or anything. Just a couple of white guys from Canada. No idea Michael J. Michael J. Fox would be horrified if he, no accent
7: or
0: nothing.
7: Were you going to Quebec or from Toronto or something?
0: No, I was on the, you know, Seattle border there.
7: Oh my God.
6: Vancouver.
0: Washington border. Yeah, he would be horrified, Michael J. Fox, to find out there are two citizens of Canada, never heard his name. This is 5 years ago. This is like big, you know. Anyway, what was I talking about, Drew?
6: Monty Hall.
0: Yeah. He couldn't get into Canada, that guy. All right, you ready to take some phone calls?
7: Let's do.
0: You're very uptight over there.
7: Well, did you mention this?
0: Kicking off the tour, Bad Religion, by the way, at the Canyon Club in Agoura Hills.
5: Ow.
0: That is Thursday. October 20th. That is this Thursday. Yeah, that's an ad.
6: Friday, we're in Las Vegas.
0: Oh.
6: Empire Ballroom. And then University of Redlands out in the Meth Belt on Sunday.
7: Where in Vegas?
6: Empire Ballroom.
7: What's that now?
6: I have no idea.
5: It's a new venue that they're...
6: I think it used to be a place called Utopia, some rave club.
7: Huh.
5: Or Pleasures. I can't remember.
0: Pleasures. It's always weird when they give... You know, like, here's the whole thing about when you're going to name your strip bar. Don't give it a creepy, eerie name, and don't give it a weird name that shows up on some receipt somewhere or some card or something that the old lady can find, you know? It's like I say with porn. Don't call it, you know, your bangus, your anus, you know,
6: so it's like
0: Sperm Fest 27. Just call it something like Intimate Encounters or something or something that doesn't seem so grotesque, and then maybe you could slide under the radar a little bit.
6: Peppermint Peccary or something good like that.
0: Yeah.
5: Having a good time.
0: Yeah. And don't make the card, you know, Day Glow Orange with confetti stuck onto it and stuff. Just try to write on, you know what I mean? Like fly under the radar just a little bit.
7: People in that business, though, seem to have difficulty doing that.
0: And do me a favor. Paint some windows on the front of the building, even if you have no windows. Go ahead and know what I would do? I would bust a window hole, and I would just put some plywood over it, and I would put some drapes. So you just at least it looked like something was going on in there. Yeah. Right. My God, what do they do with the fire marshal in those strip clubs? There's no escape if those places go up.
7: They distract them when they get in there.
0: Oh, it's be awesome when they have to call your family and tell you how you went.
7: Oh.
0: He did doing what he loved. Bethany, he died in the champagne room like a hero. He went back to save strippers. He actually
6: VIP room at Loveline.
0: He tried to extinguish the fire with some champagne. But it was too advanced, and he went down. Yeah. Bethany?
1: Yes.
0: Go ahead. You're 20?
1: Yeah. My name's Bunny.
0: Oh, Bunny. Oh, Bunny. Stripper.
7: Oh, yeah. Boy.
0: Wow. This
7: says
0: is
7: Bethany.
0: Weird. Says Bethany.
1: Yeah, I have a question for Dr. Drew and Adam Carolla.
0: Yeah.
7: Bethany, have you been drinking or something tonight? You sound a little slurry.
1: No, I'm just a little bit nervous.
7: Okay.
1: My boyfriend made a mention. I wish. I'm 20. Not quite old enough to go get my stuff. My alcohol. Whatever. Anyway, my boyfriend...
7: So you're taking something, though. Go ahead.
1: My boyfriend made mention the last time we were together is that our sex is too mechanical. And I thought either it had something to do with me being a stripper and dealing with all of this at work, or it might have something to do with the fact that I get lockjaw when I'm giving head.
0: Yeah, me too. I mean, wow.
7: I understand that the
0: heard of that.
7: The name lockjaw has a mechanical reference in it, but I don't believe that's what your boyfriend would be talking about.
5: Is that connected to a TMJ?
7: It will certainly give you TMJ. Basically, lockjaw is just when you open your mouth wide, your jaw dislocates. Mm. And in order to get it back in place, sometimes you have to go to the emergency room and they have to jam down.
0: But it doesn't lock closed.
7: It locks open.
0: It locks open.
7: Yeah.
0: I think most people assume it's locked down.
7: Well, they're talking, that's tetanus. If you get the little jaw, they can't move the muscle. That's an illness you just don't see anymore.
0: Yeah. I'd like to bring that one back.
7: Or the guy that the original, forget it.
0: Bonnie?
1: Yes?
0: Bruce lost interest.
7: No, I was going to say, give a weird historical reference, but why?
0: Why? Bonnie?
1: Yes.
0: Yeah. We already, you already dropped the Michael.
7: Michael
0: York reference 10 minutes ago.
7: I'm about to talk about the Brooklyn Bridge.
0: All right, don't do it. Bethany?
1: Yes.
0: I mean, Bonnie, look, hey, who's phone screening tonight?
1: Here's
7: Patricia.
0: Yeah, Patricia. When the person says their name is something different than what's on the screen, you got to change it for us if you're listening or if you can do that. Because I'll just keep wanting to call it what's on the screen. But anyway, Bunny, either your stripper name or your Jewish name?
2: Hey, Adam, just to let you know, it can't be switched once you're on with her.
0: Oh, yeah. Okay.
2: It's locked on.
0: Well, scratch that. Lockjaw.
7: Now, the mechanical part is undoubtedly what he's feeling is the emotional emptiness that you associated with sex. In fact, you're a stripper suggests that you had some sexual trauma around sex, and therefore, to be sexual, you just slip into your little mechanical mode, or at least non-emotional mode, and it freaks guys out a little bit when they can see you just sort of performing as opposed to actually involving yourself in an intimate encounter.
0: Mm. Could that be true?
1: Well, I've never had a problem. Like, when I'm at work and with guys at work, not a single one of them has said anything about me being mechanical, but I'll ask
7: them. Yeah, but they're not trying to have a relationship with you. They want you to be mechanical.
0: They don't have a suggestion box at the strip club. So I would suggest that's the one place that needs one. Hold on a second. There's a suggestion box at the Starbucks, at the movie theater, at the tire store. There's a suggestion box everywhere but the strip club. And that's where I could use a suggestion box.
7: That should have been a man show bit. Imagine what would have been pulled out of that box.
0: Well, a lot of it would have been stuck together.
7: Oh,
0: a lot of suggestions.
7: God.
0: The suggestions.
7: Oh, God. Oh, my God.
0: Oh, the suggestion box sounds like a pretty good strip club name. Big question mark over the top with the word box in it. Drew, write that down. That's a good name for a strip box. Club.
7: Got it.
0: Yeah, and brain's your wife funny. Just thinks you're being helpful if she sees that receipt, you know?
7: Yeah, yes.
0: It's always funny, too, is that the receipt doesn't have the name, doesn't have the strip club name on it, doesn't have Pleasures 5 on it. It just says food bill or something, but it's $2,600 worth of, like, cheese sticks, and it's you and one other guy, and it's a little tough. Now you really have to start wording around how all that money went out on the Visa card. And yeah, it's tough. It is tough. It can be tough. Bunny?
7: Yeah.
0: Yeah.
7: So, Bunny, the lockjaw, yeah. You need to, have you ever go to the hospital for that?
1: No, my mom is a nurse, and she's taught me how to put it back.
7: All right.
0: Ooh.
7: And are you taking drugs or alcohol or something? What are you doing here? What's happening?
1: No, I have hypothyroidism. I'm on Synthroid and birth control. That's it.
7: No anxiety medicines or anything?
0: Hypothyroidism and a stripper?
7: That's all right. All right. But anyway, the fact that the job you're in, again, suggests the trauma. And so when you can go and act on stage in a way as to gain control over men, that's different than being in an intimate relationship where somebody expects you to be a human being in an intimate contact.
0: Hey, Bethany. I mean, Bunny. Can't stop reading the name. I have to correct myself and call her Bunny. We'll just go by. If we call you Bethany, you just
7: let it ride.
0: Let it ride. Is it a topless place or topless and bottomless?
1: They serve alcohol. Legally, we have to keep a T-bar on and our latex on our nipples.
0: Ooh.
1: So topless.
0: Latex
6: cheating.
0: On the nipple. And just a shot from the caulking gun, or do you actually put pasties on there?
1: No pasties. We get away with not wearing pasties by wearing latex. And you basically still sleep in a bowl. But it's just like a loophole.
6: Is anybody latex got the allergy? Yeah, that kind of... be bummer.
1: If they have a latex allergy, then they have the option of wearing
7: polyurethane.
1: The pasties.
0: Yeah. How about just some of those ripe stickers from the bananas? And what do you mean the latex? How's the latex sticker work? Is it just flesh tone?
1: It's liquid latex, and you basically paint it on, and when it dries, it becomes tacky, and then you just use like eyeshadow or blush over the top, and it gives it like a color.
7: A what or a blush?
0: Eyeshadow. Oh, wait a minute, We've plumbed new depths and bizarreness in this country,
7: this
0: which is you can't actually show nipples.
7: You paint
0: so
7: a
0: what
7: nipple
0: you do is
7: nipple.
0: You paint a nipple on top of the nipple.
7: That's right.
0: Oh my God!
7: But if it's, but
0: you
7: if it's latex,
0: you understand when you get
7: okay.
0: high in mushrooms, what happens? Why you freak out, Drew? Freak out! You understand why you freak out? Because you realize the kind of society we're living in. This is fine. Mm. No problem.
7: Perfect.
0: No problem. You know, you must cover your nipple, so we will cover your nipple and then paint a nipple on top of the nipple. And if you go with latex, it actually looks pretty good.
7: What happens down below? I'm just curious.
0: Well, they have to wear a T-bar.
7: What's that?
0: T-bar is either thong back or it's tracked for drop ceiling. I'm going to go with the thong back on this one. I just feel like the aluminum track T-bar ceiling would be
7: cumbersome.
0: Could be
7: part of the loophole. It could be weird.
0: Yeah, must wear a T-bar. She's got a piece of drop ceiling from a commercial office building wrapped around her.
7: Yeah.
0: All right.
7: Not far off from the painted on nipple, I got to tell you.
0: True, but who's got more range than the Ace Man? It's a two T-bar meaning.
7: That's good. That's good.
0: Thank you. Thank you. Bunny?
1: Yes.
0: T-bar is basically thong back, right?
1: T-bar is a thong that is an inch wide, so it covers the ass and everything else.
7: All right. Where did Bunny go to finishing school?
0: I'm going to go Munich.
7: Okay. Okay. Got it.
0: Yeah. Geneva. College. I'm
7: Queen's
0: Geneva.
7: College.
0: Hey, Bunny. Yeah, so it's basically a thong. Well, it is a thong back.
7: Yeah.
0: Okay, please just agree.
7: Well,
0: I know, but why do I get... You know what's very unsatisfying about this job and all the idiots we talked to all night? If you are right, you'll be right 10 minutes from now when I'm done explaining it, and then you're not really right because it's too far away from what you said.
7: You just sound like an idiot complaining.
0: Yeah, like if you said, car tires, basically you bolt that on your car so you can roll down the road, and the person went, well, I'll tell you what a car tire is. Car tire is it's a rubber orb that goes on the rim that's go ahead and fitted on the rim, and then it's pinched on the side, crimped on the side, holds air, and then that goes on the car so you can roll down the road. But it's too far away from the time you said it for you to be right.
7: Right.
0: You see what I'm saying?
7: Yes, perfect.
0: Thank you.
7: So it's a great strategy they use.
0: I know.
7: It
0: feels
7: diabolical.
0: Horribly unsatisfying when you say there's certain, even strippers get to be experts. You know what I mean? Like if you say to a doctor expert or a carpenter expert, if you tell him his business and you're right, they can never go, you're right. They just have to go, well, actually what it is, and they just repeat back to you what it is because they can't just take lay people knowing. But even in the stripper world, that holds true.
7: Yep. Well, on this show.
0: That's true.
7: Strippers are called this show.
0: All right, Bunny. So you get to wear the latex.
6: And the T-bar.
0: And the T-bar, which is the same as the thong bag. And
7: No, it isn't. We've established. No.
1: I've never heard that name before.
7: There you go.
0: Really?
7: You've never heard of a thong?
1: I've never heard a thong back. I know it's a thong, but there's several different cuts. So thong back's not one I've heard of. Sorry.
0: Right. Okay.
4: Who cares?
0: How far away can we're talking about ass cheeks? talking about ass cheeks for now going on 22 minutes, but we're talking about ass cheeks, and I say thong back, you know? Think it's a piece of barbecue equipment or something? Like, no? All right.
7: Hiya.
0: Strippers don't. They never disappoint.
7: No.
0: Never. Except for in the lap dance department, ironically. The one place they can disappoint, that's where they disappoint. Hey, everybody! We got some bonderized caulk on all the nipples of the ladies out there. Go ahead and lick it off and get pancreatic cancer. We got the thong back, not to be confused with the T-bar. It's a one-inch strip coming up the A-hole. Coming up. Julie, stay tri. Those with a latex allergy can go to the champagne room and go ahead and get lick some saran wrap that's been colored a flesh color and put a little rouge lipstick on there. We beat God on a technicality, everybody. Yeah. kind of the equivalent to that T-shirt with the tuxedo painted on it.
7: Yeah.
0: It's just a stripper version of that.
7: Yeah. Mm-hmm.
0: All right. Was her question? Did you answer her question?
7: We did. Keep moving.
0: We did?
7: Yeah.
0: We did?
7: Yeah. All right. Jackson, 29.
4: Adam.
0: John.
4: All right.
0: Run out of steam on my own name, even. Go ahead.
4: I got a couple of quick questions. I'll run through the first one. Can you catch sexually transmitted diseases like genital warts from a toilet seat?
7: No.
4: Okay.
7: Effectively.
0: Drew, how much time do you think this country wastes each year prepping a toilet seat in a public place?
7: A lot.
0: I mean, you know, the guys who break the little pieces off and make the little decoupage of toilet paper on there.
7: In Chicago, you notice that was automatic. In Chicago airport, these little things move across. These plastic things.
5: Have you seen those before?
0: What is that? I guess it's what you do when you have money and you have food and you just start obsessing about weird stuff.
7: Right,
0: but
7: you're touching something other people touched. Who? Where the underpants have been.
0: Yeah. Yeah, it's weird. Like, look, if I don't see anything on the seat, I'm just moving forward. I'm fine.
7: A certain percentage of people are going to have...
0: Until I get something.
7: Let's put it this way. Remember all the stuff that was going to kill people in New Orleans? Oh, my God, we're going to have Shigella and Campylobacter all these horrible pathogens. Well, that's how they're passed along in the oral fecal route. Fecal contaminates stuff, gets in the hands, gets to the mouth. But those things are so uncommon in this country now. We do spend a lot of time on it. It used to be a big deal. You know, around the time of the Civil War, cholera killed a lot of people.
0: Mm-hmm.
7: I think it's still sort of a historical anachronism in many ways. Mm.
0: I was thinking about that whole New Orleans thing or talking to someone about it, and I was realizing how when the left gets into panic mode about people of color, they end up being inadvertently racist, and they don't know it because they're so condescending all the time. Yeah. Think about this for a second. The Superdome was like... they were getting the reports out of the Superdome where the gangs that were raping infants and you're having to step over bodies and people were being killed and no one was able to do anything. And it was just sort of man. It was sort of there were more beast than man in there. Everyone was going at it. Right.
7: Right.
0: And everyone's reaction was just like, especially on the left, was like, ooh, well, see, Bush should have got some people out to New Orleans earlier. Now, here's the thing. They don't know it. And this sounds horrible. But if they were Jews in there, they would have went, wait a minute, what are you talking about? Bands of roaming, whatever, people being raped, people being killed. I don't buy that. Go in there and whatever. But all they did, because everyone in there was black and the left is much more racist than you'll ever know in a more condescending, sort of all-encompassing way. They actually don't think people of color can take care of themselves. And they do. They're like, they were looking at it like they were zookeepers or something. They were like... Well, see what happens when you put the crocodiles in with the penguins. I mean, this is okay. See, it's Bush's fault. It's the zookeeper's fault for putting them in together, not what the hell's going on in there. They were blaming the zookeeper. That is a racist thing.
7: Mm-hmm.
0: Horribly racist, if you think about it. Mm-hmm. They never went like, well, what? Those people have to be arrested, or what do you mean, raping babies? They were just like, they really treated it just like you treat, like the zookeeper just said, put the gators and the lions in with our ostriches and the penguins. And we'd go, well, he shouldn't have done that. He should have known better. Right. He should have been more prepared. He should have had separate cages. Yeah. It was horribly racist, and no one ever really approached it from that angle. They were just like, oh, well, see, that's what happens.
7: Yeah,
0: we should have think about that, everybody. Oh, yeah. Mm-hmm. Heavy. Heavy.
7: Ace Man's always heavy.
0: Ace Man is always heavy. Bad Religion in studio tonight. We'll take ourselves a little break. We'll hear ourselves a little song, and we'll do the break now. Hear the song after this.
8: Love Line, Adam Carolla, and Dr. Drew. The phone number is 1-800-LOVE-191.
9: We'll be right back.

0: Yeah, Loveline, everybody. I'm Adam. That's Dr. Drew. Phone number 1-800-LOVE-191. Greg and Brooks here tonight from Bad Religion.
1: Yo, yo, yo.
2: Keep your applause till after the movement, please.
0: The going out with doing some dates with Pennywise. Also going to be not in Canada. Going to be at the in Agora Hills on Thursday, and then also in Vegas, and then kicking off the Meth Busters tour.
2: Yeah. You got it.
0: In Redlands? Where the
1: it's an
0: that?
1: Interesting mix of cities.
3: Redlands, yeah.
0: Yeah. Yeah.
2: I think that one's with Pepper and Cottonmouth Kings.
0: Yeah. Cottonmouth Kings.
3: Wow.
0: Yeah.
3: Heard of them a long time.
0: Yeah, it's been a while, but they were good. So we must have had them in here.
1: 6-8 years ago?
0: It's going 6-7 years ago. Yeah, sounds about right. Here's something off the Bad Religion CD. And a
3: Let's hear some Cottonmouth Kings. No, no. Oh, I mean Bad Religion.
0: No.
1: It's a nice segue.
0: You want to take a phone call?
3: Yeah.
0: All right. What are we going to talk about? That's something to talk about. Well, let me ask you guys this. I was in the, who is this guy? You guys tell me who this guy is, because I can't figure this guy out. I was in the magazine store of LAX on Thursday grabbing a magazine before I got on the airplane. And I did that thing where I had like the garment bag and my jacket and my backpack, and I was sort of making my way through the little tight little areas where everyone's sitting around reading the magazine and stuff. By the way, don't you want to read the magazine on the plane? You want to stand there and read it on terra firma and then not have anything to read
3: on
0: the plane?
3: By the way, are you the only human who's walked through there with bags?
0: I know. What's
3: with the business in the airport with the...
0: Why make it that tight?
3: Right.
0: So what I did is I did that thing where I started to turn around and my backpack whacked into another guy's backpack, but not hard at all, just brushed up against the backpack. And I immediately said, oh, sorry, excuse me. And the guy gave me that weird look. Now, he wasn't listening to an iPod or anything. He just gave me that thing that fully half the people I wave to or say sorry to or whatever give me that
3: back.
0: Just weird, like, oh, my God, what was that?
3: Yeah.
0: As if it's really it's the look they would give you if you just pounced on them in their sleep in their own bedroom, like you kicked open their apartment door.
3: What it makes you want to do is do that so you can see the difference between what you did and what you should have done to get that reaction.
0: Like, if someone bangs into my bag and no body contact, no fluid exchange, just bag on bag, little light bag tap, and immediately, oh, sorry, pardon me, with the sort of
3: madman.
0: Just like, I don't know how to process this.
3: How dare you is the basic.
0: It's a cross between how dare you, I don't know what to make of this, and oh my God, what just happened?
3: Kind of
0: thing. And how about you just
2: go? Of all places in an airport little gift shop.
0: I know, luggage on luggage. And how about just a little, no problem. Even if you're from South Korea and you don't speak a lick of English, you can still give a like, that's a... You know, a little body language. Or what's that weird, like, It's like the old man who's walking his dogs down the street and you give him the, how you doing? You know, hand up and he just sort of looks at you confused and looks back down again. Like, who is that guy that he can't raise his hand up? Or is he confused? Or you think you want money?
3: Today,
0: or you
3: don't
0: want to have sex with him?
3: I was doing
0: like,
3: a U-turn while the guy was walking through a crosswalk and he made like, there's a madman loose. I'm doing a U-turn. Wasn't turning left into his crosswalk.
0: Well, at least he thought something. I understand that, too. That's just a sort of puss. But what's the guy who can't react to the hello or the wave or the pardon me? Who is this guy? Where is he? I don't think I know any of these guys. But they're being bred somewhere, and they're being bred in large numbers. And what happened? What happened to this person? Abused?
3: Yeah, probably.
0: Confused?
3: Yeah.
0: Angry?
1: Scared.
3: Well, the whole world is abuse, right? Everything's being abused. Every contact is abuse.
0: I think here's how I always interpret it. If he said no problem, then I would be off the hook. But as long as he doesn't say anything, I'm on the hook.
3: Right.
2: Next thing you know, you're sitting next to him on the airplane, and he's vibing you the whole time.
0: Right.
2: 100 deep on the tarmac at
3: you
2: LaGuardia.
3: Never underestimate how sick people could be. People could be looking for fights and stuff.
0: Right. Yeah. There's a little guy carrying a backpack.
3: I know.
0: Looked like he was from this country. Didn't know what to do. All right. All right, let's hear a Bad Religion song, yes?
3: All right.
0: All right?
3: I'm going to take a song and then...
0: What's "no right" mean?
3: It means... No, but if you insist.
0: All right. Jeremy?
4: Yes.
0: You're 20?
4: I am 20.
0: All right.
3: What's up?
4: Well, first, I just wanted to say, Mr. Gaffin, I am a big fan of your work.
0: Yeah.
4: And
2: we're a big fan of his work here, but
0: he's
2: somewhere in Ithaca, New York, so he's not here.
1: Unfortunately, we have three Gregs in the band, so everyone thinks Gaffin is here.
2: Three Gregs, a Brooks, and a Jay.
1: Yeah.
0: Yeah.
2: And a Brett.
0: Jay's in Canada, right?
1: Yeah, he's in Vancouver.
0: Yeah.
1: Yeah.
0: Yeah. cutting some trees down. Go ahead, Jeremy.
4: Good times. Anyways, my question was, my girlfriend's got a lot of guy friends. You know, like. So, I don't know. We've been together for almost a year now, and it's to the point where when we first started dating, it wasn't a big deal, but now it's kind of getting to me. It's like, all right, every time she says, oh, I'm going to go hang out with, you know, so-and-so, I'm like, all right. I mean, I can't really say much. I don't want to be the big boyfriend and tell her no.
3: How long have you been dating her?
4: Almost a year now.
3: And who are these guys?
4: They're longtime friends that she's had forever. I mean, she doesn't really have any girlfriends. She has a bunch of guy friends.
3: Oof.
4: And I've met them all. I've met them all, and, you know, they seem like pretty cool guys, but, you know, at the same time, it gets to me every single time she goes out with them.
0: Here's the thing. Yeah. What's your girlfriend look like?
4: She's
0: attractive?
3: Hot. She's hot.
0: No, I mean, you're calling from Riverside. You mean Riverside hot, or you mean hot outside, you know,
4: LA? She lives in Rancho. So, I mean, she's not
3: Cucamonga.
4: In a different city. So.
0: She's over in Rancho. Yeah. All right, and you're 20. What do you got going?
4: Well, I'm a loan officer. I mean, I make pretty good money.
0: All right, professional.
4: But but at the same time, I met her before I started this career. So when she met me, I was a cable guy. So
0: okay.
4: Like, you know.
3: And who are the other guys?
4: Just friends that she's had.
3: From high school?
4: You know,
2: cable guy, milkman,
0: pool man, gardener.
2: Yeah.
3: it's a little weird, we got to admit. And you can be sure if she's hot, all the guys do want to have sex with her. There's no doubt about that.
0: But let me.
4: But it does, guy, so I know that that's
3: yeah, but it doesn't
4: mind.
3: Mean
4: that's
3: she. But it, yeah, yeah, but it doesn't mean she can't set limits with those guys and maintain friendships. It's possible.
0: But let me explain to you. There's some women who are in because for women the whole actual intercourse part I've found out through to my dismay, by the way, is not at the top of their list. They like being desired.
3: Right.
0: So for a lot of women, they'll be okay with just hanging around with five guys as long as they know the five guys want to have them.
3: Dancing.
0: They're cool.
3: Yeah. Mm-hmm.
0: And then we can go see a movie and we can go out to dinner and never actually do it. We can move on with our lives.
3: And
0: whereas with the guys, it's exactly the opposite.
3: Plus, she's got the bullpen there ready to go.
2: Yeah, I think some of the girls will keep these guys around just in case in the back of their head it doesn't work out.
0: Mm-hmm.
2: They got their options open.
0: Yeah, more in the middle
1: of
0: their head.
1: Just keep in touch.
0: Yeah. Hey, Jeremy.
4: Yeah, I'm here.
0: Now, here's the other thing about these guys. You can sort of sniff a guy and tell whether he's a shark or a, you know, whether he's a
3: trouble.
0: Whether he's a Mako shark or a nurse shark. you know what I mean?
3: Yeah.
4: Yeah, I hear you. Yeah.
0: They're all sharks, but some of them are much more docile than the others.
3: Well, some are, some are much more dangerous than others. Very few are.
0: But you know those guys, you kind of look
3: sharper
0: at it's
3: teeth.
0: A guy from the office, you look at him, you just know he's harmless. Even if he has his weird fantasies, there's no way she would ever entertain them.
3: Right? Good point.
0: I mean, you can really size up a guy as another guy and go, once in a while you get surprised and then you get angered and then delighted. Phil from accounting, ass man? What? Oh. All right.
3: Bully.
0: Okay.
3: Bully.
0: Yes. Huzzah. Jeremy?
4: Yeah, I'm here.
0: Yeah, so what about these guys, you know? Are these those kind of guys?
4: Well, it's tough to say. I mean, they're all sharks.
0: Different.
3: Do they have girlfriends?
0: Tiger sharks or nurse sharks?
4: I mean, all guys are sharks. I mean,
3: do they have girlfriends?
4: I'm sorry?
3: Do they have girlfriends?
4: One of them does. The other are single.
3: We're just sort of bothered like you are.
0: Yeah, it's also one of these things, though, where if she met a guy, you know, if she'd known a guy since the ninth grade because he was best friends with her brother or something, that's one thing. And if they dated 6 months ago and broke it off, that's another thing.
3: Yeah.
4: Right.
0: See what I'm saying?
4: Yeah,
0: so
4: some of them are ex-boyfriends, like three of them, I think, are ex-boyfriends from the past. And it's just kind of tough because I really
3: you might want to just propose to her what she would feel like if you hung out with your ex-girlfriends, or maybe you could even arrange that.
0: Yeah.
3: Just
2: go ahead and hang out with my ex tonight. How do you feel?
0: Yeah. Right. Except for that's his right hand.
3: I know.
0: But they do the little lipstick and the senior went,
3: Side.
0: Yeah. That's teamwork, baby, right
2: that's
0: there.
2: Good.
0: Drew, stop making noise. All right. Let's say.
2: It's magic.
0: Let's hear a little something from Bad Religion, shall we?
3: Yes.
0: This one. We know this one. We like this one. It's called Los Angeles is Burning.

0: little Bad Religion for you from The Empire Strikes First. Greg, not that Greg, the other Greg from Bad Religion in tonight. Brooks in tonight. Should we take a call or should we service? What? Huh? Self-medicates? Huh? Can't orgasm.
1: There you go.
0: Masturbation?
1: Oh my gosh. There you go. Take that one.
0: Amy?
2: Yes.
0: You're 21?
2: Yes, I am.
0: What's up?
2: I've been sexually active since I've been 18, and I can't orgasm no matter what.
3: So you have no orgasms during direct contact or masturbation or intercourse?
2: Anything. I've tried masturbation. Okay. I've tried vibrators.
3: That would be normal, and it's very common for women not to have orgasm prior to the age of their early 20s. So you should be, things should start happening pretty soon. It seems as though there's very limited literature on this, medical literature out there.
0: Well, what do they know?
3: That they sort of come online in their mm-hmm. early 20s. Some women start at 5, but a lot of women just can't, that biology doesn't sync up until early 20s.
0: Yeah.
3: And you're not going to be one of these people that has orgasm with intercourse. That's just not going to happen.
0: Maybe we could hook up.
3: But should.
0: Keep my streak alive.
3: Working with a boyfriend, if you had a relationship, the oral sex, that sort of thing. Somebody
0: I'm
3: should
0: the
3: figure
0: Iron Man
3: that out
0: of
3: for
0: no
3: you.
0: Orgasms. No, but you the got Lou Gehrig of no orgasms.
3: Except you got the oral thing down.
0: Huh?
3: Your cluster bombing, whatever you do, technique.
0: Mm.
3: Carpet bombing.
0: Well, I can provide. Yeah. No, I mean through intercourse.
3: Yeah.
0: Through
3: intercourse.
1: Did you say carpet bombing?
0: That's my approach orally on a woman. You know, I don't have pinpoint accuracy.
4: What if they have no carpet down there? Can you still carpet bomb?
0: Yeah.
4: Okay.
0: This is phrase. I'm taking out a lot of collateral damage, as we call it.
3: So, Amy, just you have a boyfriend now?
2: Yeah, I've been with my boyfriend for 2.5 years.
0: Well, you're 21, so you get hooked up when you're 18?
2: Well, I had a boyfriend when I turned 18, and I dated a while with a few different guys, and I've been with this one guy for 2.5 years, and I've never had an orgasm.
0: So you've been with this guy since you're 18?
2: Yeah.
0: Okay. Remember I asked that 20 minutes
3: yeah,
0: ago?
3: Yeah.
0: Okay. I don't know. Let's convene for a quick second here. Maybe we'll take a break and finish with Amy when we come back. But I sort of feel my standard advice is, if you've been with someone since you're 18 and you're now 21.
3: Maybe time to move along.
0: I think it is.
3: Yeah.
0: Even if things are sort of okay.
3: Yes, I agree with you.
0: If I would say, would you agree with me? And tell me if you don't. If things are anything but great, you know, when you're together with someone those 3 years from 18 to 21, or even if it's 17
3: hard,
0: to
3: though,
0: 20 or whatever.
3: It's hard for them to be objective about that. They think of it as my life without this
0: no,
3: is impossible.
0: I understand they think, well, I've invested a lot of time in this person and this person's my soulmate and all that. But if things are anything
3: if you're not
0: but
3: excited
0: great,
3: about this,
0: if
3: yeah.
0: things are anything but great and you're not making plans to get married, I say move on because you need to experience life and partners
3: including,
0: and people
3: including
0: and all
3: ending
0: that.
3: Relationships. You know how need to know how to end them and when they need to be ended and how to end them.
0: Yeah, it is. Yeah. It's an interesting part of life that, you know, everyone sort of focuses on, you know, job interviews and how to land chicks and all that kind of stuff. They never really focus on the part where when it's time to quit the job, when it's time to get a new girlfriend, when it's time or how, what it's when you get broken up with, how you should react. Like it's all
3: good
0: this
3: point.
0: Sort of. You know, it's a weird thing. Let me say this. Wow, I'm getting heavy tonight. Uh-oh. This is some heavy stuff. We always talk about this sort of preparing for the worst, whatever it is, emergency-wise. You know, whether it's air travel or whatever. It's always long-winded nothings about what you should do and look for an exit and do this and buckle this and strap in that and raise your hand if you, and all this sort of stuff. But we never really talk about emotionally what happens when you get fired, when you get dumped, when you get attacked, when you get whatever. And then everyone just falls apart, freaks out, or does whatever. Or how to get out. How to effectively get out of a relationship without your partner killing themselves. Or how to give your boss 2 weeks' notice without, you know, having him call everyone you know, tell him never hire this
3: and
0: a-hole
3: I suspect
0: again.
3: Even more importantly, how do you know when that time has arrived?
0: Heavy. Boy.
4: Someone should write a book. Absolutely. Where's Graffin right. when
0: Absolutely.
4: You need
0: right.
4: him?
0: Write a book. Yeah. All right. Let's take a quick break. Bad Religion in studio tonight. We'll be right back after this.
5: Loveline's phone number is 1-800-LOVE-191. Loveline! With Adam Carolla and Dr. Drew, we'll be right back.

0: I'm Adam.
1: Hello.
0: It's Dr. Drew. Greg's here tonight. Brooke's here tonight.
2: Yo.
0: Bad Religion here tonight. Guys are going to be going out, not to Canada, with Pennywise, and also going to be in the...
3: Anti-Flag is playing with us as well. Another fine rock combo.
0: Going to be over in Agora on the 20th, this Thursday, and then Vegas, and then Redlands. All right, and we'll hear something else off CD when in the 11 o'clock hour. All right, Drew, what do you want to do?
4: Here we go, Lindsay.
0: Lindsay?
4: We're done with Amy, right, with the canned orgasm?
3: I thought you put her on hold to talk to her, no?
0: Yeah. Amy?
3: Yeah.
0: See, it's good radio. Amy?
5: Yeah?
0: All right.
4: So have you tried vibrators and things like that?
5: Yeah, I've tried pretty much everything.
4: And how about your boyfriend? Does he know what he's doing?
5: Yeah, he's pretty good at what he's doing. It's like, I enjoy it, but I don't get to, you know, what I think I should get. It's just, it doesn't really go anywhere. It feels good, but there's no peak.
0: Yeah. Are you into the guy? Are you in love with the guy?
5: Yeah. Yeah, I am.
4: Even though Adam thinks you should move along.
0: What's he do for a living?
5: He works a desk job at this computer thing.
4: Nice.
5: He just got the job. He was working at Starbucks before, so.
0: Okay.
4: Somehow it's more romantic working at Starbucks.
0: That's it. You should write science fiction, by the way, Amy, with that crazy imagination. Works his desk job at a computer thing.
4: Something.
6: Yeah. Well-rounded.
0: Yeah. All right. So he's a computer person?
5: Yeah.
0: Yeah. Okay. It's very it's very, very sad and disappointing that fully 90% of the people we ask, like when we say, what's your dad do or what's your boyfriend do or what's your husband do, I have to ask a follow-up question. It's never – it's there. He works retail. Okay, where does he work? What kind of stuff does he sell stuff? What kind of stuff? Stuff comes from factory. So it's like it's what's my line? Arlene Francis is going to flip over all the cards. We're going to take our blindfolds off. Like, you know, if
3: it's Wally Cox.
0: Yeah, if anyone asks me what I do, or whatever the answer is, I sort of treat everything like they're directions. You know, if someone goes, how do you get to Universal Studios from here? I'm not going to go, over that way.
6: Just go.
0: Yeah. Like, I head northeast. Like, I will say, that's, you have to finish. Like, here's when you're done answering, when you think the person understands what you do or whatever the question is.
6: Yeah.
0: So we've gotten away from that as a society. We're just sort of okay with stuff.
6: Too vague.
0: Yeah, it's sort of, we're moving on. I guess what they're saying is we're moving on.
4: Yeah, I've said enough.
0: Or I'm not interested in it, so neither you. You're not going to be either. All right.
3: Maybe so this girl's into girls. Maybe we didn't explore that, did we?
4: She would have said something about that.
0: Okay.
4: Sure.
0: Amy?
5: Yeah?
0: So you're very much in love with the guy who does something with computers at a desk?
5: Yeah.
0: Okay. Yeah. Not one of those guys that runs in place and works on the computer. Just guy sitting at a desk?
5: Yeah, he just sits at his desk and programs sprinkler systems, basically,
4: nice.
5: For the county.
0: You want to talk about life in the fast lane.
4: This is the guy you've been wanting to talk to, by the way.
0: Hold on. I'm picturing this guy.
6: He's a rebel.
0: I'm picturing, yeah. There's a picture.
4: This is the guy that's responsible.
0: Off,
4: yeah.
0: Mustache, hair slicked back.
6: Absolutely.
0: Driving a hog, fully dressed hog.
6: Yeah, but tattoo of sprinklers.
0: He's got that thing to screw the helmet law on his thing.
4: This
0: yeah.
4: is a mitzvah. This
0: yeah,
4: is the guy
0: I'll get into that. Hold on, Drew. Stop
4: this
0: jumping
4: that
0: in,
4: guy.
0: Would you please? I know, but can you stop clinging to your joke for a second? Let us finish ours. I don't know. I just sometimes we have to just talk out loud.

0: at Home Depot, and they've been around for 28 years. And they stopped the sprinklers, times a million sprinkler heads in this city, from going off. You could go ahead and put one of those in there. Sort of like that thing that tells you it's nighttime, so the streetlights come on. You can go ahead and do that. So when it's been raining, like, remember we set the record for rain? We had the torrential downpours, and everything was flooding, and stuff was breaking off and floating to Santa Barbara and stuff like that. You don't have to have the sprinklers actually going off in the middle of the news stories about the biblical flooding.
1: Right.
0: Yep. Save a couple million gallons. Easy. And then we might listen to you when you tell us to conserve water. And then, of course, the other bumper sticker and senior abuse. That's the one. That's where it's like, that's where I'm kicking in the front door of the senior living right now. I'm doing a shoulder roll. I'm going to take someone down. Something's going on. I smell trouble. All right. Bad religion. What are we supposed to do at that point? Follow guy looks like a perp. This guy looks like he's driving to grandpa's house. May abuse him. I'm going to stake it out. Or is that just supposed to wake up something in me that makes me realize it's wrong to beat the crap out of my grandma every
1: night?
0: That's
1: the one. That's the one.
0: It is. Yeah. All right. I did a little soul searching when I was behind the street sweeper that said, and senior abuse. And you know what? You're right. I'm going to pack it up. I'm moving on to my mom. All right. Let's take a quick break. Bad religion in tonight. We'll be right back after this.

0: Dr. Drew, phone number 1-800-LOVE-191. Greg and Brooks here tonight from Bad Religion. The Empire Strikes First, name of the CD. We will, it's November 2nd. So it's been out almost a year, right?
1: I think over a year, yeah.
2: I think it came out, yeah.
0: Oh, November 2nd. Oh, I'm sorry.
1: November 2nd is when we start the
0: tour.
1: Yeah,
0: that's the tour date. Yeah. Sorry. It was above the thing. I should have read that right, Drew. That's my fault. My bad.
3: How dare you?
0: As my people like to say. Yes, the tour starts with Pennywise and others on November 2nd. We will, you want to talk to Lindsay over here?
3: Yeah.
0: All right. Lindsay?
4: Yeah, hi.
0: 17?
4: Yeah, yeah. About a month ago, I was diagnosed with something called cervicitis, and it's a sexually transmitted disease.
3: The cervicitis is just describing what's going on. It means inflammation of the cervix.
0: You know, it also sounds like a uniform company. You know, a company of guys with vans who provide professional uniforms for janitorial staff, nursing staffs, professional law. It's a guy with the blue cap and he's on the move. Cervicitis. Friendly man from the Cervicitis van will come.
3: Cervicitis uniform service.
0: Fill your uniform needs from the biggest company. Nothing says professional like uniformity.
3: Yeah. And Cervicitis.
0: And when you Cervicitis is number one. Serving the Southland for over a quarter century.
3: Slightly different. I see it with an S, but this is with a C.
0: Oh, I see it with an S, too. Yeah, but that's the thing, yeah.
3: Yeah, but if you heard it, you couldn't tell the difference.
0: Yeah.
3: Yeah.
0: Yeah, yeah, and they'll do the cleaning, they'll do the fitting, they do a short sleeve, they also have a winter thing. They'll also, they'll even provide a down to the shoes, by the way, in hands.
2: Oh, will they provide the cervical caps for the cervix?
3: Of course.
0: Okay. Yeah.
3: It's part of the cervicitis.
0: Yeah. Lindsay?
3: So, Lindsay, what was it caused by? What was the sexually transmitted disease you had?
4: All right, so listen.
3: What was the sexually transmitted disease you had? What was causing the cervicitis?
4: Nothing. Like, they wouldn't tell. Like, I went to Planned Parenthood, and I got, discharge, and it was hurting a lot. And so
3: they didn't do the cultures to figure out what it was.
4: They did. They tried to test me for chlamydia and syphilis, and they said I didn't have either of them, and they gave me a pamphlet, and they were like, you have cervicitis.
3: Okay, well, herpes would be one of the more common causes of cervicitis that did not have a bacterial cause.
0: Good people at Cervicitis are running a specialist month on name tags. Get your up to five letters.
1: You're actually sponsoring this Bad Religion tour.
3: Oh, really?
0: Cervicitis?
1: Yeah, this upcoming tour that we're
0: going. You guys have to wear the shirts up there and the off-white pants. Yeah, tucked in, belt, looking good. Yeah, Drew, what about it? You like that?
3: Yeah, it's perfect.
0: They drive those vans. They're sort of like UPS vans.
3: White,
0: like
3: the white with the blue print.

0: Riverside, yeah.
1: Serviceitis.
2: Mm-hmm.
1: Yeah.
0: Mm-hmm. Sort of a 1940s guy on the move, too.
1: Yeah, and during the commercial is the one guy pulls up to clean the carpets, and he's wearing a wife beater and cut-off sweats and flip-flops. It's like, would you let this guy in your house? And then the next guy pulls in, white guy, tucked in, nice build, serviceitis mm-hmm. uniform recipient. You know what I mean? Put your name, your company logo on the side.
0: Guy's carrying some sort of tool bag with
1: him. Oh, yeah. They're also expanding into softball uniforms, by the way, for the company picnics and things like that.
0: Nice.
1: That's a good idea, right?
0: That's great.
1: Put your company logo right on the back of that jersey. Mm-hmm. Wow. Write this down, Drew. This is big stuff.
0: So, Lindsay, this could be herpes.
3: But they tested me. They said that I didn't, wouldn't they have told me if I had this?
0: How did they test for the herpes, right? How did they treat this?
3: How do they treat it?
0: Did they give you an antibiotic?
3: They gave me something to drink. It was
0: Zithromax. Wait, now, first
3: powder.
0: Of all, Lindsay...
1: Something to drink.
0: Yeah, it's azithromycin. But, Lindsay, you're behaving as though you're the first person to have cervicitis. It's extremely common, okay?
3: I just don't really understand what it is.
0: It's an inflammation of the cervix. It's an STD that hasn't gone up into the tubes yet, but it's on its way there. And fortunately, they got it before it ascended all the way. It's probably chlamydia, even though you tested negative, or some other bacterial pathogen. They could probably give you a shot, too. Is that right?
1: No. I was just going to recommend that she speak to a friendly rep and talk about volume discounts for companies more than 75 employees. You know what I mean? Because they will pass along.
0: Did they give you a shot in addition to the powder?
3: Wait, could I get to my question real quick?
0: Let me just ask you this. We're trying to figure out what you got. Did they give you a shot in addition to the powder?
3: No, the powder.
0: Just the powder, not a shot
3: No, not a shot.
0: Okay, so anyway, what's your question?
1: They'll give you a break on companies larger than 25. It goes in 25 increments. 25, larger than 50, larger than 75. And then as you get to 150, the breaks keep continuing.
0: Nice. Oh, nice.
1: Yeah, go ahead, Lindsay. They pass along. Go ahead. Tailing days, by the way. They got a
4: limited time only.
1: Right. Go ahead.
3: I've only been with one person, and my ex-boyfriend, I was his first as well, so I don't really understand how it could have been sexually transmitted if he's never,
1: he's never been with anyone, and she hasn't, Drew. What do you think?
0: Well...
3: Yeah, I just don't understand, how I
0: would... Maybe it was more of a vaginitis than a cervicitis, and this was something...
1: That's another company.
0: Which is just really an inflammation of the vagina and can be caused by pathogens from the sort of rectal area and that sort of thing. Something got mixed in there that got growing.
1: Yeah.
0: Or maybe it's a herpes and he didn't know it. Maybe it was from his mouth or something.
1: Yeah.
0: It's still a possibility.
1: Vaginitis.
5: So could it happen like if you wipe the wrong way? Could that cause the...
0: Vaginitis.
5: Vaginitis.
0: But it wouldn't cause
5: the
0: cervicitis typically.
1: All
0: so she's right to be a little confused. This is a little bit confusing what's going on here because they allegedly both don't have something. She doesn't have a definitive diagnosis. She seemed to have gotten better with an antibiotic, but maybe it was herpes and just got better anyway. So I would suggest, Lindsay, you do see a gynecologist to kind of straighten this stuff out a little bit.
1: Who do most people wipe with their hand, their good hand or their bad hand? I was thinking about this the other day.
0: I imagine good hand.
1: You imagine good hand. Because it's weird, you know what I mean?
0: Yeah, I'm following.
1: Yeah?
0: I'm just saying.
1: Drew, what do you think? Good hand, or you're right-handed?
0: You got to go where the
1: hand,
0: coordination is best.
1: You got to dance with the hand that got you there?
0: Yeah.
1: So the hand you shake everyone's hand with.
0: Sure.
1: That's the hand you wipe with?
0: Yeah.
1: Brooks? Right or left?
4: I'm ambidextrous.
1: Uh-huh.
4: Yeah, so I...
0: Are you ambidextrous in all things?
1: But you
4: just wiping.
0: Just wiping.
1: Yeah. Oh, really?
4: Interesting. Just wiping.
1: But you probably land more on one hand than the other. Do you like to surprise
4: yourself? Yeah, I'm right-handed, so probably more with the right.
1: Or right hand. Greg, you think right?
5: Right, absolutely.
1: Mm. Yeah. Now, here's the thing. I'm lefty, but I go right.
0: Well, you're a little bit ambidextrous.
1: I'm very ambidextrous,
0: so
1: but...
0: you're rangy. What are you going to do?
1: No, I don't know if I could do it with my left.
0: Well,
1: it's weird. It's once you get used...
5: Well, drop it and let's give a demonstration, see which...
1: I'll flop top if you drop trow.
0: You bat left-handed or right-handed?
1: Drew, you know the direction.
5: He's a switch hitter.
1: I'm lefty. Right. I'm a lefty through and through.
0: All right.
1: It's just certain things. I don't know. Here's what I have a theory on. Whatever side of the wall you're freed up on, it depends how your toilet is laid out, because some of them have sort of L-shaped. There's always the back wall that the toilet's against, obviously, and then sometimes there's a wall that pinches you on the right, and sometimes there's one that pinches you on the left. Whatever one you get used to, you want to bang your elbow on the tile. I think whatever you grew up with, Uh-oh.
0: It seems like they mostly go on the left, too, because...
1: The dispenser.
0: On the, yeah, because that's where the sink comes to the edge, and then there's the toilet.
1: Well, I'm trying to go through my house and my mind's toilet eye right now, trying to figure it out. But they sort of flip flop. It sort of just depends how the bathroom is laid out and how whatever. I mean, I've been a builder for many years, and then there's no code that says you have to do it on this side or that side or even behind you or wherever. You just kind of do wherever you want.
0: Yeah, yeah.
1: Interesting. I bet if you grew up on a house that was a little tight on one side, you will be trained when you're sort of, you know, this like it's easier to pick up a language or an instrument.
0: Well,
1: when
0: not
1: you're
0: that.
1: Younger.
0: I mean, every parent knows that only the child that possessed by the devil is wipes with the left hand. So the parents are on the kids about that.
4: That is very Saint Anne.
0: From age two and on, they're just saying, no, not the left hand. No.
1: Well, I know certain cultures have addressed this, maybe in Indian cultures, Eastern Indian, but. I would go ahead and try to start a movement, pardon the pun, where we focus on getting the toilet paper out of the handshake hand and into the hand in the pocket hand. Just go ahead and put it in the left hand.
0: But there's lots of potential for inaccurate, you know, hits and misses.
1: You're not
0: using the ultra-coordinated hand. You might be more likely to expose.
1: Drew,
0: and then
1: this
0: you're
1: is why
0: out of
1: we
5: then you got vaginitis. You never...
1: No, this is... Yeah, leads to that. This is why we start early and often. No, Drew, here's how it goes.
0: She had a yeast infection and didn't even have bacterial infection. Nah, that wouldn't have gone away.
1: Here's my point. Once you learn to do something with that hand, that other hand, that's just it. Like if you play the guitar and you learn the fingerings with the bad hand, switching around doesn't do it. And like for me, I drive a manual shift. I shift with my right hand. Wouldn't even feel good to do it with my good hand.
0: Right.
1: Well, it's repetition.
0: Yeah, yeah.
1: Like a boxer. He gets used to jabbing with his bad hand and throwing his cross with his other hand. It just wouldn't feel right to turn him around. So once you get those kids potty trained with the left hand, then it frees up the right hand for shaking.
0: You're right.
1: Okay?
0: They'll
1: or we switch the handshake to the left.
0: Mm. Or you shake depending on what you use to wipe.
1: Drew, do you have chocolate in your mouth?
0: You can't hear that.
1: How old are you? You sound like Truman Capote. Are you kidding me?
5: He's not sharing either.
1: No, he's not. He's eating the whole Easter basket
5: for everyone.
1: For himself.
0: Well, look, whichever hand you wipe with is you shake with the other one.
1: Then you run into a guy and you're riding a lefty and now you're screwed.
0: You're right.
1: You got to give the guy the fist or the elbow or something.
0: We got to switch to elbows anyway.
1: I'm with you. I'm just saying if 90% of the country wipes the ass with the right hand, let's go ahead and shift the handshake hand to the left hand. Would you say it's safe to say we're about 90%?
0: I'd say.
1: Okay.
0: Yeah.
1: Even me as a lefty goes righty just because I'm sympathetic. Plus, that's my left hand. I like to be freed up for a magazine or if there's an intruder.
0: Well, it's expression of the man's imprint
1: fight,
0: on you.
1: Fight somebody off. All right. Where are we, Drew? Back to the phone?
4: Yep. I'll fight you with my wiping hands.
1: Steve, 23?
2: Yeah. How you doing, guys?
1: Good.
2: All right. Here's the deal. I take 225 milligrams of Effexor every day, and sexual side effects have been kicking in lately.
0: Yeah, lately. My goodness, at that dose.
2: Well,
0: is it regular Effexor or Effexor XR?
2: XR.
0: All right.
1: Mm-hmm.
2: I've been taking it for about 3 years for severe depression, and now when I have sex, it's like it takes a very long time to ejaculate, or it doesn't even happen at all sometimes.
0: And how's the depression doing?
2: Depression's fine. I'm in remission. I feel pretty good.
0: Yeah, so the cost or the sort of risk of stopping or reducing the antidepressants could be huge.
2: Right.
1: Well, what if he downgrades his dose a little bit?
0: Well, that's one possibility. Talk to your doctor about that. There are three antidepressants that do not cause sexual side effects. That's Cerazone, Wellbutrin, and Remeron. You can sometimes add Wellbutrin, although to Effexor it gets a little dicey, but you can add Wellbutrin, and that sometimes helps with the side effects.
2: I've been on Wellbutrin before, but it didn't work well with me.
0: I understand, but if you add it to the Effexor, sometimes you can reduce the sexual side effects.
1: Mm-hmm.
0: And there are other things people have tried, cyproheptine, all kinds of funny little things. So you talk to your doctor about it. It's something worth addressing. I mean, your doctor should be skilled. Is it a psychiatrist you're saying, yes?
2: That's correct.
0: Yeah, he or she should be skilled in helping you with this because it's such a common side effect.
2: Okay.
1: All right. Hey, good times there, Steve.
2: Right.
1: You wipe with the right hand or the left hand?
0: He took off.
1: Oh, he took off? That's it?
0: That's it. He's satisfied.
1: He got
0: satisfied
1: his answer and just kept moving?
0: Yeah.
1: Let's do an informal survey. William?
6: Hey, guys. How you doing?
1: Good. You wipe with the right hand or the left hand?
6: Right hand. I am left-handed.
0: Ooh, see?
5: Can we keep, is that someone's keeping score? Because we should tally this up.
0: Yeah. It's going to be 100% right.
1: Well, I'll tell you, I'm a lefty and I go right. And like William's a lefty and goes right.
0: It's just
1: for
0: the
1: me,
0: man.
1: It's
0: the
1: just
0: man.
1: A little, hey, if you're giving me the S hand, I'll give you my S hand.
0: Yeah. Yeah.
1: Why should you give me my pristine hand when you're giving me one that's been deep dipped in fecal matter?
0: A little S turn deserves another.
1: That's right. Mm-hmm. Yeah. This cheek ain't turning. giving it to you. It's wiping. And hold on a second, William. Pile through here. Patrick?
6: Yeah.
1: Right hand or left hand on the wiping?
6: I gotta go with right hand.
0: Right hand. Now I'm gonna predict the women are a little more flexible. Like with all things, let's see.
1: I'll predict with women they don't know. They will actually have to take it number two in order to figure it out.
5: Well, they have more to look at. They don't know the left from the right.
0: I'm predicting.
1: That's a problem too, right? Yeah.
0: All right, April. Here, let's talk to April.
1: Here's what I'll suggest. If I were a chick, I use one hand for number one and the other for number two.
0: Of course.
1: See what I mean?
0: Yeah.
1: It's a lot of time on the pot. April.
7: Hey.
1: What hand do you wipe with when you're on the pot?
7: The right.
1: Right, okay. Mm. Now look, we have to change the handshake. Let's go with the clean hand, everyone, not the fecal hand. Huh?
0: That'd be just all right, go to elbows.
1: Yeah. Well, look, I don't know if
0: flu's coming along here.
1: Here's what I'm saying. Are we ever going to seal any business deal with an elbow? You know what I mean?
0: Yes, eventually. We'll become
1: Time
0: used
1: Warner's,
0: to it.
1: Time Warner's buying out Qualcomm.
0: We can have an embrace. We can have an elbow and a brace. Elbow, chest hug. Yeah.
1: No. Look, I'm being realistic. We're not going to get rid of the handshake. Let's switch it to the non-fecal hand.
0: All right?
1: Because we're at 100% on right.
0: Yeah.
1: We've surveyed four people in this room and talked to four or five out of this room, and we're all right.
0: Rick,
1: what do you got?
0: Right or left?
8: I'm right-handed.
0: There you go.
1: All right.
0: That's it. That's the only thing. We have to do something now.
5: I mean, there's also, we also can bring in what fingers they use to pick their nose, left or right hand, too.
0: I bet that's more right, too. And that's, by the way, the staph lives in your nose. That's how you get staph infections.
1: Mm-hmm. Really?
0: Staph aureus, absolutely.
1: Well, the thing, I would also say this about the picking the nose.
0: And by the way, first I'll say, how dare you, because I know that's sacred territory for you.
1: The lion's share of the nose picking, at least at the Corolla house, goes on in the Corolla car.
0: Yeah,
1: I do the picking at night. That's my thing. I sometimes will get in the car and just drive around the block to pick my nose.
5: Don't we all?
1: I feel that powerful. It's that important to me that I will get in my car and drive around the block just see if I can get some, get myself in the mood.
0: Yeah, sure. Yeah.
1: So the lion's share of the picking goes on when I'm on the road. And the other thing is you want your good hand on the wheel, I would assume. You know what I mean?
0: Yeah, like, you're using your right hand.
1: You want your good hand to pick your nose, but you also want your good hand firm in the wheel.
0: What are you doing, picking left or right?
1: That's tough. I have to get my car. Bring the. I think I'm picking with my right.
0: Okay.
1: I got my business hand on the wheel. I'm like, mm-hmm. I don't want to get
5: even
1: an accident.
5: more evidence on why we should, switch to the left.
1: Yeah, I think most folks do the nose picking with the same hand they do the wiping with.
4: Where do you flick them?
1: Oh, I'll go ashtray or out the window. But
0: I've seen his floor mat.
1: That flick move out the window is a telltale sign.
4: Cornucopia.
0: By the way, go look at the side of his car when you go out there.
4: Okay.
1: Yeah. I'll take a picture. How dare you attack me this way? And here's the other thing, too. There's nothing else you're doing when you're doing that hand roll thing out the thing with the thing. Everyone, you just might as well just pull a flag up over your car just nose pick it. Because that is alerting the world that you're picking yours. There's nothing else. It's not like, well, I got a Mike and Ike or Juju B stuck to my finger, or I just like to randomly hold my finger out and do that weird rolly thing.
0: Hey, do the sunroof, thumb it.
1: Either way, everyone knows what's going on. There's nothing else going on.
0: Yeah, you're getting busy.
1: Thought I spilt hot coffee, and so I'm hanging my hand out the window doing the weird rolly thing. There really needs to be another thing you do that does that other than picking the nose. Let's work on that, Drew.
0: Should we talk
1: to William?
0: Yeah.
1: Let me just ask John real fast, see what he knows about the right hand. John?
9: Yeah?
1: The hand you wipe your butt with after the number two, right or left hand?
9: Right hand.
1: Right hand.
0: Wait, let's ask his question, too. It's a quick one. Mm. What's your question, John?
1: Oh, wow. We're 100% in the right-hand department.
0: I'm not surprised.
1: It crosses gender lines, racial lines, religious lines. It's all about the right hand. That's it. I'm starting a new campaign for left-hand shake. John?
9: Yeah.
1: Go ahead.
9: So I had an STD test done, which included a HIV test, right?
0: Yeah.
9: And the clinic that I went to, they do two tests for HIV, HIV-1, HIV-2. Mm-hmm. Both of those came back non-reactive. And then, but the test for the HIV antibody, it came back reactive. So what the doctor told me was that that could be nothing, because it's a pretty nonspecific test. It could be nothing, but it could be something. So I'm just wondering, what is HIV antibody? What does all that mean as far as the test goes?
0: The test that most people get is the antibody test. When you talk about being HIV positive, you're really talking about the antibody test.
7: Okay.
0: The problem is, because that's a screening test, it has to capture everybody that actually has the virus. But for it to be accurate and capture all of those people, it also carries with it the possibility of being positive for people that actually don't have the virus.
7: Mm-hmm.
0: So it's not super accurate that way.
1: Can't let anyone slip by.
0: Right.
1: So it can't be as accurate as it would be.
0: Exactly. So you.
1: But they figure you'll take a second test that's
0: right.
1: more
0: so
1: accurate,
0: you do,
1: right?
0: You do,
9: yeah, they told me to come back in about 3 or 4 months.
0: Well, no, that's different. They do a second test then called a Western blot test, which is what he had done, which was negative. And there, a lot of people have positive antibody screens that end up not having the virus. Mm-hmm. Now, the one, I guess, risk they're concerned about is could this be early in an infection where you're just mounting an antibody response before you have detectable virus around? That's very unlikely, but it's worth getting back screening.
1: Is all the screenings looking for the antibody?
0: Screenings, yeah.
1: Because
0: but people will...
1: The infection wouldn't show up?
0: No, you can do it that way. There's specific DNA tests that will pick it up earlier,
7: mm-hmm.
0: but it's not quite as accurate the way a screening test should be.
7: Mm-hmm.
0: In other words, you want a test that doesn't miss anybody
1: right.
0: that has the virus.
1: All right.
0: In other words, the antibody reacts before the virus really begins getting produced.
1: Well, should John be worried? So the antibody test is better because it can catch it earlier.
0: Yes. It sounds like he shouldn't be worried, but definitely get retested in 3 months.
9: What do you got? What's the deal with HPV in females, man? Like, you know, like as far as like, is there a cancerous kind and is there another kind, or is it
0: yes.
9: all the same thing?
0: No.
1: And what
0: different.
1: About those HEPA filters? As long as we're just sort of staying with the HE and
0: sure,
1: HP, and
0: right.
1: what is that?
0: The
1: high efficiency. What?
0: Yeah,
1: what does that stand
0: right.
1: for?
0: The HPV is very, very common. Some of the viruses cause cervical cancer.
1: What about
0: some
1: HR
0: do not.
1: Puffin stuff?
0: But
1: who's going on with that
0: the,
1: there? Is there an antibody test for that?
0: But the ones that cause cancer, there is a vaccine being tested now that looks extremely effective and I think will be out. I think all young people will be getting this vaccine within the next year.
1: What about H.G. Wells?
0: I think HPV will be gone in a year.
1: Did he write that 30,000 Leagues Under the Sea?
0: War of the Worlds?
1: Yeah. Yeah, I think he did the Leagues, too.
0: And that was
1: somebody
0: Jules
1: else.
0: Verne.
1: That was Jules Verne, yeah.
4: Good old Jules.
1: Yeah, yeah. What about him, Drew?
0: Jules Mandel.
1: It started with an H. Do you have any answers for that?
0: No. Yeah. Huh? What's the H stand for, anyway?
1: Which H?
0: H.G. Wells?
1: I don't know.
5: Get on the computer there. Look it up.
1: Yeah, get on the computer.
4: Let's research that.
0: We got to take a break.
4: Bad boy.
1: Oh, we got to take a break? William?
10: Hey, yeah, can you guys get to my call after the break?
1: Okay.
10: Oh, thanks.
0: Good strategy.
1: No, but Wednesday.
0: He knows we cut him short.
1: It'll technically be after the break. You realize any time in the next in foreseeable future is after the break. Yeah. Everything will come after this break.
5: Herbert.
1: Wow, that was fast.
5: Herbert George.
1: Wow. Herbert George.
5: I learned so much tonight on Love Line.
1: All right, hang on there, William. We'll take your call after the break. Bad Religion is here tonight. We'll be right back after this.
11: Huh?
12: Love Line.
13: Okay, wait. My hair. Oh.
12: We'll be right back.
11: Huh?

0: Yeah, buddy. Love Line. Come at him. That's Dr. Drew, Bad Religion, in studio tonight. Yeah.
1: Thank you.
0: Here's something else off the Bad Religion CD. Let's talk to William, who made us promise. We talked to him when we got back from the break. William?
2: Hey, guys. Four quick comments real quick. Number one, Dr. Drew, I love your book, When Painkillers Become Dangerous and Crap.
3: Oh, thank you.
2: Yeah. Two books. Adam, I love you and your silver car that I've seen on the Adam Carolla Project.
3: Oh, the Z.
2: Yeah.
0: Thank you.
2: Bad Religion, you guys rock. I love all your music.
0: Thank you.
3: Thanks.
2: And number four, Anderson Cowan, I love you, dude.
0: Wow. Full name. Didn't even know that was his last name.
3: A little scary.
0: Yeah. William.
2: Yes, sir.
0: Virgin, right?
2: Yes, sir.
0: Yeah, any guy takes the time to learn Anderson's last name ain't getting any.
2: Yeah.
3: Takes energy. The energy's going somewhere.
0: No, there's the thing. It's like when you start getting laid in high school, that's where your entire focus becomes just getting laid. Mm-hmm. You don't have time for the minutia or the trivia part of life at all.
4: And he said it right, too. He didn't say Cohen like everybody else.
0: Yeah. Go ahead, William.
2: Okay, guys. I've been using marijuana for the last year to treat my back pain that I've had since I was about 10 years of age. I don't know where I got the back
0: pain. Big wheel accident.
2: Huh. I don't know What's where I got the back pain from.
0: T-boned by Chopper Roo.
3: Oh.
0: Yeah, tough. Pretty ugly. The guy in the Chopper Roo didn't make it.
5: They didn't bunch up the big wheels.
0: Burst into flames and couldn't get him out.
5: The start of the race.
3: So you've had back pain since you were 10.
2: Yes, sir. I went to my family doctor to see what he can do, but he won't give me anything stronger than Advil because I've been known to abuse medication in the past.
0: Mm-hmm.
2: I abused Prozac for depression.
3: You abused Prozac?
2: Yeah.
0: Wow.
3: Are you a trauma survivor? Were you abused in some fashion growing up?
2: Yeah, I was abused physically by my dad.
3: Yeah, so that create, you know, when you get abuse, whether it's physical or sexual abuse, and even neglect sometimes, your brain confuses emotional pain and physical pain. It really, mm-hmm. How pain feels, literally the feeling associated with pain becomes something very intense. And feelings and pain and physical and emotional pain get all jumbled up.
0: Mm-hmm.
3: And so the pain you get in your back can be very intense and overwhelming, but the reality is it's not coming from some source in your back. It's coming from a source in your brain.
0: Mm.
3: And if you've been prone to using opiates, that really puts some supercharge behind it, and marijuana will perpetuate that.
0: Mm. Hey, William.
2: Yes, sir.
0: You're obviously a man of discerning taste and high intelligence because you're a fan of the show. And you're one of these guys that's smart, but you got abused, and that could screw up your life, and now you're trying to medicate yourself. But you're an intelligent guy who could really do a lot with your life.
2: Yeah.
0: You know what I mean? Why don't you do that?
3: Yeah, before you end up strung out on whatever, get some help with this. There's treatments for these things.
2: Well,
3: you're one of these people, that really would respond really well. There's psychologists that specialize in chronic pain.
0: Mm-hmm.
3: And you would probably really benefit from that.
2: Well, guys, what I was basically wondering is why my anus was the size of a mason jar.
3: Oh,
0: wow. Solid.
3: It was very well done.
0: Solid.
3: Yeah, you know, I was sitting here going, this doesn't, I don't feel addict in him. I don't feel addict. And I was going to go, no, it's going to be something different. And then he said all the right things.
0: Yeah, he said all the right things.
3: I got to trust my instincts more.
0: Well, you felt nerd, not addict.
3: I definitely felt no addict here.
0: Well, because guys are virgins normally.
3: I can just.
0: But you are a virgin, aren't you, William?
2: Yes, sir.
0: Yeah. That part I felt right. All right, buddy. Huzzah.
3: Well done. Huzzah.
0: I said well done.
3: Huzzah. Three huzzahs. Congratulations.
0: Yeah. That's a bogus call, and that's a well-executed bogus
3: well done.
0: Call.
5: And you win. What does he win?
0: He gets a little something called satisfaction.
3: And pride. Pride of ownership.
0: Can't find in the store, and the station doesn't have to pay for it.
5: Maybe get a uniform from your fledgling company.
0: Yeah, Servicon.
3: Servicitis.
0: We'll have a friendly Servicitis representative. 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They'll sit down, they'll open a catalog. We'll look at some cloth swatches, make some decisions. Do you want to go with the royal blue?
3: Free
0: Do you
3: want
0: to go with the Mustang white? We have many colors to choose from. And he'll drop you off a free cap just for sitting down and talking to him.
3: There you go. But, William, interesting.
0: And he'll toss in, if you do make the purchase in the month of October, we will throw in 12 of those kind of weird belts that you only see Cub Scouts wear that cinch you up. weird wine with the weird belt buckle with thing, the with double, the thing that slides under the thing and does that thing that way that only seems to show up in scouting.
3: Yeah.
0: We'll throw in 12 of those.
3: Perfect.
5: Actually, a lot of bands are selling those these days.
3: Baseball uniforms sometimes have those.
0: Oh, they do. Those are popular.
5: Yeah, they're hip now.
0: They're popular.
3: But it's interesting how
0: limited
3: this
0: color selection. Check. You have to check your local
3: supplier.
0: So local supplier will check that. And I don't think you can get the royal blue with those things.
3: Damn,
0: all right, where are we, Drew?
3: But I just think how interesting when people say the right things, you lose track of your instincts. You just start going with what's being said. It seems to trump a lot of stuff when people say the right thing. You start
0: going on the boat. Well, it's easy
3: if they say it right. They really fill in all the.
0: You don't want
3: properly.
0: Armchair quarterback a good bogus call, but I will say this: I felt it was weird that he was addicted to things and strung out on things in a nerd.
3: Yeah, yeah.
0: And a virgin.
3: Yeah,
0: it's
3: but nerd is a feeling thing. It's like, well, I feel nerd here. I don't feel addict.
0: Right,
3: it's a gestalt.
0: The thing I was about to say to him is, you're going to be the first virgin in rehab,
3: right.
0: Because you just they don't have the nerdy virgin guys in rehab. That's the part that wasn't.
5: If you can't go in rehab, then you're a loser, right?
0: It's a good point. Yeah. People medicated. Yeah. Also, best people to score with the people are going through the rapid detox. They're put under for like 3 days.
3: Oh,
0: they're just a corpse, essentially. Mm-hmm.
3: That's a done deal.
0: Yeah, that's done. Done and done. Done and done. Yes, Drew?
3: Yes, done.
0: That's
3: huzzah.
0: Huzzah, I say. All right, should we hear Bad Religion songs?
3: Yeah, that's a great idea. Call? It's a great idea.
0: I got an idea.
3: Oh.
0: I got things to talk
3: what?
0: About.
3: What? Tell me.
0: Tell me what this means, Drew. Tell me if there's something wrong with me. All right?
3: Okay.
0: All right. You guys chime in, too. Tell me if you think there's something wrong with me.
3: Okay, here we go.
0: I went to New York last week to do Letterman. I flew in, I think I land about 6:30 in the a.m. No, in the morning.
3: You flew overnight Wednesday night?
0: I flew overnight Wednesday night. Yeah. I slept a couple hours on the plane, not too much. And I landed at about 6:15, 6:30 Thursday morning.
3: So it's 3:30 our time.
0: Whatever.
3: Yeah.
0: It's effed up however you slice it.
3: Yeah.
0: I got in the town car and went to the hotel, got up the room about 7:30, 8 in the morning, and promptly went to bed.
3: Good.
0: Essentially for the night.
3: Yeah.
0: I got up about now. Letterman, the car was supposed to pick me up at 3:30 to go to the do Letterman. Mm-hmm. I'd worked out a couple of beats over a couple of cocktails on the plane and stuff I was going to talk about, but nothing cemented. Mm-hmm. I went to bed about 8 o'clock and woke up about 1:45. And when I woke up, I'm sleeping for the night. You know, it's about 5 hours and change or something.
3: Yeah.
0: Well, I wanted to sleep in. I didn't want to sleep for 2 hours and then go do Letterman.
3: I got
0: about 1:45 and I woke up. There was a couple messages waiting for me from Letterman. And I thought, call back, a little bit urgent. Everything's urgent TV, no matter what's urgent or not.
3: Sure.
0: And my first impulse was, oh, what's this? And my second impulse was, ooh, I'm getting bumped. I'm getting bumped because it happens. I remember Jimmy telling me he got bumped. They will bump your ass. Tom Cruise will do the show, and Adam Carolla will not do the show. And my first impulse was, oh, my God, I'm bumped. This is awesome.
3: I know.
0: even though I flew out to New York and waited and did the whole airport security thing and the whole thing, I thought, oh, thank Christ.
3: I blame. There's nothing wrong with you except for the fact that you're a product of the LA Unified School District.
0: Yeah.
3: And I blame that. I blame the fact that it was so boring and so awful for you to go to school.
0: Every single day I showed up, I prayed for an earthquake.
3: That's right.
0: Please strike this building with an earthquake so I can go home.
3: Or watch a film strip.
0: I want to go home. Yeah. Could there please be some reason for me to go home?
3: Other than the school or work.
0: So the crazy, unyielding desire to go home trumps almost everything.
3: Yeah.
0: Even though I was in New York,
3: you
0: wanted to go home.
3: You were excited to be on Letterman. You flew all the way to New York, and you thought it was awesome that you could have gotten bumped.
0: I was over the moon. I thought
3: overjoyed.
0: I looked at it. Remember, it's like two calls, call back ASAP. And I thought,
3: this is awesome.
0: Oh, I'm getting bumped. And then I called back and found out, much to my shock and horror, that I was not being bumped.
3: What were they calling about? Just making sure you're
0: just
3: okay.
0: Doing that usual, go over a couple of beats before you come in, and then I was dejected. I was like a beaten team. You know, I was like, oh, when a man loses his confidence about wanting to go home. He's really a broken man. Yeah. And I just remember thinking, oh my God, you're disappointed that you're already here in New York. Drew, that is pathetic. Who else is that way?
3: It is pathetic. Nobody.
0: And let me tell you this, not nervous about doing it. I mean,
3: you're
0: not
3: a robot,
0: not anymore.
3: Adam. We've established that.
0: No, but I mean, I could understand if somebody said, well, look, if you know, you're gripped with fear and you're nerve-wracked and you just didn't, you thought you were going to get up there and just clam up
3: and
0: break into cold
3: sweat.
0: No,
3: this is you. Just not doing. Fill in the blank. You're happy.
0: I wasn't worried that it wasn't going to go well. I wanted to go home.
3: Here is the only thing I could imagine you actually genuinely upset about is if you were going to go fly a model airplane, buy a new car, go fishing, or whatever, go on something you wanted to do. You'd be, oh, my God. Yeah. And somebody said, oh, can't make it. It's snowed in.
0: Right.
3: You were crazy.
0: So sad. Wow. Yeah. Wow.
5: Is there a psychological condition that's, is there a term for that or anything?
0: Yeah, Drew, what do you call that?
3: Cervicitis.
0: Just lazy. Okay. I think you call it no count.
3: No
0: count. No count, but also good accounting firm. They work in conjunction with cervicitis. need some tax preparation? Go to no count. Go to the good friendly people at no count. Sit down with some of their representatives. Yeah?
3: Sure.
0: All right, Drew, is there anything? Am I ever going to be able to change that?
3: Oh,
0: I don't think that one's changing.
3: No, it's a couple years ago you might have been able to. But,
0: so pathetic. Window shut on that, huh?
3: Yeah, I think so.
0: Expire?
3: You go back. No.
0: No?
3: No, it's done.
0: Well, maybe with like shock therapy or something.
3: I was just thinking maybe send you back to school or something, but who am I kidding?
0: All right. We will, now you talk so much, Drew, we don't get to hear Bad Religion. So, but we will. We'll take a break and we'll come back, hear the Bad Religion. Also,
3: April
0: uses protection. Yeah, I'll speak to April. Got pregnant.
3: Who wipes with the
0: right hand.
3: Oh,
0: hasn't gotten pregnant. Right hand?
3: Yeah, right hand.
0: Oh, we spoke to her, yeah. Take a quick break. Be right back after this.
1: This is Loveline. Loveline will be right back.

0: Love Line. I'm Adam. That's Dr. Drew. Greg and Brooks here tonight from Bad Religion. Empire Strikes First, name of the CD. We'll hear another cut off that. First, we'll speak to April. Right-handed April?
1: Yeah. Well, right-handed wiping April. We didn't establish what hand she uses with the good hand.
0: Hmm?
1: We didn't ask her, are you right-handed or left-handed? Which hand
0: I'm going to do the math and say she's right-hander.
1: Well, we established that everybody goes with the right hand on the wipe.
2: But I was thinking, I was in the bathroom peeing, like what... I use my left hand to hold my penis when I pee, but my dominant hand's the right. So we need to get on that tip.
1: Yeah, but that's just touching your skin.
0: Urine's sterile. Yeah. And that's just touching your pepe. Yeah. Yeah. Unless it's been in someone's ass.
2: Do you use your left?
0: Then we got to talk. Like Drew's penis covered in fecal matter.
2: Right. Use your left or right hand to hold your penis.
0: It's like a pecan log. It's like urine coming out of a pecan log.
1: But it's auto inoculation if you and I'm just saying.
0: Oh, buddy. Why'd you have to go there?
3: It's the thumb and index finger.
0: Don't go there. Yeah. I'll drop trial if you go there.
1: Don't drop trial.
0: April?
4: Uh-huh.
1: Well, you did drop. Oh, I'm just saying.
0: You sound like a disaster. What happened to you?
4: Nothing, man.
0: Mm-mm. Right, where's your dad?
4: I'm 20.
0: Oh, you are angry, baby.
4: I'm not angry, dude.
0: Yeah. Where's your dad? Where is your dad?
1: Oh, she's high, too.
4: He's in prison.
1: How do we know that? Magically.
0: Shocker. Shocker. Shock. All right, Drew, read what the screen says.
1: Never uses protection with fiance. Hasn't gotten pregnant. Sterile.
0: Says anything about her being angry?
1: No.
0: Anything about her hating men?
1: No.
0: Anything about her dad being in prison?
1: No, that just jumped out through the phone.
0: Yeah. PO'd at the man.
1: Yeah.
0: And man. Oh, you angry, baby.
4: I'm not angry, man.
0: Yeah. No, what? Sure. You're jovial. Your dad's in the joint.
4: I've never met him, man.
0: Yeah.
1: Did we do it?
0: Why is your dad in prison?
4: I've never met him.
1: Oh, that's awesome.
4: He's in prison for beating his
1: Oh, yeah.
0: Had to put her on hold because of the S word. Yes. All right, but anyway, everything's cool with her.
1: Yeah.
0: She has no issues related to her father or men whatsoever. So I just hear anger. When I hear angry, Here's how complicated women and humans are, really, pretty much. I hear two syllables. My little spidey sense kicks it. Oop, angry. Angry.
1: Hostile.
0: All right. Mm-hmm. Where's your dad? Boom. That explains it. Now we're good.
1: Yeah.
0: That's how it works.
1: Yeah.
3: Yeah, man.
0: Yeah. There's no hostile women that love their dad.
1: Mm-mm.
5: Hmm? She sounds like Jodie Foster from Taxi Driver.
1: Yes.
0: Maybe
1: yes.
0: Accused. Hey, man. Hey, April.
4: Uh-huh.
0: You cannot swear on the radio, man.
4: I know, dude. Sorry, I'm going to do it again.
0: Okay.
1: What's your question?
3: Okay, bro.
4: Me and my fiance have a lot of sex.
0: Mm-hmm.
1: And what?
4: And we don't use protection.
0: It's a shocker. You know, they don't use protection because she's allergic to burlap. Write that down, Drew. That's a good one.
1: Got it.
0: Done.
2: I just paint stuff on my penis, kind of like the pasty thing. And that's the same thing as a condom.
0: Oh. I actually shoot a little latex caulk right in the end there. Just block off. It comes out my ears.
1: Oh, nice. Well, anyway.
0: You're going to get pregnant, baby.
1: Yeah, you will, April. Don't worry.
4: No, I won't.
1: Yeah, you will.
0: Please get an abortion if you get pregnant. Please. Please.
4: You gotta listen to my question, man.
1: All right, what's the question?
0: Rolling. She's gotta start swearing again.
4: I know, man. Listen, I was wanting to know, is smoking... Is that the reason?
1: Oh, there we go. That's it. You're out.
2: I think she's been smoking an S-load of marijuana or something.
1: Yeah. Well, that doesn't help your fertility.
0: All right.
1: Doing drugs did not help fertility.
0: Here's the chance.
1: That doesn't prevent pregnancy.
0: Here's the chance that we have as a Western civilization. If the Aprils of the world need to be tagged and possibly bagged, for now, tag them and I'll give them the Norplant and they cannot let them reproduce. Because if April gives birth and has offspring, those kids will be destroyed. I'm not talking about the band.
1: Yeah.
0: Rock hard. You know what I'm saying? Yeah?
1: Mm-hmm.
0: Yeah. If anyone thinks that the Aprils of the world are capable of raising a child, they're sorely mistaken. And by the way, you can't get a first and last together for an apartment, and you can't make a lease payment on furniture. What makes you think you can take care of a kid?
1: Right.
2: But those kind of people also will say, like, well, I don't need a dad. I don't got no dad. I'm just fine.
1: Right. Right. Not only that, yeah. I'm a great mom. This April will call us, I'm a fantastic mom.
0: Yeah, or now, actually the catch-all, which I love my kids.
1: Love my kids. Now, we're having foursomes with my neighbors, so anyway.
0: Right.
1: Sorry.
0: All right, April. Here's the thing. You will get pregnant. You're wickedly stupid, but you have to be smart enough to listen to smart people when you're dumb, and that's all you have to do. I feel like I have to refresh people with
1: take
0: that thought every once
1: so
0: in a while.
1: You won't get pregnant because things are too effed up for you not to get pregnant.
0: Here's the thing, everybody. When you're stupid, and I'm not stupid enough to think that there aren't stupid people out there. I don't go for this crap where it's like, oh, this guy's a genius and this guy's brilliant, but then there's no stupid people. That doesn't work. It's like at the end of the football season, if somebody's 15-1, somebody's going to be 1-15. They all don't get to just be 15-1. Mm-hmm. Or somebody's 15-1, everyone else is 500. No, there are some losers out there. Now, all you have to do is listen to smart people. You do not have to be smart yourself. Just do not go against what smart people tell you. When the cops tell you, go ahead and put your hands up or show a form of ID or whatever, do it. Comply. It's not the part where you're dumb. It's the part where you don't know you're dumb. And it's like it's like being the skipper of a ship and you don't know you can't navigate a ship.
1: Mr. Magoo.
0: You are Mr. Magoo.
1: Mm-hmm.
0: Mr. Magoo is smarter than this.
1: But Mr. Magoo is as clueless as these
0: But he
1: guys.
0: Thinks a raccoon coat is his dog.
1: Right.
0: And he's still a step up on half the people that call this show.
1: Right.
0: So here's the thing. Realize you're dumb. Realize you will get pregnant. Realize you should listen to Dr. Drew. And then go ahead and use it. You know how you cheat at school? Do that in life. Look over everyone's shoulder.
1: Huzzah.
0: Huzzah. And it's all free. You don't have to be a doctor. You call Dr. Drew. He goes to med school. His dad shells out all the bucks. He goes through all the service. Everyone's hair falls out, and he just tells you real quick, you're going to get pregnant, use some protection, and you
1: and
0: just
1: you do
0: steal.
1: It. You just do
0: steal
1: it.
0: A little piece
1: that
0: of his
1: wisdom,
0: soul.
1: That
0: little
1: genius.
0: Piece of what? Hundreds of thousands of dollars of schooling.
1: Oh, yeah.
0: I mean, by the time you get through the Little Lord Fauntleroy School for Albino Hemophiliacs,
1: oh, yeah.
0: And then K through 12, by the way, and then you go into college, and then med school, and all the residencies, and postgraduate, hundreds of thousands of dollars.
1: Yep.
0: Wow, he just gave you $1,500 for free. Use it. Use it, everybody.
1: Well done, well said.
0: Don't argue with
1: Huzzah!
0: Everyone all the time. Find out the experts, pick their brains, and use them for free. All right.
1: Song.
0: Oh, yeah, Bad Religion. Use Bad Religion. This is free. Rock out for free.

0: bad religion for you, but then we won't. Haven't lost their edge after 25 years.
1: Crazy.
0: We'll take a crazy Daniel. Take a quick break. We'll be right back after this.
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0: Yeah. Loveline. Well, that's it. Where'd the show go? What happened to the show, Drew?
1: You got great guests. You have great shows. Huzzah.
0: Huzzah, I say to that. Hip, hip, and a huzzah. Thank Greg and Brooks for coming in here from Bad Religion.
2: Thanks for having us.
0: And The Empire Strikes First, name of the CD, out as we speak. Band starting up the big tour November 2nd. And until next time, it's Adam Kroll for Dr. Drew saying, mahalo.
1: Right,
0: where's
1: dude.
0: Your dad?
3: I'm 20.
0: Oh, you are angry, baby.
3: I'm not angry, dude.
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0: Hey, everybody, it's Loveline. 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All righty. Well, I'll tell you what we're going to do tonight, besides take some calls and bore the bejesus out of all you listeners. We're going to do something that Drew and I decided to do, not together, but independently.
1: Right. We actually haven't talked about it yet.
0: No, we haven't. So we somehow know what we're going to talk about, which is last night on this show, we got a call that made me laugh and made Drew laugh and made Tom Arnold laugh harder than I believe we'd laughed in some time.
1: I would agree.
0: And unfortunately, it was the last call of the evening.
1: Yes.
0: Ironically.
1: Yeah.
0: But I really haven't laughed that hard, and it's a really funny call. I don't know if it's even as funny as the amount that we laughed, if that makes sense. But we laughed so hard at this call last night, and pardon me, I'm getting sick, which to say that we laughed really hard, then we went to commercial, then we laughed some more, and then there was a few beats of silence, and then we all erupted in laughter again, just thinking about it.
1: And then we went home.
0: And then we went home.
1: Real fast.
0: And I was like laughing on the way home.
1: Yeah.
0: And we don't remember too many calls we get on this show. We rarely ever have a discussion about any calls that we get on this show or anything regarding this show. And I don't think we've ever, I shouldn't say ever, but rarely ever replayed a call on this show.
1: It has
0: been a number of years.
1: We've never both gone to Anderson before the show for anything, let alone to go replay a call. We both went in there and said, Anderson, you got that call? We're going to play it tonight.
0: Yeah, it seems a shame that it was so late last night. So we're going to replay it soon.
1: Now?
0: And here's what I'm saying. If in... Drew, not... Don't say now.
1: That's what I'm asking.
0: I'm saying soon.
1: All right.
0: Okay. Because I have some things to discuss with Anderson on it, because Anderson wants to cut it down.
1: I see.
0: Anderson claims it's 7 minutes and change. I looked at the timer last night, and it was 5 minutes and change on the on-air timer.
1: Maybe put it on hold a couple times.
0: Sometimes stuff changes when you put them on hold and that kind of thing. Anderson?
6: Yeah, you put them on hold and you digress as usual. So it was from the time we went to her and to the time that you stopped laughing and went to break, it was over 7 minutes.
0: All right. Now, because of Anderson's as usual line.
6: We'll play the whole thing. Let's do it. I just want to leave your mics open because I don't want to do the whole thing.
0: Right. All right. We'll play the whole thing, but I'll tell you what we'll do. We'll take a call first, and we'll play it at about 10 or 15 after.
6: Can you make this caller, whoever it may be, or whatever the question might be, say Holocaust somewhere along the line?
1: the next caller?
6: Yeah, or cancer.
0: Do not tip the joke, Anderson, please. And listen, everybody, I rarely say this. I don't have any tapes of this show. I don't care if you guys listen to this show. But for this one call, call your friends. Call your friends. I mean it. We're going to play this in about...
1: Now, this is not 15-year-old, jackhole humor.
0: No.
1: This is
0: 20-year-old jackhole humor.
1: This is 25-year-old jackhole humor.
0: I'm just saying, there's people that are fans of the show, and then there's people that are casual listeners to the show. I want the fans of the show to call everyone they know now. One call. One of you. Call your buddy. Call your friends. Call your mom. Call your boss. And tell her, or him, or it, is mostly the case on this show. Tune into Loveline on whatever station you listen to in your hometown, because in 10 minutes, we're going to play a call that made me laugh this would harder be, than any call yeah. we've ever had, and we'll not play it again.
1: This would be the call that your parents would actually appreciate.
6: Don't say we're not going to play it again, because we will play it again, and it's so good that I've been thinking about it all day, and I got to talk to you about it, Adam, because I got some golden ideas that you could use.
0: Anderson has ideas.
6: Great idea. Well, how dare you?
0: I miss the Anderson with no ideas. I miss the Anderson where I wasn't sure whether Anderson was his first or last name.
6: 7 minutes, 48 seconds, go.
0: 7:48. Well, now, wait a minute, Anderson. We're not going to play it yet.
6: I know. I'm going to go to the call.
0: Okay, I'm going to let everyone boot up here, and we'll play it in about 5-6 minutes. Sean?
2: Hello?
0: You're 15?
1: Come on, buddy.
2: Yeah, I am.
0: What's up?
2: I have a question for Dr. Drew.
1: Yes, sir.
2: What do you know about breast lumps? Because I have these lumps underneath my nipples, and I've heard you on a previous show talk about them. They're caused by estrogen.
1: Right.
2: And I was just wondering what if these will affect me physically, like...
1: No, they will probably go away with time.
2: Yeah, but will they... Because I'm kind of a late bloomer.
1: Right.
2: And I was just wondering if these have anything to do with it.
1: I'm almost...
0: It's a puberty thing,
1: it's
0: right?
1: a puberty thing, and the fact that you're having puberty late...
0: Means you
1: fits,
0: get the lumps late.
1: Right, the lumps normally come around 13, and for you they're coming on around 15. Mm. And that fits your late puberty. And it's, again, the adrenal gland production of certain hormones rather than the testosterone, which is about to follow.
2: Okay.
1: When your testes turn on. This is all normal. It doesn't mean there's anything wrong with you. But I'm very,
0: but it's not estrogen, is it?
1: Yeah, it is.
0: It is?
1: Estrogenic hormones. Yeah, absolutely.
0: What's the difference between estrogen and estrogenic hormones?
1: They have estrogen effects. It's essentially estrogen. Too.
0: But you said adrenal before.
1: Produced mostly by the adrenal and converted by fat tissue and whatnot.
0: Does the adrenal gland produce something other than adrenaline?
1: Oh, yeah.
0: You don't know that.
1: Yeah, a bunch of things.
0: Really?
1: Yeah.
0: That's like orange juice coming from a cow.
1: Isn't that great? But I have to, like, again, a scab you got to pick. What is your fantasy? You sort of alluded to being concerned that something was going to happen or something was wrong with you. What is your fantasy about these things?
2: Well, I don't really have a fantasy.
1: Well, what is your fear?
2: Well, my fear is that they won't go away and they're going to still get, you know, bigger. And
1: you'll actually need you'll have breasts like a woman.
2: Well, maybe not quite that, but... Yeah, pretty close.
0: Yeah, you'll be fine. Yeah. You know, and I just thought about why life is so horrible. You spend the first part of your life hoping, praying, wondering if things will go away.
1: Yeah.
0: Your weird voice, your zits, your lumpy nipples. And then you spend the second part of your life hoping stuff
1: doesn't go away.
0: First part, get out of here. Second part, oh, please stay. Please, what's happening?
1: Your memory, your erections.
0: Everything. Everything is slowly going. Everything's going away. So it's really, it's like your life becomes this. You're going up the front of the hill, and you can't wait to get to the summit. And then you just start going down the backside, and you know you're hitting that valley. It's ironic that they bury you, you know, deep in the valley.
1: Dude, we're gonna have to have a little talk when we go for the break.
0: Yeah, I've been. You know what? Sleep deprivation, Drew.
1: Oh, yeah.
0: Getting up too
1: early. I'm getting up at 4 and going to Oklahoma.
0: What?
1: Oh, which reminds me. Yeah.
0: What are you doing?
1: I'm giving a talk tomorrow at Central Oklahoma University.
0: Really? Drew's great. He loves his family so much that he goes cross country every single weekend for a nickel to talk to strangers about
1: pulling out. I shouldn't travel, especially not to a bachelor party or anything so frivolous as that.
0: Oh, yeah. You got to come to my bachelor party, Drew. I forgot all about that.
1: Hey, I'm
0: Marie,
1: there's something I did want to mention. There's actually a TV show I'm proud of. I voiced.
0: Well, you're not on it.
1: Yeah, I am. It's called. It's for the Learning Channel. It's going to be on Sunday night at 8/7 Central. It's called Teen Species, and it's a 3-part documentary about kids and kids' biology. And so it's actually a good piece of television. People can learn something watching it.
0: I did a little number called Chimp Feces, which. Well, you just close your eyes and picture what goes on there.
1: Are they in motion, the feces?
0: Yeah.
1: Yeah, they're being hurled.
0: It's 20, well, with commercials, 24 minutes of just nothing but primate fecal matter.
1: Nice.
0: In the air.
1: Oh, good. Good times.
0: Marie?
7: Yes.
0: You're 24?
7: Yes, I am.
0: What's up?
7: Hi. Okay, I have a question for Dr. Drew. I wanted to know what the deal is with when women are molested when they're younger. Why they become so infatuated with having sex.
1: I'm not sure anyone really knows that way, that the answer to that, any kind of sort of biological, theoretical model, though the people are trying to come up with them, are trying to come up with an understanding of why when kids are traumatized, they then go into the adult life and repeat that trauma compulsively.
7: Mm-hmm.
1: It's well established that people do that, but exactly why the brain is wired, what it is about the brain that makes it do that. One of the current lines of research is looking at the effects of dissociation. The fact that when you're traumatized, your brain will sort of go into a mode of escape when there is no real physical escape. The brain escapes. It's sort of, you go into sort of dreamlike state, your endorphin levels go up, your vagus nerve becomes stimulated.
0: But why is it that when you're attacked by a dog or you almost drown in a pool, you stay away from water and dogs,
1: right?
0: Like you know you should.
1: But at certain stages of development, you want to be a veterinarian.
0: Is it that, or is it the type of stimulation or type of abuse?
1: It's probably that it's at the hands of humans, I suspect.
0: Yeah, I mean, what?
1: Well, people theorize that it's a mastery experience. They feel they're rendered powerless by people they should be, they should be relying upon. So they try to reenact and regain mastery of that situation, but they keep trying to act it out with the same people, the same kind of person that perpetrated in the first place. So of course, they perpetrate it again.
0: Right.
7: Okay.
1: That's one of the things.
0: Why? What happened to you, Marie?
7: Oh, I was much younger. My mom was very busy. She worked, so we had a babysitter that we would stay there late at night, and her son would come down and pretty much just molest me, take advantage of me.
0: How old were you?
7: I was young, maybe 8, 9, around there.
0: How old was he?
7: He was in high school, so probably teens, young teens, maybe.
0: Yeah.
7: Whatever, 16, around there.
1: It's clearly something neurobiological, neuropsychobiological, but no one has really worked out what is going on in the brain.
0: I don't think anyone in our audience knows any three of those words, Drew.
1: And it's your brain.
0: When you combine them, now they're really lost. Hey, Marie, get some therapy.
7: Yeah, I have.
0: Take care of yourself.
7: Yeah, thanks.
0: All right. Hey, good times, though, right? Yeah, good times.
1: Oh, my God.
0: Listen, I feel compelled to give this speech, and then we're going to play last night's last call of the night, which just tickled me pink.
1: Yeah.
0: Drew enjoyed, and I really haven't laughed that hard on this show in quite some time. I really haven't laughed that hard in 5 years, and when I fart, I laugh like that.
1: Yeah, you do.
0: Yeah, laugh maniacally.
1: But you don't sustain it quite as long as you did last night.
0: Well, it depends how long the fart lasts.
1: Yeah.
0: But yeah. But what the hell was I going to say? Oh, yeah.
1: Here's what I'll say.
0: Listen, everyone is screwed up. It strikes me, and Drew and I talk about this all the time,

0: start doing things that a sane person, that a together person, that a responsible person does. Works the same in relationships.
1: Yeah.
0: We all feel like going off the deep end. Mm-hmm. We all see something that reminds us of something.
2: Just don't. Yeah.
0: Just don't. We want to F our neighbor? Don't.
2: Well,
0: that's what I'm saying.
2: Take a word of
0: unless you're my neighbor, and then you can come over and F me. But do you know what I'm saying?
2: Yeah, but one thing I want to say about this, and that people lose sight of, is that in many of these kinds of behaviors, willpower does not have much influence. And because, and this is an interesting thing that people don't think about, a lot of these things are disorders of drive. They're driven. I mean, powerful drive, survival drive mechanism. Clearly, the wiring of the region of the brain we're talking about are the same areas that affect addiction. And these are very primitive areas that don't have thought, don't have language, don't have any logic, and they just create drive. And you can't always overcome drive.
0: Okay, now you've given everyone a green light to not do what I told them to do.
2: No, you can do what you're doing. That's absolutely what they should do.
0: I'm not really talking about willpower. In a sense, I am. I'm talking about you don't want to jog in the morning. No. Yeah. You don't want to
2: go ahead and do the thing.
0: Don't have that dessert and start doing some goddamn, you know what the answer is.
2: That's right.
0: Start doing it.
2: That's right.
0: And you have to approach your life that way. I mean, looking, everyone knows the answer. Don't eat so much. Start exercising. It's tough, but that's a simple answer. And sometimes you can do that. And then before you know it, you're sane life.
2: You're strange enough over that.
0: You may sound.
2: You want
0: to the guts. All right. Let's hear this from Tonight Anderson. The one.
2: Tom,
0: yeah,
2: Arnold,
0: you're right.
2: Tom,
0: you're right. I'm hurrying along now because I really running late for break. But Arnold is our guest. It's the last of the night last night. 20-year-old gal from Ontario, California. And stripper name is Sugar, and the rest speaks for itself.
3: Although you do digress quite a bit, and I'm going to leave your mics on, so if you guys comment and critique yourselves along the way, that'd be fun.
0: I'm not sure how to take that, but fun. Is that Lorene? Lorene, you're 20. What's up?
4: I'm a phone actress. The problem is my collars are coming way too fast, and for me to make any kind of dough, I need to keep a minimum collar.
2: Oh my
4: so, anyways, guys, what do guys like to hear on the phone?
0: How get this straight. You do. You often like Man of La Mancha and stuff over the phone for like Britain or something like that, who couldn't get to the theater. But here's the sex talk, huh?
4: Right.
0: How do you describe yourself? I think they do a little good job sometimes, and it's like, I'm 5'9", I'm a 38 double D, I have...
4: Oh, no, I keep it real. I see I'm about 5'7", long dark hair, green eyes, 36C, 24-inch waist.
1: Have you ever had a bachelor party and...
0: Hold on. hold on, we gotta go. Hey, Anderson, stop
1: have
0: the
1: Have you
0: tape.
1: Had a bachelor...
0: One second. She said, just in case no one got what she...
2: Phone actress.
0: Phone actress, yeah. Which was a little bit...
2: Bizarre.
0: As I listen to it now... Didn't make sense, but I hope everyone knows what we're talking about.
2: Yeah.
0: She did phone sex for a living.
2: Right.
0: Thank you. Go ahead, Anderson.
1: Party, and then someone described themselves like, I mean, honestly, over the phone, they said, this woman is this way, and they get to the door, and you feel so bad for them.
0: Right.
1: Because they do weigh 220 pounds.
0: Listen, I was thinking about this the other day when I had a bunch of people waiting at an airport for me for a chartered plane that was, like, leaving, but not without me, and they said... They called me on my cell phone, and they were like, where are you? And I'm like, I'm just getting off on Sherman Way. I'm on the 405 as I'm basically going down my driveway. And I'm thinking to myself, it's nice that you lie, but the fact that it takes you 25 minutes to get a block and a half from where you said you were, like, eventually, yeah. Like the stripper who says how hot she is, isn't there going to come a time when the truth is revealed?
1: Yeah.
0: Yes, and
2: that's digression, Drew, by the way.
0: That's why you have to sort of...
2: I was following you.
0: Thank you.
2: A
0: little bit, but don't... When you're still in your driveway, say you're down the street. Don't say you're coming up. So, Lorene, you describe yourself as... Is that what you are?
4: Yes, I am.
0: Okay, what do you do? Like, is the talk... You're saying the talk is, like, extra naughty, extra good? Like, talk to Tom. See if you can...
1: Yeah, hi.
4: What do you mean? I'm sorry.
1: Hey, Tom here. Talk to me.
4: So what is
2: Visa or MasterCard?
4: I just want to keep these guys satisfied.
2: Well, Lorene, Tom's your client.
1: I'm your client.
4: Okay, cool.
1: Go ahead.
4: Hi. Who's this?
1: It's Tom.
4: Hey, Tom. I'm Sugar. How you doing?
1: Good, Sugar. What's going on?
4: Oh, nothing much. Just relaxing a bit on my bed.
1: Yeah?
4: Yeah.
1: Oh, boy.
4: What are you doing?
1: What, do you have the 500 count sheets, the thread count?
0: Yeah.
1: I bet. Silky.

0: what are you wearing? This is Tom's friend, Adam.
1: Yeah, exactly. Like,
0: what are you wearing?
2: Oh, well, I'm wearing a tight little gray T-shirt.
0: Oh, I gotta go.
2: And my
0: hey, Tom, can you move your car? It's blocking mine in the driveway.
2: Oh, man. Well, I say my nipples are a bit hard, and I'm wearing a black thong, and I'm touching myself.
3: Mm-hmm. Yeah, man.
0: That's sweet, yeah. Well, listen, why don't you sort of work, like, you know what you ought to do?
2: What?
0: Here's what you ought to do, because you don't want to be too mundane, and you want to be sexual, but maybe if she did it in a sort of subliminal way, she could add a little time, like you go, like,
4: which
0: so the guy goes, like,
4: favorite sports team?
0: What are you wearing? No, she'll go, like, I'm wearing a lacy black teddy Holocaust with a long
4: Hitler
0: camisole. Yeah, cancer. And just see, like, see if you could slide in, like, cancer, Holocaust, grandparents. And see what you could do.
3: That's good.
0: And I bet it would add some time. So, the mind works. The mind is very interesting that way, bro.
4: Subliminal phone sex operator.
0: Right.
4: SNL ought to do this.
0: Right. Yeah.
3: I think they did.
0: They did do it, actually. But I think that would work for her.
3: Yeah.
0: Let's try that. Let's see. Lorene?
2: Yes.
0: Hold on a second there, Anderson, for just 1 second. Okay. Now, all sane people know what I just explained to her right?
4: Yes. You did I'm forgetting the name of the Saturday Night Live actor who did Subliminal Man.
0: He did Subliminal
5: Man.
0: Kevin Nealon, yes. It's a very funny bit. It's not... To be fair to us, not Subliminal Phone Sex Man,
4: yes,
0: but Subliminal Man. And that's what we're asking, for her to toss those horrible things in.
4: Go ahead and be the sex operator, but try to get more time with her clients by throwing in disturbing subliminal messages.
0: Drew, that's the best goddamn piece of radio I've heard you do in 11 years.
4: I love you too, man.
0: All right, so let's see if she rose to the challenge.
4: Oh.
0: Here's what you do. I ask you what you're wearing. And somewhere you work in Vietnam very quickly. Very quickly. All right?
2: Okay.
0: All right, here we go. And what are you wearing, sugar?
2: Oh, I'm wearing a nice lace garter with a nice black lace bra.
0: Yeah.
2: Ooh,
0: yeah.
2: How's that?
0: Yeah, I'm at
3: Vietnam.
0: It was almost perfect.
4: Where's the Vietnam part?
2: Vietnam.
0: Okay, see, it's my fault for attempting to communicate with people.
3: I was amazed that I thought that you had pulled that off with her, and she was like right on it.
0: Yeah.
3: But it was too good to be true.
0: I know.
4: Well, maybe she actually worked it anyway. Just didn't notice it.
0: Yeah, I noticed my penis take a little diggle of her description. Interesting. True.
4: Oh, tell you.
0: All right, I got to try one more time. Lorene?
2: Yeah.
0: Okay, let me explain. I have this subliminal suggestion idea.
4: Don't use that word. That's too.
0: I have this quick word thing that's going to hurt the guy's penises, okay?
2: Okay.
0: Now, when you describe what you're wearing, I want you to very quickly work in the word Holocaust.
2: Holocaust. Okay.
4: They're giving me these words. Cancer.
0: Do you know what the Holocaust is?
2: No, I don't.
0: Oh, okay.
4: Oh, boy.
0: All right.
4: Okay. Oh, boy.
0: All right. That's all right. Hey, by the way, L.A. Unified Schools District. There. God bless you guys. You're really subliminal Holocaust. Okay. Oh, work in cancer.
4: You know what cancer is?
2: Great.
0: All right. Work in the word cancer when you're describing what you're wearing, all right?
2: Oh, most definitely.
0: All right. You ready? Bring. Bring.
2: Hi, how you doing?
0: Ooh, hi, what's your name?
2: I'm Sugar.
0: Sugar,
2: who are you?
0: I'm Ace.
2: Hey, Ace.
0: Yeah, what are you wearing?
2: Well, I'm wearing a nice black garter. Just thinking about the Holocaust right now.
0: Yeah, burn those shoes, gas them in the shower, baby. Yeah.
2: I'm sending you my bill.
0: Yeah. Send them on the train to Krakow. Yeah. No, Lorene, we may need to tweak this just a little bit more.
4: But that was good.
0: Right. No, you take direction is good as any actress I've worked with in this town.
3: It really is good.
0: All right, Lorene, that's your new angle.
3: Yeah.
0: there it is.
3: You should actually try that tonight.
4: Thinking about the whole.
0: I like when she went.
4: Then we lose it. Then we lose it right there.
0: All right. I think we got to take a break.
6: All right, guys.
0: I like it when she went, ooh, she's thinking about the whole. That's Lorraine, everybody. God bless her.
4: Oh, Lorraine.
0: Bring. Bring.
2: Hi, how you doing?
0: Hi, what's your name?
2: I'm Sugar.
0: Sugar. I'm Ace.
2: Hey, Ace.
0: Yeah. What are you wearing?
2: Ooh, well, I'm wearing a nice black garter.
0: Mm-hmm.
2: Ooh, just thinking about the Holocaust right now.
0: Yeah.
4: Ooh. Oh, my God. Oh, LA Unified. LA Unified, ladies and gentlemen. Very nice.
0: Right. That's my school district. And, Drew, you know, sometimes I hassle you about sending your kids to private school.
4: Yeah, I think now.
0: I'm sorry, man.
4: Okay.
0: I'm done, Dad. All right, that was last call of the night last night. And thank you. Thank you to Engineer Anderson. Let's take ourselves a quick break. And when we come back, we'll talk to John. Yes, Drew? 7 years sober?
4: Yeah.
0: Dating girlfriend from AA?
4: Yeah.
0: 7 years?
4: It'll be interesting.
0: All right.
1: All I can think about is the Holocaust, apparently.
0: After this. Hey, everybody. Drew. Me and Drew are having a career-oriented conversation right before the mics heat up, before the beginning of the show. And, of course, really, really what this show, I look at this show as
4: interruption, our
0: an interruption between Drew and my conversation. Drew and I would meet here every night at 10 o'clock to have a discussion until midnight and then speak on the cell phone on the way home. But then there's these little sections of the show that jump in, intervene, and interrupt our conversation.
4: Such a pain.
0: But Drew, during the commercial break, when you would assume we would finish our conversation, goes into the next room, does a little glad handing, then stands around and looks at some pictures for a couple minutes. Then as the music starts playing that's alerting him that the show's starting, comes walking back in to sit in the studio, and as the mic's heating up, finishes the conversation we were having.
4: Actually, so what do you think about that? Just finish it, reinitiate.
0: Reinitiates the conversation.
4: If I finished it, it'd be fine.
0: Yeah. So it's like, Drew, how many seconds would you say I would have had to respond to?
4: 12.
0: Oh, no.
4: You had a good 12.
0: 12?
4: Yeah, maybe 8.
0: You want me to tell you what 12 seconds feels like?
4: Maybe
0: it's going to be bad radio. Ready? Go. 5 seconds. Oh, okay. That, you gave me 5 seconds to continue the conversation we were having before the mics heated up. There you go. John?
5: Hey, how you doing?
0: 53 years old.
5: How are you?
4: Wow.
0: What's up?
5: Listen, she's got this a little mixed up. What do you call it? I had 9 years sober.
0: 9 years. Fantastic.
5: And, I fell in love with a girl. What a doll. And I had picked up after 9 years. And
4: picked up using again?
5: Yeah.
4: What's the drug?
5: Alcohol.
4: All right.
5: And we tried to get back together, and I put 2 years together, and I went to a couple of rehabs and this and that. She went through torture. You know, she really...
0: Is she sober?
5: She's sober 9 years, yeah.
0: All right.
5: And we really love each other. You know, we always ended up with each other. And I'm sober 7 months now. And, you know, what happens to her, she puts a Band-Aid on the grieving, you know, between me and her. And she's always come up to me and told me, you know, I love you, I'll miss you, I'll never, ever be able to live without you. But I can't live with you with active addiction. You know?
4: All right, so now you're sober.
5: And it's really, you know, that's right on the money.
4: All right, now you're sober, so what's happening?
5: And, you know, I miss her.
4: What can we do to help?
5: Well, I don't want to lose her.
4: All right, where is she now?
5: She's with another guy.
4: Oh, well.
5: Looks like a troll.
4: It's too late, John. This is part of the consequences of your disease. She is with someone else.
5: Yeah, yeah.
4: That's it.
5: I had this gut feeling that she's going to come back.
4: Well, that's fine if you want to cling to that, but the fact is you got to focus on your sobriety. You shouldn't be engaging in anything new this year anyway.
5: Right.
4: Let your sobriety take hold, work it hard, and...
0: Well, what do you mean new?
4: Any new... But this would be a reinitiate. Don't make any change.
5: Reinitiate.
4: You don't make change in that first year. You don't end relationships, don't start new ones, don't reinitiate old ones.
0: Even if it's warming over some old Tang?
4: Even if it's warming over some old Tang, yes. That's, in fact, the words that ran across my mind.
0: Is that in the book?
4: It's in the book, yeah. Bill W. would have said that, yeah. Don't warm over old tears the first 12 months of writing.
0: So, but here's the thing, too, John. You have a gut feeling she's going to come back?
4: Fine.
0: Either way, whether she comes back or not, you got to be sober.
4: And
0: right?
4: The reality is she has to be part of your disease, a big part of it. She's not getting better, and I suspect she's probably found another alcoholic or addict to sort of work on. And now the reason she is gone is the fact you are actually getting better probably this time.
0: But, John, don't build her up too much. You focus on getting sober.
4: Right.
0: And then we'll see if your gut, which I'm guessing is sizable, we'll see if that gut is right or not.
4: Well, she doesn't want you as a using addict. She doesn't want you as a sober one either.
0: Nick?
6: Yeah.
0: You're 16?
6: Hey.
0: Bisexual?
6: Yeah.
0: Mm-hmm.
6: I'm just, like, afraid to tell my family about it.
0: Mm-hmm.
6: Because I'm afraid, like, what they say or what they'll think about me.
4: Well, why don't you wait till you're away at college or can support yourself by yourself and then tell them.
0: You go to college, I'll tell your folks. How about it?
6: Yeah.
0: Yeah?
6: I mean, my mom, we've had conversations about it before, just out of, like, random conversation.
4: How do those go down? How do those get started?
6: Well, I don't, like, we'd be watching TV or something, and, like, there'd be gay people on it, or, like, bisexuals on it, and we'd just get on the subject, and then...
4: Let me stop you there. Bisexuals aren't portrayed on TV very often.
6: Yeah.
4: In fact, I can't think of a single...
0: No, but you know why? Bisexuals are like mulattoes. They're no good to TV. They're not black. They're not white.
4: But plenty of gay people on TV.
0: They're not gay. They're not straight. It's no good for TV. It's no good when you're creating a drama or even a comedy. There's nothing there. You're not one. You're not the other.
4: Mm-hmm.
0: Half of something is no good.
4: It could create a little drama or chaos. But anyway, the point is you were actually watching homosexuals on TV, right?
6: Yeah.
4: Okay, and that created some discussion about sexual orientation.
6: Yeah.
0: I'll tell you, I saw a documentary, and I don't know if you've ever seen Homosexuals in Their Natural Habitat.
4: No.
0: Oh, my God.
4: Was this the primate feces thing?
0: Crazy. They were at a place called Oil Can Harry's.
4: Mm-hmm.
0: They were dancing to like a native ritual song. I think it was done by the village people. There was they had a glory hole and the conga line. It was eye-opening, Drew.
4: Hmm.
0: Eye-opening.
4: Nice.
0: So, Nick.
6: Yeah.
0: Have you ever been with a guy?
6: No. Uh-huh. I haven't.
0: No.
6: But, well, I mean, like, I'm attracted to them.
0: Are you?
6: Strongly.
0: Have you been with a girl?
7: You're gay.
6: Yeah.
0: Drew, please. You've been with a girl?
6: Yes.
0: And you enjoy women as well?
6: Oh, yeah.
0: And, you sure? I mean, you're attracted to guys, yet you've never been with one. Why don't you think you've been with one if you're so attracted
6: to them? Well, I mean, I'm just starting high school this year.
0: Mm-hmm.
6: And, mm-hmm. I mean, there were, like, a lot of people, like, don't open up, like, around, like, their peers and stuff because they're, like, afraid of, like...
0: Yeah.
6: Yeah.
0: Right,
4: which is realistic.
0: And by the way, you're starting high school at 16?
6: Yeah, cause I'll be a sophomore.
0: All right.
6: Mm-hmm. And freshmen are still junior high in my school.
0: When was your birthday?
6: 86.
4: No, what month?
6: November.
4: So you're a year behind?
0: Are you 16 now?
6: I'll be 16 in a couple of days.
0: Oh, okay.
6: In November, I'm sorry.
0: Okay. That's what screwed everything up for us. The screen says 16.
4: Yeah.
0: We thought you were going to be 17, and that would have been terribly old to start high school.
6: Yeah.
0: All right there, buddy boy. Look, don't get into it with your parents.
6: Okay.
0: I know people have this sort of truth is for all nonsense BS, but... they don't need to know.
4: The only time we find people standing up at the dinner table under the age of 18 to talk about their sexual orientation is when they have a score to settle. They're angry.
0: Mm-hmm.
4: That's it. That's the only time that happens.
0: Yeah.
4: Otherwise, it's adolescents don't talk to their parents about their heterosexual experiences either.
0: Look, I don't think you should talk to your parents after your 15th birthday. something I've always stuck by. And I'm on a roll now.
4: Oh, I mean, you've made it since you were 15?
0: 23 years.
4: Nice.
0: 23 years. Yeah, I don't know, Drew, what did you talk to your parents about? I mean, you must have just had endless conversations about college and grades, right?
4: Yeah, yes.
0: Is that all you guys talked about?
4: Yes.
0: Your dad saying you could do a little bit better in trig?
4: I don't really remember, but yeah, okay.
0: Really? Is your dad, like Drew's dad was a doctor. Did your dad give you all kinds of doctorisms about what it's going to be like and you're going to have to?
4: No.
0: None of that stuff?
4: Not that I recall, no.
0: He wasn't that kind of guy?
4: No.
0: But they did talk to you about getting your grades in order.
4: Yeah.
0: And they'd say to you stuff like, how's this going, or what's this going, or have you applied here, or what about that?
4: Yeah.
0: Those kind of discussions. And that's probably the bulk of your discussions, that and traveling places.
4: No, we didn't travel.
0: You didn't travel, but what about discussion of travel?
4: Sure, lots of that.
0: Lots of that? And family members you can give a rat's ass about?
4: Lots of discussion about that.
0: Mm-hmm. Mm-hmm. Yeah. I spend the bulk of my time talking to my family about people that they know that I don't know.
4: Yeah.
0: That's that. The Mandels, Trudy and Jules. Trudy went to Spain.
4: Did they ever ask you that?
0: Trudy does pottery. She's quite gifted. Yeah, that's great. Here, let me just ask you a question. You think the Mandels sit around and discuss my potential as an artist?
4: Huh.
0: I'm not so sure they do.
4: Do they have kids, any of these people?
0: Yeah.
4: And those kids were great to hang around?
0: We hung around. First off, you grow up. I grew up with a bunch of people I thought were my aunts, my uncles, and stuff like that. I have no relation to these people at all. They just think it's their friends,
4: like
0: your grandparents' friends, your parents' friends. Thank God my parents were such colossal dorks that they had almost zero social life and zero friends. I mean, my mom had a couple of, like, crazy, whacked-out, hippie nut jobs that flew around the house like buzzards circling a dead yak out in the Serengeti once in a while, but that was about it. Mm. Now, my grandparents are the ones that had all these kooky friends.
4: Mm. Did they have kids?
0: The Mandels had Rico, Renee, and Mimi.
4: Here's the great thing about those relations. I'm sure a lot of time and energy was put into discussing whether you enjoyed spending time with those kids.
0: Yes, and I didn't. They were all big, husky kids that we had nothing. Here, let me give you an idea. Of nice enough people, but let me give you an idea of the kid who was my age. His name was Renee. His name was Renee. B, he was a violinist.
4: Ooh.
0: He now plays with the L.A. Chamber Orchestra.
4: Was he the guy that's on the side of the building?
0: Yes.
4: In downtown Los Angeles?
0: Yes. He is that big in real life, too. He was when he was in the sixth grade. He was that big. And number three, when he's not playing the concert violin, he's boning up on his French.
4: Oh, boy.
0: Okay, now I'm 11.
4: Trying to master
0: and
4: English.
0: My whole thing is, my whole goal to life is to ride a wheelie one whole block on my dirt bike and see who I can kill with a dirt clod.
4: Yes.
0: That's all I want to do in life. And this guy's boning up on French and playing the fiddle. Okay? So, zero. Really interested to talk about. Oh, you take a couple 11-year-olds and stuff them in the same room that can keep each other occupied, but it's not exactly kindred spirits, you know? And the Mandels were like this whacked-out family that was like half Jewish and half French. So Jules, the main dad, would always speak to the kids in French.
4: Oh, boy.
0: So it's like, and he'd do it when he was mad, so you'd be sitting there, and he'd lean on and go, and I'm just sitting there like, and I'm wearing a goddamn yarmulke, because this is what Jews do. Jews force you to wear a yarmulke when you eat at their house, because you'd go over there like, we're going to the Mandels for the Seder. Put the yarmulke, but it's a crappy paper yarmulke, and you've got that bad 70s hair, and you don't even know what's on. You end up walking around 2 weeks with a goddamn paper yarmulke on your head. You're just sitting there at the table. And when Jules isn't speaking French, he's speaking Yiddish, you know, and he's doing the Seder, you know, and it's like, I'm 9 and a half. It's like, oh, Christ, could I please give me that goddamn brisket? I'll kill myself with it. I'll shove that. These goofballs. Not a kid. Nobody. Nobody had a dirt bike. Nobody had a German Shepherd. Nobody had a swimming pool. Nobody had anything. It was just, we're going over. We're going over the Mandels. You can put a paper yarmulke on and listen to Jules speak French and Yiddish for 4 hours. Meanwhile, all the food just gets cold. You just sit there staring at a steaming piece of brisket and watching it turn to ice while Jules waxes on about Elijah and the bitter herbs and stuff. I didn't even know what the F he was talking about. And no novelty. Yiddish is like a novelty. It was like it's a comedic language.
4: It was actually Hebrew, I suspect.
0: Whatever.
4: Yeah, okay.
0: Drew, watch. I'll tell you exactly what it sounded like. You start rambling on in French, and I'll do my Hebrew, and I'll tell you exactly. This is what the Seder sounded like.
4: Le français semble
0: comme ça. La hai, that's what it sounded like, just sitting there for 4 hours. This was my childhood. All right, let's take a little break. I promise to take more calls when we come back. Hey, everybody. Loveline. I'm Adam Carolla. That is Dr. Drew. Phone number 1-800-LOVE-191. All right, let's get to some calls here. Lynn.
7: Hey.
0: Hey, you're 18.
7: Yeah.
0: What's up?
7: I was wondering about oral fixations and how to get rid of them.
0: All right.
4: What does that mean to you?
7: Well, all right, I started sucking my thumb at a very, very young age, and it, like, runs in my family. My mom sucks her thumb. My grandma used to. It's just, you know. And as I got older, you know, I started, like, sucking on lollipops in school all the time. I always had to have something in my mouth, gum, lollipop, end of a pen, my thumb, anything.
0: And now?
7: Now I kind of, I'm, like, intimidating my boyfriend. He's, a little worried, I guess, because anytime we try to fool around, I just go right down there. That's just where I go. I don't want to kiss. I don't want him to really touch me. I'll just go right to go down on him. And I'll drop by his house to, like, you know, do it because I want to. It's like a kind of like a craving.
0: Yeah. Uh-huh.
7: So I don't know what to do.
0: Right.
7: I don't
0: He doesn't like this?
7: No, it's not that he doesn't like it. I guess it's just kind of annoying when I show up at work to bring him lunch and I want to take him in the bathroom and go down on him, you know what I mean? I don't know. I think he's kind of intimidated, and I don't want to do that to him.
0: Let me ask you this, hypothetically, or maybe not hypothetically. Would it be okay with you if you dropped by his work, brought him lunch, and he was eating while you did this?
7: Yeah, why not?
0: Like just sitting down on the toilet, eating
7: no
0: a hoagie?
7: No toilet. But if he wanted to eat lunch, I let him watch. Like, he'll be watching TV, and I don't, like, make him focus on me while I do it all the time.
0: Could he watch TV and eat while you did this?
7: I don't see why not.
4: Oh, Adam, relax. You got relax. She's in Manhattan.
0: I can fly. You got a sister?
7: No, but I'm actually going to be moving out to California in 2 months.
0: Sweet. Okay, you're not bringing that sandbag with you, are you?
7: No, actually, I don't think so.
0: You need a man who can appreciate you. Because I'll tell you, with me, it'd be nothing but oral. We wouldn't even talk. I'd just eat, watch TV, and get oral.
7: Just cut right to the chase. That's fine with me.
0: Yeah.
7: But I feel bad because I do love him, and I'm moving out to California to further my career. So,
0: As a...
7: I model for import cars. I do a lot of import car modeling, like car shows, magazines.
0: Oh, import car models.
7: Yeah,
0: this is a whole new breed of model.
4: What is it?
0: It's sort of what lowrider modeling was in the 70s. This is modeling for skanky chicks, but they're sort of hot. You know what I mean?
7: They're like, mostly Asian. I'm one of the few like white bred American girls that actually have kind of gotten a name for myself in the business.
0: It's sort of like, Drew, there's what you think of as classic modeling, where the women have to be sort of waify and tall and sort of supple looking.
4: Right.
0: And then there's like this whole import car thing is going through the roof. The Fast and the Furious, people getting hold of their rice burners and taking basically taking $10,000 cars and putting $25,000 right. worth of stereo in them.
4: Right.
0: And the chicks that model them don't have to be as tall. They're a little bustier and they got the crazy drawn on eyebrows.
7: Oh, well, actually, my eyebrows are natural.
0: Yeah, they're edgier. It's like porn meets modeling.
4: I see. Okay, got it.
0: Pro wrestling modeling.
4: But there's always been that with car, you know, stuff people hang in their garage and stuff.
0: Yeah, it's right? a little, yeah, but it kind of reminds me of the 70s. They had the sort of lowrider models. They still do.
4: Motorcycle.
0: So you're pretty hot, right?
7: I guess so.
0: And what do you do? How do you come out to California and pursue the modeling for import cars?
7: Well, I work for a certain kind of company. I don't want to, like, I don't want you guys to think I called up to plug it, but it's Import Revolution.
0: Yeah.
7: Yeah, and the scene out in California is a lot stronger than in New York.
0: Yeah, because nobody drives there. Right.
7: And I can make a lot more money. You know, I'm going to be featured in a couple magazines and a few calendars.
0: Right.
7: So I'd also rather be out there. The weather's a lot nicer.
0: All right. And so you're going to bring this guy or you're going to leave him behind?
7: Well, he wants to stay here. And I'm totally for going to California. And I was like, well, if you want to stay here, I'm not going to do the long distance.
0: Then. Right. All right.
1: Maybe she can come visit here.
0: Sound like it's breaking up. Yeah, Anderson would like to talk to you because Anderson is quite the car enthusiast. I saw him putting oil in his radiator the other night. He knows cars. Let me tell you something about Anderson, Lynn. He lives his life a quarter mile at a time. All right? Yeah.
4: Well, Lynn, you're not that in love with this guy. You wouldn't be going anywhere.
0: All right. So
4: that's fine.
0: It's all right with the oral thing. I'm fine. Right. You weren't raped or anything weird?
7: Is there anything connected to it genetically or anything?
4: Yeah, kind of. But what Adam asked, you had anything, any trauma growing up?
7: Not at all. Well, my father passed away when I was 8, but I was never molested or touched or anything like that.
0: All right.
7: I grew up in a pretty respectful family.
0: All right.
7: All right, well, thank you.
4: Yeah, the oral stuff is a form of expression of a kind of an aggressive impulse, an aggression, but it doesn't necessarily mean there's anything wrong with it.
0: I'll tell you, this Lynn, between her love of oral sex
4: and cars,
0: and her ins in the automotive industry.
4: Adam, this is your woman. This is it.
0: Yeah.
4: They're not good, and she must have, what do you call it, a rack?
0: She must, yeah. She's like... She's one of these chicks who puts on, like, the stripper pumps, hot pants, and holds a nitrous bottle and smiles, and they put it in a Jap car burner, rice burner, like, weekly and stuff. I don't like all those cars because they're all front-wheel drive, though. It's weird. Kevin?
8: Yeah?
4: You're 13? Time's up.
0: Right. Yeah, I see that. You're 13?
8: Yep.
0: I don't want to talk to Kevin then. Right. You want to buy TiVo?
8: Yeah.
0: Yeah, all right. Go ahead and get the TiVo.
8: How much is it, though?
0: You're 13, buddy.
8: Yeah.
0: When I was 13, I was dreaming about something called 8-track. TiVo, that's too much entertainment for you.
8: Yeah, but I like that kind of stuff.
0: Yeah, I know, but you'll burn yourself out. Where do you go?
8: No,
4: where do you go from there?
0: I meant metaphorically, yeah, where so do you go
4: gonna
0: from
4: tell
0: TiVo?
4: Who's going
0: to
4: tell you?
0: I go to my buddy's house. Sometimes I go to the water park.
4: Oh.
0: All right, no TiVo before. I think you should be 18 before you get TiVo.
4: Yeah.
0: They should do that.
4: Not good for your brain.
0: I mean, they do this with booze and cigarettes and what have you.
4: Sure.
0: Why not? You can make an argument against, you know, DVDs and TiVo and video games, right?
4: Absolutely.
0: All right, we'll take a break. We'll be right back. Hey, everybody. It's Loveline. I'm Adam Carolla. That's Dr. Drew. Phone number 1-800-LOVE-191. All right, Drew.
4: All right.
0: Let's go to the phones there, buddy.
4: All right, buddy. Let's go.
0: Hey, buddy. You know, it's funny. I talk to people about you. I call you Dr. Drew.
4: Yeah.
0: Someone pointed it out to me and was sort of laughing about me.
4: Yeah.
0: I was saying stuff like, yeah, me and Dr. Drew, we speak on the phone at night, and Dr. Drew and I this, and Dr. Drew and... They said, you got to call him Doctor? Can't call him Drew?
4: When I call you at the man show, I go, hey, it's Drew. Like, who's calling?
0: Well, that's what I told the people. I do it for clarification, not out of respect for Drew, but for you guys. If I say I'm just talking to Drew.
4: They won't know who you're talking about.
0: Right.
4: As it is, I don't know.
0: Yeah.
4: Right. So.
0: I'll tell you my... Okay. For
4: what?
0: You know, my dad.
4: Yeah.
0: My dad, my friend Ray... has a friend named Drew.
4: Yeah.
0: Who I've met 2 or 3 times. And my dad has met 2 or 3 times. And one time when I was speaking about you, I said, I don't know, they want me and Drew to do some morning radio, but I don't know, Drew said that we ought to sit it out, and I think we're going to do this. Drew and I are going to do a speaking engagement, whatever. My dad thought I was talking about Ray's friend.
4: You sure Brad doesn't? Your dad doesn't have some sort of neurological problem?
0: I wish he did. It'd be so much easier for me if he did. I pray to God he's got a tumor the size of a pumpkin growing in his head.
4: It'll make everything make sense, won't it?
0: Yeah, Yeah, it'd be great. He's on vacation right now. Hey, Drew, let me ask you a hypothetical. My dad's on vacation. Who do you think's paying for that vacation?
4: The government?
0: No.
4: No.
0: Yeah.
4: Himself?
0: No. Oh, no. Third option.
4: Shocking. Your sister.
0: Ooh, close, but no.
4: Adam Carolla.
0: That's right.
4: Oh,
0: that's right. Shocking. Yeah. I guess it's the least I could do. The least I could do for that man. Summer?
9: Hello?
0: You're 20?
9: Yeah.
0: Yes. When he's done with this vacation, I will have spent more on him in this one vacation than he spent from 8 years old to the time stepmom kicked me out of the house. Summer?
9: Yeah?
0: What's up there?
9: My roommate, he's like my best friend too.
0: Mm-hmm.
9: And I accidentally had sex with him like a month ago.
4: How does one accident? He trip and fell, and his penis fell into your...
9: No.
0: You've seen that Reese's peanut butter cup commercial?
4: You got vagina on my penis?
0: No, you got penis in my vagina.
9: Well, both, I guess. But now he's like not even talking to me.
0: Well, he's not angry. He's just kind of freaked out.
9: I don't know. It's been like a month, and it's just like, it was kind of like no strings attached sex, you know? He's been like my best friend since like elementary school, you know?
0: Mm-hmm.
9: And now we're both in college and working and stuff, and it's like, I don't want to lose my best friend, and I don't want to lose my roommate. It's really hard to find a good roommate.
0: No, I don't believe any of it.
9: And I love him to death, but...
0: Yes, you do. No, you're right about the love part. You like this guy.
9: Oh, I love him to death.
0: No.
4: You love him. You like him.
0: You like him. You got a crush on this guy.
9: No, I don't. I mean, I find him attractive, but he's almost... Well, I don't want to get all incestuous and say he's like a brother, but...
0: Well, you're attracted to him. You love him to death, and you had sex with him. He's a great guy and a great roommate.
9: We were drinking.
0: You're into this guy. I'm telling you, you're into him. Okay?
9: Okay.
0: Thank you.
4: Broke her down, Adam. Way to go.
0: Thank you. Now, here's what's going on. The reason he's not talking to you is because he knows you're into him. And he's not into you that way. And he doesn't want this thing to move forward.
4: He doesn't want to hurt your feelings, and he doesn't want you to get the wrong idea.
9: How do I know? Because, like, he's always, like, we're both single. And he's always been looking for, like,
0: Drew, ideal hold on.
9: Girl.
0: Can we call the guy up?
9: Huh?
0: Can we call?
9: No, he works graveyard shift, so.
4: So he's up, perfect. He's up working now.
9: Yeah, and I'm staying with my parents right now for the week because I'm kind of trying to get away from him for a while.
4: What kind of work does he do?
9: He does a busser, waiter.
4: Waiter. So we couldn't reach him. We couldn't reach him at the restaurant.
9: No.
0: Does he work at a 24-hour place?
9: Yeah.
0: All right. Drew gave me the phone thing a couple of times, and I sort of ignored him. And the reason I did is because she's calling from D.C., and I figured it's 2 a.m. And
9: I'm not calling from D.C.
0: Oh, you're watching
4: Seattle.
0: I'm sorry.
9: Washington State.
0: Same difference.
10: Where does he work?
9: At Sherry's.
4: Sherry's.
0: All right.
9: Yeah.
0: Oh, Jerry's, like Jerry's Deli?
9: No, Sherry's.
0: Oh, Sherry's. Okay. Oh, okay. And it's open 24 hours.
9: Yeah.
4: He could step aside for a break.
9: No, I mean, he's going to be pissed at me if you guys call him because, you know, he won't even talk to me. He's not going to go on radio and talk
0: Drew,
9: to me.
0: True. I'm picturing us going down a long, gravelly road for nothing.
4: Yeah, you're right.
0: Thank you.
4: All right. Look, Adam is absolutely
0: it's
4: correct.
0: Great. The show's broken my spirit to the point where I won't even try anything.
4: He's absolutely sorry.
0: Go ahead, Drew.
4: Adam is absolutely correct. You're into this guy. He senses it. He is anxious about that. He does value your friendship. He is now trying to figure out a way to salvage the friendship, not hurt your feelings, and not get this thing moving forward.
0: And you're pretending and you're trying to convince everybody, including yourself,
4: that
0: you're only into this guy as a friend with, oh, no, he's great. No, all I want is BS. You're into him.
9: I'm not pretending. I mean, I'm like a guy in the sense that, you know, it's like sex is sex. There's no sex
0: to
9: it.
0: Please.
9: I wasn't like, ooh, I love you.
0: How dare you attempt to squash my theory? How dare
9: I'm sorry,
0: you? I know you better than you know yourself. I am telling you are into this guy.
4: We're not even saying necessarily that the sex made that big a difference.
0: No.
4: You already were into it.
0: You're into this guy, and he knows it, and he's a little freaked out by it, and you're trying to play it off like you're not, but in your heart you are, and he feels that energy, and that's where the problem is.
9: But I don't have, like, this deep-lying love for him. I don't.
4: Well, why don't you leave
0: You know what? If you truly didn't,
4: This wouldn't matter.
0: Wouldn't any be big deal?
4: Yeah, this would be like, what's wrong with that?
9: Because he's my best friend.
0: No.
4: Hey, then what are you worried about? He'd still be, hey, that whacked out roommate, my buddy.
0: He's your best friend. Yeah. He's your buddy. You guys live together. What, are you scared you're not going to see him? What's he doing, walking down the hall past you and not lifting his head up?
4: Yeah.
0: Why did women, we haven't gotten into this in a while, but women try to do this every once in a while. They try to act like a guy, and it just doesn't work. And when you start trying to break them down, you get little pieces.
4: Yeah.
0: Well, I am attracted to him, but he is a great guy. We have known each other. We live. But I'm so worried about the friendship. BS. Here's the thing about friendships, true friendships.
4: They take care of themselves, the friends, the friendship.
0: Yeah, friendship. Friendships, it's like an outdoor cat.
4: Yeah.
0: Just hanging out. Right. It can take care of itself.
4: That's absolutely right.
0: It can be gone for a couple of days. It'll come back.
4: Yeah.
0: No big
4: deal. Especially with guy. Now that's a guy friendship. Though.
0: Once in a while, it gets eaten by coyote,
4: bobcat, in our case.
0: Or bobcat. But yeah,
4: but girl relationships need some service.
0: Yeah, but they're not really friends. That's the whole thing.
4: They're compatriots.
0: They don't know it.
4: Comrades.
0: Yeah, barely that. Yeah, as soon as the revolution's over, they're going to be going at each other. They're just like Cubans.
4: Oh boy,
0: you see what I'm saying? All right, Shauna.
11: Yeah.
0: You're 18.
11: Yeah, I'm 18, and I'm going to New York University in about 2-3 days, actually.
4: Fantastic. Oh, how exciting.
0: Yeah.
11: Yeah, and I've been in L.A., like, all my life, so I wonder if I could get your spiel, like, on New York. And
4: our spiel?
11: Yeah, you know.
4: We love that city.
0: Yeah. I mean, I wouldn't want to live there as an adult.
4: But she's going to college there. It's almost not even living there. You know?
0: I was about to get to that. But as an 18-year-old, it would have been a great experience and opportunity.
11: Cool.
0: Oh, yeah. I don't understand the guys in their 30s and 40s who want to live in the city.
4: Manhattan.
0: Yeah, that seems a little too much.
4: Yeah, too much.
0: Too much all the time. But
4: we go there. How many days a year do we think we spend there the last 6 years?
0: Well, we could average about a couple of weeks there every year. And it's always exciting. And it's a great town. And there's lots to do. And there's lots of interesting people. And you're coming from Long Beach. And Long Beach doesn't really have any personality except for gangbangers and troublemakers.
4: And a race every year.
0: Yeah.
11: Oh,
0: This you're going from almost zero. And listen, don't anyone call up and try to defend Long Beach. I've been to Long Beach 1,000 times. It's a big, fat cultural zero.
4: Lived there for the last 3 years.
0: To a place. Anderson lives there. Anderson thinks it's great, so you know it sucks.
11: Go Anderson. Oh, sorry.
4: Oh, Shauna, I went to college in the East, and it's a little bit of a shock for California just to prepare for that. The weather, it's so different, and you just prepare for how different it is. And don't leave pieces of your life back here. Get your life going out there. Establish yourself there. That's your life for the next 4 years, and make it that.
0: No better age, no better time to go over there. So you're fine, baby. This is a golden opportunity.
4: And we'll still be there. We're there in the middle of the night. So you can still listen to
11: it. Can you get K-Rock over there?
4: No, well, it's on WNEW, right?
11: Okay.
0: I don't know. It's on, I think it's on, our show's on at 11 over there.
4: Yeah.
11: Okay.
0: I think. Thanks. Okay. All right, so we'll be there.
11: All right, great.
0: All right, baby, good times, good times.
11: All right, good times.
0: All right. Actually, I'm going there next week.
4: Yeah.
0: Yeah. That was nice, Drew. Kimberly.
12: Hello.
0: You're 18?
12: Sam.
0: What's up?
12: I have, it's either a pimple or a cyst from my ear, like where my ear connects to my head.
4: Behind? Like behind the ear?
12: No, like I guess where the earlobe connects to the head.
4: So down, right here, the crease where the earlobe.
12: Yeah.
4: All right.
12: And I've had cysts before.
4: Yeah.
12: And so, I mean, but I've had also pimples like this before, so.
4: Yeah, those are pretty nasty. Hot compresses in the meantime. Sometimes some antibiotics, ointment, and
0: What's a hot compress do?
4: It increases the flow of inflammatory cells into and out of that area so they can clean up the debris, and bacteria don't like the hot.
0: Yeah.
4: So.
0: I thought bacteria does like the hot.
4: Yeah, really not.
0: Well, some put it
4: do.
0: This way.
4: Well, why do you boil things and autoclave things?
0: Yeah, well, it doesn't like extreme hot, but it. Certainly, there's more crap under the garbage can in the summer than there is in the winter.
4: More crap.
0: Well, you know what I'm. Here's
4: that's
0: what
4: stuff,
0: I'm saying.
4: That's stuff that's stewing, though. That's
0: yeah.
4: Oh, that's organic material, you know, cooking.
0: That's what I'm saying. It's like during the summer, it's like one big crock pot outside. big old stuff growing and hanging and jumping and moving and squirming.
4: How come we have not had a very, very positive reaction to the recent weather, you and I? We have weather.
0: I know, it's nice. We and should, Drew.
4: We normally flip out. We're so happy when this weather hits. I'm not reacting to it the normal way for some reason.
0: You're jaded, man.
4: No, you know what? I don't trust it. I'm waiting for the heat to come. It's going to happen.
0: Well, I'll tell you, they give you the five-day forecast, but I don't listen. You know why? Because I live my life a quarter mile at a time. You know what I'm saying?
4: Yeah, I got it.
0: Right. I'm not sure how many days in advance a quarter mile is, but I'm guessing it's just a couple of, maybe just a few minutes, actually. See what I'm saying, man?
4: I see.
0: So I live my life. Nathan?
13: Yes.
0: You're 21?
13: Yes.
0: What's up?
13: Hey, I can never seem to get a hard on every time I'm about to have sex.
0: Mm-hmm.
13: I mean, I wake up with hard-ons and things like that, and if I'm masturbating or something, after a while I can get it hard, but every time it comes to sex, I just doesn't like to go out. Like,
4: you're gay. How often does that happen?
0: Has it ever worked?
13: Yeah, I mean, I can still come. It just won't get completely hard.
4: So you've been able to actually have sex and penetrate?
13: Yes.
4: Is that something happens frequently for you?
13: No. I mean, no.
4: How many times have you had a failure?
13: Well, I've only had sex like 4 times. Well, mm-hmm. Tried 4 times, and once is like the only time I really succeeded. Because
4: okay.
0: What's up?
4: Are you on any medication?
13: I am not.
0: What do you do for a living?
13: I work at a car lot.
0: Car lot?
13: Yeah.
0: What do you do, wash the cars?
13: Yeah, pretty much.
0: Ooh. That's the lowest man on the car lot totem pole.
13: I know.
4: Do you have any medical problems?
13: I do not.
0: That's got to suck. And you're in Phoenix?
4: Oh, my God. Oh, is it an indoor car lot?
13: No, it's outside.
4: Oh.
0: You're just walking around 122 degrees.
13: Yeah, it's not fun.
0: Being baked by the sun and waiting to die. That's all. I look at everyone living in Phoenix as just waiting to die.
13: Yeah, it's a good place to go.
0: Tucson, I look, is already dead. Phoenix is waiting to die. And you just go around and wash the same car over and over again, right?
13: Yeah, pretty much.
0: What kind of dealership?
13: Toyota.
0: Toyota?
13: Yeah.
0: All right. Yeah, it's not Hyundai. It's not Mercedes. You're right in the middle there, buddy.
13: Uh-huh.
0: Right where you belong at this age. All right, is anything wrong with you physically?
13: No, I mean, no, I've been like healthy my whole life.
0: Did he say he had an? How do you look?
13: How do I look?
0: Yeah, you nice looking guy.
13: Yeah.
0: You ever? Did he say he had an old lady, Drew?
4: No, I said I said like 4 times.
0: Yeah. How about getting a girlfriend and working it all out?
13: Okay.
0: Can you do that?
4: That's what you need, Nathan.
13: All right.
4: A relationship where if it doesn't work, somebody can still kind of reduce your anxiety and support you and be with you, and so you get to the point where things are starting to work on their own.
0: You meet any hot chicks on the lot?
13: Yeah, there's some hot ones.
0: You do?
13: In the summertime, yeah.
0: No chick mechanics, is there?
13: What's that?
0: Any chick mechanics that you work with? No.
13: No, and if so, they probably wouldn't be all that good looking.
0: No, I know. Did you see Gone in 60 Seconds?
13: Yeah, I did.
0: Yeah. I had Angelina Jolie as like wheels. She worked on Ferraris. Really, the biggest lie that movies ever tell is that hot chicks do anything, especially with cars. Angelina Jolie works on cars. First off, you'll never find a chick who works on cars. And if you do, she looks worse than the car.
4: You know, I was thinking about that.
0: She weighs more, I should say.
4: The preferences for kinds of interest that boys and girls have, males and females have. I was thinking about, for some reason, I was thinking about the human body and how if I bring up anything about blood or inside the human body or anything coming out of the human body when my wife and daughter are eating, they're like, oh my God, I can't finish my meal now. And while the boys, they go from intrigued, interested, always on the verge of funny. You know what I mean? What's inside the body, what comes out of the body, it's always interesting, it's always almost funny or overtly funny.
0: Right.
4: And for a woman, it's disgusting or can't be discussed.
0: Yeah.
4: Isn't that interesting?
0: Is your wife, she ever turn a wrench? She know anything about cars?
4: She does more around the house than I do.
0: I know, but that's because you're gay. But no chick, no decent-looking chick knows anything about cars. And let's face it. Hey, you know, We always worry. They worry in movies about smokers, people who sort of being bad role models. I say making Angelina Jolie a Ferrari mechanic is a very bad and unrealistic role model for not only girls but boys.
4: Mm.
0: You think you're going to find one of them?
4: Oh, you see, the boys are going to go into mechanics so they can relate to one of those girls?
0: Super. I'm just saying that we expect through watching movies that super hot chicks know something, have a skill. If it's a James Bond movie, they're physicists. If it's a Nick Cage movie, by the way, has Nick Cage, has something happened to him? Do you think he has a brain tumor?
4: Yes.
0: I mean, has the last 8 movies he's done just been basically gay porn, essentially gay porn? What happened to Nick Cage? What's going on?
4: I don't know.
0: Gone in 60 seconds?
4: Scientology.
0: Oh, Scientology. That's right.
4: I thought it was John Woo's fault.
0: John Woo. John Woo, what a genius. One of the greatest gay porn directors of our time. Broken Arrow, Gone in 60 Seconds. Did he do Gone in 60 Seconds?
4: No, but Windtalkers.
0: Windtalkers, did he do Con Air?
4: Face Off.
0: Oh, Face Off. Whoa. gay, porn. Yeah, that's a great movie, that Face Off. We just take John Travolta's face, and we put on Nick Cage's face, you see? And then it's confusing to everybody.
4: I see.
0: Yeah.
4: Apparently it had 5 endings. I left after the third one. I couldn't take any more endings. I just left after the
3: what
4: third
3: do you mean
4: ending.
3: It had 5 endings?
4: It just kept ending. It just kept being another ending and then another one, and then I left.
0: I really wish that the American public wasn't so goddamn stupid and would just say that movies like that just suck royal ass.
4: You know people who like those?
0: Stupid people.
4: They like cake.
0: Yeah. Yeah. It's the people that like American cars, thick crust pizza, and cake. They like movies like Face Off and Broken Arrow and Con Air.
4: There's something kind of pure and innocent about those, all those things.
0: Yeah.
4: Naive.
0: That's right. Oh, what the hell's Nick Cage doing? But anyway, what was I saying? Hot chicks, they know nothing. And if you watch these movies, you think they know something. You watch any Bond movie, watch any Nick Cage movie, there's a hot chick who has a skill. Doesn't exist.
4: Oh, of course it exists.
0: I've never known a super hot chick that really knew anything.
4: Mm-hmm. Physicians and
0: yeah,
4: college professors.
0: No.
4: And business analysts.
0: Never seen it. There's attractive women who do stuff. Even that's surprising. You know, you find a woman who's attractive, and it's like, what? You're a physician? Or even you know, you're a podiatrist, you're an attorney. Whoa, you're like a good 7.5, 8. What are you doing? You must have been ugly in college. I mean, that's surprising, but you don't see Angelina Jolie. Well, let me explain what Angelina Jolie does. That's how you know what the truth is. She plays mechanics. But in real life, what does she do?
4: Acts.
0: That's right. We'll take ourselves a little break. We'll be right back. Buddy Loveline, I'm Adam. That's Dr. Drew. Let's hop back on the phones. What do you say there, Drew?
4: Let's go.
0: All right. Dylan?
14: Hey.
0: Hey, you're 16.
14: Yep. What's Adam, up? On the movie thing, you just got to stick with Killer Clowns from Outer Space.
0: Yeah.
14: Great movie.
0: Yeah, it's scary, that movie, though.
14: Yeah.
0: Yeah.
4: All right, here we go. Scary, bad. Dylan.
14: After me and my girlfriend have sex, all the sperm and everything come back out.
4: Yeah, well, not all of it does.
14: I'd say a large part of it does.
0: Yeah, what do? Weigh it before it goes in?
14: I don't know. I just judge by, like, the spot on my floor.
4: Do you think that's not the way human reproductive systems should operate?
14: Well, I was just wondering why it all came back out.
0: Well, what do you think? You're humping a shop vac?
14: Well, I was just wondering. It's like a water slide, though.
4: Do you think
14: them all up and they come back out?
4: They don't. They don't come back out.
0: Dylan's a jag-off. Don't talk to him.
4: Right, the fact is, everyone has a fallout afterwards, but there are millions and millions and millions left behind to do their work.
0: That's why if you're a class act like me, you toss your bitch a tube sock. That's my move. And I explain to him.
4: A new tube sock. That's where you're really, you know, being considerate. You don't use one of the ones out of your hamper, do you?
0: Well, yeah, but it can still be considered a new sock.
4: Do you like crack it over your knee before you send it over to her?
0: Yeah, what I'll usually do is I'll take the tube sock and I'll slide the nightstand over to the edge of the windowsill. They're about the same height.
15: Right.
0: Slide it over so it's about 14, 16 inch apart, tube socks, like 18 inches. Uh-huh. And I'll set it there like a plank.
15: Yeah.
0: And then I'll drop an elbow on it.
15: Right, right.
0: That's
15: right.
0: A kind of a wrestling move. Yeah. I'll get up on the bed, do a couple of bounces. Come flying down.
15: A key eye
0: in the air, drop the elbow on it, snap it in half.
15: That's good.
0: And now once in a while it breaks clean. Then I got those little tennis socks. it actually snapped clean all the way through, not just break and hinge. Tom?
16: Yes.
0: You're 27?
16: 27.
0: What's up?
16: I don't know. I'm thinking about just seeking gratification through calling prostitutes.
0: All right.
15: Seeking gratification.
0: You're going to call them and have them come over?
16: Yeah. I mean, I've done it twice, but I've had a dry spell for a few months before that. There was a dry spell for a few months before that. And it just seems like too much, like just way too much effort. I don't know, just meeting girls and, you know, just...
0: By the way, how many successive dry spells can you put together before it just becomes one big dry spell?
15: Yeah.
0: I mean, but I kind of like your strategy. I wish I should have used that when I was younger. I had a 6 month dry spell, and then I had a 6 month before that, and then a 6 month, actually all the way back to high school.
15: Did you ever consider maybe that you're going about things the wrong way?
0: No.
16: Well, I don't know. I mean, I've had three pretty long relationships. I mean, of course, I think every guy's looking for a long relationship. Everyone's looking for love. But I mean, sometimes, you know, it's a testosterone thing, and you just don't want to go through all the effort of trying to meet a chick. And
0: how much are these prostitutes?
16: I don't know. I mean, I guess about $150 probably.
15: Where did you meet the other two?
0: You did it two times.
16: Huh? About $150.
15: Where did you meet the other two?
16: In New York.
15: New York.
0: Where?
16: Where? I don't know, just through, like, you know, like a Village Voice or some periodical.
0: All right. And you've moved out to Los Angeles?
16: Uh-huh.
0: And you want to get some other prostitutes?
16: Well, I don't know. I'm thinking about it.
15: Aren't you worried about the legal aspects of this?
0: What do you mean legal?
15: Legal.
16: Have you guys ever had prostitutes?
15: It's illegal.
0: Yeah. Yeah, Drew and I have a couple under the console right now. Wow.
15: Ooh, he scares me.
0: Yeah. Tom, you're freaking me out, buddy. What'd you come out to L.A. to do?
16: Oh, come on. What does everyone come out to L.A. to do?
0: Act?
16: Mm-hmm.
0: Oh, no. Oh, such a disaster. Please don't turn out like Nicolas Cage. Do Face Off, too. All right. Look, Tom, why don't you find a relationship?
16: Oh, I'm looking. Don't think I'm looking.
0: All right. Well,
16: easier said than done, though.
0: Yeah. In the meantime, if you want a prostitute, fine. I don't, you know, put a condom on and pay up.
16: Well, I was going to say, what about the health aspect?
15: What about just lap dances or something?
0: Put a condom on and pay.
15: Ugh.
0: Huh?
15: Ugh.
16: No, I mean, there's a health thing, you know? I mean, that's
0: well, listen, go.
16: That's the main thing I'm worried about, really.
0: All right, well, listen, go to one of those Oriental massage places and get, like, a happy release. Yeah. Why not?
16: It's not to say I could do that myself.
0: Well, you can do everything yourself, you know what I mean, when it breaks down. I mean, look. You want something coming out of your penis other than urine for a change. You want someone else to do it for you. I don't know. You want a prostitute? Go get a prostitute. I don't really care. I think it should be legal.
15: In Nevada, do they control the health? Do they screen them there?
0: Yeah. Well, they do at those ranches.
15: Yeah.
0: I mean, it's not legal in Vegas. It's legal in, I don't know, Henderson or Pahrump or something like that. Huh. And that's where the ranches are, and they have screenings, and you know, they have mother and daughter teams working there.
15: No.
0: Oh, yeah.
15: How do you know that?
0: I remember seeing a story about that. Mother and daughter, that's got to be nice.
15: Woo.
0: Yeah.
15: Oh.
0: What I like to do is the trifecta where I nail grandma, too.
15: God.
0: I start with grandma, and I work my way down to daughter, and it's like flipping the pages of a photo album.
15: Mm-hmm.
0: We start going back in time. It's great.
15: It's like a picture of Dorian Gray in reverse or something. Yeah, nice.
0: What I do is I nail the grandma, and then I have the mom put on garb from like the 60s, and I have the daughter wear like a flapper outfit from the roaring 20s, so it's as if I'm nailing grandma
15: when she's
0: 78
15: I see.
0: And when she's 17.
15: I see.
0: It's cool. You want to do that with me?
15: No, thanks. I appreciate you asking, though. But we'll try to arrange that at your bachelor party.
0: Yeah, they have private planes right out of the airport there.
15: At the ranch?
0: They fly into the ranch. They got nothing. Listen, Nevada's one big landing strip, if you think about it.
15: But they land like one
0: plane? Yeah, because they fly small planes there. Yeah, you can fly in. Or we'll just take the drive. We'll get one of those big limo SUVs, Drew. You and I will roll in. Those places are great, too, because it's nothing but... It's like barbed wire and cinder block.
15: Is that right? How do you know so much about these places?
0: I told you. I nailed the grandmother, the daughter.
15: Right.
0: And I hear tale that the daughter's pregnant.
15: Oh, boy.
0: Yeah, so in a couple months, I'm going to go out there and get the kid.
15: The kid, yeah.
0: I'm hoping...
15: From your old lady.
0: I'm hoping it's a girl.
15: Huh.

0: that he has had sex with somebody before me, because I waited so long to waver somebody that I did want to have sex with, and it was just like whatever to him.
1: You're just stirring up trouble.
2: Boy, are you ever.
1: What's up with
2: sabotage.
1: You,
2: sabotage. Woo.
1: Yeah. Why are you sabotaging?
0: I don't know. And, you know, we've been together for a little while, and still it just kind of plays in the back of my mind sometimes.
1: Where's Daddy?
2: Yeah, you're angry.
0: No. Well, no, I mean, I get along great with my dad.
1: Mm-hmm.
2: Is your biological father?
0: Yes.
1: What about Mom?
0: Mom's great.
1: Everything's great at home?
0: Yeah.
1: Where are you living now?
0: I stay with my grandparents.
2: Why are you with your grandparents? Everything's so great
1: at home.
2: This
1: is always where it gets good.
0: It's closer for me to go to college.
1: All right. I'm with you on that. Your dad does what for a living?
0: He's a printer.
1: Aha! Okay. So he prints. Your parents are together.
0: Uh-huh.
1: You love Daddy and Mommy.
0: Yes.
1: And everything's cool.
2: Are you just maybe not into this guy? Maybe you're just sort of not wanting to be as close or as involved, as somewhat joined at the hip, as you guys say, in this relationship.
0: I actually think we get along really good.
2: No, I understand
0: for
2: you.
0: For some reason, I have this jealousy thing going.
1: You get along really good, but, you know, a lot of 20-year-old girls, when they're into a guy, are really into it.
2: Most 20-year-old males and females, when they're in for 2 years, this is like, whoa, we're just in. This is the greatest thing. But when you start picking nits, when you start nitpicking and you start finding reasons to be jealous and finding reasons to push away and create distance and to dissolve the intimacy, either there's some psychological reason for that or there's some something about the relationship. And at 20, it's hard, especially if this is your first love relationship, your first sexual relationship, it is very hard to know, be objective, very hard to be objective and to know when the relationship is over and what to do about it. I'm suspicious that you're just sort of not that into this.
1: What do you think, Eileen?
0: I don't know. I kind of wanted to know what you guys think.
2: Well, that's what we think. That's what we think.
0: Keep my mind off of it.
2: No. Well, get another boyfriend.
1: All right, wait a minute. Let me give a couple quick thoughts.
0: Okay.
1: A, this is the first guy you've been with.
0: Mm-hmm.
1: And your beef with him is that he's been with someone else.
2: Right.
1: So if you break up with this guy, by your own logic and math, you can't be with anybody else. You know what I mean? It kind of puts you in a sort of no-win situation. You've painted yourself into a sexual corner here.
2: People aren't allowed to have had previous experiences.
1: Right.
0: Uh-huh.
1: Number two, your answer, do you want to marry this guy?
0: I hope to.
1: You hope? Yeah, see,
2: you're not.
1: Hold on a second. I got to talk to Drew. Her answers are not the answers of a 20-year-old who's in love.
2: There's no enthusiasm. It's all qualified.
1: It's like, do you want to marry this guy? There's a beat. Yeah. I hope to.
2: Yeah.
1: And then maybe you're not in love with this guy. Uh-huh.
2: Yeah.
1: It just does not sound like a 20-year-old who's with the man of her dreams who took her virginity.
2: Yeah.
1: Eileen?
0: Yes.
1: Do you know what we're saying?
0: Oh, I totally understand.
1: So what's up? What are we missing here?
2: No, we're not missing anything. We're missing...
1: What are you missing?
2: Yeah.
1: I mean, listen, there's always the fact that you're 20 and your mind, you have more energy, and yeah, he was with someone before you, and you can occupy your mind with that. It's definitely a male thing. But your parents are fine and everything's good with you. You just don't sound like you're really sold on this guy.
0: I feel like I am. I just don't really know why it is I'm so jealous, or I just don't really know. I think it might be me. I don't think it's so much him. I think I just have like a little personal problem with myself because of the fact, like how I said, I waited for somebody who I really did want to be with, and
1: not the answer.
2: Yeah, it doesn't even make sense what you're saying. You're spinning around in this thought that's sort of nonsensical.
1: I don't know. We can't. Eileen, you feel like someone that is not in touch with their self.
2: Right. Right.
1: That's what you seem like to me.
2: You've got these rationalizations that don't connect with anything real. It's just me. It must be me. Well, guess what it is? Of course it's you. It's your experience.
1: You just seem like you're up in your head a lot.
2: Yeah.
1: And not like your average 20-year-old chick.
2: You're thinking everything out. You got all under control. You're very analytical, not very emotional, not very willing to listen to your emotions and your instincts. And that's important to do.
1: All right. So we've been no help.
2: Yeah. So be it.
1: Fantasy answer. I just think, look, there's no answer for not thinking about something other than

0: thinking about it. Right. That's it. But I'm not so sure she's sold on this guy.
1: No.
2: Andrita?
3: Yeah.
0: What's up there, Andrita?
3: Andrita. Yeah.
0: That's worse. What's up, baby?
3: Well, I used to live in Seattle, and I moved to Lakewood in July.
0: Hold on. How do you spell your name?
3: A-N-D-R-I-T-T-A.
0: That's Andretta?
3: Andrita.
2: All right, keep going.
3: Oh. Okay. Well, I had a boyfriend when school
0: ended. Hold on a second. Your dad's name's Andy and your mom's name Rita?
3: No, my dad's name is Bill and my mom's name is Marta.
0: So your name should be...
2: Bilarda.
0: Bilarda? Or what about just Larda? Where the hell's Andrita? Andrita.
2: You're fat.
0: Swedish. All right, you're off the hook. Let's keep going.
2: I think names, you always get excuse. A bye.
0: That's right. You get a bye.
2: Here we go.
3: Okay. Well, me and my boyfriend have been going out the whole summer.
0: Mm-hmm.
3: And I really like him a lot. But we're going to go to different schools because we're in different cities.
0: Uh-huh.
3: And I don't really want to break up with him, but I don't know what to do because...
2: How long has he been your boyfriend?
3: What?
2: How long has he been your boyfriend?
3: Like 2 months, probably.
2: Mm, you're going to have to break up with him.
0: 12 years old? Are you 12?
3: Yeah.
2: She sounds like 17. And is he 12 also?
3: Yeah.
2: Mm. No, it distance makes a huge, huge difference at 12.
0: What do you guys do? Do you kiss?
3: Yeah.
0: Is that it?
3: Well, I mean, yeah, basically.
2: What do you mean basically? What else happens?
3: Not really anything.
2: That's good.
3: I mean, not anything bad. I'm, of course, a virgin.
0: Yeah,
2: of
0: right.
2: course, of that course.
0: Is, of course. No, we have, you know, this is Loveline. You shouldn't be listening to this show. What are you doing? You should be asleep. When I was 12, you know what I... First off, I was seen and not heard. Secondly, except for when I broke wind, which is quite often. And secondly, I was reading the Bible by candlelight. That was your age. Drew was studying the Torah, the Talmud. Whatever the hell he was doing.
3: I'm half Jewish.
0: Jules Mandel was forcing kids to wear paper yarmulkes and then screaming at them in French. Okay. So listen, Drew's right. I hate to admit it, but this is what happens when you're 12. Someone moves out of big wheel distance.
2: It's over. It's it.
0: They get out of like skateboard range. It's
2: or a
0: done.
2: Summer vacation ends and you know go home to your respective homes.
0: Think about the friends like I had friends from the football team that, like the Pop Warner football team. Well, my parents were so goddamn lazy and, you know, thought that driving basically, you know, if they drove anything further than, let's say, they had like about a 3 mile radius. Like my mom, as far as driving me, had about the radius around my house that if like a field mouse has. Whatever that range is, 150 feet,
2: yeah,
0: 180 feet, that was about it. You could, here was a catch-22. She would only drive you places you could walk, crawl even, or hit with a rock from your front yard. Everything else was monumental to my mother. And so any friend that lived, even like I lived in North Hollywood, if they lived 8 miles away, it was like done.
2: Couldn't be a friend.
0: Couldn't be friends. That was it.
2: Yeah.
0: So if a friend moved... And, like, if a friend moved to the next town or something, forget about it. Over. That's what this is going to be. 12, supposed to be that way.
2: Mm-hmm.
0: Otherwise, it becomes torture. You know, spending your whole childhood trying to figure out ways to see someone you never see.
2: That's right. More.
0: Yeah. It's a relation I had with Santa and the Easter Bunny, by the way. That's why it brings a tear in my eye.
2: Because they never came and visited.
0: That's true. I'll take a little break. What did Hanukkah have? Anyone visit?
2: No. Who dropped Elijah?
0: Did Elijah?
2: No.
0: He never came.
2: No.
0: You just put that chair out for him, right?
2: Chair and glass of wine, yeah.
0: All right. We'll take a little break. We'll be back. Hey, yo. Loveline. I'm Adam. That's Drew. Let's get back to the phones, Drew.
2: Let's go.
0: Rick?
4: Yes, how you guys doing?
0: 29, Dandy, buddy. What can we do you for tonight?
4: Oh, well, first off, you haven't even mentioned your high school reunion coming up.
0: My high school reunion is coming up on Saturday.
2: How does Rick know about this?
0: I don't know. I mentioned it a time or two.
2: You're going to go to it?
0: Yeah.
4: I know one of the organizers. That's
0: are you?
4: Yes. Well, no, I'm not involved, but one of my friends is one of the organizers.
2: Where is it going to be?
0: Universal.
4: Okay.
0: I don't care if people show up.
2: I want to go. I want to see this.
0: Let me ask you guys this for a second. They asked me to host something.
2: Oof.
0: And I just said, no disrespect, but I really don't want to do that. I don't want to come back as the guy who's the host guy. I just like to meet, but you know, old people and, you know, light a cigar with some $50 bills, do a rail of Coke, bang a couple of cheerleaders who are now fat, and hop back in the stretch SUV.
2: I've got to see
0: get out of there.
2: I have to see. These people are all, I've got to get the vibe. I got to see who these people are.
0: They're just stupid people from
2: I've
0: the family.
2: I've got to come. You've got to tell me where this is.
0: Saturday.
2: It's this Saturday.
0: Yeah. All right, anyway.
4: All right, here's the scoop. This is the thing that's kind of freaking me out. My girlfriend of a year and a couple of months, her brother just came in town for just the last 2 days. He's leaving back to Chicago tomorrow. And he rented a hotel with his wife literally two blocks away from where she lives. So it's not like they're too far away. But she is actually spending the last two nights in the hotel with them, sleeping in between her brother and sister-in-law, kind of like three in a row.
2: How old is she?
4: She's 27.
2: And how old are these the couple?
4: Her brother's 39. And I would imagine the wife would also be, you know, somewhere
2: bizarre.
4: Right there.
2: Bizarre.
4: Here's the one thing that only throws me. She does see him a couple times a year. She flies to Chicago. The only thing that I can kind of see is her father, or their father, passed away when she was younger. So I'm thinking, is this kind of like her father that she didn't have?
2: And he's 10 years older than she is.
4: 12 years.
2: 12 years older. Yeah, that is undoubtedly the kind of thing that went on for her.
0: This is very weird.
4: That's what I'm figuring.
2: Even if it were, let's say it was her father that she was sleeping between her father and mother at age 29, that would be bizarre, inappropriate, horrible boundaries. And,
4: she's not a dumb person. She's extremely bright. Her brother is actually a emergency room doctor. I mean, it's not, she's not coming from that.
2: Why don't you appeal to him?
0: Here's the question.
4: Well, I just found out about it tonight, and he's obviously he's leaving tomorrow morning at a 7 o'clock flight.
0: Rick,
4: he happened to mention when I called.
0: Rick,
4: you know, I figured she's just visiting. She's got another room. Yeah.
0: Rick, settle in, buddy.
4: Go ahead.
0: Number one, what are they serving at the reunion? Is it going to be like a veal, or do we get a choice between like a fish?
2: Oh, you're not
0: going to
2: be
4: You know what? I turned down the invitation, but I've got no idea. I can find out for you.
0: I see.
2: You were going to go?
4: No, my friend invited me, but another friend of mine invited a friend of 12 years invited me.
0: Hold on, you invite people to reunions?
4: Yeah, that's part of the organizing. Yeah, we're good friends. That's a totally different issue. Has nothing.
2: Hey, now I'm pissed off that you didn't invite me.
0: What do you mean? Why would you? Why would you go to some other reunion that wasn't even a school?
2: Because I've been living with this.
4: She's going single. That's basically.
2: I've been hearing this for 10 years.
0: Okay, Drew. I'm done.
4: Well,
0: Rick, here's the thing. Does she do anything else in life that's peculiar, creepy, or strange?
4: Well, here's the one issue. We've been going out for a little over a year and a few months. The one thing that she's very, very close to getting her hours for child, family, marriage. Council, whatever it is. But she's given up on it. Basically, the last year, the program that she was working for at one of the major hospitals shut down. And for the last year or so, she's basically just been a nanny to her niece, to her other brother's child. And she works with me every now and then. I mean, she'll come out and, you know, kind of ride shotgun and help me out, and I appreciate it. You know, I look forward to it.
0: Wait a minute. What do you do?
4: I'm a plumbing contractor.
2: Ride shotgun.
4: Well, wow. What I mean by that is shotgun. She just rides around with me in the truck.
2: Right.
4: She does some of the bookkeeping, that kind of stuff.
0: She doesn't sweat any pipes?
4: No, but she does pull pipe.
0: All right.
4: Yeah, and I don't mean mine. Well,
0: all right.
4: Don't mean that.
0: Okay, listen. Here's the thing. I'll give everyone one weirdo thing to do. And I granted this thing of sleeping in between the brother and sister-in-law. And what the hell's up with the sister-in-law?
2: Yeah.
0: That's the real question that needs to be answered. I'll give someone one weirdo thing to do once a year, and if it doesn't seem to affect other parts of their life, I'll let them slide
2: when
0: on.
2: When did that ever happen?
0: Never.
2: Yeah.
0: But he couldn't come up with anything other than sort of dropping out of nursing school.
2: No, MFCC's, Married Families Counseling, and she should absolutely, A, know that this is inappropriate behavior, B, it's 1,000 hours of clinical, and she was down to her last year, almost there, and that stops?
0: Well, people do that all the time. That doesn't...
2: No.
0: And they can restart. That doesn't mean... That's not bizarre behavior.
2: Yeah.
0: That's not wearing your cat on your head.
2: All right.
0: And marching in the lesbian parade.
2: Yeah.
0: You understand?
2: Yeah.
0: Okay. Still, we know something's horribly wrong with her, and Rick's nowhere close to it, and Rick's a calculated guy, and something's up, and who cares?
2: Okay.
0: Don't get her pregnant. And thanks for not coming to my reunion.
2: David, 34.
5: Hi, good to talk to you guys. Listen, I live in Las Vegas, and I can tell you that prostitution is legal in every county in Nevada except for Clark County, which is Las Vegas, Henderson, Boulder City, or the major cities in here. Okay. The girls do get screened. I believe they get a weekly blood test.
0: Well, how many counties are there? How many?
5: I think there's like 10 or 11.
2: 10 counties in the entire state.
5: Yeah, and
2: think about that.
5: In every county but Clark County.
2: Rhode Island has more counties.
0: But aren't all the ranches in one place?
5: No, they're spread out. There's some, like you mentioned, Pahrump, which is probably the closest one to Las Vegas. But there's brothels and whorehouses all the way up and down, like in Ely and all the other counties. As a matter of fact, the largest one in the state of Nevada, which was the Mustang Ranch outside of Reno, was actually operated by the federal government for a number of years to pay back the back taxes the owner never paid.
2: Wow.
0: Well, that's beautiful.
2: Yeah, it's nice. David, we got a few seconds left here. What's going on?
5: I'm a single father. I have a 6-year-old daughter, and I was wondering, when is it going to be okay to introduce her to somebody I'm dating?
2: When you really believe they're going to be around for a while.
5: Okay.
2: That's otherwise, I would not involve her in those relationships.
5: Yeah, I haven't yet, you know, but I haven't really found anybody I've been very serious about.
2: And she will, you know, it would be very helpful to her to have some female relationships that are,
5: well,
2: again...
5: My in-laws, my wife's parents, have been very involved in her life since the day she was born.
2: Right. The people...
5: My wife's cousin moved in with us while she's going to college. So she does have a lot of female.
2: All right. That's what's important. Don't involve her in your relationship till they're going to be a part of her life permanently.
0: All right. We'll be back.

0: right, that's the show, everybody.
1: Once again, we solve the world's problems during the break.
0: Yeah, nice. That's all we do. I'll see you guys back here on Sunday.
1: Remember the Learning Channel, also Sunday, August 25th. Teen Species, I'm doing.
0: Very that's good. Right. And I want to thank producer Ann for doing a great job all week. Junior producer Lauren.
2: No.
0: For doing a great job in talking to me about Tori Amos.
1: Endlessly.
0: I want to thank Brian for doing a great job on the phones, the coffee, and the water. Tara, don't call me Tara, goddammit, for doing a great job on the phones and the water and the sometimes coffee. And I want to thank Engineer Anderson.
3: Unacceptable.
0: And Engineer Ken for doing a nice job filling in for Engineer Anderson at some point.
2: No.
0: I'm not sure when he left and Anderson came in, but Anderson's back. And that's what we should all be thankful for. So, until next time, this is Adam Carolla for Dr. Drew. I'm getting sick, Drew.
1: Yeah.
0: Saying, mahalo. Seen that Reese's Peanut Butter Cup commercial?
1: You got vagina on my penis?
0: No, you got penis in my vagina.
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0: 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Tonight, he's in Syracuse and Cornell. What'd you do? You were Cornell today, Drew?
1: I was at Cornell today, Adam.
0: And where are you now?
1: I'm in Syracuse in the middle of a huge electrical storm.
0: Really?
1: Yeah. Remember, last time you and I were here, there had been a tornado.
0: That's right. And it blew through a graveyard.
1: Cemetery.
0: Behind where were we? In Syracuse. Yeah. And we took a walk through it. It was very lovely. Colby's here tonight. Colby Donaldson, everybody's got a last name. Colby's here from Survivor. Yeah.
6: What is up? Drew, the one time I come over here and you're not here.
1: I know. It's ridiculous.
6: I'm disappointed. I wanted to
1: come back.
6: Well, I will definitely do that. I was telling Adam, I've been watching you guys since 95, right after Adam came on.
0: God bless Colby. And Drew, what's my favorite show on television?
1: Anyone that kisses your ass adequately.
0: That's right. Wait
6: a minute. This week, it's Survivor.
0: That's right. No, listen, I've never missed an episode of Survivor. It's the best, most compelling show
6: since the first season?
0: On television. I'm going to be honest with you. I was spotty on the first season. I was like sort of like, I don't know if I want to be drawn in because then this is going to be just one more thing I got to do instead of whatever it is I got to do.
6: Right.
0: And so spotty. But then from second on, pow.
6: Yeah.
0: And, you know, Colby came in second in the Africa one, which...
6: Australia.
0: Australia, which is one where that was the one where you're drinking out of the mud puddle, right?
6: Well, Africa was the mud. Australia was the second season. It was the big one over there when we had to deal with all the snakes. We had the huge flood that came through and washed out the camp and all that fun stuff. Oh.
1: That was the Jerry one, wasn't it?
6: That's right. Jerry was my cohort.
0: Yeah, but what happened Colby came in second place, but could have easily come in first place had he picked the person nobody liked, but he went with the good person instead. People thought it was noble yet stupid.
6: There you go.
0: Is that true?
6: I've certainly had to answer that question many a time since then.
0: Mm-hmm.
6: What were you thinking, and do you regret it? Because I took Tina.
0: Right.
6: Knowing that it was a pretty good chance I just gave away $1 million. So.
0: Right, because she was a sympathetic character, whereas...
6: Well, certainly wasn't sympathy playing into it. She was, to me, she was the person that deserved to be there. I mean, she had played one heck of a game. One of the most competitive people, not only female but male included, that I've ever met.
0: Really?
6: And it was just impressive to get to know her and see how she was playing the game. And when it came down to the end and I won that final immunity and got to decide who I was going to take into the finals, to me it was a really easy decision. I mean, Keith did not deserve to be there. He was, you know, somewhat of a pawn that she and I had brought along the entire time. And it was okay with me to pick her and give the jury a shot to choose either her or me. And ultimately they chose her.
0: Quiet, Drew. I know the sound you make when you're thinking about talking. Colby, The All-Star, it seems to me, now...
6: Oh, this ought to be good.
0: No. Here's what I'm saying. Colby has been voted off the All-Star Survivor, but it seemed to me that you had a lot more bravado this time around. That the first time we saw you in Australia, you were sort of just glad to be off the farm kind of thing. And now you showed up. Maybe Hollywood had gotten to you just a little bit, banged a couple of supermodels, done a couple rails of heroin, and there's a new Colby that showed up who knew what you had at this point.
6: I don't know that was
0: more
6: it. I think I know.
0: Colby.
6: I just think it was. I think it was
0: not cocky, confident.
6: Well, thanks for saying not cocky, but I think it was just a guy who, 3.5 years later, matured a little bit, and that's
0: right.
6: All it was. I was a little different guy going into this one than I was the first time.
0: Well, how old were you for the first Survivor?
6: 26.
0: 26, yeah. And until then had no real taste of life in the big city, so to speak.
6: That's right.
0: He's Colby's from a place called the Cristobal, Texas, where they have a half a stop sign, Drew. It's just it's just the S and the T. There's no OP. They have no stoplights. Mr. Haney's there.
1: Are you a Mormon?
0: It's crazy.
6: It's tiny. It's basically thatched hut village.
0: And people all know whoever's in town and know what everyone's up to and knows who's dating who and that kind of thing.
1: Are you a Mormon?
0: True.
6: No.
0: We're laughing because it's a drop that Engineer Anderson plays. Dude, gets everybody all the time. Drew, you there?
1: I'm here.
0: Okay, quiet. So you go from a Cristobal, you end up
6: Cristobal.
0: Going Cristobal.
6: It's
0: sorry.
6: Okay.
0: You end up. It sounds like something expensive a black guy would drink. And then you go to Texas Tech. What am I looking for?
6: Yep.
0: Yeah. What are they? What are they?
6: The Red Raiders.
0: The
6: Bobby
0: Red
6: Knight.
0: Raiders.
6: Come on.
0: Yeah,
6: now?
0: I got it. You go to Texas Tech, you graduate with a degree in business and marketing, right?
6: Right.
0: And then it's off to where?
6: Worked corporate a couple of years, starting down in Houston and then in Dallas in sales for an HMO company. Decided the 9-to-5 was not going to work, so started my own hot rod shop, basically. Building street rods and muscle cars, that sort of thing.
0: You should see Colby, by the way. He's driving, Drew.
6: No.
0: He's driving a Ferrari 360.
6: Wait. No. But no. Hold on, Drew.
0: Yes.
6: Adam, you got it. I told you.
0: I know. It's going to get better. Go ahead. It's his old lady's.
6: It's not my car.
0: It's not his car. Better. Yes?
6: Yeah.
2: Yes.
0: I mean, in the cool department. No, that's what I'm saying. Like it goes. Like, here's how it goes. Like, on the cool... chart. It goes like, hey, he's driving his own. I'm going up here, Drew. He's driving his own 360 Ferrari. It's not mine. Oops, drop down. Oh, it's my old lady's. Back up again.
2: Well,
0: even
2: also,
0: higher.
2: Your old lady's no apology. It's not like, no. It's like, hey, who?
6: No, that's exactly right. I get asked about the car a lot whenever I do get the privilege of taking it out for a spin. And I'm so quick to point out, wait, I wish it was mine. It's not. It's my girlfriend's. And then the eyebrows always get raised, you know.
0: You know, people want to know, is she somebody we know?
6: Well, first of all, she's a lot hotter than that car is. I'll tell you that.
0: Wow.
6: And,
0: wow.
6: I mean, she's not an actress. She's not in the business, which is nice.
0: Where'd she get all her money?
6: Well, I'll tell you this. I met her in L.A. traffic, so I had cussed traffic until that day. And I need to point out, she was not driving that car when I met her. She was just in a regular old SUV, and I happened to be sitting beside her at a stoplight.
0: But she recognized you.
6: No. And this is the honest truth.
0: I finally
6: got her friends to confess to it, because she was telling me the whole time and had never seen the show, had no clue who I was.
0: Really?
6: She's not into that. Doesn't even live in L.A., just happened to be
0: here
6: that day.
0: All right, she's just some chick who just honks and picks up guys on the street.
6: Yeah, well, that's what I was thinking. Her first question when I asked her for her number, and she started laughing, and she said, "You've got to be kidding me." And she said, "Do you always ask girls when you're sitting in traffic for their phone number?"
0: Yeah.
6: And then, of course, she gave it to me. I said, "Do you always give guys your number that ask for it?"
0: And
6: so it's kind of...
0: Well, so where does she get her dough, just out of curiosity?
6: She has a business that... children's clothing store.
0: Wow. And she makes that kind of money?
6: She makes good money at the
0: awesome.
6: Children's clothing store. It's out in Palm Springs, so you know those people out there have money.
0: Yeah. Hey, Drew?
6: Yeah.
0: All right.
2: I'm freaking
0: Sounds
2: out.
0: Sounds good, right?
2: Yeah.
0: And, you know, the whole part about her either knowing you or not knowing who you were, it's of little consequence.
6: It really is.
0: If she knew who you were, great. If not, there's some good-looking guys driving a pickup truck.
6: There you go.
0: All right, let's get to the phones. We'll speak to Gary. Gary's You know why we're talking to Gary, Drew?
2: Why?
0: Because
2: he's number one.
0: No. Well, yes, but mainly the sticker, your little post-it. You know how you pick the phone calls on the
2: Still
0: screen?
2: Still there from last night.
0: That's right. So that's who we're going with. Gary?
3: Hello?
0: You're 24?
3: Yeah.
0: You get gas when you're having sex?
3: Yeah, like, you know, going at it pretty rough, and my stomach starts bubbling, and, like, you know, a couple times I've squeezed off a couple, you know, quiet, unstinky ones, but, mm-hmm. you know, one time I let one rip kind of hard, and, I mean, it kind of made my girlfriend laugh, but at the same time it was kind of embarrassing.
0: All right, but well, she laughed, you're fine. All right.
3: But, I mean, how do I solve the problem? I mean, what if I let, like, a pretty...
0: Oh, shut up, he doesn't care about that. He's calling from Alaska.
2: Thank you.
0: Colby, have you broken wind around the new lady yet?
6: Yeah.
0: Yeah, good, because yeah. there's a window, and it's a weird window, which is, it's like, and I, Drew, think of a number. I'm going to write a number down. Think of a number of weeks. If you're dating someone, it's going well, and when you break wind. You know what I mean? You meet someone.
2: The window is, after what number after which does it get weird?
0: Oh, okay. So right? if it goes this long, okay, yeah. let me give Colby a piece of paper, too. Don't let me see. Wait a minute. Write it down with this highlighter here on the same yellow
6: color. And so the question
0: paper.
6: Is how many?
0: All right, here's the question. Here's the question. No, wait, use this Post-it pad. There all you go. Right, and right. then pick a call using the same Post-it note right on. Later on. Now, don't write anything yet. Here's the question. How many weeks or let's say months.
2: Weeks.
0: Okay, let's say weeks.
2: Yeah.
0: How many weeks... Do you go, if you meet somebody, if you're seeing them exclusively, if it's moving right along at a nice pace and it looks like this is heading somewhere, before you got to break wind, before it gets weird? Because if yeah. you go 2 years without breaking wind, then you right. can never break wind.
2: Right. Right.
0: All right. I'm going to write my number down. This is just write the number of weeks. I'm turning my back to Colby. Drew, do you have...
2: So it?
0: No, hold on a second. I'm writing a number down. This is tough. It depends when you start sleeping.
6: Now, you're
0: together.
6: Saying from the point at which you become exclusive. So you're officially...
2: You're exclusive, you're hot and heavy, you're
0: yeah,
2: sleeping
0: you got
2: together.
0: It. All right. But this, let's just say after the first date. After the first date, okay?
2: No, but things move quickly.
0: Things move quickly and they're going
2: yeah.
0: well.
2: Yeah.
0: Not a speed bump in the road.
2: How many weeks?
0: It doesn't mean you're banging her on the second date. How
2: but
0: many
2: the
0: weeks?
2: Third.
0: Okay. I'm writing, and you can break into, you can go into fractions here.
2: No, I got a round number.
0: Oh, you got a round number?
2: Yeah, right, ready?
0: I changed mine to a round number. Hold on a second.
2: I got mine, Drew.
0: All right, I got mine. I got
2: ready?
0: Mine. Yeah. All right.
2: The reveal.
0: All right. Colby,
2: well, I'm the only one that can't reveal,
0: got,
2: so I
0: gotta
2: say.
0: Colby's got 15 minutes.
2: Wait.
0: No, he's got 4 weeks. I got
2: four
0: 5 weeks.
2: Weeks
0: here.
2: Well, I was gonna put 10.
0: 10?
2: 10. 10
0: you
2: after
0: are...
2: which it gets weird.
0: No.
6: Well, it's
2: not
6: weird after
2: before
6: four.
2: You start. When are you gonna start farting?
0: Well, when do I start farting?
2: 3 days?
0: Well, no, you start farting at 5 weeks.
2: No, the question was, after how many weeks do you have to get it in before after which it becomes weird?
0: Well,
6: see, my number's the same.
0: I pick the number when yeah. I start breaking wind.
2: No, here's my question. If you don't get it in right. by 10 weeks, you ain't never going to do it.
0: That's okay. what I'm saying. So I get it in at 5.
6: Here's my question.
2: When you start.
6: What? All right, here's my question, Doc, because I'm actually dealing with this with my girlfriend. I've become so comfortable, and we've been together 9 months. I've become so comfortable farting around her.
0: Yes.
6: She's now concerned that I'm going to forget when I'm not around her and I'm, you know,
0: uh-huh.
6: someplace in a professional setting
0: uh-huh.
6: and just let one rip. And she said, Colby, you really got to check that. It doesn't bother me, but it is going to embarrass us both one of these days when you forget where we are.
0: No.
2: We have to translate that, because that would mean that every male on earth would be having trouble deciding when he's alone with his girlfriend as opposed to in the doctor's office.
0: Yeah.
6: That's,
0: I, okay. I'll tell you. Here's where it should start, or here's where it oftentimes starts. Middle of the night, 4 or 5 in the morning, asleep in the same bed. You don't know what you're surrounded. You don't know who's there. You know what I mean? If you're used to being alone, then you're used to letting it fly whenever, especially when you're sort of, you know, under the cloak of sleep. You just let it fly. Yes, Drew?
2: Adam, that's yes. when you start showing your wife your worth. She
0: yeah.
2: told me you start fanning the sheets and stuff in the middle of the night.
0: I'll tell you where we really got going is we were driving the car one day, and I let a big blast go whilst I was, you know, operating the vehicle,
7: And then I immediately started the fanning motion, the sort of cupping and the motion, you know, from the groin up to the face. And she was disgusted by this, by the way. And she said, I can't believe you're fanning it up toward your face. Ugh. And I said, and I got really serious. I said, look, I'm operating a motor vehicle. You want me to tuck my head down between my legs while I'm driving? Use your head, woman. Please. Start thinking. I could take us right into a tree. And yeah. she was stunned for a moment, like, oh, my God, he doesn't even know what I'm talking about. But I had to start laughing at a certain point. All right, so, Drew, I still don't understand what your angle is. I say you better get it in by week five. Start at week five. And I know your angle now. Yes, you're saying it gets weird if you go farther than 10 weeks.
2: Right. You're never going to do it. If 10 weeks pass, you ain't never going to do it.
6: See, right. I think the expression break the ice originated as break the wind.
7: Because, oh, really?
6: Yeah, because I think that's when you really do just say, all right, the gloves are off. This is officially a relationship.
7: Right. Right. Yes. You mean enough for me to break wind yeah. around you or possibly on you?
6: In the direction of.
7: Becky?
8: Yes?
7: You're 22?
8: Yes.
7: What's up?
8: Well, I got married a little over a year ago, and I had a baby 8 months ago. And really, ever since I got pregnant, I haven't had the desire to have sex with my husband. And I'm not really sure why. And it's been ever since I got pregnant and now even afterwards.
2: In fact, it's actually please. Very, very common, Becky, for up to that first year after pregnancy for multiple reasons. One is people still breastfeed. That can affect sex drive. People get women get depressed. That can affect sex drive. And just the hormonal changes of going from pregnant to non-pregnant, many women feel a drop in libido, and then add in the stress of trying to childrear. Of course, it's not top of mind all the time.
8: Right. Do you have any suggestions on what I could do to...
2: Are you menstruating normally?
8: Yes, I am.
2: Are you breastfeeding?
8: Well, I was until my daughter was about 4 months old, and then right. I stopped because I had to stop.
2: Are you on any medication?
8: So. No, nothing.
2: Then one of the things that they will do is put you on the birth control pill.
8: Well, I was on the birth control pill, but I started to get really, really, really bad headaches, and I said it was because my estrogen level was too high, so I had
2: right.
8: to be off of birth control.
2: Did that help while you were on the pill?
8: Being able to have sex, yes, it did.
2: Yeah, right. So
7: you're. I'm going to start spotting if this goes on.
2: Yeah,
7: I can feel it.
2: Yeah.
7: Hey, Becky.
8: Yes.
7: When did your husband start farting around you?
8: Like probably 2 weeks after we started dating.
7: Smart. Shrewd.
8: He's very comfortable with his farting, so.
2: And by the way, shrewd. Women, as much fun as men have with it, women are not exactly enamored and impressed with this behavior.
7: No, they're not.
8: It's kind of disgusting.
7: Yeah, they wouldn't know it. You know what it's sort of like? It's really almost the equivalent to a woman's period in which if we were dating a woman and we're with her for 2 years and never saw a tampon or a maxi pad, we wouldn't ask any questions. Like, hey, what's going on with the menses, sweetie pea? It'd just be like, well, it's whatever. She doesn't do it. We wouldn't care if she was getting, you know, cancer and her uterus was going to drop out like a truck transmission. It just wouldn't matter. It'd be like, she's not doing it. Like, I mean, Drew, you're a doctor. Maybe you'd start sniffing around down there. But me, if I never saw the woman do a number two or put a tampon in or do anything like that, I would not ask any questions for the entirety of the relationship. I would just assume she doesn't have a menstrual period and she doesn't do number two. And I'm fine with that. Not sure if she has an anus. Like to find out.
6: Yeah, I was going to say, you would have already found out at this point.
7: Oh, yeah. Who were the hot chicks on the Australia one?
6: Oh, we had Amber, the little cutie.
7: Oh, yeah.
6: And Elizabeth, the girl that's on the host of The View now.
7: Yeah. Smoking.
6: Yeah.
7: Yeah. You see him naked?
6: No.
7: You got to see something at some point, don't you?
6: You would think there would be a payoff at some point.
7: Where's everyone go to the bathroom?
6: Wherever you can find a bush. Well, the main thing is you don't have to go to the bathroom. You don't need to go to the
7: restroom.
6: Well,
7: it's an interesting point. You're not eating.
6: No, you're not putting anything in.
7: So if you're not putting anything in, how often are you making?
6: Well, in Australia, the first – I actually held out the longest.
7: Really?
6: Not because I wanted to, but that's just the way nature worked. And it was day 15 was the first time I went.
7: True. Do you hear that?
6: And, you know, the big deal is we're not given toilet paper, but trust me, you don't need it. Yeah, you don't need it.
7: Drops.
6: I mean, your body uses every calorie you put in it.
7: Just drops out like a biscuit. Huh? Yeah. Hit it with a hockey stick and send it into the ocean.
6: When you're ready, your body lets you know, and then it's over, and you go back to camp.
7: Sure, that is that's an interesting point, which is, with everybody just eating like maniacs now, it's got to be a lot of extra Duke going around. You know what I'm saying?
1: How about that?
7: Yeah? Think about that, buddy.
1: Yeah, good times.
7: Yeah, good times. 15 days.
6: 15 days.
7: Wow.
6: And wasn't constipated. Didn't even feel like I
1: just managed to fart though.
7: Any good farts?
6: No, not that I recall.
7: Nothing good. Nothing going on in the belly.
6: Nothing.
7: How much did you weigh when you started?
6: I lost 30. I lost 33 pounds, I think, in 42 days, and I went in at 6.5% body fat. I was training for a marathon when I got the call. So.
7: Wow.
1: Jerry was telling us that they refed you in a very dangerous way.
7: He shoved a pot roast up his ass.
6: What do you mean by that? You mean after the game, Drew?
1: They basically gave you free access to everything you eat. That is extremely dangerous.
6: It is, and it is so hard on the system, on the body system.
1: Jerry described how she got edema, and she had all these electrolyte problems, and people can die from that. It's crazy.
7: What should you do, Drew, if you haven't, you've been out on a raft for a month and you haven't eaten anything but, sea turtle egg or something?
1: I'm no expert in this, but I know you have to introduce calories and proteins in a systematic and slow way. And you have people's phosphates drop out, their potassium drops, they can have cardiac arrhythmias. It can be really quite serious.
6: In the defense of the medical staff that Survivor has, they educate you about all of that, Drew, and they give
1: about
6: you two options. They can say, this is what you should do, and here's what we're aware that you're probably going to do.
1: But they should be monitoring your blood every day if that's what's going to happen, though.
6: No. I mean, it's basically there at your disposal, and because of a lack of discipline, when you're without for that long, you just absolutely just mow through everything that's on the table. And you get sick, and I mean, it's obviously after being on All-Stars, we've done it twice now. You do the same thing both times. I mean, you just eat and eat, and you get sick, and you spend half your day in the bathroom, and then you finally, after about a week, your body gets over it.
7: What about, maybe they shouldn't drop you off at the Shakey's, though. Maybe they should have, they shouldn't have Mojos at your disposal. Like, I mean, obviously, anyone who's been deprived this long is just going to go, going to go sick on whatever's put in front of them. Maybe they should say, look, we're going to start introducing this. Right. It's for your own good. Look at it as part of Survivor.
6: Yeah.
7: I mean,
6: I think Drew needs to put a call in to the powers that be over at CBS then. Because you're right. I mean, it's available. It's there in front of you.
7: Because you'll go back to the hotel essentially, or where would you go?
6: Well, it depends on where the series is taking place.
7: Sure.
6: Where the game is, determines what kind of accommodations you have. It's certainly not the Four Seasons by any stretch of the imagination, but it's not as brutal as the game itself. So you have food, you have a place to shower, and you have a place to sleep.
7: And once you're back and you're a civilian now, you're just on your own.
6: Right.
7: Eat what you want, do what you want.
6: Right.
7: Watch a little Spectrovision and go to town.
6: That's right.
7: Oh, man. Colby's bill must have been like $7,500 the first 3.5 days he was back.
6: Yeah, I had CBS's credit card, I think. So I just said, all right, Papa Bear,
7: you
6: got to
7: get the all-day pass.
6: Yeah.
7: The good thing is when Jimmy and I used to travel back in the day, we figured out we could get past the Spectrovision thing if Jimmy brought some needle nose pliers and we undid the cable in back of the Spectrovision box and plugged it directly into the TV set. And then we brought a universal remote.
6: Right.
7: Okay, and the universal remote, what you can do with the universal remote is get the TV onto the channels that the old remote wasn't programmed to put it onto. So we would bring the universal remote, and we would bring the needle-nose pliers, and like MacGyver with a boner, we would figure this whole thing out. We get it set up, but then the problem is whoever had the universal remote could watch TV. The other guy would just have it set on the porn station, and then the other guy would take the universal remote and go back to his room. So you had 20. You could not watch anything but porn, or if you switched the channel, you'd never get it back.
6: Well, that was going to be my question.
7: Difficult.
6: When you were talking about Jimmy doing this with his needle-nose pliers, I'm thinking, are you guys in the same room watching porn? Because that brings up a whole other topic.
7: How dare you? How dare you? He who dumps with strangers attacks me, Drew. Do you hear this?
1: I hear it.
7: All right. We'll take ourselves a quick break. Kobe from Survivor. Oh, what a show. Huge fan. Tomorrow night, by the way, Thursday night on CBS, 8 o'clock. Take a quick break. We'll be right back. Hey, everybody. It's Loveline. I'm Adam. That's Dr. Drew over there in Syracuse. Colby here tonight, everybody.
6: What is up?
7: He, of course, is from Survivor Australia and then Survivor All-Stars. Arguably the most famous of the Survivors. I'd say there's Rupert is up there, and there's a, yeah. there's a handful. Rudy. Well, yeah, I like Rudy, but Rudy went so early on the... He went early on the All-Star, right?
6: Yeah, but yeah. He's such a favorite. I mean, he's the oldest guy ever, man or woman, to go through. He's an old Navy SEAL. I mean, he's cadre. You just got to love him.
7: He's a salty racist. That's what I like about him. All right, so that's Thursday nights, 8 o'clock. I do my Survivor dance at the beginning. Oh, hey, ho, oh, hey, oh, yeah, yeah. Oh. I'm up on my feet. No doubt about it. All right, let's talk to Roger, who saw you on Curb Your Enthusiasm, which is another one of my favorite shows, and I thought you were great on it.
6: Oh, thank you.
7: Yeah. Roger?
9: That was the most incredible episode that I've ever seen. I mean, that's one of my favorite shows anyway, but when Colby was on it, just the premise and his acting on it, like, you know, how arrogant he acted, it was just amazing. So I just want to compliment you on that.
7: Just for those people who didn't catch that episode, Larry David was talking to his rabbi, and he said that he wanted to bring somebody to his party and that he was a survivor. And I think Larry David thought he meant of the Holocaust, of course. And he said, well, I'll bring my cousin Saul because he's a survivor as well, and they'll have something to talk about. And when he introduces Colby, it's like, yeah, this is Colby from Survivor. And, of course, cousin Saul is offended that he's known as a survivor. And then Colby proceeds to explain to him how difficult it was living on the continent.
9: The best part was the dinner time conversation where they're arguing who the real survivor was.
6: Yeah. Well, thank you very much.
7: Awesome.
6: It was cool. Well, and so I got to ask you, Adam.
7: Yes.
6: Did you take offense to that, the premise of that episode and all of that in any way?
7: No. You mean with all the survivor Holocaust?
6: That's right, because it was about the Holocaust and everything.
7: No. Well, although I'm often mistaken for a Jew, I'm not one.
6: Oh, I apologize.
7: Although I wish I was, because I believe those people have it together. Yes, Drew? Drew's half a Jew, but he hates that side of himself, so he has no opinion on this. No, I there's nobody likes to laugh like the Jews. I mean, really, let's be honest. I know it's a stereotype that they're all the writers and the comedians and all the producers. They are. That's what they like. That's right. That's their culture. It's not Cambodians. Who are the great comedy writers of our time. It's the Jews. And that was written by Jews for Jews, essentially.
6: That's right.
7: So,
6: and in the audition, I went in with Larry David.
7: Did you get crap for it?
6: And there was a little bit of backlash.
2: Adam, if you remember, Adam, we had a Holocaust situation of our own.
7: We did? Oh, yeah, we did have a Holocaust.
9: All right.
7: Yeah, listen to this.
10: Bring. Bring.
7: Oh, wait, we got to set this up. All right, hold on a second. All right. Wait a minute. Well, okay, now I don't even know. I'm so excited. Colby, first off, okay, I'm going to tell you about our Holocaust situation, but tell me about going in and reading with Larry David.
6: Well, that was the whole thing. Most people know, and for those that don't, it is Curb Your Enthusiasm is unscripted. So it's basically a premise and a storyline, and then you just let it roll. When you go in and audition, I went in with a bunch of actors, and when we go in, they tell us the premise, and this is what it is, and this is why it's going to be funny. And I was actually playing a fictitious character from a fictitious season of Survivor. I didn't go in as myself.
7: Oh, I
6: was
7: guess
6: this guy named Steve from some other series or whatever. And
7: why weren't you allowed to be you from Australia?
6: Well, ultimately I was, but when they were casting it, they were pulling in all these actors, they didn't know who was going to get the part.
7: Good. And I was going to have to stop smoking pot because I saw that episode.
6: Yeah, no.
7: You said Colby from Survivor.
6: That's right. That was a change. Actually, we shot it initially as this character named Steve, and then Larry called and we went back and dubbed over my name because he said, this is ridiculous. Everyone knows who you are from the show. It just doesn't make sense. But my point is, I went in and Larry is there in the casting office explaining the premise. And my logic was, well, if it's okay with him, you know, he's Jewish. If it's okay with him, then we're good to go. And so I didn't think
7: twice.
6: You're
7: what we call a goyim pan in the game of Judaism. Yestra?
2: Whatever.
7: Okay. Okay. So we have our own story, but I got, you know, the other thing too that I was watching, Colby did such a great job on the show, and it's tough, especially in amongst these great comedic actors, not only holding your own, but really being reviewed favorably to these people. And I thought, wow, this guy's not an actor. I mean, he's on Survivor, but that's not acting. Right. And I'm sure he's a smart enough guy. But most guys, you know, when they come on these sitcoms, whether it's an athlete or somebody of note, they come on a sitcom, they look stiff as a board. The fact that it wasn't scripted, I mean, the fact that you had your beats, you had the stuff you wanted to say, but you weren't trying to memorize actual verbatim dialogue, probably helped you be as realistic as you were.
6: Yeah. Well, I think you're right. And it was weird because you're right. It was intimidating to get in there with these guys that have this inherent chemistry and trying to fit in real quickly. But, you know, I was talking with Probst about it afterwards, and he said, isn't it hard to go in and play yourself? Because, you know, I was making up stuff, but I was playing myself, and then I took it. Is Gary the caller that called in?
7: Oh, who the hell knows?
6: Anyway, what he was saying,
7: that's Roger.
6: You know, about me being arrogant. I mean, that's what was fun, was to take it so far over the top and be so ridiculous about how I truly believe my experience was more difficult than the Survivor. So it's kind of weird because you go in and out of reality and fiction and all of that sort of thing.
7: Hey, our Holocaust story is...
6: Yeah, give me this one.
7: I'll be fast about it, but we got into trouble as well. People very touchy about the subject. we had a phone sex operator call on the show, must have been a couple of years ago, and she said, you know, my problem is I'm so good with my customers on the other line, they orgasm too quickly, I don't keep them on the phone long enough, and I don't make enough money. So I said, well, one of the things I said is that you phone sex operators overdo it a little too much. It's like, who are you? Well, you know, I'm from Sweden. I'm an exchange student. I'm 6 foot. I got double D's. And then, okay, I got to go. You know, so don't overdo it. You know what you should be saying is, look, I got a rack that won't quit. I'm not going to lie to you. I got a little extra meat on the ass, but it looks good naked and beautiful blue eyes. You know what I mean? Right. Just enough to sort of keep you in there, you know? Because what supermodel would actually be doing, you know, the 1-800, cornhole line, you know? You know what I mean? How hot are you going to be when you're, you know, I can hear the wind blowing the tin siding on your trailer. How hot?
2: You were suggesting that she use subliminal messages.
7: Yeah, I said to her, you know what you need to do? Use subliminal messages. So it's like you go, oh, baby, you sound hot, Cancer. I really want to get to know you of neural disease. And just tuck it in there enough. The guy won't even know what you're saying. That's going to just kill his wood enough to stretch it out for 10 or 15 minutes and make some money. So I suggested bringing up the Holocaust in a subliminal way in order, again, like just to stretch it out a little bit. And, well, here's how it went.
2: Wait. Yes? And then you went Holocaust, and she was like,
7: Hadn't really heard of the Holocaust.
2: Yeah.
7: But that in my mind meant she was a little bit hotter. Because fat chick would have known about it. All right. And she didn't know what subliminal was either. Right. I think we had to explain both those concepts there, Drew. But now is this set up enough to play that clip?
11: Yeah, but you have to tell
2: Tom
11: me.
2: Tom Arnold was the guest.
11: Tom Arnold was the guest.
7: Oh, yes. All right. Anderson, why don't you just roll that thing? Let's see if it works.
11: So this is all you. You're making me play it right now, right?
7: Okay. I don't know what's going on now.
11: Because I don't want to get in trouble for playing it.
7: Are you cut off over there or something? What's going on?
2: No, I'm waiting to hear the clip.
11: Can you guys hear me?
7: I'm waiting to hear the clip, too. Is Anderson there?
11: I guess my mic's not working.
7: All right.
2: Not with me.
7: It's not with me either. Okay.
10: Bring.
2: There we are.
10: Bring.
12: Hi, how you doing?
10: Hi. What's your name?
12: I'm Sugar.
10: Sugar. I'm Ace.
12: Hey, Ace.
10: Yeah. What are you wearing?
12: Ooh, Well, I'm wearing a nice black garter. Just thinking about the Holocaust right now.
7: So I wanted just to work it in subliminally, and she went ahead and just screamed it out. Basically, she worked it into her sexy talk, and that's
2: she had no idea what it
7: meant.
2: Yeah. She had no idea what it meant.
7: Yeah. Let's see. Drew.
2: Yep.
7: Somebody saw you on the Real World, by the way.
2: Yep.
7: So you want to talk to them?
2: Whatever. Yeah. Sure.
7: All right, Carrie.
13: Hi.
7: 25?
13: Yes, I am.
7: Saw Drew on The Real World?
13: I saw Dr. Drew on The Real World, and I live in California, and I'm going through a divorce with my ex-husband, and I lost my insurance, and I want to stop cutting, and I have no resources to get to.
7: You're cutting on yourself?
13: Yes, I am. I've been doing it since I was 16.
2: Yeah. How old are you now?
13: I'm 25.
2: And what kind of treatments have you had?
13: I'm on antidepressants and Xanax right now.
2: And who's prescribing that?
13: My psychiatrist.
2: And so you are getting treatment?
13: Well, yes, but now the treatment's run out, and I have no resources to go to since I have no insurance, and I have no money to pay for the $1,300 a day to get to the treatment, and I was wondering if there's any...
2: $1,300 a day for treatment?
13: Yeah, and that's for the nearest place, and I can't find any place that will take people without insurance, because it's obviously... It's getting worse. Made 26 cuts within the past week.
2: Are you dissociative when you do that?
13: No. I get angry and frustrated, and I feel like I'm trapped in a box, and I start cutting.
2: Yeah, but when you're cutting, you're not sort of dissociated and checked out. You're just sort of angry.
13: No, I'm angry, and I'm upset, and it's been out.
7: Well, wait a minute. You say $1,300 for the closest treatment? What does that mean?
13: It means that I'd have to pay them $1,300 a day, and I can't leave until they say I can.
7: Oh, you mean if you checked into...
13: If I checked in.
7: ...mental institution?
13: Yeah.
7: All right. Drew.
2: Well, yeah,
13: I know that there's 1-800, the 1-800 don't cut, but that's in Chicago. And obviously with the financial situation I'm in, I can't really afford to fly to Chicago either.
2: Yeah, but look, first of all, it's not $1,300 to stay in a psychiatric hospital. Secondly, unless you are actively trying to harm yourself or somebody else, all psychiatric hospitals are voluntary. So it's not as though you couldn't leave if you wanted to. The fact, though, is you probably are not going to have access to inpatient treatment, but there are plenty of county mental health facilities available. You're going to have to access that system.
13: Okay, because been through numerous therapists, and they're just like, oh, well, we can't handle it, it creeps them out, and sometimes I'm tired of fighting, and it makes me want to give up. I was looking up ways to mess myself up pretty bad without cutting on the internet the other night.
7: You mean like kill yourself?
13: Well, yeah, but I started talking to my boyfriend, and it was the same night that I cut, and I drove out to his house, and...
7: Yeesh. Well, look, hold on a second. I'm going to inspire you, Carrie. First off, why'd you break up with your boyfriend, and who dumped who,
13: him
7: back?
13: I didn't break up with my boyfriend. I have a boyfriend now. I'm in the process of getting a divorce.
7: And
13: the divorce has been dragging on. It's been almost 18 months because my ex-husband had a marriage settlement agreement that his lawyer messed up a couple times.
7: And
13: it's just been a long, drawn-out process.
7: All right, what are you doing? Do you work? Do you do anything?
13: Right now I got put on temporary disability by my doctor because of the visibility of my scars, and she's worried about my mental health getting worse since it has been, since I've been seeing my psychiatrist and my doctor since I moved back up to where I am right now. And
7: What happened? Were you abused as a child? Raped? Beaten?
2: All of that.
13: I was sexually assaulted when I was 17 by a classmate of mine. I wasn't raped.
7: Nah, that's not it. We're going for before that.
13: There was always a suspicion that my father sexually abused me when I was a kid, but because I can't dig up unrepressed memories, it's just kind of like flashes.
7: All right, hold on one second.
13: Sure.
7: Hold on. Drew.
2: Yeah.
7: We don't have too much time, but let me say this about Carrie. And I'm a layperson, but a genius layperson, at least self-proclaimed genius layperson. Carrie seems to intellectually understand what's going on. She's not one of the people doesn't really, can't process information.
2: No, she has what's called a borderline personality disorder.
7: Okay.
2: And that is that feeling. So you get the hostility and that it's help me if you can, but she won't let you help her.
7: I don't have... Yeah, but what I mean is there... Yes, there's anger just under the hurt, or maybe hurt just under the anger. Yeah. Whatever it is, they've been through the process enough to sort of intellectually understand what's going on, yet have a fast answer for every suggestion you have for them to rectify the problem that they
2: You can't help me.
7: They seem to want it rectified more than anything, but yet there's another side of them that's not going to hear anything about rectifying it.
2: That's right, because it would have to give up the charade that the external world is the reason that things are so out of control.
7: Right. So a couple of questions. Just on the sort of basic morbid human side, are there certain people that just they don't want to get well? They're not going to get well? It's almost safe or comfortable or familiar where they are?
2: Well, there absolutely is that, and that's really sort of the foundation of personality disorder, is that somebody doesn't want to take on introspection in an emotional way and to look at their role in the circumstances of their life. They want it to be, it's less painful for it to be the world doing it to them.
7: Right. And what if you, now, obviously you can't tell someone like Carrie, look, how about you, you go to your therapist, you take your medicines. How about you start listening to classical music and doing exercise and going on long walks and not, watching 9 hours of TV a day? I mean, can you do any of that stuff? Is she going to...
2: It's all good, but it's like Dr. Phil's platitudes. It's like, well, you just got to stop cutting. You got to make up your mind to stop doing it. The fact is when they
7: do this... I love Dr. Phil. How dare you, Drew?
2: When they do that... When they do the cutting, they're in sort of dissociative states. They're not in their right normal mind. They're sort of in a, sort of altered when they do it. And it sort of helps them manage their feelings when they're in that sort of altered arousal state that the cutting actually causes.
7: Right.
2: It's like an addiction. It's very much like they need structure. 12-step can help. Being around people, connecting with people.
7: What about 12-step? She doesn't have any money. Can she go to something A?
2: There's Emotions Anonymous. I believe there's Cutters Anonymous, too.
7: All right. Carrie.
14: I have been in treatment, and I do take my medication.
7: Okay, so...
14: I'm listening to you the whole time going, but I called because I want the help, and I am taking my medication.
7: I know, but you want a kind of help that we can't really provide. I mean, unless we go over there and drop off a suitcase of money earmarked.
14: No. I'm not asking for anything like that. I'm just asking for, if there's, a Cutters Anonymous or someplace I can go to get help, because

0: and who can help sort of contain the behaviors a little bit.
1: True. We got Colby started cutting on himself.
2: Yeah.
1: He got so depressed.
2: I know.
1: We're gonna take a break.
0: And farting.
1: We're gonna go down the hall. We're gonna rape the snack machine. Colby Stowe. Still got a bad thing from the island.
2: Suffering.
1: We'll take a quick break. We'll be right back.

0: over there in Oswego or some
1: Syracuse. So,
0: whatever. Colby here tonight from Survivor.
2: Hello.
0: Biggest name in Survivor, buddy. Best show on TV. 8 o'clock, CBS on Thursday nights. Also, got to give a quick plug, Drew, something for you to do Saturday night at the Italian-American Film Festival at the Arclight Theater in Hollywood. We're going to be showing a Windy City Heat showing at about 8 or 8:30. So that's one of the greatest comedy movies ever made. I'm in it. Kimmel's in it, and many others. You just go to www.arclightcinemas.com. All right, let's. Oh, Jeff Probst is calling. I've got to talk to him. All right, this is crazy. Jeff?
3: Hey, first of all, Donaldson, get back here with my car. Playing that off as your old ladies.
0: Jeff was on the show a few weeks back, and a delight. Good to talk to you again,
3: yeah,
0: Jeff.
3: Yeah, good to talk to you, man. No, that was a good time. Well, Donaldson is missing. This is how much he wanted to do the show with you guys. He is missing the Wednesday night poker game with Shannon and Elizabeth. And to get Donaldson away from Shannon required Loveline.
0: Wow.
2: Yeah.
0: We are the flat bar that pried you away.
2: I actually showed up. I went early. We played a couple of hands, and I said, guys, I got to go. I bailed out. I lost a quick bill. How are you doing tonight, Probst?
3: I'm all right, actually. I got a little cash in my pocket. And,
2: nice.
0: Jeff, is there some sort of, a host-survivor confidentiality agreement that you're screwing with by playing cards with the Survivor members?
3: You know, 8 seasons in, Adam, it's all out the window. But, yeah, it's all good. We're good. I don't tell Donaldson anything, you know. He was out so soon. He brought so little game this time.
2: Oh yeah, thanks.
0: Oh, was he on this year?
2: Wait a minute. Hold on.
0: He was on this season. He was on the All-Star one, was he? Huh. I didn't see that. I was actually part of the crew.
2: Yeah. I didn't actually play the game this time.
0: Well, you know, the thing we learned from talking to Jeff is, surprisingly, there's survivors he never wants to see again, and which would probably be 90% of them, and then there's Colby, I guess, and a handful of others, I guess, as well.
3: Yeah, a handful of others. No, I think also we were saying, in all honesty, because now I'll get 50 emails saying I was dogging people again, but it's the same as, you know, you guys having guests on, probably every so often you hit it off with somebody and you might become friends. But
0: that's
3: most
0: right.
3: People who are on the show, they're a guest and that's it.
0: I already gave Colby a handy out in the parking lot. When I had to look at the car, to be honest, in order to really be motivated. All right. Hey, Jeff, we got to take a break.
3: All right.
0: Do you just call in to say hi? I don't want to feel stupid putting you on hold for 5 minutes.
3: No, we'll wait and hang out. We're just listening to the show while we're playing.
2: Are you taking Shannon's money? Please tell me she's not winning.
0: Well, hold on a second. And then we'll put her on the phone because she's got to come on this show as well. Colby here from Survivor. Jeff Probst, the host of Survivor, on hold. And we'll take a quick break. We'll be right back. Buddy, it's Loveline. I'm Adam. That's Dr. Drew over in Bum F. It's Colby here tonight from Survivor. Yeah.
2: A dismal clap.
0: Got off, did the Australia, and the now off the All-Star. Jeff Probst, of course, the biggest survivor of them all, is on the line. Colby playing cards with Jeff. Jeff?
3: I just won a huge hand during the commercial.
2: Oh, you guys played a whole round. Okay, now I'm missing it.
3: Yes, we did.
0: Now, what do you play?
3: We play a lot of junk games. You know, in Los Angeles now, there's this Texas Hold'em elitism that's like, right. You know, all these guys play. But we play all the, you know, you between like the sheets and 727 and F Your Neighbor and, you know, any other good game.
0: You know, it's nice every once in a while is a round of Guts.
3: We good.
2: I actually

0: bought a round of Guts before I left to come over here.
1: Yep. Guts is
0: and we play Texas nice. Hold'em. We play it all. It's dealer choice, so you get to play whatever you want.
1: Little night baseball or black yep. anaconda
0: go.
1: Can be
0: there. You go.
1: Can be
2: yep.
1: fun.
2: Threes. You got to well. Pay the pot if you want the threes.
1: Yeah.
0: Yeah.
1: Now is now who do you have? You got a big celebrity game. You got you, Jeff. You got Shannon Elizabeth.
2: We have different people.
1: You got Colby.
2: Yeah, and a couple other actors are in here usually, but tonight it's just Miss Elizabeth who's dying to get on the phone and
1: oh really?
2: And talk to about Donald.
0: She's the token female. I mean, she's the only estrogen we allow in the house, but it's because she's so damn good at cars.
1: She needs to come on this show. Put her on the phone.
2: All right, hold on. Here she is.
1: Thank you. This is great.
3: Hey.
1: Hey, Shannon.
3: Hey.
1: Shannon Elizabeth, everybody.
3: How you doing?
1: What's happening, baby doll?
3: Can I just say Jeff doesn't like Texas Hold'em because he always loses at it. He's not good at it.
1: Well, I mean, that's kind of how it is with cards. Whatever one you happen to win at, it becomes coincidentally your
0: favorite
1: game.
0: Well, and for the record, Shannon comes into the game tonight with both guns blazing, starts betting rounds of cards, and we're all looking at each other going, who hit the lottery? What is she doing? And she's like, well.
3: I'm so excited. I wish you were here so I was taking your money, Colby.
0: Are you winning?
3: I'm winning. Everyone is down. That hand that Jeff just won, I dropped out of early, so I didn't lose anything.
0: Oh, so now you're playing charity? What is this all about?
3: What do you mean?
1: And what do you guys?
3: I didn't have anything. I dropped out of it.
1: Hey, dropped out. Right. You got. Right. You know, there's that Kenny Rogers song that explains the game in great detail. That's right.
3: That's right.
1: All right. So, Shannon, when are you coming on this show?
3: You know, I don't have anything going on right now. I don't know.
1: Well, don't you got a movie out?
3: Yeah, but I'm done with promotion for that.
1: Oh, all right. Well, you know, you can come on just to hang out and be
3: I could. It's not always my call, but I would love to.
1: All right. I'll tell you, we're gonna hold you to that, even though I'm not sure what it was.
3: And can I give you guys a little something on Colby? Oh,
1: yes, no. Please.
0: Shannon, wait, hold on. We're live here, so don't convict me.
3: No, I'm not. He is our Martha Stewart.
1: Oh, really?
3: He cooks for us every week, brings over the best chili, and he did not make it tonight because of you guys, and we're very bitter, and we're hungry.
1: So,
3: we expect him to come back here with pizza afterwards.
1: He brought a 7-layer dip into the studio that's delightful.
3: Have you guys tasted his water, by the way?
1: His what?
0: His water?
1: Oh, his water. Oh, his alleged water is Big Gulp, which is nothing but Kamchatka and Gatorade. Yes, I'm sure there's booze in there.
0: Thanks, Shannon.
1: This kid's got a problem, Drew.
0: Hey, I just want to make sure you guys are still going to be on the table when we wrap up here, because I'm coming back to take your money.
3: Oh, we're so... Well, at least I'm here. Everybody else might be broke, but I'm here.
1: Yeah.
3: This might be the first night I walk away with some cash, though.
0: Yeah, that's the truth, Adam. She has really lost her butt.
1: I bet you. Here's the thing. Here's my prediction. Once that pot brownie kicks in, Probst is going to be out of there because this is really a problem. This same problem. Well, Kimmel's had this problem a time or two, which is you play cards, you get really baked, and then you forget how to count. You're not sure what to do. You start laughing when you're supposed to have your poker face on. It's a horrible combination of drugs and activity.
0: Well, it's not horrible if everyone's doing
1: well, that's
0: it.
1: True. Yeah. Okay, but here's the thing.
3: It's great for those of us that don't participate, though.
1: That's right.
3: You guys mess each other up.
1: That's right. Like me. Okay. That's right. Yeah. All right, Shannon. Well, God bless you. Thanks.
0: Shannon, do you have any problems that you would like Dr. Drew or Adam to, help you out with?
3: Come on.
0: We got you on the phone.
3: Well, what do I do when I'm in a poker game and there are guys that I like, but they, you know, they have alleged girlfriends and, how do you deal with that?
1: It's got to be tough because there's some pretty hunky dudes at that table.
3: You know, I mean... And
1: Probst got that buckskin choker on, and
3: each other more than with any of the girls. It's such a weird thing.
1: Yeah, it's got to be. That's got to be torture. It's all I can do to keep my hands off Colby myself, sitting here in the studio.
3: I know. It's tough. I mean,
1: I feel sorry for you, Shannon, but some kindly gent will show pity on you,
3: and show you a
1: night. I'm sure. Any day now.
3: Well, if you guys ever want to come play poker with us. We're here.
0: Yeah, we do. We need to get Adam there one night.
1: Well, yeah. Colby and I are going to do that thing at the end of the show where we exchange phone numbers and never call
3: never
1: each other.
3: Call.
1: But it's great. Yeah.
3: All right, so, change like the the email addresses and
1: we're not going to get that far. No,
3: and,
0: come on.
1: Hey, so Shannon, we're going to, well, look, let's put it this way. The next time you have something to plug, which I guess will be relatively soon, you will come on our show and plug it, yes?
3: Yes. I will do my best, absolutely.
1: Thank you.
3: You're
1: Thank
3: welcome.
1: You for that half-committed answer. And give our love to Jeff as well. Everybody, Shannon Elizabeth and Jeff Prost playing cards with the big boys. Colby here tonight from Survivor. We'll be getting back to that card game before the night is through. Jennifer?
4: Oh, yeah.
1: You're 23?
4: Yeah.
1: You're 4 months pregnant?
4: Yeah.
1: All right.
4: And
1: father died 2 weeks ago?
4: Three weeks ago.
5: The father of the child?
4: Yeah.
5: Oh, what happened?
4: He had a drug overdose.
5: Oh, boy. Mm.
4: Of everything you could possibly imagine.
5: Oh, I'm so sorry.
4: Yeah. But the thing is, he didn't tell his parents before he passed about the baby. And they found out through some people, I guess, that I'm not associated with. And they told the told his parents, and they wouldn't allow me at the funeral or anything like that. So I was just wondering if I should just let it go and let them come around, or if I should...
1: Well, why wouldn't they? They wouldn't allow you at the funeral?
4: Yeah, because I guess they associated me with drugs, which I've never done a drug, and I'm clean. And I guess, like they say, addicts hide everything, so...
1: So you're just with this guy who was a full-blown addict, and you've never done drugs yourself?
4: No. And that's what, like... I've known him for 12 years, but I didn't live here. I moved away for a while. And I came back and started hanging out, and I didn't know he was like this. And
5: It still doesn't make sense why they wouldn't allow you at the funeral. There's something missing.
4: They wouldn't allow me, my mom, my dad, none of my family to go. I don't know if they're trying to blame somebody for his own actions or what.
1: Yeah.
5: You have another child, too?
4: Yeah.
5: And that child's got to be like 8 months old.
4: Yeah.
5: Who's the father of that one?
4: He left me when he found out I was pregnant.
1: When he found out you're pregnant with this other guy's kid?
4: No, when I was pregnant with my first child.
1: Oh, I see.
4: And
1: all right, hold on a second. We have to convene. So I know what Drew's thinking. Drew's thinking, well, this is a tragedy, but yet there's more to it than meets the eye. She's not just some Pollyanna who's never actually even had a thimbleful of alcohol in her life. She magically gets hooked up with some junkie and can't go to the funeral, even though she had a bonding relationship with this guy. There's some denial. There's something. And then it starts to
0: She uses the phrase, I'm clean.
5: Which
1: there's something going on, and then you hear the kid in the background. Now there's another guy and another kid, and it starts to unraveled a little bit. Doesn't mean these people aren't wrong.
5: Yeah.
1: And by the way, can you stop somebody coming?
5: How do you stop that?
1: If
5: to a funeral,
1: your wife died, or my wife died, or your girlfriend died, or Chris's beanbag chair he humps died. Engineer Chris. Could the parents of the beanbag chair stop Chris from coming to the funeral? I don't think wild horses could stop this kid from attending that funeral. I'm just saying, you just go, no, I'm going to show up. I'm going to pay my respects. I don't know how that works. I don't know how it is. I guess you're talking, and they're saying, no, you
5: can't. How did you find
1: go?
5: Out that you weren't supposed to come even?
4: Well, okay, we showed up at the funeral home, and where I guess people are supposed to exit, they had his name above it, and where to the room where they had him, they had exit above the sign. So we went into the room that had his name above it.
1: Ominous, by the way.
4: And the family, his aunts and uncles, stopped us, asked us our names, checked a list, and they said that we were on the list, so we could not come in.
1: Oh, well,
0: like an LA club.
1: So in a way, yeah, you got to tip them. They're looking for a tip.
0: You got to grease a funeral home director.
1: Yeah, yeah.
4: Well, we did. And the funeral director set up a time for my family.
1: Hold on. She doesn't know what that means. I just like the idea of you going, is it going to be an open casket? No, absolutely not. Maybe this will help open the casket a little. That'll get a crack open. That'll get a crack. Peel off another 20. We should be able to chalk it up about 6 inches. If you stick your face in there, you could probably see if you had one of those pen-like flashlights. maybe this will help get the casket just a little bit more open. That's great.
5: Horrible.
1: It's like the maitre d'. No, Jennifer?
4: We talked to the funeral director. They were going to give us like our own time to mourn him, and then the family found out that he was going to let us and told them that absolutely not. So the funeral director came to my house and told me about what happened and brought me a bunch of the funeral flyers and everything, and that's all we got out of it.
1: Jennifer.
5: Still confused.
1: Yeah, here's the thing, and here's the problem. And I feel bad for you, and, you know, you're pregnant with this guy's kid. This guy died a few weeks ago. There's still parts missing here, and I'm not sure why. Had you had contact with the family before this?
4: I've met him a couple times, but I'd only hung out with him by myself, like, twice.
5: Okay. Was there a problem when you were there then with them?
1: Do you have a troubled past?
4: No, they were real nice, and his mom's a principal of an elementary school. And, wow. I mean, she was real nice and polite.
1: That's what I don't get. And your past is you got a kid, you don't do drugs.
4: No, I don't do anything. I'm a mother, and I own my own business, and that's
1: what I do. You do, what's that business, phone sex? Or?
4: Yeah, right. No, we started a security business.
1: Okay.
5: Who's we?
1: All right, so.
4: Me and my dad.
1: Okay. So this is a tragedy. I'm sorry for the way they handle it. I don't know. Maybe they were just in such grief they couldn't see anybody that they reminded them of their son. Who the hell knows?
4: Yeah, they
1: And by the way, as a guy who's one of his best buddies smoked weed constantly and whose mom always assumed I was the guy who was forcing him to smoke the weed. Like, yeah, that's what I do. I take a big hit and then we'd French kiss and I would massage his lungs and blow it into it. Parents are, by the way, absolutely batty about that kind of stuff. I mean, you know, your son's a junkie. He's hooked up with some chick who doesn't do drugs and you can still blame that person, yeah. Anybody but your own. It is amazing the capacity of especially a mother to do
5: denial.
1: That kind of stuff. Yeah, but anyway, so Jennifer, you're going to have his child?
4: Yeah.
1: All right. And yeah?
4: I didn't know if, I mean, it's just gone. I've gone through hell these past couple weeks trying to figure out
1: Jennifer,
4: everything.
1: You want to know whether to tell the family?
4: Well, the family found out through some of, I guess, his other friends that were able to go to the funeral, and they like have made like no attempt. They said that I've heard through the grapevine or whatever that they don't want to deal with the baby situation or any of that. So I was wondering if I should just let it go and just say forget them, or if I should, you know, try to get them into my child's life.
5: Well, I would say not.
1: No, I would say no. I would also say a couple of things. One, I don't know if the family is financially obliged to be involved with this. No,
5: not at all.
1: Drew says no.
4: Because
1: no,
4: it's
1: happened through 11 times, actually.
0: Jennifer, I have a question. Are you dating? Do you have a boyfriend now?
4: No. Oh, okay. No, I don't.
1: Probably best. Yeah. You're in Indiana. Colby will be swinging through there in July. So
0: no,
1: if you
0: that's
1: need a little...
0: not why I was asking.
1: Now, here's the thing. Jennifer, how about you give the kid up for adoption?
4: I can't do that.
5: Right.
1: All right.
4: Huh?
5: Why can't you?
4: Because I would wonder all the time about it.
5: Wonder about it being with a worthwhile family.
1: Assume he's doing better than he is with you, and then it's easy.
4: But I take very good care of my son now.
1: Okay. All right. Just the idea that you're 23, you're trying to run a business, you have an eight-month-old, you're going to have another. Do you just have one kid so far?
4: Yeah.
1: Okay.
4: Yeah.
1: Well, there he is.
4: Yeah.
1: Okay, Jennifer. Don't deal. Look, if the family doesn't want you involved, then fine.
5: Is the child up at 3 in the morning?
1: He watches Nightline.
0: Drew, what do you think she ought to do?
5: I think the child would have a much greater chance with an adoptive parent.
1: Here's the thing:
5: she's got chaos in her life. She's busy trying to support another child. Could you imagine at 23 having had two children?
0: No. No,
5: it's
0: unimaginable. That's why I asked, because I think you're right.
1: Oh, true. Yeah. Plus, your ass would be like a dinner bell. I mean, just be like that triangle. I mean, imagine blown out. You know what I'm saying? I mean, it's a guy.
5: Nice.
1: Right? Okay. Look, here's the thing. Here's what Drew is responding to. Here's what I'm responding to. Our spidey sense is tingling.
5: Yeah.
1: Security business with dad, cranked out a kid with another guy who's not in the picture, pregnant with this guy, parents magically don't want her anywhere near the funeral, much more to this, and just a sort of general white trash demeanor, much more to this than meets the eye.
5: Yeah.
1: We talk to these people all the time. They're like, these are the same people when they're in high school. They're like, well, why'd you get expelled? Principal doesn't like me.
5: Right.
1: That doesn't like you, or you vandalize the cafeteria again. you know what I mean? And yeah. And if you talk to them, well, unless you can talk to the principal, you'll never hear it. It's like, according to them, they just got tossed out for no good reason. So I feel sorry for what Jennifer's going through. I bet there's more to it than
5: absolutely.
1: Meets the eye. All right. Let's talk to Jason, who's 18. Jason?
5: Jason.
6: Yes?
1: Jason, you're 18.
5: Do you want to talk?
1: What's up, buddy?
6: I was wondering, do you have to have a certificate to be a contractor for roofing?
1: Well, yeah. You have to get a contractor's license if you want to be, you know, legal contractor, but it doesn't mean, you know, you don't need one to work. Everyone works.
6: Yeah, I want to be a roofer, but I'm passing high school. I'm graduating in a couple months, in the beginning of April.
1: Uh-huh. And you want to be a roofer.
6: A contractor.
5: Is this the point in the show when your breadth of knowledge expands?
1: This is really where I kick it into overdrive. Let me tell you,
5: this came out of left field to me, but I know a little bit about your background, so that's why I'm asking.
1: Roofing, you know, drywallers make fun of roofers. This is the rodeo clown on the construction circuit. It is as low as it goes. I don't know why you would want to do this. Sitting up there with that that tar pumper and the hot mop. You know what they do, Drew? They take big blocks of solid tar, throw it into a kettle, heat it up, have it shoot through a hose into a 5-gallon bucket, hump that up a ladder, throw it on the roof, and take just a basic kitchen mop that's dipped in that horrible tar. And just, you know how you drive past the roofing job when they're hot mopping and you roll your window up?
5: Fat.
1: You go, this is horrible. Okay, I must have gotten 10 kinds of cancer going by. I was going 80. I got colon cancer. These guys are on the roof with it. You understand?
5: Yeah, all day. Times.
1: Yeah, Jason, you don't want to be a roofer.
6: Well, just
1: and it's dangerous. It's dangerous. You understand? You fall off all the time.
6: What about general construction?
1: That's better.
7: Oh. Yeah.
1: This is exciting.
5: But it's somewhat general.
1: Yeah.
5: I mean.
1: Hey, Jason?
6: Yeah?
1: Just get a job as a laborer and see how it goes, all right?
6: All right.
1: All right, thank buddy. You. Hey, listen.
6: Yeah?
1: You can leave high school now, by the way. You have my permission. You don't need high school. You know, listen, I did construction for 13 years. They make fun of you for having a diploma.
5: Mm-hmm. Well, yeah. You're overqualified.
1: Yeah. You're stigmatized. It's like it's like being a pedophile in the joint.
5: I did
1: you
5: that.
1: Know what I mean? They
5: I graduated college, went back home, and I hauled beer on a beer truck.
1: Really?
5: Delivered beer.
1: What
5: and those
1: kind
5: guys,
1: of beer?
5: Those guys knocked me. I was working for Miller Lite.
1: And, wow, you're driving the beer truck.
5: Well, the whole thing. I was riding shotgun. I was slinging beer. But the cool thing is whenever you get what's called a quote unquote breakage, mm-hmm. when like a 12 pack or a case falls out and busts open, you have an extra bay on the beer truck where you throw that. And at the end of the day, you get back to the warehouse and you unload all the breakage into a big cooler, and all the staff, you know, the
1: gets
5: drivers and the shotguns. Get to sit there and drink beer. So don't think for a second that I wasn't dropping one out of five cases on the ground just to bust it open.
1: And you know, the thing that strikes me about working in for delivering beer with
8: beer. By the way,
1: like,
8: give a Coley my card, will you, Adam?
1: Yeah. I got your card.
9: Where's my bourbon?
1: The thing about beer is like, okay, here's the thing.
5: It's in my big gulp.
1: If you work at a ice cream parlor, you're going to get sick of ice cream in the first 2 weeks.
5: True.
1: And you'll never want to see it again. And it's the same way with almost any food place or anything. But beer, that's a way of life. Yeah. I mean, you could work for a bottling place. You could deliver. I don't care what the brand was. You could drink it your entire life, unless it was Mickey's Big Mouth.
5: Well, that's just it, Adam. I mean, we've got at least 12, 13 different brands. So I break a different brand every day.
1: Right.
5: I mean, it's called variety.
1: Shrewd.
5: It's a spice of life, baby.
1: Shrewd. Colby here from Survivor, everybody. Yeah. Favorite show. Let's take one more call before we go to break.
5: Let's do it.
1: This will be Dee Dee, who's 20. Dee Dee?
10: Hi.
1: What's your problem, baby doll?
10: Okay. Well, I've been noticing probably for around the last year, every single time that I have sex or masturbate, my clit just, it starts hurting really, really bad, and I can't have an orgasm anymore. Mm-hmm. And I'm taking a human sexuality class in college, and I read this, like, maybe two-line thing where it said smegma might be a cause.
1: No. Wow.
5: No.
10: I don't even know what that is.
1: Smegma is a bad thing.
10: Anything.
5: No.
10: Yeah.
1: Could be the guy's, it turned out for me, my lady, it was my belt buckle that was causing the chafing. I started taking my pants off, which was an inconvenience, but, you know, like in any relationship, there's sacrifices, you know.
10: Yeah,
1: Drew, Drew, define smegma, please.
0: I was going to say.
5: It's really more something that guys get. It's just accumulated debris and crevices and things. Why are you on medication?
1: Hold on. It's sort of the cottage cheese that builds up at the end of the uncircumcised penis.
10: Yeah, I know. Yes. It talked about being unclean, but it said that girls could have that problem, and I was like,
5: are you on any medication?
10: No.
5: Hmm. Do you have any medical problems?
10: None. Not really.
5: Hmm.
1: You going to junior college?
10: I have ulcers, but.
5: Ulcers where?
10: In my stomach, but I mean, I don't have anything other than that.
5: And you get irritation, so you can't continue stimulating
10: yourself. Yeah, it starts to hurt way too much to even consider it.
1: Okay. Why do you have ulcers?
5: No piercings or anything?
10: Not down there.
5: All right.
1: Yeah. Sorry for bothering you with this question, but you understand it's getting late. We need answers. Hold on a second. First off, Dee Dee's calling from Bakersfield, which is
0: wait. That's second call tonight from Bakersfield.
1: Albino trash.
0: It is a problem infested area.
1: The world's dumbest white people.
7: We just played Bakersfield.
1: Fine in Bakersfield, and she's one of these chicks. Let me tell you something. She is not L.A. hot, but she's Bakersfield hot, which means doesn't have 9 kids and isn't fat as a goddamn Winnebago. So she's all full of her Bakersfield self because she's like, yeah, because I'm hot because I ain't fat and I don't have 9 kids. I only have 3 kids. I'm going to junior college. I ain't in juvenile hall like the rest of my friends. But so she's got an attitude. Dee Dee.
10: Yeah.
1: Okay. So let me get this straight. Your clitoris, or as my grandmother would say, clitoris. We've gotten into many arguments over this. Turns out you can pronounce it both ways. We had to look it up in the oversized print dictionary that my grandfather left behind before he died.
0: What the hell? Just abbreviate.
1: Very uncomfortable.
0: There you go.
1: Yes. And it just gets uncomfortable when you're having intercourse or when you're doing anything.
10: Even masturbating, it hurts.
1: I see. All right. True.
5: Yeah.
1: Could there be any, I don't know, do they change, do they grow, do they metamorphosize?
5: No, I worry more about things like medication and drugs. That's really where that sort of thing gets going. You don't use drugs or alcohol.
10: I drink and smoke pot occasionally, but I haven't even smoked pot in a long time.
5: But no history of heavy drug use of any type?
10: No.
5: And no birth control pill, no medication, no nothing?
10: I was on the depot shot maybe 2 years ago.
5: Huh. Listen, you need to have a pelvic exam to make sure it is not. I mean, there are all kinds of weird possibilities, even tumors and things in the spine.
1: Go see a gynecologist. Yes.
5: Yeah.
1: All right. We'll take ourselves a little break. We'll be here from Survivor. We'll be right back. Hey, everybody. It's Loveline. I'm Adam. That's Dr. Drew. He is in Syracuse tonight. Be back in studio tomorrow night. Yes, Drew?
5: Yes, Adam.
1: All right, buddy. Getting a little tired?
5: No.
1: Okay. Don't get defensive. Just checking. You got up early this morning. I was looking out for you, buddy.
5: Did you wake up and think of me?
1: No.
5: Oh.
1: No, I didn't. I was telling Drew had to get up about 4:45 L.A. time this morning after doing this show. I told him one of my simple pleasures is to try to concentrate on those who have to get up at ungodly hours before I go to bed at 2:30 with a little buzz usually, and try to wake up about the time they're going to get up, but just enough to look at the clock, maybe break a little wind.
0: Snicker a bit,
1: and then drop the head back onto the pillow and pull the comforter back over me. Otherwise, it's just sleeping.
0: Sure.
1: It's all relative. I mean,
0: we must appreciate
1: Colby. Is someone did Survivor? I mean, the idea of just sleeping on a cot with a blanket and getting some cafeteria food, yeah. like junior high cafeteria food, after 2 weeks doing without what would have been heaven, yeah. right?
0: And getting a full night's sleep.
1: Prison bunk and a little army food
0: yeah.
1: would have been. I mean, you would have fought someone to the death for 2 weeks into this thing of just eating gruel and sleeping on the ground. Yes,
0: yeah, right on.
1: So it's very relative.
0: Sure.
1: Oh, let me ask. This.
0: I can relate.
1: Let me ask. Are you right back to normal, or do you still enjoy it when you climb into a cozy bed and have a hot meal? You know what I mean.
0: You do tend to come back and appreciate a lot more what you've been without. And that was, for me, part of the reason for going back and doing it again.
1: It really is
0: that positive of an experience in the way that, you know, we all take things for granted, whether it's material items
1: yeah.
0: or those loved ones close to us that they call us on a daily basis. And I remember the first time going in, excuse me. When a crew member called me over to do an interview with one of the field producers, and he said, CD, would you join us over here? My initials, CD. One of my best friends from Texas is the only one that's ever called me by my initials.
1: Mm-hmm.
0: And it wasn't until this guy that I didn't even know, because you're not allowed to visit with the crew. You're not allowed to even talk to those guys. It wasn't until this guy called me by my initials that I realized, you know, how much I missed a buddy of mine. I mean, this is just a close buddy from college, and that's when you really start to put things into perspective and realize how much the trivial and somewhat menial things that you think aren't that important in a daily basis. And when you're removed from those for an extended period of time, you realize how much they mean to you.
1: You know, you're right. Hey, let me just take a second here. Hey, Drew.
0: Okay.
8: Yeah.
0: It's coming.
1: I love you, man. You know?
8: What do you want from me?
1: I just said I love you, man. I just, you know, we hadn't...
8: I love you too, man.
1: I haven't said it in a while, and... You know what I'm saying?
8: You said it last night, though.
1: Okay.
0: Well, he's feeling the love.
1: Hey, Engineer Chris. Hey, man. Can you get me some more coffee? I love screwing with Chris. All right. Well, see, it's very interesting. And, you know, you can tell that people are really, stretched to their emotional breaking points when they show people, you know, videos from home. Some of these, you know, they've been, it comes about day 23, sometimes day 27. I got a video from their mom who they probably hate, and these people are just bawling like babies, yeah. like they can't believe it. And it's amazing, the stress and how that brings that out in them. All right, let's talk to Terry, who's been on hold for 80 minutes. Make it 81. Yeah. Terry, you're 23.
7: Yes, I am.
1: Sorry, I wanted to go to you at the beginning, but Colby said no.
0: Terry, you don't believe that.
1: Said Shannon Elizabeth and Jeff Probst, two very important, high-powered celebrity players, are going to be calling in.
0: Yeah.
1: And I need to speak to them instead of Terry. Oh, yeah. He didn't call you Terry. He called you one of the little people. Anyway.
7: Very hurtful.
1: What's up, Terry?
7: Okay. Well, followed by another question about the hoo-ha. Mm-hmm. I noticed the other day in the shower that I have a little bump.
1: Mm-hmm.
7: And I guess, like, today it started hurting, and basically it's just a sore.
1: Yeah, where is it?
7: It's, I guess, like, I guess the outer lip. Like,
1: mm-hmm.
8: Is it open, or is it just a bump that's tender?
7: It looks pretty much like a cold sore you get in your mouth.
8: Well, that would be a herpes.
7: Well, I mean, the thing is, though, like, I haven't been with anyone for 5 months, and before that it was 3 years, and, like, I don't know if I, like, is it possible to not have any kind of symptoms and then just...
8: Yeah, in fact, there's some data that suggests that most women with herpes don't know they have it, but there's another possibility. There are other reasons that people get cold sores, things that look like cold sores down there. Do you have anything in your mouth?
7: No.
8: Do you have any joint problems or arthritis, anything along those lines?
7: No.
8: You on medication?
7: I was on Surzone for a couple weeks. Other than that, no.
1: I had a girl, Drew, hold on a second. I have a hypothesis. I had a girlfriend back in the day that fell asleep with a lit cigarette up in there, and it, you know, eventually burned her. It left the same sort of mark. Anything like that, Terry?
7: Unfortunately, no.
1: No. Okay. All right. Check that off the list.
8: But there are reasons to get ulcers down there that are not necessarily herpes, but the majority of the time it is herpes.
7: Okay.
1: Well, you can also, I mean, it's not probable, and Drew's may guffaw at this, but it's possible to get it without having sexual intercourse, is it not?
8: Yeah, it's possible to have it transmitted down there, yeah.
1: I mean, it's like if somebody who had it got off a bike at a spinning class and you climbed onto that sweaty saddle after they moved their infected hooch off it. Is that possible?
0: You forgot the point about both of you need to be naked.
1: Yeah. Oh, yeah.
0: It's a naked spinning class.
1: Oh, yeah. That would be cool. Like a Queen record album. All right. So
8: it's a pretty hard thing to contract without sexual contact. It really is. But people can transmit it from one part of their, like, on their hand, and it's possible. But
1: so you need to
8: I mean, there are medications and there are autoimmune diseases that can be associated with this, but more often than not, it's herpes.
1: Should she get it seen while there's something to see?
8: Absolutely, because the majority of the time it's a clinical diagnosis, so you want somebody to look at it while you have an outbreak.
7: Right.
1: Yeah, so, I mean, it's uncomfortable, but if you wait for it to go away, then the doctor can only speculate, much like Drew over the phone.
8: Right.
7: Okay. Is that the only way to get diagnosis? I mean, I'm planning on going anyway, but is that the only way they can diagnose it?
8: Well, yeah. If they really want to nail it down, they'll do a culture. But the predominant way is by inspection.
7: Mm-hmm.
1: All right, baby doll.
7: Okay.
1: Sorry.
8: Okay,
1: you know,
8: good luck.
1: I feel it. You know, it's some people never get laid and they get something. Other people, they go on sex tours of Bangkok and they come back pristine. It doesn't seem fair, you know.
8: Right.
1: But this is life, you know. The junkie cop killer gets shot 9 times and is fine.
8: Yeah.
1: And the kid takes a spill on the bike, hits his head on the coping of the pool, and is gone. You know what I mean? Like, what the hell, Drew?
8: Yeah.
1: This is how I know there's no God.
8: Only
1: a
8: magnet.
1: Only a great magnet. That there's a great magnet in the sky. Yes, we should all praise the great magnet. Yes. If you guys were smart, you'd get on board. But I'm going to write a book, and it's going to called. Magnetism, and it's about the great magnet. I'm going to start a religion, Drew. You want in?
8: Ooh.
1: Yeah. My book's going to be called Magnetics. It's going to have a volcano on it. You're going to explode with energy. Yeah. Maybe I'll start a cult.
0: That is going to be Cro-Magnontism.
1: Magnontism. Yeah, it's going to be big, and everyone's going to wear small magnets around their neck. And if they ever get in a room with a big enough speaker, everyone's head's just going to get sucked by their chain right into it. All right, Drew. Good times?
8: Hey, good times.
1: You believe in the great magnet, right?
8: Oh, of course.
1: All right. Quick call. And then Colby's got to get back to his poker game with his big celebrity friends.
0: You're going to go lose some more money.
1: Cindy? Cindy? All right, quick Germany or Florida, Drew.
8: All right.
1: You ready?
8: Yeah.
1: All right. This is a game that's sweeping the nation, by the way, Colby.
8: Right.
1: Eric?
11: Yeah.
1: Anderson, can we hear our Germany or Florida theme song, please?
12: Things are sick and twisted from too much sun and Nazis. Sex myth and death fetishes, both of them have got these. Guaranteed not to bore you, Germany or Florida.
1: Yes. Now, all bizarre stories either come out of Germany or Florida. We hear the bizarre story and then guess. Is it Germany or Florida?
0: Oh, I dig it.
1: Go ahead, Eric.
0: I dig it.
11: First, Adam, funniest man alive. Dr. Drew, I read your book. It was great.
0: Just do it!
1: Thanks, buddy. That's Anderson.
11: A man dubbed the bumbling bank robber was convicted after investigators matched his DNA to the gold teeth knocked out when a van hit the fleeing suspect, prosecutor says Wednesday. As he ran out of the bank, he stuffed the gun into his waistband, accidentally firing it into his pants. The bullet missed him, but when he stepped into the street, he was hit by a van delivering school lunches in the area, investigator said. Germany or Florida?
1: Mm-hmm.
8: School lunches, Florida.
1: School lunches, gold teeth. The Krauts don't have gold teeth. That's something the American black man has cornered. We're going Florida. Colby, you have any thoughts?
0: I'm going to go against the grain here. I'm going to say Germany.
1: He's going Germany. Drew's Florida. I got Florida. Colby's got Germany. And Eric, is it Germany or Florida?
11: Adam, you're always right.
13: Florida.
1: Yes. God love you, Eric. We're going to send you out a windbreak, all right?
13: Thank you.
1: All right. Colby is having to leave the building.
0: Yeah.
1: Been here far longer.
0: It has been great. Once again, Drew, disappointed I didn't get to meet you, but it gives me an excuse to come back. I honestly can't wait to meet you. Adam, it has been fun talking hot rods and hot babes.
1: God love you, Colby.
0: All the fun stuff.
1: Favorite Survivor, favorite show.
0: Thanks, bro. I'm going to go back and lose some money.
1: Give our love to Shannon Elizabeth and Jeff Probst, and tell those two to come back anytime they like. We'll take a quick break, and we'll be right back. Hey, everybody, it's the Love Line. I'm Adam. That's Dr. Drew over there in Syracuse. Going to be in tomorrow night. Colby has left the building. Good people, that Colby.
8: Nice guy.
1: Yeah, I like these regular guys from small towns. You know what I'm saying?
8: Yeah.
1: Mm-hmm. Got to mention again now, Drew, Windy City Heat. You've seen the movie Windy City Heat, have you not?
8: So funny.
1: Seriously.
8: Seriously.
1: And let me say this, and I'm saying this, I'm being objective, because I was one of the producers of the movie, but you know what that means. I didn't do anything. I had a small cameo in it. I really, you know, if I thought it wasn't good, I wouldn't be telling you it was good. This movie has, if you sit and watch it in a theater, there is 30 to 50 out loud laughs over the course of this hour and a half movie, which I don't know too many movies you can say that for. Yes, Drew?
8: Yeah.
1: Yes? True. You laugh like a maniac, yes?
8: Maniac.
1: Now, I don't want to put words in your mouth, Drew.
8: No, I'm sitting right in front of you, right?
1: Yes.
8: Yeah, maniac.
1: All right. The it's going to be showing at the Arclight in Hollywood at 8:30 this Saturday.
8: Is the star going to show up?
1: Yes.
8: Nice.
1: The star, yes. Perry will be there. Perry Caravello and Mole and Big Lou. Don Barris and Jimmy Kimmel will be there. I'm trying to be there, but I got to do this ABC special that ends up taping into the night Saturday night. Good time.
8: What is that?
1: I'm hosting a two-part, one-hour special where they're going to try to figure out the next Martha Stewart.
8: What? Are you high?
1: A little bit. I got a little buzz.
8: Homie
1: and I toked out pretty good in the parking lot. He turned me on. Yeah. What do you mean? Am I high? Are they high? That's the question, Drew.
8: That is the question, Mr. Corolla.
1: Yeah. No, you know what? It's unscripted. I'm taking six people and putting them through their paces. They're going to have all these competitions. This sounded fun.
8: Right.
1: And you know me, Drew. I don't like doing stuff.
8: That's for sure.
1: Yeah, it sounded easy until they gave me the shooting schedule, which is... shooting Saturday and Sunday. And Saturday, by the way, is like, show up at 10. We'll have you out of there by 2. Oh, okay, great. Then we'll need you back again at 5.
8: Oh.
1: Now, here's the other thing, Drew, and here's where we come in. It's out in Pasadena.
8: No, where?
1: Yeah, I don't know. Probably some big, nice house out in Pasadena.
8: We got to get together.
1: Possibly your own. Well, here's what I'm saying. I may catch a shower, a nap, and a whack over at your place Saturday, you know, in between shooting. You know what
8: That's
1: I'm
8: fine. You come watch my kid's baseball game.
1: Yeah. We'll work it out.
8: All right.
1: Yeah, good times. I'll give you a buzz tomorrow. All right. Let's get back to the phones, Drew, shall we?
8: Yeah, let's do.
1: You know, I'm such an idiot. Wherever the post-it is stuck to, that's the one I just go back to. I act like you're putting the post-it on, Drew. Brianna?
14: Hi.
1: You're 17?
14: Yeah.
1: What's up, baby doll?
14: I was just wondering, my dad used to beat my mom, and I grew up seeing it all the time. And I have a serious relationship now with a boyfriend, and we were talking about, like, what's happened in the past, and he thinks that I'm going to, like, want that from, like, you know.
1: Yeah.
8: You're not going to want that, but you might have difficulty staying in a relationship. Do you have trouble with relationships?
14: No, well, he's like my first serious boyfriend. But
8: how old are you now?
14: I'm 17.
8: No.
1: That has to be, it just has to be horrifying to watch your mom take a beating from your dad.
14: Yeah, it was pretty bad.
1: All right, and is your dad out of the picture now?
14: No, they're still together. They've been married for 20 years.
1: God bless them. So, here's the thing. Usually, and yeah, you're going to have feelings around these subjects, but because you're calling and asking probably means you're not going to be nearly as bad as your mom.
8: You sound okay.
14: Okay, that's good.
8: It's hard to say. I mean, you'll see. Do you have any ambivalent feelings, any unusual feelings about being in the relationship?
14: No, like, I'm perfectly happy with him. It's just, like, and I don't know if, like, in the future, like, I don't know if I get married to someone, like, I don't know.